0: and I'm not being overly dramatic. If you have been with my talk for a year, you remember me saying, I did not sleep well for about 3 months because there's a scene in the original Paranormal Activity where, first off, these ding-dongs leave their bedroom door open while they sleep, which I will never do. That movie caused me, every house I've lived in or apartment, the bedroom door has to have a lock on it, or I go to Home Depot and I buy a door with a lock on it. There is a scene in Paranormal Activity where the couple is sleeping in their bedroom and there's a night vision camera on them, like a security camera, and they are pulled, the sheets are yanked off from the bottom, and the couple is pulled from their bed by their legs and taken down the hallway. Can I tell you, for about 3 months, I had... You know how you sometimes you have the irrational fear when you're in your bed, like there's a snake in your bed and you get like restless leg. Yep. You're like, oh, okay. I would be in my bed and I would be so terrified that the sheets, that some demon, some spirit was going to yank my sheets off and pull me from my bed. That's how much I hate this movie. Mm-hmm. But that's how I hate this movie. Now, did I love it simultaneously?
1: Absolutely. Of course you did.
0: Did I watch part two? Of course I did. Do I think part two is actually scarier than part one? Yes. But do we need this on Broadway? Hell no.
1: Okay. This is an epidemic that I would like to see come to an end.
0: Oh, what is that epidemic?
1: It is this... when... playwrights, I don't know who to blame. Broadway producers, I don't know. When they see something that worked on the screen, I mean, this is sort of the case with Beaches. We talked about Dirty Dancing. We've talked about, but this is slightly different, where it's like there's a concept that worked on the screen. And they go, hey, we should do something with that. People liked that as a movie. Let's put that on stage.
0: Yes.
1: What might that look like? Well, what they're going to do, I can already tell you, what they're going to do is they're looking for a way to use cool effects on stage.
0: But like Lost Boys right now is getting a lot of...
1: Precisely. Yes. But what they're going to do is, this is not going to resemble the movie, I am predicting. I do not know this for certain. My guess is it's not going to resemble the movie really much at all, because there's going to be a plot that's going to be applied to it. And so it will be like Paranormal Activity in name only. And that frustrates me, because then I would say, if you've just got a really good idea or concept for a play, make that.
0: Yes.
1: Do that. You don't have to attach the movie to it, because what's going to happen is people are going to be upset when it doesn't resemble the movie at all.
0: But for these producers, because it's a known IP.
1: Yeah.
0: They're like, oh...
1: Yes.
2: People live in conservative times. This play is already running in London. So if you want a taste of what Paranormal Activity on Broadway is going to be like, there is a trailer.
0: Yes, there is.
2: You can watch it.
0: Mm-hmm.
2: Maybe be a little terrified.
0: Uh-huh. Oh, yeah.
1: Is it terrifying?
0: Scary. Yes. Okay. Yes.
1: Okay. And
0: I don't need this. I don't want this. Who's that? Who's asking for this?
2: All the people who like to watch scary movies? People who want to be delighted by stagecraft? You saw Stranger Things on Broadway, Jason.
0: You're right, I did, Holly, and I really loved it. I still love it. I think it's a great show on Broadway.
2: That thing looked creepy as all get out.
0: It was creepy, Holly. I'm a hypocrite. I am a hypocrite. I just don't want this. Stranger Things, the difference for me, Stranger Things didn't scar me, didn't cause me to have poor sleep for 3 months.
1: Mm-hmm.
0: This, I'm mad at.
1: I think for me, the difference with Paranormal Activity is, part of the thing about Paranormal Activity was that exact feeling that you had, Jason, which is, that could happen to me. I don't know that you're going to get that feeling from a stage show. To me, this is like putting the Blair Witch Project on a stage.
2: And this play, Paranormal Activity, getting pretty darn good reviews.
0: It is?
1: Okay. Yes.
0: I didn't see that part. Oh, my God.
2: A 4 out of 5 star review.
0: Okay.
2: It's inspired by the film franchise and eye-catching stagecraft. To your point, Colleen, you know, you have to have an excuse to do fun things on stage. And this is a container for stagecraft.
1: Yeah. It is about like the magic of, I mean, it's the same. It's the thing that made us delighted by Harry Potter and the Cursed Child. Like the magic that they do live that gives you opportunities to ask questions about how did they do that?
0: Yeah. Look, again, hypocrite. Me, I'm going to see this. I'm going to go to this. I will probably like it. I just don't want it. I don't want it to exist because of my past history with them, with this movie. I don't want to have poor sleep for 3 months. But I would be down. If it came to the Orpheum, I would be down. I would be.
1: Sign him up.
0: Yeah. I would see it.
2: Then you'll be checking under your bed for the next 3 months. Do you have to do that at Paranormal Activity?
0: You know what it is, Holly. Thank you for asking. I think it's part two. I think The Exorcist did this very well. It's probably part of the subconscious reason why The Exorcist is actually terrifying. Because if you think about it, a lot of this scary confrontations happened in broad daylight. And your brain, you think that you're safe. There's a level of safety that your brain registers of like, oh, it's daylight, nothing can happen. And then freaking Reagan crab walks down the stairs during your cocktail party.
2: Hey girl,
0: you know what I mean? She's like, hey,
1: somebody got into the tequila.
0: Someone got into the dip. And in Paranormal
1: Girl, you okay?
0: Girl, Reagan, you okay?
1: You look a little rough.
0: Did she just crab walk down those stairs?
1: Did the shrimp cocktail turn?
2: Why don't we go upstairs and get you some saltines?
1: Honey.
0: What dip did she have? She's crab walking down the stairs.
2: I mean,
0: and vomiting.
2: We've all been there, haven't we?
0: We've all been at that party.
1: It's called my 20s.
2: That's actually what The Exorcist reboot is going to be about, starring Scarlett Johansson.
1: Totally.
2: One night after we had a good time at the saloon.
0: And we crab walked down the stairs of our friend's home.
1: I can tell you something. After a night of partying, the last thing I was doing was crab walking.
0: Upside down. Yeah. Let's be clear. She upside down crab walked.
1: So true.
0: That wasn't a scene in the original. They put that in the director's cut like in the late 90s. Mm. This is one of the things. We didn't plan to go here, but I'm just going to throw this out there. But we are talking horror movies. That is the thing that always cracks me up. And Eddie Murphy built an entire routine about it. I believe it's in Delirious, where he talks about, now he pointed just to silly white people in horror movies. That is, but let's just broaden it out. That is the thing I'll never understand about horror movies. Girl, if my daughter... If I'm at my house throwing a cocktail party and my daughter freaking upside down, I can't even say it. If I'm sitting here with Colleen and Holly and a smattering of friends enjoying like cocktail weenies, I turn around and my daughter upside down crab walks out like down the stairs. She's up for adoption. Like, like end of movie.
1: Well, this like, one's, we're not no, keeping this one.
0: We're not keeping this one. Like, there's no, the night just continued. I'm like, no, they don't just put her to bed. They just put her to bed. No, Reagan, no. Let's just go back upstairs. No, you take her to a church.
1: Yeah, something is wrong.
0: Something is wrong.
1: You call the emergency exorcist line. We need somebody here now, not tomorrow.
2: Dial 666 for help.
0: Yeah.
1: Oh, my gosh.
0: Holly. But they just put her back up to bed.
1: That is the problem with horror movies.
0: Ellen Burstyn was just like, girl, let's just go to bed. No!
1: No, girl.
0: You're going to sleep with that in the house? Like, I was thinking real practically. I would not sleep down the hallway from crab walking Reagan.
1: I feel like that in all horror movies, there is a moment where you're like, no. Wait, what? I can't believe y'all acting like this is normal. That's not normal. We're not acting like that.
0: No. I literally thought about that night's sleep for Ellen Burstyn. I thought, no, you're going to go to bed. You just watched your daughter
1: crab walk down
0: upside down crab walk and vomit green goo on your rug in front of your fancy guests, and then you're going to go to bed that night with her in the room next to you. Mm-mm. No.
1: No.
0: You take her to a church and you leave her there.
1: You let them fix it.
0: You put her in a basket and you leave her on the steps of a church.
1: With a note.
0: With a note.
1: That said, crab walked down the stairs at my cocktail party. Please help.
2: Advise.
1: Do not return until she's
0: fixed.
1: All better.
2: Here's my Venmo. I'll send you money when you're done.
1: No, yeah. You know what I would have done? I would have just opened the door for Reagan, let her crab walk herself to the church. She's already on the move.
0: You just don't stop her. Take open the door.
2: Take a look, Teddy.
1: Yeah.
0: Open the door.
1: There's a nice priest that will help you.
0: Keep going, Reagan. A little bit more down.
1: Can I get a refill on my martini?
0: Yeah. And the party continues. Let her crab walk her ass right out the door.
1: You know the guests of that party were like, is there something else in this?
2: What's the third weirdest thing I've seen at a party all year?
0: Would you ever go back to Ellen Burstyn's house?
1: Hell no.
0: I would never go back.
1: Maybe. I mean, I might be like, listen, she throws a mean party. Kids crab walking down the steps. Oh, what was in the punch? I'd go home relieved, though. I would go home relieved that I
0: that your daughter's not Reagan.
1: I'm going to go home to my family, my non-crab walking family.
0: Oh, God. You gotta take a break. We are so over. It doesn't matter.
1: Whatever. It's just a radio show.
0: No, it says who cares. We'll be right back.
3: Morning, sunshine.
0: Colleen brought up something a few minutes ago from her childhood, a horrifying concoction.
1: It's delightful.
0: White bread and then peanut butter and pickle together. And Holly and I, thought that sounded bizarre. And we also thought that Colleen was completely alone. Well, we opened up the phone lines. Angela, welcome to the Pickle and Peanut Butter Hotline. You've tried this?
4: Absolutely, and I'm going to one-up this whole game. Add ketchup.
1: No, I've never done that.
0: No, yes. No. Holly, hang up with her and burn that phone.
1: Angela, I'm willing to give it a try, girlfriend.
2: No, I hung up on her.
0: No, we hung up on Angela.
1: I was actually willing to hear that out.
0: Nope. She's on the no-fly list now.
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10: 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My talk, everything entertainment.
11: But right now, welcome back to the show. There is a reality. There's so many reality shows, but there's a reality show that isn't being produced that Colleen would like to be produced.
12: You guys.
11: Colleen.
12: Okay. You guys play executives.
11: Okay.
12: Okay. I'm bringing Holly in a pitch. Okay.
13: I've got my suit on, Colleen.
12: Thank you.
13: We're ready to hear what you have to say.
12: Here's my pitch.
11: I have my manila folders. Hold on. Let me grab my folders so I look important.
12: Okay.
11: Okay. I have my inner office folder here. Go ahead.
12: Here's what you do. What we're going to do. This is going to be our reality show. We are going to each week feature a formerly married, divorced celebrity couple seated next to each other on an airplane where they cannot escape.
11: Oh, no joke. That would actually be a great YouTube show.
12: I know.
11: Yes.
12: Two divorced celebs on an airplane. Oh, and their families. Because
11: and
12: you
11: their
12: guys,
11: families.
12: This actually happened.
11: Oh, God.
13: Call one-way ticket.
12: Exactly. Yes, Holly.
11: Green light.
12: This actually happened, you guys. Jessica Simpson and Nick Lachey found themselves, of all places, on the exact same flight to Hawaii. A six-hour flight. Nick Lachey was on this flight with his children and his wife, Vanessa Minnillo. Jessica Simpson was on the flight with her family and her mother, though the rest of her family was seated elsewhere on the plane. My guess is that
11: I'm sorry to interrupt. People are attacking her for that. Who cares, girl?
12: She got the first class ticket. She got the upgrade. Let her have it.
11: Yeah.
12: So she's seated in the first class cabin with Nick Lachey and her mother and Vanessa Minnillo. And Nick Lachey was asked about this. It was an encounter that happened earlier in April. And he said, yeah, no, it's true. He told this to Andy Cohen on Watch What Happens Live. He said, yeah, no, it's true. It's been 20 years since, and we haven't seen each other in those 20 years. And then we spent 6.5 hours on a flight to Hawaii together. They were in the vicinity. He said everyone was very cordial, very respectful. And he said it was honestly fine.

0: Yeah. I have a feeling those two could be in a room together.
1: After 20 years, I mean, there is a history there, right? Like, we have more of a history probably with them than they feel like they have with each other. You know, they've both gone on to be married and have children.
2: They were so young when they were married.
1: The only piece of it that I feel like, you know, in general, I think, you know, people have relationships for periods of time and then they don't see each other for 20 years and then they see each other again and things are fine. The difference with this relationship is it carries the weight of the public's view into their marriage.
2: This I swear.
1: Oh, man. I loved that show. And, you know, I think there's when you go back and watch that show, it doesn't hold up well.
2: Newlyweds.
1: It doesn't hold up well, mostly because Jessica Simpson was clearly forced into playing this ditzy blonde role. And it's uncomfortable to watch. It can be very uncomfortable to watch. It can be uncomfortable to watch because in her kind of being thrown into that ditzy role, it threw him into the annoyed husband role a lot of the time, or like he had to behave like an adult. So we all have a view of their relationship that's based on a reality show that's not actually reality.
0: Yeah.
1: And so that's, I think, the part that would make this encounter awkward, if anything. Other than that, I don't think there's any beef between them. They, I think, have a pretty... Both of them have a view of the past that is enhanced by time and maturity and, you know, but I still want this reality show. Did I want to be a fly on the wall in first class on that flight? Heck yes, I did.
0: Heck yeah, you did. This is just, it's like, you know what this is, Colleen?
1: What?
0: You're so brilliant.
1: Oh, thanks.
0: This is like comedians in cars getting coffee.
1: 100%. This is formerly married celebrities who are divorced on airplanes.
0: Yeah. And what are we calling it, Holly? You came up with a great name.
2: One way ticket.
1: The other thing I can't stop thinking about is what are the actual odds?
0: Odds, right?
1: That these two divorced people with their new families just happened to plan a trip to Hawaii at the exact same time and get on the same airline on the same exact flight. What are the odds of that?
0: Very low.
1: It's wild.
0: Yeah. And again, destination, airline, time.
1: Yes.
0: I mean, there's a lot of things. There's a lot of factors. Variables.
1: Yes.
0: And if they're flying out of California, a lot of flights to Hawaii.
1: Exactly.
0: Just throwing that out there.
1: Exactly.
0: A lot of flights to Hawaii.
2: Oh, but I want to see these former couples. And they have to be at the level of the Jessica Simpsons and the Nick Lachey.
1: Yes.
2: They're known. They're famous.
1: Mm-hmm.
2: And yet they occupy a certain level of celebrity.
1: Here's one. Let me throw out the next episode that I would like to see.
0: Okay.
1: Scarlett Johansson and Ryan Reynolds.
2: Oh, she might be too big for that, but I want to know everything.
1: I know, right? So I want their families present.
2: You want Colin Jost sitting two rows behind?
1: I do. I absolutely do. I want Blake Lively there in her rainbow dress. Yes, please.
0: Oh, God.
1: Right? A 6-hour flight? We could get a few episodes out of that.
0: A couple. It could be a multi-part special, like what they sometimes do with the Housewives reunions.
2: I was aiming low. I was like, what about Adrian Curry and Christopher Knight from the VH1 reality?
1: Ooh, that would be good, too.
0: That's not bad.
1: That would be good.
0: Oh, that's good.
1: That would be good.
0: That's a good one.
2: I don't have such ambition as Colleen does. The highest paid actor in the world.
1: I mean, just think I would... That's the season finale, actually. I've got another one that I would like to see, but I got to remember. Oh, my gosh. What was her name? You guys, what's wrong? You'll get it. You'll get there. Flava Flav.
2: And Brigitte Nielsen
1: on a flight together.
2: Yes, please. We need to have VH1 celeb reality reunions.
1: Yes.
0: I'm down with all of this. You're so smart.
1: Thanks.
0: So then you should be hired
1: Thanks.
0: By
1: Green light. Yep. Green light.
0: That's right.
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0: Your morning coffee might be cold, but the tea we spilled from 6 to 9 is still pretty hot.
1: It's the Jason Matheson Show replay, where talk is fun. My talk, everything entertainment. We're hearing from you on our show page at mytalk1071.com. Amy. Hi, Amy. We're talking about the 100-year baby name rule. Amy writes in, hey, guys. I have a baby, Lorraine, which is an old name. Introduced her to others. They always say I have an aunt, Lorraine. It's never a mom or a grandma or a sister. It's always an aunt. Amy, can I tell you? I had an aunt, Lorraine.
2: No my way.
1: My mom's sister, she has passed, but my mom's had an aunt, Lorraine. She was a waitress for many, many years, and I loved to wear her waitress outfit. Yep, there's a picture of me in said There is a picture of me in the waitress outfit somewhere. I think I have it. Anyway.
2: Well, kiss my grits.
4: Kiss my grits.
1: But yeah, Lorraine. And you mentioned, really quick to put a bow on this, Holly, one of the first names you mentioned is Evelyn. That was my grandmother's name. My mom's mom, Evelyn.
4: See?
1: I watched Dallas with, yeah. I said, in teeing this up, I said it was alien talk. It's actually ghost talk with Colleen Lindstrom.
4: Because if there's anything that I love as much as aliens... Mm-hmm. It's ghosts. All supernatural things are very exciting to me. Yes, and ma'am. If I have spent hours of my life wishing to be probed by aliens, I have certainly spent...
1: Like my mother-in-law?
4: Yes. Yeah. I have certainly spent equal hours wishing to be haunted by a ghost. I always wanted a ghost story. But I don't have one of my own. And so I will be borrowing celebrity hauntings.
1: Okay.
4: Ooh. I have a list of celebrities who believe they have been haunted by other celebrities.
2: Oh.
4: And this is exciting for me. Let's start with Catherine Lanasa.
1: From the pit. Baby Jane Doe.
4: She says that she has been haunted by the ghost of her former husband, Dennis Hopper.
2: Oh.
1: No.
4: Yes. Isn't that interesting? She says that she believes in ghosts. She says, I do believe in ghosts. She said, the ghost of Dennis Hopper would not leave me alone for a really long time. We've been divorced a very long time, but I was the last wife that he'd been with that he wasn't currently divorcing. So I think that level of intimacy when you're dying is maybe... only something you can do with a partner. He came over me in a sweat, she said. He used to come over me in a sweat. That's interesting. That's how she would experience
2: she
4: him.
2: She broke out in a sweat, Catherine Lanasa, when the ghost of Dennis Hopper would be around.
4: That makes sense. Now, to me, that's a hot flash.
1: That's cool.
2: That's called perimenopause. Are we all being haunted by Dennis Hopper?
4: Is that how it feels? Dennis Hopper, lay off, pal.
2: Yeah.
4: He said, I told him he had to leave me alone. And then he did. And I felt really weird about it. And then the day that I told someone how weird I felt about it, I walked home an odd way and ran into a gallery that had all of his photographs up and a photograph of him in the very back of the gallery with a fedora winking at the camera. Anyway, so she believes that she has been haunted by the ghost of her former husband, Dennis Hopper.
1: Oh.
4: Would you like to hear another celebrity haunting?
1: I would.
4: How about Helena Bonham Carter, who was haunted by the ghost of Princess Margaret? As you'll recall, she played that role on The Crown, so some might say she was just acting.
1: She was, yeah, thank you.
4: Yeah. But others might say that she was haunted. She says, Helena Bonham Carter says, she wanted to get final approval from Margaret herself before she played the role. As you can imagine, this was a feat because Princess Margaret was no longer Earthside. So Helena Bonham Carter went to a psychic, and she says that... Princess Margaret was fine with everything. She said apparently she was glad it was me that was cast in the role.
2: Well, that's great. I'm glad it wasn't disparaging.
1: Oh, my gosh. Really?
3: He did not say that.
4: Is possessed. Possessed. I just find this to be hilarious.
2: Possessed.
4: She was like, I just want to know if it's okay with her that I'm playing the role. Oh, and the psychic was like, yeah, she's cool with it. She's a big fan.
3: It's like LaToya Jackson's psychic network.
4: Right? Okay, anyway, she said, are you okay? She said that Helena Bonham Carter asked her, are you okay with me playing you? And she said, you're better than the other actress.
3: She did not. She did not. She did not.
4: But she did apparently tell Helena Bonham Carter, you're going to have to brush up and be more groomed and neater.
3: No.
2: Take a shower.
3: The people in the afterlife, they're not. Come on, man.
5: Hello. I'm LaToya Jackson. 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
4: I think Helena Bonham Carter
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4: Called that number.
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3: Oh, God.
2: Only $3.99 per minute.
4: I know. Look at that. What
3: a bargain. And you can talk to a ghost. Yeah.
4: I remember calling one of those numbers.
3: Yeah.
4: When I was young. Remember they'd give you the first minute free?
3: Yes.
4: And I set a timer. And I was like,
3: did you?
4: Give me all the information you can in a minute. She did not. I hung
3: she did
4: up.
3: Not give them to
4: I
3: you.
4: I didn't want to get charged. Hmm. I didn't have that kind of money.
2: Well, clearly Helena Bonham Carter does. She can...
3: Right?
2: She can handle that $3.99 per minute.
4: She had a full Eros conversation with Princess Margaret. So great. Ooh. Okay, do you want one more? Do you want one more quickie?
3: Yeah.
4: One more quickie?
3: This ain't Princess Margaret, by the way.
4: Thank you. Well, you don't know. How about this one? How about this one? Because I think this is fun.
3: Yeah.
4: Dan Aykroyd was haunted by the ghost of Mama Cass.
3: I'm not touching that.
4: Well, I will. Because he said, yeah, they bought the house that she had died in. Actually, I don't know if she died, but a house that she had lived in. In a 2025 interview with The Guardian, he was asked if he was ever haunted by her. And he said, yeah, I never saw a spirit. But there would be a big dark shape along the top stairway. And he believes that that was Mama Cass.
3: No.
2: Oh.
3: No.
2: Well, Mama Cass didn't pass away in that house because she died.
4: Oh, yeah, that's right.
2: In a London flat, an apartment.
4: Mm-hmm.
2: And the same apartment 4 years later was the site of Keith Moon's death, the drummer for The Who.
4: Okay, wait, that's a fun fact I didn't know.
3: Yeah, I didn't know that either.
4: I would not rent that apartment?
3: No. No. Nope. I would need the realtor to divulge that information to me.
4: Yes.
3: I would. Hi, this is a kitchen. It's a beautiful beautiful galley kitchen. Two bedrooms. And Mama Cass died here. Mm-hmm. Yeah, I would need that laid
4: out. Disclosed, please. Thank you.
3: Yeah.
4: Thank you.
3: We are going to take
6: Brittany and Kendall.
7: I didn't even realize he was in it. That's how little I
24: kind
7: of dropped into it.
25: Don't worry. That happened to me with Austin Butler in Dune.
24: He was bald, though.
25: He was bald.
7: Oh, boo. Nobody wants that.
24: Wow, thanks. I thought he was actually more attractive as a bald man. Wow.
25: Not Austin Butler.
24: Aggressive.
25: Bald. It was.
24: Gross.
25: Hold on.
24: No hair.
25: Hey, how can I look at somebody if they don't have
7: I'm
25: hair falling?
7: My diet
24: they look like
7: here.
24: A big baby.
6: Brittany and Kendall with producer Mike. 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
1: Hate mornings, but love us? 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
0: It's the best of what we did this morning. Here for you now on My Talk, where talk is fun.

0: Welcome back, everyone. Fix My Life every Thursday. Today, it's our new friend. We love her, Nicole. She has a pig predicament, a pig problem, if you would rather. She wants a small pig. And her husband and her family's like, no. This ain't old McDonald, and we don't have a farm. What should she do? The phone lines are bursting. They're bursting. It's a full slab of bacon right up on her. Holly,
1: oh,
0: who should...
1: No, we don't want...
0: Oh, bacon pig. Oh, that's right. I made a bacon ref. You're right, Colleen. I take that back. Nicole is here listening to the advice she's getting ready to get. Holly, who should we start with?
1: Let's start with Emily.
0: Emily, welcome to our show. What do you think Nicole should do?
2: I think that some animals belong outside and a pig does not belong indoors. I am calling from the third leading pork producing county in the United States. Pigs belong outside.
1: Okay.
0: I love you so much.
3: I do need to ask, what is the third leading pork producing county in the United States?
2: It is the county of Martin.
0: Oh.
3: Noted.
0: Who? Emily, you taught us something today.
3: Emily, thank you.
0: Thank you, friend. We appreciate you.
3: I do. I want to give the stamp of authority to Emily because when you are in the third largest pig, I want to just note.
0: I'm glad you did. We always joke that we're unqualified. Emily, qualified.
3: She's got some qualifications.
0: She does.
3: Okay.
0: Who's next, dear Holly?
1: Let's go to Melissa.
0: Melissa, welcome to Fix My Life. What should Nicole do?
4: As a mini pig mom, get the pig. I have a pig named Wyatt. He's amazing. He's loving. He's very affectionate. Super smart. Loves to cuddle. Get the pig.
0: His name is Wyatt.
3: Oh.
0: I love that name. I got to tell you, if I had a kid, Wyatt's a good name. Anyway, okay, Melissa, one vote for get the pig.
3: Melissa's
0: Melissa.
3: A pig pusher, just like us.
0: Why? I love animals with human names.
3: I do too. Oh.
0: Holly, who's next?
1: Jeannie is next.
0: Jeannie, welcome to the show. Welcome to Fix My Life. What should Nicole do?
5: Oh, she needs to get Hammy. Get him.
1: Oh, Hammy.
3: Do you have a pig?
5: No, but I just dropped off my 17-year-old school, and she looked at me and she goes, "You're feeling too much about this. Why are you pushing it? Nope, get the pig."
3: Oh.
0: Yeah. Because
5: makes you happy and you feel deeply about it, they'll get over it. Get the pig.
3: Life is short. Get the pig.
0: I was going to say, Jeannie, how would you handle that with your spouse? Like, you wouldn't want a pig, but if you did, how would you handle it?
5: My daughter and I went to the Humane Society about 6 years ago, and I didn't send a picture until we were at Petco with a guinea pig. And I'll be honest, my mom used to do that to my poor dad. She would come home with a dog, a guinea pig, gerbils, but my daughter and I came home with a guinea pig.
0: Oh, that, and just tell them after it's done, just ask for a forgiveness.
3: And then you don't have a choice but to fall in love with that animal.
0: Yeah.
5: Exactly. Ginger sat there and she lived with us for 4.5 years, so.
3: Oh, Ginger.
0: Thank you, yes. Jeannie. Holly, who's next?
1: Phil is next.
0: Is it Phil?
1: No, it's not Phil.
0: Oh, okay. Phil, welcome to our show. Welcome to Fix My Life. What should Nicole do?
6: Nicole should get the pig. My sister used to own a pig in Woodbury in a really nice house. And so they are easy to train. And they're very smart, just like the other caller said. They're very smart and easy to train. Great pet.
3: Okay. Well,
0: Phil, again, an authority.
3: Thank you, Phil.
0: Thank you for calling the swine line. We appreciate it.
3: I did not anticipate so many pig pushers.
0: I did not expect so many pig pushers on the swine line.
1: I'm going to go to our email.
3: Yes.
1: Sierra said, Nicole, to check city ordinances to make sure the pig is allowed in the city that she lives.
0: Oh, damn.
3: And I know that we still have Nicole on the line and that we're getting ready to go back to her, but I just want to say out loud, I trust because I feel like Nicole is my friend now. I trust that Nicole has done all of the research that is necessary.
0: Oh, and so agreed. Trust and believe.
3: I feel
0: trust
3: like this is a very, she is made, if this is not a choice that is like a impulse choice, no. This is a very informed choice.
0: Yes.
3: And I have decided I'm going to fall completely on the pig pusher side now.
0: Oh, because you were on
3: I was on the fence.
0: The barn fence.
3: Again, I think people are right. Like, it's one of those things where you, in principle, you think you're pushing back on it. But the reality is you're going to love the damn animal.
0: Well, the time has come. Let's put Nicole back up. Nicole is here. Nicole, you have heard from us. You have heard from our lovely listeners on the swine line. What do you think you're going to do?
7: I'm getting that pig.
3: Yes! Nicole and the pig together at last.
0: That's right.
7: I'm getting the pig.
3: Oh, I'm so excited.
0: I'm so excited. Okay, Nicole, were you surprised at the number of people that were on your side?
7: I actually was a little bit, yeah. I was nervous, but you know what? I'm also not surprised because I do know people who have had pigs, and I've talked to my vet. I know all about the city ordinances.
0: Oh,
3: oh my gosh.
7: Ready. I'm ready to go.
3: She's ready. She's already clean. She's got the pig picked out. She's a pig picker.
0: She's a pig picker.
7: That's right.
0: Yeah. Thank you, Nicole. We love you.
7: Thank you.
3: Send pictures.
7: Thank you. I love you. Thank you, everyone. I love you all.
3: Nicole sounds like she just won on the prices, right?
0: Yeah.
3: I hope Nicole is at the showcase showdown.
8: She's expecting a pig.
0: I know. Now, Nicole, you do know we're not going to buy you a pig.
3: No.
0: Just hope, you know,
3: no.
0: The paperwork, yeah.
3: I'm so excited that we have a happy new pig owner.
0: I know. I want a picture of the new pig.
3: You want
0: and
3: a
0: I
3: picture?
0: Want a picture of Wyatt.
3: Oh, I know.
0: That listener with a why. I want a picture of Wyatt the pig.
3: Yeah. Can we just solicit pig pics here? Like, if you are an owner of a pig, please send us your pet pig pics.
0: Please. To petpigs.com.
3: No.
0: It's not really a thing.
3: Seriously, go to mytalk1071.com. Go to the show page and send us pictures of your pigs, please. Please, please, please. Please.
0: Oh, that was lovely. Fix My Life every Thursday in our second hour right here on our show. 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
19: ABC News, I'm Stephanie Officer. President Trump today telling reporters he asked FIFA to review the red card against top U.S. soccer player Phelan Balogun. Trump insisting he did not demand the one-game suspension be lifted during a phone call with FIFA's head. FIFA reversing the decision. Now Balogun is playing in tonight's World Cup match against Belgium.
20: They made the right decision because, number one, it wasn't a foul. And you want to see a game with your best players.
19: Balogun receiving the red card during a World Cup match against Bosnia-Herzegovina for stepping on a player's ankle. Hamas today saying it has dissolved its government in Gaza to make way for a new one. ABC News contributor Stephen Ganyard.
21: Gaza's going to be a problem forever. And frankly, we'll see. Hamas will never probably go away in Gaza. It'll be in perpetuity. Hezbollah is never going to go away. It's just going to how, if the Israelis can build enough of a buffer through Gaza and through southern Lebanon to make it at least so that it's not the problem it's been in the past.
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25: 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Hi, everybody. Welcome to the Jason Matheson Show. I'm Jace, and right over there, say hello to America's buddy. I love her. It's Colleen Lindstrom.
26: Good morning, buddies.
25: And I love her, too. And she's the pride of Rancho Cucamonga, California. Mm. Say hello to Holly Roberts.
27: Princess of the Inland Empire, 1974.
25: Oh, you're old like me.
27: Hey.
25: Cheers, everybody.
27: Cheers.
3: Oh. Cheers.
25: I am activating this right away.
3: The beverage music. I did just accidentally shake my electrolytes all over the place.
25: That's
3: not over the fancy new equipment, though.
25: Oh, if the engineers are listening.
3: Mm-hmm.
25: There's no photographic evidence.
3: Zero.
25: Of Colleen getting liquid, cold liquid.
3: Where it doesn't belong.
25: On our brand new... Oh, listen to this.
3: Ooh.
25: Very, very... This sounds like when you check into a doctor's office in the 70s.
3: It does.
25: This is the music in the waiting room.
3: Sounds like orange shag carpet.
0: and dusty plastic plants in the corner.
23: And an old lady coughing with a wet cough.
0: With her little, she pulls out a little handkerchief.
23: Yes.
1: Would you like a butterscotch? Let me dust it off for you.
23: I think I've got a Werther's in my purse, in my handbag.
0: Should we bring back handkerchiefs?
23: Listen, there are two things that I've been thinking a lot about lately.
0: Okay. And how I much you love really, Holly and me?
23: Yes, that.
0: Okay. Yeah. Number two?
23: Cloth napkins and other things that we should be using because they're sustainable. So I support handkerchiefs.
0: Holly, you made a face.
27: Just thinking about Colleen, it's a slippery slope. It is a slippery slope.
23: You went to the family cloth, didn't you?
27: Sure did.
0: Yeah. What the hell's a family cloth?
23: Well, Jason, aren't you glad you asked?
0: I am very glad I asked.
23: The family cloth is a thing that some people use in the name of conservation.
0: Mm-hmm.
23: It's a system of cloths that they use for the restroom that then have like a dirty cloth. Oh, Jason can't. Jason, your face. There's like a dirty cloth receptacle. But the family cloth, they use cloth for their bits in the potty.
0: Where is that a thing?
27: The world?
23: Yeah.
0: Oh my God, no. I would remove myself from that family. I would run away. Mm-mm.
27: In the name of sustainability.
0: No. Screw the earth. Bring on the asteroid. It's going to hit us anyway. Mm.
23: I'm looking it up. Okay.
0: You're looking up the family cloth?
23: Yes, because I want to accurately represent it for those who use the family cloth. I don't want you to feel left out.
0: Yeah.
23: It refers to washable, reusable cloth squares used in place of disposable toilet paper, typically made from soft, absorbent materials like cotton, flannel, bamboo, or hemp. They are used, stored in a bin, and then laundered for continuous use.
27: I put a nice link to some family cloth in our show grid, Jason, so you can look at it. You can pick from Chevron pattern or Tropical Paradise. Would you like?
23: That's what I want on my butt.
0: I want a scratchy palm leaf on my butt.
27: A nice pineapple motif.
0: No. I'll pass on this.
23: I will say I'm less grossed out by this than most people because we did cloth diapers at our house.
0: Mm-hmm.
23: And so I managed a lot of cloth that was stained with
27: the family.
23: Soiled with the family. And so I'm I mean, I'm not ready to go to this place, but I'm just saying, huh. Now, I will say, as I Googled it, typically you use this in tandem with a bidet, which bidets have gotten, they're having a moment.
0: Oh, Colin bought one.
23: Okay. Is it enjoyed by many?
0: Well, that's funny that I forgot the Memorial Day weekend happened.
23: Ah, yeah.
0: And he bought it and I got home on Friday and now don't forget, Colin with the good hair is a plumber's son. My father-in-law and my brother-in-law. Well, my father-in-law is not retired. My brother-in-law owns a plumbing company. They do all the quick trips. So if you ever pee in a quick trip, look up into the sky and say, thank you, Taylor. I want everyone to do that in the quick trip.
23: Noted.
0: Look up into the sky. Like Whitney Houston, there's a great gif of Whitney Houston pointing to Jesus.
23: Mm-hmm.
0: I just want you, and when you're ever in the quick trip and you're using the facilities, point up to the sky and say, thank you, Taylor. Anyway, or T, we call him T. Just say thank you, T. There you go. So Colin knows how to hook up all this stuff, Colleen and Holly. And when we stay at our favorite place in Hawaii, the Royal Hawaiian, in the tower, you can stay in the historic wing or the tower. And when we were in the tower for our honeymoon, that was our first experience ever with the joy of a bidet.
23: Mm-hmm.
0: And we fell in love and we have loved it for 14 years. So he finally bought one that wasn't overly complicated. I think he got it at Target Boutique.
3: Oh, and yeah. They're like, very easy to come by.
0: Yeah. And it was like a hundo. And he hooked it up. Colleen, Holly, I got home from our show.
3: Are you seeing angels?
0: On Friday. Oh, I got home. I wasn't even in the door. You know, in the Flintstones, when Dino, Fred walks in and Dino just knocks him over.
3: Mm-hmm.
0: I got home and Colin could not wait to tell me that he had hooked up the bidet. So he goes, come on, come on. Do you have to go? Do you have to go? Because if you have to go, use my bathroom.
3: Oh, pressure. Oh, dear. Pressure.
0: I'm like, I guess I could try. And I went in there and he goes, press the button forward for a man or move it backwards for a woman. I'm like, okay, well, I love that you had to tell me what I am, but sure, okay. So I did the button wrong and it sprayed wrong. And then I
3: got, lady spray.
0: I got the lady spray. I got the right spray. And let me tell you, I saw angels. It reminded me of Hawaii. I'm not joking. I was like, oh, now look, would I prefer it be a little warmer? Yes. But I can't complain, Colleen.
3: Okay.
0: I can't complain.
3: Well, since we're on this topic, and I know that my spouse is not awake yet, please, nobody notify Matt Lindstrom of this. But I was sitting with my daughter the other day at breakfast. We do a little girl's breakfast from time to time. And I said, I know this isn't breakfast conversation, but I'm thinking that for Father's Day, which is coming up in June, everybody, it's literally less than a month away. Plan accordingly. I was like, I think I might get a bidet. And she goes, get it. Get it now.
0: Tilla said this?
3: Yes. She's like, everybody I know has one.
27: Oh.
3: Everybody talks about them. My husband has been coveting his neighbor's bidet, which is against a commandment.
0: It is.
27: Does he go over to the neighbor's house and say, hey, Jer, what you doing?
0: What you doing?
3: We have this friend who has a bidet in his basement bathroom, and this is why he's been coveting it.
0: Yeah.
3: It is a heated
0: bidet. Oh, I'm jealous. Colin, I like the one we got. I'm not complaining. I'm grateful.
3: So I've been researching, deep research.
0: Yeah.
3: It just didn't even cross my mind. We've just been using the potty like normal for years.
27: Like fools.
3: Like peasants.
0: Fools, Holly. Like people in steerage.
3: But now we are going to poo like queens.
0: That's right.
3: So I think I think one of those will be joining my family soon.
0: Well, I hope, like I did on that Friday, when you activate the spray, whatever direction you put it, I hope you too hear this.
3: Those are the bidet that. Angels.
27: Oh, refreshing.
0: Those are bidet angels, huh, Colleen? It was, all kidding aside, it was delightful. I didn't even care that it was slightly cold in temperature. I just felt clean.
3: Yeah.
27: And refreshed?
0: I mean, you wash your hands. Why not wash your butt?
3: Yes.
0: The more you know. Shooting star. Just saying.
3: There's a shooting star at a bidet.
0: Right.
27: Just one, though.
3: Just one. Thank you.
0: Here all week. Please tip your servers accordingly. The economy
3: I'll be here all morning.
0: Mm-hmm.
3: Yeah, tip your servers. I'm going to need a bidet.
0: Yeah. Thank you. We need a show. Bidet. So
3: tips for bidets.
27: We can start a GoFundMe.
3: Yes.
0: That's right. We'll take it to the fair. If you want to use it, we'll raffle it off.
3: Bidets like, all around. You know, I have wondered that. Like, I feel like at fancy places, they should, you know, have a couple. You know, are public bidets not okay?
0: Well,
3: is that not a thing?
0: I got to tell you, if we have the lactation station, if promotion guru Brooke wants to. Yes, and that. Why don't we get a fancy porta potty and put a bidet up in there? Mm-hmm. Do you know how popular that would be at the sweaty, nasty fair?
3: Yes.
0: The My Talk bidet. And we raffle it off like once per show. Don and Steve gets a couple people. We get a couple people and get to go into the My Talk bidet and freshen up truly. Yes.
27: Oh, I was thinking charge for charity.
3: There you go.
0: Look at Holly. Absolutely, Holly. Let's charge.
3: That's why she's middle management.
0: That's right. Oh, that's right. Holly's looking for those, looking for that budget. She's right. Looking like, out for that budget.
3: We got to keep this thing alive.
0: We got that shortfall.
27: If that means bidet at the state fair, great.
3: We're not above it. We're below it.
0: Let me text B. Arthur, see if she's awake. Are you awake, beast?
3: I do feel like this is a heck of a way to wake up if she's not.
0: Right?
3: Are you? It's 6:12 a.m. Never too early to be talking about bidets.
0: Nope. I'm sure we'll get that in show notes. I can't wait for that meeting. That'll be great. Speaking of meetings, when we come back, I'm a little nervous about something. I'll talk to Colleen. I'll work it out with Colleen and Holly. And then are you wondering, and I know we are, I know Colleen is, I know I am, and I know you will be, what is the hottest status symbol of summer 2026? Is it a Stanley Cup? That was a couple years ago. What is it this year? Holly Roberts has done the hard work of investigating this, and she'll reveal her findings.
2: 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That's what we're talking about. Where talk is fun. My Talk 107.1. Everything entertainment.
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28: When I was diagnosed with Hodgkin lymphoma, I had so many questions. 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
24: 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My talk, everything entertainment.

0: I mean, not you know, what do they call it? Meteorological summer. But it's here.
1: It's here.
0: It's here. It was like 84 yesterday.
1: Yeah. Oh, yeah.
0: It's gorgeous. Holly, did you do a Holly Roberts Memorial Walk yesterday?
2: Yeah, I sure did. It was hot outside.
0: Broke a sweat. So if you're wondering as we approach the summer, hey, Colleen, hey, Jason, what's the summer status symbol going to be for the year? Well, we're lucky, Colleen, because Holly has that answer. Holly?
2: Jason, Colleen, you want to be hot this summer. You want to flex your wealth. Yes. You want to show off what you are in the world in the summer of 2026.
1: Yes. What? Yes. What do I do? Yes.
2: It's not an Hermes bag. No. It's not owning a cabin or having a boat. No. The hottest status symbol of the summer of 2026 is a bag of cherries. Yes.
1: I'm interested.
2: You want to show your disposable income and your massive wealth? Then you go to the grocery store and you buy a bag of cherries.
1: You fling those cherries around like you own them.
2: You buy the big bag and you take that handle and you go to the checkout. And when you check out and you look at the price of those cherries and you say, oh, and you can go and you can check out, that means you have officially made it.
1: How much a bag of cherries is going to set me back, Holly?
2: I'm saying if you want to show that you're rich, go buy a bag of cherries at the grocery store because those things are out of control and expensive.
0: They are?
1: But like how much are they sending me back?
2: I took a bag of cherries from the produce aisle this weekend at the grocery store.
0: Mm-hmm.
2: And it was $20.
1: Stop talking to me. Are you serious?
2: Yup.
0: What?
1: That is criminal.
2: I looked at the checkout ticker. I was like, why is my bill so expensive? I just went to the store to grab a few things. You know, when you need a few ingredients for dinner.
1: Mm-hmm.
2: And I said I wanted to treat myself because I've been good and it's the start of summer. What better way to celebrate than with Nature's Candy, the cherry?
0: The cherry. Nature's Candy.
1: I agree. I do. I've been thinking about cherries lately.
0: Have you, Colleen?
1: I'm not joking. A nice Rainier cherry. Yes, please.
2: Well, get ready to open.
1: I guess I'm not getting them.
2: A new line of credit.
0: You're either going to, you have to choose between that bidet, Colleen, or cherries.
1: Well,
2: yep. They are so expensive. So if you want to show that you can flex and have disposable income and you can throw caution to the wind, why don't you carry around a bag of cherries this summer?
1: Oh my gosh. I am horrified. $20?
0: Well, I got to tell you, I didn't plan this. I went to the grocery store.
1: Okay, between the bidets and this, I feel like you were reading our minds today.
0: I think we're, really, I think LaToya Jackson connected us all with her psychic network.
1: Totally.
0: I went to the Lunds and the Byerlys. Now, I know what you're going to say.
3: Well, Jason, it's a more premium.
0: No. But I also went to the Cub to refill my liquid IVs.
1: Your
0: stash.
1: Mm-hmm.
0: And I saw these. I saw this there as well. Similar price point. I saw blueberries, like a big thing of blueberries that were $15. $15.
1: $15
0: for blueberries. Blueberries.
1: Riddle me this. I have a question.
0: Yeah.
1: Hold on. I have to do a little research while I'm asking this question, but I've noticed. Mm-hmm. And I know it's not the same. I don't at me with the ways that it's not the same. Please. But I have noticed.
0: Don't you dare at her.
1: But hear me out. Fresh blueberries, you're going to have to take out a new mortgage on your house.
0: Mm-hmm.
1: Frozen blueberries, which is just, in my understanding, the same blueberry, but frozen. Those you can get for like $4.
0: Uh-huh.
1: Well, for 12 here. Ounces.
4: You've got mail.
0: Phil Jones coming in hot. Blame the data center water crisis in Michigan. Thanks, Phil, for that dose of reality. Thank you, Phil.
2: I think my cherries were from California.
0: Phil, what do you say to that?
1: Ha-ha!
0: What do you say to that, Phil?

0: at the listeners today.
1: I'm yelling at the listeners. It's not going to do anything to counter that grumpy reputation I have. I don't know. Are you a blueberry farmer?
2: Yeah.
1: Do you grow cherries? Call us on the Fruit is Expensive hotline, 651-641-1071.
2: And if somebody can explain to me why, when they're fresh, they're way more expensive than when they're frozen. It's the same damn berry.
1: Well, just frozen.
3: Let me try to answer your question, Colleen.
1: Mm-hmm.
3: Simply because the fresh fruit has a shorter shelf life.
2: So you're paying for urgency.
3: Yes.
2: Listen, I can wait. I can wait. I can wait for a few more dollars. I mean, listen, 16 ounces of whole frozen strawberries, $3.99. Worth it. Worth it. Yeah. I'll wait for those to thaw out.
1: Yeah. I got some time.
2: I know fresh fruit tastes better. I just am saying it is the same berry.
1: Yeah. The same.
2: Why is it cheaper when it's colder? I do not help me understand. I don't know.
0: Why cheaper when it's colder?
2: I don't get it.
3: Please, if we could get in front of the supply chain vice president at a local grocery store to.
2: I've got some questions.
3: I mean, this.
1: We were just at Kowalski's. Come on.
2: Thank you.
3: This could be an installment of dumb questions for smart people.
1: For smart people. This absolutely.
2: Here it is.
1: Our ongoing occasional series, Dumb Questions for Smart People. Are you a smart fruit person?
2: If you are a fruit expert,
1: please call us.
3: Or you manage the fruit section at a local grocery store, yes. Please give us a call.
2: Because the question again is, why it cheaper if
1: when
2: it,
1: colder?
2: If it colder.
1: If it colder. Seriously, we want to know. You could have the honor of being the very first guest on
2: Dumb Questions
1: for smart people. So if you are a fruit person, please call our line or email us. If you don't want to talk in public, well, this doesn't really mean you know what I mean. Go to mytalk1071.com and email us, fruit people. We appreciate that in advance. Well, I'm feeling a little nervous this morning. Well, all this week when we return.
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1: It's the Jason Matheson Show with Colleen Lindstrom, replayed at night, where talk is fun. My talk, everything entertainment. We are walking on sunshine on this Wednesday, May 27th, 2026. Hi, everyone. Welcome to Hour 2 of the Jason Matheson Show. I'm Jace. And right over there, say hello once again to Colleen Lindstrom.
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22: Hello. Good morning.
1: Hello, everyone. Cheers. Raise that glass, whatever you're drinking, whatever's in that glass. Cheers. We're not here to judge.
2: We would never.
1: Ever. That's right. Trying to feel good. Trying to feel good.
2: And achieving it. We are feeling good.
1: We are feeling good. Coming up in this hour, we have a prize to give away. I forgot to do the last hour, Holly. I apologize.
23: It's all right. We have plenty of road ahead of us.
1: We're going to talk Wuthering Heights. You'll see why. We have Ass Hat and more. But first, if you allow me, Colleen.
2: Yes, Jason.
1: I don't want to overblow this. I have a small gift for you.
2: Oh.
1: May I give it publicly?
2: Your permission granted.
1: So, if you're new to us, new to the station, Colleen's the longest serving employee, not consecutive. She went off to an island for a couple years and she's back now. But so you probably know that similar to how I love the television show Dallas, Colleen's Dallas is the Brady Bunch. Mm-hmm. Colleen has a little dream to go to the Brady house.
2: Little dream.
1: That you can walk through now. So I stumbled on something yesterday that not only is pop culture related, so perfect for our broadcast. Not only is it interesting. So two things. Check, check. It also deals with the Bradys.
2: Aww.
1: Christine Taylor. Marsha. From the Brady movies, also delightfully married to Ben Stiller, but wonderful actress, was on the McBride Rewind podcast recently. The whole episode just dropped, and she talked about a great moment filming a very Brady sequel that I thought you would love, Colleen. Ooh. And I'm sure you already know this fun fact, but I love, and it's also, oh, that's right, one more check. It's also a fun fact.
2: Oh.
1: It's a lot of things. A little gift, a little Brady gift for Colleen. It's a fun fact. It's pop culture related. So here we go. Here's Christine talking about a moment shooting a very Brady sequel, and the director was not happy with her.
2: Ooh.
1: And wait till you hear why.
0: In a very Brady sequel, the line where I say I've never heard of a George Glass at our school, like, the director stopped me and said, can you just say school?
3: No.
0: We don't know what you're saying. No, can you just say school? And I said, no, I can't, because Maureen McCormick said school. Like, she said school. It was a very specific way of saying it. So I fought for those moments where I knew it was the way Maureen did it, and she did it so perfectly, and I needed to nail it. And I needed to nail it with love and with affection. And so,
3: you kind of, like, low-key, you kind of got the credit for it. Like, you did.
1: Isn't that funny?
2: I love that, and it's 1,000% correct.
1: Okay, because I was going to follow up with, is that, and not that I wouldn't believe Christine, it's her, you know, but that's true?
2: Well, yes and no. I mean, you know,
1: Skewl.
2: I think what she did so beautifully and the reason why she was so perfect in that role is she did a caricature of Maureen McCormick in, to her point, like a loving and honoring way. But there is like an affect. I mean, we all have affects. We all have things that we do.
1: Yeah.
2: And when somebody is doing an impression, it is a way of blowing air into those things. And that is what she's doing in that role, which is why she's so damn good at it. And the same is true, actually, for all of that's why that movie is so good, is because everybody is doing a caricature impression of each of those kids. And so she heard something and she picked it and she blew air into it. And yes, so it is a version of that.
1: Oh,
2: I love her.
1: It is so. Because I think she's just a delight, but I had never realized that until she said that school.
2: And the best part is the director trying to tell her not to do it that way. And she knew, and that has become like an iconic moment.
1: That has. Yeah. Oh, yeah. George Glass. Yeah. Yeah.
4: George Glass.
2: George Glass.
1: Yeah.
2: Yeah.
4: And the Brady Bunch movie is brilliant. I wonder if you could show the Brady Bunch movie to somebody who never has seen the Brady Bunch and if the comedy would still resonate with
2: them. I think that's a really good question.
1: That's a great question. Here's the scene. We'll continue more. Here's the scene in question from a very Brady sequel. Come on, Internet. Mm. Oh, I love the spinning wheel of death.
5: I'm watching my figure for my new boyfriend.
24: Ooh, boyfriend? Wow, that's news.
5: I'll say... What's his name, Jam?
25: His name is George.
5: George what?
25: Georgia Tropicana.
26: What a nice name. Is he Cuban?
25: No, I mean Glass. George Glass.
5: That's funny. I've never heard of a George Glass at our school.
2: It's so funny. Oh, it's so funny.
1: I did not pick up on that until just now.
2: That it is, and it is like iconic because of the way she says it. I have to give. Can I blow more air into this moment by telling you about a very important anniversary that happened just a couple days ago, having to do with the Brady Bunch?
1: Please.
2: 49 years ago, so I'm almost 49.
1: Yeah,
2: I turned 49 on Friday, just 1 week before I was born. 49 years ago, the Brady Bunch Hour ended its very brief run on television.
4: Never forget.
2: Never forget. This was very awful. Short-lived and I would say ill-advised variety show, which debuted on November 28th, 1976, as a primetime special called the Brady Bunch Variety Hour that featured... most of the Brady Bunch cast, all of the characters, with a few people tapped in because the whole entire crew did not sign on. Let me just throw out a bunch of names of people who showed up on the Brady Bunch Hour? Milton Berle, Vincent Price, Tina Turner, Donny Osmond, Red Fox, Farrah Fawcett, Lee Majors, and Rip Taylor. All were guests on the Brady Bunch Hour.
1: Which is so cheesy. And luckily, what was it? Jan wanted nothing to do with it.
2: She was like, y'all know. So they had a fake Jan. So that's what I meant by not, they had all of the characters were represented, but not all of the actors. Florence Henderson was in her element because that bitch can sing.
1: Robert Reed was in hell. I saw the E! True Hollywood Story about For Robert sure. Reed, and he hated every millisecond of this.
2: Wait, what's there to hate about the Brady casting? Turn the beat around. Come on.

0: It's so bad.
1: Yeah,
2: you
1: but
2: are
1: it's
2: so easily
1: good amused. Though.
0: It's so bad. It is bad good. It is so camp. It is actual unintentional camp.
1: It is Sid and Marty Krofft produced, the same guys who made HR Puffin Stuff,
0: yeah,
1: and Land of the Lost, among others.
0: It does sort of, when you watch it, it feels like a fever dream.
2: Yes. The colors, I'm looking at the set right now. The colors, here's a little bit more of one another. This is the very first musical number in the pilot. This is the first time the Brady sang. Yeah.

0: face is so
1: It's not pained. A baby face.
0: No. It's so puckered. He's barely doing the choreography. Oh.
1: Yeah, well, apparently they were all very excited when it was canceled. And that is that happened 49 years ago this past Monday.
0: Happy anniversary, Brady's. When we come back, Wuthering Heights, then Asshat. Stay with us.
2: It's week two of three of My Talk Summer Hosts. 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My Talk Summer Hosts. 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

0: out. When you told me that you hated my friends, the only problem was with you and not them.
1: We're so glad you're here, everyone. Welcome back to the show. I'm Jace with Colleen and Holly. Your morning friends. Coming up in just a little bit, Am I the Asshat? Colleen has the Wednesday edition. And speaking of Colleen, it's time for Colleen Has Questions and Holly Has Answers.
2: Well, I hope Holly has answers. I have not availed myself of Wuthering Heights. I have not wuthered those heights. But Holly has. And I saw this take by director Emerald Fennell, who directed Wuthering Heights, the period drama starring Margot Robbie and Jacob Elordi. And I thought, who was buried alive in a whole different timeline.
3: Yeah. Euphoria. A different story. Mm-hmm. Or is it?
2: Or is it? Dun, dun, dun. Emerald Fennell was speaking at the Hay Festival in Wales and was talking about her adaptation of Emily Bronte's very famous novel, which Holly saw and was released in theaters this year, and said something that I thought was kind of interesting. She noted that at the time that Wuthering Heights was set, women did not have access to, or it was not the common trend, to remove hair from their bodies. And I, you know, there's a backstory here that I'm missing, but that she regrets cutting a scene from Wuthering Heights that showed Margot Robbie's hairy armpits, wishing that she would have kept it in the movie, in the film, because it was, quote, more historically accurate. To which I would say, my impression of this edition of Wuthering Heights is that historical accuracy was not top priority. Holly, am I or am I not correct in that assumption?
3: That is correct. There is a Fantasia element to this adaptation of Wuthering Heights. However, I would say that there are aspects of it that are reflective of the period.
2: Okay.
1: Okay.
2: Holly, would it say it bothered you that, and I would like to use, the words of Emerald Fennell to describe the phenomenon of women removing hair from their body, as she recalls women in other period dramas set around the same time in the 1900s. And I quote, Emerald Fennell, they're all kind of like hairless eels. Holly, would you say it bothered you?
1: Hairless eels.
2: To not see the hair
1: on the eel.
3: It didn't bother me that I didn't see Margot Robbie's armpit hair. However, I understand Emerald Fennell's regret, because her version of Wuthering Heights is very earthy.
2: Ah, interesting.
3: And
2: okay.
3: It's very horny. And so leaving that out seems like a very un-Emerald Fennell thing to do.
2: Interesting. Okay.
3: This is a sweaty, sensual movie. Wuthering Heights, if I could give it one descriptive word, it would be musky.
2: Ah, yes.
1: In need of bidet.
3: This is, yes, this is a musky movie. You can smell the dirt and the iron. And so...
2: I'm not clear, Jason. How do you feel about that?
3: This movie secretes off the screen.
2: Oh, God, the word secrete. Please shut it down. The word secrete is the worst It's bad.
1: It's one of the worst words.
2: Although, I'm getting that, like, there's a lot of gross words that could be associated with it. Because I bet moist is also a word that you would associate with this. And that's a terrible word.
3: Moist
2: secretions.
3: So that Emerald Fennell dropped a scene with armpit hair is very shocking. And I understand her regrets. She should have just kept it in there.
2: Okay, so to be clear, because I know somebody is going to send me an email and be like, what do you have against females with body hair? Zero. I trust and believe if you got up close to me, you'd be like, yeah, she doesn't have any issues with body hair.
3: I'm wearing a tank top today, and I'm not going to lift my arms.
2: Yeah, y'all, I haven't shaved above my knee since, like, the 90s. So I'm just saying, okay, so I do not have any issue with body hair. The conversation for me was about whether or not Wuthering Heights was very concerned with historical accuracy, generally speaking.
3: No.
2: That's what the conversation is for me.
3: No. This movie is an interpretation, and I know that this movie was very divisive, Wuthering Heights, because Emerald Fennell, the filmmaker, said that this was her imaginative version of Wuthering Heights. She put quotations around Wuthering Heights to show that this, she knows that she's not 100% accurate in this book. This book, the movie version of Wuthering Heights is only about half the book. And I totally respect that because the book goes in directions where, 19th century literature.
2: It's a lot.
3: Don't at me. It was like TV back in the day. So making us watch one movie, I don't want to do that. What I was concerned about was Emerald Fennell is a very horny filmmaker. So that's where my concern is. I'm like, oh, okay. It's not about historical accuracy. It's about Emerald Fennell and her musky film.
2: Yeah, this is like a personal preference thing.
3: Yeah, and that Emerald Fennell would probably find armpit hair, and I know it's only 7:25 in the morning.
2: Listen, but we've already covered bidets. So.
3: I'm going to say that she would be the type of person who would find it erotic.
2: Okay.
3: Yep. Oh, Jason's busy over there.
2: Yeah.
1: I'm shaving.
2: Wait, above the knee or no?
1: That's for you to find out.
3: Wait a second. That mystery. That four-leaf clover is not historically accurate.
1: It's Epcot Center, Holly. It's Spaceship Earth. I'm shaving that into my body hair.
3: Oh, boy.
1: That's right.
3: Inspired by Walt Disney himself.
2: I love that.
1: When we come back, it is Am I the Asshat? Starring Colleen Lindstrom. Next.
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16: ABC News, I'm Stephanie Officer. The Democratic nominee for Senate in Maine, Graham Plattner, says he's looking to a path forward in the race as he denies a new published allegation that he sexually assaulted a former girlfriend. ABC News has not independently verified the allegations. The woman dated Graham Plattner on and off for more than 2 years and told Politico Plattner entered her home in 2021 while drunk and forced himself on her. Plattner denies the allegations.
17: Regardless of the inaccuracy of the reporting, but mindful of the political reality it will inflict, we are taking the time to reflect on the best path forward.
16: Dozens of large fires burning across the West, most in Colorado, Utah, and New Mexico. Incident Commander Jake Livingston with the Alaska Complex Incident Management Team.
18: We do have challenges out there. Those are hot, dry conditions, rough terrain, and then, of course, we're keeping an eye out for any thunderstorms that move into the area with those outflow winds. Those are problematic.
16: This is ABC News.
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22: Hello. Welcome to a brand new week. It's us, Donna and Steve.
20: Hey, guys.
22: Hey.
20: Welcome back.
22: Hey.
20: Happy 4th of July holiday weekend. Hopefully everybody had a great little time off. What did you do on the 4th, by the way, Donna?
22: I cleaned my house all day. That's all I did all weekend was deep clean.
20: You didn't get together with any friends or anything? Or
22: nope.
20: Cook any hot dogs, burgers?
22: No hot dogs. Nope. Nope.
20: Hmm. Are you okay?
22: That's, probably that's good. In bed by 9:30. Yeah.
20: Oh, and then the fireworks started going off, and you were probably upset about that.
22: No, not at all.
20: Because you were in bed early.
22: You know what I was upset about? Saturday morning, 7:45. I'm walking the dog. firecrackers.
0: Oh, yeah. Let's go.
22: Like, early what risers. Is going on, people? Chill out.
3: What do you think is the acceptable time for fireworks to start and then stop on the 4th of July? Since clearly someone went a little too early.
22: 7:30 to 10:30.
3: Wait a minute. Oh, so p.m., that's it?
22: Yeah.
3: Oh, my gosh. Wait a minute. There's nothing like eating a hot dog. You got some Americana, maybe a little Bruce Springsteen on in the background. And then you hear firecrackers going off and it's 2 p.m. And you're like, oh, yeah, they're getting ready.
22: I guess you do you, you know.
3: What
22: everyone
3: was your childhood like around the holidays? Were they fond memories of the 4th of July?
22: Yeah, hit or miss. Hit or miss.
3: Is that right?
22: I'm not. I've never been a fireworks person. I've never been like, oh my God, we've got to go see the fireworks. Get your blanket. I've never.
3: That sounds so disrespectful.
22: No, if I see them.
3: Get your blanket.
22: I'm like, oh, that's pretty. That's cool.
3: Interesting. I grew up very different, I think, in that the small town where I grew up, the big deal was the carnival came to town and it sort of culminated right around the 4th of July. And it was so exciting. And we all went over to my grandma's house. And Aww. She had a very humble home. But we'd crowd on the front porch and then in the front little tiny lawn. And we would lay blankets out there and we'd be watching them. And it was just so exciting. I've never been into setting off pew airborne fireworks. You know, the kind that blow people's fingers off every year.
22: Yeah.
3: I've never been into that sort of fireworks situation.
22: What kind of fireworks do you
3: I only do legal ground-based fountains. They're just fountains. So you light a wick, and then nothing goes.
22: Okay,
3: none of
22: I
3: that.
22: See. Okay.
3: It's all just fire fountains, some sort, and they're fun. We had a nice show. We had a nice show on the 4th of July. I did not clean and do household chores all day, and essentially forget that it was America's 250th birthday. I celebrated as a patriot would, and we. We had a great little cookout situation, burgers, wings, and dogs. Then we for the first time, sort of set an itinerary for to kind of level set expectations for the kids. So 2 to 4:30 was eat and chill. Do whatever you want. Just eat. We're talking. There's music on. Kids are playing outside, basketball in the front. Then at 4:30, the annual 4th of July wiffle ball game began in the backyard. That's always a big deal. We do a full thing where we're calling the lineups out. You're on this team. You're on this team.
22: Players are lined up. How many people were there?
3: Oh, gee, I don't know. We probably had 22 or 3.
22: Did you have a party?
3: Yes, Donna. I lean into celebrations.
22: I don't recall getting an invite.
3: Actually, I think I did invite you, and I think you turned me down just like you have for Easter and Thanksgiving. Who's the good friend? But back to the 4th of July.
22: Okay, so is your family still in town? Like, I'm so confused.
3: I got one of the families in town. Yeah, yeah, yeah. The Florida family is still in town. They're always here on the 4th.
22: Okay.
3: We then play the national anthem right before the game. Then we play the game. There's music playing the whole time. You know, Katy Perry, Firework, some old-timey Sam Cooke stuff.
22: Cute.
3: Just kind of think some of the songs that you would have heard in the movie The Sandlot.
22: Okay.
3: I hit a game-tying home run in the bottom of the ninth, and then my brother-in-law, Dave, we both went back-to-back, walk-off home run to win it for our team. That was exciting.
22: Nice.
3: Then we played, there was a volleyball game next door, shared yard situation.
22: Ah.
3: And so that happened, and that was very fun, everybody was loving that. And then the thunder and lightning came in, and then we were like, hey, gang, what if we went inside? So then I went in, others stayed out, and I was like, I just don't really play the game with lightning. And then all of a sudden, we looked up in the sky, and we saw these low-hanging shelf clouds. And then for the first time in my life in person, Donna, we all saw rotation. Spinning circle
22: what?
3: Clouds.
22: What? Really? No.
3: Yes. And then we said, hey, guys, maybe. So I holler over to my wife. Hey, Lou. I give her like the wrap it up. And then she was like, oh, this looks bad. I was like, that's kind of what I've been trying to say without trying to be like the wet blanket. Here, sure enough, 3 minutes later, we're all inside, and just a torrential downpour comes through, and wind, and it lasted for probably the better part of 30 or 45 minutes. A mean, wicked storm that passed through, and then after that, we went out, everything dried up, And we did our fireworks display at the end of the night. Here. Happy 4th, everyone.
22: Happy 4th, everybody. Did you watch any of the coverage on TV?
3: We had it on in the background. Yeah, we had... ABC was running a 25-hour thing that was going on. Literally, 25 hours for America's 250th birthday.
22: So
3: 25
22: stupid.
3: Hours straight, Donna.
22: Wow.
3: And so that was going on. So we had a little bit of that on, some different performances. You know, I saw Reba.
22: Nice.
3: Saw Ryan Seacrest.
22: Yeah, there was.
3: Saw David Muir.
22: Nice.
3: The people. How about you? Did you watch anything?
22: No, I didn't. No, I didn't. I was just cleaning. I was just cleaning all weekend. I was like taking down light fixtures and washing them and sheets and shower curtains and dog beds. And then I went to the laundromat yesterday.
3: Oh,
22: thank you for asking.
3: Yes. And then she walks in and she's suddenly like Norm on Cheers.
22: That's right.
3: Ta-da! She's back.
22: I'm like, what's up?
3: Can I say something critical, please?
22: Yeah, sure. I don't care.
3: This is two out of the last three big holidays where it's actually sort of alarming how subterranean you're going and how isolationist you're going. Thanksgiving was like this, and now the 4th of July where, and you have a lot of friends.
22: Mm-hmm, mm-hmm.
3: It appears that either you didn't get invited or you turned down any invitation for two holidays that are generally, probably more than most others, Christmas being the other third, group gatherings, and you have gone pure, not like I'm just going to do a thing where it's just me and I focus in on what I'm grateful for today or our freedoms. It's just I'm going to do laundry.
22: People were at the cabin, you know, people were doing their own thing, and I saw it as an opportunity to get stuff done while, you know, the neighbors were all gone. The friend, that's not true. I saw Susie.
3: We
22: Friday
3: see enough
22: night.
3: Of Susie, don't we?
22: I just walked with Susie this morning as well.
3: Great.
22: But I'm just not a big holiday person.
3: Yeah.
22: And I don't have family here. Now, if I had family here, I would have been at my sister's house or my brother's house.
3: Because back in Jersey, your family's getting together, right?
22: No, they're not. I don't believe they are. I mean, we're not seven, you know?
3: Donna, your family.
22: I know. We'd do a barbecue or something, maybe. Or everyone just does their own thing.
3: I have a lot of questions now about your family. I realize there's a lot I don't know about the genealogy of your family, how many nieces or nephews are roaming about the cabin. There's a lot I don't know, and we don't have time.
22: Okay.
3: Hey, but ahead of time, you're invited for Thanksgiving. So it's early July, and I'm inviting you for Thanksgiving.
22: All right, thank you.
3: Come do.
22: No,
3: that'd
22: be weird.
3: Yes?
22: That's like a weird sit-down, no escaping. Kind of.
3: No. We'll put you down for a 3-hour window.
22: That's a long time to be sitting at a table with.
3: Donna, you sit at a table with me every day and we do the show for 3 hours.
22: I'll think about it. Thank you. Hey, there was a big wedding over the weekend.
3: Now, there is something I did not pay much attention to. A passing headline here and a passing headline there. So
22: same.
3: I kind of need caught up a little bit. But the one thing did end up being true that I hoped would be true.
22: Oh, I can't wait to find out what it was.
3: We'll talk Taylor Swift and Travis Kelce's big wedding recap when we come back. It's Donna and Steve on My Talk.
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2: Okay, another old person habit, as outlined by the community of BuzzFeed. 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
11: Colleen, do you hold your candle in your left hand or your right hand?
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23: Question about your nightgown.
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23: Is it floor length?
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11: A Victorian ghost.
2: It's true. 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
11: Holly, is that an apparition or is that Colleen going to bed?
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8: Donna, you're the best.
9: Thanks.
8: No, you're supposed to say, oh, Steve, you're the best.
9: No, probably won't do that.
8: Okay, how about a compromise? Say, these are the best. These replayable segments that we liked from today's show.
9: But you just said that.
8: I know, I'm the best.
9: Okay. Hey, good morning and welcome back. It is the Donna and Steve Show. We are so happy to have you listening. Thank you.
8: Yes, thank you, everyone.
9: Thank you, thank you. There was a big wedding on Friday. Was it Friday or was it Thursday? It was Friday.
8: It was Friday. Yeah. July 3rd.
9: It was Friday. I think they're still partying. Everything that the guests are saying makes it sound like it was a very lovely, intimate affair.
8: So what I want to say is a number of weeks ago, we were having this conversation when Madison Square Garden first popped up as a rumored venue. And Donna, you were off that day, but I was sort of suggesting why I really believe that it is going to be in Madison Square Garden because there was a lot of chatter. Is that a holding spot? Is that where the reception is? And I thought, they're going to have a way. They have all the money in the world. They're going to have a way of making this giant venue feel much more intimate. I was thinking there would be like long, like velvety curtains hanging from floor to ceiling and just shrinking the room, but also still having enough room to go, you know, basketballs to the walls, footballs to the walls when it comes to the party.
9: Yeah, you were right. I think the actual ceremony was held on a different floor, and then the party was down on the main floor. And everybody says it looked like a forest. There, you should see how many celebrities were there. It is just crazy. Adam Sandler officiated.
8: Now that was out of left field.
9: I know. I thought so too. I'm like, wait, what?
8: Dearly beloved. You know, I mean, was he doing a normal voice? Was he doing it as a character?
9: Good question. You know, I think Andy Reid had said that he told them, keep kissing in its simplest form. That is a good thing.
8: Oh, okay.
9: It's hard to argue when your wife, you know, when you kiss your wife or your wife gives you a kiss. Make sure you do it every day, every minute that you have an opportunity to do it. Knock it out and you won't have any problems.
8: Every minute that you have an opportunity, that would get excessive.
9: Yeah.
8: Also, how about him talking about the smooches with the missus, and he's got that big top lip covering mustache.
9: Oh, yeah. Reed. Yes. Yes, he does.
8: Right? I mean,
9: that is a severe mustache.
8: Have you ever kissed a man with a severe mustache like that? It's very, if you're not familiar with Andy Reid, he's Wilford Brimley.
9: Basically, yes. But yeah, it looks like the GMA anchor.

0: Deed, Bradley Cooper, Tom Hanks, and Rita Wilson.
1: They wrote their own vows.
0: And they had little books. Nice. And they. This is where I think it gets a little iffy. Oh. 20 minutes each.
1: For the vows?
0: Yes, each of them.
1: Wrap it up. And I'm a long-winded guy. We need an editor.
0: Yeah, 20 minutes.
1: 20 minutes?
0: What are you saying? Oh, Paul Rudd was there. Oh, my God. Pat McAfee. Liam Hemsworth. Ellie Goulding. Tom Cruise. At least this is the guest list that we're seeing. These were, they were confirmed, these people. Jessica Alba. Like, it kind of makes you wonder, like, what's the connection? You know, some of these people. Hugh Jackman. Nelly. Hmm. What? Steven Spielberg?
1: Yeah. I would expect anyone. There's no star too big to turn down an invite for the biggest wedding that we've seen in Hollywood.
0: Right.
1: Probably in 50 years.
0: This was like the equivalent of the, like, royal wedding.
1: This is America's royal wedding.
0: That is crazy. They had sushi. They had Italian food. Let's see here. I'm having trouble opening up my tab. I'm sorry, buddy.
1: Listen, I'm happy for them. That's great. It sounds like it was... I haven't heard a bad report out from it yet.
0: No, everybody is just... Now, you haven't seen any pictures of the couple.
1: This is true.
0: Pictures of others. Let's see. Jason and Kyle, Kelsey's kids, were the flower girls. They were throwing petals around Taylor as she walked the aisle up to a stage. She had walk-up music. It was one of her own songs played live on strings. How about the fact that Stevie Nicks performed? Paul McCartney performed.
1: Wow.
0: He performed I Want to Hold Your Hand in public for the first time in over six decades.
1: Oh, my gosh.
0: The last time he played it was as a member of the Beatles in 1964.
1: Do you think he got paid for that? Or is that do Stevie Nicks and Paul McCartney just say, oh, we're coming? I heard Tim McGraw was going to be
0: and Faith
1: performing
0: Hill
1: there as well. Do they get payment for that, do you think?
0: That's a really good question, Steve. I'm going to guess no. That is my guess. Also, everyone had to lock up their phones.
1: Okay. That's good. Smart.
0: Very, very smart. So that's why you're not going to see any video or photos of the couple. And what you do see is outside of the venue. People who took pictures.
1: What we need, we are, Donna, let me see here. We're like 2 degrees of separation away because our friend Melissa Peterman has a dear friend, Eric Stone Street of Modern Family fame, who was at the wedding.
0: Oh, fun.
1: So how do we get the details from this man? I wonder if he's been sharing with Melissa. Oh, my gosh, this is what it was. This is what it was like.
0: And again, what's the connection? Was he in a video of hers? Like, how do they know? I don't think she's just randomly inviting celebrities.
1: Yeah, well, it probably speaks to how connected Hollywood is without us knowing. Just because we never see people in photos together.
0: Sure.
1: You know, what happens behind closed doors. And at parties and social gatherings and record release things and all this stuff. We're on the outside, Donna.
0: We're on the outside. We're so far outside.
1: Had she asked you to go? But you would have had to be on stage with her the whole time as her maid of honor. Would you have gone?
0: Yes.
1: No, I'm very surprised to hear that. Because you would have had to be on stage, and there would have been every celebrity in the world looking at you in your dress, Donna. You have trouble picking a dress to host, like, the local afternoon TV talk show.
0: That is true.
1: Can't imagine.
0: That is true.
1: I think you would say yes initially and then flake, like, 2 weeks prior to.
0: No, I'm not a flaker.
1: Except for your psoriasis patches.
0: That's right. Thank you.
1: But those are healing.
0: Thank you, sir.
1: Thanks to Zorvi.
0: By the way, there was no, Zorvi, there was no wedding party. People were speculating who the, bridesmaids would be. Taylor's brother, Austin, was her man of honor.
1: Okay.
0: And Travis's brother, Jason, was the best man. I like that. Keep it simple, right? Keep it family.
1: Yeah, then there's no drama.
0: Exactly. Also, they donated $26 million to charities. That's how much?
1: That's a lot.

0: Way to go.
1: Yeah, including Dolly Parton's Imagination Library. They gave her $2 million. And some others. I think Brad Paisley has a foundation. They donated to him and then various other charities. So how about that?
0: Sheesh. That's great.
1: You go, you crazy kids.
0: Yes, we wish you all the best. They're officially married now.
1: Yay.
0: Go away for a little while.
1: Yeah, I think that's a good idea.
0: Yeah,
1: go
0: we'll
1: make
0: see
1: babies.
0: We'll see you in 2028.
1: There you go.
0: Right. We'll be back after the break. Stay there. Thanks for hanging.
2: Where talk is fun.
3: People really need this right now.
2: My talk. Everything entertainment.
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1: All right. We're back. It is the Donna and Steve show. It's time to play a little game. Is everybody ready?
0: I am.
1: Okay, let's do it.
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14: College and pop culture knowledge.
15: That's right. It's Donna Valentine with her 226 points, taking on Steve Patterson with his 258 points. It means Donna is eligible for the lifeline today. We are heading out to New Prague, Minnesota. We're saying good morning to Murray.
1: Mary.
0: Hi, Mary.
16: Good morning.
1: How are you?
0: What do you want, Mary the Moon?
16: Yeah.
0: Mary, what's going on in New Prague? I don't think I've ever been to New Prague.
16: Well, I spent my weekend working at the hospital most of the time, but we did have large firework display.
1: Oh,
16: and
1: nice.
16: And a lot of after-hours firework activity.
0: Oh,
16: and
0: yes.
16: It looks like everybody else has left town now, and I'm the only one at my house.
0: Oh, brother.
1: Oh, wow.
0: Okay. Are you a nurse or a doctor?
16: I'm a medical technologist. I work in the laboratory.
1: Ooh, smart.
0: Donna, we should send her blood samples. Maybe she could run them off like our insurance.
1: Okay,
0: Donna.
1: Steve. Okay, Steve.
0: Come on, man. I need a lab buddy. All right, we'll send you our labs.
16: Okay, sounds good.
1: All right.
0: Thank you.
1: Stormer.
15: What?
0: No, you have to do stuff.
15: Oh, you want the topic now?
0: Please.
15: Okay. Well, for our topic for the game today, you guys, the big wedding happened over the holiday weekend. Taylor Swift and Travis Kelce, they are officially betrothed. The wedding was a star-studded affair, you guys. Literally every celebrity in the world, it felt like, was at Madison Square Garden on Friday.
1: Except one.
15: Oh, yep.
0: Donna.
15: We all know who you're talking about. But I thought it'd be fun if I quizzed you guys on some of the attendees who were at the Taylor Swift and Travis Kelce wedding.
1: That's vague enough for me not to feel super nervous.
15: Okay.
0: All right. Awesome. I'll be over here.
1: Bye-bye.
0: Tell me when it's my time. Good luck, guys.
1: Thank you.
15: All right, Murray, I'm going to put you on hold really quick as we go over the first round of questions with Miss Valentine. Again, we are doing Taylor Swift and Travis Kelce wedding attendee trivia. Donna, are you ready?
1: Yes.
15: Let's begin with this one. All right, this host and comedian attendee is known for his iconic orange hair.
1: Carrot Top.
15: This actor attendee is known for the movie A Man Called Otto.
1: Tom Hanks.
15: And this actress attendee is known for the show The Miniature Wife.
1: Ooh, The Miniature Wife. Oh, no. I don't know the answer to that question. Or I'm going to say Selena Gomez. I don't know. Carrot Top was at the wedding?
15: All right, time is up. Let's bring Mary back into the conversation here. All right, Mary, you heard my wedding questions for Donna. You heard her answers. Would you like to change any of Donna's answers?
16: I think the first one is Conan O'Brien.
15: Okay.
16: Maybe.
15: Okay.
16: And gosh, I don't have Peacock, so I'm a bit of struggling with the miniature wife. I cannot think. I've heard of it, but I just don't know who was in there.
15: Okay.
16: Sorry, Donna.
1: Okay. It's all right. Steve's not going to know.
15: So we will stick with Selena Gomez for answer number three. Right. Okie dokie then. All right, Mary, thank you so much. I'm going to put you on hold one more time. Now let's bring Steve back into the room now. Come on back, Steve.
0: All right. Felt like I got a few mixed signals there, but it's nice to be back. Hi, guys.
1: Hey, Steve.
15: How are you?
0: Well, thank you.
15: Doesn't sound like it.
0: I had a beef stick caught in my throat.
15: Slim Jim?
0: A little schmeckle. No, it's called the original Archer Farms. 4 grams of protein, probably grass-fed, so all you hippies can get off my back. Right, Donna?
1: You got it.
15: All right, Steve, again, we are doing Taylor Swift and Travis Kelce wedding attendee trivia. It's your turn. Are you ready?
0: Yes.
15: Let's begin with this one. All right. This host and comedian attendee is known for his iconic orange hair.
0: Conan O'Brien.
15: This actor attendee is known for the movie A Man Called Otto.
0: Tom Hanks.
15: And this actress attendee is known for the show The Miniature Wife.
0: Man, that's a bummer for me. I'm going to say Maya Rudolph first. The Miniature Wife. Boy, that's nowhere in my brain. I'm sticking with Maya Rudolph. Let's go, Steve.
15: All right, time is up. Let's bring Mary back in here and let's see who gets to spin the wheel today, guys. Question number one. This host and comedian attendee is known for his iconic orange hair. Donna. Donna, originally you said Carrot Top.
0: I love it.
15: But then Mary changed your answer to Conan O'Brien.
1: Thank you.
0: Wow.
15: Steve, you also said Conan O'Brien. Correct answer is Conan O'Brien. Good assist from Mary.
1: And then I kept going like, what? Carrot Top was invited to the wedding? Why?
0: Dang it. I wish this was a no lifeline game. Darn it. All right,
15: yeah, he was
0: job.
15: Actually going to be the backup officiant if Adam Sandler couldn't do it. So they had him on standby.
1: A suitcase full of gadgets.
15: Yes. All right, guys. Question number two. This actor attendee is known for the movie A Man Called Otto. You all said Tom Hanks. Correct answer is Tom Hanks. You are on the board. Did you guys see that movie?
1: Yes.
15: Okay. No, I portions. Thought that was more of a vague Tom Hanks movie. I didn't think either of you guys were going to get it, but you both got it unassisted.
1: I think I also read the book.
15: Oh, there's a book.
1: There's a book.
0: Yeah, something called Ove, right?
1: Yes.
0: The book Ove.
1: Yes.
0: Oh. And a scene or two of that was shot at my childhood church of St. Thomas Episcopal Church in Oakmont, Pennsylvania.
15: No kidding.
0: No kidding.
1: How about that?
15: Is that where you also did the Halloween trunk or treats instead of trick or treating?
0: No, that first of all, it was called Hallelujah Night. Even worse. And no, that was at Dayspring, a former grocery store which has now been demolished.
1: Huh.
0: Thank you for asking.
15: You're welcome. All right, so we are still tied after two questions, you guys. On to the third and final. This actress attendee is known for the Peacock show, The Miniature Wife. Donna and Mary, you said Selena Gomez. Steve, you said Maya Rudolph. The correct answer is Elizabeth Banks. Elizabeth Banks is in The Miniature Wife. I think it just released this year. I don't know if it got renewed for a second season or not, but you can watch it on Peacock now. Woo!
1: Thank you.
15: You're welcome. All right, folks, we got to go to the bonus round. How this works, I will start to give out the clues if any of our contestants, including you, Mary from New Prague, if you know what the answer is, yell out your name is your buzzer. All right, here we go. All right, this singer attendee is known for the song Endgame. This singer opened for Taylor on her 2013 Red Tour.
16: Oh, boy.
15: He is considered to be one of Taylor's best friends.
1: Donna.
14: Ed Sheeran.
15: Is it Ed Sheeran? It sure is. And that means with the assist from Mary today, Donna is your winner of the College of Pop Culture Knowledge, Taylor and Travis Wedding Guest Edition.
0: Nice, Donna.
1: Thanks,
0: way
1: man.
0: To go. Congratulations,
1: right,
0: Mary.
1: Woo.
16: Awesome, Donna.
1: Yay, us. Awesome. Thank you. Yes. Thank you for calling in. Thank you for helping with the Conan O'Brien question.
16: You're welcome.
1: Okay, we're going to put you on hold, and we're going to set you up with a T-shirt.
0: Wait, let her spin the wheel,
15: yeah, Donna. Come on.
1: Donna, please. Sorry, Mary. Sorry.
16: That's okay. I've been
0: Mary,
16: waiting all the time.
0: We want you to spin this wheel, put your back into it all the way from New Prague.
16: All right, ready? Go!
15: Nice spin, Mary. Nice spin. And today's game for Donna Valentine was worth 1 point.
1: Oh, my gosh.
15: Again, you avoided disaster, Donna, because the next spot over would be the super whammy. So count your blessings today. But yes, you are only getting 1 point, moving you up to 227 points, while Steve stays at 258 points.
1: All right.
0: Hey, we're within 30, though.
1: Thanks, Steve.
0: Mary, stay on the line. We'll get you a T-shirt, okay?
16: Okay, thanks.
1: Have a good week, Mary.
16: Thanks for being live this week. It's great.
0: Yes, we're happy to be live.
1: Course,
0: oh, yeah, that's right. We're one of the only livers right now.
1: That's right. Maybe. We were live last week, live this week.
0: There's a later week coming up that we won't be live, but we're live right now.
1: We're live. Thanks.
16: It's good to be live.
0: It's good to be live.
1: Thank you.
0: Thanks, Mary. All right, Stormer.
1: Don't make it awkward, Stormer.
0: Yeah, Stormer, you got to know when to bring the call down, bro.
15: You guys make it weird. I don't make it weird.
0: No, you made it weird. It was even weird for Mary. We were all just sitting there in silence, but we could still hear that she was on the phone.
15: You could do the little fade down like thing. I can see you can just do the little fade down.
0: I don't even give them the fade down. I'm always usually like cut, okay. Kill this call.
15: Well, sorry, Mary.
0: I wish that is one thing I do wish I had. Was the hang up button or the mute button for calls?
1: Yeah.
0: Wouldn't that
1: you'd
0: that'd
1: be good
0: feel
1: at
0: powerful.
1: That. Yeah, that would feel.
0: Hey, do you mean that?
1: Yeah.
0: Could you expand on that maybe a touch?
1: Yeah, I don't think so.
0: Why do you think I would be good at that?
1: I don't know. Why do I have to answer that?
0: Because it'd be nice to just articulate a little bit of a word of affirmation for a friend and coworker.
1: I just think that that is something that you're pretty on top of, knowing when to.
0: Get out. Okay.
1: Thanks, man. Hey, Joey Chestnut got his 18th title.
0: That's right. Continue. I'm sorry.
1: He won.
0: Over the weekend,
1: He won. Joey, I don't know how many he ate, but.
0: He ate 66 hot dogs, Joey Chestnut did, for his 18th Nathan's Famous Hot Dog Eating Contest that happens out on Coney Island every 4th of July. And he said early on, Donna, he knew that he was going to be victorious, but he also knew he wasn't going to be setting a record. They were battling the extreme heat, which he does think said, I don't want to make any excuses, but I do think that slowed my pace down a little bit. But yeah, he did 18th World Championship, 66 hot dogs. He ate more hot dogs in that 10-minute stretch than you've probably had in your whole life.
1: That could be. Way to go, Joey.
0: I had a nice hot dog, since we're talking about them, over the 4th of July holiday.
1: Because you had one that you didn't like that much.
0: Yeah, that was at a golf course, and that they didn't grill it. And I actually brought these up, and then my wife looked at this plate of hot dogs that I had and said, do you think you could go put those on for a few more minutes? Because I think, don't people like them when they're cracking open? And I was like, yeah, you're right. That's what I always say. I need to practice what I preach. So went down, put them on for another probably 5 minutes. They split open. Ketchup, mustard, sweet relish. God bless America.
1: What kind of hot dogs?
0: I don't know.
1: Ballpark Franks?
0: I think we had some Oscar Mayers, and I think we had some ballparks. Some were longer, some were shorter. None were foot long because that looks obscene. That looks so awful. If you're eating a foot long, I don't want to ever eat any part of a hot dog that doesn't come with a bun.
1: Oh, I do.
0: Gross.
1: Really?
0: Caca.
1: Just to have just a little, it feels like extra.
0: Give me extra bun. Make a foot long bun.
1: No, that's not necessary.
0: Hanging out of both sides. It's just like flopping. No, I want hot dog with bun and the condiments, please. And what I forgot to put on there were chopped onions, little diced onions.
1: Nice.
0: Makes any hot dog better.
1: Did you dice them?
0: No, I forgot to do that part.
1: Oh. All right, well, I'm so happy for you.
0: Friends, that's an example of what it's like listening to one of my and Donna's phone calls. If you've ever thought, oh, I bet we're missing out. You're not. This is how boring our conversation is on and off the air.
1: That's right.
0: Not boring, relatable.
1: Relatable.
0: Fun, off the cuff.
1: Exciting.
0: And nice. Exciting, people are saying.
1: Passionate.
0: When we return, some little relatable ways to do self-care.
1: Oh.
0: That don't involve going out to a spa for the weekend. You don't have to go on a wellness retreat. You don't have to get on a flight. Some just practical ways that you can do. I wonder if you do some of these, Donna. Also, grocery stores are now coming for McDonald's, kind of, sort of. I'll explain. When we return, it's Donna and Steve on My Talk.
2: Brittany and Kendall.
14: Lizzo not having a fan base is so weird to me because this woman was literally selling out arenas no more than 2 years ago. Where'd all these people go?
17: Yeah, my sister bought me sweatpants that said 100% that bitch.
14: There you go.
17: I could not wear in public.
14: Can I have them? I'll wear that.
17: I gave them away to Goodwill. So now at some point, somebody's walking around with like $8 sweatpants that I'm sure my sister bought for like $40.
14: And they might not even be 100% that bitch. Like, we don't know.
17: They might be like 40% that bitch.
14: That's, you can't donate pants.
18: Is it
14: like
18: a poly
14: that.
18: Bitch blend?
17: Yeah.
2: 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The next generation of talk radio, where talk is fun. My Talk 107.1. 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
12: 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You know, this isn't actually live right now. I'm a television star, I've been told. 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
1: Hey, good morning. Welcome back. It is us. It's Donna. It's Steve.
0: Hey, everybody.
1: Hey, everybody. Everybody say hey.
0: I would like to talk with you... Let's talk about self-care.
1: Okay.
0: There is a June lifestyle story, one that just happened, found that many Americans say they feel that they're overdue for a reset. But the problem is the gap between what people want and then what they actually have time for. So real self-care in their mind might look like a week retreat or a getaway or go with friends and you're at a spa. But a lot of people say, you know, I don't have time for that. I don't have the vacation for that, the money to take care of that. So some other simple ways that people are doing self-care look like this. Sitting in the driveway alone.
1: I love it.
0: Have you ever pulled up to your house after running errands? You pull up, maybe pull into the driveway or the garage, but you're not quite ready to go inside. This has happened to me before. I've had kids pop out into the garage and then they're like, Dad, are you coming in? And I also have had the kids come home and then I say, is your mother here? Did she go somewhere else? And then I look in the garage and there she is, just the glow of a smartphone lighting up her face. And it's just like, you know what? This is now, the kids are out of the car. I know they're in the house. I can stay in here for the next 10 minutes. Get stuff done, catch up, or just mindlessly scroll without anyone asking you to make them dinner. Do we have more grapes? Can I use this knife?
1: This is funny. I don't know if you remember this bit. Louis C.K. used to do a bit about just putting the kids in the car and then shutting the door and walking around to the driver's seat. He's like, it's like a complete vacation for like 30 seconds. You're like... nobody's like pawing at me and asking me to do stuff for them. So yeah. I get it. I get it. I get why people hide in the garage or in the bathroom.
0: Yeah. I once found my wife standing in the pantry on a step stool eating chips. Like she had gone in there to look and then she found a bag of chips, was now standing on the step stool eating them with a vacant look about her. And I thought,
1: she's escaping. Yeah.
0: Feels like a cry for help or just her version of self-care. Going to Target alone came up as a basic, simple self-care option for some people. Alone being the key.
1: I like it.
0: How about a clean sink? Some people like to do something as a version of self-care. So if I clean this sink, put everything away. Some people really find satisfaction in jobs like that. As I do with mowing the lawn, some people do with vacuuming. There is a certain satisfaction that can come out of mundane tasks like that.
1: I agree. Boy, the weeds, huh? Am I right?
0: the weeds with the rain and all that.
1: Oh, God. Just when you think it's safe to go back in the water, you're like, I just finished doing this and I sweated through my clothes to get all these weeds. I've got scratches all over my face. Hmm. Only to wake up 2 days later and see weeds everywhere again.
0: It's tough, Donna.
1: It's hard out there for a pimp.
0: I don't know that that's still a saying we should use, but okay. I did pull a lot of weeds over the weekend, and I also pruned some trees so that it became easier to mow under them. Mm-hmm. Nothing makes mowing the lawn more irritating than when you get to the tree part of your yard, and now you're ducking below branches. You're hoping one doesn't whip you in the face as you walk by or pushing them, and then they slap back at you. So I pruned them up, and now it's clear to walk under there. And I will tell you, there is currently a hammock hung between those two of
1: nice.
0: The dinky trees that I planted 5 years ago. One of the neighbor girls came over, had a hammock, said, can I hang this hammock here? And she's right now sitting out there. I can see her out of the window.
1: So wait a second.
0: Reading.
1: Someone put a hammock in your yard?
0: Well, you must understand, we have sitcom neighbors. The girls that live next door are like sitcom neighbors. Remember that kid on The Cosby Show who kept coming in? And Bill Cosby would always be like, how did you get back into my house?
1: Mm.
0: You know what I'm talking about?
1: Not really.
0: All right, great. Let's edit that out. These are like sitcom neighbors who just come and go all the time. They're very close with our two daughters. It's two girls. And so my oldest daughter came in and said, hey, guess what? We just hung her hammock in the trees. And I was like, that's funny. I was just looking for a hammock last night online because it's time for me to get a hammock.
1: And I have a hammock and I'm looking for a stand.
0: Okay.
1: Are they standard?
0: I don't know.
1: Okay.
0: But at any rate, I'm going to go hang a hammock in the other trees. It's going to be great.
1: I have a question about the hammock.
0: Sure.
1: Is the hammock like the banana-looking kind or like a nice full-sized? Okay,
0: no,
1: so that's a banana.
0: Yeah, it's the kind that you get in here. I'm going to zoom
1: in like
0: for you.
1: It's like the kind you bring camping.
0: Yeah.
1: Right? So you tie it to the trees or you put a nail in it?
0: No, you don't put a nail in it. You just...
1: hang it?
0: It's like it wraps around it,
1: and then
0: that tension, and then you have carabiners on these hammocks. They're really practical for camping, this sort of hammock that we're describing, because it's easy to pack up on the go. There are no screws or anything like that.
1: Okay.
0: Any two trees you find, you can put them in.
1: Is that the kind you're going to get?
0: No, actually, I sat in that yesterday, and I used to have one like that, and I thought, you know what? This is actually showing me that I actually want an open hammock, more of a netted hammock.
1: Flat, yes.
0: Yeah, that's a little easier to get in and out of. They're all a real roll of the dice to get in and out of, I'll be honest. You could end up face first on the ground like that.
1: Right.
0: But yeah, I'm excited to do that. And I looked up at the canopy of trees hanging over me, and I thought, well, look, it's back. I haven't had a hammock for 6 years since we moved.
1: Welcome to Hammock Radio. Thank you.
0: Hi, everyone.
1: And thank you for not saying hammock.
0: I tell you what, these people who say hammock and sauna need to do a little self-care and correct themselves. I know you're technically right.
1: Yes. Sauna.
0: Sauna.
1: Sauna.
0: Let's do a sauna and then get in my hammock. What if we didn't and you stopped talking like an idiot? I'm sorry. I lost my temper. I'm sorry.
1: It's okay, man. It's fine.
0: Anyway, what did you have to say? Anything interesting?
1: Tiffany says, Donna, when you say it's hard out here for a pimp, that is my favorite thing that you say. It cracks me up because I also say that sometimes, and women our age usually don't say it. So it's funny.
0: That is true. There is something that makes it less cancelable coming from you.
1: Thank you.
0: Absolutely.
1: Here's another email.
0: Okay.
1: In Arizona, school starts the last week of July, and it ends late May. Well, that sounds terrible.
0: Late May. Grocery stores. Grocery stores are now competing with fast food. Business Insider says that grocery stores are increasingly competing with these fast food joints because people want quick meals, but fast food prices have gotten high enough that some of those grocery prepared foods start to look like maybe a better deal. So think sushi counters.
1: Yeah. Okay.
0: Hot bars, deli meals,
1: yes.
0: Rotisserie chickens, pre-made salads, take-and-bake pizzas. People are kind of like saying, yeah, I want fast food, but I also want to feel like I made a good financial decision and got food that felt like it was worth what I was paying for. I get sushi from Target. That's how every man I am. I get my sushi from Target.
1: You know what? I think it's okay. Right? Because the people who make it, they look like they know what they're doing.
0: I would think so. Everything that I have there is nice and well prepared, and as long as it comes with soy and wasabi, whatever.
1: Yeah.
0: Take a minute. Yeah, yeah.
1: Don't say I love wasabi. You could keep the soy, and then it made me think. Leave the gun, give me the cannoli. What?
0: I love how she says what to me, and now suddenly I'm responsible for getting us out of what's probably an inaccurate reference.
1: No, it's like, keep the gun, give me the cannoli. I don't know. I'll look it up. It's The Godfather, I think. Right? Give me the gun, keep the cannoli.
0: Just give me a second. Time
1: itself. All right, fine. We're running out of time. We have 10 seconds.
0: He said, I'll leave the gun, take the cannoli.
1: All right. Thank you.
0: Thank you, everyone. We'll be back with more of this.
4: 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Children International is empowering young people at every stage of growth to achieve their goals.
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26: ADHD. 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The answer, maybe yes. Attention Deficit Hyperactivity Disorder, or ADHD, can be complicated and it can last a lifetime. Living with a condition can sometimes be a challenge. 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
10: ABC News, I'm Stephanie Officer. Russia attacking Ukraine, killing at least 26 people in and around the capital of Kyiv. All of Moscow's ballistic missiles hitting their targets. The massive attack coming before a NATO summit in Turkey this week. ABC's Bert Clennett.
11: Diplomats among NATO nations, they say that leaders, they are weighing fresh pledges of these, you know, advanced air defense systems and a multi-year support framework. But, you know, some allies have been slow to follow through and deliver on those earlier promises. So there's real uncertainty about how far they'll go this time.
10: Well, after a controversy embroiled FIFA overturning last week's red card for U.S. player Florian Balogun at the advice of President Trump so he could play in tonight's game, the U.S. has been formally knocked out of the World Cup by Belgium with a score of 1-4. Belgium now goes on to face Spain later this week. Other remaining teams include Morocco, Egypt, Colombia, and Norway. This is ABC News.
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14: Donna, you're the best.
15: Thanks.
14: No, you're supposed to say, oh, Steve, you're the best.
15: No, probably won't do that.
14: Okay, how about a compromise? Say, these are the best. These replayable segments that we liked from today's show.
15: But you just said that.
14: I know, I'm the best.
15: Okay.
1: Hey, guys, welcome back. It is hour 3, the third and final hour of the Donna and Steve show. Oh, man, what a journey it's been so far.
0: I would agree with that so far. That's good. People are liking it, right?
1: Ah, sure.
0: Donna.
1: Yes, loving it. Did you like the movie Willy Wonka and the Chocolate Factory?
0: That's the Gene Wilder one, right? Not the Johnny Depp one.
1: That's right.
0: I did, very much so.
1: And then didn't Timothy Chalamet?
0: Timothée Chalamet did a Willy Wonka movie as well. But his was more of an origin story, I feel like.
1: Oh.
0: I think. But okay. I liked his as well.
1: I did not see that one. You saw that one?
0: Yeah.
1: You did?
0: I see any Wonka. Yeah. Wonka.
1: All right. Well, the reason I am asking is because Netflix is getting slammed after using AI to recreate Gene Wilder's voice for this Willy Wonka competition series. And
0: Willy Wonka competition series. That's sort of intriguing.
1: I know. So they shared a teaser for the series. It is called Wonka's The Golden Ticket. And he's narrating the series as Willy Wonka.
0: Huh.
1: And okay. So people think it's creepy, think it's kind of gross for them to do this. They're saying, why not get Timothy Chalamet to narrate the series?
0: Sure, sure.
1: But it looks like that his wife, Karen Wilder, is delighted.
0: Oh, really?
1: Yeah.
0: Yeah, I mean, I guess it's all about if the Wilder estate, I guess.
1: Yeah.
0: Was okay with it, and if they were okay with it. Now, Gene Wilder obviously didn't have any say. AI wasn't around before he passed in the way that it is now, so I would imagine he didn't have any say in this.
1: Right, right, right. And this is going to premiere September 23rd, and I guess it's taking inspiration from both the film and the novel, as 12 contestants go head-to-head, competing in challenges across the chocolate factory in hopes of winning one life-changing prize. Your thoughts?
0: That's cool. Yeah, that part of it is cool. I'd probably be into this.
1: I know.
0: You know?
1: Yeah.
0: By the way, I was looking up, Gene Wilder passed away in 2016. So, you know, maybe some hologrammy stuff might have been around back then. So who knows? Maybe he did say it was okay. The interesting thing is, kind of going in a little bit of a different direction here with Gene Wilder, I feel like I saw him in Willy Wonka, and that was pretty much it. I haven't seen Young Frankenstein.
1: Very funny.
0: But I also feel like I never really saw him do interviews. So he just almost exists
1: in that world. Yeah.
0: Yeah.
1: Interesting.
0: Yeah, kind of bizarre.
1: Real bizarre.
0: How bizarre.
1: How bizarre.
0: Name the singer.
1: Beck.
0: We talk about this all the time. Beck?
1: I don't know.
0: No, it's not Beck.
1: It's some French.
0: It's a group, and it's three letters is their name.
1: KLF.
0: OMC is what we were looking for.
1: OMC.
0: From
1: New Zealand.
0: From New Zealand. It was released in 1995 and was written and performed by the group's frontman, the late Pauly Fuemana.
1: Of course. Love his work.
0: Man, that really does take me back to 1995, though.
1: Remember that?
0: Songs, right? They can just transport you to a specific year.
1: They definitely can. Thank you. Are you familiar with the Minions?
0: I am familiar with the Minions.
1: Can you do an impression of a minion? Okay, okay. I'm not familiar with the Minions. I just know that they have their own language.
0: Yes.
1: Well, apparently, the movie kind of bombed, the latest.
0: Oh, Minions and Monsters.
1: Yes.
0: That's right.
1: This weekend. Now, they still top the domestic box office, but with a much smaller debut than anticipated. It opened on Wednesday, took in $36.4 million domestically for the three-day weekend.
0: Wow. Well, Minions came out of Despicable Me.
1: They were
0: like these popular minions of the character Gru, brought to life by Steve Carell.
1: Right.
0: And Despicable Me has seen multiple sequels. Minions had its own standalone movie, I think, called Minions and Sound. So now this was Minions and Monsters. I think there's just a point where the movie might be great. You never know. The movie could be fantastic. But there's a point of diminishing returns, which is normal.
1: Okay. I know. Well, they expected $80 million and only made $36
0: million. Not as good as what you're hoping for.
1: Not quite.
0: But, you know, it's the more derivative something gets from its original, the tougher it is, I think, to bring in that original audience.
1: You know what? Did it happen to Toy Story?
0: No, it did not. Mm-hmm. But it did happen to Lightyear, the standalone Buzz Lightyear movie, derivative.
1: Okay, I see. I see what you're saying. Okay.
0: I just think, you know, if it was Despicable Me 6, you had Gru in there and the Minions in there, I think it might feel different and do different. And I wouldn't close the door to a future Despicable Me. You've probably not ever seen those movies.
1: I never have. But I had a dog that looked like the guy from Despicable Me. Gru? Mm-hmm. Is that Gru?
0: Gru, yeah.
1: I am Gru.
0: Despicable Me 4 hit theaters in summer of 2024.
1: You're not even going to comment on the fact that my dog looked like...
0: I'm sorry.
1: He was very top heavy.
0: Sure, yes. And there was a kind of a big belly. Gru skipped leg day, had a big belly, and a pronounced nose.
1: He was bigger on the top, and then he tapered a little bit.
0: Yes. Pear shape, is that what they call that?
1: And you know what? The nose kind of looks like Steve Carell's nose.
0: Donna?
1: I'm just saying. He's probably based on Steve Carell.
0: I'm just going to show you a picture.
1: I'm looking at a picture.
0: Yeah. Are you seeing a profile?
1: No.
0: All right, I'm going to show you this picture.
1: All right, is it going to be?
0: Steve Carell's not going to appreciate that you said that.
1: Okay, all right.
0: You see that?
1: Okay, it looks different on the side.
0: Also, Donna, unrelated.
1: Okay.
0: We did an impromptu slip and slide during the 4th of July. We have this big brown tarp, and so we like pulled it out. We put it in between mine and the neighbor's house, who has the volleyball thing, and we threw a little dish soap down there, water, and the kids were flying. And by the end of it, there were multiple injuries. A fingernail pretty much fell off. There was blood. There were bruises. And a couple of maybe tarp burns. But my brother-in-law wanted to try to dry the tarp out yesterday. It was a pretty hot day yesterday. So it's a brown tarp, heavy brown tarp. It was probably out there for a total of, he thinks, 15 minutes. Let's say 30 minutes tops, okay?
1: Okay.
0: Look, this is a note to self. Don't dry your brown tarp on your grass on a hot day, hot sunny day.
1: Oh,
0: look at what it did.
1: Yes.
0: That was not a long time that it was there, Donna, and it's like a full-blown tarp
1: burn.
0: Spot.
1: Sometimes that'll happen to me with the bouncy house.
0: Yeah. Oh, yeah. You take it off, and then it's like,
1: yeah, and I'm like, oh, man. That's
0: yeah, we
1: bummer.
0: Used to have that with a pool, like a little blow-up pool.
1: Sure.
0: But I was, he was like, he really thinks it was on there for 15 minutes. And look at the stress that grass got.
1: That's not good, Steve.
0: And just a couple days earlier, Donna, that grass had been looking mighty fine.
1: Well, you know what?
0: What?
1: Your trees are getting a little older now, a little long in the tooth, as they say. And
0: Donna. Look at this lawn from just a couple days before.
1: That's very pretty. I'm sorry.
0: Right?
1: I'm sorry.
0: And now it's burned. I'll see him in
1: anyway,
0: court.
1: Back to what? Your trees.
0: Sorry. Yes, my trees. What?
1: I can't wait for fall.
0: You don't understand. You've been trying to tell me this. If you don't know, hi, welcome to the show. I moved into new construction 5 years ago. There were no trees in our yard. I looked up the fastest growing trees on fastgrowingtrees.com and planted a bunch of them. And they started as 5 foot twigs pretty much. And now they are all probably close to 40 feet tall and big. Donna's always been saying, but wait until you have to rake those leaves. What we do is we consistently mow the leaves because they're not enough where they overwhelm the mower. We have thin leaves. The poplars don't drop their leaves. We don't have big oaks. It's not like, holy crap, what are we going to do with these leaves? So last year they were pretty big. Fall was a breeze. We just kept mowing and mulching, mowing and mulching.
1: Okay.

0: God, it's so
1: Remember
0: bad.
1: Remember how often I used to talk about that, the trees?
0: Yes, I do, Steve. I do indeed.
1: I would love to talk about them. In fact, coming up today...
0: No.
1: At, let's see here. Coming up today at 11:45. Are we in the third hour already?
0: We are, Steve.
1: Holy crap. I just have so much fun with you, Donna. Thanks for allowing me. At 11:45, I asked this question. What is a YouTube video, or what sort of YouTube videos do you watch that others might see you watching and think are really boring? I think some people do very niche deep dives.
0: Okay.
1: As I've done before on the growth rate of trees, which made me think of that. So that's the Facebook question today. What weird YouTube videos do you watch that other people would be like, okay, boring?
0: Huh. Okay. Okay. I'm thinking because I don't watch a lot of YouTube videos.
1: I think you can just sort of participate from beyond the velvet rope on this one.
0: Thank you.
1: I just need you for reactions, okay?
0: All right. Sounds good.
1: When we come back. Donna's found a study on the jobs with the highest employee satisfaction rates. And boy, I found a study on the trend continuing, more and more adults moving back in with their parents, but maybe not the adults you're thinking. We'll get to it when we return, Donna and Steve on My Talk.
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4: It's fun. It's like the novelty of it. It's, again, you can see like the state of Minnesota made in M&M's. You also hate the Coke store.
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4: Oh, okay,
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4: cool.
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4: You just hate?
5: 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Oh, my God. Okay, I can't talk to you. I literally cried tears at Coca-Cola World in Atlanta, Georgia. Like, I know people go to church for the same feeling. Mm-hmm. The Diet Coke Mecca, like, filled me and changed my life.
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3: 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I've heard people yell that in rehabs.
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0: Hello. Hey, welcome back. Thank you for listening to the Donna and Steve Show. It's time for a study.
19: They've studied the studies, and here with their findings are study buddies, Donna and Steve.
0: Hey, if you're looking for a job with high employee satisfaction, I've got a list for you.
1: Oh, okay. Should we do this as a guessing game? How many do you have?
0: Let's see. I think I have 10. I have 10.
1: So high levels of satisfaction.
0: That's right.
1: I'm going to say teacher. Because of what you get to watch the children learn.
0: That's very good. Number 6, teachers and instructors.
1: Hey, Donna. Instructors.
0: Okay, instructors. Teachers and instructors. Number 6, everybody. Number 6. Big money. Not really.
1: Are you feeling okay?
0: Feeling good.
1: All right, here we go. I'm going to say highest levels of satisfaction –

0: That's higher than I would have thought.
1: I would have thought so, too. Just because I think there's a lot of yuck that you have to deal with as well.
0: Exactly. But helping people get a lot of satisfaction out of helping others.
1: How about personal trainer? Show me personal trainer, please. Please, show it to me now.
0: Not there. You know what? Maybe
1: what?
0: I'll give you this. I will give it to you. Number 10, entertainment and sports professionals. That's a sport professional, right?
1: Okay, so I see what we're dealing with here.
0: What are you talking about?
1: We're dealing with a
0: technicality.
1: A soft, yes. Vaguey sort of
0: list.
1: A study.
0: Yeah.
1: There's. I wanted to say mechanics, 7-Eleven worker, like cashier,
0: right.
1: Retail.
0: No, it's more like this. Mathematics and data science professionals.
1: Okay.
0: Science technicians.
1: Science.
0: Education and library professionals.
1: Library.
0: Life science professionals.
1: Okay,
0: legal professionals, finance professionals.
1: Donna, talk to me about life science.
0: Engineers. Engineers. I know some really good engineers.
1: Okay, that seems like a weird middle-aged flex.
0: No, like civil engineers, people who build bridges and use their hands and know how to make things.
1: Yeah. I'd like to know a good woodworker. I'd like to be a good woodworker. If I could snap my fingers, have a skill, that might be it. If I could make furniture, if I could go out into the garage and make something, that'd be fun.
0: My uncle is very good with making things like that.
1: Is he still with us?
0: He's still with us, and he's an engineer.
1: That's really nice.
0: Thanks. Ooh, okay.
1: Do you want to keep doing this?
0: Are you asking because I seem too old to have an uncle?
1: Okay. That's not why I was...
0: I have two uncles, actually, and two aunts.
1: How old are the uncles, both of them?
0: 70s, 80.
1: 70s?
0: Yeah.
1: Really? You have an uncle in his 70s? That seems a little young. For you.
0: Late 70s?
1: Okay, early 80s. That's cool. No, that's great. I just know both of your parents had passed, and so I just was thinking similar... demographic that sometimes it can be it's rarer to have living uncles and aunts once you are not advanced, that used to be a good word but now that seems mean, experienced from a year spent on earth perspective.
0: Okay.
1: I have a study.
0: I hope so, because this conversation was getting weird.
1: There was a there's a new trend that continues. It's been there recently of kids moving in with their parents again.
0: I was just talking about this morning.
1: But the interesting thing from this new study is that it's older, slightly older adults that are moving back in with their parents. So it's not just, hey, I went out of college, I graduated, and now I don't know where to go next. It's not just that, but it's some older adults, a little bit more, I think late 20s, early 30s, who are saving up for a house in many situations.
0: Yes.
1: And some of these people who were anecdotally interviewed in this say that's not met with a raised eyebrow. If you are an adult, a young adult, think late 20s, early 30s, and you say, oh yeah, I'm staying at home, I'm back home with my parents now, saving up for a house. People aren't saying that's weird. They're like, oh, good for you. You must be saving a lot of money. It seems to be becoming a little bit of the norm. 49% of adults under the age of 30 say that they live with a parent. Up 12% from 2019 after, which was before the pandemic.
0: My sister still has two kids living with her. One is 30 or 31.
1: Mm-hmm.
0: Same thing. I mean, he has a good job, but it's so expensive to pay for a house.
1: Yes.
0: And you don't get a lot for your money.
1: Especially out there.
0: Right.
1: Jersey, New York. Get this. Nearly one-third of adults age 25 and above live with a parent.
0: Wow.
1: That's interesting. And it's funny. I was thinking about it. My wife, her father is Indian. And so her sisters are 100% Indian. She's 50% Indian. But the point is, in Indian culture, blended families like that, multi-generational, is normal.
0: We were just talking about this morning on my walk. I'm like, yes, having like your parents.

0: parents live with you.
1: Can I meet you on the walk tomorrow morning, maybe?
0: Absolutely.
1: What time?
0: 7:25.
1: No, thank you.
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15: No.
16: Do you hear that? 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And to this United Way volunteer, nothing sounds better. They're the sounds of children being given greater chances to succeed in school. The sounds of neighbors receiving the support needed to overcome challenges, both big and small. They're the sounds of families gaining access to quality healthcare and nutritious food for their tables. And they're the sounds of members of our community who've benefited from United Way's financial education programs. 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
17: Hey, it's Donna and Steve. You know, this isn't actually live right now. I'm a television star, I've been told. I need my beauty sleep.
18: And a lot of help from makeup.
17: Not sure we needed to go there. But enjoy these Best of Donna and Steve segments replayed for you now on My Talk 107.1.
18: Hey, guys. Welcome back. Thank you for listening to the Donna and Steve show, where Steve has a very important question to ask.
17: I do, and that question is, would you like to play a little game?
18: Yes.
17: Time now for us to play Whose Voice Is It Anyway? For today's clue, we turn it over to producer Stormer.
19: All right, for today's clue, for today's voice, you guys, I am looking for this actor who appeared in the movie You Are So Not Invited to My Bat Mitzvah. And Donna, you have a 19 to 18 lead over Steve right now. So Steve, go ahead and start the bidding.
17: I can name that voice in 10 seconds, please, sir.
18: I could name that voice in 7 seconds.
17: I can name it in... Oh, gosh, I just want to win. I want to be aggressive. You know what? I can name that voice in 4 seconds, I do believe, ma'am.
18: I think I can name it in 3.
17: Donna! You know what? I really don't think you can. Okay. And Stormer, my request of you would be to make this a real three.
19: Just a thin three?
17: Not even thin, just standard. How about a standard three? I feel like some of our thickies recently have gotten a little thick.
19: A little too thick.
18: Are you telling me to name that voice?
17: Name that voice.
19: All right, Donna, you have just 3 seconds and 3 seconds alone to name this voice.
10: I'm very filthy. When I do stand up, you know I curse a lot. I've been doing that my whole...
18: I'm going to say that's Adam Sandler.
19: Is that the voice of Adam Sandler? It sure is. And you are our winner today in this edition of Whose Voice Is It Anyway? Congratulations, Donna.
18: Yeah!
19: My follow-up question, would you like Adam Sandler to officiate your wedding someday?
18: Yes, I would.
17: Anything? Are you still open to marriage?
18: Oh, yeah. You know, never say never.
17: Justin Bieber. Nice.
18: Thank you. Steve, how do you feel about my win?
17: I'm happy for you. I try to find a way not to, but I always just want to support women.
18: Thank you.
17: So I'm just so proud of you, and I know you could do it, and you are...
18: You try not to, though. Okay.
17: No. I guess I did say that. Okay, I take it back. She said it's hard out there for a pimp earlier. Cancel her first.
19: Can I ask you guys another follow-up question?
18: Yes.
17: Sure.
19: If you could pick any celebrity in the entire world, even former celebrities, past celebrities, maybe no longer with us, who would you actually pick to officiate your wedding?
17: It's a great question.
18: That's really sweet.
19: Thank you.
18: You'd probably pick like Tom Hanks.
17: Who, me?
18: Yeah.
17: No, I think that's a little too on the nose.
18: Yeah.
17: Although it'd be nice. Golly, Don, I'm thinking for you probably. Who's that guy you look like? Oh, Iggy Pop. Something like that. I think you'd go rocker.
18: I don't think I would. I want it to be someone romantic.
17: Gilbert Gottfried.
15: I now pronounce you... husband and wife.
18: Or Carrot Top.
17: Yeah, you could do that. Because I think Carrot Top is sweet.
18: Yeah.
17: I think he's twisted and there are parts of him that need fixing.
18: No, I've actually hung out with him before. He's very, very nice.
17: I told you this, that I was, years ago, I was doing an onstage announcing for 4 shows that Live with Kelly and Ryan at the time did in Las Vegas. Carrot Top was one of the guests. I am backstage with him and his trunk. Michael Gelman, the executive producer, is there. And this one producer is Cindy. And it's now time for Carrot Top to go through the jokes he wants to do on the show. I wish I had a camera rolling. It was just so funny. And they love Carrot Top. It seems like a very friendly vibe there. But he's like pulling something out. And Gelman's like, no, you can't do that. No, it's morning television, Carrot Top. No. Yes, we can do that. No, that's a no again. It was just so funny watching Carrot Top try to, and he was winning over the group of people that was right there, but the actual producers have to think about what is the right style of comedy that is well-suited for a morning television audience. As you know, Vegas through and through, Carrot Top is like, well, what about this? What about this? But watch what happens when I pull this trigger. You know, and you're like, okay, I don't know. It was very comical.
18: He is very funny. Funny.
17: But he seems like a sweet guy. You know, I'm going to go very lazy. I'm going to go basic, and I'm going to say Clooney.
18: Okay.
17: I like his voice. I think he's a good narrator.
18: Yeah,
17: I think
18: you're right.
17: He can read things well.
18: Yeah.
17: Denzel tempts me as well.
18: Oh, I love Denzel.
17: Very tempted by Denzel. Ted Danson.
18: Oh, I love Ted Danson.
17: Ted Danson. That'd be nice.
18: Dancing at your wedding.
17: Oh, okay. Is that the portion of the show that we're at?
18: Yes.
17: Also, at the beginning of this segment, did you think that we were in the next segment?
18: I sure did, Steve.
17: Because that kind of scared me. And I looked and thought, I checked my clock and I thought, she wants me to ask this as a question. And
18: yeah, no.
17: And
18: no, you know what? You covered really well. And
17: thanks,
18: now
17: Donna.
18: You blew it.
17: Now I blew it.
18: That's
17: Dang
18: right.
17: It.
18: You know what? I didn't have my show outline open at the time.
17: Understood.
18: I'm sorry.
17: And friends, if you knew what the Hollywood headlines were giving us today and just the internet in general, the internet is on a Monday after a holiday today.
18: Yes.
17: We are, in fact, what we're doing right now is stretching
18: stalling.
17: For time.
18: That's right.
17: We're stalling. That's you know what I'm going to do?
18: What's that?
17: I don't want to talk about Prince Harry here. Nobody wants to talk about Prince Harry.
18: I kind of wanted to.
17: We just want to talk about other things. And I have a Facebook question. Let's do Prince Harry to end the show on a downer.
18: Oh, it's kind of a bummer.
17: Perfect.
18: Okay.
17: I asked the question on Facebook. What kind of video do you enjoy watching on YouTube that others might find boring? We're going on a cruise for my parents' 50th wedding anniversary this upcoming February. And so we are looking at this ship that we're going to be on because this ship just set sail. It's the Royal Caribbean Legend of the Seas, and it's a brand new ship that just started sailing in July. So just started sailing. And they finally had a walkthrough tour of it. And so we were all watching that last night, getting excited for this big 50th wedding anniversary family reunion. And that was fun. And then it was just making me think of, that's not the first cruise ship walkthrough video that I've watched in its entirety. I've done multiple of these, and I do that a lot. I was watching videos on the benefits of adding Epsom salt to your lawn. I found that to be very interesting, and I think a lot of people would find that to be mind-numbingly boring.
18: Huh.
17: Do you watch any boring YouTube videos that other, or any YouTube videos that you like that others might be like, holy crap.
18: So you're saying you go to YouTube, mm-hmm. and then you just start searching for things. Or That's do right. you watch what they offer up right there on the page?
17: Occasionally, but then it can become an echo chamber because you've watched videos about adding Epsom salt either to your lawn or soaking your ferns in a 5-gallon bucket with Epsom salt in it, and then it keeps giving you more of those. Like, hey, man, you seem to be into plants and Epsom salt. You want to watch these now?
18: Okay. Most of my stuff is yard related.
17: Okay.
18: You know, like how to save my juniper tree, which is kind of burnt out on the inside.
17: Oh, geez.
18: Pretty boring, right?
17: It's very much so, certainly, to talk about. Okay, so with that, I asked on Facebook, what kind of video do you enjoy watching on YouTube that others might find boring? This might actually turn into some good ideas for us to watch. How about this one? Laura says, the ones where people clean really dirty rugs. I can't stop watching when I should be sleeping.
18: Oh, interesting.
17: Tammy says, I like to watch videos of there's this lady who goes in and removes beehives from people's homes.
18: Oh, neat.
17: It's amazing how big some of them are before they discover that they are, in fact, in their walls or in their ceiling or in the floor.
18: Huh.
17: Joy watches TV clips from 60s variety shows like Merv Griffin, Liberace, Merv singing Reminiscing, Liberace singing Feeling Groovy, etc.
18: Oh, my God.
17: Terry says, I like watching vintage recipe videos, recipes from the 50s, 60s, and 70s that people no longer make.
18: That's interesting. Boy, people are creative.
17: Susan says, the guy who plays guitarist for Animals, it usually brings me to tears.
18: Love him. Do you follow him?
17: No.
18: You should follow him.
17: Stephanie, I don't like the wording here, but I'll read it. Nate, the hoof guy. Looks like he's peeling a rotten potato. This is the guy who fixes horse hooves.
18: Yep, love that. Okay, on that note,
17: yes,
18: the guy who takes barnacles off of sea creatures. I love it.
17: Yeah.
18: You with me, Stuart?
19: 100%. Love that guy.
18: So he's so entertaining.
17: Jenny says, storage unit buyers and homesteaders. Those are fun videos for her. People stocking their fridge in cute bins are the kind of things that Angie likes to watch on YouTube.
18: Oh, like organizing.
17: Thrift store art turned into Halloween art. That's what Julia likes to do. Okay. Oh, I've been into this before. Lori says trim work for the house, board and batten, other applied moldings, figuring out angles, etc. I do like watching somebody take a basic wall and then leveling it up through some sort of basic woodwork. That's fun.
18: That's fun.
17: Let's see here. I'll also do a lot of Disney blogs. There are vloggers who go to Disney every day, and I'll watch them as they kind of walk around the park and talk about the latest news. Disney food blog is one of my favorites. That's just an update. It started as an actual food blog. Now it's a full-fledged YouTube channel where they really are just your one-stop shop for daily Disney and Orlando theme park news. They're really good. I like them. There's also a guy named does something called Mickey Views, and he's this just Disney fan who treats it a little bit more like a news program of here are the latest updates on bigger business things that Disney is doing at their parks. I find that to be
18: okay, interesting. And you're doing that without a trip planned?
17: That's correct.
18: So you just
17: it just primes the pump.
18: Are you doing this at night before bed?
17: Generally, yes.
18: Hmm.
17: Yeah.
18: Okay.
17: I'm not proud of it. Actually, you know what? I am.
18: You should be proud.
17: Thanks, everyone.
18: Thank you, sir.
17: When we come back, Donna has a depressing downer story about Prince Harry that she wants to ruin everybody's day with.
18: Just his relationship with his dad just seems weird.
17: And then we will find out the soup of the day. We'll check the email inbox if you haven't gotten your word in yet. And by that, I just mean a general email that you'd like us to read on the air. Now is your time, Donna and Steve Show at mytalk1071.com. Royal news and soup of the day, a match made in heaven. We get to it next.
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17: Donna, you're the best.
18: Thanks.
17: No, you're supposed to say, oh, Steve, you're the best.
18: No, probably won't do that.
17: Okay, how about a compromise? Say, these are the best. These replayable segments that we liked from today's show.
18: But you just said that.
17: I know, I'm the best.
18: Okay. The reason I breathe is you. All right, it is the final stretch of the Donna and Steve show. I can't stop looking at Taylor Swift wedding pictures. I just can't stop. I love love.
17: I gotta look at what kind of pictures are you seeing?
18: Well, somebody sent us an email saying that the running joke at the wedding was people really didn't know her.
17: Oh, funny.
18: Right? Like there, like Brad Pitt was there. Anyway, just people that probably don't even have her phone number. You know what I mean?
17: Yeah, I know. That's okay.
18: It's okay. It was a party. And everyone was invited except for Blake Lively and Ryan Reynolds.
17: She was upstate, right? Upstate.
18: That's what they say.
17: That's what they say.
18: And that's what they say. All right. And then there's a picture of one of her dancers who's wearing white.
17: Uh-oh, that's a no-no,
18: right?
17: Donna.
18: She's wearing a white dress with yellow shoes. Do you see the picture I'm talking about? Girl, hey, there's 1,000 people there. She probably didn't even notice. You know what I'm saying?
17: Yeah.
18: Do you?
17: Yeah.
18: I'm putting
17: it. I mean, there are a lot of people.
18: Okay.
17: Let's see here.
18: Don't be wearing white to somebody else's wedding, people.
17: All right, let me see.
18: So all the way at the bottom.
17: Scrolling. Oh. That's cream.
18: That's not okay. No variation of white. Hell no.
17: You know, it's funny. They don't ever say that about the groom. A lot of guys wear black tuxedos. It's not like there's a Where's Waldo mix-up happening there.
18: You know what, Steve? Stop what, making Donna? It about you. This is about the bride.
17: Equality.
18: She should be the only one in white.
17: It's like the Spider-Man meme with all the guys in black tuxedos.
18: I don't know what that reference means.
17: Dang it!
18: Dang. Somebody had to, right?
17: Somebody had to what?
18: Know what that reference means? Probably the nerd in the next room.
17: I hope so. I'm sure the nerd in the next room did, but I think that there were some people who have seen the Spider-Man meme, the three Spider-Mans all in cartoon pointing at each other. And then they recreate the meme in the last Spider-Man movie that came out. Doesn't matter. Don't forget to watch the Spider-Man movies, Donna, before the new Spider-Man movie comes out.
18: Okay. Spider-Man. Oh, okay, I will. Thank you.
17: The ones with what's-his-face, with Tom Holland and Zendaya. You'd love them. They're so well done.
18: Okay.
17: They are so well done.
18: I believe you, and I will.
17: Jake Gyllenhaal.
18: Oh, I didn't know he was in it.
17: Yep, Jon Favreau. Right?
18: I did not know he was in it either.
17: I think you might like this cast. Oh, I don't know, Donna. How about Marissa Tomei?
18: Love her. She plays the aunt something something, right?
17: Yeah.
18: What's her name? May. Aunt May?
17: Aunt May.
18: It's going to be May.
17: I could have bet a mortgage payment. I wish I would have got my money in. I just knew it. Anyway, right. Congratulations.
18: Congrats
17: to
18: you kids. What a party. Prince Harry, who is arriving in the UK as we speak, will no longer be staying at Buckingham Palace, despite formally accepting an invitation to stay there, because the invitation has been taken away. Mm. Withdrawn, if you will. What do you think that's about?
17: I don't. That's a great question. Who knows? There's so much weird drama, one step forward, two steps back, headlines that come out from the royal family. I don't know. We want them to get along. We want Harry and William and Charles to all get along. Don't we, Donna?
18: We do. But I don't know. I think it has to do with security or something, and the taxpayers don't want to pay for Harry's security. But it's like, that's his home. That's his childhood home.
17: Yeah.
18: And it's not like they don't have plenty of room. I've seen The Crown.
17: Yeah, that's true. She's sort of a royal expert now. After that, what's that thing called that Prince Charles owns, that land, but it sounds like a silly thing?
18: Duchy of Yorkshire.
17: Yeah.
18: No, the Duchy Cornwall.
17: Of York. Duchy of Cornwall.
18: I think so.
17: Hang on.
18: The Duchy of Cornwall?
17: Efforting.
18: Okay. Pass the duchy on the left-hand side.
17: Oh,
18: duchy of... Yeah, it's the duchy of Cornwall.
17: I feel like for a while I thought that it was a dog. Like a royal dog.
18: The duchy?
17: Yes, this is the duchy of Cornwall. It just sounds like a person, not a place.
18: It's a sprawling $1.4 billion private estate. Wow, it was established in 1337.
17: That's crazy.
18: By King Edward III.
17: What the heck was going on in 1337? What did that's a flyby part of our timeline, don't you think?
18: I do think. It felt weird saying it out loud.
17: The 1300s? What was life like? What was an average day like for, in my case, a 42-year-old male in 1337?
18: I don't think you lived to be 42 back then.
17: I'll look it up. Average lifespan of the 1300s. Average lifespan of the 1300s. All righty.
18: Okay.
17: And here's what we see. Oh, my gosh. The average life expectancy in the 1300s was just 30 to 35 years. However, heavily skewed by massive infant and child mortality rates.
18: Aww.
17: If a person survived to adulthood, they could realistically live into their 50s, 60s, or even 70s, Donna. So there you go.
18: Okay.
17: Child mortality messed with that. Then there was the bubonic plague that decimated Europe beginning in 1348.
18: Mm.
17: The plague wiped out between 30 to 50% of the population.
18: I'm sorry. Hello. Well, while we're looking things up, earlier we were talking about how kids, older kids, like in their 30s,
17: are moving back in.
18: And I was telling you that my nephew lives with my sister, who he's about 30. And it's just very expensive to live in New Jersey. It turns out that the average cost of a home in New Jersey is $563,000.
17: Average.
18: Average.
17: Holy smokes.
18: Yeah. $563 to $625. Who can afford that?
17: And then you got interest rates on top of it. And
18: right.
17: Then, you know, when you go into New York, then don't you have like a Manhattan, like a city tax and a state tax? There's a lot of tax.
18: It's a lot of taxes, guys.
17: I had a buddy, Jeremy, who used to work in New York, and he said, having grown up in, I believe, West Virginia, he said, they are selling the biggest bill of goods there. It just feels very fun and fancy and high energy, but he said, you hemorrhage money when you live there. If you don't have a really, really high-paying gig, you're just hemorrhaging money.
18: Yeah, that's too bad.
17: Hemorrhage.
18: Hemorrhage. Blood.
17: Hema subatoban?
18: I don't want to play.
17: You're my only playmate.
18: I don't want to play.
17: Sepa Hema Tobin? Sepa Hema Tobin. The internet's got to know what I mean.
18: Okay.
17: Nope, it brought up Emma H. Tobin. She's a Rotary Global Scholar. Dang it.
18: I'm going to do this.

0: Hey, Stormer.
1: What's up?
0: Who would you want to officiate your wedding, celebrity-wise?
1: Good question. I came up with it. That's why it's a good question. Living, Robert Downey Jr. Not living, James Earl Jones.
0: Nice.
2: Over cafeteria, please leave a message.
3: Yeah, just hang up.
4: Please leave a message at the tone.
3: James Earl Jones is great.
0: And
3: he went double nerd on us there, Donna, which is cool. True to his brand. He went Tony Stark, Iron Man.
0: Yep, yep.
3: And then he went Darth Vader.
0: Huh.
3: I looked up hemosuppetonin. That's nothing.
0: Did you just make up a word?
3: No, I don't think so. Not hemoglobin. Dang it, Donna. Although it'll keep people tuning in for tomorrow's episode. Will we figure out what Steve meant? We should start teasing it like a soap opera. All right. We love you guys. Thank you so much for listening.
0: Hope you
3: had a great 4th of July. We are back. We are live all week, the Donna and Steve Show. We will see you tomorrow.
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17: ABC News, I'm Stephanie Officer. A roof partially collapsed at BJ's Wholesale Club in New Jersey's Monmouth County this morning. No injuries reported. It happened after a week of severe weather and heavy rains that led to flooding. In Scotch Plains, about a half hour from New York City, Giselle Iondidis said a storm brought a tree down near her house.
18: We were just trapped in here. We couldn't leave for the whole weekend because the car was in the driveway, and all that tree, if you can see it, was in front of my driveway. But my husband went out himself alone, and by hand, he cut all the branches and put it in front of the house.
17: The U.S. is out of the World Cup, losing to Belgium 4-1 tonight during the game played in Seattle. One fan, Liz Johnson, who lives in Seattle, says no matter what, the World Cup is good for the U.S.
19: Having just the amount of Americans, having all the international visitors, putting Seattle on the main stage.
17: Colombia, Egypt, and Norway, among those still in the competition. This is ABC News.
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22: Did we? It was so long ago. What did we do again?
21: Here, I'll replay some of it for you. Right here during the Bradley and Dawn replay on My Talk 107.1.
22: Thanks for doing that.
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24: A Jason Stormer production.
25: Is it live or is it Memorex? It's live! We're back! Good afternoon. Welcome to the adventures of Bradley and Dawn. We are both back and ready to go with a week's worth of post-4th of July fun, footloose, and fancy freedom. Oh, Dawn, it is good to have you back.
22: What am I doing? Am I supposed to talk?
25: Yeah, you're going to have to talk. Sorry.
22: I kind of forgot how to do this. So, I've been gone for so long.
25: I just want to give everyone a heads up while I pick the rose or the raspberry thorns out of my hand.
22: What?
25: Just noticed there's like a little raspberry bush.
22: Raspberry?
25: Raspberry.
22: Have you been in the raspberry bushes?
25: Yeah, we got a black raspberry bush in our backyard, and I was picking some berries last night.
22: Well, that's nice.
25: So for the listener, I'm just going to catch you up. We were gone last week as a family because forced vacation. I know it sounds terrible. And this week, your midday shows are live. Your morning and afternoon shows are not live. You may have figured that out already. But if you didn't, you're welcome. Last week, we were dark. You and I were gone.
22: Right.
25: And that was after a week prior, you were gone.
22: That's
25: right. So we haven't been together for 2 solid weeks. So we've got some pent up conversations. Stormer is live, or at least I think he's alive as he was before we left.
1: Live and local.
25: Live and local. Stormer, you've been holding down the fort.
1: Mm-hmm.
25: Anything weird happened while we were gone?
1: No, it was a pretty solid, normal week. Actually, I mean, it was an abnormal week for me because I got to do things like eat lunch in the cafeteria every
22: Whoa.
1: Day. Normally, I do not get to do that based off my work schedule.
25: Yeah, we don't allow him to eat.
1: Yeah, but admittedly, I kind of just felt an absence with you guys gone because obviously I'm used to running a show till 3 o'clock. And once noon came around and I was just like, I don't really know what to do with myself.
25: You were just goofing off, be honest.
1: Well, it was nice.
22: Doing cartwheels.
1: I got to watch World Cup games while you guys were away.
22: I'm sorry.
1: On a lot of sports and stuff. So
22: cool.
1: Yeah, it was nice, but I missed you guys, and I'm glad you're back.
25: Well, we missed you as well. I do want to give 2 big shout-outs to our friends Leah and Paul McGuire Grimes, who filled in while you were gone, Dawn. So thanks in no small measure to them because they did a fabulous job.
22: As always.
25: As always. Well, I mean, 99% of the time. Sorry, I'm kidding. And I just had to burp. But I also, I want to give you the floor to talk as much as humanly possible.
22: Uh-oh.
25: Because listeners may not remember, Dawn, prior to last week, for an entire week, was at a quiet retreat.
0: Yeah.
25: So, Dawn, does that mean you did not talk for an entire week?
0: I didn't, except for the lady in the bookshop, you know, whenever I was buying items. But other than that, no. I'm sorry. And then I had a retreat director that I would talk to every day at 2 o'clock. So,
25: oh, okay. So
0: she's the only person I would talk to for like an hour.
25: Oh, so you got to talk to somebody for an hour. Well, that's weird. What's the point of being silent and then talking
0: for an hour? Well, it's your guide through the retreat. So they ask how you're doing, how your meditations went, you know, because there's sort of a way to do this that is assigned.
25: Okay, I need to understand everything. We don't have all the time in the world, and I do want you to give us the full rundown in the next hour.
0: Mm-hmm.
25: But just give us one big takeaway from the silent retreat.
0: Big takeaway, like that a 12-year-old would take away from it, or for serious?
25: Well, no, whatever you want to share.
0: The big takeaway, you don't know what's running in the background of your brain computer until you slow down and don't talk.
25: What's the weirdest thing that you were thinking about during that?
0: Well, you start
25: retreat?
0: To imagine that maybe other people don't like you.
25: What?
0: And that is not true. That is.
25: You were scheming in your
0: monologue.
25: Head that somebody didn't like you and you were plotting to cut their tires or something?
0: No, I was just like, you know, you have these thoughts that are, it's really good to do this because you recognize that's not a flaw, but that's interesting that I would assume just because someone didn't look at me in the hall and smile that they don't like me. Mm. It kind of brings to the surface these things that like maybe some negative self-talk that you need to get rid of.
25: So did you get rid of some negative self-talk?
0: I did, yeah. Okay. It was like amazing to go through the highs and lows of like feeling, you know, like I can't charm somebody with my smile or saying hello. Charming someone like that's real charming. But no, it's really what's
25: you know,
0: good.
25: Charming someone by saying hello and being polite.
0: Yeah, but like that doesn't matter there.
25: How many days?
0: 5.
25: Okay, so you were there for 5 days. You're going to get the full story in the next hour, so stay tuned to that. But also, last week, you were kind of doing your own silent retreat up at the cabin, although Thomas might have, or the groundskeeper might have been with you.
0: He actually had to work. So he was in Europe for a couple of weeks, and then so he really couldn't.
25: Not the groundskeeper, MC you're talking
0: MC,
25: about.
0: Yeah, MC, he came back and it had been a couple of weeks. So, you know, whenever you've been gone a couple of weeks, like there's a lot to catch up on at your normal job.
25: Yeah.
0: So he didn't have time to go up there with me except for this weekend.
25: Yeah.
0: He came for 4th of July weekend. So,
25: okay.
0: Yeah. But I was doing some.
25: Did you know how to do complete sentences by that point?
0: No. But I was cussing at the weed eater.
25: Oh, because you were eating weeds up there?
0: Yeah, I sure was.
25: What kind of weed eater? Is it the like stringy one that goes? Bzz, bzz, bzz, bzz, bzz?
0: Yes, because I couldn't get my lawnmower to work. So we tried to repair that, did carburetor work on it, all this stuff. It has to be sent away. So I weed-eated the entire lawn.
25: Do you weed-eated or do you weed-ate?
0: I weed-whacked it.
25: Okay.
0: Okay. Which. Weed eat is something that MC's like, weed eat? I've never called it weed
25: eater. The weed
0: eating.
25: Eater.
0: Okay.
25: Yeah.
0: So anyway,
25: or
0: I did
25: weed whacker.
0: That to
25: weed
0: the
25: whacker,
0: whole
25: weed
0: property
25: eater. Yeah.
0: In the ditch. Like, you
25: of
0: know,
25: course
0: the ditch.
25: You did, because that's where you get your water from.
0: No. But it took me a total over 2 days of 12 hours.
25: Wow.
0: To weed eat the whole cabin lawn.
25: Yeah.
0: Property.
25: I'm not surprised because you haven't probably eaten weeds.
0: No, there's this tall oat grass out there. I mean, it was looked like nobody
25: lived
0: there.
25: Well, I will tell
0: there.
25: You, even we were gone for a week. And to be clear, because we went to Florida last week to be with to see my mom. And that is Jamie and I did. So we were here the week while Dawn was at our silent retreat. And then on that Friday, we jetted down to Florida. And just in the week that we were gone, our yard exploded. And I think because of the heat and the rain that happened while we were gone, everything just burst into life in a way that it is now a wilderness in our backyard. I was laughing trying to get to my raspberry bush because there were so many weeds in the way.
0: Yeah.
25: So I might need to have you come whack my weeds.
0: That weed eater needed to go back to Amazon.
25: It's an Amazon weed whacker?
0: It got sent back.
25: Okay. Why? Because it's...
0: Because the batteries said it would last 30 minutes each. There were two batteries, and they lasted 7 to 10 minutes each. In between, there was a lot of work to be done in the yard, but it was one of those things where you're like, oh, I'm going to use you and then send you back to where you came from.
25: Okay. We did not weed any wax, whack any weeds while we were in Florida.
0: But
25: we did just kind of enjoy Mother Nature while we were down there. Went to the beach a couple days. All we did was eat. Do you know we tried, Jamie said on our last day, he's like, okay, y'all, we have tried 7 new places.
0: Yeah.
25: While we were down there. So
0: we
25: ate
0: that's great.
25: Which I was like, how did we do that? Because we didn't go out every day. But we had some great Cuban food.
0: Ooh, I love a good Cuban
25: sandwich.
0: Some
25: good Mexican food, some good seafood. So it was a great trip. It was just nice and relaxing. Saw none other than our own Elizabeth Reese.
0: What?
25: She was getting off the plane as we were getting on.
0: Really?
25: So she took the plane yesterday down there to see her mom. Okay. Her mom and dad live down there.
0: Okay.
25: I think part of the time.
0: That's...
25: So she was on that plane that we were getting on. So we said hi in the handoff. And
0: it was a
25: beautiful week. I'll tell you a little bit more about some stuff that happened. I almost ran over Jamie. Well, I mean, I kind of ran. It's a long story, but he's fine. And then we almost got taken out by a giant sea creature.
0: Oh, my gosh.
25: Not going to tell you what it was.
0: Okay. We're
25: going to say it was bigger than both of us combined.
0: Oh,
25: and
0: I don't know if I want to hear this.
25: Away from us in the water. Terrifying. It really wasn't that bad. We also, you guys, have to talk about the biggest thing ever of all time that took place in the world of pop culture.
0: That's right. That would be Taylor and Travis getting married.
25: You're like thinking, wait, what was it again?
0: Who was it?
25: It's the only thing in the news. The only thing you're going to see on tabloids or websites this week when it comes to pop culture and entertainment is the aftermath of Taylor Swift and Travis Kelce's wedding.
0: That's right.
25: But when we come back, perhaps it will be a topic on Blinded by the Item, which we've also not done for a week. Juicy bits of gossip with the names left out.
0: I
25: think Mike is here. It's like, my gosh, we're doing it.
0: Wow.
25: When we come back right here on My Talk.
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3: Colleen brought up something a few minutes ago from her childhood, a horrifying concoction.
4: It's delightful.
3: White bread and then peanut butter and pickle together. And Holly and I, thought that sounded bizarre. And we also thought that Colleen was completely alone. Well, we opened up the phone lines. Angela, welcome to the Pickle and Peanut Butter Hotline. You've tried this?
5: Absolutely. And I'm going to one up this whole game. Add ketchup.
4: No, I've never done that.
3: No, yes. No. Holly, hang up with her and burn that phone.
4: Angela, I'm willing to give it a try, girlfriend.
0: No, I hung up on her.
3: No, we hung up on Angela.
4: I was actually willing to hear that out.
3: Nope. She's on the no-fly list now.
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0: Did we? It was so long ago. What did we do again?
21: Here, I'll replay some of it for you. Right here during the Bradley and Dawn replay on MyTalk 107.1.
0: Thanks for doing that.
25: I'm Bradley Trainer,
0: and I'm Dawn McClain, and this is Blinded by the Item.
25: Blind items are celebrity gossip with the names left out.
0: Together, we'll play detective to figure out what the item is telling us about our favorite celebrity. Welcome to Blinded by the Item, juicy bits of gossip with the names left out. We are Bradley Trainer over there.
25: We are.
0: I am Dawn McClain, and there's Mike Ganger over there.
25: Hey.
0: It's been a while since I've been here. We were all off last week, but now the gang is back together again to solve these juicy bits of gossip with the names left out.
25: It's so nice to have you back. I want to give a shout out to our good friend Paul McGuire Grimes,
0: yes,
25: who filled in the Friday before the week we were off. And then Leah, of course, was in Monday through Thursday of that week. So to both of them, thank you. I know listeners love and viewers love when we have guests show up, but it's
0: yes,
25: nice to have everybody back. We were off last week. So if you're like, what happened to you guys? We have this forced vacation thing where they're like, you got to take time off, except for Mike. You don't have to, but you could. And everybody's got kind of their own thing. Look, we're back and we aren't going anywhere for a while, I don't think.
0: I can't. Yeah.
25: I can't. You're not allowed.
0: Yeah.
26: All right. Well, so it has been a while. It's been a good solid, you know, week plus since we've spoken. If anything had happened in that past week, it'd be nice to know about, but it seemed like it was pretty quiet.
25: Yeah. So, I don't really think anything of
0: earth shattering.
25: No.
0: Hmm. Okay.
25: Did you guys hear anything?
26: Well,
0: you know, America.
26: There you
0: 250th.
26: Go.
25: 250th.
0: We're America.
25: Old.
26: America 250.
25: Fireworks.
0: I mean, so many. It's like, this is a little much, isn't it? The celebration in Washington, D.C. I'm like, sometimes, you know.
25: Well, there was a great.
0: It was so many. I'm like, I'm kind of like, it went on for like an hour. Like the biggest fireworks display that I've ever seen.
25: Yeah.
0: That
26: anyone's ever seen.
25: It's pretty awesome.
0: Yeah.
25: I hear.
0: Yeah.
25: I mean, you should go all out for your 250.
0: I guess so, yeah. I mean, I'm not complaining. I was just like,
25: seems
0: whoa.
25: Seems like you're kind of maybe,
0: you know,
25: anti-American.
26: Those,
0: they're not.
26: Those fireworks / drone show hybrids were pretty fun. I don't know if you saw the Nashville one, but they literally were like shooting up fireworks amongst all these drones. So like the drones would do like a picture that'd be like, happy 4th of July, all this stuff. But then what was really cool is they'd actually fly the camera in with drones. So you're seeing fireworks explode like 30
25: right
26: feet
25: around
26: in
25: you.
26: Front of you, and it comes at the camera. It was pretty cool. I
0: didn't see that celebration.
25: That stuff in New York with the RAF flyers and stuff,
26: yeah,
25: that was really cool.
0: Oh, yeah, that was cool. And all the big ships went by the Statue of Liberty. Very cool.
26: Okay, and Taylor and Travis got married.
25: What?
0: Oh.
25: What? Did that? Was that? Oh, crap.
0: Oh, wow.
26: We'll maybe get to that in the blind ends. We'll see. Perhaps. Maybe it'll come up. Okay, we'll definitely talk about it, but not right now. Let's get into some normal juicy bits of gossip with the names left out,
25: normal,
26: and then we'll get to that. Because the A-list event before the event this past week was filled with some very interesting new hookups, including this A-list actor and this briefly A-minus list musician. The actor might be a quarter century older than the musician, but based on his recent dating history, she's still about 5 years older than his preferred partners.
0: Okay.
26: And she, once again, is just looking to extend what has been her 15 minutes of fame.
0: Oh, no.
26: So we have got an A-list event before the A-list event this past week. It was filled with some interesting new hookups, including this A-list actor and this briefly A-minus list musician. The actor might be a quarter of a century older, but based on his recent dating history, that's still about 5 years, or she's about 5 years older than his preferred partners. And she is also just looking to extend her 15 minutes of fame.
25: Okay, so you're making a face over there. You also got your notebook out, which I would like to
0: welcome. Needed.
25: Welcome back to the show, because your good friend Leah,
0: yes,
25: attempted to begin a notebook while you were gone.
0: Oh,
26: it was
0: did
26: fun.
0: She?
26: Yeah,
0: great.
25: And I mean, I think it worked.
0: Yeah.
25: Somewhat.
0: Okay.
25: But it was not as successful as your notebook. So, okay, this is a young lady musician.
26: You could also probably try to establish which event we're talking about.
25: Yeah, you said the event before the event, so before trailer. And this is a young lady musician.
26: You could also probably try to establish which event we're talking about.
25: Yeah, you said the event before the event, so before trailer and Tavis.
26: Trailer and Tavis, correct.
25: Or Tavis
26: before
25: and trailer.
26: That, there was another A-list event.

0: New York.
1: An event that normally takes place the same day as Taylor and Travis's wedding, which is why it was moved.
2: Oh, it was moved.
3: Oh, yes. It was somebody's party. We talked about this.
2: Oh.
3: So-and-so's famous.
2: Like Elton John's party or.
3: No.
1: Like that, but not that.
2: But not.
3: I think an
2: American.
3: Told us this.
1: He's an American.
3: Is he an athlete?
1: He's associated with athletes. He himself, not an athlete.
2: Is he an agent?
1: No.
3: Coach?
1: No. He's an entrepreneur and philanthropist who works with athletes.
3: Yeah.
1: And movie stars and everybody. His name is Michael Rubin.
2: Okay.
1: And he has a famous white party every year around 4th of July. This was pushed up a little bit because of the fact that Taylor and Travis's wedding was happening the same day he was planning on having.
3: And we saw that his party got moved, which is what led to further confirmation that that party or the wedding was happening on the 3rd.
1: Yeah, he normally does it, I think, the Saturday before the 4th, which would have been the 3rd this year. And he pushed it up a couple of days because clearly he didn't want to try to compete
2: with that because nobody would have showed up.
1: So at Michael Rubin's white party, it was filled with some interesting new hookups, including this A-list actor and this briefly A-minus-list musician. The actor is 25 years older than the musician, but based on his recent dating history, that's still about 5 years older than his preferred partner. She is once again trying to extend her 15 minutes of fame.
2: Okay, but she is a singer. Okay.
3: The guy, for whatever reason, I don't think it is, but Orlando Bloom?
1: Nope.
3: Okay. But it's somebody we know to be kind of like, hey, I like the young ladies.
2: Which is everyone.
3: Well, not everyone. Happy Pride.
1: Some are a little younger than others, and in this case, I think he's, yeah.
3: Is he friends with Leo? Oh, is it? Oh.
2: Tobey Maguire?
3: Yeah.
2: Tobey Maguire and is she a country singer?
1: No.
2: Pop?
1: No.
2: Rapper?
1: Yep.
3: Doja Cat.
1: The Michael Rubin white party was filled with some interesting hookups, including this one between Tobey Maguire and this rapper, who is 25 years the junior of Tobey Maguire, still about 5 years older than his preferred partners. She, once again, is just trying to extend her 15 minutes of fame. She was described as a briefly A-minus-less rapper.
2: Ice Spice? Wow.
3: Yes.
1: There you go. She was actually at both of the big events, like celebrities were. But according to the blind items, the white party provided us with a bunch of interesting new hookups, including Ice Spice and Tobey Maguire.
2: Okay.
1: Now, her PR team is coming out against this a couple of days after and said, guys, they were just sharing a vape. Everything's fine.
3: Okay.
2: Oh, one of those.
1: We all know what that means.
3: So
1: sharing a vape.
2: Mm.
3: It happens.
2: What's in that vape?
3: Well, probably some weed.
2: Probably.
3: Some devil's lettuce.
1: Devil's lettuce.
2: It was a left-handed cigarette.
1: Mm.
3: Well, you know, Tobey Maguire, who was the, because it wasn't Ice Spice, but who was the person before this? Wasn't it somebody's daughter?
1: Well,
3: I mean, everyone is somebody's daughter.
1: There was a rumor that he was actually with a friend of his daughter. Because his daughter's like 23, I think.
2: Oh. Yeah.
1: Keep in mind, he's 51 at this point. But then the other big name, there's this woman. She is an actress slash model slash social media personality named Lily Chi. And she has been the one that we most recently kind of tied to Mr. Tobey Maguire. At least the blind items have.
2: All right. Well.
1: She's been often talked about in her yachting endeavors.
3: Yeah. Mm-hmm. Well, I hope for her sake it really was just a sharing of the vape, because I just feel like, you know, there are better...
2: Ice Spice?
3: Yeah, there are better fish you can fry.
2: For sure.
4: Where talk is fun.
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10: Hey, Dawn, we sure had some fun adventures on the show earlier.
11: Did we? It was so long ago. What did we do again?
10: Here, I'll replay some of it for you. Right here during the Bradley and Dawn replay on My Talk 107.1.
11: Thanks for doing that.
12: Let's step away. I'll just be honest. Based on the number of people that were there and what was happening, and again, we're trying to keep things moving along. I'm sure we're going to revisit Michael Rubin's white party at some point this week.
11: Okay.
12: So that's not going to be the last we talk about that. It's probably also not going to be the last we talk about this next event. But we'll go and start with this one here. It was the two bosses who arranged the most out-of-place invite to the big event this weekend. Many people were searching for the connection, but there simply isn't one. So there was an out-of-place invite to the big event this weekend. Many were searching for a connection. There isn't one to be had. It was actually the two bosses who arranged this.
11: Like, so now Andy Reid?
12: We are talking about the wedding.
11: Okay.
12: Andy Reid's, I think, is a pretty obvious invite.
11: No, I'm saying the two bosses.
12: Oh, I gotcha.
11: Is he the, because he's the coach of the Chiefs?
12: Not Andy Reid.
11: Okay.
13: Bosses like Hollywood bosses?
12: No.
11: Taylor and Travis?
12: So Taylor and Travis is the event. We're talking about the wedding.
11: Yeah. The bosses?
12: No. The two bosses of these two individuals are the two that arranged the very out-of-place invite to Taylor and Travis's wedding. Many people were searching for the connection. There simply isn't one.
13: So these, like, two bosses of two people?
12: Yes. I'll just say Travis is involved, but Andy Reid is not his boss.
11: Oh, Roger Goodell?
12: This guy is Roger Goodell's boss.
11: Oh.
13: I mean, okay. I don't know who these football people are, but somebody that's the head of the NFL?
12: Well, yeah. There was an out-of-place invite.
11: Okay.
12: A lot of people were scratching their head when this guy showed up. Particularly when he showed up with his wife.
11: Who is...
13: Oh, is it the older-younger couple?
11: Oh.
13: Those people? Aren't they
11: Jordan,
13: football?
12: Oh, no. You're thinking of... You're thinking of...
11: Bill Belichick.
13: Bill Belichick.
12: No, it's Jordan. Bill Belichick's old boss.
11: Oh.
13: Who's the boss of the bosses? Commissioner Gordon.
12: Okay, so who have we discussed on Blinded by the Item that Roger Goodell has to answer to?
11: Well,
12: and maybe has done some very nefarious things, but has never seen the repercussions of it.
11: Robert Kraft. No.
13: There you go.
11: Yeah. Oh.
12: So who's Robert Kraft, the president or the owner
11: Patriots.
12: Of? Who works for the Patriots? Who showed up to the wedding with his wife?
13: Works for the Patriots.
12: Like, I don't know, head coach of the Patriots?
11: Oh,
13: Oh, is this the one with the, yeah, where she got fired and he didn't?
14: Oh, that guy. Oh, man.
13: See, we're real good at names.
14: Mike Vrabel.
12: Vrabel. Close enough. We're giving it to you. And then you weren't going to get Clark Hunt on the other side, but I bring him up because he's actually the boss of Travis Kelce. He's the owner of the Kansas City Chiefs.
13: Did you say Clark Hunt? Clark Hunt is his name, yes. Clark Hunt.
12: Yes, that is his name. According to the line.
13: I know what my mouth did, but in my head.
14: Oh, Jesus.
13: I know what my mouth didn't do.
14: It's okay.
13: My mind was thinking that was like the Timu Clark Kent. But my mouth said something entirely different.
12: Well, according to the blind items, it was the two bosses. That would be Clark Hunt and Robert Kraft, who set up the big invite for Mike Vrabel and his wife, Jen, to make an appearance at Travis and Taylor's wedding. Once again, the NFL doing whatever they can to make this story seem like, it's all good. She's cool with it. Don't keep digging into the Diana Rossini and the Mike Vrabel story.
14: Oh, my gosh.
13: Yeah.
14: That's right.
13: There were a lot of people at this wedding, and I don't know, there were way too many people to go through, but there seemed like a lot of people there where I had serious questions, like, why is this person there?
12: Before we jump into the wedding, because we will here in just a second, but I do want to just circle back here, because on our break, when you guys weren't around, we got another story leaked.
14: Oh, we did?
12: All of the details that Diana Rossini talked about, how much money she has lost because she was making, I think, $800,000 from The Athletic.
14: Okay.
12: The company that eventually she lost. So she leaked that information. But of course, sorry, let me rephrase that. Somebody leaked that information. Mm-hmm. But who would know how much she made other than her?
13: Him?
12: I'm just saying her. She would know how much she made. So she... I truly believe she is the one who leaked that information. Once again, just trying to push this whole narrative that, guys, I'm losing out on a lot of money. And again, if I don't get a massive check before the start of the NFL season, I'm going to be releasing a tell-all memoir and you guys are going to be in big trouble.
14: Oh, boy.
12: Because that is what the NFL is absolutely not wanting.
13: Yeah,
14: of course not. Because they want Mike Vrabel to remain the coach and for us just to forget about their years-long affair.
12: Which is why he shows up to the wedding with his wife. It's
14: wild.
12: It's wild.
13: Just act as if.
14: Yeah.
13: And when you got that much money and power, people just look the other way.
14: Yep.
13: Including but not limited to
14: spouses.
13: Taylor Swift and Travis Kelce.
14: There you go.
12: All right, now let's dig into the wedding. I just wanted to get that little part out there, too, because that's a little bit of breaking news we haven't heard about from Diana Rossini since prior to you guys being gone. So, again, I still think she's waiting for that big old check if she hasn't already received it.
14: Right.
13: You know, I am just curious what people think of, like, the guests, like, this whole wedding, just like how people, now, we know, Mike, you're a super fan, and I want to hear what your take was on the guest list, but when I just keep seeing these random people pop up, like, they had George Stephanopoulos there, and Robin Roberts, and Michael Strahan, which I get, he's, like, football, right? And maybe Robin, does she have, like, a sports coverage connection or something? Like, no?
12: Not sure.
13: I don't know. But it just makes me wonder.
14: George Stephanopoulos.
13: What is George Stephanopoulos there doing there? And he was like dropping details about like, you know, the vows and stuff and all that. And I was looking through. I mean, you had everybody. Tom Cruise, Simone Biles, Jessica Chastain, like people from all over Hollywood. And again, maybe there are like legitimate friend or business connections that I'm not aware of. Certainly like tons of sports people, but.
14: Yeah, that makes sense.
13: That does make sense.
14: Mm-hmm.
13: But you almost wonder if people are going to criticize them in the way that, you know, they started to criticize like Harry and Meghan when they had their big celebrity wedding and you've had Oprah and all of these people where you were like, are you guys friends or did you just want to invite all the other popular people?
14: Well, right.
13: You know, so I don't know. I was curious about that. Mike, did you have any reactions as like an actual Swiftie?
12: I think what happened, honestly, and I think she kind of admitted to this, after the announcement went out that they got engaged, keep in mind, like right after that, she did this bunch of press for Life of a Showgirl. All these details kind of came out and everything. I kind of feel like she just basically anybody who she was around was like, so I'm getting an invite to the wedding, right? And they're like, heck yeah, you are. She just said yes to everybody, it feels like. And then like it took note and it's like, by the way, we told them that they get one. So like all of these people.
14: Yeah, Tree Payne is going around just marking down, keeping a notebook.
12: But I did agree with you when it comes to like, you know, what Brad Pitt, Ethan Hawke, a couple of those, like Reese Witherspoon, Jennifer Lopez, Tom Cruise. It's just like a few of them are just like, wait, huh? How is this? Why is this? But, and I did not realize this either. And when I did, you guys, I think we should have seen this coming, especially when the MSG announcement was made.
13: Yeah.
12: Did you realize that one of Elizabeth Taylor's weddings, I saw this somewhere, that there were like 11 private events in the history of MSG, and the last one was 40 some years ago, or the last one of them was the, I think there were only three weddings ever, and one of the weddings was Elizabeth Taylor.
14: Oh, okay.
13: Well, that does not surprise me at all, and she's also like an Elizabeth Taylor super fan.
14: She is. She has a whole song about her.
12: So when I saw that, I was like, okay, this makes sense. And that's, I think, why you did have this like insanely over-the-top Hollywood wedding, all the sports people, all the things.
14: Yeah.
12: I mean, it was just an insane... I don't know. It's
14: prizes nice. And
13: giveaways. Yeah, they were doing like Oprah style giveaways.
14: You get a car. You get a car.
12: It felt like my after prom party. Like I was like, wait, what? This
13: like if so you have tacky. Check under your seat.
14: Yeah.
12: So tacky.
14: Our company Christmas party. I mean, but again, we got a lot of great prizes.
13: She's got, you know, like the woman does so much good. Like it's hard to be that critical of it. But I did just get to the point this morning when I saw George Stephanopoulos' take on the wedding. I was like, what the heck? But who knows? You know, she is moving. She's at a level where she's in circles that she's making friendships and relationships with people that we don't necessarily see the connection to. So who knows? But I don't know.
14: Yeah.
12: Before we leave the wedding, this one isn't really a blind item, but this is just something that was found in the blind item. Speaking of the wedding, at least two employees of Madison Square Garden have been fired for leaking details to the tabloids at this point. One is believed to be the person who shared those photos to the Daily Mail that everybody saw. Also, for those hoping to get an inside look at the event or what was actually happening while it took place, you're going to be disappointed. We have it based on what we've seen in the blind items. The NDA did not feature or include any sort of right of use consent. And with so many A-listers, that would have had to happen.
13: Yeah.
12: So if we are going to get video from this event, it's going to be like very close up of just the two of them with Adam Sandler, probably because he was officiating. Or it's going to be like a walkthrough before anyone got there.
13: Well, that's interesting because there is this whole like theory that, you know, they filmed the whole thing. There's going to be like a documentary or there's going to be some sort of, which there still could be. They just aren't going to be able to show
12: all the A-listers,
13: the A-listers' heads.
14: Can you explain to me what you mean by, and maybe it's because I've been away for a while, right of use?
12: Well, just the idea that like when you, if you buy a ticket for a concert, it says in there your image and likeness could be used if someone shows a video of the whatever.
14: Okay.
12: According to, again, this is the blind items. We don't know. I haven't seen the NDA. None of us have. But according to it, that NDA that everyone signed did not say that these A-listers should be expecting their likeness to be used in any sort of repurposing or whatever. So it's like if they were going to do a Disney Plus special and be like, hey, look at all these A-listers. Dua Lipa would have had to sign off on that.
13: Yeah.
14: You know? I see.
13: But you could see where they would still craft like a personal narrative that then, you know, if there were individual people they could go to and say, hey, we want to use this clip and you're in it. Are you fine with that? I could see something like that. But no, you're not going to have like a wall to wall.
14: Right.
13: Coverage. Like, here's the red carpet.
12: At least that's what the blind items are saying. Who knows? That could be completely.
13: But also that NDA doesn't seem to be too tightly locked down, right? Like if you've got George Stephanopoulos yapping about their vows, like on TV the next morning,
14: maybe
13: or
14: they
13: days
14: gave
13: later.
14: Certain people permission to talk about it. Like Andy Reid was talking about it. And
12: did you see the AMC guy?
13: No.
12: So AMC guy, Adam Aaron, he's the owner of AMC. He basically,
13: he had to take down like a
12: he posted
13: Twitter
12: everything.
13: Thread.
12: It was basically a play-by-play of every single thing that happened, what it was like walking through, what all happened. He deleted it. So
13: not before,
12: somebody
13: hopefully
12: got to
13: somebody.
12: Him. Yeah. We all saw it, but
13: took down all the details, but
12: it's wild.
14: Yeah,
12: so
14: they're not gonna sue him though.
12: No.
14: Why was he there?
12: Because of the life of a showgirl.
14: Oh, okay.
12: Or not
14: the
12: life of a showgirl, the Eras Tour movie.
14: The Eras Tour movie.
12: Yeah.
14: Sure.
12: She had a big deal with AMC for that.
14: I want to see the entire guest list.
13: Well, I'm sure you can see it online. Like, I'm sure somebody has done the work because People, I will say, has had like this live blog running, and there are a ton of people that they've already listed. But I'm sure some person. Well, all,
14: you know who wasn't there.
12: Exactly. Well, that's the other.
13: Thank you. Bury the lead.
14: They weren't there because of a
13: Who's
14: horse
13: they?
14: Show. Blake Lively and Ryan Reynolds. There was so much talk about will she be there? Will she not be there? You know, they ended up at a horse riding competition.
13: Competition, yep, for their daughter,
14: with
13: Betty.
14: Their daughter. But if they were invited, they wouldn't have gone to that. So they were not invited.
13: Oh, of course not. Yeah. No. I mean, I'm not surprised that they weren't because, and you kind of alluded to this when we were talking about it earlier, like, even if they are friends, like,
14: yeah.
13: I don't think Taylor was, like, really excited to have a bunch of headlines
14: about that.
13: About Blake Lively.
14: Takes away from her.
13: Although, that said, I tend to kind of believe that if she's inviting George Stephanopoulos, she would have had to have invited Blake if they are friends. I don't know. Don't you think?
14: I just think because it's too fresh. It's too new. Too soon. If it had been a couple of years, I think she would have been invited, but it's too soon.
12: I also feel like, I mean, Carly Kloss was there, we know.
14: Mm-hmm.
12: But like Kelly Teller and Miles Teller weren't there. And that's another big one where everyone was like, wait a minute.
13: Yeah.
12: But they were kind of around that same time. This reported rift between Kelly and Miles Teller and maybe falling out from Taylor and Travis. That was right around the same time as all the stuff with Blake and Ryan. So if you're going to, like, if they would have been there again, then maybe that would lead to, okay, Blake should get the invite. But it seems like she cut out some people specifically.
14: Well, it's Kelsey, right? Kelsey Teller?
12: No, it's Kelly's. Oh,
14: Kelly.
12: She
14: yeah, she was in her music video, right?
12: Yeah.
14: And then she also was on a podcast and talked about how when all of the Khaleesi and My Dragons thing came out with Blake Lively, Kelly was like, yeah, I think that's really gross to have this whole kind of weird, I don't want to be in this weird friendship group that puts people in hierarchies and, you know, whatever it is that she said, I guess really made Taylor mad. So, and then they didn't really hang out anymore. I mean, Miles Teller was on Travis and Jason's podcast.
12: Yeah.
14: So, but that was like 2 years ago. Mm-hmm. And then
12: back when they were all friends. Yeah. So, I don't know. A lot going on there for sure. So, we'll keep an eye out. And like I said, just like the White Party, in fact, I'm getting messages right now about, I think, things that are happening. So we'll have more details on all that.
13: What?
12: But
13: things that are happening.
12: Hey, you can send us messages. Head on over to Blinded by the Item. Let us know if you got some of these juicy
14: Blinded
12: bits of gossip.
14: Blindedbytheitem.com.
12: Let them know if you got some juicy bits of gossip all about this.
14: Oh.
12: About the wedding.
13: Love to see it.
14: What
13: yeah, were you
14: name?
13: There?
14: What is this guy's name? I forgot. The White Party guy?
12: Michael Rubin.
14: Okay, I need to put him
12: he
14: on my list.
12: He owns Fanatics.
14: Oh, okay.
12: He was also featured in episodes of Shark Tank. He's a big deal. He's worth a lot of monies.
14: Yeah.
15: Brittany and Kendall.
16: I didn't even realize he was in it. That's how little I
13: kind
16: of dropped into it.
15: Don't worry. That happened to me with Austin Butler in Dune because
17: he was bald though.
15: He was bald.
16: Oh, boo.
14: Damn.
16: Nobody wants that.
13: Wow. Thanks. I thought he was actually more attractive as a
16: You're
13: bald man.
16: Bald.
13: Wow.
16: Not Austin Butler.
13: Aggressive.
16: Oh, it was.
13: Gross.
16: Hold on.
13: No hair.
16: Wait, how can I look at somebody if they don't have
13: I'm
16: hair falling my dick?
13: They look like a big baby.
15: Brittany and Kendall with producer Mike. The next generation of talk radio, where talk is fun. My Talk 107.1. Everything entertainment.
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10: Hey, Dawn, we sure had some fun adventures on the show earlier.
11: Did we? It was so long ago. What did we do again?
10: Here, I'll replay some of it for you. Right here during the Bradley and Dawn replay on My Talk 107.1.
11: Thanks for doing that.
12: All right, let's step away from both the wedding and the white party and just go into some pretty normal Blinded by the Item here and wrap the show up with that today. And again, like I said, we'll go back to the wedding at some point this week, I am sure of it. How about we go here? When you only see this foreign-born A-list singer once every 6 months, it's really high. Let's go here to just picking fun, making fun of people. When you see this foreign-born A-list singer once every 6 months, it's really hard to hide the Ozempic face, even behind a massive pair of sunglasses. When you only see this foreign-born A-list singer once every 6 months, it's really hard to hide the Ozempic face even behind a massive pair of sunglasses, said the blind items, not me.
11: Thoughts? Jelly roll?
12: Nope. Foreign-born A-list singer.
11: Oh, foreign-born.
13: Female?
12: Uh-huh.
13: Okay. Foreign-born female A-list singer.
12: When you only see her once every 6 months or so, it's really hard to hide the Ozempic face, even behind a massive pair of sunglasses.
13: Did you say A-list?
12: Uh-huh.
13: Like A-plus list?
12: Yeah.
13: No.
12: Yep.
13: I haven't seen her, though, and I don't
12: Hit the Google machine and you'll see her. Who are you talking about?
13: You're not talking about Adele.
11: Oh.
13: Really?
12: You just saw her at an F1 event, and you can take a look at that picture, but according to the very mean blind items, when you only see Adele at once every 6 months, it's really hard for her to hide the Ozempic face, even behind a massive pair of sunglasses.
13: Oh, I see the photos. Interesting. I mean, she was on a weight loss journey. You know who she looks like? Who is that?
12: Hmm.
13: She looks like Olivia Wilde.
11: Oh.
12: Which many people would say.
13: Yeah. I mean, look, I think she was on a journey before those weight loss drugs came along. So who knows? But and good for her. But here, I'm going to put a link here, Dawn, for you under Blind by the Item. If you want to look, either of you. I just was like, oh, my God, that's Olivia Wilde. The glasses, I think, in particular.
11: Okay.
13: Kind of make her look that way. But I see the photos at F1. Somebody said Billie Eilish. I mean, kind of Billie Eilish.
12: I mean, she's always looked like Sarah Paulson, and she now looks really, really looks like Sarah Paulson, I feel like. But,
11: okay.
12: Yeah.
11: All right.
12: But again, it's the blind item talking. So.
11: Yeah.
12: And we haven't seen her for a very, very long time until this little F1 appearance. So that was cool.
11: Okay.
12: We're seeing a lot of her husband.
13: Rich Paul.
12: Because he's making all the rounds talking about the fact that his client, LeBron James, is in fact going to be going somewhere else this upcoming year.
13: Are they? They're not. We don't know that they're technically married yet.
12: We don't. She's alluded to it many times. The blind items tell us that he doesn't want it to happen. She really desperately wants it to happen.
13: The blinds forever were telling us that they were like he was going to leave her in like 5 seconds.
12: Yeah. They did get engaged in 2024.
11: Okay.
12: But I don't know.
11: Hmm.
12: Lots of rumors and speculation about where LeBron James will play potentially his last year of basketball.
13: Mm. And so, where would you like him to play?
12: What's that?
13: Where would you like him to play?
11: Good question.
12: Well, one of the four options, according to Rich Paul, that is most likely is about 20 minutes that way in Minneapolis.
13: Really? The Timberwolves?
12: The Timberwolves are rumored to be one of the most likely destinations. They're fourth right now.
11: What?
13: Wow.
12: Because, speaking of Michael Rubin's white party, you also see that the owner of the Timberwolves, Alex Rodriguez, was making out with a mystery woman about a month and a half after he just dumped his longtime girlfriend.
11: Okay. That doesn't surprise me.
12: But with the connection of Alex Rodriguez and just the team needs and the fact that they're in really good shape, the Timberwolves are one of the definite locations.
11: That would be... so huge.
12: Pretty wild.
11: Oh my gosh.
12: Would be pretty wild.
13: I would like to give a shout out to listener and or viewer. I don't know if you watch or just listen, Phil, but he sent me a link with like all the guests that we have so far.
11: Mm-hmm. Okay.
13: It's insane.
12: It's absolutely insane.
13: Insane. Everyone was there. Except for Blake Lively and Ryan Reynolds.
11: Okay.
12: I'm getting some updates. Thank you so much. Again, I told you I was getting some messages as we were going through this. Apparently, George, Robin, and Michael, most of Taylor's big announcements that have ever happened in all of history happened on GMA.
11: Okay.
12: And they're all hosts of GMA.
13: Okay.
12: And then to follow that up, Ethan Hawke was actually in her Fortnite music video that I forgot about. So Ethan Hawke, part of that as well. So
13: yeah, so that's what I was saying. It's sort
11: There's
13: of
11: connections
13: like
11: everywhere.
13: When you're in the business and you're in that bubble, right, of celebrity, you're making all these connections that we don't necessarily connect the dots to. So
11: were her cats there? That's all I care about.
12: There was a rumored large, I'm not joking, there was a large rumored cat. Remember they said they built a castle? The rumor was they actually wasn't a castle built, but there was a cat castle for of course Meredith Grey, Olivia Benson, and
11: Benjamin Button.
12: Ironically, you know who was there though?
13: Who?
12: Olivia Benson and Meredith Grey and Benjamin Button. All three of them were
11: there. Yeah, they were there. They're
13: She's like,
11: well,
13: I can't have my cat.
11: Oh, wouldn't it have been cute if they all went back there and took a picture with their respective cat?
12: They had to have, right?
11: God, please.
12: The three of them on the cat tower with her three cats that they're all been named after. They had to have.
11: Oh.
13: Fergie was there?
12: Fergie was there. Mm-hmm. Fergalicious.
13: Wow. Look, I'm going to be reading through that guest list with all sorts of opinions, as I'm sure you will be, and I hope you'll share those opinions in the comments on our Blinded by the Item YouTube page, which we want you to like and subscribe. But don't forget, you can also listen to us on the radio on My Talk. You can download us wherever you get your podcasts. But at the end of the day, please head over, like, subscribe, and tell all your friends about
11: Blinded by the Item.
13: Bye!
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37: ABC News, I'm Stephanie Officer. New allegations rocking a key Senate race that many Democrats were hoping could potentially shift the balance of power in the Senate. Politico reporting a former girlfriend's claim, Plattner sexually assaulted her 5 years ago.
38: The main Democratic Party is calling on Plattner to drop out. The timing here is critical. He has until July 13th to withdraw from the race for the party to be able to, by law, replace him on the ballot come November.
37: That's ABC's Jay O'Brien. France star Kylian Mbappe has some sharp words for Paraguayan Senator Celeste Amarilla over racist remarks she posted after Paraguay's loss to France in the World Cup's round of 16. On Monday, Mbappe called her a, quote, despicable woman unworthy of serving in Paraguay's Congress. Amarilla mocked the French captain's origins, upbringing, education, and appearance in a post on X. The Paraguayan government condemned Amarilla's remarks, while the French president is standing behind Mbappe. This is ABC News.
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11: We really need this. We're returning to the Great White Way. We're returning to Broadway. In the last hour, we told you that beaches be tripping and beaches be closing. And I have one more piece of Broadway news, and it goes into the Do We Need This file. The news dropped that they're doing a Paranormal Activity Broadway show. You heard me right, friends. Paranormal Activity is coming to Broadway. I gotta tell you, one of the first big stories that became like a theme when I joined My Talk was I saw the first Paranormal Activity with my ex, Ryan. Hi, Ryan. He's a My Talker, even after our breakup.
12: Hi, Ryan.
11: Hi, Ryan. Ryan and I went to the Maple Grove AMC Theater, which is no longer there, which just cracks me up that Maple Grove doesn't have... Anyway, that's another story. That movie scarred me. And I'm not being overly dramatic. If you have been with My Talk for a year, you remember me saying, I did not sleep well for about 3 months because there's a scene in the original Paranormal Activity where, first off, these ding-dongs leave their bedroom door open while they sleep, which I will never do. That movie caused me, every house I've lived in or apartment, the bedroom door has to have a lock on it, or I go to Home Depot and I buy a door with a lock on it. There is a scene in Paranormal Activity where the couple is sleeping in their bedroom and there's a night vision camera on them, like a security camera, and they are pulled, the sheets are yanked off from the bottom, and the couple is pulled from their bed by their legs and taken down the hallway. Can I tell you, for about 3 months, I had, you know how sometimes you have the irrational fear when you're in your bed, like there's a snake in your bed and you get like restless leg. Yep. You're like, oh, okay. I would be in my bed and I would be so terrified that the sheets, that some demon, some spirit was going to yank my sheets off and pull me from my bed. That's how much I hate this movie. Mm-hmm. But that's how I hate this movie. Now, did I love it simultaneously? Absolutely.
12: Of course you did.
11: Did I watch part two? Of course I did. Do I think part two is actually scarier than part one? Yes. But do we need this on Broadway? Hell no.
12: Okay. This is an epidemic that I would like to see come to an end.
11: Oh, what is that epidemic?
12: It is this... when... Playwrights, I don't know who to blame. Broadway producers, I don't know. When they see something that worked on the screen, I mean, this is sort of the case with Beaches. We talked about Dirty Dancing. We've talked about, but this is slightly different, where it's like there's a concept that worked on the screen. And they go, hey, we should do something with that. People liked that as a movie. Let's put that on stage. Yes. What might that look like? Well, what they're going to do, I can already tell you, what they're going to do is they're looking for a way to use cool effects on stage.
11: But like Lost Boys right now is getting a lot of...
12: Precisely. Yes. But what they're going to do is this is not going to resemble the movie. I am predicting. I do not know this for certain. My guess is it's not going to resemble the movie really much at all because there's going to be a plot that's going to be applied to it. And so it will be like Paranormal Activity in name only. And that frustrates me because then I would say, if you've just got a really good idea or concept for a play, make that.
11: Yes.
12: Do that. You don't have to attach the movie to it, because what's going to happen is people are going to be upset when it doesn't resemble the movie at all.
11: But for these producers, because it's a known IP.
12: Yeah.
11: They're like, oh.
12: Yes.
2: We live in conservative times. This play is already running in London. So if you want a taste of what Paranormal Activity on Broadway is going to be like, there's a trailer.
11: Yes, there is.
2: You can watch it.
11: Mm-hmm.
2: Maybe be a little terrified.
11: Uh-huh. Oh, yeah.
12: Is it it's terrifying?
11: Scary. Yes. Okay. Yes.
12: Okay. And
11: I don't need this. I don't want this. Who's asking for this?
2: All the people who like to watch scary movies? People who want to be delighted by stagecraft? You saw Stranger Things on Broadway, Jason.
11: You're right, I did, Holly, and I really loved it. I still love it. I think it's a great show on Broadway.
2: That thing looked creepy as all get out.
11: It was creepy, Holly. I'm a hypocrite. I am a hypocrite. I just don't want this. Stranger Things, the difference for me, Stranger Things didn't scar me, didn't cause me to have poor sleep for 3 months.
12: Mm-hmm.
11: This, I'm mad at.
12: I think for me, the difference with Paranormal Activity is part of the thing about Paranormal Activity was that exact feeling that you had, Jason, which is that could happen to me. I don't know that you're going to get that feeling from a stage show. To me, this is like putting the Blair Witch Project on a stage.
2: And this play, Paranormal Activity, getting pretty darn good reviews.
11: It is?
12: Okay.
2: Yes.
11: I didn't see that part. Oh, my God.
2: A four out of five star review.
11: Okay.
2: It's inspired by the film franchise and eye-catching stagecraft. To your point, Colleen, you know, you have to have an excuse to do fun things on stage. And this is a container for stagecraft.
12: Yeah. It is about like the magic of, I mean, it's the same. It's the thing that made us delighted by Harry Potter and the Cursed Child. Like the magic that they do live that gives you opportunities to ask questions about how did they do that.
11: Yeah, look, again, hypocrite, me.
12: Mm-hmm.
11: I'm going to see this. I'm going to go to this. I will probably like it. I just don't want it. I don't want it to exist because of my past history with them, with this movie. I don't want to have poor sleep for 3 months, but I would be down if it came to the Orpheum. I would be down. I would be.
12: Sign him up.
2: Yeah,
11: I would see it.
2: Then you'll be checking under your bed for the next 3 months. Do you have to do that in Paranormal Activity?
11: You know what it is, Holly. Thank you for asking. I think it's part two. I think The Exorcist did this very well. It's probably part of the subconscious reason why The Exorcist is actually terrifying. Because if you think about it, a lot of this scary confrontations happened in broad daylight.
12: Mm-hmm.
11: And your brain, you think that you're safe. There's a level of safety that your brain registers of like, oh, it's daylight. Nothing can happen. And then freaking Reagan crab walks down the stairs during your cocktail party. Mm-hmm.
2: Hey, girl.
11: Hey, girl. You know what I mean? She's like, hey.
12: Somebody got into the tequila.
11: Someone got into the dip. And in Paranormal
12: Girl, you okay?
11: Girl, Reagan, you okay?
12: You look a little rough.
11: Did she just crab walk down those stairs?
12: Did the shrimp cocktail turn?
2: Why don't we go upstairs and get you some saltines?
12: Honey.
11: What dip? fit did she have? She's crab walking down the stairs.
12: I mean,
11: and
12: vomiting. We've all been there, haven't we?
11: we've all been at that party.
12: It's called my 20s. That's actually what The Exorcist reboot is going to be about, starring Scarlett Johansson.
3: Totally.
12: Remember that one night after we had a good time at the saloon?
11: And we crab walked down the stairs of our friend's home.
3: I can tell you something. After a night of partying, the last thing I was doing was crab walking.
11: Upside down. Yeah. Let's be clear. She upside down crab walked.
3: So true.
11: That wasn't a scene in the original. They put that in the director's cut like in the late 90s. Mm. This is one of the things we didn't plan to go here, but I'm just going to throw this out there. But we are talking horror movies. That is the thing that always cracks me up. And Eddie Murphy built an entire routine about it. I believe it's in Delirious, where he talks about, now he pointed just to silly white people in horror movies. That is, but let's just broaden it out. That is the thing I'll never understand about horror movies. Girl, if I'm at my house throwing a cocktail party and my daughter freaking upside down, I can't even say it. If I'm sitting here with Colleen and Holly and a smattering of friends enjoying like cocktail weenies, I turn around and my daughter upside down crab walks out like down the stairs. She's up for adoption. Like, like end of movie.
3: Well, this like, one's, we're not no, keeping this one.
11: We're not keeping this one. Like, there's no, like the night just continued. I'm like, no, they don't just put her to bed. They just put her to bed. No, that Reagan, no. Let's just go back upstairs. No, you take her to a church.
3: Yeah, something like is wrong.
11: Something is wrong.
3: You call the emergency exorcist line. We need somebody here now, not they tomorrow.
12: Dial 666 for help.
11: Yeah.
3: Oh, my gosh.
11: Holly. But they just put her back up to bed.
3: That is the problem
11: Ellen
3: with horror
11: Burstyn
3: movies.
11: Was just like, girl, let's just go to bed. No!
3: No, girl.
11: You're going to sleep with that in the house? Like, I was thinking real practically. I would not sleep down the hallway from crab walking Reagan.
3: I feel like that in all horror movies, there is a moment where you're like, no. Wait, what? I can't believe y'all acting like this is normal. That's not normal. We're not acting like that.
11: No. I literally thought about that night's sleep for Ellen Burstyn. I thought, no, you're going to go to bed. You just watched your daughter
3: crab walk down.
11: Upside down. Listen. Crab walk and vomit green goo on your rug.
3: Mm-hmm.
11: In front of your fancy guests, and then you're going to go to bed that night with her in the room next to you? Mm-mm. No.
3: No.
11: You take her to a church and you leave her there.
3: You let them fix it.
11: You put her in a basket and you leave her on the steps of a church.
3: With a note.
11: With a
3: that
11: note.
3: Said, crab walked down the stairs at my cocktail party. Please help.
11: Do not
3: return until she's
11: fixed.
3: All better.
12: Here's my Venmo. I'll send you money when you're done.
3: Yeah. Now, you know what I would have done? I would have just opened the door for Reagan, let her crab walk herself to the church. She's already on the move.
11: You just don't stop her. Open the door.
12: Take a look, honey.
3: Yeah.
11: Open the door.
3: There's a nice priest that will help you.
11: Keep going, Reagan. A little bit more down.
3: Can I get a refill on my martini?
11: Yeah. And the party continues. Let her crab walk her ass right out the door.
3: You know the guests of that party were like, is there something else in this?
12: What's the third weirdest thing I've seen at a party all year?
11: Would you ever go back to Ellen Burstyn's house?
3: Hell no.
11: I would never go back.
3: Maybe. I mean, I might be like, listen, she throws a mean party. Kids crab walking down the steps.
12: Oh, what was in the punch? I'd go home relieved, though. I would go home relieved that I
11: that your daughter's not ragged.
12: I'm going to go home to my family, my non-crab-walking family.
11: Oh, God. You got to take a break. We are so over. It doesn't matter.
12: Whatever. It's just a radio show.
11: Yo, it says who cares. We'll be right back.
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9: 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But Starlight has taught us four other words that make all the difference. 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
1: It's the best of what we did yesterday morning, here for you now. On My Talk, where talk is fun.
11: But right now, welcome back to the show. There is a reality, there's so many reality shows, but there's a reality show that isn't being produced that Colleen would like to be produced.
12: You guys.
11: Colleen?
12: You guys play executives.
11: Okay.
12: I'm bringing in a pitch. Okay.
11: That Colleen would like to be produced.
12: You guys.
11: Colleen?
12: You guys play executives.
11: Okay.
12: I'm bringing in a pitch. Okay.
14: I've got my suit on, Colleen.
12: Thank you.
14: We're ready to hear what you have to say.
12: Here's my pitch.
11: My-

0: no.
1: Yes.
0: Two divorced celebs on an airplane. Oh, and their families. Because
1: and
0: you
1: their
0: guys,
1: families.
0: This actually happened.
1: Oh, God.
2: Call one-way ticket.
0: Exactly. Yes, Holly.
1: Call
0: green
1: Holly.
0: Light. Green light. This actually happened, you guys. Jessica Simpson and Nick Lachey found themselves, of all places, on the exact same flight to Hawaii. A six-hour flight. Nick Lachey was on this flight with his children and his wife, Vanessa Minnillo. Jessica Simpson was on the flight with her family and her mother, though the rest of her family was seated elsewhere on the plane. My guess is that
1: I'm sorry to interrupt. People are attacking her for that. Who cares, girl?
0: She got the
1: first
0: upgrade.
1: Class ticket. She got the upgrade.
0: Let her have it.
1: Yeah.
0: So she's seated in the first class cabin with Nick Lachey and her mother and Vanessa Minnillo. And Nick Lachey was asked about this. It was an encounter that happened earlier in April. And he said, yeah, no, it's true. He told this to Andy Cohen on Watch What Happens Live. He said, yeah, no, it's true. It's been 20 years since, and we haven't seen each other in those 20 years. And then we spent 6.5 hours on a flight to Hawaii together. They were in the vicinity. He said everyone was very cordial, very respectful. And he said it was honestly fine.
1: Yeah. I have a feeling those two could be in a room together.
0: After 20 years. I mean, there is a history there, right? Like, we have more of a history probably with them than they feel like they have with each other. You know, they've both gone on to be married and have children.
2: They were so young. When they were married.
0: The only piece of it that I feel like... You know, in general, I think, you know, people have relationships for periods of time and then they don't see each other for 20 years and then they see each other again and things are fine. The difference with this relationship is it carries the weight of the public's view into their marriage.
2: This I swear.
0: Oh, man. I loved that show. And, you know, I think there's when you go back and watch that show, it doesn't hold up well.
2: Newlyweds.
0: It doesn't hold up well, mostly because Jessica Simpson was clearly forced into playing this ditzy blonde role. And it's uncomfortable to watch. It can be very uncomfortable to watch. It can be uncomfortable to watch because in her kind of being thrown into that ditzy role, it threw him into the annoyed husband role a lot of the time, or like he had to behave like an adult. So we all have a view of their relationship that's based on a reality show that's not actually reality.
1: Yeah.
0: And so that's, I think, the part that would make this encounter awkward, if anything. Other than that, I don't think there's any beef between them. They, I think, both of them have a view of the past that is enhanced by time and maturity and, you know, but I still want this reality show. Did I want to be a fly on the wall in first class on that flight? Heck yes, I did.
1: Heck yeah, you did. This is just, it's like, you know what this is, Colleen?
0: What?
1: You're so brilliant.
0: Oh, thanks.
1: This is like comedians in cars getting coffee.
0: 100%. This is formerly married celebrities who are divorced on airplanes.
1: Yeah. And what are we calling it, Holly? You came up with a great name.
2: One-way ticket.
0: The other thing I can't stop thinking about is what are the odds? What are the actual odds?
1: Odds, right?
0: That these two divorced people with their new families just happened to plan a trip to Hawaii at the exact same time and get on the same airline on the same exact flight. What are the odds of that?
1: Very low.
0: It's wild.
1: Yeah. And again, destination, airline, time.
0: Yes.
1: I mean, there's a lot of things. There's a lot of variables.
0: Yes.
1: And if they're flying out of California, a lot of flights to Hawaii.
0: Exactly.
1: Just throwing that out there.
0: Exactly.
1: A lot of flights to Hawaii.
2: Oh, but I want to see these former couples. And they have to be at the level of the Jessica Simpsons and the Nick Lacheys.
0: Yes.
2: They're known. They're famous.
0: Mm-hmm.
2: And yet they occupy.

0: a certain level of celebrity.
1: Here's one. Let me throw out the next episode that I would like to see.
2: Okay.
1: Scarlett Johansson and Ryan Reynolds.
0: Oh, she might be too big for that, but I want to know everything.
1: I know, right? So I want their families present.
0: You want Colin Jost sitting two rows behind?
1: I do. I absolutely do. I want Blake Lively there in her rainbow dress. Yes, please.
2: Oh, God.
1: Right? A six-hour flight? We could get a few episodes out of that.
2: A couple. It could be a multi-part special, like what they sometimes do with the Housewives reunions.
0: I was aiming low. I was like, what about Adrian Curry and Christopher Knight from the VH1 reality TV?
1: That would be good, too.
2: That's not bad.
1: That would be good.
2: Oh, that's good.
1: That would be good.
2: That's a good one.
0: I don't have such ambition as Colleen does. The highest paid actor in the world.
1: I mean, I just think I would... That's the season finale, actually. I've got another one that I would like to see, but I got to remember. Oh, my gosh. What was her name? You guys, what's wrong? You'll get it. You'll get there. Flava Flav.
0: And Brigitte Nielsen.
1: And Brigitte Nielsen on a flight together.
3: Yes, please.
0: We need to have VH1 celeb reality reunions.
1: Yes.
2: I'm down with all of this. You're so smart.
1: Thanks.
2: Helene, you should be hired
1: by
2: Green
1: network. Light. Yep. Green light.
2: That's right.
4: Where talk is fun.
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2: 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Amy. Hi, Amy. We're talking about the 100-year baby name rule. Amy writes in, hey, guys. I have a baby, Lorraine, which is an old name. Introduced her to others. They always say I have an aunt, Lorraine. It's never a mom or a grandma or a sister. It's always an aunt. Amy, can I tell you? I had an aunt, Lorraine.
1: No my way.
2: My mom's sister. She has passed, but my mom's had an aunt, Lorraine. She was a waitress for many, many years, and I loved to wear her waitress outfit. Yep, there's a picture of me in said There is a picture of me in the waitress outfit somewhere. I think I have it. Anyway.
0: Well, kiss my grits.
1: Kiss my grits.
2: But yeah, Lorraine. And you mentioned, really quick to put a bow on this, Holly, one of the first names you mentioned is Evelyn. That was my grandmother's name. My mom's mom, Evelyn.
1: See?
2: I watched Alice with you. I said, in teeing this up, I said it was alien talk. It's actually ghost talk with Colleen Lindstrom.
1: Because if there's anything that I love as much as aliens... Mm-hmm. It's ghosts. All supernatural things are very exciting to me. Yes, and ma'am. If I have spent hours of my life wishing to be probed by aliens, I have certainly spent...
2: Like my mother-in-law?
1: Yes. Yeah. I have certainly spent equal hours wishing to be haunted by a ghost. I always wanted a ghost story. But I don't have one of my own. And so I will be borrowing celebrity hauntings.
2: Okay.
1: Ooh. I have a list of celebrities who believe they have been haunted by other celebrities.
0: Oh.
1: And this is exciting for me. Let's start with Catherine Lanasa.
2: From the pit. Baby Jane Doe.
1: Baby Jane Doe.
2: Baby Jane Doe.
1: She says that she has been haunted by the ghost of her former husband, Dennis Hopper.
0: Oh.
2: No.
1: Yes. Isn't that interesting? She says that she believes in ghosts. She says, I do believe in ghosts. She said, the ghost of Dennis Hopper would not leave me alone for a really long time. We've been divorced a very long time, but I was the last wife that he'd been with that he wasn't currently divorcing. So I think that level of intimacy when you're dying is maybe... only something you can do with a partner. He came over me in a sweat, she said. He used to come over me in a sweat. That's interesting. That's how she would experience
0: she
1: him.
0: She broke out in a sweat, Catherine Lanasa, when the ghost of Dennis Hopper would be around.
1: That makes sense. Now, to me, that's a hot flash.
2: That's cool.
0: That's called perimenopause. Are we all being haunted by Dennis Hopper?
1: Is that how it feels? Dennis Hopper, lay off, pal. Yeah. He said I told him he had to leave me alone, and then he did, and I felt really weird about it. And then the day that I told someone how weird I felt about it, I walked home an odd way and ran into a gallery that had all of his photographs up and a photograph of him in the very back of the gallery with a fedora winking at the camera. Anyway, so she believes that she has been haunted by the ghost of her former husband, Dennis Hopper.
2: Oh.
1: Would you like to hear another celebrity haunting?
2: I would.
1: How about Helena Bonham Carter, who was haunted by the ghost of Princess Margaret? As you'll recall, she played that role on The Crown, so some might say she was just acting.
2: She was, yeah, thank you.
1: Yeah. But others might say that she was haunted. She says, Helena Bonham Carter says, she wanted to get final approval from Margaret herself before she played the role. As you can imagine, this was a feat because Princess Margaret was no longer Earthside. So Helena Bonham Carter went to a psychic, and she says that Princess Margaret was fine with everything. She said apparently she was glad it was me that was cast in the role.
0: Well, that's great. I'm glad it wasn't disparaging.
2: Oh, my gosh. Really?
0: She did not say that. Is possessed. Possessed.
1: I just find this to be hilarious.
0: Possessed.
1: She was like, I just want to know if it's okay with her that I'm playing the role. Oh, and the psychic was like, yeah, she's cool with it. She's a big fan.
2: It's like LaToya Jackson's psychic network.
1: Right? Okay, anyway, she said, are you okay? She said that Helena Bonham Carter asked her, are you okay with me playing you? And she said, you're better than the other actress.
2: She did not. She did not. She did not.
1: But she did apparently tell Helena Bonham Carter, you're going to have to brush up and be more groomed and neater.
2: No.
0: Take a shower.
2: The people in the afterlife, they're not. Come on, man.
5: Hello. I'm LaToya Jackson. 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
1: I think Helena Bonham Carter
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1: Called that number.
5: A confidential psychic consultation. 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
2: Oh, God.
0: Only $3.99 per minute.
1: I know. Look at that.
2: What a bargain. And you can talk to a ghost. Yeah.
1: I remember calling one of those numbers when I was young. Remember they'd give you the first minute free?
2: Yes.
1: And I set a timer. And I was like,
2: did you?
1: Give me all the information you can in a minute. She did not.
2: She did not give them to you.
1: I didn't want to get charged. I didn't have that kind of money.
0: Well, clearly Helena Bonham Carter does. She can handle that $3.99 per minute.
1: She had a full Eros conversation with Princess Margaret. So great. Ooh. Okay. Do you want one more quickie?
2: Yeah.
1: One more quickie.
2: This ain't Princess Margaret, by the way.
1: Thank you. Well. You don't know. How about this one? Because I think this is fun.
2: Yeah.
1: Dan Aykroyd was haunted by the ghost of Mama Cass.
2: I'm not touching that.
1: Well, I will. Because he said, yeah, they bought the house that she had died in. Actually, I don't know if she died, but a house that she had lived in. In a 2025 interview with The Guardian, he was asked if he was ever haunted by her. And he said, yeah, I never saw a spirit, but there would be a big dark shape along the top stairway. And he believes that that was Mama Cass.
2: No.
0: Oh.
2: No.
0: Well, Mama Cass didn't pass away in that house because she died.
1: Oh, yeah, that's right.
0: In a London flat, an apartment.
1: Mm-hmm.
0: And the same apartment 4 years later was the site of Keith Moon's death, the drummer for The Who.
1: Okay, wait, that's a fun fact I didn't know.
2: Yeah, I didn't know that either.
1: I would not rent that apartment.
2: No. No. Nope. I would need the realtor to divulge that information to me.
1: Yes.
2: I would. Hi, this is a kitchen. It's a beautiful galley kitchen, two bedrooms, and Mama Cass died here. Mm-hmm. Yeah, I would need that laid
1: out. Disclosed, please. Thank you.
2: Yeah.
1: Thank you.
2: We are going to take
10: Morning Sunshine.
12: Okay, another old person habit, as outlined by the community of BuzzFeed. Cotton nightgown, top and bottom sheets, and a light quilt on the bed. I wear a nightgown, and I am an old lady, and that's fine.
2: Colleen, do you hold your candle in your left hand or your right hand?
12: With my sleep hat? I do actually have a sleep hat. Oh, I'm old!
0: Question about your nightgown.
12: Yeah?
0: Is it floor length?
12: So just a nice long nightgown.
0: Mm-hmm. Looking like a Victorian ghost.
12: Really?
0: While you go to bed.
12: I have it in three colors, the exact same one.
2: A Victorian ghost.
12: It's true. I'm old, guys.
2: Holly, is that an apparition or is that Colleen going to bed?
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0: Welcome back, everyone. Fix My Life every Thursday. Today, it's our new friend. We love her, Nicole. She has a pig predicament, a pig problem, if you would rather. She wants a small pig. And her husband and her family's like, no. This ain't old McDonald, and we don't have a farm. What should she do? The phone lines are bursting. They're bursting. It's a full slab of bacon right up on her. Holly,
1: oh,
0: who should...
1: No, we don't want...
0: Oh, bacon pig. Oh, that's right. Saying. I made a bacon ref. You're right, Colleen. I take that back. Nicole is here listening to the advice she's getting ready to get. Holly, who should we start with?
1: Let's start with Emily.
0: Emily, welcome to our show. What do you think Nicole should do?
2: I think that some animals belong outside and a pig does not belong indoors. I am calling from the third leading pork producing county in the United States. Pigs belong outside.
1: Okay.
0: I love you so much.
3: I do need to ask, what is the third leading pork producing county in the United States?
2: It is the county of Martin.
0: Oh.
3: Noted.
0: Who? Emily, you taught us something today.
3: Emily, thank you.
0: Thank you. We appreciate you.
3: I do. I want to give the stamp of authority to Emily because All when right. you are in the third largest Boom. Pig. I want to just note.
0: I'm glad you did. We always joke that we're unqualified. Emily, qualified.
3: She's got some qualifications.
0: She does.
3: Okay.
0: Who's next, dear Holly?
1: Let's go to Melissa.
0: Melissa, welcome to Fix My Life. What should Nicole do?
4: As a mini pig mom, get the pig. I have a pig named Wyatt. He's amazing. He's loving. He's very affectionate. Super smart. Loves to cuddle. Get the pig.
0: His name is Wyatt.
3: I
0: love that name. I got to tell you, if I had a kid, Wyatt's a good name. Anyway, okay, Melissa, one vote for get the pig.
3: Melissa's
0: Thank you, Melissa.
3: A pig pusher, just like us.
0: Why? I love animals with human names.
3: I do too.
0: Aww. Holly, who's next?
1: Jeannie is next.
0: Jeannie, welcome to the show. Welcome to Fix My Life. What should Nicole do?
4: Oh, she needs to get Hammy. Get him.
1: Oh, Hammy.
3: Do you have a pig?
4: No, but I just dropped off my 17-year-old school, and she looked at me and she goes, "You're feeling too much about this. Why are you pushing it? Nope, get the pig."
3: Oh,
0: yeah. Because
4: makes you happy and you feel deeply about it, they'll get over it. Get the pig.
3: Life is short. Get the pig.
0: I was going to say, Jeannie, how would you handle that with your spouse? Like, you wouldn't want a pig, but if you did, how would you handle it?
4: My daughter and I went to the Humane Society about 6 years ago, and I didn't send a picture until we were at Petco with a guinea pig. And I'll be honest, my mom used to do that to my poor dad. She would come home with a dog. A guinea pig, gerbils, but my daughter and I came home with a guinea pig.
0: Oh, that, and just tell them after it's done, just ask for a forgiveness.
3: And then you don't have a choice but to fall in love with that animal.
0: Yeah.
4: Exactly. It just, Ginger sat there and she lived with us for 4.5 years, so.
3: Oh, Ginger.
0: Thank you, yes. Jeannie. Holly, who's next?
1: Phil is next.
0: Is it Phil?
1: No, it's not Phil.
0: Oh, okay. Phil, welcome to our show. Welcome to Fix My Life. What should Nicole do?
5: Nicole should get the pig. My sister used to own a pig in Woodbury in a really nice house. And so they are easy to train, and they're very smart, just like the other caller said. They're very smart and easy to train. Great pet.
3: Okay. Well,
0: Phil, again, an authority.
3: Thank you, Phil.
0: Thank you for calling the swine line. We appreciate it.
3: I did not anticipate so many pig pushers.
0: I did not expect so many pig pushers on the swine line.
1: I'm going to go to our email.
3: Yes.
1: Sierra said, Nicole, to check city ordinances to make sure the pig is allowed in the city that she lives.
0: Oh, damn.
3: And I know that we still have Nicole on the line and that we're getting ready to go back to her, but I just want to say out loud, I trust, because I feel like Nicole is my friend now. I trust that Nicole has done all of the research that is necessary.
0: Oh, and so agreed. Trust and believe.
3: I feel
0: trust
3: like this is a very, she is made, if this is not a choice that is like a impulse choice, no. This is a very informed choice.
0: Yes.
3: And I have decided I'm going to fall completely on the pig pusher side now.
0: Oh, because you were on
3: I was on the fence.
0: The barn fence.
3: Again, I think people are right. Like, it's one of those things where you, in principle, you think you're pushing back on it, but the reality is you're going to love the damn animal.
0: Well, the time has come. Let's put Nicole back up. Nicole is here. Nicole, you have heard from us. You have heard from our lovely listeners on the swine line. What do you think you're going to do?
4: I'm getting that pig.
3: Yes! Yes! Yes! Nicole and the pig together at last.
0: That's right.
4: I'm getting the pig.
3: Oh, I'm so excited.
0: I'm so excited. Okay, Nicole, were you surprised at the number of people that were on your side?
4: I actually was a little bit, yeah. I was nervous, but you know what? I'm also not surprised because I do know people who have had pigs, and I've talked to my vet. I know all about the city ordinances.
0: Oh,
3: oh my gosh.
4: Ready. I'm ready to go.
3: She's ready. She's already clean. She's got the pig picked out. She's a pig picker.
0: That's right. Yeah. Thank you, Nicole. We love you.
4: Thank you.
3: Send pictures.
4: Thank you. I love you. Thank you, everyone. I love you all.
3: Nicole sounds like she just won on the Price is Right.
0: Yeah.
3: I hope Nicole doesn't... the showcase showdown.
6: She's expecting a pig.
0: I know. Now, Nicole, you do know we're not going to buy you a pig. I just hope the paperwork. Yeah.
3: I'm so excited that we have a happy new pig owner.
0: I know. I want a picture of the new pig.
3: I want a picture
0: of Wyatt.
3: Oh, I know.
0: The listener with the why. I want a picture of Wyatt the pig.
3: Yeah. Can we just solicit pig pics here? Like, if you are an owner of a pig, please send us your pet pig pics.
0: Please. To petpigs.com.
3: No, it's not really a thing. Seriously, go to mytalk1071.com. 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Please, please, please. Please.
0: Oh, that was lovely. Fix My Life every Thursday in our second hour right here on our show. 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
20: ABC News, I'm Stephanie Officer. The U.S. knocked out of the World Cup, losing to Belgium 4-1 Monday night during a game played in Seattle. One fan, Liz Johnson, who lives there, says no matter what, the World Cup is good for America.
21: Having just the amount of Americans, having all the international visitors, putting Seattle on the main stage.
20: The man accused of killing Charlie Kirk in court Monday with Kirk's parents and his widow Erica listening as evidence was presented. ABC's Kana Whitworth.
22: It was an emotional day for the Kirk family, who left the courtroom during graphic testimony.
23: A lot of people were screaming, standing up, and starting to run in all different directions away from the center of the tent.
22: Prosecutors laying out their case in a mini trial to convince a judge there's enough evidence to try Robinson for gunning down the conservative activist at his event at Utah Valley University.
20: Another museum heist in France, this time at Lalique, where Sticky Fingers reportedly nabbed 20 pieces of jewelry worth about $4.5 million early Sunday. This is ABC News.
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26: We are walking on sunshine on this Wednesday, May 27th, 2026. Hi, everybody. Welcome to the Jason Matheson Show. I'm Jace, and right over there, say hello to America's buddy. I love her. It's Colleen Lindstrom.
27: Good morning, buddies.
26: And I love her, too. And she's the pride of Rancho Cucamonga, California. Mm. Say hello to Holly Roberts.
28: Princess of the Inland Empire, 1974.
26: Wow. You're old like me.
28: Hey.
26: Cheers, everybody.
28: Cheers.
27: Oh, cheers.
26: I am activating this right away.
27: The beverage music. I did just accidentally shake my electrolytes all over the place. That's not over the fancy new equipment, though.
26: Oh, if the engineers are listening.
27: Mm-hmm.
26: There's no photographic evidence.
27: Zero.
26: Of Colleen getting liquid. Cold liquid.
27: Where it doesn't belong.
26: On our brand new... Oh, listen to this. Very, very
0: This sounds like when you check into a doctor's office in the 70s.
27: It does.
0: This is the music in the waiting room.
27: Sounds like orange shag carpet.
0: and dusty plastic plants in the corner.
27: And an old lady coughing with a wet cough.
0: With her little, she pulls out a little handkerchief.
27: Yes.
28: Would you like a butterscotch? Let me dust it off for you.
27: I think I've got a Werther's in my purse, in my handbag.
0: Should we bring back handkerchiefs?
27: Listen, there are two things that I've been thinking a lot about lately.
0: Okay.
27: And
0: how much you love
27: really,
0: Holly and me?
27: Yes, that.
0: Okay. Yeah. Number two?
27: Cloth napkins and other things that we should be using because they're sustainable. So I support handkerchiefs.
0: Holly, you made a face.
28: Just thinking about Colleen, it's a slippery slope. It is a slippery slope.
27: You went to the family cloth, didn't you?
28: Sure did.
0: Yeah. What the hell's a family cloth?
27: Well, Jason, aren't you glad you asked?
0: I am very glad I asked.
27: The family cloth is a thing that some people use in the name of conservation.
0: Mm-hmm.
27: It's a system of cloths that they use for the restroom that then have like a dirty cloth. Oh, Jason, Jason, your face. There's like a dirty cloth receptacle. But the family cloth, they use cloth for their bits in the potty.
0: Where is that a thing?
28: The world?
27: Yeah.
0: Oh, my God, no. I would remove myself from that family. I would run away. Mm-mm.
28: In the name of sustainability.
0: No. Screw the earth. Bring on the asteroid. It's going to hit us anyway. Mm.
27: I'm looking it up. Okay.
0: You're looking up the family cloth?
27: Yes, because I want to accurately represent it for those who use the family cloth. I don't want you to feel left out.
0: Yeah.
27: It refers to washable, reusable cloth squares used in place of disposable toilet paper, typically made from soft, absorbent materials like cotton, flannel, bamboo, or hemp. They are used, stored in a bin, and then laundered for continuous use.
28: I put a nice link to some family cloth in our show grid, Jason, so you can look at it. You can pick from Chevron pattern or Tropical Paradise. Would you like?
27: That's what I want on my butt.
0: I want a scratchy palm leaf on my butt.
28: A nice pineapple motif.
0: No. I'll pass on this.
27: I will say I'm less grossed out by this than most people because we did cloth diapers at our house.
0: Mm-hmm.
27: And so I managed a lot of cloth that was stained with
28: the family.
27: Soiled with the family. And so I'm I mean, I'm not ready to go to this place, but I'm just saying, huh. Now, I will say as I Googled it, typically you use this in tandem with a bidet, which bidets have gotten, they're having a moment.
0: Oh, Colin bought one.
27: Okay. Is it enjoyed by many?
0: Well, that's funny that I forgot the Memorial Day weekend happened.
27: Oh, yeah.
0: And he bought it and I got home on Friday and now don't forget Colin with the good hair is a plumber's son. My father-in-law and my brother-in-law. Well, my father-in-law is not retired. My brother-in-law owns a plumbing company. They do all the quick trips. So if you ever pee in a quick trip, look up into the sky and say, thank you, Taylor. I want everyone to do that in the quick trip.
27: Noted.
0: Look up into the sky. Like Whitney Houston, there's a great gif of Whitney Houston pointing to Jesus.
27: Mm-hmm.
0: I just want you, and when you're ever in the quick trip and you're using the facilities, point up to the sky and say, thank you, Taylor. Anyway, or T, we call him T. Just say thank you, T. There you go. So Colin knows how to hook up all this stuff, Colleen and Holly. And when we stay at our favorite place in Hawaii, the Royal Hawaiian, in the tower, you can stay in the historic wing, or the tower,
26: And when we were in the tower for our honeymoon, that was our first experience ever with the joy of a bidet. Mm-hmm. And we fell in love. And we have loved it for 14 years. So he finally bought one that wasn't overly complicated. I think he got it at Target Boutique.
27: Oh, and yeah. They're like, very easy to come by.
26: Yeah. And it was like a hundo. And he hooked it up. Colleen, Holly, I got home from our show.
27: Are you seeing angels?
26: On Friday. Oh, I got home. I wasn't even in the door. You know, in the Flintstones, when Dino, Fred walks in and Dino just knocks him over.
27: Mm-hmm.
26: I got home and Colin could not wait to tell me that he had hooked up the bidet. So he goes, come on, come on. Do you have to go? Do you have to go? Because if you have to go, you use my bathroom.
27: Oh, pressure. Oh, dear, pressure.
26: I'm like, I guess I could try. And I went in there. And he goes, press the button forward for a man or move it backwards for a woman. I'm like, okay, well, I love that you had to tell me what I am, but sure, okay. So I did the button wrong, and it sprayed wrong. And then I got
27: You got
26: it
27: the
26: right.
27: lady spray.
26: I got Ooh. The lady spray. Psst, psst. I got the right spray. And let me tell you, I saw angels. It reminded me of Hawaii. I'm not joking. I was like, oh, now look, would I prefer it be a little warmer? Yes. But I can't complain, Colleen.
27: Okay.
26: I can't complain.
27: Well, since we're on this topic, and I know that my spouse is not awake yet, please nobody notify Matt Lindstrom of this. But I was sitting with my daughter the other day at breakfast. We do a little girl's breakfast from time to time. And I said, I know this isn't breakfast conversation, but I'm thinking that for Father's Day, which is coming up in June, everybody, it's literally less than a month away. Plan accordingly. I was like, I think I might get a bidet. And she goes, get it. Get it now.
26: This, get it. Tilla said this?
27: Yes. She's like, everybody I know has one.
1: Oh.
27: Everybody talks about them. My husband has been coveting his neighbor's bidet, which is against a commandment.
26: It is.
1: Does he go over to the neighbor's house and say, hey, Jer, what you doing?
26: What you doing? Can I?
27: We have this friend who has a bidet in his basement bathroom, and this is why he's been coveting it.
26: Yeah.
27: It is a heated
26: bidet. Oh, I'm jealous. Colin, I like the one we got. I'm not complaining. I'm grateful.
27: So I've been researching, deep research.
26: Yeah.
27: It just didn't even cross my mind. We've just been using the potty like normal for years.
26: Mm.
1: Like fools.
27: Like peasants.
26: Fools, Holly. Like people in steerage.
27: But now we are going to poo like queens.
26: That's right.
27: So I think I think one of those will be joining my family soon.
26: Mm. Well, I hope, like I did on that Friday, when you activate the spray, whatever direction you put it, I hope you too hear this.
27: Those are the bidet angels.
1: Oh, refreshing.
26: Those are bidet angels, huh, Colleen? All kidding aside, it was delightful. I didn't even care that it was slightly cold in temperature. I just felt clean.
27: Yeah.
1: And refreshed?
26: I mean, you wash your hands. Why not wash your butt?
27: Yes.
26: The more you know. Shooting star. Just saying.
27: There's a shooting star at a bidet.
26: Right.
1: Just one, though.
27: Just one. Thank you.
26: Here all week. Please tip your servers accordingly. The economy is
27: I'll be here all morning.
26: Mm-hmm. Mm.
27: Yeah, tip your servers. I'm going to need a bidet.
26: Yeah. Thank you. We need a show. Bidet. So
27: tips for bidets.
1: We can start a GoFundMe.
27: Yes.
26: That's right. We'll take it to the fair. If you want to use it, we'll raffle it off.
27: Bidets like, all around. You know, I have wondered that. Like, I feel like at fancy places, they should, you know, have a couple. You know, are public bidets not okay?
26: Well,
27: is that not a thing?
26: I got to tell you, if we have the lactation station, if promotion guru Brooke wants to. Yes, and that. Why don't we get a fancy porta potty and put a bidet up in there? Mm-hmm. Do you know how popular that would be at the sweaty, nasty fair?
27: Yes.
26: The My Talk bidet.
0: and we raffle it off like once per show. Don and Steve gets a couple people. We get a couple people who get to go into the My Talk bidet and freshen up, truly. Yes.
28: Oh, I was thinking charge for charity.
27: There you go.
0: Look at Holly. Absolutely, Holly. Let's charge.
27: That's why she's middle management.
0: That's right. Oh, that's right. Holly's looking for those, looking for that budget.
27: Right.
0: She's looking
27: like,
0: out for that budget.
27: We got to keep this thing alive.
0: We got that shortfall.
28: If that means bidet at the state fair, great.
27: We're not above
0: Bea
27: it.
0: Arthur and see if below she's, it. Let me text Bea Arthur, see if she's awake. Are you awake, Beast?
27: I do feel like this is a heck of a way to wake up if she's not.
0: Right.
27: Are you, it's like, yeah. It's 6:12 a.m. Never too early to be talking about bidets.
0: Nope. I'm sure we'll get that in show notes. I can't wait for that meeting. That'll be great. Speaking of meetings, when we come back, I'm a little nervous about something. I'll talk to Colleen. I'll work it out with Colleen and Holly. And then if, are you wondering, and I know we are, I know Colleen is, I know I am, and I know you will be, what is the hottest status symbol of summer 2026? Is it a Stanley Cup? That was a couple years ago. What is it this year? Holly Roberts has done the hard work of investigating this, and she'll reveal her findings.
2: Brittany and Kendall.
3: Lizzo not having a fan base is so weird to me because this woman was literally selling out arenas no more than 2 years ago. Where'd all these people go?
4: Yeah, my sister bought me sweatpants that said 100% that bitch
3: that I
4: could not wear in public.
3: Can I have them? I'll wear that.
4: I gave them away to Goodwill. So now at some point, somebody's walking around with like $8 sweatpants that I'm sure my sister bought for like $40.
3: And they might not even be 100% that bitch. Like, we don't know.
4: They might be like 40% that bitch.
3: That's, you can't donate pants.
5: Is it
3: like
5: a poly
3: that.
5: Bitch blend?
4: Yeah.
2: Brittany and Kendall with producer Mike. The next generation of talk radio. Where talk is fun. My Talk 107.1. 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

0: We're going to try, Wilson Phillips. We're going to try. Welcome back. Colleen, hold on for one more day.
1: We have to.
0: Mm-hmm. Memorial Day has come and gone, and that means summer is here. I mean, not you know, what do they call it? Meteorological summer. But it's here.
1: It's here.
0: It's here. It was like 84 yesterday.
1: Yeah. Oh, yeah.
0: It's gorgeous. Holly, did you do a Holly Roberts Memorial Walk yesterday?
2: Yeah, I sure did. It was hot outside.
0: Broke a sweat. So if you're wondering as we approach the summer, hey, Colleen, hey, Jason, what's the summer status symbol going to be for the year? Well, we're lucky, Colleen, because Holly has that answer. Holly?
2: Jason, Colleen, you want to be hot this summer. You want to flex your wealth. Yes. You want to show off what you are in the world in the summer of 2026.
1: Yes. What? Yes. What do I do? Yes.
2: It's not an Hermes bag. No. It's not owning a cabin or having a boat. No. The hottest status symbol of the summer of 2026 is a bag of cherries. Yes.
1: I'm interested.
2: You want to show your disposable income and your massive wealth? Then you go to the grocery store and you buy a bag of cherries.
1: You fling those cherries around like you own them.
2: You buy the big bag and you take that handle and you go to the checkout. And when you check out and you look at the price of those cherries and you say, oh, and you can go and you can check out, that means you have officially made it.
1: How much a bag of cherries is going to set me back, Holly?
2: I'm saying if you want to show that you're rich, go buy a bag of cherries at the grocery store because those things are out of control and expensive.
0: They are?
1: But like how much are they sending me back?
2: I took a bag of cherries from the produce aisle this weekend at the grocery store.
1: Mm-hmm. How much are they sending me back?
2: I took a bag of cherries from the produce aisle this weekend at the grocery store.
0: Mm-hmm.
2: And it was $20.
1: Stop talking to me.

0: Andy, the cherry.
1: The cherry. Nature's candy.
2: I agree. I do. I've been thinking about cherries lately.
1: Have you, Colleen?
2: I'm not joking. A nice Rainier cherry. Yes, please.
0: Well, get ready to open.
2: I guess I'm not getting them.
0: A new line of credit.
1: You're either going to... You have to choose between that bidet, Colleen, or cherries.
0: Well, yep. They are so expensive. So if you want to show that you can flex and have disposable income and you can throw caution to the wind, why don't you carry around a bag of cherries this summer?
2: Oh, my gosh. I am horrified. $20?
1: Well, I got to tell you, I didn't plan this. I went to the grocery store.
2: Okay, between the bidets and this, I feel like you were reading our minds today.
1: I think we're really... I think LaToya Jackson connected us all with her psychic network.
2: Totally.
1: I went to the Lunds and the Byerlys. Now, I know what you're going to say.
3: Well, Jason, it's a more premium.
1: No. But I also went to the Cub to refill my liquid IVs.
2: Your
1: stash.
2: Mm-hmm.
1: And I saw this there as well. Similar price point. I saw blueberries.
2: Mm.
1: Like a big thing of blueberries that were $15. $15!
2: $15.
1: For blueberries. Blueberries.
2: Okay, riddle me this. I have a question.
1: Yeah?
2: Hold on. I have to do a little research while I'm asking this question, but I've noticed, mm-hmm. and I know it's not the same. I don't at me with the ways that it's not the same. Please. But I have noticed.
1: Don't you dare at her.
2: But hear me out. Fresh blueberries, you're going to have to take out a new mortgage on your house.
1: Mm-hmm.
2: Frozen blueberries, which is just, in my understanding, the same blueberry, but frozen. Those you can get for like
1: $4. Uh-huh.
2: Well, for 12 here. Ounces.
4: You've got mail.
1: Phil Jones coming in hot. Blame the data center water crisis in Michigan. Thanks, Phil, for that dose of reality. Thank you, Phil.
0: I think my cherries were from California.
1: Phil, what do you say to that?
2: Ha-ha!
1: What do you say to that, Phil?
0: Said
1: yelling
0: so
1: at
0: on the
1: listeners
0: bag.
1: Today. I'm yelling at the listeners. Not going to do anything to counter that grumpy reputation I have. I don't know. Are you a blueberry farmer?
2: Yeah.
1: Are you? Do you grow cherries? Call us on the Fruit is Expensive hotline, 651-641-1071.
2: And if somebody can explain to me why, when they're fresh, they're way more expensive than when they're frozen. It's the same damn berry.
1: Well, just frozen.
0: Let me try to answer your question, Colleen.
1: Mm-hmm.
0: Simply because the fresh fruit has a shorter shelf life.
2: So you're paying for urgency.
0: Yes.
2: Listen, I can wait. I can wait. I can wait for a few more dollars. I mean, listen, 16 ounces of whole frozen strawberries, $3.99. Worth it. Worth it. Yeah. I'll wait for those to thaw out.
1: Yeah. I got some time.
2: I know fresh fruit tastes better. I just am saying it is the same berry.
1: Yeah. The same.
2: Why is it cheaper when it's colder? I do not help me understand. I don't know.
1: Why cheaper when it's colder?
2: I don't get it.
0: Please, if we could get in front of the supply chain vice president at a local grocery store to.
2: I've got some questions.
0: I mean, this.
1: We were just at Kowalski's. Come on.
2: Thank you.
0: This could be an installment of dumb questions for smart people.
1: For smart people. This absolutely.
2: Here it is.
1: Our ongoing occasional series, Dumb Questions for Smart People. Are you a smart fruit person?
2: If you are a fruit expert.
1: Please, call us.
0: Or you manage the fruit section at a local grocery store. Yes. Please give us a call.
2: Because the question again is, why is it cheaper
1: if it's colder? Seriously, we want to know. You could have the honor of being the very first guest on
2: Dumb Questions
1: for smart people. So if you are a fruit person, please call our line or email us if you don't want to talk in public. Well, this isn't really mean, you know what I mean. Go to mytalk1071.com.

0: and email us, Fruit People. We appreciate that in advance. Why I'm feeling a little nervous this morning. Well, all this week when we return.
1: Weird Talk is fun.
2: You brighten my day with the sound of your voice. You bring so much laughter and love. You're everything to me.
1: My Talk, everything entertainment.
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10: Your morning coffee might be cold, but the tea we spilled from 6 to 9 is still pretty hot.
0: It's the Jason Matheson Show replay, where talk is fun. My Talk, everything entertainment. We are walking on sunshine on this Wednesday, May 27th, 2026. Hi, everyone. Welcome to Hour 2 of the Jason Matheson Show. I'm Jace. And right over there, say hello once again to Colleen Lindstrom.
10: Good morning, buddies.
0: And keep the hellos coming for Holly Roberts.
11: Hello. Good morning.
0: Hello, everyone. cheers. Raise that glass, whatever you're drinking, whatever's in that glass. Cheers. We're not here to judge.
10: We would never.
0: Ever. That's right. Trying to feel good. Trying to feel good.
10: And achieving it. We are feeling good.
0: We are feeling good. Coming up in this hour, we have a prize to give away. I forgot to do the last hour, Holly. I apologize.
11: It's all right. We have plenty of road ahead of us.
0: We're going to talk Wuthering Heights. You'll see why. We have Ass Hat and more. But first, if you allow me, Colleen.
10: Yes, Jason.
0: I don't want to overblow this. I have a small gift for you.
10: Oh.
0: May I give it publicly?
10: Your permission granted.
0: So if you're new to us, new to the station, Colleen's the longest serving employee, not consecutive. She went off to an island for a couple years and she's back now. But so you probably know that similar to how I love the television show Dallas, Colleen's Dallas is the Brady Bunch. Mm-hmm. Colleen has a little dream to go to the Brady house.
10: Little dream.
0: That you can walk through now. So I stumbled on something yesterday that not only is pop culture related, so perfect for our broadcast. Not only is it interesting, so two things, check, check. It also deals with the Bradys.
10: Aww.
0: Christine Taylor, Marsha from the Brady movies, also delightfully married to Ben Stiller, but wonderful actress. Was on the McBride Rewind podcast recently. The whole episode just dropped. And she talked about a great moment filming a very Brady sequel that I thought you would love, Colleen. Ooh. And I'm sure you already know this fun fact, but I love, and it's also, oh, that's right, one more check. It's also a fun fact.
10: Oh.
0: It's a lot of things. A little gift, a little Brady gift for Colleen. It's a fun fact. It's pop culture related. So here we go. Here's Christine talking about a moment shooting a very Brady sequel, and the director was not happy with her.
10: Ooh.
0: And wait till you hear why.
12: In a very Brady sequel, the line where I say I've never heard of a George Glass at our school, like the director stopped me and said, can you just say school?
13: No.
12: We don't know what you're saying. No, can you just say school? And I said, no, I can't because... Maureen McCormick said skewel. Like she said skewel. It was a very specific way of saying it. So I fought for those moments where I knew it was the way Maureen did it. And she did it so perfectly. And I needed to nail it. And I needed to nail it with love and with affection. And so,
13: you kind of, like low key, you kind of got the credit for it. Like you did.
0: Isn't that funny?
11: I love that. And it's 1,000% correct.
0: Is okay, because I was gonna follow up with is that, and not that I wouldn't believe Christine, it's her, you know, but that's true.
11: Well, yes and no. I mean, you know,
0: skewel.
11: I think what she did so beautifully and the reason why she was so perfect in that role is she did a caricature of Maureen McCormick. In, to her point, like a loving and honoring way. But there is like an affect. I mean, we all have affects. We all have things that we do.
0: Yeah.
11: And when somebody is doing an impression, it is a way of blowing air into those things. And that is what she's doing in that role, which is why she's so damn good at it. And the same is true actually for all of, that's why that movie is so good, is because everybody is doing a caricature impression of each of those kids. And so she heard something and she picked it and she blew air into it. And yes, so it is a version of that.
0: Oh,
11: I love her.
0: It is so, because I think she's just a delight, but I had never realized that until she said that. Skewel.
11: And the best part is the director trying to tell her not to do it that way. And she knew. And that has become like an iconic moment.
0: That has? Yeah. Oh yeah. George Glass. Yeah. Yeah.
14: Judge Glass.
15: Judge Glass.
0: Yeah.
14: Yeah. And the Brady Bunch movie is brilliant. I wonder if you could show the Brady Bunch movie to somebody who never has seen the Brady Bunch and if the comedy would still resonate with
15: them. I think that's a really good question.
0: That's a great question. Here's the scene. We'll continue more. Here's the scene in question from a very Brady sequel. Come on, Internet. Mm. Oh, I love the spinning wheel of death.
16: I'm watching my figure for my new boyfriend.
17: Ooh, boyfriend? Wow, that's news.
18: I'll say. What's his name, Jam?
16: His name is George.
18: George what?
16: Georgia Tropicana.
18: What a nice name. Is he Cuban?
16: No, I mean Glass. George Glass.
18: That's funny. I've never heard of a George Glass at our school.
15: It's so funny. Oh, it's so funny.
0: I did not pick up on that until just now.
15: That it is, and it is like iconic because of the way she says it. I have to give, can I blow more air into this moment by Please. Telling you about a very important anniversary that happened just a couple days ago having to do with the Brady Bunch?
0: Please.
15: 49 years ago, so I'm almost 49.
0: Yeah.
15: I turned 49 on Friday, just 1 week before I was born. 49 years ago, the Brady Bunch Hour ended its very brief run on television.
14: Never forget.
15: Never forget. This was very awful. Short-lived and I would say ill-advised.
0: Oh.
15: Variety show, which debuted on November 28th, 1976, as a primetime special called the Brady Bunch Variety Hour, that featured most of the Brady Bunch cast, all of the characters, with a few people tapped in because the whole entire crew did not sign on. Let me just throw out a bunch of names of people who showed up on the Brady Bunch Hour. Milton Berle, Vincent Price, Tina Turner, Donny Osmond, Red Fox, Farrah Fawcett, Lee Majors, and Rip Taylor all were guests on the Brady Bunch Hour.
0: Which is so cheesy. And luckily, what was it? Jan wanted nothing to do with it.
15: She was like, y'all know. So they had a fake Jan. So that's what I meant by not, they had all of the characters were represented, but not all of the actors. Florence Henderson was in her element because that bitch can sing.
0: Robert Reed was in hell. I saw the E! True Hollywood Story about For Robert sure. Reed, and he hated every millisecond of this.
14: Wait, what's there to hate about the Brady cast singing Turn the Beat Around? Come on!

0: It's so bad.
1: Yeah,
2: you
1: but
2: are
1: it's
2: so easily
1: good though.
0: It's so bad. It is bad good. It is so camp. It is actual unintentional camp.
1: It is Sid and Marty Krofft produced, the same guys who made HR Puffin Stuff,
0: yeah,
1: and Land of the Lost, among others.
0: It does sort of, when you watch it, it feels like a fever dream.
2: Yes. The colors, I'm looking at the set right now. The colors. Here's a little bit more of one another. This is the very first musical number in the pilot. This is the first time the Brady sang. Yeah.

0: face is so
1: It's not pained. A baby face.
0: No. It's so puckered. He's barely doing the choreography. Oh.
1: Yeah, well, apparently they were all very excited when it was canceled. And that is that happened 49 years ago this past Monday.
0: Happy anniversary, Brady's. When we come back, Wuthering Heights, then Asshat. Stay with us.
2: Brittany and Kendall.
3: And I don't hate on M&M, but do I need M&M's or no?
4: It's fun. It's like the novelty of it. It's, again, you can see like the state of Minnesota made in M&M's. You also hate the Coke store.
3: Yeah.
4: Oh, okay,
5: cool. You hate
4: Coke
5: World?
4: You just hate?
5: Yes. Oh, my God. Okay, I can't talk to you. I literally cried tears at Coca-Cola World in Atlanta, Georgia. Like, I know people go to church for the same feeling. Mm-hmm. The Diet Coke Mecca, like, filled me and changed my life.
4: Take me to Coke!
3: Yeah. I've heard people yell that in rehab.
2: Brittany and Kendall with producer Mike. The next generation of talk radio, where talk is fun. My Talk 107.1. 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

0: out. When you told me that you hated my friends, the only problem was with you and not them.
1: We're so glad you're here, everyone. Welcome back to the show. I'm Jace with Colleen and Holly. Your morning friends. Coming up in just a little bit, Am I the Asshat? Colleen has the Wednesday edition. And speaking of Colleen, it's time for Colleen Has Questions and Holly Has Answers.
2: Well, I hope Holly has answers. I have not availed myself of Wuthering Heights. I have not wuthered those heights. But Holly has. And I saw this take by director Emerald Fennell, who directed Wuthering Heights, the period drama starring Margot Robbie and Jacob Elordi. And I thought he was buried alive in a whole different timeline.
3: Yeah. Euphoria. A different story. Mm-hmm. Or is it?
2: Or is it? Dun, dun, dun. Emerald Fennell was speaking at the Hay Festival in Wales and was talking about her adaptation of Emily Bronte's very famous novel, which Holly saw and was released in theaters this year, and said something that I thought was kind of interesting. She noted that at the time that Wuthering Heights was set, women did not have access to, or it was not the common trend, to remove hair from their bodies. And I, you know, there's a backstory here that I'm missing, but that she regrets cutting a scene from Wuthering Heights that showed Margot Robbie's hairy armpits, wishing that she would have kept it in the movie, in the film, because it was, quote, more historically accurate. To which I would say, my impression of this edition of Wuthering Heights is that historical accuracy was not top priority. Holly, am I or am I not correct in that assumption?
3: That is correct. There is a Fantasia element to this adaptation of Wuthering Heights. However, I would say that there are aspects of it that are reflective of the period.
2: Okay.
1: Okay.
2: Holly, would it say it bothered you that, and I would like to use... the words of Emerald Fennell to describe the phenomenon of women removing hair from their body. As she recalls women in other period dramas set around the same time in the 1900s. And I quote Emerald Fennell. They're all kind of like hairless eels. Holly, would you say it bothered you?
1: Hairless eels.
2: To not see the hair.
1: On the eel.
3: It didn't bother me that I didn't see Margot Robbie's armpit hair. However, I understand Emerald Fennell's regret, because her version of Wuthering Heights is very earthy.
2: Ah, interesting.
3: And
2: okay.
3: It's very horny. And so leaving that out seems like a very un-Emerald Fennell thing to do.
2: Interesting. Okay. Oh.
3: This is a sweaty, sensual movie. Wuthering Heights, if I could give it one descriptive word, it would be musky.
2: Ah, yes.
1: In need of bidet.
3: This is, yes, this is a musky movie. You can smell the dirt and the iron. And so...
2: I'm not clear. Jason, how do you feel about that?
3: This movie secretes off the screen.
2: Oh, God. The word secrete. Please shut it down. The word secrete is the worst It's bad.
1: It's one of the worst words.
2: Although, I'm getting that, like, there's a lot of gross words that could be associated with it. Because I bet moist is also a word that you would associate with this. And that's a terrible word.
3: Moist
2: secretions.
3: So that Emerald Fennell dropped a scene with armpit hair is very shocking. And I understand her regrets. She should have just kept it in there.
2: Okay, so to be clear, because I know somebody is going to send me an email and be like, what do you have against females with body hair? Zero. I trust and believe if you got up close to me, you'd be like, yeah, she doesn't have any issues with body hair.
3: I'm wearing a tank top today, and I'm not going to lift my arms.
2: Yeah, y'all, I haven't shaved above my knee since, like, the 90s. So I'm just saying, okay, so I do not have any issue with body hair. The conversation for me was about whether or not Wuthering Heights was very concerned with historical accuracy, generally speaking.
3: No.
2: That's what the conversation is for me.
3: No. This movie is an interpretation, and I know that this movie was very divisive, Wuthering Heights, because Emerald Fennell, the filmmaker, said that this was her imaginative version of Wuthering Heights. She put quotations around Wuthering Heights to show that this, she knows that she's not 100% accurate in this book. This book, the movie version of Wuthering Heights is only about half the book. And I totally respect that because the book goes in directions where, 19th century literature.
2: It's a lot.
3: Don't at me. It was like TV back in the day. So making us watch one movie, I don't want to do that. What I was concerned about was Emerald Fennell is a very horny filmmaker. So that's where my concern is. I'm like, okay, it's not about historical accuracy. It's about Emerald Fennell and her musky film.
2: Yeah, this is like a personal preference thing.
3: Yeah, and that Emerald Fennell would probably find armpit hair, and I know it's only 7:25 in the morning.
2: Listen, but we've already covered bidets. So.
3: I'm going to say that she would be the type of person who would find it erotic.
2: Okay.
3: Yep. Oh, Jason's busy over there.
2: Yeah.
1: I'm shaving.
2: Wait, above the knee or no?
1: That's for you to find out.
3: Wait a second. That four-leaf clover is not historically accurate.
1: It's Epcot Center, Holly. It's Spaceship Earth. I'm shaving that into my body hair.
3: Oh, boy.
1: That's right.
3: Inspired by Walt Disney himself.
2: I love that.
1: When we come back, it is Am I the Asshat, starring Colleen Lindstrom. Next.
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21: ABC News, I'm Stephanie Officer. New allegations rocking a key Senate race that many Democrats were hoping could potentially shift the balance of power in the Senate. Politico reporting a former girlfriend's claim, Plattner sexually assaulted her 5 years ago.
22: The main Democratic Party is calling on Plattner to drop out. The timing here is critical. He has until July 13th to withdraw from the race for the party to be able to, by law, replace him on the ballot come November.
21: That's ABC's Jay O'Brien. France star Kylian Mbappe has some sharp words for Paraguayan Senator Celeste Amarilla over racist remarks she posted after Paraguay's loss to France in the World Cup's round of 16. On Monday, Mbappe called her a, quote, despicable woman unworthy of serving in Paraguay's Congress. Amarilla mocked the French captain's origins, upbringing, education, and appearance in a post on X. The Paraguayan government condemned Amarilla's remarks, while the French president is standing behind Mbappe. This is ABC News.
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26: Hello. Welcome to a brand new week. It's us, Donna and Steve.
27: Hey, guys. Hey. Welcome back. Happy 4th of July holiday weekend. Hopefully everybody had a great little time off. What did you do on the 4th, by the way, Donna?
26: I cleaned my house all day. That's all I did all weekend was deep clean.
27: You didn't get together with any friends or anything? Or
26: nope.
27: Cook any hot dogs, burgers?
26: No hot dogs. Nope. Nope.
27: Hmm. Are you okay?
26: That's probably good. In bed by 9:30. Yeah.
27: Oh, and then the fireworks started going off, and you were probably upset about that.
26: No,
27: because you were in bed early.
26: You know what I was upset about? Saturday morning, 7:45. I'm walking the dog. Firecrackers.
27: Oh yeah, let's go.
26: Like,
27: early
26: what
27: risers.
26: Is going on? People, chill out.
27: What do you think is the acceptable time for fireworks to start? and then stop on the 4th of July, since clearly someone went a little too early.
26: 7:30 to 10:30.
27: Wait a minute. Oh, so p.m., that's it?
26: Yeah.
27: Oh, my gosh. Wait a minute. There's nothing like eating a hot dog. You got some Americana, maybe a little Bruce Springsteen on in the background, and then you hear firecrackers going off, and it's 2 p.m., and you're like, oh, yeah, they're getting ready.
26: I guess you do you, you know.
27: What
26: everyone
27: was your
26: shouldn't...
27: childhood like around the holidays? Were they fond memories of the 4th of July?
26: Yeah, hit or miss. Hit or miss.
27: Is that right?
26: I've never been a fireworks person. I've never been like, oh my God, we've got to go see the fireworks. Get your blanket. I've never.
27: That sounds so disrespectful.
26: Now, if I see them.
27: Get your blanket.
26: I'm like, oh, that's pretty. That's cool.
27: Interesting. I grew up very different, I think, in that the small town where I grew up, the big deal was the carnival came to town and it sort of culminated right around the 4th of July. And it was so exciting. And we all went over to my grandma's house. And
26: aww.
27: She had a very humble home. But we'd crowd on the front porch and then in the front little tiny lawn. And we would lay blankets out there and we'd be watching them. And it was just so exciting. I've never been into setting off pew airborne fireworks. You know, the kind that blow people's fingers off every year.
26: Yeah.
27: I've never been into that sort of fireworks situation.
26: What kind of fireworks do you set
27: off? Only do legal ground-based fountains. They're just fountains. So you light a wick, and then nothing goes.
26: Okay,
27: none of
26: I
27: that.
26: See. Okay.
27: It's all just fire fountains, some sort of, and they're fun. We had a nice show. We had a nice show on the 4th of July. I did not clean and do household chores all day, and essentially forget that it was America's 250th birthday. I celebrated as a patriot would.
26: Mm.
27: And we had a great little cookout situation, burgers, wings, and dogs. Then we for the first time, sort of set an itinerary for to kind of level set expectations for the kids. So 2 to 4:30 was eat and chill. Do whatever you want. Just eat. We're talking. There's music on. Kids are playing outside, basketball in the front. Then at 4:30, the annual 4th of July wiffle ball game began in the backyard. That's always a big deal. We do a full thing where we're calling the lineups out. You're on this team. You're on this team.
26: Players How many people up. Were there?
27: Oh, gee, I don't know. We probably had 22 or 3.
26: Did you have players. A party?
27: Yes, Donna. I lean into celebrations.
26: I don't recall getting an invite.
27: Actually, I think I did invite you, and I think you turned me down just like you have for Easter and Thanksgiving. Who's the good friend? But back to the 4th of July.
26: Okay, so is your family still in town? Like, I'm so confused.
27: I got one of the families in town. Yeah, yeah, yeah. The Florida family is still in town. They're always here on the 4th.
26: Okay.
27: We then play the national anthem right before the game. Then we play the game. There's music playing the whole time. You know, Katy Perry firework, some old-timey Sam Cooke stuff.
26: Cute.
27: Just kind of think some of the songs that you would have heard in the movie The Sandlot.
26: Okay.
27: I hit a game-tying home run in the bottom of the ninth, and then my brother-in-law, Dave, we both went back-to-back, walk-off home run to win it for our team. That was exciting.
26: Nice.
27: Then we played, there was a volleyball game next door, shared yard situation.
26: Ah.
27: And so that happened, and that was very fun, everybody was loving that. And then the thunder and lightning came in, and then we were like, hey, gang, what if we went inside? So then I went in, others stayed out, and I was like, I just don't really play the game with lightning. And then all of a sudden, we looked up in the sky, and we saw these low-hanging shelf clouds. And then for the first time in my life in person, Donna, we all saw rotation. Spinning circle
26: what?
27: Clouds.
26: What? Really? No.
27: Yes. And then we said, hey, guys, maybe. So I holler over to my wife, hey, Lou. I give her like the wrap it up. And then she was like, oh, this looks bad. I was like, that's kind of what I've been trying to say without trying to be like the wet blanket here. Sure enough, 3 minutes later, we're all inside and just a torrential downpour comes through and wind, and it lasted for, probably the better part of 30 or 45 minutes, a mean, wicked storm that passed through. And then after that, we went out, everything dried up, and we did our fireworks display at the end of the night. Here,
26: nice.
27: Happy 4th,
26: everyone. Happy 4th, everybody. Did you watch any of the coverage on TV?
27: We had it on in the background. Yeah, we had... ABC was running a 25-hour thing that was going on, Literally, 25 hours for America's 250th birthday.
26: So
27: 25
26: stupid.
27: Hours straight, Donna.
26: Wow.
27: And so that was going on. So we had a little bit of that on, some different performances. You know, I saw Reba.
26: Nice.
27: Saw Ryan Seacrest.
26: Yeah.
27: Saw David Muir.
26: Nice.
27: The people. How about you? Did you watch anything?
26: No, I didn't. No, I didn't. I was just cleaning. I was just cleaning all weekend. I was like taking down light fixtures and washing them and sheets and shower curtains and dog beds. And then I went to the laundromat yesterday.
27: Oh,
26: thank you for asking.
27: Yes. And then she walks in and she's suddenly like Norm on Cheers.
26: That's right.
27: Ta-da! She's back.
26: I'm like, what's up?
27: Can I say something critical, please?
26: Yeah, sure. I don't care.
27: This is two out of the last three big holidays where it's actually sort of alarming how subterranean you're going and how isolationist you're going. Thanksgiving was like this, and now the 4th of July where, and you have a lot of friends.
26: Mm-hmm, mm-hmm.
27: It appears that either you didn't get invited or you turned down any invitation for two holidays that are generally, probably more than most others, Christmas being the other third, group gatherings. And you have gone pure, not like I'm just going to do a thing where it's just me and I focus in on what I'm grateful for today or our freedoms. It's just I'm going to do laundry.
26: People
27: and
26: were
27: go
26: at
27: bed
26: the
27: early.
26: Cabin, you know, people were doing their own thing. And I saw it as an opportunity to get stuff done. Well, you know, the neighbors were all gone. The friend, that's not true. I saw Susie
27: we
26: Friday
27: see
26: night.
27: Enough of Susie, don't we?
26: I just walked with Susie this morning as well.
27: Great.
26: But I'm just not a big holiday person.
27: Yeah.
26: And I don't have family here. Now, if I had family, I would have been at my sister's house or my brother's house.
27: Because back in Jersey, your family's getting together, right?
26: No, they're not. I don't believe they are. I mean, we're not seven, you know.
27: Donna, your family.
26: I know. We'd do
27: seven.
26: A barbecue or something, maybe. Or everyone just does their own thing.
27: I have a lot of questions now about your family. I realize there's a lot I don't know about the genealogy of your family, how many nieces or nephews are roaming about the cabin. There's a lot I don't know, and we don't have time.
26: Okay.
27: Hey, but ahead of time, you're invited for Thanksgiving, so early July, and I'm inviting you for Thanksgiving.
26: All
27: if
26: right,
27: you'd like
26: thank
27: to
26: you.
27: Come do.
26: No,
27: or,
26: that'd be
27: that
26: weird.
27: Yes?
26: That's like a weird sit down, no escaping kind of.
27: No. We'll put you down for a 3-hour window.
26: That's a long time to be sitting at a table with.
27: Donna, you sit at a table with me every day, and we do the show for 3 hours.
26: I'll think about it. Thank you. Hey, there was a big wedding over the weekend.
27: Now, there is something I did not pay much attention to. A passing headline here and a passing headline there. So
26: same.
27: I kind of need caught up a little bit. But the one thing did end up being true that I hoped would be true.
26: Oh, I can't wait to find out what it was.
27: We'll talk Taylor Swift and Travis Kelce's big wedding recap when we come back. It's Donna and Steve on My Talk.
0: It's week 2 of 3 of My Talk Summer Hosts. 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My Talk Summer Hosts. 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
26: Hey, good morning and welcome back. It is the Donna and Steve Show. We are so happy to have you listening. Thank you.
27: Yes, thank you, everyone.
26: Thank you, thank you. There was a big wedding on Friday. Was it Friday or was it Thursday? It was Friday.
27: It was Friday. Yeah. July 3rd.
26: It was Friday. I think they're still partying. Everything that the guests are saying makes it sound like it was a very lovely, intimate affair.
27: So what I want to say is a number of weeks ago, we were having this conversation when Madison Square Garden first popped up as a rumored venue. And Donna, you were off that day, but I was sort of suggesting why I really believe that it is going to be in Madison Square Garden because there was a lot of chatter. Is that a holding spot? Is that where the reception is? And I thought, they're going to have a way. They have all the money in the world. They're going to have a way of making this giant venue feel much more intimate. I was thinking there would be like long, like velvety curtains hanging from floor to ceiling and just shrinking the room, but also still having enough room to go, you know, basketballs to the walls, footballs to the walls when it comes to the party.
26: Yeah, you were right. I think the actual ceremony was held on a different floor, and then the party was down on the main floor. And everybody says it looked like a forest, There, you should see how many celebrities were there. It is just crazy. Adam Sandler officiated.
27: Now, that was out of left field.
26: I know. I thought so, too. I'm like, wait, what?
27: Dearly beloved. You know, I mean, was he doing a normal voice? Was he doing it as a character?
26: Good question. You know, I think Andy Reid had said that he told them, keep kissing in its simplest form. That is a good thing.
27: Oh, okay.
26: It's hard to argue when your wife, you know, when you kiss your wife or your wife gives you a kiss. Make sure you do it every day, every minute that you have an opportunity to do it. Knock it out and you won't have any problems.
27: Every minute that you have an opportunity, that would get excessive.
26: Yeah.
27: Also, how about him talking about the smooches with the missus, and he's got that big lip, top lip covering mustache.
26: Oh, yeah. Reed. Yes. Yes, he does.
27: Right? I mean,
26: that is a severe mustache.
27: Have you ever kissed a man with a severe mustache like that? It's very, if you're not familiar with Andy Reid, he's Wilford Brimley.
26: Basically, yes. But yeah, it looks like the GMA anchors were invited. Half of Nashville was there. Let me look at some of the other.
27: Yeah, Robin Roberts of GMA said it was really intimate.
26: Yeah.
27: Despite the giant guest list, which, by the way, did not include Blake Lively.
26: Did not. No. Uh-huh. Uh-uh.
27: There was a lot of chatter about that, too, of I think it's water under the bridge. I think they've healed that. I think Blake is going.
26: Oh, my God. Jennifer Lopez. Carly Kloss, let's see, Joey King, the actress, Gigi Hadid, Bradley Cooper, Tom Hanks, and Rita Wilson.
27: Well, they wrote their own vows.
26: And they had little books. Nice. And this is where I think it gets a little iffy. Oh. 20 minutes each.
27: For the vows?
26: Yes, each of them.
27: Wrap it up. And I'm a long-winded guy. We need an editor.
26: Yeah. 20 minutes.
27: 20 minutes?
26: What are you saying? Oh, Paul Rudd was there. Oh, my God. Pat McAfee. Liam Hemsworth. Ellie Goulding. Tom Cruise. At least this is the guest list that we're seeing. These were, they were confirmed, these people. Jessica Alba. Like, it kind of makes you wonder, like, what's the connection? You know, some of these people, Hugh Jackman, Nelly, Steven Spielberg.
27: Yeah, I would expect anyone. There's no star too big to turn down an invite for the biggest wedding that we've seen in Hollywood.
26: Right.
27: Probably in 50 years.
26: This was like the equivalent of the, like, royal wedding.
27: This is America's royal wedding.
26: That is crazy. They had sushi. They had Italian food. Let's see here. I'm having trouble opening up my tab. I'm sorry, buddy.
27: Listen, I'm happy for them. That's great. It sounds like it was... I haven't heard a bad report out from it yet.
26: No, everybody is just... Now, you haven't seen any pictures of the couple.
27: This is true.
26: Pictures of others. Let's see. Jason and Kyle, Kelsey's kids, were the flower girls. They were throwing petals around Taylor as she walked the aisle up to a stage. She had walk-up music. It was one of her own songs played live on strings. How about the fact that Stevie Nicks performed. Paul McCartney performed.
27: Wow.
26: He performed I Want to Hold Your Hand in public for the first time in over six decades.
27: Oh, my gosh.
26: The last time he played it was as a member of the Beatles in 1964.
27: Do you think he got paid for that? Or is that do Stevie Nicks and Paul McCartney just say, oh, we're coming. I heard Tim McGraw was going to be
26: And Faith
27: performing
26: Hill.
27: There as well. Do they get payment for that, do you think?
26: That's a really good question, Steve. I'm going to guess no. Huh. That is my guess. Also, everyone had to lock up their phones.
27: Okay. That's good. Smart.
26: Very, very smart. So that's why you're not going to see any video or photos of the couple. And what you do see is outside of the venue. People who took pictures.
27: What we need, we are, Donna, let me see here, we're like 2 degrees of separation away because our friend Melissa Peterman, here, we're like 2 degrees of separation away, because our friend Melissa Peterman has a dear friend, Eric Stonestreet of Modern Family fame, who was at the wedding.

0: Hollywood is without us knowing. Just because we never see people in photos together.
1: Sure.
0: You know, what happens behind closed doors, and I, you know, at parties and social gatherings and record release things and all this stuff. We're on the outside, Donna.
1: We're on the outside. We're so far outside.
0: Had she asked you to go, but you would have had to be on stage with her the whole time as her maid of honor, would you have gone?
1: Yes.
0: Now, I'm very surprised to hear that, because you would have had to be on stage and there would have been every celebrity in the world looking at you in your dress, Donna. You have trouble picking a dress to host like the local afternoon TV talk show. So I just
1: true.
0: Can't imagine.
1: That is true.
0: I think you would say yes initially and then flake like 2 weeks prior to.
1: No, I'm not a flaker.
0: Except for your psoriasis patches.
1: That's right. Thank
0: you. But those are healing.
1: Thank you, sir.
0: Thanks to Zorvi.
1: By the way, there was no, Zoriv, there was no wedding party. People were speculating who the, you know, bridesmaids would be. Taylor's brother, Austin, was her man of honor.
0: Okay.
1: And Travis's brother, Jason, was the best man. I like that. Keep
0: That's
1: it simple,
0: cool.
1: Right? Keep it family.
0: Yeah, then it's there's no drama.
1: Exactly. Also, they donated $26 million to charities. That's how much?
0: That's a lot. Way to go.
1: Yeah, including Dolly Parton's Imagination Library. They gave her $2 million. And some others. I think Brad Paisley has a foundation. They donated to him and then various other charity. So how about that?
0: Sheesh. That's great.
1: You go, you crazy kids.
0: Yes. We wish you all the best. They're officially married now.
1: Yay.
0: Go away for a little while.
1: Yeah, I think that's a good idea.
0: Yeah.
1: Go
0: we'll
1: make
0: see
1: babies.
0: You. We'll see you in 2028.
1: There you go.
0: Right. We'll be back after the break. Stay there. Thanks for hanging.
2: Where talk is fun.
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2: My talk. Everything entertainment.
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3: Okay. Try to make me forget. All right.
4: We're back. It is the Donna and Steve show. 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Is everybody ready?
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4: Okay, let's do it.
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6: College and pop culture knowledge.
7: That's right. It's Donna Valentine with her 226 points, taking on Steve Patterson with his 258 points. It means Donna is eligible for the lifeline today. We are heading out to New Prague, Minnesota. We're saying good morning to Mary.
4: Mary.
2: Hi, Mary.
8: Good morning.
4: How are you?
2: What do you want, Mary the moon?
8: Yeah.
2: Mary, what's going on in New Prague? I don't think I've ever been to New Prague.
8: Well, I spent my weekend working at the hospital most of the time, but we did have large firework display.
4: Oh,
8: and
4: nice.
8: And a lot of after-hours firework activity.
2: Oh,
8: and
2: yes.
8: It looks like everybody else has left town now, and I'm the only one at my house.
2: Oh, brother.
4: Oh, wow.
2: Okay. Are you a nurse or a doctor?
8: I'm a medical technologist. I work in the laboratory.
4: Ooh, smart.
2: Donna, we should send her blood samples. Maybe she could run them off like our insurance.
4: Okay,
2: Donna.
4: Steve. Okay, Steve.
2: Come on, man. All I need a lab buddy. All right, we'll send you our labs.
8: Okay, sounds good.
4: All right.
2: Thank you.
4: Stormer.
7: What?
2: No, you have to do stuff.
7: Oh, you want the topic now?
2: Please.
7: Okay. Well, for our topic for the game today, you guys, the big wedding happened over the holiday weekend. Taylor Swift and Travis Kelce, they are officially betrothed. The wedding was a star-studded affair, you guys. Literally every celebrity in the world, it felt like, was at Madison Square Garden on Friday.
4: Except one.
7: Oh, yep.
2: Donna.
7: We all know who you're talking about. But I thought it'd be fun if I quizzed you guys on some of the attendees who were at the Taylor Swift and Travis Kelce wedding.
4: That's vague enough for me not to feel super nervous.
7: Okay.
2: All right.
4: Awesome.
2: I'll be over here.
4: Bye-bye.
2: Tell me when it's my time. Good luck, guys.
4: Thank you.
7: All right, Murray, I'm going to put you on hold really quick as we go over the first round of questions with Miss Valentine. Again, we are doing Taylor Swift and Travis Kelce wedding attendee trivia. Donna, are you ready?
4: Yes.
7: Let's begin with this one. All right, this host and comedian attendee is known for his iconic orange hair.
4: Carrot Top.
7: This actor attendee is known for the movie A Man Called Otto.
4: Tom Hanks.
7: And this actress attendee is known for the show The Miniature Wife.
4: Ooh, The Miniature Wife. Oh, no. I don't know the answer to that question. Or I'm going to say Selena Gomez. I don't know. I don't know. Carrot Top was at the wedding?
7: All right, time is up. Let's bring Mary back into the conversation here. All right, Mary, you heard my wedding questions for Donna. You heard her answers. Would you like to change any of Donna's answers?
8: I think the first one is Conan O'Brien.
7: Okay.
8: Maybe.
7: Okay.
8: And gosh, I don't have Peacock, so I'm a bit of struggling with the miniature life. I cannot think. I've heard of it, but I just don't know who was in there.
7: Okay.
8: Sorry, Donna.
4: Oh, it's okay. It's all right. All right. Steve's not going to know.
7: So we will stick with Selena Gomez for answer number three. Right. Okie dokie then. All right, Mary, thank you so much. I'm going to put you on hold one more time. Now let's bring Steve back into the room now. Come on back,
6: okay.
7: Steve.
6: All right. Felt like
7: come
6: I
7: on
6: got
7: back.
6: A few mixed signals there, but it's nice to be back. Hi, guys.
4: Hey,
7: hi.
4: Steve.
7: How are you?
6: Well, why? Well, thank you.
7: Doesn't sound like it.
6: I had a beef stick caught in my throat.
7: Slim Jim.
6: A little schmeckle. No, it's called the original Archer Farms. 4 grams of protein, probably grass-fed, so all you hippies can get off my back. Right, Donna?
4: You got it.
7: All right, Steve, again, we are doing Taylor Swift and Travis Kelce wedding attendee trivia. It's your turn. Are you ready?
6: Yes.
7: Let's begin with this one. All right, this host and comedian attendee is known for his iconic orange hair.
6: Conan O'Brien.
7: This actor attendee is known for the movie A Man Called Otto.
6: Tom Hanks.
7: And this actress attendee is known for the show The Miniature Wife.
6: Man, that's a bummer for me. I'm going to say Maya Rudolph first. The Miniature Wife. Boy, that's nowhere in my brain. I'm sticking with Maya Rudolph.
9: Let's go, Steve.
7: All right, time is up. Let's bring Mary back in here, and let's see who gets to spin the wheel today, guys. Question number one. This host and comedian attendee is known for his iconic orange hair. Donna. Donna, originally you said Carrot Top.
6: I love it.
7: But then Mary changed your answer to Conan O'Brien.
4: Thank you.
6: Wow.
7: Steve, you also said Conan O'Brien. Correct answer is Conan O'Brien. Good assist from Mary right
4: And then
7: there.
4: I kept going like, what? Carrot Top was invited to the wedding? Why?
6: Dang it. I wish this was a no lifeline game. Darn it. All right,
7: yeah, he was
6: job.
7: Actually going to be the backup officiant if Adam Sandler couldn't do it. So they had him on standby.
4: A suitcase full of gadgets.
7: Yes. All right, guys. Question number two. This actor attendee is known for the movie A Man Called Otto. You all said Tom Hanks. Correct answer is Tom Hanks, you are on the board. Did you guys see that movie?
4: Yes.
6: No,
7: okay.
6: Portions.
7: I thought that was more of a vague Tom Hanks movie. I didn't think either of you guys were going to get it, but you both got it unassisted.
4: I think I also read the book.
7: Oh, there's a book.
4: There's a book.
6: Yeah, something called Ove, right?
4: Isn't yes.
6: The book Ove?
4: Yes.
6: Oh. And a scene or two of that was shot at my childhood church of St. Thomas Episcopal Church in Oakmont, Pennsylvania.
7: No kidding.
6: No kidding.
4: How about that?
7: Is that where you also did the Halloween trunk or treats instead of trick or treating?
6: No, first of all, it was called Hallelujah Night, even worse. And no, that was at Dayspring, a former grocery store, which has now been demolished.
4: Huh.
6: Thank you for asking.
7: You're welcome. All right, so we are still tied after two questions, you guys. On to the third and final. This actress attendee is known for the Peacock show, The Miniature Wife. Donna and Mary, you said Selena Gomez. Steve, you said Maya Rudolph. The correct
6: Maya.
7: Answer is Elizabeth Banks. Elizabeth Banks is in The Miniature Wife. I think it just released this year. I don't know if it got renewed for a second season or not, but you can watch it on Peacock now. Woohoo!
6: Wonderful.
4: Thank you.
7: You're welcome. All right, folks, we got to go to the bonus round. How this works, I will start to give out the clues if any of our contestants, including you, Mary from New Prague, if you know what the answer is, yell out your name is your buzzer. All right, here we go. All right, this singer attendee is known for the song Endgame. This singer opened for Taylor on her 2013 Red Tour. He is considered to be one of Taylor's best friends.
4: Donna.
7: Ed Sheeran. Is it Ed Sheeran? It sure is. And that means with the assist from Mary today, Donna is your winner of the College of Pop Culture Knowledge, Taylor and Travis Wedding Guest Edition.
6: Nice, Donna.
4: Thanks,
6: way
4: man.
6: To go. Congratulations,
4: all right, Mary.
6: Mary.
8: Awesome, Donna.
4: Yay, us. Awesome. Thank you. Yeah. Thank you for calling in. Thank you for helping with the Conan O'Brien question.
8: You're welcome.
4: okay, we're going to put you on hold, and we're going to set you up with a T-shirt.
6: Wait, let her spin the wheel,
7: yeah, Donna. Come on.
4: Donna,
7: she
4: oh, sorry, Mary. Sorry.
8: That's okay. I've been waiting all the time.
6: We want you to spin this wheel, put your back into it all the way from New Prague.
8: All right, ready? Go!
7: Nice spin, Mary. Nice spin. And today's game for Donna Valentine was worth 1 point.
4: Oh my gosh.
7: Again, you avoided disaster, Donna, because the next spot over would be the super whammy. So count your blessings today. But yes, you are only getting 1 point, moving you up to 227 points, while Steve stays at 258 points.
4: All right.
6: Hey, we're within 30, though.
4: Thanks, Steve.
6: Mary, stay on the line. We'll get you a T-shirt, okay?
8: Okay, thanks.
4: Have a good week, Mary.
8: Thanks for being live this week. It's great.
6: Yes, we're happy to be live.
4: Oh,
6: yeah, that's right. We're one of the only livers right now.
4: That's right. Maybe. We were live last week, live this week.
6: There's a later week coming up that we won't be live, but we're live right now.
4: We're live. Thanks.
8: It's good to be live.
6: It's good to be live.
4: Thank you.
6: Thanks, Mary. All right, Stormer.
4: Don't make it awkward, Stormer.
6: Yeah, Stormer, you got to know when to bring the call down, bro.
7: You guys make it weird. I don't make it weird.
6: No, you made it weird. It was even weird for Mary. We were all just sitting there in silence, but we could still hear that she was on the phone.
7: You could do the little fade down like thing. I can see you. You can just do the little fade down thing.
6: I don't even give them the fade down. I'm always usually like, cut, okay. Kill this call.
7: Well, sorry, Mary.
6: I wish, that is one thing I do wish I had. Was the hang up button or the mute button for calls?
4: Yeah.
6: Wouldn't that be,
4: you'd be good
6: feel
4: at
6: powerful.
4: That. Yeah, that would feel.
6: Hey, do you mean that?
4: Yeah.
6: Could you expand on that maybe a touch?
4: Yeah, I don't think so.
6: Why do you think I would be good at that?
4: I don't know. Why do I have to answer that?
6: Because it'd be nice to just articulate a little bit of a word of affirmation for a friend and coworker.
4: I just think that that is something that you're pretty on top of, knowing when to.
6: Get out. Okay.
4: Thanks, man. Hey, Joey Chestnut got his 18th title.
6: That's right. Continue. I'm sorry.
4: He won.
6: Over the weekend, yes.
4: He won. Joey, I don't know how many he ate, but.
6: He ate 66 hot dogs, Joey Chestnut did, for his 18th Nathan's Famous Hot Dog Eating Contest that happens out on Coney Island every 4th of July. And he said early on, Donna, he knew that he was going to be victorious, but he also knew he wasn't going to be setting a record. They were battling the extreme heat, which he does think. He said, I don't want to make any excuses, but I do think that slowed my pace down a little bit. But yeah, he did 18th World Championship, 66 hot dogs. He ate more hot dogs in that 10-minute stretch than you've probably had in your whole life.
4: That could be. Way to go, Joey.
6: I had a nice hot dog. Since we're talking about them over the 4th of July holiday.
4: Because you had one that you didn't like that much.
6: Yeah, that was at a golf course and that they didn't grill it. And I actually brought these up and then my wife looked at this plate of hot dogs that I had and said, do you think you could go put those on for a few more minutes? Because I think don't people like them when they're cracking open? And I was like, yeah, you're right. That's what I always say. I need to practice what I preach. So went down, put them on for another probably 5 minutes. They split open. Ketchup, mustard, sweet relish. God bless America.
4: What kind of hot dogs?
6: I don't know.
4: Ballpark Franks?
6: I think we had some Oscar Mayers, and I think we had some ballparks. Some were longer, some were shorter. None were foot long because that looks obscene. That looks so awful. If you're eating a foot long, I don't want to ever eat any part of a hot dog that doesn't come with a bun.
4: Oh, I do.
6: Gross.
4: Really?
6: Caca.
4: Just to have just a little, it feels like extra.
6: Give me extra bun. Make a foot-long bun.
4: No, that's not
6: necessary. Hanging out of both sides. It's just like flopping. No, I want hot dog with bun and the condiments, please. And what I forgot to put on there were chopped onions, little diced onions.
4: Nice.
6: Makes any hot dog better.
4: Did you dice them?
6: No, I forgot to do that part.
4: Oh. All right, well, I'm so happy for you.
6: Friends, that's an example of what it's like listening to one of my and Donna's phone calls. If you've ever thought, oh, I bet we're missing out. You're not. This is how boring our conversation is on and off the air.
4: That's right.
6: Not boring, relatable.
4: Relatable.
6: Fun, off the cuff.
4: Exciting.
6: And nice. Exciting, people are saying.
4: Passionate.
6: When we return, some little relatable ways to do self-care.
4: Oh.
6: That don't involve going out to a spa for the weekend. You don't have to go on a wellness retreat. You don't have to get on a flight. Some just practical ways that you could do. I wonder if you do some of these, Donna. Also, grocery stores are now coming for McDonald's, kind of, sort of. I'll explain when we return. It's Donna and Steve on My Talk.
4: Morning, sunshine.
10: Colleen brought up something a few minutes ago from her childhood, a horrifying concoction.
11: It's delightful.
10: White bread and then peanut butter and pickle together. And Holly and I, A, thought that sounded bizarre. And we also thought that Colleen was completely alone. Well, we opened up the phone lines. Angela, welcome to the Pickle and Peanut Butter Hotline. You've tried this?
12: Absolutely, and I'm going to one-up this whole game. Add ketchup.
11: No, I've never done that.
10: No, yes. No! Holly, hang up with her and burn that phone!
11: Angela, I'm willing to give it a try, girlfriend.
4: No, I hung up on her.
10: No, we hung up on Angela.
11: I was actually willing to hear that out.
10: Nope, nope, she's on the no-fly list now.
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4: Hey, good morning. Welcome back. It is us. It's Donna. It's Steve.
6: Hey, everybody.
4: Hey, everybody. Everybody say hey.
6: I would like to talk with you. Let's talk about self-care.
4: Okay.
6: There is a June lifestyle story, one that just happened, found that many Americans say they feel that they're overdue for a reset. But the problem is the gap between what people want and then what they actually have time for. So real self-care in their mind might look like a week retreat or a getaway or go with friends and you're at a spa. But a lot of people say, you know, I don't have time for that. I don't have the vacation for that, the money to take care of that. So some other simple ways that people are doing self-care look like this. Sitting in the driveway alone.
4: I love it.
6: Have you ever pulled up to your house after running errands? You pull up, maybe pull into the driveway or the garage, but you're not quite ready to go inside. This has happened to me before. I've had kids pop out into the garage, and then they're like, Dad, are you coming in? And I also have had the kids come home, and then I say, is your mother here? Did she go somewhere else? And then I look in the garage, and there she is, just the glow of a smartphone lighting up her face. And it's just like, you know what? This is now. The kids are out of the car. I know they're in the house. I can stay in here for the next 10 minutes, get stuff done, catch up, or just mindlessly scroll without anyone asking you to make them dinner. Do we have more grapes? Can I use this knife?
4: This is funny. Do you? I don't know if you remember this bit. Louis C.K. used to do a bit about just putting the kids in the car and then shutting the door and walking around to the driver's seat. He's like, it's like a complete vacation for like 30 seconds. You're like, ah, nobody's like pawing at me and asking me to do stuff for them. So yeah. I get it. I get it. I get why people hide in the garage or in the bathroom.
6: Yeah. I once found my wife standing in the pantry on a step stool eating chips. Like, she had gone in there to look, and then she found a bag of chips, was now standing on the step stool eating them with a vacant look about her. And I thought,
4: she's escaping. Yeah.
6: Feels like a cry for help, or just her version of self-care. Going to Target alone came up as a basic, simple self-care option for some people, alone being the key.
4: I like it.
6: How about a clean sink? Some people like to do something as a version of self-care. So if I clean this sink, put everything away, some people really find satisfaction in jobs like that, as I do with mowing the lawn. Some people do with vacuuming. There is a certain satisfaction that can come out of mundane tasks like that.
4: I agree. Boy, the weeds, huh? Am I right?
6: The weeds with the rain and all that.
4: Oh, God. Just when you think it's safe to go back in the water, you're I just finished doing this, and I sweated through my clothes to get all these weeds. I've got scratches all over my face, only to wake up 2 days later and see weeds everywhere again.
6: It's tough, Donna.
4: It's hard out there for a pimp.
6: I don't know that that's still a saying we should use, but okay. I did pull a lot of weeds over the weekend, and I also pruned some trees so that it became easier to mow under them. Mm. Nothing makes mowing the lawn more irritating than when you get to the tree part of your yard, and now you're ducking below branches. You're hoping one doesn't whip you in the face as you walk by, or pushing them, and then they slap back at you. So I pruned them up. And now it's clear to walk under there. And I will tell you, there is currently a hammock hung between those two of
4: nice.
6: The dinky trees that I planted 5 years ago. One of the neighbor girls came over, had a hammock, said, can I hang this hammock here? And she's right now sitting out there. I can see her out of the window.
4: So wait a second.
6: Reading.
4: Someone put a hammock in your yard?
6: Well, you must understand, we have sitcom neighbors. The girls that live next door are like sitcom neighbors. Remember that kid on the Cosby Show who kept coming in, and Bill Cosby would always be like, how did you get back into my house? You know what I'm talking about?
4: Not really.
6: All right, great. Let's edit that out. These are like sitcom neighbors who just come and go all the time. They're very close with our two daughters. It's two girls. And so my oldest daughter came in and said, hey, guess what? We just hung her hammock in the trees. And I was like, that's funny. I was just looking for a hammock last night online, because it's time for me to get a hammock.
4: And I have a hammock, and I'm looking for a stand.
6: Okay.
4: Are they standard?
6: I don't know.
4: Okay.
6: But at any rate, I'm going to go hang a hammock in the other trees. It's going to be great.
4: I have a question about the hammock.
6: Sure.
4: Is the hammock like the banana-looking kind, or like a nice full-sized? Okay,
6: no,
4: so that's a banana.
6: Yeah, it's the kind that you get in here. I'm going to zoom in for
4: you. It's like the kind you bring camping.
6: Yeah.
4: Right? So you tie it to the trees, or you put a nail in it?
6: No, you don't put a nail in it. You just
4: hang it.
6: You just it's like it wraps around it, and then that tension, and then you have carabiners on these hammocks. They're really practical for camping, this sort of hammock that we're describing, because it's easy to pack up on the go. There are no screws or anything like that.
4: Okay.
6: Any two trees you find, you can put them in.
4: Is that the kind you're going to get?
6: No, actually, I sat in that yesterday, and I used to have one like that. And I thought, you know what? This is actually showing me that I actually want an open hammock,
4: more of a
6: netted hammock.
4: Flat, yes.
6: Yeah, that's a little easier to get in and out of. They're all a real roll of the dice to get in and out of, I'll be honest. You could end up face first on the ground
4: right.
6: like that.
4: Right.
6: But yeah, I'm excited to do that. And I looked up at the canopy of trees hanging over me, and I thought, well, look, it's back. I haven't had a hammock for 6 years since we moved.
4: Welcome to Hammock Radio. Thank you.
6: Hi, everyone.
4: And thank you for not saying hammock.
6: I tell you what, these people who say hammock and sauna need to do a little self-care and correct themselves. I know you're technically right.
4: Yes. Sauna.
6: Sauna.
4: Sauna.
6: Let's do a sauna and then get in my hammock. What if we didn't and you stopped talking like an idiot? I'm sorry. I lost my temper. I'm sorry.
4: It's okay, man. It's fine.
6: Anyway, what did you have to say? Anything interesting?
4: Tiffany says, Donna, when you say it's hard out here for a pimp, that is my favorite thing that you say. It cracks me up because I also say that sometimes, and women our age usually don't say it. So it's funny.
6: That is true. There is something that makes it less cancelable coming from you.
4: Thank you.
6: Absolutely.
4: Here's another email. Okay. In Arizona, school starts the last week of July, and it ends late May. Well, that sounds terrible.
6: It's gonna be May. Grocery stores. Grocery stores are now competing with fast food. Business Insider says that grocery stores are increasingly competing with these fast food joints because people want quick meals, but fast food prices have gotten high enough that some of those grocery prepared foods start to look like maybe a better deal. So think sushi counters.
4: Yeah. Okay.
6: Hot bars, deli meals, yes. Rotisserie chickens, pre-made salads, take-and-bake pizzas. People are kind of like saying, yeah, I want fast food, but I also want to feel like I made a good financial decision and got food that felt like it was worth what I was paying for. I get sushi from Target. That's how every man I am. I get my sushi from Target.
4: You know what? I think it's okay, right? Because the people who make it, they look like they know what they're doing.
6: I would think so. Everything that I have there is nice and well prepared, and as long as it comes with soy and wasabi, whatever.
4: Yeah.
6: Take a minute. Yeah, yeah.
4: Don't no, I was going to say I love wasabi. You could keep the soy, and then it made me think. Leave the gun, give me the cannoli. What?
6: I love how she says what to me, and now suddenly I'm responsible for getting us out of what's probably an inaccurate reference.
4: No, it's like, keep the gun, give me the cannoli. I don't know. I'll look it up. It's The Godfather, I think. Right? Give me the gun, keep the cannoli.
6: Just give me a second. Time
4: itself. All right, fine. We're running out of time. We have 10 seconds. That
6: he
4: was
6: said, I'll leave the gun, take the cannoli.
4: All right. Thank you.
6: Thank you, everyone. We'll be back with more of this.
0: If life is a game to be won, then every child deserves to play on a level field. Children International is empowering young people at every stage of growth.
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12: ABC News, I'm Stephanie Officer. The U.S. knocked out of the World Cup, losing to Belgium 4-1 Monday night during a game played in Seattle. One fan, Liz Johnson, who lives there, says no matter what, the World Cup is good for America.
14: Having just the amount of Americans, having all the international visitors, putting Seattle on the main stage.
12: The man accused of killing Charlie Kirk in court Monday with Kirk's parents and his widow Erica listening as evidence was presented. ABC's Kana Whitworth.
15: It was an emotional day for the Kirk family, who left the courtroom during graphic testimony.
27: A lot of people were screaming, standing up, and starting to run in all different directions away from the center of the tent.
15: Prosecutors laying out their case in a mini trial to convince a judge there's enough evidence to try Robinson for gunning down the conservative activist at his event at Utah Valley University.
12: Another museum heist in France, this time at Lalique, where Sticky Fingers reportedly nabbed 20 pieces of jewelry worth about $4.5 million early Sunday. This is ABC News.
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29: Hey, it's Donna and Steve. You know, this isn't actually live right now. I'm a television star, I've been told. I need my beauty sleep.
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29: Not sure we needed to go there. 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
4: Hey, guys. Welcome back. It is hour 3, the third and final hour of the Donna and Steve show. Oh, man. What a journey it's been so far.
31: I would agree with that so far. That's good. People are liking it, right?
4: Ah, sure.
31: Donna.
4: Yes, loving it. Did you like the movie Willy Wonka and the Chocolate Factory?
31: That's the Gene Wilder one, right? Not the Johnny Depp one.
4: That's right.
31: I did, very much so.
4: And then didn't Timothy Chalamet?
31: Timothée Chalamet did a Willy Wonka movie as well. But his was more of an origin story, I feel like.
4: Oh.
31: I think. But okay. I liked his as well.
4: I did not see that one. You saw that one?
31: Yeah.
4: You did?
31: I see any Wonka. Yeah. Wonka.
4: All right. Well, the reason I am asking is because Netflix is getting slammed after using AI to recreate Gene Wilder's voice for this Willy Wonka competition series. And
31: Willy Wonka competition series. That's sort of intriguing.
4: I know. So they shared a teaser for the series. It is called Wonka's The Golden Ticket. And he's narrating the series as Willy Wonka.
31: Huh.
4: And so people think it's creepy, think it's kind of gross for them to do this. They're saying, why not get Timothée Chalamet to narrate the series?
31: Sure, sure.
4: But it looks like that his wife, Karen Wilder, is delighted.
31: Oh, really?
4: Yeah.
31: Yeah, I mean, I guess it's all about if the Wilder estate, I guess,
4: yeah,
31: was okay with it, and if they were okay with it. Now, Gene Wilder obviously didn't have any say. AI wasn't around before he passed in the way that it is now, so I would imagine he didn't have any say in this.
4: Right, right, right. And this is going to premiere September 23rd, and I guess it's taking inspiration from both the film and the novel as 12 contestants go head-to-head competing in challenges across the chocolate factory in hopes of winning one life-changing prize. Your thoughts?
31: That's cool. Yeah, that part of it is cool. I'd probably be into this.
4: I know.
31: You know?
4: Yeah.
31: By the way, I was looking up, Gene Wilder passed away in 2016. So, you know, maybe some hologrammy stuff might have been around back then. So who knows? Maybe he did say it was okay. The interesting thing is, kind of going in a little bit of a different direction here with Gene Wilder, I feel like I saw him in Willy Wonka, and that was pretty much it. I haven't seen Young Frankenstein.
4: Very funny.
31: But I also feel like I never really saw him do interviews. So he just almost exists
4: in that world. Yeah.
31: Yeah.
4: Interesting.
31: Yeah. Kind of bizarre.
4: Real bizarre.
31: How bizarre.
4: How bizarre.
31: Name the singer.
4: Beck.
31: We talk about this all the time. Beck?
4: I don't know.
31: No, it's not Beck.
4: It's some French.
31: It's a group. And it's three letters is their name.
4: KLF.
31: OMC is what we were looking for.
4: OMC.
31: From Australia.
4: The
31: New Zealand.
4: People.
31: From New Zealand. It was released in 1995 and was written and performed by the group's frontman, the late Pauly Fuemana.
4: Of course. Love his work.
31: Man, that really does take me back to 1995, though.
4: Remember that?
31: Songs, right? They can just transport you to specific year.
4: They definitely can. Thank you. Are you familiar with the Minions?
31: I am familiar with the Minions.
4: Can you do an impression of a Minion? Okay, okay. I'm not familiar with the Minions. I just know that they have their own language.
31: Yes.
4: Well, apparently the movie kind of bombed, the latest.
31: Oh, Minions and Monsters.
4: Yes.
31: That's right.
4: This weekend. Now, they still top the domestic box office, but with a much smaller debut than anticipated. It opened on Wednesday, took in $36.4 million domestically for the three-day weekend.
31: Wow. Well, Minions came out of Despicable Me. They were like these popular minions of the character Gru, brought to life by Steve Carell.
4: Right.
31: And Despicable Me has seen multiple sequels. Minions had its own standalone movie, I think, called Minions and Sound Notes. So now this was Minions and Monsters. I think there's just a point where the movie might be great. You never know. The movie could be fantastic, but there's a point of diminishing returns, which is normal.
4: Okay. I know. Well, they expected $80 million and only made $36
31: million. Not as good as what you're hoping for.
4: Not quite.
31: But, you know, it's the more derivative something gets from its original, the tougher it is, I think, to bring in that original audience.
4: You know what? Did it happen to Toy Story?
31: No, it did not. Mm-hmm. But it did happen to Lightyear, the standalone Buzz Lightyear movie, derivative.
4: Okay, I see you're saying. Okay.
31: I just think, you know, if it was Despicable Me 6, and you had Gru in there and the Minions in there, I think it might feel different and do different. And I wouldn't close the door to a future Despicable Me. You've probably not ever seen those movies.
4: I never have, but I had a dog that looked like the guy from Despicable Me. Gru? Mm-hmm. Is that Gru?
31: Gru, yeah.
4: I am Gru.
31: Despicable Me 4 hit theaters in summer of 2024.
4: You're not even going to comment on the fact that my dog looked like...
31: I'm sorry.
4: He was very top heavy.
31: Sure, yes. And there was a kind of a big belly. Gru skipped leg day, had a big belly, and a nose. A pronounced nose.
4: He was bigger on the top, and then he tapered a little bit.
31: Yes. Pear shape, is that what they call that?
4: And you know what? The nose kind of looks like Steve Carell's nose.
31: Donna?
4: I'm just saying. He's probably based on Steve Carell.
31: I'm just going to show you a picture.
4: I'm looking at a picture.
31: Yeah. Are you seeing a profile?
4: No.
31: All right. I'm going to show you this picture.
4: All right. Is it going to be...
31: Steve Carell's not going to appreciate that you said that.
4: Okay. All right.
31: You see that?
4: Okay. It looks different on the side.
31: Also, Donna, related.
4: Okay.
31: We did an impromptu slip and slide during the 4th of July. We have this big brown tarp, and so we pulled it out. We put it in between mine and the neighbor's house, who has the volleyball thing, and we threw a little dish soap down there, water, and the kids were flying. And by the end of it, there were multiple injuries. A fingernail pretty much fell off. There was blood. There were bruises. And a couple of maybe tarp burns. But... my brother-in-law wanted to try to dry the tarp out yesterday. It was a pretty hot day yesterday. So it's a brown tarp, heavy brown tarp. It was probably out there for a total of, he thinks, 15 minutes. Let's say 30 minutes tops, okay?
4: Okay.
31: Look, this is a note to self. Don't dry your brown tarp on your grass on a hot day, hot sunny day.
4: Oh,
31: look at what it did.
4: Yes.
31: That was not a long time that it was there, Don, and it's like a full-blown... tarp
4: burn
31: spot.
4: Sometimes that'll happen to me with the bouncy house.
31: You take it off and then it's like,
4: yeah, and I'm like, oh man, that's
31: we used to have that with a pool, like a little blow-up pool.
4: Sure.
31: But I mean he was like, he really thinks it was on there for 15 minutes, and look at the stress that grass got.
4: That's not good, Steve.
31: And just a couple days earlier, Donna, that grass had been looking mighty fine.
4: Well, you know what?
31: What?
4: Your trees are getting a little older now, a little long in the tooth, as they say. And
31: wow. Look at this lawn from just a couple days before.
4: That's very pretty. I'm sorry.
31: Right?
4: I'm sorry.
31: And now it's burned. I'll see him in
4: anyway,
31: court.
4: Back to what? Your trees.
31: Sorry. Yes, my trees. What?
4: I can't wait for fall.
31: You don't understand. You've been trying to tell me this. If you don't know, hi, welcome to the show. I moved into new construction 5 years ago. There were no trees in our yard. I looked up the fastest growing trees on fastgrowingtrees.com and planted a bunch of them. And they started as 5 foot twigs, pretty much. And now they are all probably close to 40 feet tall and big. Donna's always been saying, but wait until you have to rake those leaves. What we do is we consistently mow the leaves because they're not enough where they overwhelm the mower. We have thin leaves. The poplars don't drop their leaves. We don't have big oaks. It's not like, holy crap, what are we going to do with these leaves? So last year they were pretty big. Fall was a breeze. We just kept mowing and mulching, mowing and mulching.
4: Okay.

0: Oh, it's so
1: remember
0: bad.
1: Remember how often I used to talk about that, the trees?
0: Yes, I do, Steve. I do indeed.
1: I would love to talk about them. In fact, coming up today.
0: No.
1: At, let's see here. Coming up today at 11:45. Is that, are we in the third hour already?
0: We are, Steve.
1: Holy crap. I just have so much fun with you, Donna. Thanks for allowing me. At 11:45, I asked this question. What is a YouTube video, or what sort of YouTube videos do you watch that others might see you watching and think are really boring? I think some people do very niche deep dives.
0: Okay.
1: As I've done before on the growth rate of trees, which made me think of that. So that's the Facebook question today. What weird YouTube videos do you watch that other people would be like, okay, boring?
0: Huh. Okay. Okay. I'm thinking because I don't watch a lot of YouTube videos.
1: I think you can just sort of participate from beyond the velvet rope on this one.
0: Thank you.
1: I just need you for reactions, okay?
0: All right. Sounds good.
1: When we come back, Donna's found a study on the jobs with the highest employee satisfaction rates. And boy, I found a study on the trend continuing, more and more adults moving back in with their parents, but maybe not the adults you're thinking. We'll get to it when we return, Donna and Steve on My Talk.
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3: I didn't even realize he was in it. That's how little I kind of dropped into it.
4: Don't worry. That happened to me with Austin Butler in Dune.
5: He was bald, though.
4: He was bald.
3: Oh, boo.
4: Damn.
3: Nobody wants that.
5: Wow, thanks. I thought he was actually more attractive as a bald man. Wow.
3: Not Austin Butler.
5: Aggressive.
3: Bald. It was.
5: Gross.
3: Hold on.
5: No hair.
4: Wait, how can I look at somebody if they don't have hair falling?
3: Like my dad
5: they look like
3: here.
5: A big baby.
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6: My sister Katie and I love to shop.
7: Well, mostly window shop.
6: She means we're thorough.
7: She means we're bargain hunters.
6: Exactly.
7: But my sister Kelly showed me an article that made me change a really bad habit.
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22: Hey, honey!
23: Oh, no.
22: Check this out!
23: No.
24: Donna, you're the best.
23: Thanks.
24: No, you're supposed to say, oh, Steve, you're the best.
23: No, probably won't do that.
24: Okay, how about a compromise? Say, these are the best. These replayable segments that we liked from today's show.
23: But you just said that.
24: I know, I'm the best.
23: Okay. Hello.
0: Hey, welcome back. Thank you for listening to the Donna and Steve show. It's time for a study.
25: They've studied the studies, and here with their findings are study buddies, Donna and Steve.
0: Hey, if you're looking for a job with high employee satisfaction, I've got a list for you.
1: Oh, okay. Should we do this as a guessing game? How many do you have?
0: Let's see. I think I have 10. I have 10.
1: So high levels of satisfaction.
0: That's right.
1: I'm going to say teacher. Because of what you get to watch the children learn.
0: That's very good. Number 6, teachers and instructors.
1: Hey, Donna. Instructors.
0: Okay, instructors. Teachers and instructors. Number 6, everybody. Number 6. Big money. Not really.
1: Are you feeling okay?
0: Feeling good.
1: All right, here we go. I'm going to say highest levels of satisfaction. Show me mechanic, fixing ooh, broken things.
0: Ooh. That's right.
1: Wait, is that right?
0: No, that's wrong.
1: Okay, well, that's confusing.
0: I meant that's right to Stormer for hitting the button. That's right. That's wrong.
1: Okay, please. I want to take this over. Okay, doctor.
0: Okay, I will give you that. Healthcare practitioners. Woo! That is the highest rating out of any job.
1: Wow.
0: That's higher than I would have thought.
1: I would have thought so, too. Just because I think there's a lot of yuck that you have to deal with as well.
0: Exactly. But helping people get a lot of satisfaction out of helping others.
1: How about personal trainer? Show me personal trainer, please. Please, show it to me now.
0: Not there. You know what? I'll give you this. I will give it to you. Number 10, entertainment and sports professionals. That's a sport professional, right?
1: Okay. So I see what we're dealing with here.
0: What are you talking about?
1: We're dealing with a
0: technicality.
1: A soft, yes. Vaguey sort of
0: list.
1: A study.
0: Yeah.
1: There's. I wanted to say mechanics, 7-Eleven worker, like cashier,
0: right.
1: Retail.
0: No, it's more like this. Mathematics and data science professionals.
1: Okay.
0: Science technicians.
1: Science.
0: Education and library professionals.
1: Library.
0: Life science professionals.
1: Okay,
0: legal professionals, finance professionals.
1: Donna, talk to me about life science.
0: Engineers. I know some really good engineers.
1: Okay, that seems like a weird middle-aged flex.
0: No, like civil engineers, people who build bridges and use their hands and know how to make things.
1: Yeah. I'd like to know a good woodworker. I'd like to be a good woodworker. If I could snap my fingers, have a skill, that might be it. If I could make furniture, if I could go out into the garage and make something, that'd be fun.
0: My uncle is very good with making things like that.
1: Is he still with us?
0: He's still with us, and he's an engineer.
1: That's really nice.
0: Thanks. Ooh, okay.
1: Do you want to keep doing this?
0: Are you asking because I seem too old to have an uncle?
1: Okay. That's not why I was...
0: Well, I have two uncles, actually, and two aunts.
1: How old are the uncles, both of them?
0: You know, 70s, 80.
1: 70s?
0: Yeah.
1: Really? You have an uncle in his 70s? That seems a little young. For you.
0: Late 70s?
1: Okay, early 80s. That's cool. No, that's great. I just know both of your parents had passed, and so I just was thinking similar demographic. That's cool. No, that's great. I just know both of your parents had passed, and so I just was thinking similar demographic that sometimes it can be, it's rarer to have living on.

0: There was a there's a new trend that continues. It's been there recently of kids moving in with their parents again.
1: I was just talking about this morning.
0: But the interesting thing from this new study is that it's older, slightly older adults that are moving back in with their parents. So it's not just, hey, I went out of college, I graduated, and now I don't know where to go next. It's not just that, but it's some older adults, a little bit more, I think late 20s, early 30s, who are saving up for a house in many situations.
1: Yes.
0: And some of these people who were anecdotally interviewed in this say that's not met with a raised eyebrow. If you are an adult, a young adult, you know, think late 20s, early 30s, and you say, oh yeah, I'm staying at home, I'm back home with my parents now, saving up for a house. People aren't saying that's weird. They're like, oh, good for you. You must be saving a lot of money. It seems to be becoming a little bit of the norm. 49% of adults under the age of 30 say that they live with a parent. Up 12% from 2019 after, you know, which was before the pandemic.
1: My sister still has two kids living with her. One is 30 or 31. Mm-hmm. Same thing. I mean, he has a good job, but it's so expensive to pay for a house.
0: Yes.
1: And you don't get a lot for your money.
0: Especially out there.
1: Right.
0: Jersey, New York. Get this. Nearly one third of adults age 25 and above live with a parent.
1: Wow.
0: That's interesting. And you know, it's funny. I was thinking about it. My wife, her father is Indian. And so her sisters are 100% Indian. She's 50% Indian. But the point is, in Indian culture, blended families like that, multi-generational, is normal.
1: We were just talking about this morning on my walk. I'm like, yes, having like your parents live with you.
0: Can I meet you on the walk tomorrow morning, maybe?
1: Absolutely.
0: What time?
1: 7:25.
0: No, thank you.
2: Where talk is fun.
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0: brought to you by johnnysambassadors.org.
1: Hey, it's Donna. If 9 to noon isn't a good time for you, you're in luck.
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1: Hey, guys. Welcome back. Thank you for listening to the Donna and Steve show, where Steve has a very important question to ask.
3: I do. And that question is, would you like to play a little game?
1: Yes.
3: Time now for us to play Whose Voice Is It Anyway? For today's clue, we turn it over to producer Stormer.
4: All right, for today's clue, for today's voice, you guys, I am looking for this actor who appeared in the movie You Are So Not Invited to My Bat Mitzvah. And Donna, you have a 19 to 18 lead over Steve right now. So Steve, go ahead and start the bidding.
3: I can name that voice in 10 seconds, please, sir.
1: I can name that voice in 7 seconds.
3: I can name it in, oh gosh, I just want to win. I want to be aggressive. You know what? I can name that voice in 4 seconds, I do believe, ma'am.
1: I think I can name it in 3.
3: Donna! You know what? I really don't think you can. Okay. And Stormer, my request of you would be to make this a real 3.
4: Just a thin 3?
3: Not even thin, just standard. How about a standard 3? I feel like some of our thickies recently have gotten a little thick.
4: A little too thick.
1: Are you telling me to name that voice?
3: Name that voice.
4: All right, Donna, you have just 3 seconds and 3 seconds alone to name this voice.
5: I'm very filthy. When I do stand up, you know I curse a lot. I've been doing that my whole life.
1: I'm going to say that's Adam Sandler.
4: Is that the voice of Adam Sandler? It sure is. And you are our winner today in this edition of Whose Voice Is It Anyway? Congratulations, Donna.
1: Yeah!
4: My follow-up question, would you like Adam Sandler to officiate your wedding someday?
1: Yes, I would.
3: Anything? Are you still open to marriage?
1: Oh, yeah. You know, never say never.
3: Justin Bieber. Nice.
1: Thank you. Steve, how do you feel about my win?
3: I'm happy for you. I try to find a way not to, but I always just want to support women.
1: Thank you.
3: So I'm just so proud of you, and I know you could do it, and you are...
1: You try not to, though. Okay.
3: No. I guess I did say that. Okay, I take it back. She said it's hard out there for a pimp earlier. Cancel her first.
4: Can I ask you guys another follow-up question?
1: Yes.
3: Sure.
4: If you could pick any celebrity in the entire world, even former celebrities, past celebrities, maybe no longer with us, who would you actually pick to officiate your wedding?
3: It's a great question.
1: That's really sweet.
4: Thank you.
1: You'd probably pick like Tom Hanks.
3: Who, me?
1: Yeah.
3: No, I think that's a little too on the nose.
1: Yeah.
3: Although it'd be nice. Golly, Don, I'm thinking for you probably. Who's that guy you look like? Oh, Iggy Pop. Something like that. I think you'd go rocker.
1: I don't think I would. I want it to be someone romantic.
3: Gilbert Gottfried.
6: Carrot. I now pronounce you... husband and wife.
1: Or Carrot Top.
3: Yeah, you could do that. Because I think Carrot Top is sweet.
1: Yeah.
3: I think he's twisted and there are parts of him that need fixing.
1: No, you know, I've actually hung out with him before. He's very, very nice.
3: I told you this, that I was, years ago, I was doing an onstage announcing for 4 shows that Live with Kelly and Ryan at the time did in Las Vegas. Carrot Top was one of the guests. I am backstage with him and his trunk. Michael Gelman, the executive producer, is there. And this one producer is Cindy. And it's now time for Carrot Top to go through the jokes he wants to do on the show. I wish I had a camera rolling. It was just so funny. And they love Carrot Top. It seems like a very friendly vibe there. But he's like pulling something out. And Gelman's like, no, you can't do that. No, it's morning television, Carrot Top. No. Yes, we can do that. No, that's a no again. It was just so funny watching Carrot Top try to, and he was winning over the group of people that was right there, but the actual producers have to think about what is the right style of comedy
1: right. That
3: is well-suited for a morning television audience. As you know, Vegas through and through, Carrot Top is like, well, what about this? What about this? But watch what happens when I pull this trigger. You know, and you're like, okay, I don't know. Was very
1: he is very funny.
3: Funny. But he seems like a sweet guy. You know, I'm going to go very lazy. I'm going to go basic, and I'm going to say Clooney.
1: Okay.
3: I like his voice. I think he's a good narrator.
1: Yeah, I think you're right.
3: He can read things well.
1: Yeah.
3: Yeah. Denzel tempts me as well.
1: Oh, I love Denzel.
3: Very tempted by Denzel. Ted Danson.
1: Oh, I love Ted Danson.
3: Ted Danson. That'd be nice.
1: Dancing at your wedding.
3: Okay. Is that the portion of the show that we're at?
1: Yes.
3: Also, at the beginning of this segment, did you think that we were in the next segment?
1: I sure did, Steve.
3: Because that kind of scared me. And I looked and thought, I checked my clock and I thought, she wants me to ask this as a question. And
1: yeah, no. No, you know what? You covered really well. And
3: thanks,
1: now
3: Donna.
1: You blew it.
3: Now I blew it.
1: That's
3: damn
1: right.
3: It.
1: You know what? I didn't have my show outline open at the
3: Understood.
1: Time.
3: Understood.
1: I'm sorry.
3: And friends, if you knew what the Hollywood headlines were giving us today, and just the internet in general, the internet is on a Monday after a holiday.
1: Yes.
3: Today. We are, in fact, what we're doing right now is stretching
1: stalling.
3: For time.
1: That's right.
3: We're stalling. You know what I'm going to do?
1: What's that?
3: I don't want to talk about Prince Harry here. Nobody wants to talk about Prince Harry.
1: I kind of wanted it's to.
3: Just,
1: but...
3: We just want to talk about other things. And I have a Facebook question. Let's do Prince Harry to end the show on a down.
1: Oh, it's kind of a bummer.
3: Perfect.
1: Okay.
3: I asked the question on Facebook, what kind of video do you enjoy watching on YouTube that others might find boring? We're going on a cruise for my parents' 50th wedding anniversary this upcoming February. And so we are looking at this ship that we're going to be on because this ship just set sail. It's the Royal Caribbean Legend of the Seas. And it's a brand new ship that just started sailing in July. So just started sailing. And they finally had a walkthrough tour of it. And so we were all watching that last night, getting excited for this big 50th wedding anniversary family reunion. And that was fun. And then it was just making me think of, that's not the first cruise ship walkthrough video that I've watched in its entirety. I've done multiple of these, and I do that a lot. I was watching videos on the benefits of adding Epsom salt to your lawn. I found that to be very interesting. And I think a lot of people would find that to be mind-numbingly boring.
1: Huh.
3: Do you watch any boring YouTube videos that other, or any YouTube videos that you like that others might be like, holy crap.
1: So you're saying you go to YouTube and then you just start searching for things. Or
3: That's
1: do
3: right.
1: you watch what they offer up right there on the page?
3: Occasionally. But then it can become an echo chamber because you've watched videos about adding Epsom salt either to your lawn or soaking your ferns in a 5-gallon bucket with Epsom salt in it. And then it keeps giving you more of those. Like, hey, man, you seem to be into plants and Epsom salt. You want to watch these now?
1: Okay. Most of my stuff is yard related.
3: Okay.
1: You know, like how to save my juniper tree. Which is kind of burnt out on the inside.
3: Oh, geez.
1: Pretty boring, right?
3: Very much so, certainly, to talk about. Okay, so with that, I asked on Facebook, what kind of video do you enjoy watching on YouTube that others might find boring? This might actually turn into some good ideas for us to watch. How about this one? Laura says, the ones where people clean really dirty rugs. I can't stop watching when I should be sleeping.
1: Oh, interesting.
3: Tammy says, I like to watch videos of there's this lady who goes in and removes beehives from people's homes.
1: Oh, neat.
3: It's amazing how big some of them are before they discover that they are, in fact, in their walls or in their ceiling or in the floor.
1: Huh.
3: Joy watches TV clips from 60s variety shows like Merv Griffin, Liberace, Merv singing Reminiscing, Liberace singing Feeling Groovy, etc.
1: Oh, my God.
3: Terry says, I like watching vintage recipe videos, recipes from the 50s, 60s, and 70s that people no longer make.
1: That's interesting. Boy, people are creative.
3: Susan says, the guy who plays guitarist for Animals, it usually brings me to tears.
1: Love him. Do you follow him?
3: No.
1: You should follow him.
3: Stephanie, I don't like the wording here, but I'll read it. Nate, the hoof guy. Looks like he's peeling a rotten potato. This is the guy who fixes horse hooves.
1: Yep, love that. Okay, on that note,
3: yes,
1: the guy who takes barnacles off of sea creatures. I love it.
3: Yeah.
1: You with me, Storer?
4: 100%. Love that guy.
1: So he's so entertaining.
3: Jenny says storage unit buyers and homesteaders. Those are fun videos for her. People stocking their fridge in cute bins are the kind of things that Angie likes to watch on YouTube.
1: Oh, like organizing.
3: Thrift store art turned into Halloween art. So Julia likes to do. Okay. Oh, I've been into this before. Lori says trim work for the house, board and batten, other applied moldings, figuring out angles, etc. I do like watching somebody take a basic wall and then leveling it up through some sort of basic woodwork. That's fun.
1: That's fun.
3: Let's see here. I'll also do a lot of Disney blogs. There are vloggers who go to Disney every day, and I'll watch them as they kind of walk around the park and talk about the latest news. Disney food blog is one of my favorites. That's just an update. It started as an actual food blog. Now it's a full-fledged YouTube channel where they really are just your one-stop shop for daily Disney and Orlando theme park news. They're really good. I like them. There's also a guy named does something called Mickey Views, and he's this just Disney fan who treats it a little bit more like a news program of here are the latest updates on bigger business things that Disney is doing at their parks. I find that to be
1: okay. Interesting. And you're doing that without a trip planned?
3: That's correct.
1: So you just
3: It just primes the pump.
1: Are you doing this at night before bed?
3: Generally, yes.
1: Yeah.
3: Okay. I'm not proud of it. Actually, you know what? I am.
1: You should be proud.
3: Thanks, everyone.
1: Thank you, sir.
3: When we come back, Donna has a depressing downer story about Prince Harry that she wants to ruin everybody's day with.
1: Just his relationship with his dad just seems weird.
3: And then we will find out the soup of the day. We'll check the email inbox if you haven't gotten your word in yet. And by that, I just mean a general email that you'd like us to read on the air. Now is your time, Donna and Steve Show at mytalk1071.com. Royal news and soup of the day, a match made in heaven. We get to it next.
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15: Hey, it's Donna and Steve. You know, this isn't actually live right now. I'm a television star, I've been told. I need my beauty sleep.
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1: All right, it is the final stretch of the Donna and Steve show. I can't stop looking at Taylor Swift wedding pictures. I just can't stop. I love love.
3: I gotta look at what kind of pictures are you seeing?
1: Well, somebody sent us an email saying that the running joke at the wedding was people really didn't know her.
3: Oh, funny.
1: Right? Like Brad Pitt was there. Anyway, just people that probably don't even have her phone number. You know what I mean?
3: Yeah, I know. That's okay.
1: It's okay. It was a party. And everyone was invited except for Blake Lively and Ryan Reynolds.
3: She was upstate, right? Upstate.
1: That's what they say.
3: That's what they say.
1: That's what they say. All right. Then there's a picture of one of her dancers who's wearing white.
3: Uh-oh, that's a no-no,
1: right?
3: Donna.
1: She's wearing a white dress with yellow shoes. Do you see the picture I'm talking about? Girl, hey, there's 1,000 people there. She probably didn't even notice. You know what I'm saying?
3: Yeah.
1: Do you?
3: Yeah. There are a lot of people.
1: Okay.
3: Let's see here.
1: Don't be wearing white to somebody else's wedding, people.
3: Let me see.
1: It's all the way at the bottom.
3: Scrolling. Oh. That's cream.
1: That's not okay. No variation of white. Hell no.
3: You know, it's funny. They don't ever say that about the groom. A lot of guys wear black tuxedos. It's not like there's a Where's Waldo mix-up happening there.
1: You know what, Steve? Stop what, making Donna? It about you. This is about the bride.
3: Equality.
1: She should be the only one in white.
3: It's like the Spider-Man meme with all the guys in black tuxedos.
1: I don't know what that reference means.
3: Dang it!
1: Dang. Somebody had to, right?
3: Somebody had to what?
1: Know what that reference means. Probably the nerd in the next room.
3: I hope so. I'm sure the nerd in the next room did, but I think that there were some people who have seen the Spider-Man meme, the three Spider-Mans all in cartoon pointing at each other. And then they recreate the meme in the last Spider-Man movie that came out. Doesn't matter. Don't forget to watch the Spider-Man movies, Donna, before the new Spider-Man movie comes out.
1: Okay. Spider-Man. Oh, okay. I will. Thank you.
3: The ones with what's-his-face, with Tom Holland and Zendaya. You'd love them. They're so well done.
1: Okay.
3: They are so well done.
1: I believe you, and I will.
3: Jake Gyllenhaal.
1: Oh, I didn't know he was in it.
3: Yep, Jon Favreau. Right?
1: I did not know he was in it either.
3: I think you might like this cast. Oh, I don't know, Donna. How about Marissa Tomei?
1: Love her. She plays the aunt something something, right?
3: Yeah.
1: What's her aunt name? May. Aunt May?
3: Aunt May.
1: It's going to be May.
3: I could have bet a mortgage payment. I wish I would have got my money. I just knew it. Anyway, right. Congratulations.
1: Congrats, you kids. What a party. Prince Harry, who is arriving in the UK as we speak, will no longer be staying at Buckingham Palace, despite formally accepting an invitation to stay there, because the invitation has been taken away, withdrawn, if you will. What do you think that's about?
3: I don't. That's a great question. Who knows? There's so much weird drama, one step forward, two steps back, headlines that come out from the royal family. I don't know. We want them to get along. We want Harry and William and Charles to all get along. Don't we, Donna?
1: We do. But I don't know. I think it has to do with security or something, and the taxpayers don't want to pay for Harry's security. But it's like, that's his home. That's his childhood home.
3: Yeah.
1: And it's not like they don't have plenty of room. I've seen The Crown.
3: Yeah, that's true. She's sort of a royal expert now. After that, what's that thing called that Prince Charles owns, that land, but it sounds like a silly thing?
1: Duchy of Yorkshire.
3: Yeah.
1: No, the Cornwall.
3: Duchy of Cornwall.
1: I think so.
3: Hang on.
1: The Duchy of Cornwall?
3: Efforting.
1: Okay. Past the duchy on the left-hand side.
3: Oh,
1: it's the Duchy Cornwall. Of Cornwall.
3: I feel like for a while I thought that it was a dog. Like a royal dog.
1: The duchy?
3: Yes, this is the Duchy of Cornwall. It just sounds like a person, not a place.
1: It's a sprawling $1.4 billion
3: private estate.
1: Wow, it was established in 1337.
3: That's crazy.
1: By King Edward III.
3: What the heck was going on in 1337? What did that's a flyby part of our timeline, don't you think?
1: I do think. It felt weird saying it out loud.
3: The 1300s? What was life like? What was an average day like for, in my case, a 42-year-old male? In 1337.
1: I don't think you lived to be 42 back then.
3: I'll look it up. Average lifespan of the 1300s. Average lifespan of the 1300s. All righty.
1: Okay.
3: And here's what we see. Oh, my gosh. The average life expectancy in the 1300s was just 30 to 35 years. However, heavily skewed by massive infant and child mortality rates.
1: Aww.
3: If a person survived to adulthood, they could realistically live into their 50s, 60s, or even 70s, Donna. So there
1: wow.
3: you go.
1: Okay.
3: Child mortality messed with that. Then there was the bubonic plague that decimated Europe beginning in 1348.
1: Mm.
3: The plague wiped out between 30 to 50% of the population.
1: I'm sorry. Hello. Well, while we're looking things up earlier, we were talking about how older kids, like in their 30s,
3: moving back in.
1: And I was telling you that my nephew lives with my sister, who he's about 30. And it's just very expensive to live in New Jersey. It turns out that the average cost of a home in New Jersey is $563,000.
3: Average.
1: Average.
3: Holy smokes.
1: Yeah. 563 to 625. Who can afford that?
3: And then you got interest rates on top of it. And
1: right.
3: then, you know, when you go into New York, then don't you have like a Manhattan, like a city tax and
1: yes.
3: a state tax? There's a lot of tax.
1: It's a lot of taxes, guys.
3: I had a buddy, Jeremy, who used to work in New York. And he said, having grown up in, I believe, West Virginia, he said, they are selling the biggest bill of goods there. It just feels very fun and fancy and high energy. But he said, you hemorrhage money when you live there. If you don't have a really, really high paying gig, you're just hemorrhaging money.
1: Yeah, that's too bad.
3: Hemorrhage.
1: Hemorrhage. Blood.
3: Hema subatobin?
1: I don't want to play.
3: You're my only playmate.
1: I don't want to play.
3: Sepahematobin? It's Sepahematobin. The internet's got to know what I mean.
1: Okay.
3: Nope, it brought up Emma H. Tobin. She's a Rotary Global Scholar. Dang it.
1: I'm going to do this.
17: Calm down!

0: Hey, Stormer.
1: What's up?
0: Who would you want to officiate your wedding, celebrity-wise?
1: Good question. I came up with it. That's why it's a good question. Living, Robert Downey Jr. Not living, James Earl Jones.
0: Nice.
2: Robert Cafeteria, please leave a message.
3: Yeah, I just hang up.
4: Please leave a message at the tone.
5: James Earl Jones is great.
0: And he went
5: double nerd on us there, Donna, which is cool. True to his brand, he went Tony Stark, Iron Man.
0: Yep, yep.
5: And then he went Darth Vader.
0: Huh.
5: I looked up hemosuppetonin. That's nothing.
0: Did you just make up a word?
5: No, I don't think so. Not hemoglobin. Dang it, Donna. Although it'll keep people tuning in for tomorrow's episode. Will we figure out what Steve meant? We should start teasing it like a soap opera. All right. We love you guys. Thank you so much for listening.
0: Thank you.
5: You had a great 4th of July. We are back. We are live all week, the Donna and Steve Show. We will see you tomorrow.
0: Bye.
5: Love you. Bye now.
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14: ABC News, I'm Stephanie Officer. New allegations rocking a key Senate race that many Democrats were hoping could potentially shift the balance of power in the Senate. Politico reporting a former girlfriend's claim, Plattner sexually assaulted her 5 years ago.
15: The main Democratic Party is calling on Plattner to drop out. The timing here is critical. He has until July 13th to withdraw from the race for the party to be able to, by law, replace him on the ballot come November.
14: That's ABC's Jay O'Brien. France star Kylian Mbappe has some sharp words for Paraguayan Senator Celeste Amarilla over racist remarks she posted after Paraguay's loss to France in the World Cup's round of 16. On Monday, Mbappe called her a, quote, despicable woman unworthy of serving in Paraguay's Congress. Amarilla mocked the French captain's origins, upbringing, education, and appearance in a post on X. The Paraguayan government condemned Amarilla's remarks, while the French president is standing behind Mbappe. This is ABC News.
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17: 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My Talk 107.1. Everything entertainment. I wanna really, really, really
18: wanna zig a zig. Let's go, girl.
19: Let's freaking go, BBs. What up? It's the BK Show. Kendall's still on maternity leave. Mike's in for Kendall.
20: Hello, hello.
19: And Leah's in for Mike.
21: Hey, guys.
19: And I am still me. And
20: that's okay, though.
19: Not when you hear
20: this.
19: We
20: like it.
19: It's day one of the walking challenge.
20: Oh, no. Please, anybody else.
19: Anybody else.
20: Not
19: Jesus.
20: Her.
22: Not my gumdrop buttons.
20: Oh, boy.
19: Yeah.
20: Walking challenge day one. How awful has it been so far?
19: A lot of anxiety.
20: Yeah.
19: I've lost hair.
20: Okay.
19: I'm going to be wearing sneaker looks.
20: Mm-hmm.
19: I wear really unsensible shoes here because
20: sure.
19: We sit most of the time, and then just the only time to wear giant platforms is here. I'm going to wear tennis shoes pretty much for the next 2 weeks, so it's all going to be looks around that.
20: Okay.
19: Which feels fine.
20: Yeah.
19: It's a lot of pressure. Our company takes it very seriously, and our team leader, Brooke, takes it very seriously.
20: Yeah, I walked in. We had the rival team was actually in when I got in today talking to Brooke, and it was just fun to listen to that smack talk back and forth. And it was, they weren't messing around. KS95 was hanging out. Yeah, I know. They
19: Crisco?
20: Were in there talking. Crisco was in there talking to her right when I walked
19: Crisco
20: in today.
19: Crisco Adam.
20: Mm-hmm. I don't know what they were saying. I wasn't in there. I'm not saying there's any sort of back dealings happening or anything nefarious, but I'm just saying there were conversations that were being had when I came in.
19: He's claiming he's going to do 30,000 a day.
20: Every day. That's the max, I believe, right?
19: But here's the thing. That's the max. Here's the thing about it. He's like the person who's made it.

0: really clear, like, hey, if you ever need emergency childcare, I'll help you out. Like, he's so lovely.
1: Mm-hmm.
0: So, like, who says I don't need him during nap jail?
1: I think you, of all people, should understand any prior comment or statement goes out the window during the walking challenge. You know that.
0: Should I text him? Hey, I might need childcare tomorrow. Cancel my nanny.
1: That's so funny. Yeah, yeah, yeah.
0: You know what would happen?
2: Saboteur.
0: I know. What would happen is he knows there's a treadmill in my basement because that's what I do during nap jail.
1: Or be like, yeah, sounds good. Gogo and I are going to go for a 14-mile walk.
0: I will say this. She used to be an age a couple years ago during the walking challenge. It was great because she'd be in the stroller for hours and love it.
1: Mm-hmm.
0: Now she wants to be in on the mix. She'll walk for a little bit and then wants to walk with me. And it's like,
1: I have to pick up the pace, kid.
0: Yeah, so I'm a bad mom.
1: Slow down. I got little legs.
0: Yes, you get more steps than I do.
1: That's true.
0: Jerk. She put it on her. I did something really cool this weekend.
1: What's up?
0: I have this friend who, they're really hard to buy for.
1: Okay.
0: And so I knew they loved cars. And I found, people know what this is. I've never heard of it prior. It's called Turo. Cannot stress enough, they have not paid me a dollar in the history of the world. Where you can rent a car for any amount of time. A lot of people use it just for like car rentals on vacation.
1: Sure. How does it differ?
0: It's just through the person.
1: It's
0: like an Airbnb.
1: Verbo
0: car
1: vibe,
0: rental.
1: But Turo. Okay, got it.
2: But you can also get like special cars through this, right?
0: And that's what I got.
1: Ooh, what'd you get?
0: Oh, God. I already forgot the name of it.
1: Mercury Comet.
0: A Mercury Comet.
1: Oh, wow. A Mercury Comet. That's cool. Like what? Like an old one? Like
0: a 1960 something.
1: Oh, okay. Cool. That's awesome.
0: Yeah. And one of those things, I used to have a convertible, and then Grant from My Talk bought it from me when I was literally like stayed at my sister's house trying to find a house. And I was like, when you hit an age with your kiddo that you're their emergency pickup, you never take the fun car anymore.
1: This is true. That'll never happen.
0: So I just had this silly convertible in my car for the longest time where I would use it like twice a year. And then all my friends and family would take it all the time. And I was like, I need to get rid of this.
1: Sure.
0: So I missed it. And I was like, it'd be fun to have a convertible day.
1: Mm-hmm.
0: And this is so silly. It ended up being like, it wasn't that much money. I think it was like $300.
1: Oh, wow. Okay.
0: For like pretty much the whole weekend.
1: The whole weekend just to run around in this old 70s car suite?
0: Yeah, like it was one of those things I'm like, yes, it's more expensive than I would thought, but also like weirdly fun instead of going to a dinner or something like that.
1: Yeah.
0: I don't know. People spend their money so differently because I don't drink and I don't really go to restaurants very often.
1: Sure.
0: So I was like, this will be fun.
1: Oh, yeah.
0: We used it all weekend.
1: Yeah.
0: It was so fun. And I also was so thankful to give it back.
1: Oh, really?
0: Because it is a piece of crap.
1: You don't say. A car from 50 years ago.
0: Exactly.
1: Okay.
0: Yeah, that's what I mean. Like, it was, honestly, if you have a car person in your life, this is the move.
1: Yeah, for sure.
0: Because, like, you don't have to have this car in your life.
1: Yep.
0: And I don't understand. Car people are masochists. Because, like, the thing.
2: It's a lifestyle.
0: It's your whole life. It's your whole hobby. Because this thing, you'd have to start braking like a block before you need to brake.
1: Okay.
0: Its turning radius is like a mile. You have to like get that turn in early.
1: You're driving a boat at this point.
0: Everything about it drives me crazy. Like the things I love the most nowadays, first off, being warm. I forgot I love that so much. Talking on the phone sometimes while you drive. Can't do that. Like, there's so many things where I went,
1: where's the aux cable here? I'm missing this.
0: It did have Bluetooth
1: music. Oh, it had
0: music.
1: An older one on it? Okay, got
0: He's like, the guy who we rented it from was like, here's a bunch of 60s music, or like 50s music if you want to put it in. I was like, we will not be using that. We will be using Sabrina Carpenter, please.
1: Love it.
0: So it was super fun.
1: Cool.
0: If you have a car person in your life and you're like, I don't know what to get them, and it's like a big birthday because this was like a 40th birthday, highly recommend. It was just it next leveled everything. We just had the best time. And it's funny because like we really didn't do much except drive the lakes and that. And we didn't like do like a big dinner or anything like that. We just would drive in this
1: cool vibe. I love that. That's a great idea.
0: Stupidly slow car.
1: Insanely slow. At least it didn't break down or anything. That's
0: it
1: good.
0: It didn't. And like honestly, it was great. And I'm just not obviously, as you know, I'm not a car person.
1: Sure.
0: The idea of having a worse car and spending a lot of money on owning it blows my mind. Like, hey, here's an unreliable, bad braking car.
1: Yeah, but it looks cool.
0: Okay,
1: that's the key.
0: You went to my favorite place, Como Zoo.
1: I did, yeah. Your favorite place, my wife's favorite place, and we were hanging out with Miles, man, so I got to live that four-year-old life for a couple of days.
0: So you sent us a video that haunted me.
1: I couldn't believe it. Now, apparently, according to the people that were right in front of us, they do this like once a week type of a thing. I don't know. But the tiger exhibit, we get to it. We're super excited about it. And I look up. And I'm like, oh, and everyone's kind of screaming and laughing and having a good time at the tiger exhibit. I'm like, ooh, he must be up to something. We get up close. He is destroying a rabbit. Like, they fed him. Obviously, it was a dead rabbit, I would assume. I guess I wasn't there when they fed it to him. But, like, dead, just ripping this rabbit apart.
0: Intestines.
1: Like, well, that's what I texted both you and Kendall, and I was like, you know, you take the four-year-old to Como for a nice, awesome day, and then you have to explain, why is the cute bunny's intestines hanging everywhere?
0: So you sent it to us, and I thought, why did they just give him like a rope? Like, what are they? What is he pulling on? And then I realized it was Bunny.
1: There were there are parts that he doesn't like of Bunny. Those parts were laying right next to him. So like, he is just going to town. And again, it's cool. It's a circle of life. I get it. It's whatever. I never got to see that before. I thought it was awesome. But again, trying to explain that to a four-year-old when we were just looking outside earlier that morning at the cute bunnies that are in our backyard, it was an experience.
0: Yeah. Yeah, and like, kids get obsessed with death, like, in a really scary way. Like,
1: yeah.
0: Lately, Gogo will randomly look at me and be like, your dad's dead. And I'm like,
1: oh, wow.
0: Yeah, I know.
1: And I love
0: he's going to be obsessed.
1: Yes, yes. And he also had to make the determination. It was like, oh, that bunny was obviously a bad bunny. Like, that bunny did something wrong.
0: That bunny.
1: It being eaten by a tiger because it was a evil bunny.
0: That bunny didn't go to bed when they were supposed to.
1: Yes,
0: that
1: there you
0: bunny
1: go.
0: Didn't finish its broccoli.
1: Exactly. So,
0: dead.
1: I also experienced Como as through the eyes of a four-year-old, where it's like, okay, this exhibit. Okay, next exhibit. Okay, next. Okay, next. Can we go to the playground? This is boring. Like, that's what it was. Sarah loves Como. I like Como as well. Love going through the whole thing. We got through it in like 35 minutes.
0: Flat.
1: And then we end up going to the park, and we played for like, I don't know, an hour and 10 minutes or something. Spent so much more time at the park, which was cool. And then we were driving home. Now, to get to Como from my place, 40 minutes. To go back, obviously 40 minutes.
0: Yeah.
1: Well, I got to, for the first time, experience what happens when a four-year-old falls asleep in the back seat and you have him for the rest of the day. You don't mess with that.
0: No.
1: We ended up driving north for like an hour and a half.
0: That's your dream.
1: Did a little spin. I love driving.
0: I know you
1: do. He was in the back snoring. He was like laying in every direction I could imagine. He'd wake up. I'd see him fight and he'd fall back asleep again. We drove for 2.5 hours, 3 hours basically home. And my favorite thing is we get in the driveway and I look over to him and I was like, hey, did you fall asleep? No, I was good. I was awake. And I was like, yeah, did you notice I took the shortcut? It didn't take us as long as going there. Yeah, I know. That was really quick. Good job. They're so easy to manipulate. I love it.
0: You're gonna make such a great dad. Like, you're gonna make, first off, lying is number one.
1: It's so good.
0: That's the number one rule to having little kids.
1: Love it.
0: Also, like, that is so, because a lot of people would be annoyed.
1: Mm.
0: But I've even had it where I've been walking Gogo when she was a baby and she fell asleep. And I said, looks like I'm walking for another 2 hours.
1: Will not stop.
0: And I just would loop around the cul-de-sac and come all the way back and do my full walk again. Prioritizing that nap is your number. You have to guard it with your life.
1: Mm-hmm.
0: People will try to get into that nap. They'll like set a party at that time, or your family will be like, we're coming at that time. Fight for that nap.
1: Yeah.
0: Truth and no. So the fact that you, of all people, got to drive an extra 2 hours.
1: Oh, it was so great.
0: Congrats.
1: Thank you. It was fun. It was a good time.
0: You've pretty much experienced all the things to be a dad.
1: I think so. Nice thing is I experienced them. So I'm good for a little bit.
0: Okay. Well. We'll work on that.
1: Okay, cool.
0: When we get back, oh my God, the Knicks. And on top of that, let's be honest, this is a big win for Timothy Chalamet.
1: It is.
0: We'll talk about it next on the BK Show.
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0: Listen, this show, we're mostly known for our sports commentary and our car knowledge.
1: Always, yeah, yeah.
0: I hate sometimes that I fall in those realms of like stereotypical. I don't know a lot about sports. It's not that I don't know a lot. That's also true.
1: That's also true, but
0: I don't find that much joy in it.
1: This is true as well. Also true.
0: And same thing with cars. Yeah. Sorry, I'm a girl sometimes. Cool. And I get it. There's other girls that like it. That's fine. Wow. You must be better than me. Okay. Play the noise. Get me out of here.
18: I made you a mixtape.
0: I think I just spiraled a little.
18: Perfect mix CD for you. Spotify, my girl.
0: All right. There's a lot of sports happening, and we needed a theme.
1: Yeah. Knicks won a championship on Saturday. The NHL Stanley Cup went to Carolina on Sunday. You have, obviously, the World Cup going on right now in soccer. There was just so much happening. So we're going to do a sporty edition of Mixtape Monday. If you don't mind, I will do the honors to start it off.
0: Do it, Mike.
1: Because the 2026 FIFA World Cup is happening right now, and somebody gave us a theme song for it. Her name is Shakira, and Burna Boy, this is Dia Dia. Let's go.

0: I think you and I are on a similar wavelength.
1: Okay.
0: The year 2010.
1: Ooh.
0: I was hanging a lot with my friend Sarah Gilbertson, who loves Shakira.
1: Yeah.
0: Loves Shakira. And then she made this banger for the 2010 FIFA World Cup. Waka Waka.

0: good.
1: She is good. I understand why they keep having her do these. These
0: They're
1: are great.
0: So good.
1: I will say that first one with her and Burna Boy kind of gave a little bit like, and now we're going to play soccer, and it's hopefully going to go real well. We'll have to see if it does, but we're going to try our best because that's what we do. It's very, like, sing-talk, like, kids bop.
0: Yeah.
1: And I'm like, okay, that's what we're going with. That's cool.
0: So my side hustle, assuming when I get fired from here soon,
1: yeah,
0: is going to be making songs like that for reality shows.
1: Oh, sure.
0: I'm really good at it. During Love Island, they do it all the time. They're like, I'm so sad right now. I'm sad. And mine's going to get really specific. It's like, get your hands out of your pocket. You're standing kind of weird. Like, really specific to what they're doing.
1: I love this. I love it. All right, those are our first two songs. Thank you, Shakira.
2: Love that, Shakira. I am really sorry. I did not catch the FIFA bug this weekend like everybody else did, but I was thinking what summer sports means to me.
0: Yeah, okay. What does it mean to you?
2: It means some cheap tickets to a baseball game, and it's not summer until I hear this banger from Alabama talking about those cheap seats.

0: Triple M.
1: You got to have that flex in there.
2: Oh, yeah.
1: So, yeah, that one is just the one that goes to me. It's like when they start talking about those cheap seats.
2: Mm-hmm.
3: You should have gone.
1: I'm all in.
2: I love it.
3: You should have gone yesterday. It was Barbie themed.
2: Oh, was it?
3: Yeah.
1: At the Saints?
3: Oh, at the Twins.
1: Mm. See, those aren't the cheap seats. That's a protein. That's MLB.
3: Like, you want to go. Oh, and I love, actually, to me, the Saints is way more in my up my alley. I love Saint games. They're always fun. Mm-hmm. They're the perfect. And then, all side note, I watched Banana Ball when I was on the treadmill.
2: Okay.
3: Not for me.
2: It's not for you.
1: The purists don't love that one.
3: No, that's too much.
2: It was too many things happening.
3: I felt overstimulated, and I wasn't even there. I don't want to go there. But the Saints are the sweet spot.
2: Love it.
1: Do you remember they used to have the Buca de Beppo table on the sidelines?
3: Yes. Didn't they have beds, too, sometimes?
1: Yeah, like the old field.
3: It was so weird.
1: Oh, I love some minor league ball, personally.
2: All righty, let's keep it rolling on again. It's a sports theme today. Now, the Knicks did indeed win the championship, and everyone was celebrating, and they're very pumped because it's the first time they've won this championship since 1973. Here's one of my favorite songs from 1973. It was the same year that The Dark Side of the Moon came out from Pink Floyd. Here's Us and Them.

0: Most of the Dark Side of the Moon, most of Pink Floyd is just kind of a vibe. But this one, they throw in the saxophone, I'm just like, sends it for me.
1: Well, that's good. I'm glad that's happening for you, because I always feel like whenever I listen to that album, I'm like, yeah, this is so hardcore. And then I'm always like, I think I'm napping.
0: It's the Pink Floyd song that gives the most yacht rock, and you know how I feel about yacht rock.
1: Very strong.
0: So I'm a fan of that one.
1: I get it. And as many people are, like, yeah. I get it. It's a vibe. Well, again, you and I are literally the same person.
0: Why is that?
1: Because Taylor Swift once said... That's also why me and Leah just keep belting it around the office.
0: Makes sense now. I was very confused.
1: We couldn't stop. If you listen to this while in your headphones while in New York,
0: you made it.
1: It's literally the best. And I know that's corny. I know it's cringe. I am both those things. And it is so good.
2: I sent this song to my cousin's kids right before their New York trip. And I was like, put this in your earphones when you're landing on the plane, when you're looking at it.
1: It's so good. You just feel like you're so... I almost get hit by a bike. That's fine. Keep walking. It didn't hit you. Keep going. Yeah, there's somebody peeing in public. It's fine. Keep walking.
0: Don't worry about it. Don't worry about it.
1: It's cool. It's so good.
0: Love it. Nicely done.
1: Good job, New York.

0: Rudy get inducted into the Songwriters Hall of Fame with Taylor last week.
1: Yes, we did.
0: And, well, he's got a classic summer hit. This is Centerfield. I think I just missed past my scrum point, guys. Sorry.
1: It's fine. It's all good.
2: It's a vibe anyway.
0: This is some good walk-up music, too, for those guys who picked that one. You know, I don't think anybody does it anymore because they kind of go for the harder-hitting stuff.
1: Yeah, but that's a good one.
2: It is. So good. Let's keep it rolling on. Again, we have one final round here for those just joining us. Mixday Monday today. We're doing a sports edition of it. Want to give a shout-out to few Minnesota ties, like Mike Riley, former Gopher, also Jackson Blake from Eden Prairie High School, and Keandre Miller, who graduated from Minnetonka High School. They all were on the Stanley Cup-winning Carolina Hurricanes. This one is for that championship.

0: You ready for it, Mike?
1: I'm ready. That's the other championship-winning team. We had the Knicks in the NBA, and now the Carolina Hurricanes, which, despite actually existing for, I think, just almost the same amount of time, have now won multiple championships as the Wild. Well, a lot more than the Wild, obviously, because they haven't won one. So I'm not bitter at all, but a big congratulations to Carolina.
0: Congrats, Carolina. Listen, at the end of the day, I do associate most of my sports watching with pretending to care and really having a crush on a guy playing in some sort of high school sport. So, ooh, here's more Taylor.

0: If you are a millennial and listen to that song from Taylor and don't just have like all of the feels, because everything she says in that entire song I did in high school. Every single thing. It's just perfection.
1: And it's like watching a trying to be quiet while your friends are watching a movie.
0: Yep.
1: It's so good.
0: Mm-hmm. All right, where are we finishing up with Leah here today again on this sports edition of Mixtape Monday?
2: All right, I got one last one, and this one is so very sports adjacent.
0: Ooh.
2: There is a certain hottie out there who's doing a world tour this summer, and he released a new video this summer from his new album, Kiss All the Time, Disco Occasionally.
0: Oh, okay.
2: I'm talking Mr. Harry Styles, who for the music video for Dance No More donned a pair of sassy little red shorts and a gym coach whistle. And now lives in my head. Here's Dance No More.

0: And you were at this concert.
1: That's so cool.
2: He didn't wear the shorts for that, but
0: I'm so sorry.
2: Don't worry about it.
0: You got it right in your brain. All right, there's our sports version of Mixtape Monday. You're welcome to all you athletes. Go out there and get that touchdown and make that, hey, basketball
1: all those term, things.
0: Dunk. Get the ball and dunk it.
1: Yeah, woohoo.
0: Da-da-da-da-da, basketball.
1: Give me the ball because I'm going to dunk it.
0: When we get back, speaking of a guy who's full.
1: Speaking of Carolina Hurricanes.
0: There you go. I was going to say.
1: That's a transition.
0: Varsity player Paul Folger.
1: Just stop.
0: Anchor 5 Eyewitness News. He's next, bye.
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5: Oh! This song could be in the red at some point.
6: We do.
5: Have to figure out the song of the summer.
6: We got to. We're getting to that point. We're getting to that point towards the end of the summer where usually late July-ish, early August.
5: I'm in such a weird, I'm always in a weird negative woman vibe where, like, I love Olivia Rodrigo's new album. And I'm like, oh, is the song of the summer The Cure? No, probably not for most people. Like, most people aren't going to be day drinking listening to a sad song.
6: Yeah, you were really spot on last year's with the song of the summer. So it makes sense.
5: What did I do? Mystical Magical?
6: No, Ordinary. I'm just saying, like, with that obviously being the song of the summer and the fact that you hated that song so much.
5: I didn't hate it. It's not the song of the summer. It will never be the song of the summer. Not my song of the summer.
6: That's fine. That's fair. You have that option.
5: We also need, hey, listeners, we also need you to write in what our t-shirt's going to be.
6: Mm-hmm. We need those ideas.
5: We need a fun idea for our t-shirt. If it's a saying, I'll do a post on a video or video and you guys can write in yours.
6: I just Googled, what was the 2025 song of the summer? Alex Warren's Ordinary official song of the summer.
5: Side note, before you say that, you do have to do a disclaimer. He's using AI, everybody.
6: Oh, sorry.
5: It's inaccurate and wrong.
7: Actually, it's mic-coded.
6: The AI is actually pulling this from the Billboard Songs of the Summer chart.
5: Honestly, it's probably pulling it from our podcast where you constantly talk about the song of the summer being Ordinary.
8: Spotify says Ordinary. NPR says Ordinary. Billboard says Ordinary. Pitchfork says something by Bad Bunny. Betches says Ordinary. Yeah, there's a lot of Ordinary on there.
5: One second.
6: You don't have to. You disputing it?
5: We're going to see what AI knows about things. Oh, my God. I also forgot. Okay, ready?
6: I'm ready.
5: I asked AI, what do you know about Mike Ganger from the Brittany and Kendall show?
6: Not a dang thing.
5: Mike Ganger serves a dual role as both co-host and the show's producer. Here's a breakdown of what he brings to the broadcast. The producer. Behind the scenes, Mike keeps the show moving. He handles the technical execution and production flow while steering the pacing of their rapid-fire pop culture updates.
6: It's hard to steer sometimes.
7: You should put that on your resume.
6: I think so.
7: Pretty good.
5: Then AI said, rather than just staying behind the glass, which how did it know?
6: I have no idea. AI is creepy.
5: Mike is a main voice on the mic alongside Brittany Hagen and Kendall Mark, adding a distinct male dynamic to their celebrity news commentary, reality TV hot takes, and lifestyle banter. He's also the game master.
6: Wow.
5: Listeners especially know him for driving the show's interactive audience bits, trivia, and popular game segments. Okay. Oh, my God. There's way.
6: Stop.
5: He's the blind item expert.
6: Oh, my gosh.
7: Oh, my gosh.
6: Why is AI? What is? How?
5: Like his recent review segment for Disclosure Day.
6: AI
5: he frequently
6: is
5: brought up the resident. He's the resident expert for breaking down Hollywood blind items.
6: Wow.
5: He acts as a great comedic foil to Brittany and Kendall.
7: That's fake.
5: Makes me and Kendall sound so like we only talk in pop culture and like bits and pieces. It's real industry.
6: And all Kendall talks about is Game of Thrones. Because remember when we looked up AI from her, it was just like huge Game of Thrones fan.
5: Made me sound amazing. It made Kendall sound like she only likes.
6: She just stays at home in the basement watching Game of Thrones. Which keep in mind, it's more of, you know, her fantasy porn. Like,
5: No, it was like Brittany loves Taylor Swift. She's hilarious. She's an army medic. It like went on and on and about how great it was. And it was like, Kendall loves Game of Thrones, period. Which I was like, did I write this?
6: That's so funny. Ooh. Wow, AI. That's amazing.
7: I got the song of the summer for 2024.
6: What's that?
7: As of AI says.
6: 2025.
7: Oh, we're doing 2025. I thought we were talking about Alex Warren still.
6: That's 2025.
7: Oh, that was 2025. Mm-hmm. Well, that explains why they pulled

0: Friends.
1: And lovers.
2: Don't forget friends.
1: Don't forget lovers. Don't forget lovers. And ex-lovers.
2: And ex-lovers.
1: I don't like making eye contact with you when I scream lovers.
2: No.
1: Lover. Hey, welcome. It's the BK show, and yesterday you had no B, no K.
2: Yeah.
1: But you guys had Julia.
2: We had Julia, and it was an absolute blast. She was a ton of fun, and we had a really great time. You weren't listening. She texted and she was like, Brittany said she's going to be listening, and we both said, stop listening and enjoy your day off.
1: But, like, that's what I would want to listen to.
2: I suppose. That's what you would do on your day off.
1: What? I don't know. I listen to my talk literally all the time. I was listening to this morning. I got attacked this morning.
2: You did. You did.
1: By the morning show in the way that, like, that's my love language. They were actually crap talking, get ready with me videos, and they had nothing to do with me. And I love Jason and Colleen. So I texted Colleen. I said, how dare you? Mm-hmm. How dare you attack me on a day that I posted a get ready with me? And in her defense, it's almost every day at this point.
2: Yep.
1: And to which they started kind of dissecting my social media, because I went to MGK last night.
2: You did. It looked like a packed house. It looked like a lot of people were having a blast.
1: At the new amphitheater, the Mystic Lake Amphitheater.
2: Yeah.
1: Holy, this place, you get transformed.
2: I love it.
1: It feels like you're in, I've never been, but Red Rock.
2: Okay. I've never been, but it feels just like Red Rocks.
3: It's the Gorge.
1: I'm not kidding. Shakopee might as well be middle of Denver, ? Is that kind of...
2: You're giving BBC right now. You'd miss this story from yesterday, but they were doing a World Cup breakdown, and they showed a picture of Houston's skyline, and there were massive mountains behind Houston, which, just so you know, don't exist.
1: Yeah.
2: So that's kind of the vibe you're trying to give to Shakopee right now.
1: I'm giving AI like I've not experienced actual Shakopee.
2: Did you actually go to the concert last night? I feel
1: like... But I did get ready for it and posted that video.
2: Nice.
1: No, it was so fun. It's the new amphitheater outdoors. This was the first sold-out concert. Mm-hmm. It was MGK, which... Hey, guys, I'm not cosplaying. I love MGK. I love his music. I also love him as a love interest. Future husband, but I don't want to get involved until I know him and Megan Fox are done. I have a lot of respect for their relationship.
2: That's very nice of you. Very kind of you.
1: Thank you. So you get out there. First off, parking is insane because it's like 10 feet away.
2: Oh, okay.
1: I mean, it's like Shakopee. So they have so much land.
2: Yep.
1: You don't. It's like being at the Chanhassen Dinner Theater. You don't have to park 70 blocks away. Parking's just included. It's a big old massive parking lot.
2: And I'm sure many people have seen it, but this one is actually over. It's Mystic Lake Amphitheater, but it's by Canterbury. It's part of that old, the part of Canterbury in the back there where they used to have some shows and do different things.
1: Yeah.
2: They just expanded it and made this massive 19,000 person venue back there.
1: But let me tell you, green space.
2: Yeah.
1: You can go out to the back area and chill out and like have so much room. Like people were playing bags.
2: That's awesome.
1: I've never been to a concert where I'm not like, like you just entered my like mouth by accident, you know, like your hand, whatever. There's so much room. They have like you can buy cheaper tickets and sit in like the actual turf.
2: Yep, on the lawn.
1: And it looks very doable. I will say this, you can rent chairs there, which I think defeats the purpose of sitting on the lawn. Hear me out. Like it does block people then behind you.
2: Oh, I see what you're saying. Sure.
1: So I don't know how they're going to deal with that, but
3: are they chairs are like the low, like you're sitting on the ground still
1: like
3: chairs?
1: Like folding chairs.
3: Oh. Mm-hmm. Oh.
2: Yeah.
1: So like, I would like to hear from somebody in the green space what their vibe is. Hey, if you went to MGK and went to the green space, there's definitely a different name for it as well. So I'm so sorry.
2: It's called the lawn.
1: If you went to the lawn at MGK last night, I'd love you to either call in or email in. It's 651-641-1071 or bkshow@mytalk1071.com. Or just, I don't know, talk to me in the street someday.
2: They got the chair rental. I'm just trying to, and they also have blankets that you can, I guess, get there as well.
1: I like the blankie rental.
2: But do they encourage, and again, you probably don't know because you weren't over there, but were people bringing in their own chairs? Like, is it something you cannot bring in your own chairs, only rental situation? Okay, interesting.
1: No, I only saw rental chairs.
2: Okay.
1: The acoustics. Amazing.
2: Nice.
1: And keep in mind, he's a rapper.
2: Yeah.
1: And like, you could hear every single word. We walked around quite a bit. They like keep the main walkways open. We're talking about the Shakopee Amphitheater at MGK. At one point, he popped up and he was so close to me and I screamed.
2: Oh, wow.
1: And he heard it and he stopped and we made eye contact, to which even the people around, a guy in front of me knocked. He said, that was the loudest scream I've ever heard. Mm-hmm. And I said, that was me at 40%. I'm the loudest person that exists.
2: Challenge accepted.
1: And I go, okay, like

0: I saw our future together, and it wasn't awful. Like, me and MGK, we connected in a way that people don't understand. So.
1: You and Megan are going to be friends. You're going to text. I mean, you're going to be like,
0: I can handle a complicated co-parenting situation.
1: Yeah, exactly.
0: And I'm ready to do that. He was delightful, funny. He's one of those artists where he can talk a lot of crap about MGK. And of course, there's moments where he does things that are so cringe. I want to go in my own body.
1: Yeah.
0: But he actually seems to really enjoy performing and being around his fans. I mean, like I said, he popped up in the middle where he's around a bunch of people. And I think that's also a benefit of being a man who's 7 feet tall.
1: Sure.
0: You're not as nervous to be amongst us peasants.
1: Yeah.
0: But people would interrupt, he was about to sing a slow song and they started chanting MGK and he was smiled all big. And he's you can tell when an artist is I'm doing this, I'm going through the motions. But I think he sincerely, unless he's just a really great actor, it seems like he just is happy to be amongst his fans.
1: And he has to be. When you're as eccentric as he is, and you have some of these cringy moments, and there's certain things that, choices that he makes, you know he's authentic. It feels like he has to be authentic, and the audience has to feel that he's authentic. That's why people fall in love with him.
0: Yeah.
1: So, I get it, because there's a lot of, plenty of people, if you weren't genuine and you had the persona that he has, it'd be really hard to sell it.
0: Totally.
1: But you had a sold out show last night of people all around you because, you're genuine. This is just you.
0: I truly
1: believe it with him.
0: And I guess I'm saying this because we get all these videos of people throwing cell phones or getting mad when somebody grabs them and stuff. Don't get me wrong. I don't want to be doing that. I don't want to grab anybody.
1: No.
0: But, you see the way he interacts, and you go, oh, that's somebody who likes being here. And I've been at concerts, even Madonna, you're like, do you want to be here?
1: Yeah, sure,
0: I don't know if you want. I mean, you're really late, and I don't know if you're, the vibe is you want to be here.
1: Yeah.
0: And then Wiz Khalifa kicked it off.
1: Oh, really? Okay.
0: His whole personality is, hey, I like marijuana. Mm. And he leans into that quite a bit. I thought to myself, what if any other personality trait was kind of celebrated as I intake weed? What if you loved eating pasta and your whole set was about eating pasta and you threw out pasta and at any point you just start downing pasta out of a giant bowl? I think that would be so weird. And I couldn't, and maybe it was because I had a contact high going on, but I really got into deep thought around how weird it is that is what his whole personality is. But he's a great artist. He mixed a lot of really popular songs, and he's really talented and also lovely. But I also go, that's a weird thought of how we accept that one trait as it's okay that everything is about that.
1: I just, you got it for me. That's my gimmick. DJ Pasta!
0: Get the wing!
1: And then I'm going to be coming Rigatoni. In with just noodles everywhere. That's one. Okay, that's awesome. He was born in Minot. I did not know that.
0: I know so much. My mom was born in Minot.
1: I know. That's what I just, why that's why not? I brought it up. Wiz Khalifa was born, he was raised in Pennsylvania, but he was born in Minot.
0: Mom, did you open mouth kiss
1: that?
0: Wiz Khalifa?
1: Well, again, he was born there, grew up in Pittsburgh. I highly doubt it.
2: Maybe his dad.
0: Okay, first off, Beverly.
2: Beverly.
0: Beverly is definitely a cougar.
1: Because there's a military base there, right?
0: Yes.
1: I assume he was born on the base probably and then just moved.
0: That's so interesting.
1: Yeah, it's really cool.
0: It's so
1: Never knew that.
0: Never knew that. The only thing they need to work on at the Mystic Lake Amphitheater. I cannot stress enough, delightful, please go. It was so fun. I mean, you'll just go, where are we? Why is this? And the weather was perfect.
1: Yeah.
0: Only hiccup is they got to figure out how to get people out.
1: Oh, I see what you're saying.
0: There was...
2: That is a never-ending problem with any venue.
0: And it's, you know, it's funny, Leah? Comparably, we still got out way faster than we would anywhere here in the cities Minneapolis or St. Paul. Tenfold, so much faster. I mean, you go to a Wild game, you're like, well, we live here now. But it just felt like it shouldn't be because everything else was so smooth.
1: So wide open. Yeah.
0: So it probably took us maybe 20 minutes in the parking lot.
1: Oh, that's,
0: Which isn't a lot, but it's just such a wide open parking lot. You're like, I don't understand what the problem. And I feel like they're going to fix it because there's a stoplight that kind of hinders things a little bit.
1: For sure, yeah.
0: But I think they could, that's the only, no notes. Otherwise.
1: Well, that's a note, but that's the only note.
0: One note besides I will be marrying MGK at some point. I'll probably be Mrs. Kelly.
1: The wedding will happen at Mystic Lake Amphitheater.
0: Why not?
1: Where you guys had your first moment. I mean, that makes
0: probably,
1: sense.
0: Probably. Not a big deal, but highly
1: recommend.
0: You should
1: have had a sign that said, marry me. It worked for J-Lo.
2: It totally worked for Owen Wilson.
0: I'm also, like, not ready to take on his drama. He needs to
1: figure some stuff out first.
0: Yeah, I need a little bit of space. Wouldn't they? I can't compete with Megan Fox. I know you're shocked. Hey, don't defend me.
1: I disagree, baby. I really think you can. I think you two are, like, at the exact same level.
2: No, that's brunettes with tight bodies. Come on.
0: Those are the octave voices that I assume are telling the truth.
1: I think you would definitely have to think hard about which one of
0: it
1: you
0: is true.
1: He's more interested in.
0: You're right. I have the personality going.
1: Oh, yeah.
0: Okay, when we get back, we've got such a great show for you. So many things around the Today Show and Yolanda. We're going to tell you about it next on the BK Show.
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10: ABC News. I'm Sherry Preston. Maine Democrat Graham Clatner, who is hoping to unseat Senator Susan Collins this fall, facing allegations of sexual assault. A former girlfriend says it happened 5 years ago. He denies it. Today will be day two of the hearing for Tyler Robinson, charged with the murder of Charlie Kirk. ABC's Kana Whitworth has been in the Utah courtroom.
11: It was an emotional day for the Kirk family, who left the courtroom during graphic testimony.
13: A lot of people were screaming, standing up, and starting to run in all different directions away from the center of the tent.
11: Prosecutors laying out their case in a mini trial to convince a judge there's enough evidence to try Robinson for gunning down the conservative activist at his event at Utah Valley University.
10: The U.S. men's national team losing to Belgium 4-1 in the World Cup last night. The match amplified by the red card suspension, then unsuspension of striker Flo Balogun, who was able to play after FIFA cited a rarely used exception to allow him back on the pitch. President Trump spoke with the FIFA president about the red card, but they deny any involvement. This is ABC News.
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Thank you very much. I'm Jace with Colleen and Holly, and it is time to help someone fix their life.

0: We'll see about that. And not just us, you're going to get your chance to help out one of our friends who have emailed us or dropped us a pigeon, a homing pigeon, or a text or whatever. It's Fix My Life. Holly, who do we have today?
1: We're joined by Michelle today.
0: Hi, Michelle. Welcome to Fix My Life. How you doing?
2: Hi, good. Thanks. How are you guys?
0: Doing well, thank you.
3: We're good.
2: Mm-hmm.
3: We're going to do our best to help you here, Michelle.
0: How can we help you?
2: So I want to just cut to the chase. I think I need to leave my family's group chat.
3: Ooh. Ooh. Okay.
2: I know.
3: Okay.
2: I know.
3: I'm feeling it. Okay.
4: Is it like my group chat where we're getting all these pictures of rando things sometimes? Which I love, by the way.
2: That's part of the problem.
4: I love my family.
3: Okay. Okay, girl. Take us through the whole thing.
2: I'm sure, you know, you've all found yourself in group chat situations. They get to be super overwhelming. But for me, it's my family. I have three sisters. We all have spouses and our parents are still alive, you know, thank God. So they're in the chat too. And we among us have some older teens as well who have now been added to the family chat. So there are like 15 of us all together. Oof. And this chat is super busy, very active.
3: Yeah. I'm like, you said 15?
4: Yeah.
2: Yeah.
4: 15?
3: I'm overwhelmed.
4: I don't even know 15 people.
2: Right. It's a lot. It's a lot. When we started, it was great because we were able to have one place to keep track of things like family, birthday plans, holiday plans, whatever. And then my mom had some medical tests that we, you know, needed to stay on top of. So it was handy for keeping us all on top of that. But it's devolved into a substitute for conversations or get-togethers. And it's truly an all-day extravaganza.
3: Okay. I mean, like, okay, so you said it's like an all-day extravaganza. Like, what are they talking about? Like, what's going on in there? What's going on in the chat?
2: It's honestly mostly memes and GIFs and jokes at this point. Everyone in the chat thinks they're a comedian. The other day, my dad told some weird story with no point about going to the grocery store, and everyone replied with some kind of GIF. And it's funny. It can be funny, but I was in the middle of a meeting and my phone and my Apple Watch were buzzing and lighting up constantly. I don't get it. They all have jobs too, you know, except for my parents who are retired. How do they have all this time to stay engaged in the family chat? And I'm just over it. It's just honestly too much.
0: And I can imagine that part of the problem is you don't want to seem rude. You're just trying to figure out a way to get out of this without upsetting them. Because I have left group chats and it does signal to them. It sends a little message that says, Jason has left the chat, which I personally think is hysterical.
3: Jason's left the building.
0: Yeah, it really does. Right. When you leave a group chat on Apple, it will alert everyone. Holly Roberts has left the conversation.
3: Yeah.
0: Want to avoid, I'm imagining you just want to avoid drama.
2: Right. Yeah. I mean, I want out of the chat, or I only want to know what's important, you know, talk to me when there's something I need to know. But this, I don't want to cause any drama or hurt feelings, but this all day long, you know, like buzz, buzz, buzz, buzz, buzz, I am losing my mind. And I can't just mute it, honestly, because I have them all listed as important contacts. I want them to ring through if there's an emergency. So I don't think that's a better option either. I want to just casually leave. But, you know, like you said, I know my sisters are going to lose their minds and think I'm being, you know, difficult. And I'm not trying to be, but it is actually causing me stress throughout the day.
3: Okay. Mm. We're here for you.
0: We're here for you.
3: How can we best help you? Like, what do you need from us?
2: I guess I just need some creative problem solving, because the way I see it, I either need to continue quietly unraveling or just leave and suffer the consequences.
3: Okay. Deep breath. This is like actually highly relatable, because I think we've all, like you said,
0: yes.
3: Michelle, we've all been in group chats where we've been like, okay, this is getting to be too much. And Jason, to your point, you don't want to just leave because it tells everybody this person's had enough of you.
4: Michelle says goodbye.
3: Right. Yeah, exactly.
0: No, and this has happened when our boss, Michelle, when our boss needs to, all of the hosts of the show, when she needs all of us to do something, she'll put us all on a group text. I cannot get off of that soon enough. I'm like, you know, fill out your time cards. And then I'm like, oh my God, leave the chat. And I scroll to the bottom. I look for the button that says leave the chat and I get out of there. But
3: we've noticed, Jason.
0: But you want to try to, my advice, this is what I would do. I think you just, explain to them, hey guys, I'm going to mute this only because,
3: it's not easy, is it, Jace?
0: No, I'm trying to think of a polite way to do it. Hey friends, hey fam, I'm going to leave this chat because it is, I'm unable to devote the time to it that I need to because of my schedule. I don't know. That's not, right. As I said it, that doesn't sound good either. You could piss people off with that.
3: I'm working on something.
0: Okay.
3: Because again, you said, Michelle, I listened very closely. You said you have them because you want to know if there's something you need to know. So you have them all as emergency contacts. You want to stay in the chat, I'm hearing, for important information. But the gifts and the memes and all that junk is just more than you want. What if, as an option, you set up a separate family chat and you said to the group, hey, guys, let's have one, and you can name them, right? Because that's the beautiful thing about the chats. You can name them. Mm. Let's have one for the important news chat and then another one that you can opt into or out of that will be the family gifts and memes.
0: I love that. Oh, I love that.
3: Okay. Just an idea. You know, listen, but we're working it out. This is the beautiful thing about Fix My Life. Is we're gonna work this out with the help of a lot of people. Holly, do you have any immediate thoughts?
4: Colleen, that was my idea. Propose separate chats.
0: Mm.
4: Stay in both of those chats. Mute the meme chat so you don't get any notifications for that. So you can dip in and out of the goofy family chat as much or as little as you want, and it's still gonna be active, but it's, you know, it's on silent mode. Whereas the ones which you have legitimate news for, you can have that and then just be like, guys, don't put the gifts in this one, okay? This is just business only.
3: This is business only.
4: Because it sounds like you have a really fun family and, you know, maybe the way that they communicate might leak into the serious one. Like,
2: right.
4: So I am with Colleen. Let's separate it out and just be honest. It's like, I love you guys. You're hilarious. But I'm also busy.
0: Yeah. Okay, so there's two good suggestions. Either I just said, basically just say, hey, this doesn't work for me. I'm going to leave. Holly and Colleen said, seduced a separate text chain that's more fun and frivolous. Now it's up to you. What do you think Michelle should do? 651-641-1071. Call the Fix My Life hotline right now. 651-641-1071. What should Michelle do to fix her life? We'll hear from you on the other side of this.
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6: 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You saw that I was freaking out and you knew that I needed a good laugh. I don't know what I'd do without you now.
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0: 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My talk, everything entertainment.

0: Welcome back. It's Jason Matheson Show, starring Colleen Lindstrom, starring Holly Roberts, and starring Michelle. It's Fix My Life. Michelle has a problem. She has an unwieldy family group text that she cannot get out of. It is like an octopus. It is just out of control. Lots of tentacles. How does she get out of this group text without upsetting some family? 651-641-1071 is the Fix My Life hotline. We're going to hear from Michelle in a little bit. She's listening in. Holly, who's first to help out Michelle?
1: We are going to start with Amy.
0: Hi, Amy. Welcome to Fix My Life. What should Michelle do?
2: Good morning, you guys. Love you.
0: Love you.
2: Oh, thank you. I think she should go ahead and mute the old text or the old text messages and then talk to her sisters and her mom and dad and start just a separate text with just them and just leave that for the important information, because that way you're not having all the kids interacting and throwing in all the gifts.
3: Okay. Yes. Yeah, I like that. I like what you're saying, that, you know, the smaller, like, the if you can make it even smaller and be with just the blood relatives.
0: Yes.
2: Right.
3: For just the big family stuff.
2: Yeah, it's just mainly for the sisters and the family important stuff, not the jokes.
0: Yep. That's a good suggestion. Recalibrate that text chain. Thank you, Amy.
3: It. Thanks, Amy.
0: Again, say it every time on Fix My Life. Our listeners are very smart, Clint.
3: They are.
0: Very smart. Holly, who do we have next, friend?
1: Let's go to Leslie.
0: Hi, Leslie. Welcome to Fix My Life. What should Michelle do?
4: Well, there is a way to mute the text. So all you have to do is go in. Actually, my daughter did it for me. I was on a text chain with people that were on vacation. And so I would get texts or the vibrate at 2 a.m.
0: Oh.
4: And it kept my daughter. Yeah, it was not good. So my daughter's like, was mad. We were sharing a hotel room. She's like, it kept me up all night long because it would just vibrate. And she went in and muted the text. This is where I don't know how to do it, but there is a way that you can just check everything afterwards at the end of the day, at lunch or some other time. But there is a way to mute just that text chain.
3: Yes.
0: Okay, Leslie, that is such good advice, because there is, you are absolutely right. On the iPhone, if you swipe, hold on a minute. Let me work this out. Thank you, Leslie.
3: While you're doing it, I do want to say, because I heard Michelle say this, that she has all of the people that are in the chat marked as emergency contacts, and those will ring through if you mute them.
0: Oh.
5: So she's going to have to go through, and if she wants to do the mute thing, she's going to have to individually.
3: Yeah, so she's going to have to choose. Does she want them as emergency priority? I don't even know what they call it, but there is a way that you can select the people.
0: Yes.
3: To ring through. So she has to choose. Does she want to be able to mute them, or does she want to be able to hear from them?
0: Ugh. Yeah, because, for instance, you know, if they don't have them listed as emergency content, and I'm an Apple guy. If you go to the line, like I have B. Arthur, I really do have her muted, which means if you go to her line and you swipe left, there will be a trash can and a bell with a line through it. If you hit the bell with a line through it, you will not receive alerts when a text message comes in. So when B. Arthur texts me, I don't get a notification. I only look if I see a dot.
3: That is so funny.
0: True story. I have her muted. And then I have the entire management structure here at Fox muted. So, yeah. Mm-hmm. Who do we have next?
3: Just telling truths.
0: Yeah, just telling truths. But yeah, and that way you don't get bing, you don't get vibrated. No, I have several people on no hide alerts.
3: Mm.
0: Yep. 651-641-1071. We're going to hear from Michelle. A few more. Holly, who's next?
5: Let's go to Jamin.
0: Hi, Jamin. Welcome to the show. What should Michelle do?
6: I think that the idea of having a separate chat makes all the sense in the world, but I would also, things get lost in text, so I would talk to her family members, call her sisters up, tell them why this is going on, ask them about doing this separately, and then do it. But there's so much inflection and everything else in a conversation versus a text message saying, we're going to create this new test.
3: Yeah.
6: Goes, why? Why are we doing this? And she can explain to her sister, she can then back her up.
0: Yeah, you can hear the inflection, so it doesn't... You're absolutely right,
3: Jay. That's solid advice.
0: I leave a lot of voice notes because I want people to hear inflection because it matters sometimes. So that's a great advice. Thank you. Let's give Grace the final word before we talk to Michelle and see what she's going to do. Grace, you get the last word. What should Michelle do?
7: Hi. I think the other group chat's a great idea, but if she has an iPhone, there's something called Focus where she can turn that on when she has meetings or maybe with the kids or whatever. And then, like, at night, if you want to look through the group chat, turn that off.
3: Yes.
0: You are right. Yes,
3: it is. I do love that Focus feature.
0: Yeah, there's like a do not disturb, a personal setting. You are right. Mm-hmm. Again, Grace, that's fantastic advice. Thank you. Okay, we've heard from us. We've heard from you. Thank you, everyone, for calling. Let's go back to Michelle. Michelle has been listening to all the great advice from all of you. Michelle, welcome back to the show. What do you think you're going to do?
8: Yeah, thank you. These were all such great suggestions. I actually think I'm going to take a multi-pronged approach here.
3: This is good.
8: I never use Do Not Disturb or the Focus feature. So that's a good idea. I may set it so that when I'm at work, it just automatically goes on Do Not Disturb. So then if they really need to notify me because it's an emergency, they can. But other than that, nothing's getting through. I think I will also mute it and I'm going to let them know, like, sorry, guys, you guys talk way too much. I'm going to mute this. But they're going to know that they can still reach me in an emergency. And then we have Do Not Disturb. And then I am definitely going to create a separate group chat, just my parents, me, my sisters. And I'm like, I'm just going to have to let them know, no jokes. Like, let's just keep this on a need to know basis, but no husbands, no kids.
3: Yeah. You can just call it all business.
0: All business.
8: Right. Exactly. Yeah. Yeah.
0: I love it.
8: I also thought about, oh, I'm sorry.
0: No, go ahead, Michelle.
8: I was just going to say, I also thought about maybe right now I have all my sisters, my husband, and my parents are all emergency contacts. Maybe I take them off and it's just my husband. So they're not constantly able to, you know, access my my phone.
3: Yeah.
8: Maybe that's too many emergency contacts as it is.
0: I love that idea.
3: I think that you sound like you've got your life all fixed now. I hope that feels good.
8: It does. This really helped. I feel like I got so many different ideas.
0: Well, thank you. Thank you for reaching out, first of all. I know we always like to acknowledge it's probably not what you typically do on a Thursday calling into a radio show. So thank you for sharing your story and doing this with us.
8: Yeah, thank you guys for helping.
0: Thank you. There's Michelle,
3: good
0: everyone.
3: Good luck, Michelle.
0: If there's something wrong with your life, email us. Go to mytalk1071.com, click on our show page, drop us an email, put in the subject line, Fix My Life. And if you're available on Thursdays, we do this every Thursday in our second hour. Just email us and let us know what your problem is. Thank you very much.
3: What's
0: just like
3: your
0: Michelle
3: problem?
0: Did. Yeah, what's your problem? I really do have Bea Arthur muted, though.
3: It's love
0: the joy of my life. I'm really not kidding. I'm trying. Who else do I have? Like, I don't get alerts when they text me. Hanson. Because Hanson texts. 70 Hanson will text like at 1 o'clock in the morning. I'm like, girl.
3: Yeah.
0: You know my schedule.
3: The thing that actually changed my life was when the iPhone came out with that Focus feature.
0: Yeah, the Focus thing is good.
3: And sleep mode is the same way. And I just, it stops it from lighting up. Even the lighting up in the middle of the night.
0: Mm-hmm.
3: When something comes through the buzz, I think I have it in a way that you can't hear the buzz. But even when it lights up, that'll wake you up. I don't need that in my life.
0: No, we don't need that. We need sleep. Mm-hmm. We need hydrate so we don't dehydrate.
3: Exactly.
0: And sleep so we don't peep.
3: There you go.
0: I don't even know what that means. When we come back, everyone, Screen Queens, what are we watching? What should you be watching? Including the latest on the CBS drama. Oh, my goodness. Scott Strikes Back next.
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11: It's fun. It's like the novelty of it. It's, again, you can see like the state of Minnesota made in M&M's. You also hate the Coke store.
10: Yeah.
11: Oh, okay,
12: cool. You hate
11: Coke
12: World?
11: You just hate?
12: Yes.
10: Oh, my God. Okay, I can't talk to you. I literally cried tears at Coca-Cola World in Atlanta, Georgia. Like, I know people go to church for the same feeling. Mm-hmm. The Diet Coke Mecca, like, filled me and changed my life.
11: Take me to Coke!
10: Yeah. I've heard people yell that in rehabs.
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0: It's the Jason Matheson Show with Colleen Lindstrom, replayed at night, where talk is fun. My Talk, everything entertainment.

0: going? Hope you're having a good day. Thanks for making us a part of it, for heaven's sake. You have a lot of options, and you chose us. Thank you. As I said a few minutes ago, Colleen was doing the Lord's work yesterday. Holly and I were at a Holiday Inn just sipping pina coladas, and Colleen was out doing 1,000 things. Mm. 1,000 things. It was a good Holiday Inn, wasn't it, Holly?
1: That was brilliant.
0: It was a holodome.
2: I'll never know.
0: No, no.
2: A holodome. Oh.
0: Yeah. Remember those?
2: Yes, fondly.
0: Colleen has 1,000 reviews of things that she did yesterday. Yeah. And we will only get to about 2.5 of them. But here's one. And I'm going to set you up perfectly, Colleen.
2: Okay.
0: Because we're gonna start with a product, okay? Because right before I went to bed,
3: you've got mail.
0: I got an email affirming you. I got an email celebrating you.
2: Oh.
0: I got an email saying basically, Colleen is right.
2: Oh, thank you. Oh, how lovely.
0: It wasn't actually an email. It was on the social media.
2: Okay.
0: It was on Instagram. I got ready to close my little eyes, and I got bing, an alert that we had been tagged.
2: I love a tag.
0: And a gentleman named Colin, not my Colin, another Colin, Colin Adank, I think it's Adank, wrote to the three of us following yesterday's broadcast where Colleen was celebrating something called Drizzalicious. They're rice cakes that are Drizzalicious. And I mocked Colleen.
2: You did.
0: I mocked her. I mocked her publicly.
2: You did.
0: And I am now here to tell you that my mocking was premature because my talkers are going Drizzalicious for the Drizzalicious.
2: Jason, I think I can, with pretty reasonable certainty, guarantee you that if you dabble in the Drizzalicious, you're going to taste the magic of those biscuits.
0: Okay.
1: Oh.
0: Taste the biscuit.
1: Hey, guys, come on.
2: Holly, it's never going away. Sorry.
1: The children are listening. Sauce. Won't somebody on this show think of the children?
0: I don't like children.
2: You know, I spend all my time off the air thinking about the children. Giving them my Starbucks QR code.
4: Taste the goodness of the biscuit.
0: Where's that honey sauce?
4: No, taste the honey sauce. Taste the goodness of the biscuit with the honey sauce.
0: Oh, I love that sauce.
1: It's too early to be that horny.
4: Put that honey sauce on me.
2: Oh, put that honey sauce on her. Okay.
4: It tastes with my chicken wings.
0: Chicken wings.
1: Is there a less horny food than a chicken wing?
0: No.
1: Anyways.
0: Anyway.
1: Drizzalicious.
0: So Colin, not my Colin, another Colin with two L's. I got to love that. Tagged us all on Instagram. He's a youngin'. He went right out. He listened to our show, Colleen. It was like you were the Pied Piper of rice cakes.
2: I'm telling
0: you. He ran out immediately to consume and purchase the Drizzalicious.
2: I'm impressed he could find them so quickly.
0: I know. So, Colleen, you're making a difference in people's lives.
2: Thank you. Thank you.
0: Well, and that cues us up perfectly because will Colleen do it again? Will she tee up another product that you will race out, whether your name is Colin with two L's or Sally with two L's? You tried, Colleen, yesterday, something from Costco that we mentioned a few weeks ago.
2: Well, to tie it even into a tighter bow, one of the things that was on my list was looking to see if they carried Drizzalicious at Costco yesterday. I went to pick up some meds. You don't get out with just meds. There's at least a $150 cover charge at Costco. So I took a tooled around the store a little bit, and then you know what I did? I looked at my watch on the way out as I was checking out, and I said, "It is 11:30. That is an acceptable lunchtime."
0: Yeah,
2: I am going to do something I've been wanting to do for quite some time, and that is I am going to try their chicken strips at the food counter at the Costco. So I pushed my big old trolley up to the screens and I ordered myself. It comes in a 5-piece chicken strip meal, which, to be clear, is enough to feed my whole family.
0: Are they large? Are they large?
2: They're large. They're large, they're big, chunky strips. Tindies? They're okay. Big strips. So I got the five, had them, you know, made them up, and then I did something that I can't believe I did.
0: What did you do?
2: I got those things. I did not eat. I did not sit down and eat them right there in the Costco. I brought them with me to the car.
0: Okay.
2: I covered them so they stayed hot, like I was a little DoorDasher. I brought those things home with me as a reward for anybody who helped me unload the car.
0: Look at that. For your children. It's like a dog biscuit.
2: Yes.
0: But for kids.
2: Okay. You get five of these strips, and then they come with a big side of dipping sauce. Now, the dipping sauce just says dipping sauce. So I'm like, I don't know what that's going to taste like, but we're going to try it all. So I get into the kitchen and everybody comes. It's like, you know, they smell, my family can smell chicken from like a mile away. So they're all descending upon the chicken strips. And we did, everybody grabbed one, everybody grabbed a plank, and we dipped and we bit. And I want you to know something. Those were the greatest chicken strips. Yes. So here's what makes them special and unique for me. It seems as though they might marinate the chicken before they bread it and fry it.
5: Oh, I know, Oprah.
2: So it has a little bit of a spicy kick on the actual meat. And in the batter, but like it's
0: spicy
2: on
0: flesh.
2: The meat. There's spicy flesh to the chicken. So because I thought to myself, how can chicken strips? I mean, chicken strips are just good. They're just born good, right? They've never done anything bad in their lives. They're just good. These are better. They are fried beautifully. They have like a really good crunch on them. They survived the ride to my house. They were still hot. It was about a 10 to 15 minute, well, it was 10 the way I drive.
0: Yeah.
2: Typically about a 15 minute drive home. They were still hot. Like I'd put a little thing on the top so that they kept the warmth in. Everybody enjoyed them. The dipping sauce is a dupe of Chick-fil-A.
0: Oh.
2: And you get a lot of it. And so you will not use it all up with the five strips. I highly recommend setting it aside for home use. You guys are so good.
0: There is a Costco right down the road from the Fox Studios. I feel like I need to grab executive producer Jeff and do a little field trip.
2: I actually think you do. They are, like I said, they're beautifully crispy. And for me, it's this like spice marinade or whatever they do to the chicken. And they're not dry.
0: It's not the breading that's
2: when you break it apart, you can see the seasoning. I don't like this word. I don't like to use it here, but I have to. The seasoning residue is like clinging to the chicken. Yes, Oprah, I know. And the chicken is another word I'm not excited about using, but I have to. It's moist.
0: Oh.
2: So because, understood, you know, sometimes you can get like a dry chicken and it's nobody wants a dry chicken in the middle of their tendy.
0: And it's so easy. It's a difference within minutes of making drying out some chicken.
2: Yes. These are succulent, spicy, and they have a snap, a crunch.
0: Okay. The Costco chicken tendies.
2: I hope I'm not overselling it, but they're real good, y'all.
5: No.
2: And you can get yourself a fountain. I mean,
0: fountain beverage.
2: Let's just talk about money quick.
0: Yeah, sure.
2: My family loves a chicken tendy. I've got one kid in particular who's like a chicken tendy connoisseur. He has landed on Culver's, actually has the great, like that's his move, is chicken tendies from Culver's.
0: Okay.
2: I brought these home. That particular kid came to me as like he was the one that came out and helped me unload the car the fastest. So he took the first bite of the tender and his eyes got big and he looked at me and he said, "These are better than Culver's."
6: Oh. Hey now.
2: Okay, but I told you we were going to talk about money. I got out of there for this food. I got five chicken tendies and I treated myself to a fountain Diet Coke for like $7.
0: Okay.
2: Seven. That's a single digit number.
0: Yes, right?
7: I got to tell you,
0: value meals at certain fast food restaurants are more expensive. Just saying.
2: Thank you.
1: They ain't no value right
2: you guys,
1: now.
0: Thank you, Holly.
2: Thank you. Do not sleep on Costco.
0: Yeah.
1: Oh.
0: We did get an email. You mentioned your children, your offspring.
2: Mm-hmm.
0: Before we go to break, and I know my husband was wondering about this too.
2: Mm-hmm.
0: A real quick update on Ollie Stinky Foot Shoe Gate.
2: Okay. This child.
0: We got a DM. And my husband was wondering at dinner last night.
2: Okay, so I want you to know the shoes are still there and the smell is still there. But my son, he insists that the smell is not coming from his shoes. And I said, as an experiment, I would like to invite you once again for the 10th time. I think we're on day 5 of ShoeGate to remove the shoes and see if indeed the smell goes with it.
0: Yeah.
2: But we're not running that experiment yet because those damn shoes are still in my hallway. So
0: today's the day.
2: Judgment day. Today is the moment. A lot of things are coming, are bubbling up to the surface at the Lindstrom house today.
0: Okay.
2: Today is the day where everybody has now started summer and now we're done. We're done putting things off. We're done saying later. And I am going to stand in the middle of that house with my hands on my hip, like Mrs. Trunchbull from Matilda, and I'm going to tell people what to do.
0: This is not the moment of later. It's the moment of now.
2: Thank you.
0: You're welcome.
2: Parenting tips with Colleen.
0: That's right. Weekdays right here. Thank you, Howard Dean.
6: He's when excited back, for chicken strips, too.
2: That's how I'm going to sound, too, P.S., when it's all done.
0: When we come back, a pop of pop culture. I'm really worked up about something, and I know you will be. I put it in all in caps. I'm really mad at people. I'm mad at the internet, and they need to back off, and I'll tell you why.
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0: the women that I was arguing with earlier in the week.
1: People are peopling.
0: Yeah, people are peopling. This time, the idiocy, the meanness, the awfulness of the internet is directed at someone who doesn't, someone that doesn't deserve it. And it just, this one hit me, slapped me right across the face. And that it's Joan Cusack. I saw this as I was sitting at the counter looking for stuff for the show. This BuzzFeed article smacked me across the face. And here it is. Fans are jumping to Joan Cusack's defense after her long-awaited red carpet return left people on the internet calling her unrecognizable. I have words because I try not to look at comments. But I did just for the show. People are awful. People are just absolutely awful. And I know that it's not shocking, but people are so mean and vile and disgusting. Joan Cusack's been out of the public eye for like 15 years, and she's now 63 years old. Mm-hmm. Newsflash, she's going to look different than she did in 2015, or when I think it was 2015. So it's been 11 years. I don't look the same way that I did in 2015. These a-holes that are writing this do not look the same as they did in 2015. She looks different. And some of the comments attached to the red carpet photos, because she reemerged on the red carpet premiere, red carpet for Toy Story 5. And that led to all of these hateful comments. For myself, I think she looks really good. She's 63 years old. Mm-hmm. I just don't get it. And they're like, well, she doesn't look like she did in Adam's Family. That was like 30 years ago. That was one of the comments.
1: I'm breathing. There's a couple things going on here. The first thing is this. Number one, Joan Cusack took a break from Hollywood by her own choice.
0: Yeah.
1: And so I think that's the first thing, right? Like she was doing her own thing. She was doing some other stuff. She's still around. She just was like, I got other things to do. What the first thing that I realize is that we don't understand anymore what actual aging looks like. Because the Hollywood people that we watch are fighting Father Time.
0: Yeah.
1: In certain ways. Now, I want to be clear. I'm not judging that. That is a choice that a person makes for themselves. But it is also a trend in Hollywood to fight aging in a certain way. And if you are a person who opts out of that or does not follow those same techniques and you're aging in a more natural way, it does look different in Hollywood.
0: Yeah.
1: That is a separate disjointed thought from my next thought, which is, dislike the use of the word unrecognizable in these contexts because it is a euphemism for a judgment. Meaning they say such and such looks unrecognizable. And the unrecognizable is just a cover for some very specific thing, whether it's old, bad, too skinny, fat, whatever. And I'm just using words that they're substituting unrecognizable. And it frustrates me because that just is the least for me. The way somebody looks for me is the least interesting thing about them.
0: Unless you're Ryan Phillippe. Please continue.
1: In which case, that is fascinating.
0: Thank you.
1: But Holly is the person who uses this word, these words, and I love it. She always says, we're just walking around in these meat suits.
2: Sure are.
1: And I love when you really divorce yourself from the human being in the meat suit and just go, I really care about that person. Their meat suit is just sort of like what they're wearing today.

0: John Cusack is an amazing person.
1: Yeah. And she's always been an amazing person.
0: And she will continue to be an amazing person.
1: Well, and let me also just, let me break down just the physicality of it. I'm looking at two side-by-sides right now. Because I was like, okay, what are they seeing? Like, am I missing something?
0: Mm-hmm.
1: They're so wrong. I'm looking at a very, very close-up image of her. Her last public appearance in 2015. I'm looking at a close-up of her face from Getty Images.
0: Mm-hmm.
1: And I'm looking at her from last week. Guys, it's this. It's not that different. What is freaking these people? She's wearing oversized glasses. Now, mm-hmm. Look, I'm doing an autopsy of this, of the physical, but she actually does not look that different. It's an illusion with, she's wearing these giant glasses.
0: Mm-hmm.
1: Her face structure is nothing. God forbid, she looks like she just ate. This goes to what you were saying, Colleen. It looks like she's just aging naturally. Her face has changed.
0: Yeah, but we've literally lost ability to know, to understand what that looks like.
1: Absolutely. Her nose is exactly the same.
0: Mm-hmm.
1: When she purses her lips, which she does, it has a look to it. And she's doing the very same thing on a 63-year-old face.
0: Yeah. Yeah. When you say somebody's unrecognizable, that to me means my eyeballs cannot see the person as they have been seen before. But I look at these recent pictures from the Toy Story 5 red carpet of Joan Cusack, and my eyeballs know that that's Joan Cusack. I do recognize that as Joan Cusack.
1: I will even say I think she looks really good.
0: I do too.
1: I think she looks I would kill for her jawline. Again, I'm focusing just on the physical since these buttholes are. I think she looks amazing.
0: Mm-hmm.
1: I'm 51. And I want to look that good. She's 63. She has a decade on me.
0: And, you know, I know she's a strong earth woman.
1: Yeah.
0: But all I can think is if I'm Joan Cusack and the headlines that are rolling past are all about how I look.
1: Yes.
0: And not about
1: how excited people are that she's back.
0: My body of work, mm-hmm. et cetera, et cetera, et cetera.
2: Yeah, that's a very frustrating position to be in. I want to talk about Jessie from Toy Story 5. How meaningful this character is to generations of people. I want to maybe talk about my amazing performance in Adam's Family Values.
0: Yeah.
1: Oh,
2: don't sleep on that movie,
1: Don't sleep on that movie.
2: Thank you. It is brilliant. Or any number.
0: I love her in School of Rock.
2: Yes. Yeah, it's got to be. It's limiting, and I imagine it's very frustrating.
0: Mm-hmm.
1: Yeah. It just, I'm sitting there getting smush ready for the next hour.
0: Ooh, that was a deep tease.
1: Thank you. And Colleen has a big fat movie review too. But I was getting ready and all I wanted to do was smush. That's all I wanted to do. Get smush ready. It's a game. We're doing it. We're debuting it. And then I got hit over the head with this nonsense. Nonsense I didn't need on a Thursday. I just wanted a nice Thursday. I didn't need internet yahoos busting on Joan Cusack.
0: Okay, can I just put a fine point on the end of this?
1: Please.
0: This whole idea that people or things can't change really ticks me off. She's changed.
1: Mm-hmm.
0: Yep.
1: Yep. There's a headline.
0: Yep. Let me tell you about the one constant in life, people. It's change. And if you're having if you're reacting to that, that's a you problem.
1: Mm-hmm.
0: That's a you problem.
1: Yeah.
0: Things That's change. Not. People change. Hairstyles change. Janice said that in one of the Muppet movies.
2: Yummyan.
0: Yummyan.
3: A trade with whoever has the one with the jacuzzi.
0: See? The brilliance of Janice.
1: The brilliance of Janice from the Muppets. We should be so brilliant. Well, there we go. There's hour one. Oh, batten down the hatches. Katie bar the doors, as Dave would say. Get ready. When we return, is this the summer of mythical creatures? Are we on the precipice of mythical creature summer? Holly reports. Then a brand new game, Smush. Are you ready to smush? We're ready to smush. We hope you're ready to smush. Then a big fat movie review next.
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0: It's the Jason Matheson Show, starring Colleen Lindstrom, starring Holly Roberts, right here on My Talk, everything entertainment, everything B. Arthur.
1: Hi, I'm B. Arthur with a message for women who take Premarin. Don't. It's made of horse urine.
0: She's not kidding.
1: I'm not kidding.
0: No.
2: Urine.
0: Urine. It's Friday, June 5th, 2026. We have a stacked show. We have so much. You would be foolish to go to work or to leave us.
2: No, foolish. I'll write you an excuse note if you need one. Just email the show.
0: Yeah. Coming up in like literally seconds, I'm going to ask Colleen, like, what the actual hell did she type into the grid of our show? It's coming up.
2: Okay. So,
0: Holly's going to bring you, coming up later, something shut down the IMAX website. It wasn't pornography. Something else did. I will tell you, I will give you my review of Masters of the Universe. Colleen has to weigh in on an essay, and ooh, then Scream Queens and WTF. I mean, my God, Emmy winning show. They don't even give Emmys for radio.
2: Hey, you didn't even tell all the things that are on there that we're not going to get to.
0: Right. Seriously. I just quietly pulled some things.
2: Yeah,
0: who knows
2: fine.
0: If we'll even get to those things.
2: We don't even know.
0: You know how we operate. But first, we do this from time to time. Why the hell is this on the show sheet? Oh, actually, it's Holly. I'm sorry. I saw Colleen's name, but yeah, it's Holly that brought this. My apologies.
2: We're going to blame me, but Holly has the question.
0: Thank you. Thank you, Colleen, for saving me on that one.
2: You're welcome.
0: Holly has written the following. Colleen brought in an Ed Gein lamp to the office, and I don't know how I feel about it. Okay. Holly?
3: I don't know how I feel about this.
2: Wait, I should run down and take a picture of it and send it to Jason.
3: I already did.
2: Oh,
3: I'm going to send
2: okay,
3: it in the group chat.
0: Look at Colleen,
2: goodness.
0: Look at Holly today.
2: Thank you.
0: Okay.
3: So,
0: Holly, what's happening?
3: We have a shared space. It's called a prep room. It's an office that we use communally.
0: Yeah.
3: Don't like to have the overhead lights on. I don't like to have the overhead lights on, and that has kind of catched on as a thing, where we like to have mood lighting in the prep room. Colleen wanted to enhance the lighting experience. She did this.
2: We needed some more ambient lighting. Let me just say what we had in there was Donna, blessedly, brought a very, very small, dim desk lamp, which is fine, and it's great, and it's helpful, but that only lights up a small pool on one side of the room, and there's desks on both sides of the room. I happened to sit on the opposite side, and I thought, I would like some more ambient light. And I happen to have this lamp that we were not using at the Lindstrom home any longer.
3: Yeah, gee, I wonder why you're not using it anymore.
2: Okay, I was going to bring it to ARC and drop it off, but then I thought, nay, I shall use this.
3: I'm going to decorate my place of employment with this Ed Gein looking lamp. You
2: less,
3: can check your messages now. There
2: less about
3: there.
2: It was less about the fashion of it and more about the function.
0: I am now getting ready. I have not seen this yet. I have not seen the Ed Gein lamp.
2: Because y'all, you guys.
0: Made of stretched human flesh.
2: I don't know if you've shopped for lamps recently, but they are expensive.
0: Okay. Here we go. I'm getting ready to look at it for the first time.
2: Jason, oh my gosh, your face.
0: That looks like Colleen made it from the thigh of her third or fourth victim.
2: It does, actually. Now that when I see it through those eyes, I see what you're
0: like,
2: saying.
0: It looks like you stretched your elderly neighbor Vera's thigh skin over a lamp formation. Oh.
2: Right. So,
3: now,
2: yeah, again, I'm looking at this. I'm looking at this with new eyes. When I purchased it.
3: When did you purchase this thing? You spent money on it?
2: I think I did. I have two, actually. It was for my sons when they shared a bedroom.
3: Oh, great.
2: And they both played baseball. So for those of you who are trying to envision this lamp, it's a baseball lamp.
3: Jason, she put this Ed Gein-looking lamp in her son's rooms.
0: Oh, great.
2: It is a baseball lamp.
3: Made but of now, skin!
2: But now that we live in the post, what's the Ryan Murphy show? The Ed Gein. Okay, that's appropriately named.
3: Monster.
2: Now that we live in Monsterland, I see Ed Gein now, and I apologize for any trauma I may have caused.
3: This thing is sitting in our prep room. This Ed Gein looking lamp with baseballs. That's what I'm saying, Jason. Okay.
0: Holly, I just texted you. That's what she's bringing in next. Colleen, check your text message.
2: Oh no! Oh no!
0: This is what Colleen's going to bring in next.
3: I want to know.
2: Oh my gosh!
3: I want to know what kind of arts and crafts you're working on. That's not cool. That's made with bones and skin. Okay. That is a lamp made of bones and skin, and that's what Colleen has brought into the My Talk office. And now we have
4: size 14. I need help. Can you help me get my furniture in the van?
2: Oh my gosh.
4: I'd mess with me.
5: You want to come inside and have a bowl of cereal?
4: Ignore those night vision goggles on the counter. I just use them for bird watching.
2: Listen, in defense,
5: I just put these in my kids' rooms.
2: In defense of me, since I'm the only person who will defend myself in this moment,
5: I have two of these.
4: Your head would make a good lamp.
2: I
5: roll around.
2: My Ed Gein lamp has inspired B. Arthur, our boss, to offer to buy us all new lamps for the room. So I actually have given a gift. Thank you. You're welcome.
0: Really? That's how you're looking at this?
2: Yes, because I like to put a positive spin on things and not talk about dead people lamps. It's who I am.
3: You're the one who brought the dead people lamp into our office in the first place, which is why I have to talk about this.
2: I didn't see it with dead people lamp eyes until you did. I thought it was baseballs until you told me it was neighbor thighs.
4: Can you lift up your shirt? I need a new seat cushion.
2: Okay.
5: Can you put this lotion on?
4: Can you moisturize? Did you moisturize?
5: You want to come hang out with my mom?
4: You remind me of my friend.
0: What was his name?
4: Miggs.
6: It rubs the lotion on its skin or else it gets the hose again. Mm-hmm.
0: True. And if you're real observant, my talkers, you'll notice that throughout this entire horrible experience of Colleen talking about her Ed Gein lamp, you're listening to Howard Shore's score for The Silence of the Lambs.
2: It's so good. Nice Chianti.
0: Your dog's in a lot of pain, mister.
3: This lamp is terrifying, and now I have to look at it every day. I appreciate... Let me put the bright side on it.
0: I'm sorry.
2: Put the bright side on the lamp.
3: I enjoy the illumination.
0: Okay.
3: I don't enjoy... the fleshbag nightmares that I now have as a result of having to look at this in my workplace, which is supposed to be a safe place.
2: But do you agree that was the gateway to our boss approving lamp purchases?
3: Oh. Because it's so ugly and terrifying? Because,
0: yeah.
2: Yes.
0: How did you get there?
2: Again, I like to look at the bright side. It's who I am. I like to put a positive spin on things.
0: Mm-hmm.
2: I brought in what you all believe to be an ugly lamp.
0: Let me be clear.
2: So that...
0: It's not ugly. It's made of human flesh.
3: Yes.
2: Okay. I don't want to throw anybody under the bus, but Jason Stormer loves it because he had the same lamp when he was young.
0: Oh, well, that says a lot.
3: That is the least shocking fun fact of the week.
0: And what are those baseballs made out of?
2: I'm just asking
0: for a friend.
2: I don't know, but now that you guys have looked at them with Ed Gein eyes, I'm worried.
0: They look like very pale skin.
2: Well, I mean,
0: just saying.
3: Impossible scrotal.
2: Ew. Ew. Ew.
3: Very pale.
2: Yeah.
3: You
0: Colleen, did you
3: kids...
0: happen to get this from a rural Wisconsin farm?
2: Yeah. I don't remember where I got this thing.
0: course.
2: Yeah, I just saw baseballs and I got excited.
3: Jason,
0: yeah,
3: you have a point. Colleen used to take a lot of road trips into Wisconsin.
2: Oh, wait.
3: When her kids were younger, okay?
0: That's right.
3: You know, she was a baseball mom, and she'd drive and give kids around, and they had tourneys in Wisconsin.
2: That's true.
0: That's right. And she pulled off on the side of the road one day and saw a magic lamp.
2: Which I've also been known to do. Holly, do you remember the fighter place?
0: Aladdin. What?
3: Oh, yes.
2: One day I was driving on the river road by the rich houses.
0: Yeah.
2: And they had somebody had put out like an electric fireplace. And I was like, hey, that would look great in my sunroom, which is always a little bit chilly in the winter.
0: Yeah.
2: And I pulled my car over. I put all my seats down and I by myself lifted this very large fireplace into my vehicle.
0: You did not.
2: I sure did. And I came in and I told Holly and Bradley, I said, I'm a little late because I had to stop and put a fireplace in my car. And they both reacted like one would.
0: With
2: that news.
3: Oh, well, it all makes sense now. Looking at the Ed Gein lamp, you needed a crematorium for the bones. And you're also a gal with a budget.
0: A murderer on a budget. Oh, my goodness. Okay. Mm-hmm. Well, was a moment.
3: Yeah.
0: That was a moment.
3: So that's in our office. I'll share this
2: now until B. Arthur buys us new lamps, which I will be shopping for in the break, unless somebody else wants to.
0: Yeah, in preparation for that moment. Yeah.
7: Morning, sunshine.
0: Colleen brought up something a few minutes ago from her childhood, a horrifying concoction.
2: It's delightful.
0: White bread and then peanut butter and pickle together. And Holly and I, thought that sounded bizarre. And we also thought that Colleen was completely alone. Well, we opened up the phone lines. Angela, welcome to the Pickle and Peanut Butter Hotline. You've tried this?
8: Absolutely. And I'm going to one up this whole game. Add ketchup.
2: No, I've never done that.
0: No, yes. No. Holly, hang up with her and burn that phone.
2: Angela, I'm willing to give it a try, girlfriend.
3: No, I hung up on her.
0: No, we hung up on Angela.
2: I was actually willing to hear that out.
0: Nope. She's on the no-fly list now.
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0: Big Brother and the Holding Company.
1: She gets the town pharmacist to play the...
0: Oh, boy. Played by Timothy Leary, the town pharmacist.
2: A lot of people don't know that these are the true seeds of Woodstock. This is how that happened. It's how it came together.
0: Oh, Woodstock, an origin story.
2: Right?
0: Christmas in July.
2: Christmas in July on Hallmark.
1: And it ends with a pageant in the town square. The mayor tries to stop it, but it gets pushed through. And then
0: you hippies! You can't do this!
2: Yes.
0: You need to put on bras and shoes!
1: Janice closes the movie with a gospel-tinged number.
2: Oh my gosh.
1: Fade to black. Crane shot, whole town, snow falling, or is it snow? And then credits.
2: The end
1: there we go.
2: Or the beginning.
1: That's right. This year, Christmas comes with a little southern comfort.
2: Oh, gosh.
1: Oh.
2: Well,
1: there we go.
2: I think our talent is wasted here, guys.
1: Yeah, well, there we go. Now I'm exhausted.
2: I had to take out my fan because I was sweating.
1: Yeah.
0: Oh. Watch out, Hollywood USA.
2: Yes.
0: We're coming with your next blockbuster project.
2: I'm just so excited that Odessa Zion wants to be in this.
0: Well, she's going to have to face off against Lacey.
2: She sure is. She's going to have to throw some bows.
1: All right. Oh, God. And the mom from Beverly Hills 90210. Yeah.
2: Totally.
1: Oh. Well, there we go. Whew. Well, there's hour one. When we come back in hour two, what shut down the IMAX website? And did Martin Scorsese use AI? What? We have a prize to give away, a big fat movie review. And Colleen needs to talk to you about an essay. All of this and more, or less, with hour two next.
3: Where talk is fun.
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0: We are walking on sunshine on this Monday, June 1st, 2026. What's up, everybody? Welcome to Jason Matheson Show. I'm Jason. Right over there, say hello once again to my buddy and yours, Colleen Lindstrom.
1: Good morning, buddies.
2: Morning, buddy.
0: And right over there, it's Holly Roberts.
3: Well, good morning.
0: Well, good morning. Good morning. Cheers, everyone. Raise your glass.
3: Oh, yeah.
0: Get
3: coffee
0: in your mouth hole.
1: Okay. Uh-huh.
3: I've been going back and forth between the electrolytes and the coffee this morning.
0: I forgot my electrolytes. I did not, Jason. Yeah, I did not bring them. As they used to say on the Today Show, this is a special split edition of our show. Colleen and Holly are back at Hubbard headquarters. I am in New York City at the fabulous Marriott Marquis in the heart of Times Square. Colleen and Tilla's favorite hotel.
3: I love that hotel. Yes. Except yeah, for, what floor are you on?
0: I think I'm 30.
3: Oh my gosh. I hate the one thing about the Marriott Marquis is they have glass elevators that go up the center and I am deathly afraid of heights. And so my whole family knows when we stay at the Marriott Marquis, and my daughter especially, because she and I go together very often and that's where we stay. Everybody knows that I am going to just mutter to myself quietly the whole way up. Because I have to self-talk myself the whole ride to the floor.
0: Really?
3: Yes, and I usually ask for a lower floor because I can handle that better. And 100% of the time, they're like, ooh, we got your request for a lower floor, but is the 25th floor okay? And I'm like, so that's not low. That's all right. And we usually are there when there's
0: really
3: a lot of kids there for spring break. And so they will cram into an elevator and I will be standing at the front. I can't go near the glass with my eyes closed going, you're going to get there. You're going to get there. Nobody's ever died in this elevator. You won't die in this elevator. You're going to make it all the way up to where you're going and you're going to get out of the elevator and everything is going to be just fine. You won't die in this elevator.
0: Well, there was the one accident in Kansas City. But
3: that's enough. That's enough.
2: Remember the movie Last Action Hero when there was a glass elevator there?
3: Oh, my gosh.
2: No.
3: They're not helpful at all. Actually,
0: I'm not going to tell
3: everybody what my actual fear about all elevators is because I don't want to give anybody else that nightmare. Okay, fine. I'll tell you.
0: Now I want to know.
3: It's that. Okay. Are you ready?
0: I'm ready. Holly, do you know this about her?
2: Maybe.
0: Okay.
3: My real fear about all elevators, it doesn't matter how high they go, is that I will be in the midst of stepping off the elevator. And when I'm halfway between the elevator and real floor, the whole elevator will drop and slice me in half.
0: Holly.
3: Yep.
0: Holly, wasn't that featured in one of the Warner Brothers cartoons? Didn't that happen to Bugs Bunny or Wile E. Coyote?
2: Yeah, and because they're cartoons, they were able to survive.
3: Yeah, maybe that's the seed of my fear. Did y'all think of that?
2: I have been stuck in an elevator, and the elevator was between floors, and we had to jimmy the doors open and crawl out.
3: Nope, Holly, zero
0: that
3: chance.
0: Happened to you, Holly?
3: Oh, no.
2: Yeah, that happened in India.
3: Oh, you've told me that. That's right. That was nightmare fuel.
2: Yeah.
0: You had to crawl out of the elevator?
2: We were stuck. And no one was coming to get us. So we had to pry the door open. We were probably on like the 20th floor.
3: So we just went,
2: He-Man'd it, Hercules'd it, and then we just crawled out.
3: Oh my God.
2: It was either that or stay in there for hours.
3: I mean, yes.
0: Oh my God. Colleen, what would you have done?
3: Well, Jason... Let's start here. You walked us through an experience on your way to the game show where you were concerned about the runway.
0: Having to poo.
3: Yeah, pretty much.
0: Yeah, yeah.
3: So I'll just tell you that would happen to me. There would be no concern about it. It would just happen.
2: Well, then we'd have to get out even faster because Colleen just did a number three.
3: It's true, but I just am saying that is the first thing that probably would happen. To me, in a situation
0: Would you effort crawling out like Indiana Holly did? Would you try to crawl out? Or would you just wait there for your impending doom?
3: It's hard to say because I would hope that adrenaline would take over and I would do the right thing and crawl out like mm-hmm. everybody else was. But again, that's my fear. Remember, being halfway on and halfway off
0: yeah.
3: and having the cable snap is the thing that would just really do it for me. I do have to tell you, last night I was watching my favorite show, which is...
0: Grey's Anatomy.
3: No. Hometown in This Together.
0: Oh my gosh.
3: Okay. And they were working on the elevator for the new hotel. And they okay. had it on a platform. And I would like to just respectfully say, I think platforms are a better way to go than the cable hanging thing, like the pulley system that they seem to put elevators on. Give me a platform. Give me something that raises me up like I'm freaking Britney Spears. At the VMAs.
0: Colleen,
3: that's what I want.
0: Colleen.
3: Yes, hi.
0: I love you, but should we be taking elevator advice from a home improvement
3: yes.
0: show?
3: Yeah, because they're improving homes. Seems like they know what they're doing. Thank you very much. As impressed as I am with the invention of Elijah Otis...
0: Yeah. Is that who invented the
3: allegedly,
0: elevator?
3: I don't know. I think
0: okay.
3: so. I just
0: I've
3: see
0: seen his name on the metal yeah. plaques inside. Yeah, yeah.
3: So I'm going to give him some credit. The hanging thing is what's not working for me. Just gravity wise, I feel like push us up. Don't hang us.
0: I get that.
2: I think that elevator technology has become a little bit more sophisticated over the past century.
3: Thank God.
0: But Holly said, thanks, Colleen. That wasn't overly confident.
3: I'm
0: go so
3: with
0: I wouldn't take
3: it.
0: That
3: I'm going
0: I
3: with
0: wouldn't
3: it.
0: Take that check to the bank and cash it.
3: I will
0: wouldn't.
3: any port in a storm, y'all.
0: This isn't a fear, but being in a hotel right now and my talkers, I think you will be with me. This is what we call a relatable. This isn't a fear. This is a frustration. This is a just saying with elevators or an irritant of the human race. And I wonder if you're going to guess what I when it comes to elevators, when it is busy and the elevator door opens and the people in the front will not move back to allow you to walk in. It's like, okay, get back the door. Okay. Why are you still standing? Get back. You have to let us in. Like get back or the opposite of that. And then Colleen, I see your face. The opposite is when you're in the elevator and the door opens and the people rush in before you can get out and you're like, mm-hmm. I have snapped at people. I'm like, can you give us a minute? Like, let us get out before you get in, butthole.
3: That is exactly what I was going to say, is the way that people stand in front of those doors
0: and run in.
3: And it's like, okay, so FYI, the whole thing with the elevator is like some people are getting off and some people are getting on. And it's a really small room, so it seems logical. You let the people. I have trained my children to stand out of the way.
0: Thank you.
3: Because they do. Because I get it. Like, kids do that. They're like, oh, the doors are open. I'm going in. And you're like, chill. Wait
0: chill.
3: A second. Everybody's going to get on. We just have to let people off first so there's room for us.
0: Yes.
3: Oh
0: God, that irritates me.
3: It irritates me, too.
0: Colin gets so mad. He's like, okay, can you let us off before you rush in like it was Black Friday? Like, you know. Like you're getting some doorbuster
3: like
0: TV
3: think
0: sales,
3: like free cookies in there. Or something.
4: I need a Tickle Me Elmo now. Watch out, Deb! I'm gonna punch out for it.
3: Oh my gosh!
0: Oh yeah. Oh, because it's happened a few. Because there's a convention, as there always is here in New York. There's a convention in this hotel, and people are everywhere with their little lanyards, and these lanyard people. Girl, they want to get into the elevator first, and I've had to snap at Lanyard Larry. I did last night. I'm waiting to get off, and then he just barrels in. I go, whoa. I did
3: yes.
0: that. I just go, whoa.
3: Whoa,
0: can you give a girl a moment there, Larry, with your lanyard? Don't you have a meeting
3: well,
0: to go
3: Well, he feels
0: to?
3: Very important, you know, because he has a lanyard,
0: important.
3: Which tells
0: he's
3: you
0: part
3: he's
0: of
3: important.
0: Yes, yeah. He's very important.
3: Part
0: here
3: of the lanyard people.
0: That's right. We're going to take a small break. When we come back, I'll tell you about my time with Corbin Blue on the game show, why I'm now married three times and more. Stay with
5: Brittany
0: me.
5: And Kendall.
6: I didn't even realize he was in it. That's how little I
7: oh wow
6: dropped into it.
8: Don't worry. That happened to me with Austin Butler in Dune. Because
7: he was bald, though.
8: He was bald.
3: Oh, boo.
6: Damn.
8: Nobody wants that.
7: Wow, thanks.
5: I thought he was actually more attractive as a bald man. Wow.
8: Not Austin Butler.
5: Aggressive.
8: Bald. It was. It was.
5: Gross.
2: Hold on.
5: No hair.
2: Wait. How can I look at somebody if they don't have
3: I'm
2: a hair follicle?
3: Drink my Diet Coke
5: they look like
3: here.
5: A big baby.
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0: Welcome back, everyone. Oh, I'm Jace with Colleen and Holly. Coming up at the top of the third hour, Screen Queens, all the TV news and reviews you need to know. And then from TV to movies, Holly, and I can't wait for this, Holly has a big fat movie review of the number one movie. Is it number one? Yeah, number one, Backrooms. What's it about? How did she like it? I have so many questions.
1: Was she able to sleep afterwards?
0: Is there a pirate in there? I mean, it's just so much. I mean, there's so much to ask. So much to ask.
2: I will have some answers for you.
0: Thank you, Holly. But right now, it's time for Am I the A-Hole?
2: Oh, my goodness. Here we go.
3: Am I wrong?
4: No, you're not wrong.
3: Am I wrong?
4: You're not wrong, Walter. You're just an A-Hole.
5: Am I wrong?
6: Am I the asshat?
0: I have today's Am I the Asshat? We pull these directly from the popular Reddit thread, Am I the A-Hole? Here we go. This is very simple, not too long. Am I the A-Hole for not giving up my first class seat?
1: Oh.
0: Okay. My husband and I have saved up and used points to upgrade to first class for a five-hour flight. It's a big deal for us. We don't do this often. We board, we get settled, and a woman comes up holding a baby and asks if I'd switch seats so she can sit next to her mom, who's in first class with me, to help with the baby. Her seat, middle, back of the plane area. I said politely no. I told her I'd paid extra for this exact seat and I was going to enjoy it and I was looking forward to it. She gave me the look. Her mom gave me the look. A guy across the aisle muttered something. My husband was quiet the whole time, which means I think he thinks I'm wrong. For the rest of the flight, I felt eyes on me. The baby was fine, by the way. Didn't cry once, but I keep replaying it. Was I a monster for keeping the seat I paid for? Or is everyone else just guilting strangers into doing their planning for them? So I'm asking, am I the a-hole? 651-641-1071. 651-641-1071. As Colleen rears back in her chair.
2: Girl. She is positioning herself to deliver an opinion.
1: Girl.
0: Mm-hmm.
1: No, you are not the asshat for that. Girl, you paid for that seat. And I'm going to be real, real with you. People might have been muttering, but I don't think they were muttering about what you thought they were muttering about. They were probably like, thank God, lady. Because nobody ever wants a baby next to them unless you're me. I love babies.
0: Do you really not? You don't mind on planes?
1: I love babies. And if they're crying, this is my struggle, is if there's a baby crying near me, I know better than to know that as a stranger, I am going to be able to soothe that baby. But my uterus tells me you can help. And then I have to stop myself because nobody wants a stranger helping with their baby. That's awkward, right? Mm-hmm. So I have to stop myself from being like, I would like to hold your baby. Don't do it. Don't do it. Don't do it. Don't do it. Anyway, my point is, no, you're not an asshat for saying no to that. That something happened with their planning with the mother and the daughter.
0: Mm-hmm.
1: And if it felt important for the daughter to be seated next to the mother, the mother should not have either moved to first class if that's what happened or whatever. They should have planned ahead and gotten those seats next to each other and not gone for the upgrade or whatever. That mm-hmm. is not her responsibility to make sure that those two are seated next to each other. And I say that as somebody who has been in a situation where I was not seated next to my husband when we had infants on the plane. And you know what? It's a bummer and it sucks. But yeah. It is just the reality.
0: I don't think the asshat at all, because even if you remove the first class aspect of it out of it, I also, you know, in similar scenarios, you don't, in my opinion, you don't have to give up your seat in almost any scenario.
1: No.
0: You pay for it. I firmly believe that. Now, does it work to my disadvantage sometimes? Yes. Colin and I have not been with each other, and we've asked, like, Stephanie and I, literally, this just happened.
1: Yeah.
0: And I looked at the people, and I go, I told you guys that story. I said, I don't care. I'm just going to ask.
1: Yeah.
0: If you don't want to give it to me,
1: it's totally
0: boo-boo,
1: fine.
0: You stay here.
1: Yeah.
0: This is your seat. I don't care, but I'm just going to ask for poops and giggles. But yeah.
1: Yeah, you should always feel free to ask, but no is actually an acceptable answer if you're asking.
0: Holly, before we go to the phone lines, what do you think?
2: Not the ass hat. I am always curious, and I will be perpetually curious on why people get so precious about their airplane seats, especially when they didn't purchase them together. Yeah. Sit on a plane, you're going to be fine. Like, you will be fine. It is not. It is a couple hours in a metal tube flying over space. You're going to be okay.
1: You're going to be just fine.
0: You'll be fine.
1: You'll be fine.
0: Do you have anyone on the phone lines, Holly?
2: Oh, full.
0: Oh, who do we have?
2: Let's start with Allie.
0: Hi, Allie. Welcome to the show. Is this woman the ass hat?
5: Good morning, pals. The woman who did not give up her seat is not the ass hat. Also, you know, if the plane goes down, you're assigned to that seat. If they're looking for survivors, they need to know who's in that seat.
0: You went there, and I love it. You're absolutely right. That's you went there, and that you went there. You went there, and yes, you're absolutely right.
5: Yeah.
1: I'm struggling with it, but that's okay, Allie. You're not responsible for my anxiety and my feelings. That's my responsibility.
2: Yeah, thanks for your call,
1: okay.
2: Allie.
1: Yeah.
0: Oh, God, I love Allie.
1: I mean, she's not wrong, but...
0: Oh, God, I love Allie.
2: We don't need to check dental records. We just need the manifest.
1: That's all we need.
0: Oh. Right. That was extraordinary. Who's next, Holly?
2: Kevin is next.
1: I know, we're still
0: Kevin.
1: Recovering.
0: Hi, Kevin. Welcome to our... Yeah. Hi, Kevin. Is the woman who didn't give up her seat the ass hat?
7: No, I think the grandmother in first class is the ass hat.
1: Yeah! Yeah, that's right. I'm with you, Kevin.
7: Because... if this is truly about helping the mother care for the baby, then the grandmother should be back in coach. And I'm sure someone in coach would love to trade and move up to first class. So grandma needs to set her glass of champagne down and go back and help her daughter.
1: Yes. Or Kevin, yes. Or say to the daughter, girl, it's fine. I'll take the baby back in coach. You sit in first class. You put your feet up. You get your free bevvies. You get pampered. I'll be in the back with the crying baby. We're good.
7: Yeah.
0: And let's be clear, it's not good champagne anyway.
1: True. It's true.
7: No, that's true.
0: It's not good champs. Yeah. Thanks, Kev. Have a good day. Let's do one more, Holly. Who do we have?
2: Ashley gets the last word.
0: Ashley, you get the last word. Is the mother who didn't give up her seat the ass hat?
8: No, the mother with the baby is definitely the ass hat. And you can't tell me that they didn't have this thing pre-planned.
1: Mm-hmm.
8: You know what I'm saying? Like, oh, yeah, we'll just do this. You get in first class, and I'll just ask somebody, and I'm sure they'll move for us. And I've had a baby on a plane with a dog traveling across the country all by myself, and guess what? I figured it out.
1: You did.
8: Yeah.
0: That's right.
8: No big deal.
0: Thank you so much.
1: Thanks.
0: Well, I think it's unanimous, right, Holly Roberts? I think it's unanimous.
2: I think so.
9: The results are in. You are not the asshat.
0: Am I the asshat? 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
0: Houston, we have a problem. We are walking on sunshine on this Wednesday, June 3rd, 2026. What's up, everyone? Welcome to the Jason Matheson Show, Hour 2. I'm Jace, right over there, one more time, with feeling. Say hello to my buddy, Colleen Lindstrom.
2: Good morning, buddies.
0: And one more time, with more feeling, say hello to Holly Roberts.
2: Good morning.
0: Good morning. Cheers, everybody.
2: Yeah.
0: Cheers. Cheers. Raise that morning beverage glass.
2: Mm, yum. Mm.
0: Colleen, what is up with that cup? No, you've charged. You said you checked its temperature?
1: Yeah, so I forgot that I had gotten this as a gift a while ago. I didn't use it a lot at home, but somebody around, there's two people actually at the station who have this mug, and I saw them using it, and I thought, I need to bring mine in. This is perfect. It's called an Ember mug, and it heats. So, like, it's like I charge it at night.
0: Okay.
1: And then I've got a little app, and I put it at a temperature, and it keeps the coffee that temperature. Because I like a hot coffee.
0: And it works?
1: It totally. It's as hot as it was when it came right out of the spigot.
0: And you're not afraid of electrocution? Mm. I'm just saying.
1: Well, now I am. Yeah. And I wasn't. I was doing fine, and now I'm a little scared. But that's okay. I've been sipping out of it and haven't been electrocuted yet.
0: I'm looking at you.
1: Yeah, seems fine.
0: Yeah.
1: Yeah, so it keeps it hot, nice
0: Ember?
1: And warm. Ember.
0: Ember mug.
1: E-M-B-E-R. There are imitations on the market. I cannot speak to their
0: efficacy. Can't verify. Yeah.
1: However, I know that they exist. So go forth if you are a person who feels victimized by cold coffee.
0: Yeah. Holly, have you ever heard of the Ember mug?
2: I've seen them around the office. Colleen has hers. Q has one.
0: Of course Q does. Of course
1: I believe Dawn has one as well.
0: Oh, McLean.
1: Yeah.
0: Well, there we go. Mm-hmm. I tease this. Oh, well, let me set the table. Colleen has a Dear Humans announcement coming up. I'm going to tell you, I mentioned this in hour one, didn't get to it. Something has gone away, and I just can't believe it. I'm shooketh, just absolutely shooketh. And if you do not want to be hated and judged by a bar, and I love this. We're getting ready to do this on Two Fairy Godfathers, like an episode of, if you don't want to be hated, don't do this.
1: I love it.
0: Holly has this. If you don't want bartenders to hate you, Holly's going to tell you what not to do. We have Am I the Asshat and more, but I just got to start with this. I have mentioned how I used to watch the old show Dallas, and I'm mentioning this for two reasons. One, it drives our boss crazy, so of course it's fun for me to do. And number two, it's connected to today's story. I used to watch it with my grandma. Every Friday, my mom and my dad, the only tradition they had in their marriage was they went out to eat every Friday night. It was like their little date night. So what they would do is they would take me to Long John Silver in Michigan City, Indiana. I'd get a treasure chest meal with extra Krispies because I was a little fat kid and I loved them. And then I'd go over and watch Dallas with my grandma. I love Long John's. I love their chicken planks. I love their fish fillets. I don't even care what kind of fish it is. Don't tell me. I know it's a lot of calories. I don't care.
1: Whatevs.
0: I just love Long John's. Well, yesterday, the Business Journal wrote the saddest headline I've seen this week that doesn't have to do with 60 Minutes. The second saddest headline that I've read this week. The last Long John Silver's in Minnesota has closed.
1: Oh.
2: No, not the one. The one in Mall of America?
0: The one in Mall of America.
1: Oh, that is tragic.
0: We no longer have a single Long John Silver's in this state.
1: What a miss.
0: I know.
2: What a miss. Hung on since, I believe, the inception of the mall.
1: It's true. That probably is one of the like longest lasting things.
0: Yeah, I forgot what year it. I don't know if it was right at the beginning. But it's been there for a while. Mm-hmm. Mankato had a Long John's, then that closed years ago, and then the Mall of America was the last remaining LJS.
1: That's our only fish forward fast food.
0: Mm-hmm.
1: Pescatarians should be mad.
0: Mm-hmm. No more Long John's. No more Krispies. No more chicken planks.
1: Mm.
0: I got to tell you, I look, because it is like a bazillion calories. I would rarely get it as an adult, but every so often I remember I was actually on the phone with you.
1: Yes.
0: You and I were talking and I was at Mall of America and I thought, you know what, Jason? I'm going to go get a chicken plank.
1: Treat yourself.
0: So I got two chicken planks walking around the mall eating my chicken planks. That was the last. Thank God I got that.
1: No kidding.
0: I'll have to live, Holly, that'll have to be a mouth memory forever.
2: Yar, matey.
1: A mouth memory.
0: No. So pour one out for Long John's. It's gone. I'm so sad.
1: But there are others in the country.
0: Yeah. You know, in its peak in the 80s, I think there was like 1,200 Long John's, and now they're down to like 300 or 400. I don't have the exact number, but when I read yesterday, I think it's down to 300 to 400 in the country. The zenith. The mecca, the height of Long John's was the 70s and 80s when they used to make the people dress up like pirates.
1: I mean,
0: I'm sure they hated that, but I got to tell you, as a consumer, I remember as a kid, I found that place to be so magical because it looked the design of the Long John's used to look like pirate ships, and you would go in and then like Becky. You know, like Becky with her part-time job would be dressed like a pirate or like a sailor.
1: Oh, how cool is that?
0: She hated it. You know, I'm sure they hated it.
1: Yeah, but
0: just Google vintage Long John Silver uniforms and be delighted. I, as a kid, I'm like, oh my God, there's a pirate giving me a hush puppy.
1: I mean, how cool is that?
0: I know. But anyway, RIP Long John Silver's in Minnesota. I'm going to be very sad. Yeah. It is now time we go from We go from sad restaurant closures to a letter to all humans. It's time for Dear Humans with Colleen Lindstrom. Colleen?
1: Oh, dear humans, please read the article and not just the headline.
0: Oh, my God.
1: And here's why I bring this up today. I saw this the other day. I saw, I think it was in People magazine, but also I'm looking right now at a Daily Beast article with the same exact headline, which is James Vanderbeek's ex-wife marries 3 months after his death. The comments went bonkers. And I said to myself,
0: Self,
1: hold yourself together. Do not reply to each and every one of these and tell them that they're idiots. Because what you miss if you don't open the article is that it's not his recent wife who is widowed. It is his first wife.
0: Yes.
1: Who he was married to from 2003 to 2010. So everybody's getting all mad that his wife got married shortly after his death. It's not his most recent wife. It's not his widow. It's not the woman with whom he has umpty-foo kids. It is his ex-wife.
0: Ex-ex-wife.
1: Who he was divorced from in the year 2010.
0: Yeah.
1: She did get married to Scott Michael Campbell. I don't know. I would also add an addendum to this. Hey, thanks for the clickbait, People Magazine and Daily Beast, etc. It doesn't matter that, it does matter that he just died. I want to be clear. Like, it was a sad loss, huge loss. Her wedding in proximity to that is not a story.
0: No.
2: Yeah, you got to SEO optimize that.
1: Yes.
2: Ooh.
1: Yeah, so just be headline aware.
0: But
2: and also read.
1: Read. Use your eyeballs and your brain, please.
0: I come in peace. I come in peace. Peace and love. Ringo Starr, peace and love. People don't.
1: They do not.
0: And not a lot, but again.
3: Peace and love.
0: I appreciate anybody that interacts with any of us online. I really do. But take a gander at any, sometimes I'll post something. I don't even care what it's about.
1: Yeah.
0: I'm doing a trip. I'll just keep it pretty vague.
1: Yeah.
0: I'm doing a trip. All of the details are literally in the post.
1: Yes.
0: Or there's a link with all the info, the comments. Now, what is this? Or what? When is it? Where are we going? Who's going? Okay. That's all. All right.
1: It's all right there.
0: Betsy?
1: Avail yourself.
0: All right there. That happens. Just news. Mm-hmm. News posts. I'll look at the comments. The information's in the post. People do not read. They see what they want to see, and they go right to the comments.
1: This is what I always say is, people will hear what they want to hear, and
0: they will
1: see what they want to see. And at any given time, we are doing three shows. We do the show that we plan. There's the show we plan.
0: Yeah.
1: The show that actually happens. And then the show that people hear.
0: Yes.
1: And those are all different.
0: Very different.
1: They're all very different.
0: Very, very.
1: And that's fine.
0: Right, Holly? It's all three are very different.
2: It's fine. Yeah.
1: It's fine.
2: It is. They're different. And somebody, think about this. You're driving in your car or you're walking or you're doing something while you're, while you're taking things in.
1: Mm-hmm.
2: And then your brain is busy.
1: It's true.
2: It's
1: true.
2: Busy.
1: My point in this moment is just if you see something and you go, that's weird, click and read.
0: Yeah.
1: Because it might not be as weird as they're trying to lead you to believe.
0: And you'll also probably get an answer quicker than waiting for a reply to your comment.
2: Well, that being said, that was a crappy headline.
0: Absolutely. Back to the
2: terrible.
0: Original story.
2: Back
0: yes.
2: to
0: yes.
2: the
0: horrible
2: James
0: headline.
2: Vanderbilt. It was a horrible headline. I had to sit there and think about it. I'm like, wait a second.
1: Yes.
2: Who? What? Why?
0: Is
2: You're trying
0: married?
2: To make me click on this by framing this in this controversial way when it's not controversial
1: at
2: the slightest.
1: At all.
0: At all.
1: At all.
3: Hey, guys, My Talk is a proud partner of Twin Cities Pride. 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This duck is 6 stories tall.
1: Oh, my gosh.
3: You can't ride it, though. I'm very sorry, Colleen.
1: Oh, how did you just read my mind? Can't
3: ride the duck.
1: No. Nope. 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

0: is unfolding beautifully. Welcome back to the Holly Roberts Weekly. Oh, I'm sorry. That's Holly's public affairs program. Holly, I'm sorry. I just
1: That's at Sunday morning
0: Sunday
1: at
0: morning.
1: 7.
0: That's right.
1: When everyone's up and ready to take on the day.
0: That's right.
2: Yes.
0: Before we get to how not to have bartenders hate you with Holly Roberts, I did get, Holly, you didn't know that I did this. I did just get a text message, and it's a follow-up to a conversation Holly Roberts, Colleen, and I had a little bit ago about Liza Minnelli.
1: Oh!
0: See, Colleen, I just did this. I wanted to do it just to get Holly to do a Liza.
2: Planted the seed and watch it grow.
0: Let me quickly recap. My buddy Jim Caruso in New York, he was on the TV show yesterday, Broadway icon, knows Liza, is involved with Liza's 80th birthday celebration. Okay, there we go. That's all you need to know. While we were talking about Liza, the three of us, one of us, who pondered about the dog?
2: Me. I just see her with a white fluffy dog in my mind.
0: Okay. I texted Jim in the break. I go, Jim, you heard the message. Colleen, I just say, hey, buddy. I go, I love you. I appreciate you. Blah, blah, blah. Here we are. Holly, Colleen, and I are talking. And tell me this. Does she have a dog? Here's what Jim has written to me. Hi, love. I loved your message. And Liza has always had dogs. My favorite was Lily, who looked exactly like Toto.
1: Oh, a little Yorkie like Toto.
0: But I don't think she has one right now.
1: Oh.
0: Yeah, let me.
2: Somebody get her a small white fluffy dog fulfill my. Oh,
1: she needs a Yorkshire Terrier. Because Toto was a type of terrier.
0: And a Karen Terrier,
2: yes.
0: I believe.
2: Karen Terrier, not a Yorkie.
0: Karen Terrier.
2: Oh, but so cute. Oh,
0: isn't that cute?
2: Is so cute.
0: Thank you, Jim. Love you. You can follow Jim on social media, by the way. Jim Caruso, he's a great follow because, again, he knows everybody.
2: And again, he just pulled up to Times Square where you were set up doing your show and sat in Times Square and just...
0: Boom.
2: Shot the you-know-what with you on the TV show yesterday. What guy.
0: He has the best stories. I could literally talk to that man for hours. Oh, yes. Okay. Do not let me forget. I have a story. Do not let me forget. Now it's time for Don't Do This If You Want Bartenders to Like You, starring Holly Roberts. Holly?
1: Well, this is according to a woman named Debbie on the internet.
0: Hi, Debbie.
2: Well, I love Debbie on the internet. She's got a lot to say.
1: Debbie's been a bartender for 12 years, and she has a list of 9 drinks that instantly make her judge you.
2: Okay. I can't wait to hear how many of them I've ordered.
1: Debbie's going to judge you if you order a Long Island iced tea.
2: Oh, that was me in college.
0: Oh, my father-in-law.
2: I just want to be really clear. In college, that was the cheapest way to get tipsy.
0: Yes, quickly.
2: Yes. So that was a choice, but no longer.
1: Blarney's in Tiki Town used to have a Long Island special. I digress. Mm-hmm. Near the U.
0: Mm.
1: The reason Debbie doesn't like Long Island iced teas is because of the reason that you guys said. It sends a clear signal. You're not drinking this because you love the mouthfeel. You're drinking this because you're going to get drunk.
0: Yep.
2: Yeah, you're getting crunk.
1: Instant red flag.
2: Noted.
1: It has an alcohol content of around 22%.
2: Yes, and I learned that when I was in my 20s.
0: Yeah.
1: Debbie's also going to judge you if you order an Appletini.
2: Who's doing that?
0: 22-year-olds.
1: Yes. It's making a comeback.
0: Apple teenies?
1: Apple teenies.
2: Oh, my gosh.
0: I can't. I can't. Even the words, I would...
2: I'm puckering thinking about it.
0: I can't even imagine going up to a bartender going, may I have an apple teeny? I wouldn't mind if they kicked me.
2: Okay, what is Debbie judging about that?
0: Everything.
1: It's just an embarrassing.
2: It is. Okay,
1: an embarrassing choice.
2: That's what I thought.
1: An eyebrow is going to be raised. But my question would be, if you came up to the bar and I was the bartender and you ordered an Appletini, I'd be like, where is your time machine? Let's go on adventures.
0: Yeah. Would you like a Zima with that?
1: Yeah.
2: Oh, Chaser? A little Zima Chaser?
1: Do you have any Snackwell cookies, by the way?
2: Yeah. I mean.
0: Or Olestra potato chips.
2: Oh.
1: Any kind of
2: fruit. I could do without those because those will give you the trots.
1: Oh, kids.
2: You
1: to be
2: no
1: alive
2: idea.
1: In the
0: oh,
1: 90s.
0: You have no idea, kids. Yeah.
1: Wow.
0: Wow, chips.
1: Debbie doesn't like when you order frozen drinks either.
0: Yeah, well.
1: She interprets that as an act of aggression against the bar.
0: But you can't help that at resorts.
2: Yeah, I was going to say, can't if blame you're poolside, that's a staple.
0: But can I add something to Debbie's right there? If you are a parent and you have like a truck, Partridge Family van of kids, don't let them all order a virgin strawberry daiquiri all at once.
2: No,
0: can you pace those?
2: Yes,
0: can you pace those out for the spread those spread out for the poor bartender? I'm speaking for the bartenders on earth. Okay, I'm sorry, Holly.
2: That's beautiful.
1: Yeah, Debbie's going to hate you. She's also going to hate you if you order a mojito.
0: Okay, Debbie.
2: Okay, I don't.
0: I'm off the train there.
2: Yeah, if you order, I disagree.
1: Here's the caveat. Jason Colleen, Debbie says, if you order a mojito during rush,
2: okay,
1: it puts bartenders into survival mode because a mojito is a rum-based drink with mint and lime, and there is a process that you have to muddle. Right.
0: Okay.
1: She's just going to side on you, and it's going to be annoying.
2: Understood.
1: This is a list of annoying drinks from a bartender. Debbie says, if you go up to the bar and you say, surprise me.
0: No, don't do that.
2: I would never do that.
0: Don't do that.
1: Like, what do you like? Do you like sweet drinks? Do you like bitter drinks? Do you like whiskey? What the hell am I supposed to make? Surprise me.
2: Yeah, you don't do that to the bartender. You do that to your spouse and let them make the decision. That's what I do.
0: And they get mad at them when they make the wrong decision.
2: Exactly.
0: The only caveat to that is if it's a slow time, it's a bartender you know. I don't do a lot of shots, but I have looked at the bartender and said, you know what? Recently there was a bridal party at a bar up by the cabin, and I bought the ladies a round of drinks, and I said, I don't care. Make something fun. Do it vodka. Do it sweet. Here's the taste profile. Go at it.
2: Yeah.
0: I've done that.
2: Sure.
0: But.
1: Uh-oh. The next one.
2: Uh-oh.
0: No.
1: The espresso martini.
2: I'm sorry. I'm guilty.
0: I'm sorry. I'm getting guilty. That.
2: I'm
0: sorry.
2: Guilty.
0: She can bite me.
2: As charged.
1: Espresso martinis have grown in popularity 116%.
2: They're having a moment.
0: They are.
1: In year-to-year orders, they're complicated. They're complicated. Set and setting, guys. When you're ordering an espresso martini, just know what you're doing.
2: Yeah, that's a good point, though. Because not every espresso. All espresso martinis are not made alike.
0: No, they're not. Yeah. I always ask. Mm-hmm. Pro tip: Is this made with real espresso shots?
2: Yes.
0: There's a big difference. Always ask that. Thank you.
1: You're going to be judged if you order a sex on a beach. And again, another time traveling.
2: I'm
1: order.
2: Judging you too. So
1: that's
2: fine.
1: Yeah. Uh-huh. You're not serious. Also, Jason, are you ready for this one?
0: What are you going to do to me, Holly?
1: A drink that this bartender says is annoying.
0: What?
1: A skinny margarita.
0: Oh, well, she can kiss my gas. If
2: it's on the menu, I'm going to order it.
1: Margarita.
0: Do you know how easy I am to please with that? It's literally like a 3-count of silver tequila,
2: mm-hmm.
0: a little bit of lime juice, a little bit of agave, shake that bad boy up, and do a spritz of club soda.
2: Call it a margarita.
0: That's what I want. That's all I want.
1: There is no standard issue for what a skinny margarita
0: means. There isn't. She
1: means.
0: Is right about that.
2: Okay.
1: So that is annoying. She wants to please you, Jason.
0: Okay.
1: But your skinny margarita compared to, you know, Dustin's skinny margarita.
0: Well, I always just tell them. I make it easy. I just go, hey.
2: Here's the recipe that I want.
0: 3-count of silver, clear tequila, a little bit of fresh lime juice. A shot of a fresh lime juice and agave, like a porpoise spit of agave. Shake it up, top it off with club soda, daddy happy.
2: You could say, I'll hop back there and make it for you.
0: I'll make it for you, Debbie.
2: It's fine.
0: Cop a squat, Debbie.
2: Debbie, put your feet up.
0: Yeah.
1: Here's the last thing that annoys Debbie the bartender and other bartenders. Don't be annoying, but if you say this, you're going to be.
2: Uh-oh.
1: Make it strong.
0: Don't do that.
1: The request
2: is rude.
1: That makes no sense. If you want it strong, you order a double.
2: Yeah. Yes.
1: That's how you do it.
0: Yeah.
1: Make it strong.
0: I like Debbie primarily. A lot of
2: what she said made a lot of sense.
0: Yes.
2: Some of it I was personally attacked by, but that's fine.
0: That's fine.
2: That's fine.
0: We can feel that way.
1: With
0: about
1: all
0: Debbie.
1: Bartending situations, understand a set and setting. When you're in a dive bar, don't order an espresso martini or a mojito.
0: No.
1: Get some beer or understand a set and setting. When you're in a dive bar, don't order an espresso martini or a mojito.
0: No.
1: Get some beer or
2: just say PB Army ASAP.
1: Exactly. Or you just order a shot and you put some.

0: children.
1: Oh! We're going to take a break. When we come back, Am I the Asshat with Colleen Lindstrom.
2: Where talk is fun.
3: 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Oh my God, do I have a lot of things on my mind. A lot.
2: My talk. Everything entertainment.
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1: Welcome back. Oh, there we go. I'm sorry. I'm so getting used to the studio. I apologize, everyone.
0: You're doing great.
1: I'm in the studio today with my buddies, Colleen and Holly. Hi. Welcome back to the show. We're just having some fun in the commercial break here, talking about Liza Minnelli. Oh, my buddy Jim. Hi, Jim. It's time for, let me get this. Now I have my little computer over here. I'm just getting used to where everything is in the studio. It's time for Am I the Asshat?
16: Am I wrong?
17: No, you're not wrong.
16: Am I wrong?
17: You're not wrong, Walter. You're just an ass.
18: Am I wrong?
19: Am I the Asshat?
0: We pulled this straight from the Am I the Asshat thread on Reddit. We did change the name because we're a family program.
1: Family, not really, but I mean, you
0: know. It's fine. We don't know. We don't know if your family's listening.
1: No,
0: that's
1: care.
0: Fine.
1: Yeah.
0: Okay, gather around, y'all.
1: We're gathered.
0: Am I the asshat for not giving my parents

0: parents half of my lottery winnings. Context. Original poster says, I won approximately $4 million earlier this year from the lottery. Currently, the money is diversified into several index funds. I was planning on giving my parents $750,000 as a thank you. But when I mentioned this as a counteroffer, they got mad and called me selfish. I am 19 years old. My parents are 49 and 47. Without going into too much detail and making this longer than necessary, I only waited about a week before I told my parents. They were excited, and so was I. It was all going fine until they started talking about the money as if it was theirs. They were talking about retiring, going on holiday, buying a boat and a new car, traveling the world, etc. I asked them how much they expected to have. Stone cold face, they said, half. I understand that with giving half, having $2 million left is already enough. But why are they entitled to that? I know that they're my parents and we've had a great relationship. To me, $750,000 seems like it's enough. They've got their own savings. They paid off a mortgage. So am I the asshat for refusing to give my parents half of my winnings?
1: No, we'll be right back. Thanks for listening.
2: Yep, absolutely not. Well,
1: okay,
2: see you later.
1: Close it down.
2: Goodbye.
1: Let's talk about Liza. So, Liza.
0: Right?
1: That's such a good one.
0: 651-641-1071 if you want to weigh in. Or you can email us by going to the show page at mytalk1071.com.
1: Or scream into the phone.
0: Or just yell out in your car, we can hear you.
1: No. Holly, you go this before the phone lines explode. What do you think?
2: The audacity of these parents.
1: Thank you, audacity.
2: The audacity of these parents. How old is this person?
0: 19 years old.
1: Life is just getting started.
2: And they have a $4 million lottery windfall that they have responsibly placed in index funds.
0: Right?
2: Be proud of the child you have raised. They sound like they are kind-hearted and responsible. And you, parents, are greedy and butts.
0: You're greedy butts.
2: That's right. You're greedy butts. If anything, if I'm the parent, and I'm not a parent, but if I was, I would not expect a darn cent from that kid, and I would be so proud of them if that's what they were doing with their money. And that being said, if they wanted to buy, you know, a jet ski and go and look smacks their face and sledge it with a hammer and pay for that, that's fine and that's their business. I would give them a side eye and advise them not to do that. The audacity.
1: Holly is now off to answer the asshat hotline, 651-641-1071.
0: It's hot, too.
1: I cannot add anything better than Holly, so I will just replicate it slightly. It's his money. I know you're the parents, but that is quite the leap. You should be grateful. He's giving you $750,000.
0: $750,000.
1: You should be grateful you're getting that.
0: A life-changing amount.
1: I'm sorry. He is now an adult, and he is under no obligation to give you anything. And as a parent, you should be happy that he has that. And now your son is set for a good chunk of his life, if not his whole life, because he's investing well.
0: Yes, because he made a good choice.
1: Yeah.
0: I want to remind people of the facts. This person won $4 million and was planning to give his parents $750,000 as a thank you. The parents came back to the table and said, nay, we believe we deserve half of your winnings. Now, I do have questions about this. Not that they were going to matter much, but like I am wondering, did the parents buy the lottery ticket, or did they go in half? See, this is the only way I think, hey.
1: Oh, okay. I know where you're going.
0: Like, if they were like, hey,
1: part
0: let's
1: of a
0: go
1: pool?
0: In. Yeah, halvesies on this.
1: A lot of families do that.
0: Sure. But you have to have those stipulations have to be outlined before any potential winnings.
1: Yep.
0: This kid, 19, I have a 19-year-old. If he won that kind of money, I would say to him very gently, I would like to help you so that you don't make horrible choices. I would like to help you make good choices, but I would have zero expectation that I was owed or deserved any of that. Boop.
1: We're not going to go to the asshat hotline. Holly Roberts, controlling said hotline. Who do we have first?
2: We're going to start with Sam.
1: Hi, Sam. Welcome to the show. Are the parents the asshat?
3: Hi, I am 100% in agreement with you guys. I think the parents are the asshats. I think it's crazy that they would even assume. Like, it sounds like before any discussion, they just assumed they would get half. And I'd be so curious to hear what their reasoning behind that is.
1: Yeah, right. I would love to talk with them. Like, why do you think you deserve that? Just because that's your kid? No. Thank you, my friend. So a vote for, I should have rephrased that, a vote for the kid is not the asshat, because that's what we're asking, right? Yeah. Who do we have next, Holly?
2: We're going to Ashley.
1: Ashley, welcome to our show. Is the kid the asshat?
4: Absolutely not. By the way, I love you guys.
1: We love you.
4: So what if the shoe were on the other foot? Would they expect to give up half to their kid?
0: That's a really, really good point, Ashley.
1: Ashley's so smart.
4: Yeah, like, why would they even assume? Like, okay, say they did go in on a pool, then that should have been discussed before.
0: Exactly.
4: You know, if that's wrong. Yeah. Just because they're your child, it doesn't matter. They don't deserve half. They're lucky that that person even considered to give them anything.
1: Anything, mm-hmm. Let alone 700. That's a lot of money. Thank you, Ashley. That's a lot of money.
0: That's a lot of money. I'm going to give you really quickly a couple more things because they did post
1: an update.
0: So the original poster said, I may not have clarified this in the post, but my parents did not accept the $750,000 and insisted on the $2 million amount. The argument has been going back and forth for some time.
1: No.
0: But a lot of commenters have mentioned I should lower my offer. I've thought about what I can do. They're still my parents. I want to give them the money, but they feel like they're entitled to half. Mm. So this person still wants to give them $750,000. The parents rejected that.
1: Much, much nicer than me, because I would have been like, survey says no. Mm-hmm. Let's give Christy the last word here on Asshat. Christy, you get the final verdict. Is the child the asshat?
5: Okay, I love you guys.
1: Love you.
5: The child is 100% not the asshat, but for me, if this was me, I would give my parents for sure half because they help with anything and everything. They watch my kids, like whatever I need help with. But the way that these parents are acting is absolutely despicable.
0: Right?
5: And you're freaking not taking $750,000. Are you out of your mind?
0: Right? You're turning it down because you want more? Ew.
5: It's so gross.
1: Thank you, friend.
0: Thanks, Christy.
1: Thank you, Christy. We appreciate you. We have a verdict, don't we, Holly?
2: Yes.
6: The results are in. You are not the asshat.
1: No. Parents?
7: Bajar.
1: That's right.
0: Mm-hmm.
1: Tell him, B. Arthur.
7: Bajar.
1: Yes. Yeah.
2: Yeah.
7: Bajar.
1: Thank you.
0: Who says no? Yes, I
1: can
0: know.
1: I call him?
0: Right?
1: Okay. Am I the asshat? Monday, Wednesdays, in our second hour right here.
2: Morning, sunshine.
0: Okay, another old person habit as outlined by the community of BuzzFeed. Cotton nightgown, top and bottom sheets, and a light quilt on the bed. I wear a nightgown, and I am an old lady, and that's fine.
8: Colleen, do you hold your candle in your left hand or your right hand?
0: With my sleep hat? I do actually have a sleep hat. Oh, I'm old.
2: Question about your nightgown.
0: Yeah.
2: Is it floor length?
0: So just a nice long nightgown.
2: Mm-hmm. Looking like a Victorian ghost.
0: Really?
2: While you go to bed.
0: I have it in three colors, the exact same one.
1: A Victorian ghost.
0: It's true. I'm old, guys.
8: Holly, is that an apparition or is that Colleen going to bed?
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0: Hi, I'm Bea Arthur with a message for women who take Premarin. Don't. It's made of horse urine.
1: Thank you, Bea. We'll take it from here. Welcome to Hour 2. We are walking on sunshine on this Thursday, June 4, 2026. It's Jason Mathis Show, Hour 2. I'm Jace. And right over there, say hello once again to Colleen Lindstrom.
2: Good morning, buddies. We are also made of horse urine.
1: That's right. Right, Holly?
3: We're all made of horse urine.
2: Urine.
1: I love the way she says that.
2: It really is unique. Can we do that one more time, please?
1: Absolutely.
2: Thank you.
0: Hi, I'm Bea Arthur with a message for women who take Premarin. Don't. It's made of horse urine.
3: Urine.
0: I'm not kidding.
3: Oh, she's not kidding.
1: Oh, no, Colleen, she's not kidding. One more time. Listen to this.
0: Hi, I'm Bea Arthur with a message for women who take Premarin. Don't. It's made of horse urine. I'm not kidding.
2: It's so forceful.
1: Oh, don't. I'm not kidding. I interviewed her once in person.
2: Did you really?
1: Yeah, right before she passed. She did a one woman.
2: Well, thank God it wasn't after she
3: passed. Oh, boy. Jason interviews B. Arthur and Mr. Mummy
2: with a Ouija board.
1: It was the stupidest thing I think I've said in a long time.
2: I interviewed her
1: before she passed.
2: Thank you.
1: Right, Jason? Yeah.
4: Go to sleep, sweetheart. Pray for brains.
1: Thank you, B. Yeah. No, she was at the Guthrie. She was doing a one-woman show before she died.
2: No kidding.
1: Okay. Yeah.
2: Again.
1: Thank you.
2: You know what they call the one-woman show after you die? A funeral.
3: Oh, my gosh. That's what I'm going to call it now.
2: Please, Howard's.
3: Please come to my one-woman show.
2: One night only.
1: It's 2 days, the showing and then the main.
3: No, I'm sorry. One night only.
2: One night only.
1: Oh. You know what they call a one woman show happy night? Funeral.
2: It's true.
4: Buzz off.
1: Oh.
2: I'm not kidding.
1: But she was I remember her just being sassy and delightful. And because I was scared to death. I was like 26, 27. And they had sent me over there to do the interview. I was working for Robin Robinson, the anchor for the Buzz, this entertainment segment. And Robin was unavailable to go. So they sent me. And I went over there and I was petrified because I had heard rumors that she was tough. So I went in there and she completely disarmed me right away. And when the PR person from the Guthrie wrapped her, oof, she did not enjoy that. She was in the middle of a answer. This sticks with me. She was in the middle. I had asked her a question. She was in the middle of an answer. And then the Guthrie woman gave the finger waving sign. And B. Arthur looked at her and she goes, "Do not do that. Do not do that."
2: Oh, my gosh.
1: She said it just like that. "Do not do that. Do not do that. I'm in the middle." She spaced everything out. I had that interview somewhere. I'm in the middle of an answer to Jason's question. "Do not do that." And then she continued. I thought, oh, my God.
2: You know what I love about that is that you were afraid.
1: Yeah.
2: But you were the one that she brought the kindness mm-hmm. to.
1: Yeah.
2: Right. And then anybody else who was getting in her way of telling her story mm-hmm. or trying to tell you what was made of horse urine.
1: Right. Premarin.
2: Don't.
1: Don't. It's made of horse urine.
3: Urine. Be a little more Brooklyn in your accent,
1: urine.
3: Jason.
1: Urine. I'm sorry about that. You're right, Holly. I apologize. You know, some people at the beginning of their day, they look at the newspaper, if you still get a newspaper, or you maybe, like my in-laws, they do Wordle every morning.
2: Mm-hmm.
1: That's their morning routine. Like right now, if my mother-in-law is awake, she's in a robe at the lake house with the fire on, playing her word games, including Wordle.
2: Does she share that? Do they have a group where they share them?
1: If her husband, if my father-in-law and my mother-in-law are in separate houses, like if he's at the house and she's at the lake house, they will text each other how many words, how many tries they got Wordle in. And then Colin gets into that too.
2: Yes.
1: But maybe that's your routine. And maybe part of your morning routine after your curfew and your Premarin is you look for, I'm sorry, Colin.
2: Don't.
1: Is you look at your Zodiac. Mm-hmm. Now, let me say, I don't know if people do that. We used to do that in the 70s and 80s, but I don't know if people do that. Colleen, though, has a new spin on this, right, Colleen?
2: I do. This is so dumb. I had to bring it to the table. No pun intended.
1: Yeah.
2: I have your Taco Bell menu item based on your Zodiac sign.
1: Oh, my God. I love this. Would you like some astrology
2: Thank
1: music?
2: You. Yes.
1: Colleen or whatever the hell your name is.
2: So my name is Colleen. let's start with Jason. Jason, you are a Leo, correct? Okay. That is apparently the universal sound of a Leo. Lion. Thank you.
1: Yeah. I am a Leo.
2: Okay. Well, Jason, I know you've been dying to know what your Taco Bell menu item is based on your Zodiac.
1: I love this so very much. Yes.
2: You, Jason.
1: Yeah.
2: Are a Chalupa Supreme.
1: I've been called worse.
2: Yeah. The Chalupa Supreme is telling you how good it is in name alone, which is very much carrying Leo energy. You are known for taking center stage. Sometimes it looks like they are vying for attention, but really they just have a natural charisma and sparkle that's impossible to dull.
1: Mm.
2: The Chalupa Supreme shares that with its crispy, crunchy shell that's made with a flatbread instead of the traditional tortilla. It makes you turn your head and take a closer look. Jason, you, my Leo friend, are a Chalupa Supreme.
1: I'm so proud. I can't wait to hear what Holly is.
2: Well, I'm glad you asked.
1: Thank you.
2: Because our wonderful friend, Holly, you are She's a wonderful. Sagittarius. Am I correct?
3: Yes.
2: Holly is a Sagittarius. And the Sagittarius is a spicy potato soft taco.
3: What? What?
5: That's nasty.
2: Sagittarius is just...
3: Why?
2: Well, different. It's like the rudest line ever. And so is Taco Bell's potato soft taco. Think about it. The potato soft taco contains no meat, and it's probably not what you imagine when you first think of a taco, but it's one of the most beloved menu items at Taco Bell because it doesn't follow the same old fast food taco script. Just like a Sagittarius. You're not trying to put up any fronts, Holly. You don't always show up in the most conventional expected ways, but everybody loves you, and you effortlessly command attention in a room. Just like the spicy potato soft taco.
3: Who has ever ordered that?
2: Apparently, it's one of their more popular menu items.
3: And, Jason?
1: It tastes like Premarin.
2: Horse urine.
1: No, I don't enjoy it. I thought I would like it, but I don't enjoy it.
3: Don't. Well, what about you, Colleen? You're a Gemini.
2: I am a Gemini, and I have to scroll to Gemini. Hold, please. The Gemini is the Doritos Cheesy Gordita Crunch.
1: Oh, you are fancy, Colleen.
2: This is real, you guys. The symbol for Gemini is the pair of twins. We are known for our duality. It offers a unique perspective that can sometimes be unexpected, but is nearly always entertaining. And what's a Taco Bell menu item that displays those same qualities? The Doritos Cheesy Dorito Gordita Crunch, of course, because it has two shells instead of one.
3: What?
2: On the inside, you have a hard Doritos-flavored taco shell that delivers just the right amount of crunch. This is Gemini's spontaneous side that carries just a touch of fieriness. Layered on the outside, you have a soft taco shell, which is the reflection of the warm and welcoming persona that Gemini seems to embody out in the social world.
1: Oh, my God.
2: Just like Okay, this is the best line. Who wrote this? Somebody give this person a raise. Communication helps Gemini express both of these sides of themselves, just like the cheese glues those two shells together. Oh, my gosh. Seriously? Hold, please. I got to find the name of this person. Because well, they're shoveling dung. Samantha Maxwell.
1: Well,
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And like and subscribe. Thank you very much. I'm Jace with Colleen and Holly, and it is time to help someone fix their life.

0: We'll see about that. And not just us, you're going to get your chance to help out one of our friends who have emailed us or dropped us a pigeon, a homing pigeon, or a text or whatever. It's Fix My Life. Holly, who do we have today?
1: We're joined by Michelle today.
0: Hi, Michelle. Welcome to Fix My Life. How you doing?
2: Hi, good. Thanks. How are you guys?
0: Doing well, thank you.
3: We're good.
2: Mm-hmm.
3: We're going to do our best to help you here, Michelle.
0: How can we help you?
2: So I want to just cut to the chase. I think I need to leave my family's group chat.
3: Ooh. Ooh. Okay.
2: I know.
0: Okay.
3: Okay.
0: I know.
3: I'm feeling it. Okay.
4: Is it like my group chat where we're getting all these pictures of rando things sometimes? Which I love, by the way. I love my family.
3: Okay. Okay, girl. Take us through the whole thing.
2: I'm sure, you know, you've all found yourself in group chat situations. They get to be super overwhelming. But for me, it's my family. I have three sisters. We all have spouses and our parents are still alive, you know, thank God. So they're in the chat too. And we among us have some older teens as well who have now been added to the family chat. So there are like 15 of us all together. Oof. And this chat is super busy, very active.
3: Yeah. I'm like,
4: you said 15?
3: Yeah.
2: Yeah.
4: 15?
3: I'm overwhelmed.
4: I don't even know 15 people.
2: Right. It's a lot. It's a lot. When we started, it was great because we were able to have one place to keep track of things like family, birthday plans, holiday plans, whatever. And then my mom had some medical tests that we, you know, needed to stay on top of. So it was handy for keeping us all on top of that. But it's devolved into a substitute for conversations or get-togethers, and it's truly an all-day extravaganza.
3: Okay, I mean, like, okay, so you said it's like an all-day extravaganza. Like, what are they talking about? Like, what are they?
0: Yeah,
3: what's going on in there? What's going on in the chat?
2: It's honestly mostly memes and GIFs and jokes. At this point, everyone in the chat thinks they're a comedian. The other day, my dad told some weird story with no point about going to the grocery store, and everyone replied with some kind of gif. And I it's funny. It can be funny, but I was in the middle of a meeting, and my phone and my Apple Watch were buzzing and lighting up constantly. I don't get it. They all have jobs too, you know, except for my parents who are retired. How do they have all this time to stay engaged in the family chat? And I'm just over it. It's just honestly too much.
0: And I can imagine that part of the problem is you don't want to seem rude. You're just trying to figure out a way to get out of this without upsetting them. Because I have left group chats and it does signal to them. It sends a little message that says, Jason has left the chat, which I personally think is hysterical.
3: Jason has left the building.
0: Yeah, it really does. Right. When you leave a group chat on Apple, it will alert everyone, Holly Roberts has left the conversation.
3: Yeah.
0: I'm imagining you just want to avoid drama.
2: Right. Yeah, I mean, I want out of the chat, or I only want to know what's important. You know, talk to me when there's something I need to know. But this, I don't want to cause any drama or hurt feelings, but this all day long, you know, like buzz, buzz, buzz, buzz, buzz, I am losing my mind. And I can't just mute it, honestly, because I have them all listed as important contacts. I want them to ring through if there's an emergency. So I don't think that's a better option either. I want to just casually leave. But, you know, like you said, I know my sisters are going to lose their minds and think I'm being, you know, difficult. And I'm not trying to be, but it is actually causing me stress throughout the day.
3: Okay. Mm. We're here for you.
0: We're here for you.
3: How can we best help you? Like, what do you need from us?
2: I guess I just need some creative problem solving, because the way I see it, I either need to continue quietly unraveling or just leave and suffer the consequences.
3: Okay. Deep breath. This is like actually highly relatable, because I think we've all, like you said,
0: yes.
3: Michelle, we've all been in group chats where we've been like, okay, this is getting to be too much. And Jason, to your point, you don't want to just leave because it tells everybody this person's had enough of you.
4: Michelle says goodbye.
3: Right. Yeah, exactly.
0: No, and this has happened when our boss, Michelle, when our boss needs to, all of the hosts of the show, when she needs all of us to do something, she'll put us all on a group text. I cannot get off of that soon enough. I'm like, you know, fill out your time cards. And then I'm like, oh my God, leave the chat. And I scroll to the bottom. I look for the button that says leave the chat and I get out of there. But
3: we've noticed, Jason.
0: But you want to try to, my advice, this is what I would do. I think you just, explain to them, hey guys, I'm going to mute this only because,
3: it's not easy, is it, Jace?
0: No, I'm trying to think of a polite way to do it. Hey friends, hey fam, I'm gonna leave this chat because it is, I'm unable to devote the time to it that I need to because of my schedule. I don't know. That's right. As I said it, that doesn't sound good either. You could piss people off with that.
3: I'm working on something.
0: Okay.
3: Because again, you said, Michelle, I listened very closely. You said you have them because you want to know if there's something you need to know. So you have them all as emergency contacts. You want to stay in the chat, I'm hearing, for important information. But the gifts and the memes and all that junk is just more than you want. What if, as an option, you set up a separate family chat and you said to the group, hey, guys, let's have one, and you can name them, right? Because that's the beautiful thing about the chats. You can name them. Mm. Let's have one for the important news chat and then another one that you can opt into or out of. That will be the family gifts and memes.
0: I love that. Oh, I love that.
3: Okay. Just an idea. You know, listen, we're working it out. This is the beautiful thing about Fix My Life is we're gonna work this out with the help of a lot of people. Holly, do you have any immediate thoughts?
4: Colleen, that was my idea. Propose separate chats.
0: Mm.
4: Stay in both of those chats. Mute the meme chat so you don't get any notifications for that. So you can dip in and out of the goofy family chat as much or as little as you want. And it's still going to be active, but it's, you know, it's on silent mode. Whereas the ones which you have legitimate news for, you can have that and then just be like, guys, don't put the gifts in this one, okay? This is just business only.
3: This is business only.
4: Because it sounds like you have a really fun family and, you know, maybe the way that they communicate might leak into the serious one. Like,
2: right.
4: So I am with Colleen. Let's separate it out and just be honest. It's like, I love you guys. You're hilarious. But I'm also busy.
0: Yeah. Okay, so there's two good suggestions. Either I just said, basically just say, hey, this doesn't work for me. I'm going to leave. Holly and Colleen said, suggest a separate text chain that's more fun and frivolous. Now it's up to you. What do you think Michelle should do? 651-641-1071. Call the Fix My Life hotline right now. 651-641-1071. What should Michelle do to fix her life? We'll hear from you on the other side of this.
5: Brittany and Kendall.
6: Lizzo not having a fan base is so weird to me because this woman was literally selling out arenas no more than 2 years ago. Where'd all these people go?
7: Yeah, my sister bought me sweatpants that said 100% that bitch
6: that
7: I could not wear in public.
6: Can I have them? I'll wear that.
7: I gave them away to Goodwill. So now at some point, somebody's walking around with like $8 sweatpants that I'm sure my sister bought for like $40.
6: And they might not even be 100% that bitch. Like, we don't know.
7: They might be like 40% that bitch.
6: That's, you can't donate pants.
8: Is it
6: like
8: a poly bitch blend?
5: Yeah. Brittany and Kendall with producer Mike. the next generation of talk radio, where talk is fun. My Talk 107.1. Everything entertainment.
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0: Welcome back. It's Jason Matheson Show, starring Colleen Lindstrom, starring Holly Roberts, and starring Michelle. It's Fix My Life. Michelle has a problem. She has an unwieldy family group text that she cannot get out of. It is like an octopus. It is just out of control. Lots of tentacles. How does she get out of this group text without upsetting some family? 651-641-1071 is the Fix My Life hotline. We're going to hear from Michelle in a little bit. She's listening in. Holly, who's first to help out Michelle?
1: We are going to start with Amy.
0: Hi, Amy. Welcome to Fix My Life. What should Michelle do?
2: Good morning, you guys. Love you.
0: Love you.
2: Oh, thank you. I think she should go ahead and mute the old text or the old text messages and then talk to her sisters and her mom and dad and start just a separate text with just them and just leave that for the important information, because that way you're not having all the kids interacting and throwing in all the gifts.
3: Yes. Yeah, I like that. I like what you're saying, that, you know, the smaller, like, the if you can make it even smaller and be with just the blood relatives.
0: Yes.
2: Right.
3: For the big stuff.
2: Yeah, just mainly for the sisters and the family important stuff, not the jokes.
0: Yep. That's a good suggestion. Recalibrate that text chain. Thank you, Amy.
3: Thanks, Amy.
0: Again, say it every time on Fix My Life. Our listeners are very smart, Colleen.
3: They are.
0: Very smart. Holly, who do we have next, friend?
1: Let's go to Leslie.
0: Hi, Leslie. Welcome to Fix My Life. What should Michelle do?
4: Well, there is a way to mute the text. So all you have to do is go in. Actually, my daughter did it for me. I was on a text chain with people that were on vacation. And so I would get texts or the vibrate at 2 a.m.
0: Oh,
4: and it kept my yeah, it was not good. So my daughter's like, was mad. We were sharing a hotel room. She's like, it kept me up all night long because it would just vibrate. And she went in and muted the text. This is where I don't know how to do it, but there is a way that you can just check everything afterwards at the end of the day, at lunch or some other time. But there is a way to mute just that text chain.
3: Yes.
0: Okay, Leslie, that is such good advice, because there is, you are absolutely right. On the iPhone, if you swipe, hold on a minute. Let me work this out. Thank you, Leslie.
3: While you're doing it, I do want to say, because I heard Michelle say this, that she has all of the people that are in the chat marked as emergency contacts, and those will ring through if you mute them.
0: Oh.
5: So she's going to have to go through, and if she wants to do the mute thing, she's going to have to individually.
3: Yeah, so she's going to have to choose. Does she want them as emergency priority? I don't even know what they call it, but there is a way that you can select the people.
0: Yes.
3: To ring through. So she has to choose. Does she want to be able to mute them, or does she want to be able to hear from them?
0: Ugh. Yeah, because, for instance, you know, if they don't have them listed as emergency contact, and I'm an Apple guy. If you go to the line, like I have B. Arthur, I really do have her muted, which means if you go to her line and you swipe left, there will be a trash can and a bell with a line through it. If you hit the bell with a line through it, you will not receive alerts when a text message comes in. So when B. Arthur texts me, I don't get a notification. I only look if I see a dot.
3: That is so funny.
0: True story. I have her muted. And then I have the entire management structure here at Fox muted. So, yeah. Mm-hmm. Who do we have next?
3: Just telling truths.
0: Yeah, just telling truths. But yeah, and that way you don't get bing, you don't get vibrated. No, I have several people on no hide alerts.
3: Mm.
0: Yep. 651-641-1071. We're going to hear from Michelle. A few more. Holly, who's next?
5: Let's go to Jamin.
0: Hi, Jamin. Welcome to the show. What should Michelle do?
6: I think that the idea of having a separate chat makes all the sense in the world, but I would also, things get lost in text, so I would talk to her family members, call her sisters up, tell them why this is going on, ask them about doing this separately, and then do it. But there's so much inflection and everything else in a conversation versus a text message saying, we're going to create this new test.
3: Yeah.
6: Why? Why are we doing this? And she can explain to her sister. She can then back her up.
0: Yeah, you can hear the inflection. So it doesn't, you're absolutely right,
3: Jay. That's solid advice.
0: I leave a lot of voice notes because I want people to hear inflection because it matters sometimes. So that's a great advice. Thank you. Let's give Grace the final word before we talk to Michelle and see what she's going to do. Grace, you get the last word. What should Michelle do?
7: Hi. I think the other group chat's a great idea, but if she has an iPhone, there's something called Focus, where she can turn that on when she has meetings or maybe with the kids or whatever. And then, like, at night, if you want to look through the group chat, turn that off.
3: Yes.
0: You are right. Yes,
3: I love that focus feature.
0: Yeah, there's like a do not disturb, a personal setting. You are right. Mm-hmm. Again, Grace, that's fantastic advice. Thank you. Okay, we've heard from us. We've heard from you. Thank you, everyone, for calling. Let's go back to Michelle. Michelle has been listening to all the great advice from all of you. Michelle, welcome back to the show. What do you think you're going to do?
8: Yeah, thank you. These were all such great suggestions. I actually think I'm going to take a multi-pronged approach here.
3: This is good.
8: I never use Do Not Disturb or the Focus feature. So that's a good idea. I may set it so that when I'm at work, it just automatically goes on Do Not Disturb. So then if they really need to notify me because it's an emergency, they can. But other than that, nothing's getting through. I think I will also mute it, and I'm going to let them know, like, sorry, guys, you guys talk way too much. I'm going to mute this. But they're going to know that they can still reach me in an emergency. And then we have Do Not Disturb. And then I am definitely going to create a separate group chat, just my parents, me, my sisters. And I'm like, I'm just going to have to let them know, no jokes. Like, let's just keep this on a need to know basis, but no husbands, no kids.
3: Yeah. You can just call it all business.
0: All business.
8: Right. Exactly. Yeah. Yeah. Oh, I'm sorry.
0: No, go ahead, Michelle.
8: I was just going to say, I also thought about maybe right now I have all my sisters, my husband, and my parents are all emergency contacts. Maybe I take them off and it's just my husband. So they're not constantly able to, you know, access my phone. Yeah. Maybe that's too many emergency contacts as it is.
0: I love that idea.
3: I think that you sound like you've got your life all fixed now. I hope that feels good.
8: It does. This really helped. I feel like I got so many different ideas.
0: Well, thank you. Thank you for reaching out, first of all. I know we always like to acknowledge it's probably not what you typically do on a Thursday calling into a radio show. So thank you for sharing your story and doing this with us.
8: Yeah, thank you guys for helping.
0: Thank you. There's Michelle,
3: everyone. Good luck, Michelle.
0: If there's something wrong with your life, email us. Go to mytalk1071.com, click on our show page, drop us an email, put in the subject line, Fix My Life. And if you're available on Thursdays, we do this every Thursday in our second hour. Just email us and let us know what your problem is. Thank you very much.
3: What's your problem?
0: What's your problem? I really do have B. Arthur muted, though.
3: It's
0: the joy of my life. I'm really not kidding. I'm trying. Who else do I have? Like, I don't get alerts when they text me. Hanson. Because Hanson texts. 70 Hanson will text like at 1 o'clock in the morning. I'm like, girl, you know my schedule.
3: The thing that actually changed my life was when the iPhone came out with that focus feature.
0: Yeah, the focus thing is good.
3: And sleep mode is the same way. And I just, oh man, it stops it from lighting up. Even the lighting up in the middle of the night.
0: Mm-hmm.
3: When something comes through the buzz, I think I have it in a way that you can't hear the buzz. But even when it lights up, that'll wake you up. I don't need that in my life.
0: No, we don't need that. We need sleep. Mm-hmm. We need hydrate so we don't dehydrate and sleep so we don't peep.
3: There you go.
0: I don't even know what that means. When we come back, everyone, Screen Queens, what are we watching? What should you be watching? Including the latest on the CBS drama. Oh, my goodness. Scott Strikes Back next.
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0: 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I want to load these with tips to make you a travel pro. 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

0: Hope you're having a good day. Thanks for making us a part of it, for heaven's sake. You have a lot of options, and you chose us. Thank you. As I said a few minutes ago, Colleen was doing the Lord's work yesterday. Holly and I were at a Holiday Inn just sipping pina coladas, and Colleen was out doing 1,000 things. Mm. 1,000 things. It was a good Holiday Inn, wasn't it, Holly?
1: It was brilliant.
0: It was a holodome.
1: I'll never know.
0: No, no.
1: A holodome.
0: Yeah. Remember those?
1: Yes, fondly.
0: Colleen has 1,000 reviews of things that she did yesterday. Yeah. And we will only get to about 2.5 of them. But here's one. And I'm going to set you up perfectly, Colleen.
1: Okay.
0: Because we're gonna start with a product, okay? Because right before I went to bed.
2: You've got mail.
0: I got an email affirming you. I got an email celebrating you.
1: Oh.
0: I got an email saying basically, Colleen is right.
1: Oh, thank you. Oh, how lovely.
0: It wasn't actually an email. It was on the social media.
1: Okay.
0: It was on Instagram. I got ready to close my little eyes, and I got bing, an alert that we had been tagged.
1: I love a tag.
0: And a gentleman named Colin, not my Colin, another Colin. Colin Adank, I think it's Adank, wrote to the three of us following yesterday's broadcast where Colleen was celebrating something called Drizzle.

0: delicious. They're rice cakes that are drizzlicious. And I mocked Colleen.
1: You did.
0: I mocked her. I mocked her publicly.
1: You did.
0: And I am now here to tell you that my mocking was premature because my talkers are going drizzlicious for the drizzlicious.
1: Jason, I think I can, with pretty reasonable certainty, guarantee you that if you dabble in the drizzlicious, you're going to taste the magic of those biscuits.
0: Okay.
2: Oh.
0: Taste the biscuit.
2: Hey, guys, come on.
1: Holly, it's never going away. Sorry.
2: The children are listening. Sauce. Won't somebody on this show think of the children?
0: I don't like children.
1: You know, I spend all my time off the air thinking about the children. Giving them my Starbucks QR code.
3: Taste the goodness of the biscuit.
0: Where's that honey sauce?
3: Taste the honey sauce. Taste the goodness of the biscuit with the honey sauce.
0: Oh, I love that sauce.
2: It's too early to be
3: that
2: horny.
3: Honey sauce on me.
1: Oh, put that honey sauce on her. Okay.
3: With my chicken wings.
0: Chicken wings.
2: Is there a less horny food than a chicken wing?
0: No.
2: Anyways.
0: Anyway.
2: Drizzlicious.
0: So Colin, not my Colin, another Colin with two L's. I got to love that. Tagged us all on Instagram. He's a youngin. He went right out. He listened to our show, Colleen. It was like you were the Pied Piper of rice cakes.
1: I'm telling you.
0: He ran out immediately to consume and purchase the Drizzlicious.
1: I'm impressed he could find them so quickly.
0: I know. So, Colleen, you're making a difference in people's lives.
1: Thank you. Thank you.
0: Well, and that cues us up perfectly because will Colleen do it again? Will she tee up another product that you will race out, whether your name is Colin with two L's or Sally with two L's? You tried, Colleen, yesterday, something from Costco that we mentioned a few weeks ago.
1: Well, to tie it even into a tighter bow, one of the things that was on my list was looking to see if they carried Drizzlicious at Costco yesterday. I went to pick up some meds. You don't get out with just meds. There's at least a $150 cover charge at Costco. So I took a tooled around the store a little bit, and then you know what I did? I looked at my watch on the way out as I was checking out, and I said, "It is 11:30. That is an acceptable lunchtime."
0: Yeah,
1: I am going to do something I've been wanting to do for quite some time, and that is I am going to try their chicken strips at the food counter at the Costco. So I pushed my big old trolley up to the screens and I ordered myself. It comes in a 5-piece chicken strip meal, which, to be clear, is enough to feed my whole family.
0: Are they large? Are they large?
1: They're large. They're big, chunky strips.
0: Tindies?
1: They're big strips. So I got the 5, had them, you know, made them up, and then I did something that I can't believe I did.
0: What did you do?
1: I got those things. I did not eat. I did not sit down and eat them right there in the Costco. I brought them with me to the car.
0: Okay.
1: I covered them so they stayed hot, like I was a little DoorDasher. I brought those things home with me as a reward for anybody who helped me unload the car.
0: Look at that. For your children. It's like a dog biscuit, but for kids. Okay.
1: You get 5 of these strips, and then they come with a big side of dipping sauce. Now, the dipping sauce just says dipping sauce. So I'm like, I don't know what that's going to taste like, but we're going to try it all. So I get into the kitchen, and everybody comes. It's like, you know, they smell, my family can smell chicken from like a mile away. So they're all descending upon the chicken strips. And we did. Everybody grabbed one. Everybody grabbed a plank. And we dipped and we bit. And I want you to know something. Those were the greatest chicken strips. Yes. So here's what makes them special and unique for me. It seems as though they might marinate the chicken before they bread it and fry it. So So it has a little bit of it has a little like spicy kick on the actual meat, not and in the batter, but like it's spicy on flesh. The meat. There's spicy flesh to the chicken. So because I thought to myself, how can chicken strips? I mean, chicken strips are just good. They're just born good, right? They've never done anything bad in their lives. They're just good. These are better. They are fried beautifully. They have like a really good crunch on them. They survived the ride to my house. They were still hot. It was about a 10 to 15 minute. Well, it was 10 the way I drive.
0: Yeah.
1: Typically about a 15 minute drive home. They were still hot. Like I'd put a little thing on the top so that they kept the warmth in. Everybody enjoyed them. The dipping sauce is a dupe of Chick-fil-A.
0: Oh.
1: And you get a lot of it. And so you will not use it all up with the five strips. I highly recommend setting it aside for home use. You guys are so good.
0: There is a Costco right down the road from the Fox Studios. I feel like I need to grab executive producer Jeff and do a little field trip.
1: I actually think you do. They are, like I said, they're beautifully crispy. And for me, it's this like spice marinade or whatever they do to the chicken. And they're not dry.
0: It's not the breading
1: when you break it apart, you can see the seasoning. I don't like this word. I don't like to use it here, but I have to. The seasoning residue is like clinging to the chicken.
4: And
1: yes, Oprah, I know. And the chicken is another word I'm not excited about using, but I have to. It's moist. So because sometimes you can get like a dry chicken and it's nobody wants a dry chicken in the middle of their tendy.
0: And it's so easy. It's a difference within minutes of making drying out some chicken.
1: Yes. These are succulent, spicy, and they have a snap, a crunch.
0: Okay. The Costco chicken tendies.
1: I hope I'm not overselling it, but they're real good, y'all.
2: No.
1: And you can get yourself a fountain. I mean,
0: fountain beverage.
1: Let's just talk about money quick.
0: Yeah, sure.
1: My family loves a chicken tendy. I've got one kid in particular who's like a chicken tendy connoisseur. He has landed on Culver's actually has the great, like that's his move, is chicken tendies from Culver's.
0: Okay.
1: I brought these home. That particular kid came to me as like he was the one that came out and helped me unload the car the fastest. So he took the first bite of the tender and his eyes got big and he looked at me and he said, "These are better than Culver's."
5: Oh. Hey now.
1: Okay, but I told you we were going to talk about money. I got out of there for this food. I got five chicken tendies and I treated myself to a fountain Diet Coke for like $7.
0: Okay.
1: Seven. That's a single-digit number.
0: Yes, right? I got to tell you, value meals at certain fast food restaurants are more expensive. Just saying.
1: Thank you.
2: They ain't no value right
1: guys,
2: now.
0: Thank you, Holly.
1: Thank you. Do not sleep on Costco.
0: Yeah.
2: Oh.
0: We did get an email. You mentioned your children, your offspring.
1: Mm-hmm.
0: Before we go to break, and I know my husband was wondering about this too.
1: Mm-hmm.
0: A real quick update. On Ollie Stinky Foot Shoegate.
1: Okay. This child.
0: We got an email. We got a DM. And my husband was wondering at dinner last night.
1: Okay, so I want you to know the shoes are still there and the smell is still there. But my son, he insists that the smell is not coming from his shoes. And I said, as an experiment, I would like to invite you once again for the 10th time. I think we're on day 5 of Shoegate. To remove the shoes and see if indeed the smell goes with it.
0: Yeah.
1: But we're not running that experiment yet because those damn shoes are still in my hallway. So
0: today's the day.
1: Judgment day. Today is the moment. A lot of things are coming, are bubbling up to the surface at the Lindstrom house today.
0: Okay.
1: Today is the day where everybody has now started summer and now we're done. We're done putting things off. We're done saying later. And I am going to stand in the middle of that house with my hands on my hip like Mrs. Trunchbull from Matilda, and I'm going to tell people what to do.
0: This is not the moment of later. It's the moment of now.
1: Thank you.
0: You're welcome.
1: Parenting tips with Colleen.
0: That's right. Weekdays right here. Thank you, Howard Dean.
2: He's when excited back, for chicken strips, too.
1: That's how I'm going to sound, too, P.S., when it's all done.
0: When we come back, a pop of pop culture. I'm really worked up about something, and I know you will be. I put it in all in caps. I'm really mad at people. I'm mad at the internet, and they need to back off, and I'll tell you why.
4: Brittany and Kendall.
5: And I don't hate on M&M's, but do I need M&M's or no?
6: It's fun. It's like the novelty of it. It's, again, you can see like the state of Minnesota made in M&M's. You also hate the Coke store?
5: Yeah.
6: Oh, okay,
7: cool. You hate
6: Coke
7: World?
6: You just hate?
7: Yes.
5: Oh, my God. Okay, I can't talk to you. I literally cried tears at Coca-Cola World in Atlanta, Georgia. Like, I know people go to church for the same feeling. Mm-hmm. The Diet Coke Mecca. Like, filled me and changed my life.
6: Take me to Coke.
5: Yeah. I've heard people yell that in rehabs.
4: Brittany and Kendall with producer Mike. The next generation of talk radio, where talk is fun. My Talk 107.1. Everything entertainment.
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0: Welcome back, everyone. I'm so angry. It's been a week of just hating the internet and dorks on it. Just mean people on it. Like those two women that I was arguing with earlier in the week.
1: People are peopling.
0: Yeah, people are peopling. This time, the idiocy, the meanness, the awfulness of the internet is directed at someone who doesn't, someone that doesn't deserve it. And it just, this one hit me, slapped me right across the face. And that it's Joan Cusack. I saw this as I was sitting at the counter looking for stuff for the show. This BuzzFeed article smacked me across the face. And here it is. Fans are jumping to Joan Cusack's defense after her long-awaited red carpet return left people on the internet calling her unrecognizable. I have words because I try not to look at comments. But I did just for the show. People are awful. People are just absolutely awful. And I know that it's not shocking, but people are so mean and vile and disgusting. Joan Cusack's been out of the public eye for like 15 years, and she's now 63 years old. Mm-hmm. Newsflash, she's going to look different than she did in 2015, or when I think it was 2015, so it's been 11 years. I don't look the same way that I did in 2015. These a-holes that are writing this do not look the same as they did in 2015. She looks different. And some of the comments attached to the red carpet photos, because she reemerged on the red carpet premiere, red carpet for Toy Story 5. And that led to all of these hateful comments. For myself, I think she looks really good. She's 63 years old. Mm-hmm. I just don't get it. And they're like, well, she doesn't look like she did in Adam's Family. That was like 30 years ago. That was one of the comments.
1: I'm breathing. There's a couple things going on here. The first thing is this. Number one, Joan Cusack took a break from Hollywood by her own choice.
0: Yeah.
1: And so I think that's the first thing, right? Like she was doing her own thing. She was doing some other stuff. She's still around. She just was like, oh, I got other things to do. What the first thing that I realize is that we don't understand anymore what actual aging looks like. Because the Hollywood people that we watch are fighting Father Time.
0: Yeah.
1: In certain ways. Now, I want to be clear. I'm not judging that. That is a choice that a person makes for themselves. But it is also a trend in Hollywood to fight aging in a certain way. And if you are a person who opts out of that or does not follow those same techniques and you're aging in a more natural way, it does look different in Hollywood.
0: Yeah.
1: That is a separate disjointed thought from my next thought, which is, dislike the use of the word unrecognizable in these contexts because it is a euphemism for a judgment. Meaning they say such and such looks unrecognizable. And the unrecognizable is just a cover for some very specific thing, whether it's old, bad, too skinny, fat, whatever. And I'm just using words that they're substituting unrecognizable. And it frustrates me because that just is the least for me. The way somebody looks for me is the least interesting thing about them.
0: Unless you're Ryan Phillippe. Please continue.
1: In which case, that is fascinating. But Holly is the person who always uses these words, and I love it. She always says, "We're just walking around in these meat suits."
2: Sure are.
1: And mm-hmm. I love when you really divorce yourself from the human being in the meat suit and just go, "I really care about that person. Their meat suit is just sort of like what they're wearing today."
0: Mm-hmm.
1: Joan Cusack is an amazing person.
0: Yeah. And she's always been an amazing person.
1: And she will continue to be an amazing person.
0: Well, and let me break down just the physicality of it. I'm looking at two side by sides right now because I was like, okay, what are they seeing? Like, am I missing something?
1: Mm-hmm.
0: They're so wrong. I'm looking at a very, very close up image of her, her last public appearance in 2015. I'm looking at a close up of her face from a Getty Images.
1: Mm-hmm.
0: And I'm looking at her from last week. Guys, it's not that different. What is freaking these people? She's wearing oversized glasses. Now, mm-hmm. Look, I'm doing an autopsy of this of the physical, but she actually does not look that different. It's an illusion with she's wearing these giant glasses.
1: Mm-hmm.
0: Her face structure is nothing. God forbid, she looks like she just ate. This goes to what you were saying, Colleen. It looks like she's just aging naturally. Her face has changed.
1: Yeah, but we've literally lost ability to know to understand what that looks like.
0: Absolutely. Her nose is exactly the same.
1: Mm-hmm.
0: When she purses her lips, which she does, it has a look to it. And she's doing the very same thing on a 63-year-old face.
1: Yeah. Yeah. When you say somebody's unrecognizable, that to me means my eyeballs cannot see the person as they have been seen before. But I look at these recent pictures from the Toy Story 5 red carpet of Joan Cusack, and my eyeballs know that that's Joan Cusack. I do recognize that as Joan Cusack.
0: I will even say I think she looks really good.
1: I do too.
0: I think she looks. I would kill for her jawline. Again, I'm focusing just on the physical since these buttholes are. I think she looks amazing. Mm-hmm. I'm 51. And I want to look that good. She's 63. She has a decade on me.
1: And, you know, I know she's a strong earth woman.
0: Yeah.
1: But all I can think is if I'm Joan Cusack and the headlines that are rolling past are all about how I look.
0: Yes.
1: And not about
0: how excited people are that she's back.
1: My body of work, mm-hmm. et cetera, et cetera, et cetera.
2: Yeah, that's a very frustrating position to be in. I want to talk about Jessie from Toy Story 5. How meaningful this character is mm-hmm. to generations of people. I want to maybe talk about my amazing performance in Addams Family Values.
1: Yeah.
0: Oh,
2: don't sleep on that movie,
0: don't
2: please.
0: Sleep on
2: and
0: that movie.
2: Thank you. It is brilliant. Or any number.
1: Oh, I love her in School of Rock.
2: Yes. Yeah, it's got to be. It's limiting, and I imagine it's very frustrating.
1: Mm-hmm.
0: Yeah. It just, I'm sitting there. Getting smush ready for the next hour.
1: Ooh, that was a deep tease.
0: Thank you. And Colleen has a big fat movie review too. But I was getting ready and all I wanted to do was smush. That's all I wanted to do. Get smush ready. That's a game. We're doing it. We're debuting it. And then I got hit over the head with this nonsense. Nonsense I didn't need on a Thursday. I just wanted a nice Thursday. I didn't need internet yahoos busting on Joan Cusack.
1: Okay, can I just put a fine point on the end of this?
0: Please.
1: This whole idea that people or things can't change really ticks me off. She's changed.
0: Mm-hmm.
1: Yep.
0: Yep. There's a headline.
1: Yep. Let me tell you about the one constant in life, people. It's change. And if you're having if you're reacting to that, that's a you problem.
0: Mm-hmm.
1: That's a you problem.
0: Yeah.
1: Things That's change. Not. People change. Hairstyles change. Janice said that in one of the Muppet movies.
2: Yummyan.
1: Yummyan.
3: A trade with whoever has the one with the jacuzzi.
1: See? The brilliance of Janice.
0: The brilliance of Janice from the Muppets. We should be so brilliant. Well, there we go. There's hour one. Oh, batten down the hatches. Katie bar the doors, as Dave would say. Get ready. When we return... Is this the summer of mythical creatures? Are we on the precipice of mythical creature summer? Holly reports. Then a brand new game, Smush, Are you ready to smush? We're ready to smush. We hope you're ready to smush. Then a big fat movie review next.
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15: Relax. I'm just here for some information.
16: Well, Prince Harry has lost his long-running lawsuit against the publishers of the Daily Mail. The British royal was among a group of high-profile figures who filed the lawsuit back in 2022, alleging they were victims of unlawful information gathering. The others included Elton John, David furnish Elizabeth Hurley and Sadie Frost. The court said all the claimants had failed to prove their claims. The group alleged that as well as hacking their phones, journalists from the Daily Mail and Mail on Sunday tapped landlines and bugged houses and cars, and the publisher Associated Newspaper has strenuously denied all of those claims. In some other news, Julia Gardner is attached to star in an Apple TV adaptation of the true crime book Guilty Creatures, Sex, God, and Murder in Tallahassee, Florida. What a title. The logline for the series states that it delves into the psyche of a torrid romance and subsequent act of murder between two young, adulterous, but God-fearing lovers, unraveling their complex lives and emotional toll of living as killers for 18 years. And finally, the Muhammad Ali series The Greatest will premiere on Wednesday, November 4th on Prime Video, with widow Lonnie Ali executive producing the first authorized scripted series about Ali's life, helming from Michael B. Jordan's banner Outlier Society. The new series follows Cassius Clay, played by Jalen Best's journey from boxing champion to humanitarian. Alongside the release date announcement, a new teaser shows intense footage of Ali training with the goal of becoming the youngest heavyweight champion in boxing. All right, that'll wrap up the dirt for this hour. For more entertainment news, go to mytalk1071.com. 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

0: 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Welcome to the Donna and Steve Show on My Talk 107.1. This is where talk is fun.
1: We're on live. If you're wondering, is this a best of show? It's not. We're doing like the summer here, summer not thing.
0: Right.
1: We're here. We're here last week. We're here this week. There will be a future week in August that we won't be here. It doesn't matter. Let's just take it one day at a time.
0: Don't worry about it, everybody. Chill out.
1: Stormer is here all 3 hours. Stormer, make a weird noise so people know you're live.
2: Beluga whale.
1: See that?
0: Oh, those are so cute.
1: What do those look like?
0: They're cute. They have like a smushy face, kind of like a manatee.
1: Are they white?
0: And they just have like a weird puffy face.
1: Oh, yeah.
0: And they look like they're smiling.
1: Yeah, they do kind of
0: look happy. Yeah, right? It kind of looks like a dolphin.
1: How about killer whales?
0: How about those? Oh, I want to see those.
1: I think you've got an opportunity. There's an excursion you could go on. By the way, I booked some excursions.
0: Me too.
1: I'm breaking away a couple times and doing some things. Just talking with my brother and sister-in-law. And I have one spot that we're going to. We're going on an Alaska cruise. And nothing is booked yet. We just have one that is excursionless at the moment. I think in Ketchikan, maybe.
0: Okay.
1: Skagway.
0: Okay. Victoria, British Columbia.
1: We're going ziplining there.
0: Oh, God, that sounds terrible.
1: Work on your affirming tone. This is my vacation.
0: Oh,
1: I'm looking forward to.
0: Oh, how fun for you. I hope you don't get killed.
1: Not quite.
0: I hope the line doesn't snap.
1: Donna.
0: What? I'm saying nice things.
1: I hope
0: you don't die.
1: I want to go through there. Anyway, that's going to be...
0: Yeah, it's going to be great.
1: It's going to be great.
0: Steve just gave me a present.
1: I did. I gave you a present. I do, product segments, shopping day,
0: is
1: what they call it, at Live with Kelly and Mark every now and again. And it's fun. They send me products and we get to test them out. And then I'm like, well, you know, a man can only have so much. And so this is from, it's a wine cooler. It's not a wine cooler. Hang on, everybody. Let's start again. We're live.
0: It's a koozie for your wine.
1: That's it.
0: Bottle.
1: Yes. Stick that thing in your freezer for 20 minutes. It'll keep your bottle of wine cool for 2 hours.
0: Nice.
1: And Donna's like, I haven't met a bottle of wine in my house that lasted 2 hours.
0: I love it. I think I might take this with me on our trip.
1: I don't think you need that. That's heavy.
0: Yeah, it's heavy.
1: No, you don't need it. The trip, you'll just get free. They'll just keep bringing you free wine.
0: Okay.
1: You don't need to bring. What are you going to be dragging around a cooler,
0: lady? I know. I want to bring one back to the room, sit on the balcony and look at glaciers and whales.
1: Yes, that is possible. It's all possible. We're getting excited, man.
0: Hi.
1: I came across a Garth Brooks video this morning.
0: Oh, no.
3: I like that.
1: So listen, guys, this dude, this is your problem, Donna.
0: I love Garth Brooks. He's so sweet.
1: But he's also weird. Yes?
0: He's different.
1: Off the air, would you say he's weird?
0: No,
1: He can be really nice and weird and cheesy at the same time.
0: Yeah, he's got it. It sounds insincere, but he's a very sincere guy who just comes across as, how do you say, affected?
1: Yes.
0: Wants to be a good dude.
1: So this is a post that he put out. I'm just going to play it right from my phone. We're live, Donna.
0: I don't want to know.
1: I can't. This is Garth Brooks, and he seems to be going up to, I think... I don't know if it's the windshield of a tour bus or a piece of set design from his tour 30 years ago, but I'm going to give you a little Garth Brooks audio.
0: 30 years ago.
1: You know what? Hey, can you go to Instagram? Would this be better if we play it from your computer?
0: Of course it would.
1: Okay, so just go to Garth Brooks Instagram.
2: Okay.
1: It's his last one that he posted, I believe. It's called the Arena Tour. Maybe the second, it'll say the Arena Tour is coming. Okay. And here's what I want you to listen to, and we'll get good volume for you here. You have choices as to how you can say what you say.
0: Mm-hmm.
1: And in the same way that we have broken down his first ever Facebook video into all these different drops, I just wonder, why does he keep going to, A, we're going to start with a fake laugh. Well, I guess it's official. We're going to start with a fake laugh, and then it's just like a little... too quasi-suggestive. And then it's going to cut to, like, old tour footage, and then back to him talking. Here's Garth Brooks.
2: Oh. How long's it been, old girl? 30 years. Oof. A little dusty. You know what? Maybe it's time. Maybe it's time we put you back to work.
1: So the arena tour is coming. Now, Donna, I would like you to now.
0: I'm so excited. Everybody has to go see Garth Brooks. So good.
1: Oh, my gosh. He's only had two posts on Instagram. Oh, which means we're in line for a, well, I guess it's official. A new Instagram video. I talked to a buddy and he said, Garth, think of Instagram as not just sharing pictures, but sharing some of who you are. And I really like that.
3: And I really like that.
0: I don't want to participate.
1: Why? Okay. Oh my gosh. I think he might be brand new to Instagram. That video that we just played 7 hours ago.
0: First video? First post?
1: No, then he's got another one from 3 hours ago. This Garth Brooks just launched on Instagram, just posted. He has 1.9 million followers. Damn it. Donna, now I would like you to, this time honestly, critique that man's delivery. Play the beginning again so that she can really critique it properly.
0: Come on,
1: be
0: man.
1: Honest, Donna.
0: Let me off the hook.
1: No. Right there. Okay.
0: Is he talking to he's talking to his bus?
1: I think it's his bus or a piece of set design.
4: From the stage or something. I don't know what. He draws like a little smiley face in the dust, too.
1: I'll say this. If he's talking to anyone or anything other than Trisha Yearwood, and even if he's talking to her, I think it's inappropriate. Play it again.
0: No!
1: From the top.
0: I don't
1: from the top. This is your
0: Stop!
1: Boyfriend. You won't even say he's cheesy. Okay, Donna, I'm sorry, but that's giving Predator.
0: Oh, yeah. We're going to need to isolate that, sir.
1: Yeah, we need. Oh, yeah.
0: Okay.
1: How long's it been, old girl?
0: I know.
1: Listen. You're never going to interview him again. You've interviewed him a million times. You loved him. And again, two things can be true. Someone can be nice and friendly and cool and slick and neat. But they might also be cheesy.
0: That's fair. Listen.
1: Linda.
0: He's probably one of those guys who has like alerts, you know, that every time his name is mentioned, like, you know, and then I'll go back and listen to this footage. I don't want any part of this. I love Garth Brooks. I want to see him in concert. He's very talented. And he's about to announce a tour. And I could tell you right now that 1.9 million followers is going to be like 30 million in a week.
3: Let the conversation begin.
1: It's going to start, Garth.
0: Oh, my
1: gosh. I just want to
0: We got to go.
1: Okay.
0: We got to go. Okay. No, I don't mean we got to go. I mean, we got to go to the show. No, we're going to the show. Right, Stormer?
4: We're going. This is going to be our concert.
0: Steve.
1: You have dragged me to so many country concerts.
0: This is the one to go to. This is the one.
1: I actually don't know any of his music outside of Friends in Low Places.
0: I don't think it matters.
1: Well, maybe if he plays God Bless the Broken Road, I do like that one.
0: That is not his song.
1: The barbecue stain.
0: That is not his song either. That's Tim Morrow.
1: The Tequila.
0: No, that's Dan and Shay.
1: No. I mean the original one. Tequila.
0: No, that is Pee Wee Herman.
1: Damn it.
0: No. That's not who sings it, but Steve, this is the show to go to. If it comes to town, we got to talk to our promotions department.
1: If the only way I'll do it is if he does an interview, we could pull some strings.
0: No, I'm not interviewing him now. I'm not going to be dragged
1: down. The only way, I'm just going to say, Garth, we just have to be honest with you. We need to break down this first Facebook video. What in the world was going on?
0: Please don't. I will quit.
1: I'm going to send him a message right now.
0: After the concert.
1: We would love to interview you about your new tour on our radio show, exclamation point. I'm just going to send that. And can I follow it up with, would you really like that?
0: No.
1: Donna!
0: Just be a nice person.
1: I am being nice. I'm being playful. And you off the air, if you weren't worried about this, hitting an alert of his and then him, I guess, blackballing you for future interviews?
0: You still have
1: his Instagram video up?
0: Please don't.
1: Here's the very beginning, and then we'll go to break.
0: Oh, God.
2: Oh, yeah.
1: That's it. That's all we need. We'll be back. It's Donna and Steve on My Talk.
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0: And we got a bunch of new prizes in our My Talk Listener Awards for the month of July. 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She said, feel
1: the beat for Hey guys, welcome back. It is the Donna and Steve Show. So happy to have you on board. Sorry, USA lost to Belgium. We're done.
2: We're done. The World Cup run is over. We lose our fourth consecutive time in the World Cup that we've been a part of. We missed in 2018 that we've gone out in the round of 16. We can't quite break that threshold and make it to the what would be the quarterfinals. It was a bummer because there was a lot of really good mojo. It was a really great performance up until last night for Team USA. A lot of goals were scored. Usually we would have a lot of draws in past World Cups that would get us out of the group stage, meaning we were sort of just hanging on. We just got by. We were scoring goals. Offensively, we looked good. There was a lot of enthusiasm. And then we... I'm sorry. And then we lost last night 4-1. It was tough.
1: Sorry, USA.
2: We were reading.
1: It was a good run.
2: Don't talk like you've been.
1: All right, fine.
2: We were reading comments from a tan mom
1: post
2: during the commercial break.
1: People are so funny.
2: A little.
1: So funny. Now you have to read a couple. You can't just let that hang.
2: So this is. This is tan mom did a video. This was back in May, and it was like a Mother's Day thing. But she was in this.
1: Christmas outfit.
2: Like a Christmas outfit and all that. Anyway, I hadn't seen her in a long time. And so she's has this tin of cooked sausages that are in front of her. And I don't know what the hell she's saying. But then, of course, I go to the comments. Somebody said, this looks like a cartoon character after it gets blown up, which is very funny. Someone said, if the crumbs in the bottom of my air fryer were a person...
1: So funny.
2: Someone said, never seen anyone survive a cremation before.
1: Oh my God. Those are good. Those are good. They're mean, but they're funny.
2: A guy named Chris said, I beg your finest pardon, ma'am, but it appears you're done cooking.
1: Wasn't there one that said, was she in the oven with the sausage?
2: Yes. Was she holding the sausages in the oven while they cooked? Anyway,
1: we digress.
2: Someone said, this reminds me, I need to stain my deck. Go ahead. Someone said, Merry Christmas.
1: Oh, poor.
2: Anyway, Anna. No, but we hope that she's well and tan.
1: I guess, if that's what she likes.
2: Has she had a
1: skin check?
2: I mean, like, I'm sorry.
1: Maybe she's spray tanning.
2: Maybe
1: she's spray tanning too much. I don't think that's great for you either, Stormer.
0: I've actually got a few tan mom sound bites ready and loaded. Do you want to hear a few?
1: Of course.
0: All right, let's start with this one.
3: Look in the mirror and look at yourself instead of looking at me. And I'm sorry, I'm tan. I like to be tan. It just feels good.
0: And then we got this one.
3: Huh. I'm very tan. And I've been tanning my whole life.
0: And this is one of my favorites.
3: I got you a present, you jerk.
2: That's funny.
1: Is she from New Jersey?
0: I'm assuming so. I don't know where Tan Mom's from.
2: I'm assuming so. That's funny. Wow. I don't know a lot about Tan Mom. I know she was all the rage, what, 15 years ago? Is that when she got hot? Where is she from? Is she from your hometown?
1: She's from Nutley, New Jersey, which is just a few towns over from where I grew up. I used to hang out in Nutley quite a lot.
2: How old is Tan Mom?
1: It's hard to tell. She could be 105 or she could be 30.
2: She's 58. She could be 105. I'm tired. Oh, wow.
1: Oh, wow.
2: She says she's a totally different person now.
1: She looks different.
2: Well,
1: like her hair color.
2: Oh, okay. Yeah, she's still extremely
1: tan.
2: She's too tan.
1: She's a little too tan.
2: Oh, my gosh. We have time for this. I want to play a little game, Donna.
1: Okay. I think she lives in Florida now.
2: That checks out.
1: It sure does.
2: It almost feels like that's a, like the New Jersey is the community college of the University of Florida, so
1: yes,
2: to speak,
1: yes.
2: If you will.
1: Yep.
2: Came across an interesting list. Are these things helpful or not? When you're trying to help a family with a baby, okay? So let's say, Donna, stop looking at Tan Mom
1: okay,
2: fast.
1: All right, sorry.
2: Let's say you know somebody in your world who has a little baby, and they say this, there was a survey done for parents with kids under six, but I think you kind of grow out of needing as much hands-on help. But that first year in particular, those first 6 months can be crazy. So anyway, reading through this study, they started to throw up some, would this be a helpful thing or not? So if you have a little one in your life, or if you are a young parent, meaning you've got a little at home, maybe you've been through some of these before. For instance, a good way to help someone in that situation, drop off dinner in disposable containers and don't stay.
1: Love it.
2: They say that's a good way to
1: do it.
2: That's
1: a great idea.
2: Now, I will say,
1: helpful.
2: Though, sometimes, you know, sometimes maybe if you're closer, they might want you there. They might want a little camaraderie because all they've been dealing with is a crying baby.
1: That is true. Just read the room.
2: Yeah. They say a bad example of trying to help new young parents is, hey, let me know if you need anything, because it's too blah,
1: like, too open-ended.
2: Yes.
1: I don't know what I need. Just do something.
2: They say the good way to help in that case would be texting them and then say, I'm going to Target. Send me 5 things you need.
1: Perfect.
2: We love that, right?
1: Love it.
2: Are we clapping?
1: Helpful. Yes.
2: Taking the older kid to the park so the parent can focus on the baby. That is helpful.
1: That is helpful.
2: Bringing a meal that requires prep, maybe some dishes,
1: no.
2: And like a multi-step reheating ritual, maybe not so great.
1: Helpful.
2: Just order them food. They just
1: yes.
2: order it in, please.
1: You know what would be really nice? Let's just say for the first 2 weeks, maybe do a little meal train.
2: Meal train is great.
1: I love the meal train idea. That is so helpful.
2: We've had that for every baby that we've had, I think.
1: Oh, you have?
2: Maybe not the first. But yes, multiple times. And we've even had it. My wife's had some neck surgeries. And so
1: yes.
2: Then she's kind of like laid up for a while.
1: Yes.
2: And we've had people organize meal trains. And it is great. Ding dong. Now, listen, you'll almost turn into lasagna. That's how often you'll eat lasagna. But it's good. It's easy. It's in a tin.
1: But you know, there is a website, right, mm-hmm. where you can let them know what you're going to be bringing. And then you could see what someone's bringing on Monday. So on
2: yes.
1: Tuesday, you don't want to bring Chinese food again. We did this for my cousin when she was recovering from a double mastectomy.
2: Oh,
1: and
2: yeah.
1: She couldn't lift her arms. She couldn't do dishes. So
2: oh, my gosh. Yeah.
1: That was, and she has 2 littles. So that was a great way to help her.
2: Yeah, that is good. Another good way to help someone with a little baby, returning library books or Amazon packages or things that just like, how can I take an errand?
1: Like this, the minutiae that just piles up.
2: Saying enjoy every minute, bad way to help, because they're going to be up at like 3:10 in the morning and they're not going to be thinking, oh wait, that woman in the checkout line
1: told me
2: to
1: enjoy
2: every
1: minute,
2: so this is great. No, it's okay to be tired, to feel exhausted, to feel like I'm over this, but also know you'll look back and appreciate it in the same way that you look back and laugh at a flat tire on a road trip.
1: That's
2: but in the moment it's a flat tire.
1: Right.
2: You're stuck on the side of the road.
1: Yeah, don't say things could be worse.
2: That's the least helpful thing you could say, generally.
1: Yeah, but also grant grace to people who don't know what to say. People are awkward, right?
2: Yes.
1: Anyway, that was fun.
2: Okay.
1: Congratulations, everyone, on your babies.
2: Pop culture ping pong when we come back.
4: Where talk is fun.
5: Oh, my. This is truly delightful.
4: My talk. Everything entertainment.
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4: 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All right, forecast for the rest of today. Partly cloudy skies the rest of this morning. Cloudy skies into the afternoon as we hit a high of 89 today. And then scattered thunderstorms, especially overnight tonight with a low of 73. Looking at 2 tomorrow for your Wednesday. Maybe some morning thunderstorms and then cloudy skies in the afternoon as we hit a high of 82. And right now, my talk, it's cloudy and 71.
5: Welcome back to the show. It is the Donna and Steve show, and it is time for a little pop culture ping pong.
6: Adam Sandler had to call the Nantucket police over the 4th of July holiday weekend.
5: Oh, no.
6: Not sure if you saw this story.
5: Did lose a finger?
6: No, he just wanted to find where the nearest pickup basketball game was. It's worth noting he called the local police department's non-emergency line.
5: Okay.
6: We do appreciate that. Although still the wrong place to call, objectively.
5: I mean, doesn't Nantucket have like a visitor center?
6: Okay, Granny, I don't know if people are going to... I just feel like there's a... I don't know the right...
5: You think it's better to be like, hi, police?
6: No, I think that is also a bad idea. By the way, they did hook him up. They let him know. He rolled up on just a group of unsuspecting, like, kids and, you know... people who were just hanging out, and then he like was like, I need to stretch, but I'm going to play. And then he played. They said he was a really good passer, pretty decent dribbler, hesitant to shoot. This is your scouting report on Adam Sandler, and dressed in what appears to be hobo clothing.
5: Okay, so here's the thing.
6: Which we love.
5: What do you think came first, the basketball shorts or the love of basketball?
6: Queen.
5: He's always in basketball shorts. What is his problem? He's like one of the richest people in Hollywood. Dude.
6: Oh, she's looking at the picture now. It's a very colorful ensemble that Adam Sandler wore for this Nantucket pickup basketball game. But yeah, just he does this all the time. He'll roll up on places and just start playing pickup basketball. He just loves playing basketball so much. Anywhere he's shooting a movie, he's finding. Again, I don't think you need to call the non-emergency line.
5: I guess it's okay. I mean,
6: I just
5: if they're
6: drive
5: not
6: around.
5: Busy.
6: I don't know. Don't you just like,
5: I mean,
6: hey,
5: Nantucket's not that big.
6: Yeah. Hi, navigate to a basketball court.
5: Yeah. Or how about you say, hey, where's the nearest park or school to anybody in any shop?
6: Yeah. But anyway, pretty fun for them.
5: Anyway, I love Nantucket.
6: I've never been to Nantucket.
5: I love it. It's very cool. You should go.
6: Is Nantucket a part of Martha's Vineyard proper?
5: Let me try that again. Separate.
6: Okay.
5: In the vicinity, but Martha's Vineyard is its own island and Nantucket is its own island. I think they're islands.
6: Okay.
5: Martha's Vineyard, I have to go back to.

0: because we had a little trouble.
1: What does that mean?
0: I was trying to learn the bus system, and we should have just rented a Jeep and driven to, you know, where Jaws was made, done that whole thing and looked at houses and drove. We stayed. There were some mistakes made.
1: I stopped listening to Touch and Go because I wanted to read you this fun poem. There once was a man from Nantucket.
0: Don't.
1: Who kept all of his cash in a bucket.
0: Better.
1: But his daughter named Nan ran away with a man. And as for the bucket, Nantucket.
0: Okay.
1: Is there a dirty version?
0: Of course.
1: Why are all your friends perverts and dirtbags? Respectfully, you know.
0: I
1: but they are,
0: I mean, this is like years ago. It's not like I'm hanging out with these people, but it's
1: I don't know what the dirty version
0: is. Look up the dirty version.
1: All right. Oh, Lord. Here we go.
0: Don't read it.
1: Okay.
0: I mean, read it to yourself.
1: All right. There once was a man from Nantucket.
0: Don't.
1: Oh, my gosh. Oh, my God. Oh, my word.
0: Oh, look my at your, gosh. You're like, ooh, Pishaw.
1: Wait, read that top one. Is that the one that you and your filthy friends have been reading and laughing at?
0: Yep. Oh, wait.
1: Oh, my word. Don't.
0: Oh.
1: That one's
0: I,
1: more.
0: The last line I didn't know about, just the first line.
1: Oh, my gosh, Donna. You need to find
0: a church or
1: a synagogue.
0: I didn't write it. I just knew about it.
1: You strike me as someone who would have done chewing tobacco. Mint snuff. Did you? Oh,
0: I
1: my gosh.
0: I did not.
1: You hesitated.
0: No, but I have a friend who did.
1: Like in those little tins?
0: Yep.
1: Then they'd slap it. They'd, you know, slap it all, pack it.
0: I have a girlfriend who used to
1: a girl.
0: Chew.
1: Talk about a stereotypical thing. That is very interesting about snuff, chewing tobacco in those tins. I would say it's customer base probably 98% male.
0: For sure. But I also think if you're in a place where you can't smoke cigarettes.
1: Yeah.
0: It kind of takes the edge off.
1: Right.
0: So I think it's kind of a little substitute.
1: Yeah. Don't people do like those little pouches now?
0: I don't know.
1: And then don't you have to spit all the time?
0: Yes.
1: What a drag.
0: Oh, God. And people would spit like in cans.
1: Oh,
0: like
1: yeah.
0: Like pop cans. It's like, can you cover that spittoon, please?
1: My buddy, Paul, growing up, he would have a Pepsi 20-ounce bottle. That thing's clear at the bottom.
0: Yeah. Gross.
1: Like, sir.
0: I did it like once or twice and I thought I was going to throw up.
1: Yeah.
0: It is very headachy.
1: Smoke, kids.
0: And don't chew, man.
1: Don't chew, guys.
0: Don't even chew gum.
1: No, well.
0: Chew gum over tobacco.
1: Yeah, if you got to chew something.
0: What are we doing?
1: We're talking about that Adam Sandler story.
0: Oh, yeah, that's right.
1: There you go.
0: Yeah, he's fun. He must have driven up the coast.
1: Yeah, because he had just officiated Travis and Taylor's wedding.
0: Which still, odd choice.
1: Odd choice, yeah. I heard Ryan Seacrest talking on his show. He said that he was invited to the wedding, RSVP'd, and then got hired by Disney to be a part of the America 250 celebration. And they were, his co-hosts were like, you could do both. You could do it. He was like, I tried. By the minute I broke down the day and I couldn't. So I had to say no.
0: Yeah. I heard that the buffet line was kind of a mess.
1: Oh, really?
0: Yeah. Like the lines were super long.
1: That's actually kind of endearing to hear about.
0: It kind of is, isn't it?
1: Because everybody leaves a wedding and no matter if it's great or not, you leave with a complaint or two, a critique, something you might have changed.
0: Right. Like, I don't think there was enough seating for people to sit and eat. How is that possible in that
1: venue?
0: Right.
1: Yeah, great. Were they standing? Don't give me these standing tables. We're all old. We want to sit.
0: I mean, maybe if we're just getting ready to go into the theater.
1: Yes.
0: I'll stand.
1: Cocktail time.
0: Exactly.
1: But for the proper reception, I would like a lot of seats, please.
0: Me too. Avril Lavigne won a Chanel bag because they had raffles.
1: Oh, yeah, the luxury raffle.
0: Yes,
1: I heard
0: they
1: about
0: had
1: this.
0: A raffle. They had carnival games.
1: Somebody won a vintage car. That was one of the things that they were giving
0: away.
1: No,
0: it's not.
1: No, I'm not. Yeah,
0: what?
1: Real deal. Folks.
0: I wonder if Jay Leno gave it away.
1: That's so funny, Donna.
0: Because he's got so many.
1: Yes. Leno.
0: Okay. I have an interesting story here.
1: Okay.
0: Brooke Shields, this is very random. Brooke Shields ambushed South Park creators over their Casa Bonita working conditions. You know, they bought that restaurant in Colorado. Yeah. And apparently, Brooke Shields is the Actors Equity president. And she took a trip earlier this year to that, you know, landmark Mexican restaurant owned by Trey Parker and Matt Stone, and ended up delivering a letter asking for better wages for the restaurant's live performers. She made her booking under a fake name so that they wouldn't know she was coming. She said it was slightly an ambush. She said, you know, you try to do these things respectfully and then you're not met with equal respect. So you have to resort to other tactics. So this must have been an ongoing issue.
1: Hmm.
0: She wasn't immediately recognized by management because the place is very big. But then word got out. And so they've got, just to fill in the missing information, there are 80 cast members who unionized under Actors Equity 2 years ago. And so they've got performers there that are like cliff divers and puppeteers and magicians. And they've been in negotiations with management for more than a year. They went to 14 bargaining sessions with management. And they are demanding a salary increase so they can make as much as food servers. So the performers are only paid $21 to $26 an hour. One actor who dresses as Moco the gorilla told CNN that he's been, he or she has been grabbed 20 times since working there. A cliff diver claims the dive team have suffered injuries like hypothermia and chlorine toxicity. So the two guys, Parker and Stone, have not commented on this, but it's interesting that this came up because I remember they bought it not that long ago, right? A few years ago, and they were going to like kind of zhuzh it up because I guess it's a staple in Colorado.
1: You wonder, did Brooke Shields try a more subtle approach in communicating this?
0: It sounds
1: before
0: like
1: it becomes
0: she did.
1: Public? Okay, yeah, because that's, and you would think hearing from another celebrity, a performer, that would be met with some open door. Right.
0: And she, like she said, you know, I try to do things respectfully, but then you're not getting mutual respect. So then you have to go to these other tactics. But I mean, good for her for taking care of the people.
1: Yeah.
0: The members of the union. I mean,
1: I can't say anything now or I'll be a scab. Union talk.
0: I love it. We should unionize.
1: I do not want to unionize, Donna. Wow. If someone on the third floor is listening, you might want to her. Let's take a break.
0: I would love to.
1: When we come back, let's see here. All right, I want to do a quick thing about Mike Myers for Austin Powers fans. We'll do that quick.
0: Okay.
1: And then I found a list of things that we pay bullcrap fees for.
0: I can't wait.
1: I'm calling it, what the fee?
0: I love it.
1: We'll do it when we come back. Stay there, Donna, Steve, my talk.
2: Morning, sunshine.
3: Colleen brought up something a few minutes ago from her childhood, a horrifying concoction.
4: It's delightful.
3: White bread and then peanut butter and pickle together. And Holly and I, thought that sounded bizarre. And we also thought that Colleen was completely alone. Well, we opened up the phone lines. Angela, welcome to the Pickle and Peanut Butter Hotline. You've tried this?
5: Absolutely. And I'm going to one up this whole game. Add ketchup.
4: No, I've never done that.
3: No, yes. No. Holly, hang up with her and burn that phone.
4: Angela, I'm willing to give it a try, girlfriend.
6: No, I hung up on her.
3: No, we hung up on Angela.
4: I was actually willing to hear that out.
3: Nope. She's on the no-fly list now.
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0: money.
1: You know, I think first class ends up appealing more to frequent or business travelers.
0: And I'm not even talking about first class. I'm talking about a discount airline.
1: Sure.
0: Like a nice hometown airline versus another hometown airline. Mm-hmm. Why would I spend that much on just a basic airfare when I can get it for a fraction of the price?
1: Yeah, I get that.
0: And then I could spend more money when I'm at my destination.
1: My dad says you can get a pen that costs 10 cents or you can get a pen that costs $10,000. Both right. Same thing with a flight. You're going to go in the sky and end up on the ground at your destination.
0: That's right.
1: Same with a vehicle. It's interesting, though. We all choose where we want some of life's little luxuries.
0: Yes.
1: Because I could say, what are you doing in that vehicle? Downsides, you could save a ton of money, get you a hoopty, and let's go. You got the look. You'd fit right. Now it's like a good car for you. But you kind of like the luxury of the vehicle that you have. It's nice. There's leather interior. It feels good and modern.
0: It's true.
1: You know?
0: And I ain't driving no four-cylinder.com.
1: Okay. Don't say .com there. 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
0: I think we're on to something.
1: Totally out of place.
0: Out of date.
1: Yes, very much so. 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
0: See, it worked, right? High five.
1: That's fun.
0: That's great.
1: Oh, that's cool, man.
0: Anyway, how about inconvenience fees?
1: More like it.
0: .com.
1: .com, bro. Let's do this. Have we decided on our state fair shirt? We could just do .com.
0: Yeah, we're doing an avocado.
1: Okay.
0: And if you know, you know. And then on the back of the shirt is going to be a code that takes you to our viral video. You like it?
1: I like it.
0: We just got to choose a color.
1: That's right. Hey, did Mike Myers just confirm Austin Powers 4?
0: It kind of sounds like it.
1: I think so. This is exciting. I have been a huge fan of Austin Powers. I really liked the third one, Goldmember. Senior year of high school is when that came out, which means that was 24 years ago. That was when we saw the last new Austin Powers movie. I believe was 2002, I think. Yeah.
0: The one with Tom Cruise?
1: Tom Cruise was in the very beginning of that.
0: Gwyneth Paltrow?
1: Beyonce was in the beginning of that. Yeah, okay. There were multiple cameos.
0: They were like bot girls or something, right?
1: But you remember those... You remember those two climbers who climbed up to the top of the Empire State Building recently? And they had a flag and it was talking about peace and love and all that kind of stuff. Here's what Mike Myers posted. The picture of them changed the text on their flag to say, I hear Austin Powers 4 is happening,
0: That's fun.
1: I hope so. They recently did, I think it was a cell phone commercial, maybe Verizon.
0: Yes, with Dr. Evil?
1: Yes.
0: Yeah.
1: Yes. So that would be great. And that felt like they were testing the waters a little bit there as well.
0: That'd be fun. That would. I think we're due for one.
1: Yeah, just stupid comedy for the sake of being stupid.
0: And where's Mike Myers been? I know he's doing the Shrek thing.
1: Well, he's in that new Michael movie.
0: What?
1: Yeah, we were all watching this guy, and then someone was like, "Oh, that's Mike Myers," under prosthetics and all that. Kind of blink and you'll miss it, kind of a thing. But
0: is he like a manager or something?
1: Yeah, he's a studio executive.
0: Is he cheesy?
1: Think of his character, fat bastard, but not that fat. Like he was en route to becoming that.
0: Okay.
1: But then kind of like collar out over the suit jacket kind of a guy.
0: Got it. Okay.
1: But yeah, a lot of prosthetics involved.
0: Okay. I still have to see that.
1: It's great. I can't wait. It's so well done.
0: I'm
1: really
0: not
1: going
0: to pay for it. I'm going to wait for it to be free.
1: You're such a cheapskate.
0: I know.
1: We will be back. Dawn and Steve, thanks for hanging.
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7: Give him some information.
8: 3 days after Taylor Swift's marriage to Travis Kelce, a federal judge dismissed with prejudice a lawsuit filed 14 months ago against a little-known Florida poet who claimed that the superstar copied phrases from her poems in more than a dozen songs. United States Judge, District Judge Aileen Cannon ruled against the plaintiff Kimberly Marasco and in favor of the defendants, including Swift. In the document dismissing the case, Cannon concluded that the plaintiff's poems do not contain protectable expression and that regardless, plaintiff has failed to plausibly plead copying. So it sounds like all that legal issue right there in terms of copyright with Taylor Swift, they're going to move on from that. So in some other news, Jude Law is going to start a new movie about a getaway driver. We literally have very little information about this movie. We don't have a release date. We don't have a log line. We don't have any plot details, nothing. We just know it's going to be written by Zach Baylin, who was the co-creator of the Netflix miniseries Black Rabbit. He also co-wrote movies like The Order and the Oscar nominee King Richard, so he's got a good repertoire in his background. But yeah, we'll give you more information on that movie when we get it. And finally, the Dolly Parton musical is set for Broadway this winter. The show, now titled Dolly, a True Original Musical, is scheduled to begin previews at the St. James Theater on December 7th ahead of a January 19th opening night, which also marks Parton's 81st birthday. The musical about Parton's life and career comes to Broadway after premiering in Nashville back in July of 2025, actually. And the show features a score of Parton's well-known songs, including I Will Always Love You, Jolene, Coats of Many Colors, and of course 9 to 5, as well as new songs that she has written for this musical. So that's really exciting news. All right, that'll wrap up the dirt for this hour. For more entertainment news, go to mytalk1071.com. 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
1: Yeah, or call us.
2: Yeah, you can call us.
1: You can call us anytime.
2: You can call us right now, 651-641-1071. Stormer just opened the phone lines. Now, Stormer, when someone calls today, just for this segment, no screening, no chit-chatting. And then when I give you the old axe signal, you're going to have to tap into kind of mean producer guy and just hang up.
3: Fine.
2: Okay?
3: Yeah.
2: Now, fine.
1: Yeah, you're going to get him in trouble with the boss.
3: You are.
2: No. We used to do this for...
1: I know, but we always get in trouble.
2: Now, sure, technically all of those producers that did it in the past no longer work on this show. But, you know... It'll be fine.
1: It's true.
2: So if you want to call us right now, you can. We don't open the phone lines often anymore, but 651-641-1071. We'll take your call. Ain't that right, Dee Dee?
1: That's right, Steve. Hey, it looks like Harry Styles has broken a world record. He'd be good to see it in concert.
2: Yeah, I bet he puts on a great show.
1: He just seems like he is very energetic.
2: He's done a gazillion shows at Madison Square Garden.
1: Yes, and Wembley Stadium, that's what the record is for. He has set the record for the longest run of concerts at historic Wembley Stadium. He was visibly emotional on stage during his last show. This is his Together tour that began on June 12th. And, it's the longest residency run, which was previously held by Coldplay for 10 nights.
2: Wow.
1: Last year. That's
2: a lot. It is amazing to me when these artists can sell out the same venue for a week or two or three, or Billy Joel, like some will do it like a month. It's like, wow.
1: I know.
2: What demand that city has, or you must have a ton of people traveling in to see you there.
1: And I think some people will go multiple nights if they can. I have a family member who is a huge Springsteen fan. She'll go see him if he's playing MetLife Stadium.
2: Yeah.
1: 3 to 5 nights, she'll go 2 of them.
2: Wow.
1: You know, people just... like their music.
2: Some people like being in rooms with strangers and listening to music. And that's why the Lord created concerts. Let's go to the phone lines and see who's calling and why. We'll just take a call. Hi there. Who do we have on the line? This is the Donna and Steve Show. Who's this?
4: Hey, Donna and Steve. It's Scarlett from Texas.
1: Scarlett.
2: It's been too long since we've heard your lovely voice. How is life down in Texas? How's the weather this summer?
1: It's hot, right?
4: Listen, it is so hot. I cannot explain how hot.
2: What do you do? Do you just stay inside all day, or do you go to a pool?
4: We stay inside, or you get out in the morning or in the evening.
2: Okay. Yeah. Nice. Well, pretty what's on your mind today?
4: Yeah. Well, a few things. Donna?
1: Yes.
4: I went to see Project Hail Mary in the theater.
1: Okay.
4: I dozed off, I'm not exaggerating, 3 times.
2: Oh, dang it. Darn it.
1: It was a little slow. It wasn't a bad movie.
4: It was slow. I wasn't into it.
1: I'm just surprised by how much people like this. Like, people are like, oh, I loved it. And I'm like, okay, it was cute.
4: It was some good sleeping. Steve, yes. We also saw Michael in the theater. Oh, my goodness. That was the most incredible movie.
1: Okay.
2: It was so enjoyable.
4: Donna, cave in and pay to watch it you can watch it for free.
1: Should I go to the theater?
2: It's harder to find now in theaters, but yeah, if you could find it, it's worth seeing it, because you would like... the music, if you have good, loud music coming at you, that's great. But yeah, you were saying, Scarlett, Jafar Jackson in this movie is so good.
4: I'm not kidding. And you were right, Steve. I think yesterday you said, at moments, you think you're watching Michael Jackson.
2: You
4: and that
2: really
4: is
2: do.
4: So true.
2: Yeah, it's incredible.
4: He was fantastic.
1: You know, it's funny. Really quick. Have we heard of him before?
2: No. Acting debut.
1: Unbelievable.
2: Really worked hard. Watch the behind-the-scenes stuff. Okay, and Scarlett's got another thing.
4: Okay, third thing, Steve. We are so on the blizzard train down here. My question for you, what is your Blizzard order.
2: So I've gone back and forth between two. I just recently changed. But first of all, I'm always doing a vanilla ice cream. That's like, we're starting with that, of course.
4: Sure.
2: But right, I did Butterfinger. I do Butterfinger now. I did Heath Bar for quite a while, but now I'm back to Butterfinger, and it is like the gift that keeps on giving. What's your order?
4: Well, my order is Oreo, and are you aware you can order extra? Like, my order is a mini Oreo Blizzard with extra Oreo.
2: Oh.
4: Do you do that?
2: Oh, no, I did not know this.
1: I accept Oreo in that form. Other than that, as far as a cookie and just going into the cupboard, I'd be like, I'll pass on the Oreo, but put it in a... put it in a shake.
2: Love that. Okay. Thank you, Scarlett. Scarlett with the call. Multiple. Scarlett had a bucket list, just a to-do list, an agenda. She doesn't call often, but when she calls, she gets her money's worth. Let's go to, boy, phones are crazy, line 51. Hi there. You're on the Donna and Steve show. Who's this?
0: We don't have anybody else on the line.
2: Donna, a minute ago, before we took Scarlett's call, you gave me this thing, and you said, like, phone lines are blowing up. You gave me two fake phones to your ears. Was it just
1: one? It was just the one, but I just felt like using both hands so I get balanced exercise.
2: Something must be off with our phone lines.
1: No. Something is, like, look at this. So I have a phone line that is not showing the callers. It's in some weird mode. Geez, it has to be reset.
2: No, Stormer's over there on the other side of the glass.
1: He's screening
2: chatting,
1: calls.
2: Doing what we ask him.
1: I know.
2: He's not screening. Look, he's chatting. Donna, that's not screening. That's a full phone.
1: He is a very chatty fella.
2: Very chatty. This
1: he's
2: is a
1: guy you don't want to sit next to on a plane.
2: I was going to say be stuck in an elevator. But yeah, I guess on a plane, he would get chatty. Where are you going? Do you travel much? But if you like chatter, he's a great guy to sit next to on the plane.
1: He is. He's very smart. He's very charming.
2: Now, I wonder if he's apologizing
1: single.
2: To Scarlett, because I gave the cut the call thing.
1: Yeah, sorry,
2: and
1: Scarlett.
2: He gave me a sad look and then potted it down. What the hell was that? Is that a?
0: I was just thanking Scarlett for her time.
2: I know. I said, I bet you he is apologizing to Scarlett right now. He's letting her off the hook slowly because I cut her
0: she
2: hard.
0: She was wondering why you did kind of fade her out.
2: This
0: there.
2: Is
0: she
2: the
0: was
2: new
0: a
2: thing.
0: Offended.
2: This is the
1: this
2: new
1: is
2: thing.
1: What we
2: and
1: do. You
2: Stormer,
1: never know.
2: You were supposed to just hang up, not, hey, I'm so sorry that we had to do that.
0: But
2: you just understand.
0: Scarlett,
2: the
0: article. She's one of
2: I
0: our
2: love
0: favorites.
2: Scarlett. I know.
0: We got another caller on the line. Do you want to hear from them?
2: We'll go to line 22. Hi, you're on the Don and Steve show. Who's this?
3: This is Sania.
2: Hi, Sania.
1: Wait. What is your name?
3: Jamie.
2: Jamie.
3: Yes.
2: Jamie, like me, love you.
3: You do love me.
2: Okay.
1: Jamie. You just don't know it.
2: Jamie, Jamie, where are you calling from today?
3: My car, I'm waiting to go on to work, but I just want to say real quick, because you were talking about Dairy Queen and Blizzards, mix half Heath and half Butterfinger.
1: Yes.
2: Oh.
1: That sounds like a cavity waiting to happen.
2: Donna, please stay out of this.
1: I'm sorry.
3: But it's the best of both worlds, and then you don't have to worry about it. And I'm going to hang up, so you can't hang up on me.
2: Dang.
1: Well, okay, we do love her.
2: That's good. All right, that's good.
1: Jamie, we love
2: that's
1: you.
2: That's good. See, that's why we love Jamie. She is starting a new wave. Of listeners who
1: I like it. You hang up on us.
2: You can't fire me. I quit. That's
1: right.
2: The thing.
1: Yes.
2: If you call us, we want you to hang up on us just when it feels like we're getting into the conversation.
1: Love that.
2: 651-641-1071. Phone line's going nuts right now. Crazy. get an email from this is a good one from Teresa. We were talking about fees, all the bullcrap fees.
1: Yep.
2: In a new segment we called What the Fee? Resort fees. What if you don't use the pool, the workout space, or read the newspaper? That should be either wrapped into the cost of the room or sell it to us a la carte. I don't want to pay for, you know, the guy who's reading the paper two doors down if I never read it. Don't work that into my fee.
1: Good point. Stormer?
0: Got another caller on the line.
2: I love it.
1: Then
2: here
1: we'll
2: we
1: take
2: go.
1: A break.
2: Donna, you start this call.
1: Okay. Hi, Guten Tag. Who's this?
5: Guten Tag. How are you doing today?
1: Is this Phil?
2: All right, there we go. We dropped it.
1: Wait, is Phil?
2: We just felt like
1: in
2: that.
1: In timeout.
2: I just feel like it was the right time to cut that call.
1: He sounded really peppy.
0: Okay, now the phone lines are blowing up.
1: Oh no!
2: Hurry up! Bring them on. Hi, line Jim. Hello, you're on My Talk. Who's this?
6: Can I get a Guten Tag?
2: Guten Tag!
6: Thank you. That's all I wanted today.
1: I love it.
2: All right, go ahead. You can hang up.
6: Okay, bye.
1: Bye.
2: A lot of people are calling. Oh, yeah, you still could get the disc.
1: That's really nice.
2: All right, we go to line four. Hi. Hi there. You're on My Talk. It's Don and Steve. Who's this? Hi, you're on the air. Who's this?
7: Oh, I'm on the air already?
2: Yeah, you're on right now. Life is moving fast. You better keep up. Who this?
7: Oh, no way, because I'm listening to the radio right now.
2: Yeah, you turn that down. That's the past. We're in the future, and you need to get on board this spaceship, or we're going to leave you behind.
1: Yeah, there's a delay. It's weird.
2: Who are you?
1: Steven, do not yell at our listeners.
7: No, don't yell at me.
2: I'm sorry. Who
7: what
2: is this?
7: What are we answering?
1: Oh, we're just hanging out.
2: We're just talking. What are we answering? She said, what are we answering? You know what you are? And we love you. We don't even know your name because we haven't gotten there yet, but you are our most unprepared caller of the day. We'll be back. This is Don and Steve.
1: Thank you.
8: Brittany and Kendall.
9: I didn't even realize he was in it. That's how little I kind of dropped into it.
10: Don't worry. That happened to me with Austin Butler in Dune because
11: he was bald, though.
10: He was bald.
9: Oh, boo.
10: Damn.
9: Nobody wants that.
11: Wow, thanks. I thought he was actually more attractive as a bald man. Wow.
9: Not Austin Butler.
11: Aggressive.
9: Bald. It was. It was.
11: Gross.
9: Hold on.
11: No hair.
10: Wait, how can I look at somebody if they don't have hair falling?
9: My dad
11: they look like a big baby.
8: Brittany and Kendall with producer Mike. The next generation of talk radio, where talk is fun. My Talk 107.1. 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
23: 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Except celebrity drama. It's pretty much all celebrity drama. Where talk is fun. My talk. 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
1: Steve, you're shredding. That's crazy.
2: There was a lady who called in who wanted to say to me, stop being a D word. That's what she called in and wanted to say.
1: Did you say something?
2: I don't know.
1: Unsavory?
2: I mean, I don't think so, but I always am little brother on this show.
1: Yeah. She's probably kidding.
2: I don't know. I'm a scared now. That's why I don't do meet and greets anymore.
1: Let's have her call back.
2: 651-641-1071. Did you get her name?
0: I did not.
2: How did it feel hanging up on people?
0: Refreshing, invigorating. Yeah. Life-changing,
1: I know,
0: actually.
1: They're so nice.
2: Yeah. You know what you're going to turn into? You're like the kid in the Penguin, that Colin Farrell show.
0: Oh, yeah. Oh.
2: Starts really sweet, and then suddenly you find out you're capable of much more than you thought you were.
0: I don't like where that character ended up, though.
2: Holy crap.
0: That was just brutal.
2: That was...
0: What a show.
2: Are we getting a season two?
0: I think we are, but we're going to get the Batman part two, and Colin Farrell's going to be in that before I think we get a second season of the show.
2: If you've not watched The Penguin, Donna?
1: I've watched an episode and a half.
2: Jeez, man.
1: It's good. I don't like the way he looks.
2: I remember you saying
1: this. Yeah, it's just uncomfortable. I just felt like I was watching someone with a lot of...
2: prosthetics?
1: On his face.
2: Yeah, he did have a... Well, I thought they did a good job of covering. I wonder hadn't known it was Colin Farrell, would you have thought, oh, I bet you that's Colin Farrell under there? I don't think so.
1: He just looked weird. Yeah. I'll tell you what. I think the woman whose brother he killed was a great actress.
2: Woman whose brother? Oh, I know who you're talking about. Yeah.
1: She's so good.
2: Really
1: spoiler
2: good.
1: Alert!
2: She was really good in that. I'm going to get you her name right now.
1: She's so good. Okay, we've got the lady on the phone.
2: Okay, all right.
1: That you were acting like a D.
2: Kristen.
24: I am the lady. I'm so sorry. Hi, I'm Annie.
2: All right, Annie. Now, I'm afraid of you now, Annie, but we wanted to bring you on the air so that you could have an opportunity. Now, you can't use the word that you used with
24: 100%.
2: Stormer off the air.
24: I was already informed.
2: Thank you, Stormer. Was it something, generally my disposition and how you react to it, or did I do something this morning that made you feel that way?
24: I feel like sometimes the way you come off, you think that you're playing with people, and it feels aggressive. And I have encountered this myself, where people think that I am aggressive, and I'm just trying to be playful. So I just wanted to, I knew the segment was over, but Stormer was so great, and he was like, thanks for calling, but we're done. And I was like, let him know this, and that was all.
2: So is this one D to another? Is that what you're saying? This is like one D reaching out to
24: 100%.
2: Another D saying, we got to be careful, because what we think is playful and ribbing can cross the line maybe without us being aware that we've gone into that territory.
24: 100%. I love both of you.
1: Aww.
24: You are one of my favorite segments on the station, and Just thank you so much.
2: Oh my gosh, thank
1: Annie.
2: You, Annie. That's Annie.
1: Thank you for calling.
2: Safe place to call. Thank you, Annie. It's. Yeah. I'm always open to helpful critiques.
1: Yeah,
2: we're always growing here.
1: We really are.
24: Cheers, y'all. Have a wonderful day. Thank you.
1: Cheers,
2: Annie,
1: Annie,
2: everybody. That was nice. That was nice. Very nice.
1: Okay, I'm glad we cleared that up.
2: Yeah. Makes now, someone sense. Call in and call Donna a D. Just for the equality. Wait, no, I'm doing
1: equal
2: it again.
1: Time. Kristen Milioti.
2: Yes. Yes. I think I may have said that right before
1: you
2: went to Annie.
1: You started, and then the call came in, and you didn't finish her last name.
2: Clancy Brown is in that as well.
1: I love Clancy. What a great name.
2: Yeah, wow. The Penguin came out 2 years ago.
1: Time. Oh, my gosh. Wow.
2: It's crazy.
1: Oh, and the guy from Mrs. Maisel is in it, too.
2: Oh, wonderful.
1: Okay. Stormer?
3: We got another caller.
2: We got to shut this down.
1: I mean,
2: let's take a call.
1: A show of the people.
2: Hello, hello, hi, you're on Donna and Steve. Who's this?
4: Quick question. Are we sure that Steve doesn't pull a Garth Brooks when he's on?
2: Kill it. That's Phil. That was absolutely Phil. You need to know his voice better. He'll throw his voice.
3: He did an adjustment. He sounded like a little old lady, so sorry. We have another caller calling.
2: Well, if you see him in person, he looks like a really old man. That's a joke.
3: Got another caller.
2: Okay.
1: Hi, caller, are you there?
5: Hello.
1: Hello.
2: Hello, how are you? Who is this?
5: Daniel LaPena. Oh. Donna, hello, you're Daniel. A delight.
1: Oh, hey, Daniel.
2: That's not the D I was talking about. Oh, hey, Daniel, while I have you. And then we got to stop the callers. This is turning into a crazy show. For those who don't know, if you're a new listener, this is Daniel the Painter. He's an Australian man who lives in Canada, is a painter, and has a longtime partner, Bex, who also listens to the show from Canada.
5: She's feeding the cat right now.
2: Wonderful. Well, you might like to know this. The other night, I had a dream that I was on some kind of a road trip and then stopped at the two of your homes. And there was like a mother that was there and she let me in and neither of you knew that I was there. And then you came home from your respective things during the day, whatever you're out and about doing or working or errands. And then I was there and I was like, guys, I'm freaking here. What are we doing? And then we just had a quick good time and then I woke up.
5: That's amazing, Steve.
1: And I'm Donna Valentine.
2: Hey, Donna.
5: Delightful Donna.
2: Delightful Donna.
1: Thank you, Daniel.
2: Yeah, Donna, you were not in the dream. I wish you would have been. We would have had fun.
1: Yeah, you told me
2: together.
1: I was in a dream with Sherry O'Terry.
2: Last night you were in a dream with Sherry O'Terry. That's right. And you told me to be careful because she might become too much to deal
1: like
2: with.
1: A stage 5 clinger?
2: Just not even that. Not a clinger like a fan. We were fans of her, but we were working with Sherry O'Terry, the SNL alum. And then it was just, you were like, trust me, she's going to start asking us to lunch and she's going to be popping in here all the time, that kind of thing.
1: So funny.
2: Sherry O'Terry did a very funny little bit with Anderson Cooper and Andy Cohen as Barbara Walters.
1: Yes.
2: They were both evidently hammered at the time. Right. They seemed like they were drunk. And she was doing this Barbara Walters report from heaven. And it was quite funny. Anyway.
1: That's probably why she was top of mind.
2: Maybe so.
1: All right. We're going to play the College of Pop Culture Knowledge and we'll get the topic from Stormer up next.
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3: And we need a lifeline for the College of Pop Culture Knowledge. Here's the tease for the topic. Olivia Wilde said that this actor makes gagging sounds to prepare for roles. If you know who that is, call in right now to 651-641-1071. In the meantime, let me get you your 5 Eyewitness News Twin Cities weather this hour. 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Partly cloudy skies, rest of the morning cloudy skies this afternoon with a high of 89. Scattered thunderstorms tonight, especially overnight with a low of 73. Looking ahead to tomorrow for your Wednesday, cloudy skies again in the morning, maybe some scattered thunderstorms and showers in the afternoon, high of 82. And right now, my talk, mostly cloudy and 74.
14: We'll make my mama brown. It's gonna cause a scene.
1: I want to hit this.
2: Oh, I didn't expect that to be the thing. Hey, welcome back. It's the Donna and Steve Show. She's in charge of our soundboard. Here's proof.
1: Here.
2: Boy, that's kind of relaxing.
1: Isn't that
2: interesting? Crickets, nice if you're outside. If it's inside, you are on a war mission suddenly.
1: Totally.
2: Everybody up! Out of bed, let's go! Hey, Donna.
1: I'm sorry, I didn't know what it was.
2: What did that say? What did it say?
1: It says farts regular.
2: Donna calls me this morning on the way into work, asking me invasive questions about my butt prognosis after I got a colonoscopy last year, and then sent me a video of a guy who pretty much craps his pants all the time and was like, do you have this?
1: I know. I was feeling really, really bad for this guy who put this video out, and he has this condition. It's an autoimmune condition.
2: Thank you.
1: And it sounded very similar to what you had. And I was like, oh, buddy. I'm sorry. I didn't know.
2: I always choose to board the plane first, and I tell them that I have ulcerative proctitis. They ask
1: you
2: me to wait for my zone. What?
1: You need to get one of those donuts to sit on.
2: No, I don't need a donut to sit on.
1: I think you might.
2: I might like to sit on a donut. I'll tell you what they've done away with, and then we'll move on. We got to play a game.
1: Okay.
2: Whatever happened to really comfortable toilet seats?
1: Oh, the squishy kind?
2: Remember those?
1: Some of them sometimes had water in them with little fishies.
2: Oh, really?
1: Yeah. You know what I'm talking about? Some of the lids did, too.
2: That's kind of fun. I remember my grandparents had they did have carpet in their bathroom, but they had that fur cover on top of the toilet seat.
1: I know people who still do that.
2: I wonder how they feel when they watch an HGTV remodeling show. Are they like, oh, barf, I hate all of these clean lines and neutral colors.
1: Yeah, they're probably like, we need like a mustard yellow toilet cover.
2: They're just, and back in the day, it was not weird.
1: No, it was
2: trendy.
1: Cool.
2: It was chic. In fact, my grandparents, they had that. They also had, there was a room that had carpet on the walls.
1: Okay. Was it a studio?
2: I think that my grandfather did some artwork in there. He was an artist. I think that there was some stuff. No, but it wasn't a recording studio. But as I recall, unless I'm remembering this incorrectly, there was carpet on the walls.
1: Was it his bedroom?
2: No, Donna. Hey, Donna. Look at me. Look at me. I need you to kind of grow up a little bit. And that's a bad sign for the show when I am saying, I think you need to get back on
1: all
2: the
1: right,
2: train.
1: Fine. I'm back. Stormer, are you ready?
3: Actually, we still need a lifeline.
2: Dang it, after all those calls.
1: What are you guys doing?
2: 651-641-1071. We're going to play this game.
8: Game start. C-O-P-C-K. C-O-P-C-K. C-O-P-C-K.
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3: That's right. It's Donna Valentine with her 227 points, taking on Steve Patterson with his 258 points. And we are still waiting for a lifeline to call in, 651-641-1071. In the meantime, time and temp, you guys.
1: The time is 10:34 and 25 seconds.
2: It's also 7-7 today.
1: Oh, how about that?
2: Yes, 7-7. That's fun. Buy a 7-Up. All 7-Ups are free today. That's not true.
1: Why are you making things
2: don't
1: up?
2: Don't do that. Don't. You have to pay for it.
1: Don't go in there.
2: We did a blind soda taste test last night.
1: Oh, yeah. How'd that go?
2: We did it a few weeks ago at my 11-year-old's birthday party. So then the rest of the family tried it last night. It's tricky. Root beer, you know. Starry or Sprite, you would know. Mountain Dew Baja Blast, you know. But you get into the world of blind tasting Coke, Coke Zero, Pepsi. They start to blend a little bit.
1: You know what was a fun thing that we did in kindergarten?
2: Bon Cherry, Pepsi, Dr. Pepper.
1: Thank you for asking. We did a blind taste test of various condiments and things. Like, we'd get a spoon, and then we'd have to guess what it was.
2: Yeah.
1: Like mayonnaise, mustard, ketchup.
2: It's crazy how big a part your eyes play in the tasting experience.
1: Right.
2: This is why some...
1: Unless you're blind.
2: This is why some sommeliers will do a blind wine tasting test and say, oh yeah, this is great, and it's the $2 chuck, not the $150.
1: Right.
2: Sommeliers, Donna, why did you look at me all weird?
1: I don't know.
2: The term.
1: It's time to play.
2: Here we go.
3: All right, we're heading down to Farmington today. We're saying good morning to Jenny.
1: Hey Jenny.
16: Good morning, friends.
1: How are you?
16: Doing well, just making some Zupa soup and training a new puppy.
2: Trying out a new puppy?
1: And what's Zupa?
16: Training
1: a puppy.
2: Oh, okay.
1: Is this your own puppy, or are you a trainer?
16: Yes, it is my own puppy. I got a new Cocker Spaniel 2 weeks ago.
2: Oh, man.
1: We love them.
2: Those are very cute puppies.
16: I'm making some Zupa soup. Yeah, he's really cute.
1: Okay, now what's Zupa soup?
17: Come down Zupa from the soup after!
16: Yes, come down for Zupa soup after. it is Zupa soup. You can get it from Olive Garden.
2: Yes.
16: So I'm doing the Olive Garden copycat recipe.
2: Oh, fun.
1: Okay.
2: Yeah, Donna, you would like Zupa soup.
1: So is there
2: like Zupa Toscana?
16: Yeah, there you go. It's potatoes, some sausage, some bacon, some kale, some onion, some chicken broth.
1: Oh, that sounds great.
16: Some heavy whipping cream.
2: It's great. Oh, it's a great
1: I'm more of a pasta fagioli kind of guy.
2: No, Donna, you would love Zupa Toscana. Anything like that, you would really love it.
3: Right. She probably would ask to hold the sausage and the bacon, though.
2: Yeah, she would.
1: Exactly.
2: She would make it worse somehow.
1: And the cream.
16: I will not have it.
2: Okay. With that, thank you, Jenny, for calling in. Let us find out today's topic.
3: All right, for our topic for the game today, well, Olivia Wilde actually did an interview series with Seth Rogen, and they kind of talked about their careers, and she got into how she was in the movie Tron Legacy, which she co-starred with this actor, and apparently this actor has some unique ways of how he gets into the swing of things in terms of preparing for roles. Apparently, he makes a gagging sound that sounds like this.
2: Oh, yeah, I know who this is.
3: That actor, ladies and gentlemen, boys and girls, is Jeff Bridges. We're doing Jeff Bridges trivia today.
1: Okay.
2: All right. Jenny, by the rules of the game, you are going to team up with Donna today to see if you can take me out. I'll step out of the room and let me know when it's my time, okay?
3: Okie dokie.
16: All right, cool.
3: All right, Steve is leaving the room, and Jenny, I'm going to put you on hold really quick. It's time for the first round of questions with Miss Valentine for Jeff Bridges trivia. Are you ready, my dear?
1: I am.
3: Wonderful. Let's begin with this one. All right, he's been in three movies about this video game.
1: Pass?
3: He played Rooster Cogburn in this Coen Brothers Western movie.
1: Oh, gosh, and I saw it, too. The Quick and the Dead. I don't know.
3: And he starred alongside this actor in the movie Hell or High Water.
1: That's the one. This is one of the Chris's. Chris Pine, I think. I'm pretty sure it's Chris Pine. And the first one...
3: All right, let's bring Jenny back into the conversation here. All right, Jenny, you heard my Jeff Bridges questions. You heard Donna's answers. Would you like to change any of Donna's answers?
16: No, I have no idea what even the first one is.
1: So, I know, right?
16: No, I'm sorry.
3: Okay.
16: I'm sure Steve will get us.
1: It's probably something like, I'm not going to say anything. I'm not allowed. Never mind.
3: All right. Thank you so much, Jenny. I'm going to put you on hold one more time.
1: That was it?
3: What?
1: Should he want to change anything else?
3: No, she said, Jenny, you good?
16: No, I'm good.
3: All right.
1: All right, cool. Who cares, right? I mean, it's just a stupid game.
3: All right, Jenny, I'm putting you on hold one more time. Let's bring Steve back into the room now. Okay. There he is.
1: Hey, Steve. Hey, man, did you bring me anything?
0: No. We're on a cleanse.
2: We're on a cleanse now.
1: Oh, starting now?
2: No, next week, but still.
1: Monday, Tuesday, Wednesday?
2: Yeah, we can do a Monday, Tuesday, Wednesday cleanse next week if you want. I would add protein drinks to the mix of that.
1: Yeah,
2: is that okay?
1: There's a lot of chemicals in those things.
2: Okay, I have enough chemical people in my life. I don't need you to be the next chemical person. Okay? I know most of what I eat or drink is going to slowly kill me. I'm just banking that it will slowly do it.
1: I know, but I thought we were cleansing.
2: Oh, yeah. This is less of a, this is just more of a, you know.
1: Let's not eat sugar or bad things.
2: Yeah, but I got a good one. It's the Skinny Biatch Cleanse is what it's called. We've done it before.
1: Is this the one you have to buy and they send you bottles?
2: No, although I do like that one because you don't have to do any thinking. No, this one, you make it at home. Last time I did it, I lost 9 pounds in 3 days. Now, was it all water weight? Yes. But who cares, guys? Sometimes you just want a little temporary win to feel good on the inside and then motivate you to move forth.
1: Is this a Bethany Frankel thing?
2: No.
1: Okay.
3: I thought we were only allowed to cleanse with shrimp on this show.
2: I tried that. I can't do that anymore. I shrimp cleansed once, and then I had shrimp cocktail, which just tastes like fake rubber, damp food.
1: This will be a juice cleanse.
3: All
1: okay,
3: right. We got to move on. It's 10:40 already,
2: let's
3: Steve.
2: Let's go. Hurry. Here we go.
3: Jeff
2: ready.
3: Bridges. All right, here we go. Let's start with this one. All right, Jeff Bridges has been in three movies about this video game.
2: Tron.
3: He played Rooster Cogburn in this Coen Brothers Western movie.
2: Oh, man, it's John Wayne remake. I'll come back to it.
3: And he starred alongside this actor in the movie Hell or High Water.
2: Okay, don't know that one.
3: Rooster Cogburn, Coen Brothers Western. Man.
2: Dang it. Donna? Crap. I so know that. That's so irritating.
1: I know. And you know what? I was going to say the same thing for number one, and I'm like, I don't think that's a video game.
2: Man.
3: All right, let's bring Jenny back in here. Let's see who gets to spin the wheel, guys. Question number one. Jeff Bridges has been in three movies about this video game. Donna, we did not get a clear answer from you on this one. Steve, you said Tron. Correct answer is Tron. I even said it when I was teasing the topic, and I didn't
1: realize that.
3: And so either way.
1: You know,
3: all right. Question number two. Jeff Bridges has played Rooster Cogburn in this Coen Brothers Western movie. We did not get clear answers from you on either.
1: Quick and the Dead, I thought.
3: Oh, apologies. I haven't heard of that one.
1: Oh.
3: Okay. Donna said The Quick and the Dead. Steve, we did not get an answer from you. The correct answer is a fantastic film, True Grit, from 2010.
1: Very good. Very good. With Haley, what's her name?
3: Steinfeld.
1: Yes.
3: Matt Damon's in it, I believe, as well. So.
1: Yeah, and I even saw it.
4: That was good.
3: It's a great film. All right, final question. Jeff Bridges starred alongside this actor in the movie Hell or High Water. Donna and Jenny, you said Chris Pine. Steve, I don't believe we got an answer from you on this one either. Correct answer is Chris Pine. Way to go, Donna, which means we got to go to the bonus round, folks. How this works, I will give out the clues. If any of our contestants, including Jenny, know the answer, yell out your name. Your name is your buzzer. All right, here we go. Jeff Bridges starred alongside this act. Let me start over. Jeff Bridges starred alongside this actress in the 1985 movie Jagged Edge.
1: Donna.
3: Donna.
1: Michelle Pfeiffer?
3: Is it Michelle Pfeiffer? It is not Michelle Pfeiffer.
1: That's a scary movie.
3: But Jenny can still listen to the rest of their clues, so here we go. Steve, you're still in this too. All right. This actress has been Oscar nominated for movies like The Wife, The Natural, and Fatal Attraction.
16: Jenny?
3: Jenny.
16: Is it Glenn Close?
3: Is it Glenn Close? It sure is, nice Glenn Close, job. And with the assist from Jenny today,
4: Jenny
3: is your winner today in the Jeff Bridges edition of the College of Pop Culture Knowledge.
4: Nice job,
1: thank
4: Jenny.
1: You, Jenny.
4: Hey, Jenny, real quick, we're running out of time. Can you spin the wheel and get some points for Donna?
16: Yep, I will do that. Ready? Here we go.
4: There we go.
3: All right, great spin.
1: Good spin, Jenny.
3: Great spin. And today's game for Donna Valentine was worth...
4: Let's go. Jenny, that's my girl right there.
3: She's only losing 1 point today. Just
16: dang
3: one
16: it.
3: Point loss for Donna. She's dropping down to 226 while Steve stays at 258.
4: All right, Jenny, stay on the line. Stormer will hook you up. We got to go. We'll take a break. We're coming back. Donna and Steve, My Talk.
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10: 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Where talk is fun. My talk. Everything entertainment.

0: Welcome back, you guys. Appreciate you listening.
1: It's been a nice show today.
0: It's been a really nice show, Steve.
1: Yeah, it's been a nice show.
0: It's been real slick and neat.
1: Slick stuff. Oh, yeah, we started with Garth Brooks. He has a new creepy sound out on the internet, although he has an arena tour coming.
0: I know. People are excited about this.
2: Well, I guess it's official.
1: He's doing it. He's doing an arena tour.
0: I'm excited.
1: Do we have dates yet?
0: Yeah, I think tickets go on sale like July 21st, and then I think it starts August 20-something.
1: Let's see here.
0: I can't.
1: Kicking off with back-to-back nights in Indiana.
0: All right.
1: That's August 21st and 22nd of this year. Boy, that's a quick announcement.
0: That's what I was thinking.
1: Okay, and here, let me find this for you here. Find out all of the future dates. Let's see if we have anything else announced just yet. I don't think so.
3: I've got a cool fun fact about his tour.
0: Okay.
3: According to the Rolling Stone, apparently all the tickets are going to be the same price.
0: That's great. He's notorious for that.
1: So floor seats and peanut gallery seats?
3: Yeah.
0: You know, Garth was one of the earlier adapters of $25 tickets to my show because he wanted to make sure that they were accessible for everybody.
1: Mm, that's cool.
0: He said, every seat is a great seat.
1: I guess, yeah, we still don't know the additional
0: dates or locations. Yeah. What a bummer.
1: Oh, it'll be great, man. It's going to be great.
0: It's going to be slick.
1: Neat.
2: Cool stuff.
0: Okay, I have a list here of things to do 24 hours before you leave for vacation, okay?
1: Oh, okay, this is good.
0: So, when the time comes, there's 8 things. We'll see how many we get to here. Number one, clean up. Clean up.
1: Come home to a clean house.
0: Do it at work as well.
1: Mm, yeah, good.
0: It's just a lot nicer if you don't have to come back to a mess.
1: Amen. And clean out the inbox if you can before you leave.
0: That's difficult.
1: Yeah.
0: I don't think I ever clean out my inbox.
1: I can show you how to highlight a bunch of things at the same time and then delete and just trust that if it's important enough, someone will reach out to you about that thing again.
0: Is it just clicking the little check mark on the top and then it does the whole
1: page?
0: There's
1: a better way. In fact, I'm going to do it right now.
0: Okay.
1: While you're doing
0: that. All right. Also, deal with any trash and any perishables.
1: Mm.
0: Number two, set up your out-of-office message. This is for your voicemail and your email. A lot of people forget to do it. Confession, I never do it.
1: Oh, yeah?
0: Do you?
1: I used to set my out-of-office a lot. And in fact, I used to do this. And I would tell people in it, I would tell people in the message, if what I will start going through my emails upon my return, but if what you have is important, the best way to get my attention is to reach out to me again after I return. Meaning you might be buried in the email list. And it's sort
0: of makes sense.
1: Yeah.
0: Double check all your reservations, your flight, your hotel dates. It'll help you relax and not stress out about it. And if anything is wrong, you'll want to deal with it before your vacation starts, not in the middle of it. Make sure all your documents are together in one spot, even if that's a digital spot.
1: Mm.
0: Plane tickets, license, passport. Just know where to find everything important.
1: Yeah. Yep. And when you do this 24 hours in advance, if then you can't find the passport, it's okay. Because you've got time now. You're going to look around for it and find it as opposed to an hour before.
0: Charge all your devices. 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
1: Charge.
0: Then don't forget to pack your cords. Set your thermostat, lights, and irrigation. It's nice to have a neighbor keep an eye on your place while you're gone. I'm going to bring my flowers over to the neighbors and just, instead of them coming to my house and watering, you know, like potted plants, I'm just going to go, can you just keep these on your porch with your other plants?
1: Yeah, that's nice.
0: Right? Thank you.
1: Absolutely, Donna.
0: Okay. And then take a photo of your bathroom.
1: Why, Donna?
0: Thank you for asking, Steve. It could come in handy for insurance purposes if there's some kind of plumbing issue or leak while you're away.

0: it before I leave, because nothing worse than coming back on a Sunday. You have to unpack, and then you get in your car on Monday and realize, I got to stop for gas.
1: Yeah, that's bad. You know, someone in my family, I've had family that's been using our vehicles, you know, and somebody just filled up the gas tank, which was really nice.
0: That's nice.
1: And also did a factory reset on the radio.
0: Oh.
1: So, like, what's going on? And this was a day after my brother-in-law laid a tarp on my front lawn that essentially burned it to a crisp. I just starting to feel like, guys, please, why are you doing this to me?
0: So when you say factory reset, you mean he just changed the mirrors and the seat and...
1: Like, none of my radio presets are there anymore.
0: Oh, the radio preset, you said. Oh.
1: It's just... And it was weird because I looked at the display and I was like, oh, I haven't had this. I have like different speedometer displays that you can go through. I was like, I haven't seen this one in a while. I forgot this was even here. Cool. Slick. Neat. And then I went to the radio and I was like, oh, you don't even know I'm here. Oh, there's no Bluetooth connection set up.
0: Oh.
1: I don't know how whoever did did what they did.
0: You know who you are and you know who it is.
1: It's down to two people.
0: Huh.
1: I don't know.
0: Are those two people on their way to the airport right now, maybe?
1: Later this afternoon.
0: Okay.
1: Yeah.
0: Okay.
1: Because of this, we cut the thing a week short due to the factory reset on the vehicle.
0: That's tough. I mean, people are nice enough to loan you their car. That when I go home, my sister-in-law will loan me her vehicle, and it's very nice. And I always try to put everything back the way it was, or to get gas in the car. I think I might have forgotten last time.
1: Yeah.
0: Dang it.
1: Yeah, it's all good.
0: It's all good, guys.
1: It's fine. We'll all learn how to do this.
0: It's all good.
1: Oh, my sister says I may have done this. I was trying to change your time, and I was able to change it really fast, but maybe that's what I did. Why was she trying to change the time, I would ask. I think we were only off by maybe a minute.
0: Huh. Maybe she was trying to be nice and get you an accurate time so you're not late for work like you usually are.
1: All of these current disasters are rooted in niceness.
0: Right.
1: You know, that's where they're rooted.
0: Right.
1: But I had to like reset up a Bluetooth connection. I was like, what's happening?
0: Oh, I hate that.
1: Yeah, then I had to punch in the code and all this.
0: Don't forget to get an oil change.
1: I will eventually.
0: I just realized I'm due and I have to make a list, so I'm going to take off.
1: Oh, is that right? No, I'm being told that my clock was an hour off.
0: Oh, an hour. Lies?
1: Something Look, I've been driving in that vehicle for a while. I adjusted it when daylight saving happened a few weeks ago.
0: All right.
1: Well. I didn't experience that personally, but maybe I missaw it. Maybe that's why I've been so early to work these days. Been an hour off. I don't know. I'm not saying she's making stuff up. I'm just saying there's a lot. I just got questions, and it's fine. It's fine.
0: Everything is fine.
1: She chose daylight saving time. See, and I had to manual reset it. All right, why am I doing this on the air?
0: I don't know. It's fun. I'm having a good time.
1: Now this. In my work email inbox, I currently have...
0: Let me guess.
1: Okay.
0: 7 emails.
1: 52.
0: Wow, that's pretty
1: 1,989 emails. Here, and this is a real, here's who I am.
0: Let me see.
1: 37,873 unread, which means you got about a third of a chance, if you send me an email, of me even reading it. Mostly I can see in the subject line, yep, no, bye, no, uh-uh.
0: Say the number again.
1: 52,989.
0: Wow.
1: How many do you have?
0: I have in my inbox 17,232.
1: How do you stay on top of it all? I mean, I am miles away from that.
0: I know. Congratulations to me.
1: Okay. We'll be back. Hour 3. Stay there. It's Donna, Steve, live.
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6: Know what I like? Dirt.
7: Well, Christopher Nolan's Odyssey has finally been unveiled to members of the film press who are calling the Oscar winner's adaptation of Homer's epic, quote, a staggering achievement with flawless filmmaking. Of course, Matt Damon headlines the Odyssey in the lead role as Odysseus, and as the movie recounts his harrowing years-long journey to return home to his wife Penelope, played by Anne Hathaway, and his son Telemachus, played by Tom Holland, after the end of the Trojan War. Look, it's Christopher Nolan. We always know that his movies are going to be fantastic. But really encouraging news to see members of the press just praising this film. I'm so excited to see it. It comes out in theaters, I believe, July 24th. All right. In some other news, Jason Isaacs is set to lead a scripted series about the UK's maternity death scandal based on an award-winning documentary called Maternity Broken Trust. Isaacs will play Dr. Jack Hawkins, who found himself on the other side of the stethoscope when his daughter Harriet was stillborn in 2016. The tragedy, caused by alleged failures in the maternity care at Tottenham University Hospitals Trust, led the doctor and his wife Sarah Hawkins on a years-long crusade for answers. And finally, Stephen Graham's new Apple TV series has a new title. It's called Nocturne, and we also have a debut date for this show. It will be out October 30th of 2026 this year, just before Halloween. And this 10-episode drama stars Liev Schreiber and Zazie Beetz, and it's a limited series telling the story of Jonah Lynn, played by Schreiber, a former soldier and current homicide detective who tired of working the tough streets of Philadelphia, moves to a small town in western Pennsylvania for a quiet life. All right, that'll wrap up the dirt for this hour. For more entertainment news, go to mytalk1071.com. 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
8: I would like more information.
9: Well, here's what I'd suggest. Keep listening to MyTalk. We pretty much talk entertainment and pop culture around the clock. Where talk is fun. MyTalk 1071. Everything entertainment. I'm a little

0: Hey guys, welcome back. You're so cool. Thanks for listening to us. Oh, I have got a show for you.
1: Oh, really?
0: It's so good. Okay, so it's kind of under the same heading. There's variations of this show, and it starts with Worst, and it's available on Netflix. So we've got Worst Neighbor Ever. We've got Worst Roommate Ever. We've got Worst Ex Ever. I could not sleep last night, so I started Worst Neighbor Ever.
1: Mm.
0: I think I finished almost the whole season. It is so good.
1: Is this a scripted show or a docuseries?
0: It's a documentary. It's a short documentary, under an hour.
1: Okay.
0: Each episode, and they're all standalones. So you only have to watch one at a time. It's real. There are a lot of crazy people.
1: I don't think I like those kind of things.
0: I do.
1: I don't want to watch Worst Neighbor Ever.
0: It's some pretty crazy stuff.
1: Didn't that come out a while ago?
0: I think this is a new season. And so I had never watched it, but oh my gosh, if I'm not going to watch all of them. I like these like anthology kind of shows. Remember I was watching another one, but it was about love stories. And they were all standalone episodes and they were so good. And I can't remember the name of it. And I'm not going to try Googling while I'm on the air because I am a professional.
1: So professional.
0: Thank you.
1: Very much so.
0: But that was a good one too. And there were a lot of famous people in that one. But this one.
1: This is four episodes.
0: Is it?
1: Worst Neighbor Ever.
0: Okay.
1: Came out July 1st.
0: Okay. I watched all of them.
1: One, season one, She Finally Snapped is what it's called. Then Midwest Meltdown, then Fear Thy Neighbor, then The Executor.
0: Mm-hmm.
1: Yeah. You know what? If I ever had like really bad neighbors, I'd move. I'd eat closing cost. And I the peace of mind.
0: I agree.
1: If you're actually being tormented by just the thought of these people.
0: Yeah.
1: It is swallow whatever the closing costs are. Take that bath because you are undervaluing the cost of your sanity.
0: And peace. And yeah. Peace. So there is one couple and I don't want to give too much away, but they were a couple. They moved into this nice neighborhood.
1: Nice.
0: In somewhere in California. And they were friendly with their neighbors. And then the neighborhood son, I don't want to call him a kid, would come over and help out. And then this family gets evicted. But the guy keeps coming around.
1: Mm.
0: And this woman is pregnant and she's got a blended family, little kids. And this guy is clearly unhinged.
1: Mm.
0: And then starts tormenting them and tormenting them.
1: Oh,
0: and tormenting.
1: Lord.
0: And then finally they decide to get a new place. And then things happen. It's just, there's a story about a woman whose roommate was basically going to try to kill her. There's an elderly woman who takes in people into her home so she could afford to stay there. It's her dream home.
1: Mm.
0: Things go terribly wrong. Everything goes wrong. So I don't think I'm spoiling anything by saying that.
1: Also available soon on Netflix, the new Little House on the Prairie show.
0: I shan't be watching that, I don't think. Although I do want to go to Walnut Grove in a couple of weeks.
1: Isn't that is that in California?
0: It is in Minnesota.
1: I love that for them. Do you think anyone could hear it?
0: I don't think so. I think they think we're just, you know.
1: I had one of those.
0: GERD. You had a little GERD.
1: I had GERD, a little GERD thing. It's been a long time since I've had GERD. Remember we had the old. Years ago, we had the audio of me. I had a weird, like, thing that came up in the middle of speaking, and then they potted it up. I did not delete it.
2: Yes,
1: somehow.
2: You
1: no,
2: did.
1: I didn't.
2: I blame you.
1: I did not delete that. I also did not delete my dolphin noise. Someone deleted them.
0: I didn't like that one.
1: But you might be able to go back and find that one. You'd have to pot it up, but it was right when I paused. That sounded almost like a water feature. That was the level of gurgle that I experienced.
0: Oh, if you think about it, you get a little waterfall in your neck.
1: Yeah.
0: It's heading down.
1: And what you all probably, A, didn't hear because you're not wearing headphones like we are. We call them cans in the biz.
0: You dang right we do.
1: But also you missed the wide-eyed look of me to Donna like, did you hear that? Could everyone hear that? Was that a herd thing or not? But yeah, that was a surprising thing.
2: All right, here is the instant replay.
0: It is in Minnesota.
1: I love that for them.
0: Can everybody hear it?
1: That was like a rush.
2: One more time. One
0: hey,
2: more
0: will
2: time.
0: You pot it
2: Can
0: up even higher up? When you know it's coming?
2: Yeah.
0: It is in Minnesota.
1: I love that for them. It's so good that I'm married already.
0: I know.
1: If I was trying to get a date in this town.
0: Forget it.
1: Oh, Lord. Oh, that is actually, that is an embarrassing sound.
0: You're human.
1: No, but that was loud. Like that sound,
3: I love that for them.
0: Can anyone else hear it or are we just hearing
1: it? No, it sounds like I'm pouring soda into a glass. Play it again.
2: Hold on one second. I think I got just the sound here.
1: Wait, but I mean, that was me saying, I love that for them, and then immediately stop talking, and that comes out. I'm like a whale who needs to get the water out every now and again.
0: We should maybe put a little hole in your back.
1: At least it would be away from the mic. I always have a wet spot mid-spine. Can I hear it?
0: I bet no one else heard it. If you heard it.
1: In conversation again?
0: Will you email us or your, you know, because I think we just hear it.
1: I think everyone
3: No, is that in California?
0: It is in Minnesota.
1: I love that for them.
4: That is really unfortunate. That's actually
0: an
4: unfortunate
0: sound. We can make a montage.
1: Sound. But yes, if you had you been in studio here, you would have seen like a kid who got caught with his hand in the cookie jar.
0: Yeah.
1: Oh,
0: that's unfortunate.
1: Listen, we all
0: have things, you know?
1: Yes.
0: I've got constantly. You've got gurgles.
1: Yeah, it's fine.
0: It's fine.
1: I would rather have a than an involuntary gurgle.
0: What if you were in a job interview? How come this never happens to you on TV?
1: I don't know. Just the other day, I was choking on water, and I thought, what if I choked on water on television? That would not be great.
0: I want to read what Phil wrote.
1: No.
0: I better not. I better not.
1: No, Donna.
0: Read it.
1: I just read it. He's a dirtbag.
0: Anyway. Well, we're out of time. It's 11:11, everyone. Make yourself a wish.
1: There we go. Love it. Do it. People are talking.
0: It's slick stuff.
1: Let's see here. This comes from... We can't hear a darn thing on this side. Wish we could have, though. Sounded like it was funny.
0: Okay, so that's good. Maybe
1: even when it was potted up, really?
2: I turned up the volume as much as I could. So
1: let's hear it one more
0: time. Maybe we'll have Rocco amplify it.
1: I love that for them.
0: Okay, so maybe from now on we don't acknowledge it.
1: I'd love that for me.
0: I mean, you know, it would be nice if we could find something online that replicates that.
1: Hmm.
0: Yeah, so we could let everyone know what it actually sounded like.
1: Bubbling cauldron, maybe? Something from a witch movie?
0: That would work.
1: Yeah. Almost the sound I bet Jabba the Hutt would make if he slid. You know?
0: I'm sorry, Steve.
1: We're going to take a break.
0: we're
1: going to take a break, everybody.
0: You're dang right we are.
1: Hey, it's Steve. Hey, when we come back, you're going to love this story about Gen Z. Gen Z has a problem when it comes to paying people back.
0: Why no?
1: This is the
0: right?
1: kind of thing that can mess with some friendships.
0: You dang right.
1: We will get to it. A smattering of applause. We'll be back. Don and Steve on My Talk.
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0: Looking like a Victorian ghost.
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0: All right. Hey, welcome back to the show. It's us, Donna and Steve. Happy to have you guys on board.
1: We've got our best people now looking for lost sound. Producer Mike Ganger of the afternoon show, formerly our producer, one of eight that we've had. Stormer, your days are numbered, just statistically.
2: Right? By the way, tomorrow is my two-year anniversary with you guys.
1: That's going to put him in the longest tenured runnings, I would think. Ryan Perpich, our first one, lasted about 2.5 years.
0: That's right.
1: So that's you're getting closer.
2: All right.
1: How long was Clompy on here?
0: Clompy was about a year and a half, maybe.
1: Okay, and then Dawn was on here for some time.
0: Oh, Dawn was here, too. We got Holly.
1: We had
0: Holly,
1: Mike Ganger, Holly.
0: And Mike.
1: Yes, Holly, okay.
2: Are you guys going to get me a present?
1: No, to say.
0: Steve is in charge.
2: Gotcha.
1: Understood.
2: Where I don't wear your Clorox.
1: I don't know where you are on your Clorox disinfecting wipes. Do you drink wine?
2: I do drink wine.
1: Do you drink... What?
2: Occasionally.
0: No, he can't have it.
1: I'm sorry.
0: Wait,
1: you just... No, you don't get it.
0: No,
1: it's a very nice gift and you don't get it anymore.
0: We got you a halo.
2: All right. Because I'm an angel.
1: Yes. She meant a ring light.
0: That's right.
1: Anyway, Mike Ganger is actively looking now for my original throat noise.
0: Okay.
1: And original dolphin sound.
0: Great.
1: Isn't that exciting, Donna?
0: So exciting.
1: A lot of people have been pleased about that and saying nice things. Right, Donna?
0: Yes, Steve.
1: Sarah K. wrote, I'll do it again. Sarah K. writes, throat noise. I could only hear it when I put my phone right up to my ear.
0: Okay. All right, good to know. Then we didn't really have to draw attention to that.
1: Mudbutt said, I heard that noise from Steve's throat. Krista writes, subject gurgle, gurgle. Yes, we can hear it. Bah-ha-ha-ha-ha. I don't think that was necessary.
0: Okay. Oh, my God. How about... Sharon Lee says, when it was potted up, I could hear it clearly. Last death rattle.
1: Wow. That actually, wow.
0: Wow, that's hurtful.
1: Yeah. You ever watch Andersonville, the old Civil War miniseries on TNT back in the 90s?
0: No, I never have.
1: Well, that was where I learned about the death rattle.
0: Oh, yeah, it's a thing.
1: Where people kind of like swallow their tongue as their last thing.
0: Yeah.
1: Let's stop.
0: Yeah, let's get in real dark.
1: I have a study about Gen Z, and it's a big problem that is impacting other Gen Zers. There was a study that was done by Zelle. They found that 76% of Gen Z consumers who have paid upfront for a group expense, this could be booking the Airbnb, maybe the movie tickets, whatever.
0: Yep.
1: 76% say they were not paid back in full. How about that? Now, this is the group of people born between 1997 and 2012. Apparently, group travel, these big experience, concert tickets, stuff like that. Somebody says, hey, I'll get all the tickets together, and then you guys can Venmo me.
0: That's right.
1: They're not getting paid back in full. And they say money is already so complex and complicated, and now you're putting a level of trust and faith in your friends to pay you back. To know that you weren't paid back, it's just a really difficult strain on a friendship.
0: It is. It definitely is. It's one of those things where it's like, now you're putting the burden on me to have to ask for the money.
1: Yes.
0: I get really weird about this. Like, it really bothers me if I forget to pay somebody back. Like down to my core. Like, I feel like, oh, they think I'm just blowing them off.
1: Yeah, Cheapskate Donna. Well, I'll tell you this. If you don't know if it impacts you, spend $10 on something where you lend somebody 10.
0: Right.
1: And then they're like, oh, I'll get you back. And then you go out again and then they don't and they don't and they don't. And there's all this money that is just sort of hanging there. You see them spending willingly. They
0: right,
1: got the 10.
0: Right.
1: They've got
0: like,
1: the 10
0: I know
1: bucks.
0: You got the money. Why are you not paying me back?
1: This is why some personal finance experts say, don't ever lend anyone anything. That sounds cruel. Instead, give.
0: Okay.
1: If you've got $50 to help them pay their water bill that month, just give it to them. And it removes the strain from that transaction. And it's just, this is going to be a gift.
0: I'm thinking more of you're at a restaurant or somebody buys a bunch of pull tabs and they threw in $25 for you. I would Venmo them right then and there in that moment so that you don't, you know what I mean? It's so easy.
1: Don't let it hang over your head.
0: It'll slip your mind.
1: Right. But it only ever slips one party's mind, the borrower.
0: Right.
1: The lender never forgets.
0: Set an alarm or a reminder on your phone. Hey, Siri, set a reminder for 2 o'clock to pay so-and-so. Not you. It's a different Siri. You don't know her?
1: She goes to a different school.
0: Okay.
1: Is she listening to you?
0: She was, but then she stopped. Now she's just spying.
1: Anyway, if you owe somebody money, pay them back. If you're thinking of lending somebody money, consider just giving it to them and removing the financial strain.
0: Nice.
1: No.
0: I don't know what you mean.
1: Okay. And I feel like you could ratchet up your giving.
0: You don't know me.
1: I know a lot of you.
0: You don't know me.
1: I know parts of you.
0: You don't know what I give and don't give.
1: I'll tell you what I don't give to. Saving puppies at Petco. I'm already actively trying to save a puppy. That's why I came here and bought food. So my dog doesn't starve. I am actively rescuing this dog one day after another, day after another.
0: How manipulative is that?
1: So jacked up.
0: It's like, would you like to, you know, I don't know, save a dying child today?
1: Oh,
0: what?
1: Wait.
0: That is so awful.
1: Hang on. I heard this. I need to look this up. Time and temp.
0: The time is
2: 11:24
0: and 52 seconds. Thank you.
1: All right. Somebody told me this the other day. I need to.
0: It's just a very manipulative thing.
1: Petco asks customers to donate at checkout because corporate contributions through Petco Love operate on separate budgets from register fundraising, and passing the ask to shoppers multiplies overall charitable impact. Now, that's better than what I was told, which was someone said they've already donated, Petco has, and they're trying to get you to refill
0: their
1: and that
0: tank.
1: Is that seems like that is snoped not true. That
0: Got
1: felt
0: it.
1: Like,
0: okay.
1: Whoa, what are we doing? But yeah, just
0: you know what I do?
1: I love it.
0: I round up because that's kind of an easy thing, right? Then you don't have to make a decision like, well, if I only give like $5 and I seem cheap. But if you just round up, would you like to round up for the Boys and Girls Club? Sure.
1: I'd like everything to be rounded up. Or down to the nearest dollar. I only ever want to pay something dollars. No sense.
0: High five, man.
1: Does that make sense?
0: Yeah. Ow.
1: I love it.
0: Okay, we'll be right back.
1: Well, well,
0: well. Where talk is fun.
3: Oh, what a day brightener.
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2: And let's take a look at your 5 Eyewitness News Twin Cities weather. For this hour, forecast for the rest of today. Cloudy skies this afternoon as we hit a high of 89. And then scattered thunderstorms, especially overnight tonight with a low of 73. Looking at two tomorrow for your Wednesday. Cloudy skies in the morning, maybe some scattered showers in the afternoon with a high of 82. And right now, my talk, it's cloudy and 77.

0: This just in. Thank you. Hello. What? Okay.
1: I was talking to Rocco.
0: Oh, okay.
1: I'm sorry.
0: It's okay.
1: I'm sorry. It's weird. It's summertime. Right? Right?
0: Things are weird. Oh. It's a little bit of a holiday around here.
1: Oh.
0: Some people took last week off. Some people are taking this week off. So it's quiet. And then weird people show up.
1: Rocco. Oh, just showed up. Yeah.
0: Just the one.
1: Here's one thing you can always count on. This time of day, we like to play a game. Time for us to play a game that we play every day. It's called Whose Voice Is It Anyway? For today's clue, we go over to producer Stormer.
2: For today's clue, for today's voice, you guys, I am looking for this actress who appeared in the movie Beavis and Butthead Do America. And Donna, you have a 20 to 18 lead over Steve. So, Steve, you can start the bidding today.
1: I can name that voice in 4 seconds.
2: Wow.
0: Beavis and Butthead Do What?
2: America. I am Cornholio.
0: You said four? Did you say 4 seconds?
2: That's Vin. You're doing Vin.
0: You know what, Steve?
1: What?
0: Do you think
1: Vin Diesel will audition for Butthead? Yeah, that's good.
3: Hey, Beavis.
4: Let's watch MTV.
3: I am Cornholio.
0: Do you guys think this show is funny?
1: The one that we're doing or Beavis and Butthead?
0: Beavis and Butthead.
1: It has its moments, and that's the same thing I would say about this show.
0: It's fair.
2: Not money.
0: All right, name that voice.
1: Okay,
2: all right, Steve, you have 4 seconds to name this voice.
5: It's in a way, it's a very intimate experience of someone really being...
0: That's a fatty.
2: She stuttered a little bit at the beginning, so that's why I gave Steve a little grace.
1: Because it sounded like you just heard a female celebrity's voice and identified her as a fatty, Donna. You need to be careful.
0: No, I meant that is a fat 4 seconds.
1: Well, you've got to say that.
0: I'm sorry. I was
1: listeners.
0: In the moment.
1: Oh. Dang it. Now that kind of confused me, Donna.
2: Ooh, good strategy, Donna.
0: Thank you.
1: All right. Lady voice. I think this woman is in her... Look, I'm going to go out on a limb here. I don't think it's Jodie Foster. I'm going to say Jodie Foster. I don't care anymore.
2: All right. You are locking in Jodie Foster. Here is the voice one more time.
5: It's a very intimate experience of someone really being with them.
2: Okay.
0: I have a different take on
2: it. Yeah. Save it. Is that the voice of Jodie Foster? No, it is not. And that means, Donna, you are our winner today. What the hell was that?
0: I'm clapping for me.
2: You looked like a seal.
0: Thank you.
1: She's giving Beavis a little bit right now, too.
2: That was the most ridiculous thing I've ever seen you do.
0: I'm surprised by this, but I feel like that's Demi Moore.
1: That's right. You're right.
2: Is that voice of Demi Moore, or is it Demi Moore? Is it Demi or Demi?
0: It's Demi.
2: I've heard it both ways.
0: It's Demetria.
2: It's Noah Kahan all over again. Either way, is that the voice of Demi Moore? It sure is. Way to go,
1: nice job, Donna.
2: Here's her voice again.
5: And really, which is different. You have to really show up and have done, I think, a lot of prep work.
2: That's the lady from Landman that just kind of hangs out in the pool the whole time.
0: Well...
2: In season two, I hear she does other stuff.
0: She does other stuff.
2: But in season one, she just hangs out in the pool the whole time.
0: She turns into a real BA.
2: Oh.
0: You know what I mean?
2: Oh.
1: I think so, man.
0: And by the way, coincidentally, she and the original cast members just scored a big salary bump ahead of season three. Let's see. How much were they making? In the big headline, I think they were making like $700,000.
6: I want to have that now.
0: Okay, so she, okay. They did really well. So she now has a new deal, bringing her up to par with Billy Bob Thornton for next season at what we think is $740,000 to $770,000
1: per episode.
0: That's how much? Correct.
1: Okay.
0: Correct. And then the rest of the original cast have renegotiated their contracts, like Ali Larter, took the longest to close, they say, which is big, which is surprising because she's the big, she's like one of the biggest cast members. But maybe Demi Moore has a bigger name.
1: She does.
0: So she's,
1: with all due.
0: Okay. So she went up to 350,000.
1: I think if let's cut out the episodes. I think if you had a salary of $750,000 a year, that feels like that would be a very, very, very nice salary.
0: It really does.
1: In that it's not crazy, crazy. You're not like making millions of dollars, but you're making a really, really nice income so that you could splurge. You could also save a lot of money. Like it feel like that would be a real sweet spot.
0: $750,000. Let's say there's 8 episodes. So now you're at like 5 point something million.
1: Yeesh.
0: Yeah, you could do some nice things with that.
1: No, but I'm saying forget about that. I'm just saying normal humans. Forget Hollywood for a second.
0: Oh, just one salary a year.
1: If they came to you and said, Donna, we love you. We want to keep you. We can do $750K a year.
0: I'd be like, you know,
1: I'm not in the mood to take a pay cut, but if that's the state of the business. But would that be a really...
0: That would be a really nice salary.
1: I'm going to find out what that would be in a paycheck. Okay,
0: well, you're looking that. I will tell you that some of the more minor characters, like Michelle Randolph, she's going up to 130 to 180,000.
1: That's nice. Nice money.
0: Not that I know what she was making before, but that's really good. That's really good. It's a good show. It's a little misogynistic, like most of his shows, but anyway.
1: Your bi-weekly gross would be $28,000 if you were making $750K.
0: It's pretty nice.
1: That's nice, right?
0: That'll take care of the mortgage. I assume I live in California.
1: Okay.
0: Right?
1: You should pay your house off.
0: Thought about it.
1: Yeah?
0: Yeah. You know what? You should pay your house off.
1: I've thought about it. I just don't think I have the money to do that.
0: How about those people who pay their houses off, huh?
1: These people are out here and they're like, hey, man, my house is paid off. Although...
0: The taxes.
1: You're still doing taxes and insurance.
0: Yeah.
1: Yeah, you're thinking your overall home payment is going to go to zero. It's not.
0: It's not.
1: You're still paying stuff. There's still a monthly
0: payment.
1: And
0: you still feel it. You still feel it.
1: Everybody feels it.
0: From what I hear. You're feeling it.
1: You got to feel it, man.
0: But you got a little more wiggle room, you know? Everyone likes to wiggle.
1: People are wiggle. You know what? No one more than the Wiggles. They made a whole career out of wiggling. Wonder how much the Wiggles make.
0: This is how Steve's brain works.
1: How much did they make? They had a 30-year history.
0: Wow.
1: Oh, my. At their peak in the late 2000s, they were Australia's highest paid entertainers, grossing around $37 million USD per year.
0: Wow.
1: What?
0: Wow. Smoke if you got them, right?
1: Oh, man. That's like when I found out that guy who does Blippi on YouTube was making like $15 million a year. I was in the think tank. How do I become Stippy?
0: Steve, you totally could.
1: Hi, boys and girls. What a fun day we're having. This is what they do.
0: Why can't you do that? You do it every day from 9 to noon.
1: For much less than what Blippi gets paid. Wow, these are Clorox wipes. Have you ever had germs?
0: You'd be great. I mean, you talk to Irv. Where's Irv when you need him? Irv, Steve, children's programming. That's where the money is.
1: But I
0: merchandise,
1: feel like,
0: your face would be on everybody's little sweatshirts and bed sheets.
1: But my version of Stippy, I think, would have a little more homie to clown in him, too, every now and again.
0: Yeah, you know? Yeah.
1: A little homie don't play that kind of thing.
0: Yeah. For the older kids.
1: Give us an improv thing about, like, just talk about your keyboard, but as your children's show character.
0: No, you
1: wanted to be an actor. I know this. Watch. Here we go. Hey, boys and girls, look who's here. It's Miss Donna.
0: I know. I don't want to play.
1: Hi, Miss Donna. Hey, we've got a question. What is that thing with the numbers and letters?
0: Oh, this?
1: Yay!
0: This is what we call a keyboard.
1: Like a key to a house?
0: No, different. Like these little buttons are called keys. Can you say keys?
1: I feel funny.
0: I hate everything about what's all happening right now. And I would like this to be erased from the podcast.
1: We'll be back. This is Donna and Steve.
0: Okay.
4: Brittany and Kendall.
6: Lizzo not having a fan base is so weird to me because this woman was literally selling out arenas no more than 2 years ago. Where'd all these people go?
7: Yeah, my sister bought me sweatpants that said 100% that bitch
6: there you go.
7: I could not wear in public.
6: Can I have them? I'll wear that.
7: I gave them away to Goodwill. So now at some point, somebody's walking around with like $8 sweatpants that I'm sure my sister bought for like 40.
6: And they might not even be 100% that bitch. Like, we don't know.
7: They might be like 40% that bitch.
6: That's, you can't donate pants.
8: Is it
6: like
8: a poly bitch blend?
4: Yeah. Brittany and Kendall with producer Mike. The next generation of talk radio, where talk is fun. My Talk 107.1. Everything entertainment.
0: Hey guys, it's Donna. 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
1: Okay, Donna.
0: All right. 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

0: Welcome back. It is Donna and Steve on My Talk 107.1, where talk is fun. This is a live show, in case you were wondering, hey, are they live this week? We are. We're live this week. All week. We have brand new shows for you. So we thank you for tuning in wherever you happen to be listening. Donna Valentine is even here, and here's proof of it. Hey, Donna.
1: Hey, guys.
0: Did you go to the restroom?
1: I went to the restroom, and I washed my hands, and I said hello to some people in the hallway.
0: Oh, yeah? Like whom?
1: Rookie.
0: Okay.
1: That's a fun name, right?
0: Yeah. I kind of wish I'd gotten to radio when it was the weirder time. Yeah.
1: Yeah, that would have been cool. You could have been like a Dino.
0: Yeah, that would have been cool.
1: Right? That would have been really cool.
0: Yeah. I just also kind of wish I would have had a fake name. I wanted to be, when I was a kid and I was thinking about a career in broadcasting and dreaming it up.
1: Yeah, what was your name?
0: I thought Stephen G was great. My middle name starts with a G.
1: That works. I'd go with PH on the Stephen.
0: Why?
1: It just looks better.
0: Oh, barf. It looks stupid.
1: It looks better with the G.
0: Oh, really?
1: Yeah, I think so.
0: Stephen G. I'll pass. What's up? Stephen G, 92.9. Welcome back. Coming up a little bit later today, Sherry Barnesville with an interesting traffic report on Highway 22 closures. Damn it, this show sucks.
1: No, that's pretty good. A little pukey, but that's okay.
0: Hey, Stephen G, 92.9, your afternoon cruise.
1: It'd be better if you used our own frequency, oh. Kenneth.
0: All right, hang on. Hang on.
1: What are you
0: just
1: doing?
0: Just do something while I do something.
1: All right, Tilly Norwood is making her feature film debut. I just thought you would want to know. She's an AI actress. The name of the movie is Misaligned. She'll play the lead in a comedy drama. She's playing herself, in case you're wondering. It's set in a digital world called the Tillyverse. She's an AI being with no real body or experiences of her own. Things spiral when a seductive rogue bot from the dark web convinces her to abandon her guardrails and begin developing desires and impulses and ambitions of her own. I will pass.
0: They came up with this fake radio station for me.
1: Let's do it.
0: WUPH 92.9, The Chunk. Featuring the host, Chunky Dave. I guess I own the station now. And they wrote a script that I'm coming back after a mandatory 3-week administrative leave.
1: Oh, I love it.
0: Wow.
1: Maybe you could do a show with Tilly Norwood.
0: Yeah, Tilly Norwood. She's AI. She's faking it. And now there's the Tillyverse. So maybe I'm in the Chunkiverse.
1: The Chunk.
0: 92.9, The Chunk. We've got a massive show today. Up in 20 minutes, I'll be crying on air about a stray raccoon I saw behind the dumpster. See, now this is stupid writing. That's why you shouldn't believe or support Tilly Norwood. And that's why you shouldn't listen to 92.9 WUPH, The Chunk.
1: I wonder why it's UPH.
0: I don't know.
1: You know, you would think it would be like CHK. WCHK, The Chunk. Right,
0: yeah,
1: like the call letters usually have some kind of correspondence.
0: Yeah.
1: The Chunk. That's your new nickname. Sorry. You are The Chunk.
0: I don't mind that. Okay. I like Chunky Dave, too. He's the guy who owns 92.9 The Chunk. Right? Boy, why is Chunk such a satisfying word to say?
1: I don't know, but remember Chunky, the candy?
0: Chunky.
1: Oh, my mom loved Chunky.
0: Oh, yes. Yes, I do remember
1: that. Hey, Don, get me a Chunky while you're in there, will ya?
0: That's funny.
1: Hey, on your way home from the pharmacy, just don't forget the Chunky.
0: Yes, there's a scene in The Office where Michael Scott goes to speak at a college and came up with this, what at the time would have felt like an AI-written script. And he's using all of these candy bars to throw at people. Talking about like, I bet you're working hard here because someday you hope to get, throws candy bar, a payday.
1: Oh, I love it.
0: Yeah, but at one point there's something about Chunky in his pocket.
1: Have you ever had one or seen one?
0: Yeah, I know what you're talking about. Yeah,
1: there are no, I'll tell you what. I'll tell you what are really good ones, not to get off the Chunk wagon. But
0: okay.
1: But ice cubes.
0: What are those?
1: Oh, they're so good.
0: It's a candy?
1: Yes, ice cubes. Look them up. They're smaller ice cube. I just had one the other day. Oh, it came up ice
0: yeah.
1: cube. Right?
0: You know what, though? Those are ice cubes. Chocolate candy is sort of wrapped like a little individual butter at a restaurant.
1: Yes, but square,
0: yeah.
1: not as rectangular.
0: Yeah.
1: I don't know what kind of chocolate that is, but it's really good milk chocolate, I think.
0: Yeah, actually, I see that there's also some sort of a... it's made with coconut oil instead of cocoa butter. They have a unique low melting point that creates a signature cool sensation on the tongue. That's why they're called ice cubes.
1: I love
0: That's pretty fun.
1: Thanks, man.
0: Should we do fake names of candies?
1: Sure. See, now at the Chunk, your radio station, you could hand out Chunkies at every event. Like, that's your parade go-to, you know?
0: Yeah. Mom, it's Chunky Dave.
1: Yeah, throwing out Chunkies.
0: Flubbers? Puffy gelatinous marshmallow blobs coated in sugar dust?
1: I would try that.
0: A glop drop, that's a gummy sack filled with generic tart fluid.
1: Do not say... What? Tart sack?
0: No.
1: You said a tart sack filled with gelatinous fluid.
0: No, you're mixing. Flubbers was a puffy gelatinous marshmallow blob coated in sugar dust. Glop drop is a gummy sack filled with generic tart fluid.
1: Okay, gummy sack is not... Nope.
0: All right, these are fake candies that AI made up. Muckies, soft brown caramels that stick to your teeth. Crumpets, hard jagged bits of honeycomb.
1: I like crumpets.
0: Crunch wads, irregular balls of puffed rice glued together with white chocolate.
1: I don't like the word wad.
0: How about slobbers, overly juicy sour candies that make you salivate?
1: Nope.
0: Excuse us.
1: Excuse us.
0: We're just doing things. What about the slump bar? A heavy, slightly melted slab of dense fudge that looks sad. It's called the slump bar. You can get it for your friend who's gone through a breakup or something. A heavy, slightly melted slab of dense fudge that looks sad. Try the slump bar.
1: I mean, it sounds kind of good.
0: Chonk. C-H-O-N-K. That's a solid, aggressive cube of chocolate with gravel-like peanut brittle.
1: Not the peanut brittle. If it were like Rice Krispies, I'd be in.
0: All right. These are made up candies by AI. Thud Nut. A heavily weighted sphere of chocolate with a single whole walnut.
1: All right. Actually, that's your new nickname.
0: Thud Nut. These are good, man.
1: Look at this Thud Nut over here.
0: Oh, jeez.
1: I got to write these down.
0: Gloop juicers, a thin candy shell holding far too much syrupy liquid. Let's see here. Blobbo, a thick structural mass of caramel that takes a long time to chew.
1: Okay.
0: All right. And then finally.
1: Okay.
0: Let's see here. Oh, my gosh. All right. I can't read that one. Okay. Oh, Lord in heaven. I said just make them more suggestive. I didn't mean like super, super sexually suggestive, but
1: what else does suggestive mean?
0: I guess I that's my fault because what they came back with is awful.
1: Pervert.
0: How about, can you pick up some scabbers? Rough textured freeze dried candy pellets that crunch like chalk. Scabbers.
1: No.
0: Okay.
1: Please.

0: exciting. Let's see here. Hey, I came across this. I think you saw this as well. It says there's a list of old person habits that the internet put together that we used to mock, but now we love. We would like to say this isn't old person habits. These are adult activities.
1: Okay, better.
0: Adult things.
1: Better put.
0: Like running.
1: What does that even mean?
0: It says somebody said that when they were a teenager, they used to mock runners, and now it's their favorite thing to do.
1: Huh.
0: You grew up a little bit. This is relatable. This one's relatable. Eating an early dinner.
1: Mm-hmm.
0: Nothing better than going out for a 5 p.m. dinner. It's never busy. You get home early enough. It's not going to turn into a late bedtime. You can still come home, watch a show, go to bed.
1: Yes, and then you don't feel so full at the end of the night.
0: Yes.
1: You know what I'm saying?
0: I get it.
1: Unless you get into the box of Texas toast croutons.
0: Yeah. Or Thud Nuts. Not wasting anything. That's a very adult habit that when you were a kid, you were like, oh, who cares? Throw it out. Like, no, let's don't waste. Staying home on the weekends. There's an adult habit.
1: That's so great.
0: That's like your whole life.
1: I love it so much.
0: I'm still disconcerted by your Thanksgiving and July 4th back-to-back social holidays of spending them as an isolationist.
1: You know what? Somebody sent an email that kind of made sense. And they said that they get why I'm okay with staying home. Because I go out a lot more than you do during the year. Other dates. Like I go and meet up with friends for brunch and cocktails and dinners. And, you know, I go on walks. I hang out at someone's house. I spend the night. It feels like forced fun. That's what it feels like to me, personally.
0: Would you come to our house for Thanksgiving this year?
1: I do not think so.
0: You wanted to say I do not want to. Why not? Just do a 3-hour commitment. Again,
1: it just seems like a lot of people.
0: 2 to 5.
1: And I have social anxiety.
0: I know. 2 to 5.
1: I don't know. Will I know anybody there?
0: I'll be there. Lou will be there. My kids, Janie and Dave, will be there. You'll know Janie and Dave.
1: I don't want to commit. I might go home.
0: Well, that'd be nice, too. Go home, but don't spend it at your house alone in Bloomington. Go be near someone that you're grateful to have in your life. Maybe just consider them, not yourself. This has been a nice show. We're live.
1: We're live, guys.
0: We're live. Hey, drinking prune juice made that list as well.
1: It's pretty good.
0: Adult activities. It is extremely effective if you're backed up.
1: You just have to mix it with vodka.
0: Oh, my gosh.
1: On the rocks.
0: Okay.
1: Maybe a little crayon, too. Okay. I mean, it is a little flat. But, I mean, if it gets things moving.
0: And it really does.
1: Oh, does it? And I really like that.
2: And I really like that.
0: We started with Garth and we end with Garth.
1: You dang right.
0: We had a throat gurgle in between and a lot of nonsense. We love you guys. Thanks for hanging out with us.
1: Yeah,
0: thanks for listening.
1: For all the phone calls.
0: Yeah, we had great phone calls today. You can always email us, Donna and Steve Show at mytalk1071.com. We will be back with another live show tomorrow. And I think Bradley and Dawn in live next. Stay there.
3: Where talk is fun.
4: I need a break from everything.
3: My talk, everything entertainment.
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3: I need some information.
5: Well, Prince Harry has lost his long-running lawsuit against the publishers of the Daily Mail. The British royal was among a group of high-profile figures who filed suit in 2022, alleging they were victims of unlawful information gathering. The other people that sued included John Elton, David Furnish, Elizabeth Hurley, and Sadie Frost. And the court said that all claimants had failed to prove their claims. The group alleged that as well as hacking their phones, journalists from the Daily Mail and Mail on Sunday tapped landlines and bugged houses and cars, and the publisher Associated Newspaper, who represents those two entities, has strenuously denied the claims. And I know Bradley and Don will be talking more about this later on in the show. In some other news, Julia Gardner is attached to star in an Apple TV adaptation of the true crime book Guilty Creatures: Sex, God, and Murder in Tallahassee, Florida. Here's the logline for the series. It states that it delves into the psyche of a torrid romance and subsequent act of murder between two young adulterous but God-fearing lovers, unraveling their complex lives and the emotional toll of living as killers for 18 years. And finally, the Muhammad Ali series The Greatest will premiere on Wednesday, November 4th on Prime Video, with widow Lani Ali executive producing. Also, this is the first authorized scripted series about Ali's life. This actually comes from Michael B. Jordan's banner Outlier Society, and the new series will follow Cassius Clay and his journey from boxing champion to humanitarian. And alongside the release date announcement, we have a new teaser that shows the intense footage of Ali training with the goal of becoming the youngest heavyweight champion in boxing. All right, that'll wrap up the dirt for this hour. For more entertainment news, go to mytalk1071.com. You can also download the MyTalk app.
3: Is that information current?
6: I mean, we're not exactly Woodward and Bernsteining it over here, but yeah, that's some pretty fresh info from the world of pop culture and entertainment, where talk is fun. MyTalk 107.1.

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1: A Jason Stormer production.
2: Welcome to the Adventures of Bradley and Dawn. The second day of this week. It's Tuesday.
3: The second day.
2: Well, I have to remind myself that I'm back at work since I was gone for so long. But hello, welcome to the show. Hopefully you will stick around for Blinded by the Item, Juicy Bits of Gossip with the Names Left Out. But first, before that, we need to talk about a little bit more. There's a lot of Travis and Taylor news about their wedding, you know, things that people have said that may or may not be true.
3: Like most of what we talk about
2: on
3: this show.
2: Sure, it's speculation, but let's just say it is true. And that some people are saying that Taylor Swift and Travis Kelce walked down the aisle at Madison Square Garden in front of their 1,000 guests to one of her songs.
3: Ooh. Which song?
2: Well, it's the second hit off her Fearless album, and it is Love Story. Now, this was a song that she wrote when she was 17. So this is a song that is like about a girl, her. You know, that, you know, she's sitting in her room because her parents wouldn't let her go out on a date with this older guy. And, you know, there's a lot of Romeo and Juliet references in it. And it's like, oh, well, before I read the lyrics last night, because I can't sing every Taylor Swift song by heart. Sorry. I'm a fan, but I'm not going to question certain things.
3: What kind of fan are you?
2: I'm a fan, but I'm not like, you know. I think it's a little odd, is what I'm saying, to walk down the aisle to your own song.
3: Yeah, that's a little weird.
2: I feel like when it comes to getting married, like, isn't there, like, Paul McCartney was there, for God's sake. Like,
3: And he performed, didn't he sing?
2: I think he did, but, like, is there another song in the whole wide world? Like,
3: this was like a string quartet version.
2: Yes.
3: Right.
2: Yes. Of Love Story. And I guess it fits the narrative of, you know, like, you know, being, you know, finding the right one for you. But
3: why do you think it's weird?
2: It seems a little self-indulgent, quite honestly.
3: Yeah. Tell me more.
2: It seems like everything else was curated for you, but you have been inspired by a lot of other people. You talk about it all the time, you know, like just many other people that she was inspired by.
3: Yeah, I think Taylor Swift, two things. When it's a Taylor Swift wedding story, I'm like, no one else in the world gets to do what Taylor Swift does at their wedding. If it were you or I at our wedding, you know, when you and I get married legally in the eyes of the Lord
2: yes,
3: and the state.
2: Let's do it.
3: People would roll their eyes like, really? You're going to play
2: like
3: your
2: our
3: own
2: theme
3: music?
2: Song to our show.
3: Yeah, like, Joan was. That would actually be a great wedding
2: We'd
3: march.
2: We'd have to do it really quick or either slow it
3: they
2: down.
3: They played their own theme song at
2: maybe
3: the wedding.
2: It's slowed down to a string quartet.
3: It's just like,
2: you know? Yes.
3: No, but if it were you or I or any other normal person, you wouldn't get away with it.
2: Yeah.
3: Taylor Swift is like the only person that can get away with it because, you know, the whole time they're like, oh my God. Like the people there were like, oh my God. Jennifer Lopez. Oh my God. That's love song. You know, it's so amazing because that's the song about the thing with the thing. Like, and I bet the fans, as they were reading the account of the wedding, they were like, oh my God, love song, of course, because everybody knows it's the thing with the thing. Like, for anyone else, not so fast. And I feel like I keep feeling that way about this wedding every time we hear some other detail about this wedding where I'm like, oh my God, are you kidding me? This is so eye-rolly. But then you go, but it's Taylor Swift. Of course she's going to do that. Like, of course
2: it's a Taylor Swift production.
3: Of course it's at Madison Square Garden. Of course it takes 3 days. Of course it cost $1 million. Of course people, they raffled off vintage cars with signature license plates that honor their just married status.
2: Maybe it's just in contradiction to the fact that I feel like her songs are, you know, they're really from the heart and they're so personal. It's a little, I'm still sort of getting over the fact that it was at Madison Square Garden. I think the person I thought she was because of her songs and the intimacy that she created, you know, with, you know, I don't know. She really gives an insight to personal details in her life. So I thought she would want something personal. And so the fact that it's like at Madison Square Garden is still weird to me.
3: Yeah, no, but again, this makes total sense. Like, she's doing it at Madison Square Garden. Of course, we're gonna talk about this too later in the show. But there's every indication, as we said yesterday, that this was recorded and it's going to show up as some sort of like production. So
2: yes, exactly.
3: Like, so again, none of this should surprise us, and really only Taylor Swift, because I would think I don't even think the rules apply to other musicians and performers. If you're just joining us, Dawn is telling us a story about how Love Song played as they walked down the aisle together, and that's her song.
2: Love Story.
3: What did I say? Love Song?
2: Yeah.
3: It's a love song about a love story.
2: She says it's the most romantic song she's ever written.
3: But
2: in a Q&A, she said that.
3: But even other musicians would get eye rolls and judgment from the press and everyone else if they said, like, you know, like if it was Adam Levine and they played his song, you know, if it's the song after you get married where you like walk down the aisle or you open the reception with that song.
2: Yes.
3: I think all of that stuff would be like considered. And again, me giving advice on, you know, people having.
2: Yeah, me either. Like I've never been married.
3: Their wedding music. Well, I feel like you get to have more of an opinion. But my point is simply to say, I don't think anyone truly other than Taylor Swift gets away with this behavior.
2: Yeah,
3: none of us
2: true.
3: Could do this.
2: Can
3: and
2: you
3: not
2: imagine?
3: Even other performers could do this. Jennifer Lopez, if she did it, we would give her crap for it.
2: Imagine if Meghan Markle was a
3: singer. Of course.
2: Oh,
3: of course.
2: My gosh.
3: Well, I'm
2: that would have been.
3: I mean, yeah, exactly.
2: I mean, there are some people that get a lot of scrutiny and others who don't. And I'm not here to give her scrutiny. I just think it's a little weird.
3: No, it's totally weird. And we should call that out. It's not to say she shouldn't have done it or it's terrible or it's the worst thing ever.
2: It's not what I expected.
3: It's just to say, like, okay.
2: I mean, you have the world at your fingertips. You can get any performer at your wedding to do whatever song. You know what I mean? Like, truly, she could have had anybody. And
3: Yanni.
2: I think it was there was some type of a duet that went on later with her. A lot of performers. Yanni. Yeah, maybe. But I don't know. It's like to have your words that you wrote. I don't know.
3: Again, she can do what she wants. And
2: yeah,
3: I think she gets away with it. I wouldn't do that. I feel like it's not about me. It's about us, and it's about something we're going to do together. So it seems a little presumptuous just from my perspective.
2: Yeah.
3: But again, she gets away with it. Nobody else probably does. And I think that's for good reason, because I go back and forth with all of these stories where it seems really like, oh my God, are you kidding me? This is so over the top. I also struggle with the fact that that's what weddings are.
2: Yeah.
3: Weddings are a constant eye roll because it's an inside thing being shared with the outside. And so at some point, like grandma or aunt Beverly or cousin twice removed Janice is going to look over to the person that she's with and go, oh my God.
2: Yeah. And
3: did
2: that's
3: you
2: us.
3: See what the mother of the bride is like? There's judgment opportunities for everyone. It's just, I think Taylor Swift gets a huge pass.
2: Yeah, yeah. Somebody else that finally did something, not get married again, but Brad Pitt and Inez de Ramon are Instagram official because of Taylor Swift's wedding.
3: Oh, well, good for them. It's
2: after
3: been, what, four years
2: of dating, yeah. Brad, come on. So, yeah, I mean, he showed up with her at many premieres and things like that, but putting up photos of her, and then she reposted it. And then they put a Taylor Swift song to it. So, yeah, I was just like, whoa, big steps, huh? And then I learned that she's younger than my daughter.
3: Okay.
2: And I thought, well, that's gross. And that's all of Hollywood, really. But I'm like, really? I guess I didn't realize how young she was.
3: Well, how old is she?
2: 33.
3: Oh. And what is he, 62?
2: Something.
3: Yeah.
2: Yeah. I mean, yeah. Good for him. Congratulations to that lucky couple.
3: Him.
2: And yeah, I'm just kind of observing everything because we keep getting stories. You know, we'll talk about it some more during the show. Just. You know.
3: Yeah, there is plenty more of the wedding, and I guarantee people are seeing headlines. We, you know, we're paying attention a little bit more closely than the average person. You guys are going to continue to see these headlines roll out. I guarantee there are going to be storylines for the next couple of weeks. Also, it's the dead of summer, which means celebrities aren't really doing anything, and until they go back to their beach vacations, likely you're just going to hear more developments, including but not limited to later in the hour. I am so excited because the only thing I really care about at this wedding is judging the food, and we finally know what the food situation was at their star-studded wedding. We'll get to that and so much more. But when we come back, it's juicy bits of gossip with the names left out, blinded by the ad when we return right here on My Talk 107.1.
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1: And I don't hate on M&M's, but do I need M&M's or no?
4: It's fun. It's like the novelty of it. Again, you can see like the state of Minnesota made in M&M's. You also hate the Coke store.
1: Yeah.
4: Oh, okay,
5: cool. You hate Coke World?
4: You just hate?
5: Yes.
1: Oh, my God. Okay, I can't talk to you. I literally cried tears at Coca-Cola World in Atlanta, Georgia. Like, I know people go to church for the same feeling. Mm-hmm. The Diet Coke Mecca, like, filled me and changed my life.
4: Take me to Coke!
1: Yeah.
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3: I'm Bradley Trainer,
2: and I'm Don McClain, and this is Blinded by the Item.
3: Blind items are celebrity gossip with the names left out.
2: Together, we'll play detective to figure out what the item is telling us about our favorite celebrity. Welcome to Blinded by the Item, juicy bits of gossip with the names left out. I'm Don McClain. That is Bradley Trainer over
3: Hello.
2: There. And there's Mike Ganger.
21: Hi.
2: He's going to be giving us blind items, all these juicy bits of gossip from the internet and the darkest places of the web, and we're going to try to figure out who he's talking about.
3: And we should also say, I just want to give you a shout out, Mike, or give you some pimpage, because listener mentioned in the comments that they love your other show, and then another viewer chimed in and said, "What show is that?" Do you want to tell them about your other YouTube channel?
22: Yeah, the other one you can check out is Hot to Go. It is 30 minutes of just pop culture, just stories. We break everything down that's happening. We also do a little blinded segment as well, where we guys talk a little bit about one of the hot takes. Usually it's one of the blind items we've talked about. I just kind of peel it all back and just give the information about, like, you know, what the internet's been talking about. Yeah. We also have a hot mess every single day, where we take a story and say this person's our hot mess for the day. So it's Hot to Go. Check it out over there on YouTube as well.
2: All right.
3: Get your extra dose of Mike.
22: And there's a lot of people on Hot to Go saying how much they love Blinded, and they jumped in there. Good. So it's great.
3: Awesome.
22: It's great.
2: We're all a big family.
22: Mm-hmm. Great family. Let's keep rolling, or let's get into some of these YouTube bits of gossip with the names left out. Let's start right here with this one today. The A-list singer / actress is going full J-Lo on it. And I mean full J-Lo. Not only is she getting back together with an ex, he also happens to be a former background dancer or backup dancer. And she apparently had already needed to be talked out of an engagement.
2: Oh.
22: This A-list singer / actress is going full J-Lo on it, and I mean all the way. Not only is she back with an ex, that ex happens to be a former backup dancer, and she's also into it so much that there's already talks of an engagement. So an A-list singer / actress.
3: I kind of have an idea, but let's talk this through. Dawn, I feel like you have an idea as well. Is this somebody, when you say, did you describe her as a singer-actress?
22: Yes.
3: Okay, so we know her more.
22: Singer/actress.
3: We know her more as a singer first, I should
2: say. I saw this particular guy at one of her, a couple of her concerts, and they were saying, oh, they're just friends. And I'm like, no, they're not. Not with this girl. You know, she's going back to the well.
3: So who are we thinking of?
2: Well, I'm pretty sure it's Ariana Grande and Ricky something.
3: Ricky Bobby.
22: Not Ricky Bobby from
3: Talladega Nights.
2: No.
22: Ricky Alvarez is his name.
3: Ricky Martin.
1: Yeah. Maybe not.
22: Well, according to the blind items, Ariana Grande is going full J-Lo on the bit. Not only just dating an ex, but dating an ex who was a former backup dancer. And also, it sounds like there's already talks of an engagement.
2: Girl.
22: Now, in addition to the concerts you were referring to, Dawn, and you are right, they were seen actually on the 4th of July hanging out, doing a little grocery run, because, you know.
2: I thought you were going to say groping.
22: Well, depends on how the grocery run goes.
3: But checking on those tomatoes and her tomatoes.
22: But two of them absolutely have been seen on multiple occasions, including away from her concerts.
3: Well, like, we knew this was only a matter of time for a number of reasons, especially with her. But specifically, you had the, from a PR standpoint, the final break between her and the Love Sponge.
22: Mm-hmm.
3: What's his name?
22: Ethan Slater.
3: SpongeBob.
2: Yeah. That she wants to be removed from that, you know? And so, from what I was reading, her and Ricky didn't end their relationship in a bad way. So he's always been a big supporter of her. I know her dad was at one of these concerts, like jamming out with Ricky too. So they're all like, yeah, Ricky was great. Bring Ricky back in.
3: It's kind of, I don't know. It just feels like she goes from 0 to 100. And I feel like that's not going to end well.
2: Mm, yeah.
3: Like if who knows, maybe this will be their true love and whatever. But if past is prologue, I feel like, you know, in 6 months, we're going to be telling different blinds.
2: Yeah.
22: She actually changed the lyrics to Thank You Next.
3: And?
22: Oh. Because in the song Thank You Next, there's a line that was, wrote some songs about Ricky, now I listen and laugh.
2: Yeah.
22: She changed those to wrote some songs about Ricky, know he still got my back.
3: Mm.
2: Yes.
22: And also there was another one where she said, and they still kind of slap. So she's been doing different versions of it, but it's no longer that line where wrote some songs about Ricky, now I listen and laugh.
2: No.
22: She changed that up.
3: Are you sure it wasn't he still got my bags? Because he was carrying her Whole Foods bags to the car.
2: There you go.
3: Mm-hmm. Can you imagine if you're coming, you're going into Whole Foods and out comes Ariana Grande? Like, that's just
22: pretty
3: crazy
22: wild
3: to me. Like, you're like thumbing through the...
2: I would go, oh my gosh, I forgot my wallet in my car, and turn back around and walk next to them.
3: Yeah.
2: And then I would go, can you believe I did that?
22: That's the thing that the Taylor wedding reminded me of, because it was just like when I saw the video, and I'm sure you guys saw it, everyone kind of did, of Bradley Cooper hopping in with Gigi Hadid.
3: Yeah.
22: And it's just like there's people shopping for flowers at this little corner market there in New York. And all of a sudden you just see off in the distance this dude in a tux that's just walking towards you. And it's like, oh, that's just Bradley Cooper. And he's
2: crazy,
22: just walking right through, joining everyone, smiling, giving a little nod because someone's like, oh my gosh, that's Bradley Cooper. And then he opens up it, hops in the back. It's like, that's another day in the life.
3: I feel like I would just stop and stare because I'm like, they know that I'm looking. So I might as well just take this opportunity.
2: Oh gosh.
22: Yeah.
2: Yeah. I mean, I guess we all just figured they floated around in hover cars.
22: Correct.
2: And they don't walk on actual sidewalks like we do.
3: I do think if you're in New York, you're a little nonplussed about the whole experience. But I feel like in L.A. and other places, I mean, I guess L.A., I don't know. L.A.'s different, right? Because not everybody's out on the street. Mm-hmm. So I just don't feel like your opportunities to run into famous people are happening as much. And certainly not here. My God, if you ran into a celebrity here, you're literally going to stop what you're doing.
2: Yeah.
22: True.
2: It's true.
22: All right, let's keep rolling on with some more blind items. You guys got that first one nicely done. Let's keep it going with this one here. The fact that we have yet to get a, quote, don't worry, we're fine paparazzi stroll tells you everything you need to know. This longtime former A-list couple, now probably B-plus list couple, are going to be coming to an end.
2: Mm.
22: It sounds like they were trying to hold out for the kids to leave the house, but they fell about 5 years short of that. The marriage has been brutal for the better part of a decade. So it looks like we haven't got a don't worry, we're fine paparazzi stroll, even though there's rumors of the potential demise of this A-list couple's marriage, now like B-plus list couple. They tried to stay together for the kids until they were out of the house, but they fell about 5 years short of that. But the marriage has been brutal for the better part of a decade. So we've got a marriage coming to an end for a former A-list couple, now B-plus list.
2: Okay.
3: Oh.
2: And they were going to wait until the kids are out of the house?
22: They were planning to, but they fell about 5 years short of that.
2: Oh, 5 years short. Okay.
3: So it's not like Kristen Bell and Dax Shepard, because their kids are too young.
22: Correct. This is these kids are a little bit
2: 13
22: older than that.
2: Or...
22: Exactly.
2: Okay.
22: The youngest is 13.
2: Hmm.
22: A-list couple. Maybe try to figure out what they do.
3: Oh.
2: Okay. I just assumed.
3: Mm-hmm. See, we do that.
2: An actor and a writer.
22: You don't have to get that specific. They're actually just both actors.
3: Oh, they are both actors.
22: One is a former A-list actress who is starting to work a little bit more. The other is, I'd also say, a former A-list actor who's not working as much as she is.
2: Oh.
22: But they are both former A-list actors who now fall into the B-plus list category, which is why they used to be an A-list couple.
3: John Krasinski?
22: Oh. Nope.
2: That's good. Good guess.
22: Good guess, but again, these two have fallen from the A-list category.
2: Mm.
3: Did you say they're both TV and movie?
22: No, but they are.
3: Okay.
22: Somehow you just had that inside of you. You know. They are both TV and movie.
2: Okay.
22: had success on both the big screen and the little screen. In fact, I would say, I mean, one of them definitely had more success on the little screen. She did.
2: Okay.
22: But they both had success both on the big screen and the small screen.
2: Hmm.
3: Now, have they been in projects within the last year or two?
22: Yeah.
3: Oh. So they're still active. It's just that their star power has waned.
22: Correct. And she is clearly trying to really kind of ramp things up once again. She kind of went away for a while and is back in a big way.
3: In a TV show?
22: No, in movies.
2: Okay.
22: Again, let me read the blind item. We've got a former A-list couple that have yet to do the Don't Worry, We're Fine paparazzi stroll we're all expecting. It sounds like this longtime former A-list couple, now probably B-plus list, both actors, both from TV and movie. She's trying to work a little bit more. They were trying to hold out and get divorced after the kids left the house. It sounds like they're coming up about 5 years short of that because the marriage has been brutal for the better part of a decade.
2: Oh, man.
22: So again?
2: Are they American actors? Okay. Mm-hmm. Both Americans.
22: Both Americans.
3: And she is kind of trying to make a comeback.
22: Uh-huh.
3: In a movie.
22: She is the one, yeah, she's made a comeback. Actually, she's been in a couple of movies in the last year.
3: Like blockbusters or just smaller things?
22: Okay. A couple of years ago, she did a more blockbuster-y movie, which actually, that movie was the sequel. Oh. Or it was one of the sequels, because there's been a few sequels. But it was the movie where the two of them, I don't know if they first met, but the two of them were in this movie together.
2: Oh,
3: so in the OG version of that movie?
22: In the OG version, they were.
3: She was
22: in
3: the original as well as this one of the...
22: Correct.
3: It's not like a Ghostbusters thing, right?
22: It's not a Ghostbusters thing. It was from...
3: Was it a superhero franchise?
22: No.
3: But some kind of thriller or adventure or like...
22: Yes. Action? Definitely thriller.
2: Thriller.
3: A thriller.
22: Thriller horror.
2: Oh,
3: thriller horror.
22: Mm-hmm.
2: Hmm. Sharknado. No.
3: Courtney Cox?
22: Nope.
2: Oh, she just broke up with her musician boyfriend.
22: Mm-hmm.
3: But is it that it's not Scream?
22: No, but you're getting real close.
3: What's the other Scream-ish movie?
22: It's in that
2: scary
22: same
2: movie?
22: Nope.
3: Oh. Yeah, that's what I was thinking.
2: I Know What You Did Last Summer.
3: Jennifer Love Hewitt?
2: Oh, who else is in that? Oh, man.
22: Well, the answer to the blind item lies right there because they both were in the original.
2: Oh.
22: Again, we are talking about, we got a former A-list couple. Again, think of our big-time A-list couples from in the late...
2: Ashton Kutcher and...
3: Mila Kunis.
22: But again, from the late 90s, early 2000s.
2: Okay.
22: When this show or this movie was popular, they were kind of the it couple.
2: Oh, gosh.
22: Now they're the...
3: Not so it.
22: They went from being the it couple...
2: The it couple?
3: Yeah. We know what you're laying down.
2: Yeah.
22: They went from being...
3: I said it on the air a couple weeks ago.
2: Yeah. Okay.
22: They went from being that to now being featured more in a commercial setting. In fact, they have a commercial series together.
2: A commercial series?
3: So they do commercials together. Oh my God, who is this?
2: I don't know because I cannot for the life of me remember who's in that cast.
3: You can do it.
22: Again, think of AAA listers. Like this person was an A-plus lister in the late 90s, not only for the movie I just said, but for a television show. A massive television show.
3: A massive television show.
22: In the late 90s, early 2000s.
2: Friends?
22: No.
2: Okay.
22: And she was the namesake. She was the titular character.
3: Oh.
22: And it also was in the same vein as horror thriller.
2: Oh.
3: Buffy.
2: Oh.
3: What's her name?
2: Sarah Michelle Gellar. And his dad was famous.
3: Prince William.
2: Freddie Prinze Jr.
3: There we go.
22: Yay!
2: Oh my gosh. It's just weird that they have kids that are 13. I think that's what throws me off. It's like the kids should be older, but
22: Well, the one's 16, the other's 13, but according to the blind items, the fact that we haven't got a Don't Worry, They're Fine paparazzi stroll from Sarah Michelle Gellar and Freddie Prinze Jr. yet is all you kind of need to know. The former A-list couple, they only tried to stay together for the kids until the kids were out of the house. According to the blind items, though, they're coming up about 5 years short because that marriage is coming to an end. It's been brutal for the better part of a decade, and be on the lookout for that announcement. Well, I will say this is on the heels. This is on the heels of a sale of their house. So again, everyone's jumping on the dividing the asset bandwagon.
2: All right.
4: Well,
22: so
2: could be true. I don't know. I just hope that they stay together. They're a solid couple, you know.
4: Or are they?
2: Guess not.
4: We have not heard them in the blinds before, I don't feel like, have we?
22: There's been some little here and there, but no, not specifically the two of their relationship. Buffy, not really.
4: I'm trying to think, because I know we've talked about Buffy before.
22: They just tried to do that reboot, and it was a huge embarrassing failure.
4: Yeah, it didn't happen, right?
22: Yeah, it never happened.
2: Yeah.
22: They said it was so bad, they didn't even try.
4: They were like, yeah, we're not doing this.
22: I will say I do run my dishwasher far more often because of the two of them. So,
4: what do they do together?
22: Dishwasher.
2: Cascade.
22: They've got a Cascade campaign where they talk about doing it every night.
2: Oh.
22: Because whether you need to or not, you have to do it every night. And by it, they mean run your dishwasher.
2: Yeah.
4: That's cute.
22: It actually saves water to do it every night and not just wash your dishes by hand.
2: Oh, that's a good thing to know. Thank you.
22: Save water that way. Do it every night.
4: Okay. Save water. Shower with a friend.
2: Oh.
22: So there you go. Very successful ad campaign, apparently, because
2: you know
22: I remember it.
2: Okay.
22: All right. You guys
4: are a very beautiful couple.
22: Mm-hmm. They are. I think we want them to be happy and together, and hopefully this isn't true.
4: Well.
22: But it's a blind item. She's got three movies in the works. Got some stuff
4: coming
22: up.
4: Are you sad about it, Dawn?
2: It's like, why do people have to get
4: fall
2: divorced?
4: Out of love?
2: Like, I don't know, after like 15 to 20 years. You
22: 26
2: know?
22: To be exact for this one.
2: 26.
22: Yeah.
2: Can't you just work it out?
22: Sorry, 24. My math
2: this is
22: off.
2: Not good for me to say since I've never been married, but.
22: Figure it out.
4: Well, yeah, or in a relationship. I think, you know, sometimes people just grow out of love and there's, you know. A time for every season. What's the damn song?
22: You got it.
4: You know.
2: I don't know. I'm thinking from a song from Pippin.
4: No, I'm thinking of that old song. To every season, turn. There.
2: Oh,
4: to
2: the every, Mamas and the Papas? Oh, wow.
4: To every season,
2: 2% of our listeners.
4: Turn. There is a reason. Turn.
2: What a treat.
22: Stop singing. You're doing such a good job. I'm going to have to pull it out of the podcast. So
4: that's
22: get
4: true.
22: In
4: yeah,
22: for copyright.
4: They're going to say, that's too close to the original.
2: They're trying to make money off of this podcast.
22: You guys are...
4: Pete Seeger.
22: There you go.
2: Oh.
22: You guys are doing awesome. Today, let's remind everybody to like, subscribe, hit that notification bell, join us on YouTube, hype us up, do all the things, hop in the conversation, play along. There's a lot happening. A lot of things you can do.
2: Absolutely.
4: Hype it up. Yeah,
22: thank you
4: for all your hypage.
22: Let's do this one here. We told you this is a bit of a victory lap as well, so maybe we'll maybe it'll be easy for you if you remember what we talked about 2.5 weeks ago. Maybe. We told you this former A-list artist couldn't sell out a high school gymnasium, and last week he saw those blue dots and decided to bail. His team tried to play the illness card, which was immediately contradicted because he showed up to the big party the next day. We told you this former A-list artist couldn't sell out a high school gymnasium, and last week he saw all those blue dots and decided to bail. Then his team tried to play the illness card, which was immediately contradicted because he showed up the next day to the big party.
2: Was he at the wedding of the century? Okay.
22: Not that one.
4: Oh, the big party being the 4th of July.
22: You read it? You read it?
2: Rubin.
22: There you go. Michael Rubin.
4: Michael Rubin's white party.
22: Uh-huh. He was there.
2: Okay. But he is he's a singer?
22: Former A-list artist.
2: Okay.
22: Yes. Well.
2: Former singer? A-list artist.
22: Not really singer.
2: Oh, artist.
4: But just because he doesn't sing well?
22: He doesn't really sing much.
4: He just talks.
2: Does
4: things?
2: He rap?
22: He raps.
4: Oh, okay.
22: We told you this former A-list rapper couldn't sell at a high school gymnasium. And last week when he saw those blue dots, he decided to bail. And his team tried to play the illness card, which he immediately contradicted by showing up to the biggest party of the year. Well, second, third, I don't know. It was a big party.
4: So this is a rapper we've talked about specifically 2.5 weeks ago or 2 weeks ago.
22: I think he went to the doctor for a little blue dot fever.
2: Oh, okay.
4: And clearly, he is no longer going to perform.
22: Remember, he, well, I guess we actually, it was last week, so we never actually discussed this
2: most recent.
22: But I will just say this is not the first time he has decided to bail on a performance.
2: Okay.
4: Did you say A-list?
22: Former A-list rapper.
2: Is this like 2000s?
22: Yeah, I mean, let me figure out when he had his biggest success, but mid-2000s, yeah.
2: Mid-2000s.
22: I think. You haven't guessed a single A-list former rapper.
2: 50 Cent.
22: Nope.
4: Drake.
22: Okay. Nope.
2: Kanye.
4: Usher.
22: Nope. Nope.
2: T.I.
22: Mm-mm. That is somebody we talked about in the lines, though. Very good guess.
2: Lil Wayne.
22: No. Oh, sorry. Yes. I was reading an article. We literally just said, Lil Wayne, yes. I was reading an article because remember, wow, this is hilarious. So let me fill in the blinds here because it is Lil Wayne. You guys got it. We told you that Lil Wayne couldn't sell out a high school gym. And then last week he saw those blue dots, decided to bail. His team tried to play the illness card, which he immediately contradicted by showing up to the big party anyway, or the next day.
2: Mm.
22: I mentioned to you guys when we talked about him last that he was just trying to get headlines any way he could. Because remember there was all the conversation about he should have got the halftime show for the Super Bowl.
2: Yes.
22: And we're all like, the guy can't even sell out these small venues now.
2: Yeah, okay.
22: And then we said he also is trying to steal headlines because he got engaged to this very young, we didn't know anything really about who he got engaged to. Well, it was just announced yesterday that he split from his alleged fiance.
2: Alleged.
22: After 3 days or 3 weeks.
4: Do you ever want to be somebody's alleged fiance?
2: I mean, if I get a paycheck for just being alleged and knowing that it's not going to go forward, that'd be great.
22: He talked about getting engaged while he was doing like a stream of some, like a live stream of some form. And now he just announced yesterday that he confirmed the split, that he was never engaged. Wow. Guy's just trying to get headlines every way possible.
4: Yeah. For sure.
22: And he did just show up to Michael Rubin's party right after.
4: This white party has not been on my radar, but now I feel like it needs to become an annual
2: I think it
4: point
2: has
4: of attention.
2: Been, right?
4: No, it is. The event is annual. I'm just saying
2: we
4: I wasn't aware of it.
2: Yeah. Attention.
22: So did you guys see the story about him not showing up to the show?
4: No.
22: That happened last week when you were gone. So it was, or when we were away. It was a performance, and again, everyone asks the same question. Lil Wayne's performing in Bangor, Maine. Yep, he was. And he let 2 Chainz do his entire set. And then at 10:45 is when Lil Wayne was supposed to come out. And at 11 p.m., someone grabbed the mic and said, Lil Wayne's not here, not going to be concert over. Bye.
2: What?
4: Don't forget to tip your server.
2: Oh.
4: That would be frustrating. Did they get their money back?
22: Well, no, because 2 Chainz did the whole concert.
4: Oh.
22: It was supposed to be the two of them. Turned out it was just 2 Chainz.
4: Do you get half your money back?
2: I don't know.
4: A discount,
2: but if I were 2 Chainz, I'd be like, can I get the full fee for this venue?
4: Yeah.
2: Because I did everything. So you're not going to get paid, right?
22: Now,
2: and I'd be mad that I had to do all the work.
22: There is somebody in this building that this exact same thing happened to with Lil Wayne 3 years ago.
4: Brittany.
22: No, it was Grant, actually. You don't. Yeah. Grant had the same exact thing happen.
4: What?
22: And by the way,
4: he was performing on stage.
2: Grant.
4: And so, he was supposed to be performing with Lil Wayne.
22: He was actually told. What? No, he went to a Lil Wayne show.
4: No, I know. But the way you said it,
22: and the Lil Wayne at the show, they kept saying, oh, his plane's delayed. His travel is late. He'll be here, but it's going to be wait. It's going to be a little delayed. Going to be a little delayed. Finally, they said, okay, he's not going to make it in time. Come to find out, he never was even in the state or on a plane to the state.
4: Rude.
2: Wow.
4: That's balls.
2: That's really...
22: And he has done this like 3 other times.
4: Okay.
2: What? Come on.
22: So.
4: What are you doing?
2: What is up with people like this? Madonna included.
3: Hey, why are you throwing Madonna in there? She just released an album.
2: I know she did, but she's notoriously like late.
3: She ain't no
2: her fan suitor.
3: And did they win?
2: They did. I don't think they did.
3: Okay.
2: But still.
3: Judge Wapner is not having it.
2: Okay.
3: Nor am I. Really quickly, can I just jump in? I wanted to correct the record. It wasn't the Mamas and the Papas. It was the Byrds.
22: Oh, thank
3: who
22: you.
3: Who sang Pete Seeger's Turn, Turn, Turn, which is, by the way, based on the book Ecclesiastes in the Bible.
2: What?
3: Yeah.
2: Okay.
3: We just got a wonderful email from Terry and some other listeners.
2: Oh, thanks.
3: To correct that record.
2: Okay.
22: Sure, the comments have been lighting up about the... Yeah.
3: I mean, look, I love correction.
22: The Byrds or the Mamas or the Papas. Thank you.
3: Those of us of a certain age care about.
22: I know.
2: Yeah.
22: I know.
3: Giving credit where credit is due.
22: Just added to my Spotify playlist now.
3: You should.
22: I did. The Byrds are great. Let's keep rolling on with some more blind items here. Let's go to this one. Despite any recent reports, the family drama has never been worse than it is right now. Mm. It is because this foreign-born A-list celeb and wife just continue to make up stories and leaking of them and playing the victim as they always do. But both sides are playing dirty. It's the same reason why we had the surprise appearance on a podcast dropped the same day as a pretty big event. And this one is not too, let me just read it again here. But despite all the recent reports, the family drama has actually never been worse than it is now. That's because this foreign-born A-list celeb and wife are just making up stories and leaking them to play the victim as they always do. Mm. But both sides are playing dirty. It's why the other side, the A-lister from the other side, made a surprise appearance on a podcast and it dropped the day that it did.
2: It's not the Beckhams, is it?
22: It is not.
2: Okay.
3: Okay, so
22: though it's close.
3: It's that thing where I'm like feeling a vibe, but I don't know how any of it, because it doesn't make sense. This is not like a William and Kate thing?
22: Yeah, it is.
2: Oh yes, because but I can't, was on...
3: The Heights.
2: The Heights, in the Heights.
22: New Heights.
2: New Heights. I always want to say In the Heights. It's a musical.
22: But that's not who... Podcast. That's the opposite side.
3: Yeah.
22: Obviously, the other side, the foreign-born A-list celeb and wife.
3: That's Harry and Meghan.
22: There you go.
3: But they were on a podcast, or
22: no,
3: she did?
22: He, let me fill in the blank, because again, it was written. Yeah. Despite the recent reports, the family drama has actually never been worse between Harry and William. Despite Prince Harry and Meghan Markle making stuff up and leaking it to the press to play victim, as they always do. Both sides are playing dirty, though. That is why Prince William made a surprise appearance on a podcast the same day as his wedding, as Travis Kelce's wedding.
2: Yeah.
22: So that surprise appearance literally was dropped the morning of Taylor's wedding.
2: Right.
3: Well, they were by all accounts invited.
22: Who? Yes.
3: Because he even alluded to the fact that they were invited, and he was playing coy about whether they'd actually go. And I'm not surprised they didn't.
22: Yeah.
3: But clearly wanted to be like, we were invited. Were you?
2: Mm-hmm.
3: And clearly Meghan and Harry were not invited.
22: Yeah.
2: Yes, because Taylor and Travis have picked a side.
3: Well, you know, which I think is probably true, but I also, as I was thinking about this and I was reading a little bit about their sort of, again, all reports, who knows if any of this is true, but the idea was like, if they had a genuine interaction with people, then they got invited. Mm. So these celebrities, they, you know, if they got an invite, it's not because of some prestige thing, which I think a lot of people accused Meghan and Harry of doing with their invite list.
2: Oh,
3: but with Taylor, and she talked to Graham Norton about this, like, if they were friendly or had a connection and like asked, are we getting invites? Then they would just get an invite.
2: Yeah. Like, can I go? And she's like, sure, you can go.
3: Yeah.
2: And then Tree Payne is over there writing down.
3: Yeah.
2: Every person.
3: Whereas Meghan, like, clearly they never had a connection.
2: Yeah. True.
22: I also think for Travis and Taylor to have a side, Travis and Taylor would have to think about Prince Harry and Meghan Markle. And I doubt they do.
2: Yeah.
22: Or Prince, you know what I mean?
3: Well,
22: they happened to perform at Wembley. That's when they were able to meet both Kate and William.
2: That's right.
22: The girls were there too. So like they all met everyone. Jason Kelce was there. Everybody was there and all met. I really don't think they'd have a side on the Meghan Markle. Like, I don't think they'd.
2: Yeah.
3: Because where would they ever run into Meghan and or Harry?
2: No.
22: Yeah.
2: And plus Taylor and Travis are like royalty over here. So that's the same level of. fame, I think, right?
22: Oh, for sure. I would think
4: Yeah, for sure. I just think, too, I am more apt to believe that Taylor's like, well, I don't have any connection to her. Why would she be at my wedding?
2: Yeah.
4: You know, which, unlike Megan, who I think was like, I want certain people at my wedding and I will establish a connection to make sure those people are there. Like, it's just a different way of looking at the world.
2: Mm. Which either one is fine for me. If I could do either, I'd be fine with it.
4: I know. I'm sorry. I'm going to like pick the Taylor side of things on that because I don't want people there that I don't have some plausible connection.
2: I'm just saying they're both rich. That's it.
4: Mm-hmm. Well, for sure.
2: Looking at the world through very expensive rose-colored glasses.
4: Mm-hmm.
22: I did dive into that special 30-minute podcast on my drive into work today.
4: And?
22: They just talked about soccer the whole time.
2: Mm.
22: And it was the same old, we call it football, not soccer. And they made that joke like 1,000 times. And it's like, okay, we
4: football.
22: Get it.
4: Football.
22: It wasn't. It was, I mean, there was nothing groundbreaking by any stretch. Technically, Prince William is like the head of the football club. He had
4: and
22: a lot
4: he's
22: of
4: going to be king.
22: Yeah, soon to be king.
4: So, like, it just makes total sense why.
22: And I just can't wait to be king.
4: Is that the Birds? Is that a Pete Seeger song?
22: That's no, the Lion King.
2: The Lion King.
22: Elton John, I believe. Well, yeah. He wrote a lot of that, didn't he? Let's keep rolling on with some more blind items here. By the way, no, we can't leave this because we had a big ruling on the Prince Harry front. What was the judge's ruling there? Can you fill us all in?
2: Yeah. I mean, he lost his lawsuit and a bunch of other celebrities. This has to do with

0: Moana 2, and it's a Disney kids movie.
1: Yeah.
0: And then now they're doing the live action version of it, which also stars The Rock, which is very confusing because The Rock is in all of them anyway, but it's a live action Maui. He's got hair, looks terrible. That movie's expected to do poorly and probably lose money because I think the budget was like $200 million.
2: Yeah, that's a lot.
1: It begs the question, why do they continue with these live action films?
0: Lilo and Stitch crushed.
1: Did it?
0: Lilo and Stitch made over $1 billion. They make these live action movies. The live action Lion King is like the 12th highest grossing movie of all time.
1: I just have Beauty and the Beast in my head, and that was trash.
0: It was trash, but it made money.
1: Did it?
0: Beauty and the Beast was one of the other like top 30 highest grossing movies of all time. Like, these movies make money. I don't know.
1: Well,
0: that's why they're doing it.
1: Who knows then? Maybe this one will make a little bit more than people think. But if not, don't worry. You got another animated one just around the corner. And if you don't like this episode of our show, don't worry. We got more. We've got
2: another one tomorrow.
1: We've got an installment
2: better than this.
1: That you can listen to on the radio on My Talk Monday through Friday. 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
15: I need to know everything that there is to know.
16: Well, just 3 days after Taylor Swift's marriage to Travis Kelce, I'm sure you've heard of it, a federal judge dismissed with prejudice a lawsuit filed 14 months ago by a little-known Florida poet who claimed that the superstar copied phrases from her poems in more than a dozen songs. United States A district judge ruled against the plaintiff, Kimberly Marasco, and in favor of the defendants, including Swift, among others. And in the document dismissing the case, Cannon concluded that plaintiff's poems do not contain protectable expression and that regardless, plaintiff has failed to plausibly plead copying. So it looks like that legal issue for Taylor Swift has been resolved. In some other news, Jude Law will star in a new movie about a getaway driver. Now, we literally know nothing more about this film other than what I just said to you. We do know who the writer is. His name is Zach Baylin. He was the co-creator of the Netflix miniseries Black Rabbit. He also co-wrote some other movies like The Order and the Oscar nominee King Richard, but I don't have any other plot details. I don't have any actors or other actresses that are part of this. Don't even have a title for you. It's just Jude Law starring in a movie about a getaway driver. I'm still probably going to watch that anyway. And finally, the Dolly Parton musical is set for a Broadway debut this winter. The show now titled titled Dolly, a True Original Musical, is scheduled to begin previews at the St. James Theater on December 7th ahead of a January 19th opening.

0: night, which also happens to be Dolly Parton's 81st birthday. And of course, this musical is about her life. It was debuted back in Nashville, actually, in July of 2025. It will feature a bunch of her well-known songs like I Will Always Love You, Jolene, Coat of Many Colors, 9 to 5, and many more. Oh, and by the way, she's actually written a couple new songs for this musical as well. So we're getting new Dolly music on top of a Dolly Parton musical. Sign me up. All right, that'll wrap up the dirt for this hour. 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
1: I'm glad to see that you're all making an effort to keep yourselves informed.
2: 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Where talk is fun. 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Everything entertainment.

0: 75% of American adults, which is about 196 million people, intend to take a road trip between June and August of this
1: road
0: year.
1: Road trip!
0: Welcome back to The Adventures of Bradley and Dawn. I found that number to be pretty darn high, especially with gas prices, 75% of people.
2: Still cheaper than airlines, I'm telling you that.
0: Oh, well, that's true. Yeah. Yes, yes. But I don't know if you remember travel expert and host of her own travel show, one of the OGs, her name's Samantha Brown. Do you remember Samantha Brown?
2: The name sounds familiar. What was the show? Did she have a show?
0: I think it was just Samantha Brown.
2: Oh.
0: You know, travels the world or
2: sure.
0: Whatever. She was really, you know, like peppy, little bit quirky, shortish blonde hair.
2: Okay. Well, yeah, she sounds familiar.
0: She has not gone away completely. She still exists. And on her...
2: You mean she hasn't
0: died? Well, I haven't seen her in such a long time. And
2: she
0: maybe,
2: still exists.
0: Maybe she has a show on a channel, like Travel Channel or something that I'm not aware of. But her Instagram is Samantha Brown Travels. And she did something that people are like, ooh, that actually sounds very good. I've never had this Italian dessert, but she's recreating an Italian dessert called an affogato.
2: Affogato, yeah.
0: Affogato?
2: It's just ice cream and coffee.
0: There you go. Yes. So this is a hack that you can do at a gas station. So she gets a cup of regular gas station coffee.
2: Okay.
0: And then she gets an ice cream sandwich and just dunks it in that one. And she's like, there you go. There's your Italian treat right at the gas station.
2: Interesting.
0: Yes.
2: Sounds tasty.
0: It does.
2: I mean, gas station coffee and janky ice cream novelties.
0: Oh.
2: You could probably do better, but look, in a pinch.
0: Yeah.
2: Why not?
0: Now, I wanted to ask the audience and also you, what is your favorite like gas station treat that you like to get? Do you ever get a gas
2: station
0: treat?
2: Like on road trips?
0: Yeah.
2: Did you get
0: an ice cream novelty?
2: No, I don't. I think those are a waste because you got to eat them real fast. That's part of my problem with ice cream is I love it, but I want to eat all of it and it melts real fast.
0: It's true.
2: So plus I want to save my ice cream calories for like the good stuff. But at the gas station, if I'm doing a sweet treat, it's probably going to be like, do they have a cookie? Do they have a donut? Something like that.
0: Okay.
2: And then if it's a salty, it's going to be some kind of chip I've never had before, you know, like some kind of chips.
0: You're going to try a new like dill pickle chip or something?
2: Sure.
0: Yeah.
2: Yeah. What's your go-to?
0: Okay. So if it's a snack, the only time I eat corn nuts is on a road trip.
2: Oh, sure.
0: Yeah.
2: So you got some hot breath?
0: Hot breath. Yeah. I mean, I don't get the hot ones.
2: No,
0: I'm just
2: saying your breath gets
0: regular,
2: real kind of
0: original,
2: nasty.
0: Yeah, corn nuts. It doesn't leave a very good aftertaste. Yeah.
2: Or hot farts.
0: Oh, well, I'm not going to know. It doesn't do that to
2: you. You are hotboxing that car all the way to Nebraska.
0: No,
2: don't lie.
0: Hey, no. I did bring some apples.
3: I'm a lady. I don't fart.
2: Please. Mine used to be like that. It was combos. That's what I used to always do for road trip snack.
0: Yeah, definitely.
2: In
0: Chex Mix. Yeah. Now, if it's an ice cream treat, I'm always going back and forth between just a regular ice cream sandwich, which are so, I just love them. They're so good.
2: Okay.
0: Or a drumstick.
2: Yeah, I do love a drumstick.
0: Now, those, it seems like maybe it's just because I'm a grown adult now, but are they getting smaller or am I just getting bigger?
2: Probably both.
0: They seem to be like, I just remember them bigger. And now you unwrap that thing and you're like, this is three bites.
2: Well, they have those like mini ones now, like the 100 calorie ones where they're like teeny tiny and it's just the perfect little like boop, boop.
0: Oh, yeah. Probably same price though, you know? Yeah, those are good. Stormer, do you have a road trip?
4: Yes, from gas stations, like you guys, I love cook-cooks and dodos.
2: What's a cook-cook and a dodo?
4: Cookies and donuts, but those are my words
2: for
4: them.
2: Do you call them cook-cooks?
4: I do.
0: Cook-cooks and dodos?
4: Cook-cooks and dodos. Hey. So I used to live in an apartment right next to a Holiday Station
2: or
4: store,
2: six?
4: And I just remember I would tell my roommate, I'll be right back, I'm going to go get some cook-cooks and dodos.
0: Oh, no.
2: That's hilarious.
4: But also, like you, Bradley, combos are arguably my go-to gas station snack in any capacity.
2: Yeah. They're good, except they also give you hot breath and hot farts. Sorry.
4: Summer in the city.
2: Let's just be honest.
0: I don't think so. Those don't do that. Things like that don't do that to me.
2: Mm-hmm.
0: Oh, my gosh. What about, sometimes I like to get those, they're usually the gas station brand, you know, which will be, you know, whether or not you're at Holiday or Speedway or whatever, but they're just like gummy rings and they'll be
2: peach
0: like
2: rings?
0: Peach rings. Yeah. Peach rings.
2: You like those? They? You like gummy candy?
0: I love gummy candy, but I also like chocolate too. So, you know, sometimes I'll get all three. I was on a Slurpee kick for a very, very long time.
2: Okay. Like what flavor?
0: Cherry always.
2: Okay.
0: But you don't get those at every gas station.
2: No.
0: They usually just used to be 7-Eleven.
2: Honestly, I would be more excited about like a big fat fountain Diet Dr. Pepper if they had it. I think Holiday has Diet Dr. Pepper on their fountain Bonanza than a Slurpee. Because I feel like Slurpees, you just suck all the good stuff out and then it's just like, you're trying to like get rid of the rest of that ice.
0: Yeah.
2: You know?
0: Yeah.
2: But I had a Slurpee phase.
0: Yeah. What about the blue raspberry? Did you ever like that?
2: I don't understand what a blue raspberry is.
0: Right.
2: It was not a flavor we had much of as a child.
0: Yeah.
2: You know?
0: I mean, now you can get anything you want, pretty much. Gas station treats used to just be limited to the snacks that are there. Now you can get just full ass meals.
2: Full ass meals. Yes. Yeah. Emphasis on the ass.
0: Yes.
2: Those rolling
0: meat logs.
2: Yeah, the ones that look like doo-doo because they're hot hamburger hot dog logs.
0: Yeah. I've tried one of those before.
2: Oof.
0: A tornado or a tornado or a...
2: Well, those are the taquito ones, aren't they?
0: Yeah.
2: Yeah. But they have ones that are like, it's like a hamburger in the shape of a hot dog and it looks like a big turd. And I'm like, why would you get that?
0: I don't think I know that. It's a hamburger?
2: So it's
0: in a hot
2: hamburger
0: dog
2: shaped like a hot... Because then they can put it on the roller.
0: Yeah, the roller.
2: Yeah.
0: Which has never been cleaned, those things. You know when you're at the gas station at the end of the day and they're still rolling those?
2: No. Get off. Do not go anywhere near that.
0: Don't
2: Have you
0: do
2: ever
0: it.
2: Tried the one thing I've never tried that I see a lot and I'm like, oh, someday I'd love to try that, but I don't... I feel like I'm a little afraid to figure out how to operate the machinery is those shake things they got where you take the ice cream out and then you put it in this machine and it turns it into a milkshake.
0: Yes, I've gotten one of those before.
2: You have?
0: Yes.
2: And is it easy to use?
0: Yeah, it's pretty self-explanatory. Yeah. Okay.
2: Stormer.
4: I didn't think it was very tasty, though. And as someone who really cares about their ice cream experiences, I think that's something you'd be fine with passing on.
2: Yeah. I have gotten to the age where I just put on probably about 300 pounds in Florida, eating my way through the state. I'm all about like indulging, but I think I'm at the age now where like I'm very choosy about my indulgees.
0: Sure.
2: Mostly because, you know, when you get to a certain age, like your stomach just can't handle all the like gut rot that used to throw at it.
0: Yeah.
2: And so a lot of times I just sit there and stare in the gas station like, oh, what can I get that's not going to, you know,
0: tear you up inside.
2: I know, which sounds so like womp womp. No. Well, you're a lot of fun.
4: Diarrhea.
0: And then you got to stop at the next Holiday real quick.
2: I will say that's why I usually go with like a cookie,
0: cook-cooks?
2: Or a donut, cook or dodos.
0: Those ice cream milkshakes that you're talking about, I would agree. They are not that good, and they're pretty expensive.
2: Yeah.
0: It's like $8 or $9.
2: It just seems like stunt food.
0: It is.
2: It's something your kid's going to look at and be like, I want the shake.
0: Yeah. We both, MC and I both got them at the same time and we're like, this isn't worth it.
2: Yeah.
0: It's just not in the time.
2: I'd rather be like, there's got to be an ice cream place open. Let's go get some real ice cream.
0: True.
2: But there are times, you know, like I do enjoy the fun of a road trip gas station stop.
0: Yeah.
2: Mostly it's to find things that you can't get wherever you are.
0: Yeah.
2: Right? Like, so you want to find like potato chips or some kind of snack food that you can't get elsewhere. I do love that.
0: I got some on the way to Nebraska. I got a vanilla coconut Dr. Pepper.
2: Oh, vanilla coconut. That seems like a lot. What did that taste like?
0: It was a little bit, it left like a film in my mouth. Or it was just like, you know what I mean? Whenever you have like imitation.
2: Yeah. Did it taste like
0: coconut?
2: Hand cream?
0: kind of, yeah. Or suntan
2: vanilla,
0: lotion.
2: Vanilla, coconut, just, yeah. I'm getting like conditioner vibes.
0: Yeah, it wasn't great, but I nursed that thing and I drank all of it.
2: Did you?
0: So, yeah. Well, if you have a favorite gas station treat, send us an email and let us know what your road trip treat is.
2: But in the meantime, we're going to get back to what we do best, which is celebrity judgment, specifically Meghan and Harry, because they want you to know that, well, sadly, they were not invited to the world's most extravagant, exclusive wedding.
0: Oh.
2: Somebody else was, though. Mm. We'll tell you who when we come back right here on My Talk 107.1.
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1: Oh, hello, Winifred, darling.
2: Oh, hello, Elsie.
1: Oh, hello, Winifred, darling.
2: Well, I'm here, Elsie.
1: Oh, hello, Winifred, darling.
2: Are you a Teddy Ruxpin? Playing over and over. Elsie?
1: Oh, hello. When did you get here?
2: Just practicing for me.
3: Good afternoon. Welcome back to The Adventures of Bradley and Dawn. Taylor Swift has picked sides in the Battle of the Royals.
2: Oh, well.
3: We are not surprised. And those headlines really are just designed to make Meghan Markle and Prince Harry look bad.
2: Yes.
3: Which, you know, whatever. But here's the actual story. And I kept seeing two variations of this, which is Meghan Markle was begging. And you can imagine it's the tabloids that typically hate Meghan Markle and Prince Harry.
2: Absolutely.
1: Meghan Markle was begging for an invite to Taylor and Travis's wedding.
3: And then there's the other tabloids, which are basically just like Prince William and Kate, or Taylor Swift picked sides and she picked Prince William and Princess Kate.
2: Yeah.
3: Why? Well, it's kind of stands to reason. She has an actual connection with Prince William and Kate in a way that she does not with Harry and Meghan. Now, you could say it's because she chose that to have that connection, but they've, I'm sorry, you were pointing and I was like, what are you pointing at?
2: Oh, I'm not I'm just stretching my arthritic fingers.
3: Oh, got some arthritis up in there?
2: Oh yeah, everywhere. I feel like my whole body is filled with arthritis.
3: Well, while you're stretching out your arthritis, do you have any piles you want to talk about?
2: Don't say that. I won't be able to recover.
3: Is your bursitis acting up?
2: Oh.
3: Taylor Swift has a connection with Harry, or excuse me, with William and Kate in a way that she doesn't with Harry and Meghan. So it stands to reason that she allegedly, supposedly invited William and Kate to the wedding.
2: Right.
3: They pretty much alluded to the fact that they were invited, or William did. Whether or not they were going to go, though, I don't think there was ever a chance they'd go, because I feel like the security to have a future king and queen show up at, it was a super secure event, but I don't know. Maybe it just would have been too much logistically to have gotten them over here. I don't know. Or maybe the crown just felt like, we don't want, you know, maybe Charles was just like, I don't want you upstaging me. I got stuff going on, so you need to stay back here. You can't go.
2: Oh,
3: and maybe he was fighting with, William was like, come on, Dad, I want to go. Because he obviously likes them. I mean, he was on their podcast, Travis Kelce's podcast with Jason.
2: Right, and it was released on the 3rd, the day of the wedding.
3: The day they actually got married, which, again, you know, Harry and Meghan are like, not happy about that.
2: That's probably true. I mean, it is an indication that they probably weren't invited.
3: Because I'm sure Meghan is like, and by all accounts, you have to buy the gossip, but the gossip is that she tried real hard to get an invitation.
2: That she was begging?
3: Yeah.
2: One tabloid said.
3: Like, come on. That. I want to go. And I'm not surprised that she would want to go. I mean, this woman is all about the appearance of, you know, being in those circles.
2: Sure.
3: With, like, you know, whenever there's a major event where all the celebrities are, she's going to want to be there. He's going to want to be there. And
2: yeah.
3: So the fact that they would have wanted to go and, you know, I don't know about begging, but I could see them reaching out like, hey, we would love to be there, because she has gone to their concert. They have gone to her concert before.
2: Oh, and they've never met backstage, though.
3: I don't know.
2: I don't remember that.
3: But I don't think.
2: Now, William has, because he brought his.
3: Yeah, they've met the whole family.
2: Yeah.
3: Basically.
2: Yeah.
3: Backstage.
2: Exactly.
3: When she was. And they also. So I didn't know this, but one of the articles, if you're just joining us, we're talking about what else? Taylor Swift. But also something we love to talk about, Harry and Meghan. By all accounts, there was a secret meeting, quote unquote, which is clearly not so secret if we know about it, but a secret meeting in when Travis and Taylor were in London in May, I think. They went and hung out with William and Kate.
2: Oh, they did?
3: And that's when I'm sure, you know, they were like, hey, you want to come to our wedding?
2: Oh, I didn't know that.
3: Yeah.
2: Okay. I mean, really, it does make sense that they would be invited. But I assume that like their trip to America was completely filled and curated like 2 years in advance. You know what I mean? Because they're not, they were just well,
3: would have
2: here.
3: Had to, it would have had to have been a separate trip. Yeah.
2: Yeah. Yeah, exactly.
3: Which again, I think it's more a matter of the family was probably like, we can't really have you just out and about hanging out with Taylor Swift at her wedding.
2: Even though as far as the security detail, they already had massive security for the wedding.
3: Well,
2: and
3: also,
2: then you would have the competitive British security inside, probably saying, we're doing it this way. And then they would have gotten into a war.
3: Maybe. But I think you don't even have to get there before you think about, we don't want to talk about politics, but let's just talk about for a second. Let's just
2: British
3: ponder.
2: Politics?
3: No. Oh. Our politics, because there are people in our government who are not fans of Taylor Swift.
2: Oh.
3: And the Crown is, at the end of the day, an extension of the British government.
2: Oh, sure. Okay.
3: And so to have the future sovereign partying with people that perhaps the current
2: That's
3: administration
2: true.
3: Is not a fan of. Evidenced by public
2: things.
3: Statements they have made. I can only imagine that would have gone into the calculation of whether or not they were there.
2: Ah, I did not think about that.
3: And who knows? Maybe that had nothing to do with it. But I'm just saying, I think there are a lot of things that could have put up roadblocks.
2: Mm-hmm.
3: But I think the fact that William alluded to the fact that they were invited and maybe would go, that's all they needed.
2: Yeah, they just needed to say, yeah, we can't go. Thanks for the invite. Yeah. Type of a thing. Right.
3: It gives them the PR benefit of the moment.
2: Exactly. Well, a big news in the world of Prince Harry and his lawsuits. He actually lost this landmark privacy case against the publisher of the Daily Mail. And he's not happy about it. Now, he just showed up in London for the Invictus Games, and of course, he was all smiles and everything, so nobody actually knows, but I'm sure he's extremely, upset about this lawsuit, where there are other people, other celebrities in England who were on board with it as well, including, but not limited to, Elizabeth Hurley and Elton John. So they were really suing for like unlawful gathering of information, a criminal activity, breaches of privacy, phone tapping, paying people off. Mm-hmm. So this one, it looks like the court rejected, and they said that you guys don't have any real proof that this is, you know, that they did these things, which is a shame since it's been going on for 7 years. But they've won other cases in the past. So, I mean, this was the big one, though. So,
3: do you remember that podcast that we listened to?
2: Yeah.
3: About the former Bachelor?
2: Yeah, I finished it.
3: Good news, you actually haven't finished it because there are two more episodes that just dropped.
2: Okay.
3: We'll talk about it when we come back right here on My Talk 107.1.
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6: It's delightful.
5: 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And Holly and I, thought that sounded bizarre. 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Angela, welcome to the Pickle and Peanut Butter Hotline. You've tried this?
7: Absolutely. And I'm going to one up this whole game. Add ketchup.
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5: 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No. Holly, hang up with her and burn that phone.
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5: Nope. 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
20: 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Forecast for the rest of today, cloudy skies for the rest of the afternoon as we hit a high of 89. And then scattered thunderstorms, especially overnight tonight with a low of 73. Looking ahead to tomorrow for your Wednesday, cloudy skies in the morning, maybe more scattered showers in the afternoon with a high of 82. And right now, my talk, it's cloudy and 81.

0: Yeah. Okay. I thought I finished a podcast that you recommended to me, Bradley Trainer.
1: Which one was that?
0: That is the podcast about a certain bachelor who was accused of impregnating a woman named Laura Owens. It's called Love Trapped.
1: Clayton Eckert.
0: Clayton Eckert, yes. And it goes more. I mean, it's not just that. There's more and more and more and more. And I've learned now, you know, when you're listening to something and you're like, oh, I really want to know what she looks like, or, oh, I really want to know what he looks like, or just a detail about like, now what?
1: Yeah. You want to do all your deep digging.
0: I just want to go like, look,
1: yeah,
0: but you can't because you're afraid.
1: You don't want to spoil anything.
0: That it's going to be revealed to you what happens in the end if you're behind and it's not like, okay, this just happened and every week there's a new episode.
1: No, but that was the case until very recently. In fact, when I was listening to it, I don't think the final episode had dropped yet, or maybe it had just dropped. But yeah, so like I think that's a pretty common behavior. You want to be careful to Google until after you're done. You finished episode 12, which we all thought was the end of the current season.
0: But then it said in May, something's going to happen.
1: Yeah.
0: And then I was on my way to my silent retreat and finished it like right before I got there. And I knew that it was past this date. So I'm like, oh, I went looking for another episode, but apparently there's been one.
1: Two episodes have dropped since, and this was alerted to us the week that you were gone.
0: Okay.
1: The two episodes dropped on Love Trapped, and I can tell you these are events that took place in June. So these are things that have happened in June, and they're going to be covering this case. So I'm not going to spoil anything to say that there's ongoing legal things happening connected to this case. So if you haven't listened to this podcast, okay, here's the thing. I am not a huge Bachelor person, so you don't have to be invested, because I was telling people about this at the gym and they were like, yeah, I'm not really into The Bachelor.
0: No, it's actually
1: and I was like,
0: better if you're not.
1: It's, well, or if you are, you know, you probably wonder, hey, well, whatever happened to that Clayton Eckert? Or you know of the scandal, but you don't know all the details. And oh my gosh, if you just love a good true crime, or like whodunit, or like, is this person insane, or what, like what's actually going on? Who's lying?
0: Yeah. Extreme behavior.
1: You're going to love this Love Trapped podcast. And if you did listen to it a while back, or when it first came out, and you didn't know that there are two episodes, go listen, because I completely forgot, actually, I think because of the vacation we were on. And so now I'm excited. My trips to the gym will be catching up on this. And I think that we will get additional episodes as the case continues to play out.
0: Right. And you're like, a case? What do you mean? Yeah, it's a real, it's like one of those things where you can't believe the extremes that an individual will go to get what they want.
1: Yeah.
0: And the manipulation level of some people in this podcast is just like out of this world.
1: Yeah.
0: And how, you know, you're not always, you want to believe people when they say things that are hideous and terrible, but you, when it comes to some people, you just can't.
1: And we can,
0: apparent.
1: You know, it's not spoiling anything to give the plot, narrative arc of this particular podcast. It's about this woman who accused Clayton of impregnating her. There are some serious doubt as to the validity of her claim, but I ain't gonna say anything else, but it goes real deep.
0: It really does.
1: And just when you think like, okay, now I have the story figured out, nope.
0: You don't.
1: Nope, because like, they uncover some history and some things.
0: They do, and it's so great that it's revealed in the way that it is, because you're like, wait a minute, what? There's another one?
1: Yeah. Like, so the story just keeps, like, it's like peeling an onion.
0: Yes, Stormer.
2: I just got a call from a listener saying that a new episode is going to drop this Thursday.
1: Oh, good.
0: Oh, another one.
1: So you'll have
0: okay.
1: three by the end of the week.
0: Wow, cool. All right. So yeah, completely...
1: Again, it's called Love Trapped, because I know we're going to get emails. Like, well, what's
0: it's on
1: that
0: our
1: again?
0: Show links page also.
1: Love Trapped, the story of Clayton Eckert. And again,
0: Laura
1: you don't
0: Owens.
1: Have to be invested. in The Bachelor to find this story completely gripping and also terrifying. And it just makes me glad that I am not a highly successful man.
0: Mm-hmm.
1: I'm just kidding. but it truly is a story of like, whoa, sometimes people can do some stuff.
0: Yes, they can.
1: And when you looked up Laura Owens, because that's what you were talking about, you wanted to look her up.
0: I still
1: and
0: haven't.
1: See what, oh, you haven't?
0: Because I'm afraid
1: girl.
0: I'm going to know
1: something.
0: No, you're
1: not going to spoil anything.
0: I'm not?
1: No.
0: Okay.
1: Go look at her.
0: Okay.
1: Like right now, type in Laura Owens.
0: Okay.
1: If you're just joining us, we're talking about this podcast that we've kind of been obsessed with. And Amy didn't know, I think, that there was some updates. And she goes, oh, my God, I'm so excited. I'm going to listen today.
0: Oh.
1: And she's also glad we're back for our live shows. Thank you for listening, Amy. And go enjoy catching up on.
0: That is not what I imagined.
1: Oh, it is.
0: Wait a minute. Is that the
1: Can
0: same
1: Can I see what
0: person?
1: You're looking at, please?
0: Mm.
1: Show me what you're looking at.
0: Show me what you're looking at. Yep. I know that that's her.
1: That's
0: it
1: her.
0: Lists her father as well, so that has to be her.
1: Her father's like a famous radio guy in San Francisco.
0: Yeah, Ron Owens. Well, isn't that interesting? I had in my mind.
1: But there are some I want you to look
0: different.
1: Up. Those are old photos. I want you to look up Laura Owens now because.
0: Okay.
1: It's just you get a sense, you know, when you're listening. I would say don't Google her if you haven't watched. Or you haven't listened yet, because it's so fun to just see, like, what did my brain think she was going to look like? And this is the woman who claims that Clayton impregnated her.
0: That is not what I expected.
1: Let's see.
0: Not at all. Well, here's one with Dave Neal.
1: Yeah.
0: And
1: oh, so the other thing.
0: Was very involved
1: in
0: this case.
1: Yeah, so this guy that we know who's been a guest on Blinded by the Item, Dave Neal, he... Is like
0: the host of the Rush Hour podcast,
1: being somebody who gets drawn into like a legal battle.
0: Oh my gosh! And then another Lauren Nedai, who also has been on Blinded by the Item.
1: Yep,
0: she's also involved in this whole story.
1: Yeah, so we've got some hometown connections or some home show connections.
0: Yes,
1: but again, Love Trapped. It's on our show links page. If,
0: wow,
1: you don't. Have the info. And I know, Dawn, that wasn't the only thing you finished over the break. You also finished some other TV, I think.
0: Yes. It took us a little bit longer to get through Beef Season 2 than Beef Season 1. The first one had Steven Yeun from Walking Dead and Ali Wong. And it was really, so this is an anthology series. It's really about two people that get into like a fender bender and then it just explodes from there. And it was like every episode, it was just like more and more drama and getting back at each other in a comical way that's just so extreme.
1: Yeah.
0: Comical and also like, oh, I mean, it gets into some like kind of scary stuff too, but it's like a dark comedy type of a show. And season two had Charles Melton, Kaylee Spaney, also Carey Mulligan, and Oscar Isaac. Really excited about watching that season. So it started off like, okay, I get this. They're carrying on the theme of the first season. People that encounter each other that immediately have beef with each other. Okay. Things unfold. But it ended up being a more complicated story that felt like it was kind of trying to be White Lotus a little bit. And I, you know, it kept building and building, but it did meander in places where we had a hard time, you know, going, do we want to watch another episode? Which that's never a good thing, you know? And I think it's 8 episodes overall. And the resolution to the story, it kind of, for me, it got a little bit too weird in the end. It kind of fell apart. And that's, you know, I still think it was valuable to watch, though. I still enjoyed it. It's just that I just don't feel like they stuck the landing, you know. But still, I think it'll be nominated for a lot of things. I mean, good writing, great actors, but I think that the writing in the end wasn't, you know, my favorite. I don't need everything to be wrapped up in a pretty bow, but it kind of like, I don't know, was unsatisfying in some ways.
1: Okay.
0: But still good. Like, that's just my opinion, I would say.
1: You're allowed to have those.
0: Yes, yes. And I wanted of course, it to be just a slam dunk because I love the first season so much. But tell me if you've watched it.
1: That happens a lot. I mean, whether it's White Lotus, although I loved all the seasons of White Lotus, but I think about True Detective. I did not like all the seasons of that.
0: People
1: did not
0: have compared
1: watch season two.
0: Yeah.
1: Because it was basically trash. I think it was season two with
0: Kiefer Sutherland?
1: No, not Kiefer Sutherland.
2: Colin Farrell?
1: No, that's the first one.
2: True Detective?
1: True Detective.
2: First season is Matthew McConaughey.
1: Oh, you're right. Was it? Well, I'm thinking of, in addition, I don't know if it's Colin Farrell that season.
2: Let me look it up for you.
1: Because I'm thinking of, what's his name?
0: Yeah.
1: True Detective season two actors.
2: Yeah, we had Colin Farrell.
1: Vince Vaughn. That's who I was thinking of. Sorry. So it was Colin Farrell?
2: Yes, and Rachel McAdams too.
1: We stopped after the first episode of that season, but then three, and how many seasons have there been?
0: Oh my God, Night Country was like one of, I've only watched Night Country.
1: The one with Jodie Foster?
0: I loved that so much.
1: Yeah.
0: That was so cool.
1: I think four seasons.
2: Yep.
1: And three were great.
0: Okay, that's what I've heard from absolutely everyone.
1: Mm-hmm.
0: So,
1: fourth one was really good too.
0: All right.
1: Most recent one. Okay. Well, that's some TV for you, kids.
0: I also have another thing that I watched. It's a really good documentary on HBO. I'm only going to say the first part of it, and it's on our show links page. The first part of it is called the Robin Bird documentary.
1: Okay.
0: Okay. And it's about somebody in the 70s who had a cable access show, a public access show in New York City way back in the day. And she was, it was basically like a sex positive type show. And she ended up being really important in education during the AIDS epidemic.
1: Oh, good.
0: But also, there's a lot of nudity. So don't turn that on with your kids around.
1: Okay. Thanks for that.
0: But
1: pro
0: it
1: tip.
0: Was really good. Really
1: well, if you want
0: it.
1: Some nudie history, go
0: amazing.
1: Watch the Robin Bird documentary that's on HBO.
0: Yes.
1: And when we come back on The Adventures of Bradley and Dawn, from TV and podcasts and movies to vacation, what's your top pre-trip tip? You know, the thing that you got to make sure you do before you go on a vacation. Everybody's traveling this time of year. So there's a wonderful story of like, or it's a Reddit thread, not a story, of people's like top tips before they head out on vacation. Like, what's the thing you have to do before you leave? We'll share those with you. I'll share mine. And Dawn, hopefully you've got a couple. I know you do. We'll get to those when we come back right here on My Talk 107.1.
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4: 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That's how little I kind of dropped into it.
5: Don't worry. That happened to me with Austin Butler in Dune.
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5: He was bald.
4: Oh, boo.
5: Damn.
4: Nobody wants that.
6: Wow, thanks. I thought he was actually more attractive as a bald man. Wow.
4: Not Austin Butler.
6: Aggressive.
4: Bald. It was.
6: Gross.
4: Hold on.
6: No hair.
5: Wait, how can I look at somebody if they don't have a hair follicle?
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12: I found my mind, I'm feeling sane. 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If everything's good,
1: what is your top pre-trip tip? Good afternoon. Welcome back to The Adventures of Bradley and Dawn. Everybody's traveling this time of year, and I came across this Reddit thread, and it got me thinking about our own vacation travel rules and regulations, which, coming back from our recent week off, Dawn, was fresh in the mind. What is your pre-trip top tip? If you got any, drop us a line. Dawn, I know you do, because you also have rules and regulations prior to travel, and you just engaged in some travel yourself. What is the thing you make sure you have to do before you leave?
0: I have to make sure, like, more than a week in advance, that I have enough pills.
1: Oh, pills. That's a
0: my
1: good
0: prescription.
1: One.
0: Yeah. Because it might not be able to be filled before you leave. And then you have to call your doctor and beg for
1: the
0: them to send something over. And then they reject it at the pharmacy. Then they have to call again. And it's always a process.
1: Yeah. Always make sure you got plenty of pills.
0: That's
1: you don't
0: right.
1: want to run.
0: You don't want to run out of your,
1: run
0: pills,
1: out your pills,
0: especially in stressful situations if you take an antidepressant.
1: Yeah, that's probably a very good idea.
0: Yes.
1: The one thing that we do, and if you guys have any, feel free to join, and I'll share some of the ones in this Reddit thread. In our house, like, there's a list keeper. You'll be surprised to learn it is not me.
0: Oh.
1: By that, I mean you are not surprised to learn that it is not me. It is Jamie. And we have a pre-trip list.
0: Yes.
1: And we actually have a couple different pre-trip lists depending on the type of trip we're going on. For example, if there is a cruise trip happening, there is the pre-cruise trip list. And he will go through the list. And usually it's before we order the Uber or the Lyft to the airport. He'll be like, all right, are you ready for the list?
0: And you don't want to do it.
1: Well, it used to give me hives because I'd be like, I don't need a list. I've got everything. I'm packed. It's fine. Let's go.
0: Yeah.
1: And he's like, and then you'll be on vacation day four of the cruise and you don't have your swim hat.
0: Oh,
1: and it's like,
0: right.
1: Well, we could have had your swim hat if you had gone through the list.
0: Oh,
1: so now
0: gosh.
1: We go through the list and I love it because inevitably there's at least one or two things on that list that, you know, I've forgotten to pack or one of us has forgotten to pack for.
0: Yeah. And the best way to do that, to create the list, I've discovered, is start with the beginning of your day when you open your eyes. Okay, what do you do? You get up out of bed. Some
1: people, in terms of what to put on the list?
0: Yeah, because some people are just like, I don't know what I need. Like, they think, I need a phone charger, and I don't know, you know. But it's like, do you use floss every day? You know, bring some,
1: yeah,
0: even if you don't. And like butt wipes.
1: But you probably need your butt wipes, yeah. depending on where you're going, I guess. But I will say that most of the time, the things that you're like, oh my God, we should have brought that, it'll happen during the trip, and then you update the list immediately.
0: Yes.
1: So don't wait till you get back, but open up your phone or wherever you keep your list, and mm-hmm, many times on a vacation, it'll be like, you know what we need? And sometimes it'll be a discussion like, yeah, actually, we don't need to put that on the list, but it'll be, for example, when we're on a cruise, having the clips for the towels on the backs of the sun loungers.
0: Magnetic clips.
1: No, not magnetic. They're just like towel clips.
0: Oh.
1: And they attach your towel to the back of a like sunbed.
0: Yeah.
1: And they sell those. They're lightweight. You can pack a bunch of them. You don't need to worry about, you know, creating some special cockamamie storage thing for them. But you just throw them in your bag. And so, but that happened like on a trip, like, oh, we need something to secure, or we'll see other people doing stuff on a trip and be like, oh, that's genius. Put that on the list.
0: That's good. Yeah.
1: Yeah.
0: I always have an extension cord in my bag ready to go because if an outlet is far away,
1: sure, that's
0: a good
1: idea. I
0: need to have my phone close. Yeah. And then, yeah, I have a list in my phone with the little bullet points and I just go down the list.
1: Mm-hmm.
0: Always bring extra underwear in your carry-on. You never know if you're going to be stranded without your luggage.
1: I don't do that. I've never been without underpants, but you know, if you have,
0: knock on some wood over here.
1: I mean, what's the worst that's going to happen?
0: Well, like for instance,
1: free balling
0: on my sister's honeymoon, they didn't get their luggage.
1: Oh no, that
0: on their honeymoon.
1: Yeah,
0: yeah. I mean, if you're going on a cruise, it's different because you always have your luggage with you and then you see it.
1: I would be more concerned with that if, like, for example, we're not doing a flight straight through.
0: Mm.
1: Like if we're having to, what do you call it?
0: Uh-huh.
1: When you get off the plane and get on. What do they call
0: that? Have a stop?
1: A layover.
0: A layover.
1: Like if we have to do a layover somewhere, then I'd be more concerned about having a, you know, an outfit thrown in the bag just in case.
0: Yes.
1: Because that would suck.
0: Mm-hmm. Definitely. Yeah. And then, you know, sunscreen is always important, depending on where you're going. It's things that you don't, like, there is the list of things that you do throughout your day at home.
1: So other than a list, though, people had, and if you're just joining us, we're doing your sort of top tips pre-trip. Top pre-trip tips.
0: Yeah.
1: And in the Reddit thread, people were saying, you know, things like that we've already said, lists, bullet points. I kind of like this. Before you leave the house, imagine future you arriving home. And a lot of people talked about things like emptying the dishwasher, cleaning your house before you leave.
0: Oh, I always do all my laundry.
1: Making your bed so that when future you arrives home, for me, it's things like have food in the fridge so that we don't have to go grocery shopping, you know, like if I get home in the afternoon before I have to go back to work, I don't want to have to go to the grocery store.
0: Yeah. Yes. No, that's really good. Yeah, you could freeze a meal or two, you know?
1: Oh, yeah.
0: Because, I mean, there are days when I don't want to do anything. And so it's nice to come home to, like, clean sheets on my bed.
1: Somebody said, take a photo of your bathroom. And I was like, why?
0: What?
1: Well, they were saying, like, take photos of things that, like, if pipes break or something. So you've got, like, before and after photos.
0: Oh, whoa. That is second level.
1: That's somebody who had an experience.
0: Ooh.
1: Do you know what I mean?
0: Trauma. Yes. Yeah. Yes.
1: And they were like, we're now doing that because that's something I'm not doing.
0: Yeah.
1: I'll be quite honest.
0: Right.
1: Changing the thermostat, obviously, for some people, depending on where you live.
0: Yes. Turning off the air. I mean, we have a Nest, so you can turn it on your phone, you know.
1: Yeah.
0: Turn it off. Turn off the alarm and on, you know, turn the alarm on.
1: This one woman said, if possible, I make something like super chilly and freeze it so we can have a home-cooked meal waiting for us back to, you know,
0: it's really
1: food.
0: Good.
1: I do like to pack a snack bag.
0: For sure.
1: Or we'll pop some, you know, granola bars or protein bars and some apples in the bag, because even though you're going to get a snack on the plane, and this has happened to me before where you think like, oh, well, we're only going to be on a 3-hour flight. We'll have dinner when we get there. Well, your flight's delayed and now you're starving or
0: snacks
1: or turbulence and they don't do service.
0: Yeah.
1: You know, that's happened. I feel like more and more that's happened where the flight attendants have to stop service because of
0: rough
1: air.
0: Yeah.
1: And so having some stuff in your bag that you can rely on.
0: Because at the airport, for instance, one time when we came back from Europe last time together, I spent on snacks $78.
1: No. Yeah,
0: I really did.
1: No, that's what I'm saying.
0: And I was like, whatever. But yeah, I always go to the store and get pre-buy
1: you snacks.
0: Yeah.
1: Or if you ever go to like the lounge,
0: you
1: know, you get to go to the airport lounge.
0: Sure.
1: Here's a pro tip for you.
0: Steal it.
1: You're not stealing nothing. You paid to be there.
0: Yeah, you paid.
1: Bring yourself a nice little reusable bag. And you
0: fill
1: can put
0: her
1: some
0: up.
1: Pretzels and some peanuts in that bag so that you can munch. It's much better than paying $8 for a bag of pretzels. I'll tell you that for free.
0: The only thing you really can't bring in advance is any kind of liquid. If it's sealed, you're not going to be able to get
1: obviously,
0: through security,
1: yeah.
0: So you have to pay $17 for your Diet Coke.
1: I will say we got email from Teresa. She says, I have a phone charger, cable, and earbuds that are always packed in my suitcase. I also bring an electric cord with multiple outlets and USB connectors. We do have one of those universal plugs so that you can, have a plug for pretty much anything, no matter where you are.
0: Yes.
1: These are all good tips.
0: Well, that's fine.
1: This Reddit thread, I mean, it goes on and on and on. Somebody

0: on our show links page if you want to look through the Reddit thread.
1: Fabulous.
0: I love the person that said, like, I pack in a hurry at 1 a.m. for my 7 a.m. flight, and then I forget half the things.
1: Yeah, that's not a good way to travel. Charge everything.
0: Yes.
1: Get a haircut.
0: Ooh, good.
1: You know, lots of great ideas. Hey, when we come back on The Adventures of Bradley and Dawn, I bought a very special purchase while you were gone, Dawn.
0: Oh, did you?
1: And I need to tell you about it. It involves a famous person's eyelashes.
0: Whoa.
1: It's terrifying. We'll be right back.
2: Where talk is fun.
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2: 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Everything entertainment.
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8: I need to know everything that there is to know.
9: Well, Christopher Nolan's The Odyssey has finally been unveiled to members of the film press, who are calling the Oscar winner's adaptation of Homer's epic, quote, a staggering achievement with flawless filmmaking, end quote. Matt Damon headlines The Odyssey in the lead role of Odysseus as the movie recounts his harrowing years-long journey to return home to his wife Penelope, played by Anne Hathaway, and his son Telemachus, played by Tom Holland. And that is after the end of the Trojan War. Christopher Nolan, he always makes good movies, but really encouraging stuff to hear that so far The Odyssey looks like it's going to be another one of his epic films. In some other news, Jason Isaacs is set to lead a scripted series about the UK's maternity death scandal. This is based off the award-winning documentary Maternity Broken Trust, and Isaacs will play Dr. Jack Hawkins, who found himself on the other side of the stethoscope when his daughter Harriet was stillborn in 2016. The tragedy, caused by alleged failures in maternity care at Nottingham University Hospital Trust, led the doctor and his wife, Sarah Hawkins, on a years-long crusade for answers. And finally, Stephen Graham's new Apple TV series has a new title. It's called Nocturne. And we also have a debut date for the show. It's going to be releasing on October 30th of this year, just before Halloween. It'll be a 10-episode drama that stars Liev Schreiber and Zazie Beetz. And this limited series will tell the story of Jonah Lynn, played by Schreiber, a former soldier and current homicide detective who, tired of working the tough streets of Philadelphia, moves to a small town in western Pennsylvania for a quiet life. All right. That'll wrap up the dirt for this hour. For more entertainment news, go to mytalk1071.com. You can also download the MyTalk app.
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2: 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MyTalk 1071. 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
14: It makes me

0: I bought a celebrity's eyelashes, Tom.
1: What? Wow. Just off the street, or how'd that happen?
0: Good afternoon. Welcome back to the third hour of The Adventures of Bradley and Dawn on this beautiful, what did you call it today, Dawn? Second day of the week.
1: The second
0: we call
1: day.
0: It Tuesday.
1: Actually, yeah, if you're counting Sunday, it's the third.
0: It's fine.
1: It's fine. Work week.
0: Ann Miller's eyelashes.
1: What?
0: I own Ann Miller's eyelashes. Okay, not her actual eyelashes. You know, if you know Ann Miller, that the woman had the best falsies in town.
1: Yes.
0: Eyelashes, not, you know, I don't know about those. but those probably sold for a little bit more. Lot 205, 1970s false eyelashes in a Danskin box with her signature on the back are now in my possession. But by that, I mean...
1: Wow.
0: Not actually in my possession, and that's why I wanted to talk about it. So other than to just tell you, because you were gone when
1: them?
0: This happened.
1: Oh, right.
0: So this happened, the auction. Remember, we did talk about the auction, I think, when you were here?
1: Yeah, we did talk about that there was going to be an auction.
0: And I went back and forth, and there were so many things in this Ann Miller. And if you don't know Ann Miller, Google it, because I ain't got time to tell you. You need to know
1: just
0: your history.
1: At photos of her and how
0: her eyelashes.
1: She was. Yeah.
0: So finally it's down to the final day, and Holly Roberts and I were, you know, watching very closely.
1: Yeah.
0: I mean, the tap shoes that she wore in the 1970s commercial, I think it's a 70s commercial for the American Soup Company. Those tap shoes would have been amazing, but I'm pretty sure they sold for an insane amount of money. Let me see if I can find those tap shoes. So those were beyond my budget, but I had a couple things I was looking at. Like, there were some photographs, there were some letters, there were some correspondence. The tap shoes, by the way, that she wore in 1970 for the Great American Soup commercial sold for $5,120. Insane.
1: Whoa.
0: Right? So well beyond my budget, but I was like, I'm in for a little bit. Like,
1: what did you pay for these false eyelashes? You're not going to tell me?
0: Well, what do you think I paid?
1: Oh.
0: By the way, somebody in my life doesn't know that I bought these, so let's just keep that between
1: us. Oh, okay? My Lord.
0: Okay? We're just not going to share that. And if you do, I will hunt you down and I
1: never,
0: will find
1: ever.
0: You. And it's not that I don't want him to know. He will know, but I have to...
1: There's a procedure.
0: We have to do this in stages, okay?
1: Yeah, okay.
0: So please,
1: what are
0: don't
1: the stages?
0: Give me up.
1: Are you gonna like
0: grief.
1: Put them on? You're gonna put them on and go, look at me,
0: yeah.
1: And you go,
0: flash
1: he's gonna
0: eyelashes.
1: Be like, what's
0: wow,
1: that?
0: Hot. No, so for we're
1: or maybe you can put them on your boobies. Come
0: what?
1: Just walking through, put them on like above your nipple, like it's two eyes, you know, and then your mouth is the belly button. Your
0: girl.
1: And then it's like, look at my boobies. And then he'll be, you know, hopefully transfixed
0: no, he'll be like,
1: by your torso.
0: What the heck do you have on your body? And also, what the heck is that? And what did you buy? And we don't need anything.
1: Oh, he would say, what did you buy?
0: Yeah, of course.
1: Oh. Well, then you just pull the trick that I used to do as a kid.
0: Which is?
1: Oh, well, I did that a long time ago.
0: Yeah.
1: Like, I drew on the wall.
0: Again.
1: And then I told my mom, I did that a long time ago. Like, that was going to make me exempt.
0: Well. And again, stages, so we'll get there. I'm going to have to ease him into this. But let's go back to the question that you actually asked, which was,
1: how much did they
0: what
1: cost?
0: Do you think I spent for a kit of 1970s eyelashes? And it's literally six pair.
1: Oh, it's six?
0: Six pairs
1: oh,
0: of her eyelashes in a box.
1: Different.
0: And the box,
1: whoa.
0: Here, can you see this?
1: Oh, my gosh.
0: So it's... Comes
1: in a Danskin box.
0: So that's just like a leotard box that she would have
1: still,
0: worn. But then on the back,
1: it
0: says eyelashes, and then she signed it.
1: Wow.
0: So these are eyelashes worn by none other. And you can see some of them are not stuck to the thing. So she wore these. I
1: she
0: probably could
1: those.
0: Get some DNA out of this.
1: Ooh,
0: I'm kidding. I'm kidding.
1: Old glue.
0: Anyway, what do you think I spent for that? And I'll probably lie, so it's fine.
1: Okay. I'm going to say...
0: But I'll let you know if you're warned.
1: $200.
0: No, I did not spend $200.
1: Okay.
0: That was too much.
1: That's too much?
0: Yeah.
1: Okay,
0: $100.
1: Well... $125?
0: Yep.
1: $125?
0: Yeah.
1: Were you bidding against other people?
0: Again, if anybody spills...
2: Yeah,
0: the detail.
2: This is the deal. If you listen to this show and you know our significant others,
0: well, that's
2: you're
0: anybody.
2: Never allowed
0: you all
2: to
0: have
2: tell
0: this
2: them.
0: Person
2: or
0: in your
2: my
0: life.
2: Sisters yeah. or my mom.
0: Okay, so I get these. I win. It like Holly helped me do this because we had to like look. It was a whole process.
2: You had to register yourself.
0: At
2: as
0: the
2: a
0: end
2: fan
0: of the day,
2: of Ann Miller.
0: At the end of the day, got them. And then I get this notice that's like, pay your invoice. And I go, okay, so I'll pay the thing with
2: yeah,
0: the thing.
2: You got them.
0: It's my birthday money.
2: Okay. Okay.
0: I spent, it's my birthday money.
2: It's your birthday money. You can do what you want.
0: Thank you. Now, Jamie would probably tell you, you've already spent your birthday money. But we're not going to tell him
2: where
0: that.
2: Did you get the money?
0: I have a
2: your
0: coin
2: mama.
0: Jar. No, my birthday money.
2: Okay.
0: Never you mind. Okay.
2: Okay.
0: I have a side business. Mm-hmm. No. So then I get the invoice. I pay it and they're like, great. Okay. Now you have to arrange shipping and click on this link
2: what?
0: For our preferred shipping partner.
2: Okay.
0: And I go,
2: fine.
0: What? Okay. So I click on this. Do you know how much shipping is?
2: Where's it coming from?
0: LA,
2: New York? Oh.
0: Los Angeles. It's going to cost. If I use their preferred shipping partner, it's going to cost more than what I paid.
2: That's astronomical. That
0: yeah,
2: doesn't
0: it's
2: seem
0: ass
2: right.
0: A nine is what
2: that,
0: it is.
2: That is not.
0: Well, the good news is then they give me later in the email, they say, if you don't want to use our preferred partner, which I could understand, you know, a couple hundred bucks to ship, let's say $5,000 tap shoes.
2: Absolutely.
0: Probably makes sense.
2: Yeah, because
0: they're insured and all this
2: yeah.
0: stuff. I don't care if some queen at the post office wants to rip through this bag and take a pair. That's fine. I'm not paying like that much money to have these things shipped. So they're like, well, you can pick them up in person.
2: Yeah,
0: I
2: you
0: would
2: want my cousin to go over
0: I
2: there
0: would,
2: and get it.
0: Yes.
2: Because I have many.
0: Okay.
2: All right.
0: If anybody's in or around the LA area. Otherwise they say like you can call like this UPS store and they'll arrange pickup, but I'm like, is that still going to cost me an arm and a leg to have them go pick it up?
2: Yeah.
0: So if anybody has
2: oh my gosh.
0: Friends or family, I have friends in LA. I could probably, finagle to stop by and pick it up.
2: When's the last time you talked to him though?
0: Like last month.
2: Okay. Well, that's
0: but he's
2: good.
0: In Long Beach. So that's kind of a drive.
2: Oh, nice.
0: But he might be in LA at some point.
2: My dad was born in
0: I don't know,
2: Long
0: but
2: Beach.
0: If. Anybody else wants to do me a solid, I'll send you some sourdough. But so literally we're ready to go on our vacation and I get that thing that I'm going to have to pay this. And I was like, I have made a horrible mistake and I'm already doing the like, I'm getting a lecture, you know,
2: oh,
0: the lecture that
2: yeah.
0: I'm telling myself, which is you didn't need these in the first place. And now you're going to pay more than you wanted to and blah, blah, blah. And I'm already hearing it in Jamie's voice.
2: I have someone that can get it for you because we did him a solid. Lars.
0: Who's Lars?
2: Lars.
0: Oh, Lars?
2: Yes.
0: Is he in LA?
2: Yes.
0: Okay.
2: He came here to make his movie.
0: All
2: He's
0: he has
2: from,
0: to do is go by
2: Stevie
0: this
2: Ray's comedy.
0: Julian's auction shop, pick it up, drop it in the
2: he
0: mail.
2: He can make a video out of it. His YouTube is, or his Instagram is
0: okay.
2: really blowing up.
0: All right.
2: And his
0: tell
2: girlfriend.
0: Who, tell people who he is.
2: He was an, he when we did Project Down and Dirty Comedy.
0: Yep.
2: Stevie Ray's Comedy Club at Chanhassen Dinner Theaters. Their improv actors helped us learn how to do improv and do the comedy show.
0: Yeah.
2: He was one of our teachers, and then he moved to L.A. to be an actor.
0: To make it big.
2: Yes, and then he came back to Minnesota to make a movie. Was it last summer already?
0: Yeah.
2: And we had him on the show.
0: You know who else would do it for us?
2: Who?
0: So let's put Lars, Melissa Peterman.
2: Oh.
0: We've done her enough solid. She... We did a video for her social media.
2: That's true. Is she in LA though? I thought maybe she was in Nashville or wherever.
0: No, she's
2: they
0: in
2: do
0: LA.
2: Happy's Place.
0: Right?
2: Oh, okay.
0: Don't they film in LA?
2: Yes,
3: she
2: sir.
3: Was actually just back in town over the
0: she
3: 4th
0: was,
3: of
0: she
3: July.
0: Was in, she was at home yeah. looking at fireworks, wasn't she?
2: Oh, that's right. Yeah.
0: For the 4th
2: I saw
0: of July.
2: That post.
0: Okay, Melissa, oh. honey.
2: Melissa, honey.
0: Ann Miller, I'll give you one of her pair's eyelashes.
2: Yeah, oh, now you don't have to do that, but she
0: what,
2: would
0: what
2: actually...
0: What am I going to do with six?
2: Yeah, that would be very nice.
0: Okay.
2: We need to get in touch with her.
0: All right, anyway.
2: And if she doesn't respond...
0: tell you know who.
2: Yeah.
0: And people are going to bribe me now. I'm going to get like... or threaten
2: You're
0: me. They're
2: going
0: to get email like, I'm going to tell them
2: I'll
0: if you don't give me...
2: sourdough. You
0: and
2: better get
0: it's
2: to bacon.
0: Stormer. It's Stormer. All right. that's my story, and
2: that's
0: I'm sticking to it.
2: Story.
0: But you know, I'm surprised you didn't ask the appropriate question, Dawn.
2: Which was,
0: what are you going to do with these eyelashes?
2: Oh, I don't care. You're just going to keep them. You're going to put them next to your dirty grandpa outfit that Zac Efron wore.
0: No.
2: Shadow boxing.
0: Well, that's in a box in the basement. This.
2: Oh.
0: I'm actually, I think, creating a shadow box because it has the signature. I thought
2: yes.
0: of cutting out her signature from the box because it's a cardboard box. Cut the bottom out with her signature on it, frame it, and around the frame, put a pair of her eyelashes, right? Or yeah. something like that.
2: Yeah, well, we need to rethink
0: yeah.
2: that.
0: Why?
2: But you can shadow box it.
0: What's that smell?
2: I don't know.
0: Do you smell it?
2: I do smell it.
0: It smells like takeout.
2: What is it?
0: Well, I'll tell you how this whole Ann Miller, cashews. Once I get possession of them.
2: Cashew chicken?
0: Yeah, it smells something like that, or
2: mm-hmm.
0: like General So's chicken.
3: It's not my chicken fingers from the cafeteria today, is it?
0: No, it's stronger than that.
2: Mm-hmm.
0: But
2: anyway.
0: in the meantime, we'll get to the bottom of that mystery in the break. But when we come back, Dawn's got a couple updates from Taylor Swift's wedding, specifically about the security measures in place. And then, speaking of food, I'm going to give you the latest on what they served at their
2: Ooh.
0: Wedding. 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
3: 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I lose
2: my mind. Welcome back to the Adventures of Bradley and Dawn. A lot of news out here about the wedding of the summer of the century. Taylor Swift and Travis Kelce. You know, we're getting little bits and pieces here and there. It was very locked down, and that's what I want to talk about. So the wedding guests were not allowed to have their phones in Madison Square Garden at all. But the security there was so tight, and they really wanted to make sure that all the footage that was filmed for what I think will be one day a movie or a documentary, that it was coming from their cameras only. And they wanted it to be private. But how do you control 1,000 people?
0: Yeah, I think on some level you have to understand that stuff's going to get out. Stories mostly, because they, you know, if you start publishing content, they can come after you pretty quickly. So I think if you're spilling details like right. George Stephanopoulos did about like what kind of vows they did and all that, like, you know, people are going to talk about it, but obviously they want to control who sees what, because it's right. their big day.
2: Right, exactly. So they wanted everything to be private. So, you know, they took all the phones or said, don't bring phones. But then people familiar with the event security, they confiscated visible devices.
0: Visible
2: security
0: devices.
2: Personnel walked through the venue carrying scanners, checking for Meta smart glasses, which I would argue those are pretty easy to detect because they have a little light on them that comes on whenever you, unless you hack it.
0: Yeah, I mean, you could disguise them, but I imagine, like, just making doubly sure that nobody was wearing. I mean, I have Meta glasses, and I would forget, like, oh, I can't wear those probably.
2: Yeah, exactly.
0: You know?
2: Yeah, exactly. So they were also just looking for any other secret cameras.
0: Ooh.
2: Because if you wanted to be a little spy, there's all kinds of little tiny cameras that you can put maybe inside your purse or maybe your boutonniere. Or your lapel.
0: Yeah. And if somebody wanted to that bad, they could.
2: Right.
0: Let's be clear. I mean, technology, you could go to, what, Brookstone or Sharper Image, get you a little comb that has a camera in it, or
2: spy cam.
0: A little tie pin.
2: Exactly. Yeah. But there was a crew that documented the wedding celebration, and it was a professional crew, and sources to TMZ told them that it wasn't a typical wedding videography team, and the footage was being shot for what was described as, quote, a movie. So these are sources coming to TMZ, and I would say, you know, if TMZ is going to report on it, they probably have some pretty secure sources. We do know that some of the photos, which I don't know if you've looked at those, were leaked by some people who worked at Madison Square Garden, and they were promptly fired. But there
0: still,
2: were
0: they probably got paid
2: Daily
0: more
2: Mail
0: from the Daily Mail than they would have at their actual jobs. So
2: absolutely. Yeah. It was pretty grand. That big stage we heard that they were building, that facility, I'm pretty sure they used that. It was like a weird fairy tale garden that you walk up kind of and then went through this arch, and it was all built up. I mean, it looked pretty fantastic to me. I love the logo that they had for their marriage, which was two T's with a heart that intertwined. It's like something they could monogram on.
0: Well, I'm sure they
2: have. Did it on handkerchiefs that they gave everybody.
0: Yeah.
2: So,
0: and everybody got these boxes, right? Because they saw these people leaving with those boxes. What was in the box? Do we know?
2: What's in the box? Ask Brad Pitt. He was there. That's a reference to Seven.
0: Oh, okay.
2: Yeah. There was a head in that box.
0: Well, I don't think they probably handed out heads.
2: Like Barbie heads that you can do the hair and makeup that look like Taylor Swift.
0: It's terrifying. The only thing that I actually at this point anymore care about in terms of what happened at their wedding was not the flowers. It was not the bouquet. It was not the dress. I'm sure those are all fabulous.
2: Mm-hmm.
0: I wanted to know about the food. And finally, TMZ did us a solid and gave us what apparently was the situation on the food. Now, maybe there are more details out there, but I haven't seen them. The details that they dropped, though, it was a buffet. And it sounded honestly like old OCB because, which, look, no shame in that. I'm here for it. It was like, and they must have had like different, almost like a, it gave me like a sense of like a casino
2: Sizzler?
0: Buffet.
2: Oh.
0: Not that fancy.
2: Not that fancy.
0: But like a casino buffet where you have different stations. Like here's the Asian station. Here's the Italian station. Here's the meat carving section.
2: Really?
0: So what TMZ says about the food situation is that it wasn't a plated meal.
2: Oh, that would have been a nightmare.
0: But they did say that it was kind of a bleep show.
2: Oh.
0: So, okay, let me get the actual words here. That when it came time to eat, attendees stood in buffet lines, and apparently they were long. And some even had to eat on their feet because there weren't enough seats.
2: What?
0: One source summed up the dinner scene saying it was a bit of a bleep show because there were simply too many people and not enough places for everyone to sit.
2: Mm.
0: However, their sources at TMZ say nobody went hungry. Now, this is what I thought was interesting. There was an extensive spread with stations serving everything from pasta and sushi to chicken, salads, filet mignon, and a mix of Chinese, Italian, and American favorites.
2: Well,
0: that's why it just
2: sounds
0: like a casino buffet, right?
2: Yes, or a cruise ship buffet.
0: It does say employees staffed every food station, serving food directly onto guests' plates.
2: Oh, well, that is... I want to control my portions.
0: Well,
2: I'm not
0: also,
2: really good at that, though.
0: You just don't want to have... You don't want A-list celebrities to have to touch...
2: Tongs. Well...
0: Because they could spread diseases, and we don't want our A-list celebrities to get
2: norovirus. Or you're like, Brad Pitt just touched these tongs.
0: Well, you don't see Brad Pitt in a line, like, you know, picking up an egg roll and putting it on his plate.
2: He's just from Springfield, Missouri. Come on now.
0: But he's Brad Pitt. He ain't lifting no tongs. And they probably, I would imagine a lot of people just didn't eat. I would have eaten like two plates. I would have been like, can we go back again? I would have gotten as much out of that experience. Now, it's not just the food. It's also what?
2: The
0: desserts.
2: Oh, yeah.
0: The cleanup.
2: Sorry.
0: I ain't worried about cleanup.
2: All right.
0: There was apparently a massive dessert table featuring 30 different cakes.
2: What?
0: Each topped with a unique 3D figure of Taylor and Travis.
2: What?
0: There were also all kinds of other desserts. I wonder, though, if they were like the buffet desserts where you're kind of like,
2: it's not really.
0: I don't know. I'm going to eat it, but I'm not going to like it. Yeah.
2: Right.
0: If we get more details on that, I will share those with you. But thanks, Dawn, for the security update as well. And when we come back, one of our favorite segments, One Star Reviews, is right around the corner.
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20: And let's take a look at your 5 Eyewitness News. Twin Cities weather for this hour, forecast for the rest of today. Looks like cloudy skies for the most part for the rest of the afternoon with a high of 89. Then scattered thunderstorms tonight, especially overnight with a low of 73. Looking at you tomorrow for your Wednesday, cloudy skies in the morning followed by scattered showers in the afternoon with a high of 82. Right now, my talk, it's cloudy and 82.
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26: 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I don't understand it.
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0: Every day we scour the interwebs for one-star reviews. Every day we pick a theme for those reviews. Darling Dawn, what was your theme today?
2: Revolutionary and Civil War reenactments.
0: Whoa, that sounds fun. I'm going to take us to a water park in beautiful Fort Smith, Arkansas. It's called Parrot Island.
2: Oh.
0: Why not? Because it's just hot out.
2: Yeah.
0: You want to be swimming around in some juice.
2: Juice?
0: Yeah. Well, you know, I just think it's like kind of hot.
2: Juice.
0: Sweaty.
2: Hopefully there's chlorine in that juice.
0: You hope.
2: Yeah.
0: We're going to start there. Let's go to Parrot Island Water Park in Fort Smith, Arkansas. Jordan stopped by for a visit, but ended up giving it a one-star review.
31: I DJ'd an event there. July 19th, 2025. I was supposed to get paid $300.
2: Mm-hmm.
31: I contacted the manager at the time and was told that a check had been cut, but it takes a while because it comes from their corporate office, which is in another state.
2: Fair.
31: Long story short, I texted, I called, I even showed up in person, but nobody in charge would come to the front and talk to me. But instead, they had one of the teenagers hand me this card and say to email him, and he would make sure I got paid. I don't know who's in charge here, but I really don't care. I'd assumed it was just incompetence in the beginning. But now, nearly a year later, after being lied to on more than a couple of occasions, a check coming from somewhere else, I realize whoever is in charge here is dishonest and unprofessional. This is the only time in over a decade of DJing hundreds of events that I have ever been stiffed.
2: Parrot Island, do better.
31: Do better, Parrot Island, but...
2: Judge Judy, where is she?
31: I also would just like to tell Jordan...
2: Yeah?
31: There are better ways to get your money. You ain't getting it on Google reviews.
2: All right.
31: And I don't know if I'm planning a trip to Parrot Island Water Park...
2: That you care if a DJ got paid?
31: I mean, sure, but do you?
2: Yeah.
31: Do you?
2: I mean, if I'm going to go there with my family, I don't care.
31: You don't care. But also, pay Jordan.
2: Yeah, that's ridiculous. I would ask about it when I arrived. I'd be like, as a DJ, I would like to know why you didn't pay Jordan July 19th.
31: Or I would just say, hey, guys, here's my ticket. Did you pay Jordan yet?
2: Yeah. Like,
31: why do people keep asking about Jordan?
2: Yes. Yes.
31: All right, let's go to the Revolutionary and Civil War reenactments.
2: Yeah, either one, you know. This one is historic Camden Revolutionary War site in, you guessed it, Camden, South Carolina. And this reviewer, his name is Jim House -Gmail.
31: Whoa.
2: He has this to say. Went to watch a reenactment on Saturday. The introduction was short, just a few words about Justin Kilpatrick, CT. No info on the battle, when and who came, from what direction, how long did it last. Then the random cannon fire with no explanation, then the cavalry clash. That was entertaining, but no idea what was going on. Per the program, after the clogging, a band is on the schedule for 2 p.m., no one showed. I departed after waiting for half an hour. I think you could do better. Response from owner. Hi, I think you left this review on the wrong site. We did not have a program this weekend. Can you tell me which battle was being reenacted? I'm not familiar with Justin Kilpatrick in the American Revolution. Thanks, Ricky.
31: Oh. Maybe Jim was a little confused.
2: Jim House Gmail was confused about how to set up his Google account and having a username that isn't his email.
31: Well,
2: but, you know, and he was also reviewing the wrong place.
31: Yeah, he was at the wrong place for sure.
2: Probably.
31: Well, let's go back to our favorite water park, Parrot Island. This is in Fort Smith, Arkansas. Crystal showed up one day for some fun, didn't find any, and gave it a one-star review.
1: The staff really need to enforce their dress code.
2: Mm.
1: My sister and I took her kids out there today.
2: Mm.
1: Listen to this. There was a woman wearing a thong bikini. I mean, come on. It's a family place.
2: Mm.
1: Have some respect for others. Not all parents want their children seeing that. And what's worse, I went and talked to the staff about it, and nothing was done. It's so frustrating. And honestly, it makes the park look bad for allowing such trash.
2: Trash? Okay.
1: Trash.
2: Or you didn't want your husband to see it, maybe.
31: Exactly.
2: I don't know.
31: Because I don't
2: and
31: know.
2: The teenagers running the place, they don't care.
31: No, they're like, look at that lady, her butt's hanging out.
2: Yeah.
31: Again, you're in the world. You're going to see things, and it's a great lesson for children because most likely they'll call it out. Be like, that lady's butt's hanging out. And then mom will say, well, she's trash, and they're not supposed to dress like that. And they'll learn a valuable lesson. Or the kids will be like, oh, look, it's a butt. And parents will be like,
2: some
31: people have
2: like
31: butts
2: that.
31: And some people don't. We don't wear outfits like that, but some people do.
2: Right.
31: You know?
2: And then the 7-year-old will follow her around.
31: And go, hey.
2: Hey, is that your butt?
31: Your butt's hanging out.
2: My mom said you're trash.
31: Yeah, you're trash.
2: Okay, let's go to another reenactment. This is called Ulstee Battlefield Historic State Park in Sanderson, Florida. And Christina didn't like this reenactment. Here's her one-star review. most experienced reenactment we've ever paid for. Not worth it. $12 a person. You can't see anything. It's just sad to pay that much. They, we are, way back in the woods, all you can see is the cannons. At Natural Bridge in Tallahassee, it's only $2 a person, and it's so much better. There's right in front of you, and there's lots of demonstrations all through the day. The On in Jefferson County in North Carolina is amazing, and it's free. This one is so bad, everyone is leaving. All it is what? Noise. If you stay after everyone leaves, you can see them. They come close at the very end.
0: Okay. Helps to punctuate your sentences.
2: And know where to put an apostrophe. Yeah. You know, if there's a few misspellings, one, or wrong grammar, it's fine. But just run it through a spell check so people actually respect what you're saying.
0: Yeah, or just read it yourself.
2: Yeah.
0: Before you post it.
2: Yeah. Because, all it is noise.
0: And I would imagine a lot of reenactments are just noise.
2: Yeah.
0: They're loud.
2: They're not going to be like, and then this third guy
0: and then
2: shot at the other guy.
0: Go here, come here. Now we're going to go over here.
2: It's kind of chaos.
0: All right, let's go back to Parrot Patrol, Parrot Island Water Park in beautiful Fort Smith, Arkansas. Brittany wanted to have a nice little day at the beach that wasn't a beach and ended
2: fake
0: up giving
2: beach.
0: It a fake beach, a 1-star review.
2: Brittany needs a
3: went
2: cigarette.
3: Here while on vacation visiting family in Sprung.
2: Go on.
3: And sprung for a cabana on the day we plan to go. It
2: okay, Gypsy Rose Blanchard.
3: It decided to rain. The expected forecast said the rain would clear at 1. When we got there at opening time, 11 a.m., there was some sprinkling, and initially it closed for 30 minutes.
2: Okay.
3: Once it reopened, it was raining harder. The wind had picked up, and it was cold. My 2-year-old was shivering, and we decided to pack up and leave. I had seen on their website they could issue rain checks, and when I asked about it so that my younger and brother and sister could come back at a later date, since I was leaving the following day, they told me the best they could do was 50% off a cabana rental for next time.
2: Oh, no.
3: I told her I was visiting from California, so that wouldn't work, and she said, that's the best we can do. I spent over $200 just for the tickets and the cabana rental and won't spend another dime or go back again. The sole purpose of a water park is to have some fun while soaking up the sun, not sitting there freezing cold.
2: No.
0: I mean, I get it. Rain checks, but like...
2: There's usually a very strict policy at water parks. It's like, if you're in the park for 3 hours...
0: Yeah, you're not going to
2: get
0: a rain check.
2: Because you had an experience. We can't control if it was cold or not, but you were there.
0: Yeah. Like, if you show up and you ask for a rain check that day, maybe they'll give it to you. I don't know what the policy is. They did offer you 50% off your next trip. I mean, that's not nothing.
2: Just for the cabana rental, though. Not the price to get it.
0: But I'm sure the ticket price, it's the same thing, like rain or shine.
2: Yeah, I know.
0: You know, buyer beware.
2: Oof.
0: And that's when you go, Mother Nature sucks.
2: Yeah.
0: But you can't hold them accountable.
2: It's true.
0: Can you? Like, I feel like if you go to like a water park.
2: Yeah.
0: Unless there's like lightning and thunder, you know, if it was.
2: Like they had to close the park at first and then they opened it. So they were in there for 2 hours.
0: Yeah.
2: And she said it was raining harder. So. I don't know.
0: Well, it's just the gamble, man.
2: It sucks.
0: Life, yeah, but it's not necessarily everyone else's problem to solve or everyone else's responsibility to solve your problem.
2: Yes.
0: Okay. One more for us?
2: I do. This one is about Custer's Last Stand, Real Bird Reenactment Last Stand, 1876 in Gary Owen, Montana. And somebody named John Smith wrote this 1-star review. We went for the battle reenactment on the anniversary of Custer's last stand. It was a complete waste of time and money. We got there early, about noon, for the 1 p.m. start, and the whole thing finished by 2:30 p.m. That means we have to endure 2.5 hours of random blabbering from the announcer. It was the worst commentary I've ever heard. Just a random stream of thoughts and yelling at people to get their dogs off the field. Worst of all, we followed the road signs for battle to find our way there, but there was hardly any battle to be found. The actual battle lasted about 1 minute at the end of 89 minutes of random life reenactments, including watching people pick grass out of the field. Literally, my video of the battle is 73 seconds long. Ask yourself, should I pay $20 a person for 73 seconds of battle reenactment? If you ask me, the whole thing is a scam because they advertise it as a battle. My wife went and sat in the car. After enduring an hour, I managed to make it to the end of the out of principle, but feel compelled to write this so that you might avoid the same mistake. Thank you.
0: Wow.
2: Smith.
0: What was he expecting?
2: They were doing the history of the people that actually lived there first when I read other reviews. So I'm sorry you found that boring, but it's a part of history.
0: Yeah.
2: So respect it, John.
0: Yeah. If you're not there for history, why are you there?
2: Yeah.
0: Just
2: they're
0: to
2: not going to
0: stuff get blown
2: recreate
0: up?
2: A battle for what you want, like an hour?
0: Yeah. You just want some blood and guts?
2: I don't know.
0: Weird. All right, those are your one-star reviews. If you missed any of those, download the third hour of our podcast, and that's a part of the entire show, because our podcasts are now the entire show, not just an hour. When we come back, we've got a game for you. That game is called...
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0: And welcome back to another exciting edition of the 5 Second Rule, the game where our My Talk hosts have 5 seconds to say three things. Let's meet our contestants. We got Bradley Trainer. And Dawn McClain. It's the second day of the week, everybody. It's Tuesday. How's that make you feel? You gonna have tacos for dinner tonight or something?
1: No.
2: I don't know.
0: Taco Tuesday.
1: Tonight is leftover chicken.
0: Ooh, okay. What kind of chicken?
1: Just roasted rotisserie chicken.
0: A little garlic, some herbs.
1: Yeah.
0: Maybe some mashed potatoes on the side.
1: No mashed potatoes.
0: Asparagus.
1: No, we'll have a nice cabbage salad and some toast.
2: Toast?
1: Yeah, I like to have a nice piece of bread with some
2: I get it.
1: European butter on top.
2: I just want to eat bread all the time.
1: Yeah.
0: Mm-hmm. Actually, I will admit this on the air on Major Market Radio.
2: Oh.
0: I may or may not have moseyed on over to Jimmy John's last night and literally just bought day-old bread.
1: Oh.
0: For like 49 cents a loaf, you guys.
1: It is cheap.
0: And I literally ate a whole loaf of Jimmy John's bread for dinner
1: last night. I don't blame
0: you.
2: Just wanted some bread.
0: I had a little mayo, and I put a little mayo on it.
1: Mayo and bread.
0: Well, yeah, you put mayo on a sandwich, so I don't think that's too crazy, right?
2: Oh, I mean, no judgment. You are admitting it on Major Market Radio for...
0: Yeah, I've admitted worse. It's fine. But yeah, if you want some cheap bread, I'm telling you, Jimmy John's
1: cheap bread.
0: Here. It's at the day old, but you know what? You can make some croutons out of it. It's pretty good. Anyway, thanks, Jimmy John's. Not going to be our topic today. Neither is sandwiches, but it is food related, you two, because earlier in the program, we did talk about some of our favorite gas station treats. So I thought, why not talk about gas stations today for the 5 second rule?
2: Okay.
0: All right. Which one of you guys wants to go first?
1: Dawn.
0: All right.
2: I'll go first.
0: You have 5 seconds. Name three of your favorite salty snacks you like getting at the gas station.
2: Oh, corn nuts, maybe some Fritos, maybe some Doritos.
0: All right. Bradley, what do you, a salty snack, what do you like at the gas station?
1: Combos, some Funyuns, maybe some Doritos.
0: Yeah. You know what I like getting every now and then?
2: What?
0: The Chex Mix that is just the rye chips.
2: Oh.
0: Just the bag of the brown rye chips.
1: Yes.
0: Oh my goodness, those are so good. Very fattening, though. Do not look at the caloric intake
2: of
0: those.
2: Okay.
0: Just avoid it. Just enjoy the flavors.
2: That's weird.
0: Yeah, I don't know what it is about them, but they gonna make you chubby.
2: Okay.
0: Mm-hmm.
1: Well, you know, everything in moderation.
0: Exactly. Exactly. Okay, Bradley, back to your turn now. You have 5 seconds. Name three of your favorite beverages you like getting at the gas station.
1: Oh, Yoo-hoo, Diet Dr. Pepper, and a sparkling water.
0: Oh, that's very responsible.
1: Do they still have Yoo-hoo?
0: They do. I don't know if I've seen them at a gas station
1: I
0: recently.
1: I love a good Yoo-hoo. It's like you get a chocolate shake, but it's not all the calories.
0: Yeah, but it tastes so watery.
2: Yeah.
0: I'd rather just get some Nesquik.
1: It's not actual milk, I don't think.
2: Oh, okay. It's milk drink.
1: Well, I don't think there's actually any dairy in Yoo-hoo. Let's see.
0: Okay. I don't want to know.
1: What's in a Yoo-hoo-hoo?
0: Now
1: you
0: I want
1: can
0: a Klondike
1: talk.
0: Bar.
1: I mean,
2: yeah.
1: It's weird if I just sit here in silence.
2: Mm-hmm. Well,
1: cocoa-flavored beverage. Oh, it's not technically classified as chocolate milk.
0: Oh.
1: It has water, high fructose corn syrup, whey, which is from milk.
0: No way.
1: Yeah. So it's basically like a protein shake.
2: Okay.
0: Yeah. Drink it before the gym.
1: Yeah.
0: Yeah. Don, what are your favorite beverages at the gas station?
2: Gosh. I like to get a Diet Dr. Pepper, usually, is the choice for me.
0: Mm-hmm.
2: Maybe a Celsius.
0: Okay.
2: Or a Red Bull.
0: Very good.
2: Yeah.
0: You know what my favorite thing beverage-wise to get at a gas station? Because it's still cheaper than heck, some Arizona tea. You can get the Arnie Palmer cans for still like $1, $1.50, and they tasty.
1: Ugh.
0: What?
1: Ugh.
0: You don't like Arizona tea?
1: No, I like good old Lipton brewed iced
2: tea. You like that ginseng tea from the 90s?
0: No. Really?
2: My boyfriend used to drink that every day, even though he couldn't pay me rent.
1: It sounds about right.
2: Go pack cigarettes and, you can spend money on that, can't you?
1: Not that you carried that resentment forward
2: American
1: for the last 30 years, but sure.
0: We'll unpack that later.
2: Okay.
1: You might want to bring that to your therapist.
0: There, so. All right, Bradley, I believe we are back to your turn now. You have 5 seconds to name three of your favorite candy bars you like getting at gas stations.
1: Big Kit Kat, and then I like the Nutrageous ones.
0: Oh.
1: And I do like a Score bar.
0: What's a Score bar?
2: What?
0: Yeah, I asked it.
1: It's a Heath bar.
0: Oh.
2: Before Heath was Heath.
0: Oh.
2: Yeah.
1: No.
0: Okay, so it's like a toffee kind of thing.
1: Heath bar is the first, and then Score bar came along. Oh. Score bar was an invention of the, or a, an innovation of the 1980s or early 90s. Yeah. I don't remember exactly when that came out, but it was a big deal.
2: Yeah.
1: And it's just toffee with covered in chocolate.
0: Okay. For some reason, there's something about a gas station Butterfinger that really just hits the spot.
1: Okay. Also, you're not wrong, but I would just like to say the words gas station Butterfinger sounds like code for something inappropriate.
2: It does.
1: You know what I could go for right now?
2: It's a good old gas station Butterfinger.
0: Hey, now.
1: Get that gas station Butterfinger out of my face.
0: Nobody lays a finger on my Butterfinger. All right. Don, I think we actually skipped you. I apologize humbly for that. So we'll let you do the next two.
1: Wow.
0: How about that?
3: Wow.
0: Wow.
2: Okay.
0: Okay.
2: Wow.
0: Wow. You're a good dog. Zoan Wilson. Moving on. Don, you have 5 seconds to name three of your favorite items that you can get off the rolling roller grill at the gas station.
2: Oh, what's it called? A tornado, a rolling meat log, and a hamburger in the shape of a hot dog.
1: Or just a hot dog.
2: Yeah. Mm-hmm.
0: I admittedly do appreciate a good roller dog, but not from all gas stations. There's some gas station roller dogs that are better than others, like Quick Trip's roller dogs.
1: Oh.
0: So, yeah.
1: What constitutes a good roller dog?
0: One that
2: fresh.
0: Isn't shriveled up fresh. And doesn't look absolutely disgusting on the roller.
1: Yeah, that's a low bar.
0: It is.
1: One that doesn't. What?
2: What? I've never seen anyone but me pick out one of those
1: you
2: things.
1: You eat that stuff.
2: One time I did. One time, because it was just a bit we were doing.
1: Okay.
2: Mm-hmm. With the, you know.
1: But don't lie, you kind of liked it.
2: Mm-hmm. It was pretty good.
1: Yeah.
2: I ate it in front of a fitness center again.
0: I love that you do that. I love that you eat food in front of gyms.
2: Yeah, it's true. I get Dairy Queen, then I sit in the gym parking lot. Yeah, people walk by and they're like, oh God, is that?
1: So that's just cruel.
2: No.
0: I love it.
2: It was next to the Dairy Queen. It is.
0: Mm-hmm.
2: Yep. It's now a golf supply place in Woodbury.
0: Oh, I'd be interested in that.
2: Okay.
0: So, speaking of golf, though, so I golf every Saturday, and I usually stop at a Quick Trip on my way back, and I usually grab a hot dog from Quick Trip every single time.
2: You do? On that rolling thing? Yeah. Oh, my gosh. Post-golf.
1: If you're going to eat a hot dog, the only hot dog I will approve of that is purchased, already made, is a Costco hot dog.
2: Oh,
1: that is some quality beef.
0: You're also saving a lot of money too.
1: Yeah,
0: $1.50. Get a pop as well.
1: Yeah,
0: but
1: I mean, you do have to pay for the Costco membership.
0: Yeah,
1: but it all evens out.
0: Or you just got to know somebody that has a Costco membership.
1: True. Do you know you can buy a gift card for people, like if they don't have a card?
2: Oh,
1: and that way
2: they can just use the gift card without a membership.
1: Yep.
2: Oh, I didn't know that.
1: Mm-hmm.
0: That's really nice.
1: But don't try to like hand your card to a friend because you're.
0: Gotcha.
1: It's not going to work.
0: So it's not like passing a fake ID, getting into a bar.
1: Like hand your card to a friend because you're.
0: Gotcha.
1: It's not going to work.
0: So it's not like passing a fake ID, getting into a bar when you're under 21.
1: Because they'll wrestle you to the ground and handcuff you.
0: Understood.
2: Hopefully.
1: Hey, hopefully.

0: 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It brings me joy and happiness.
1: 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Everything entertainment.
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5: It's last call, and we got some breaking news, Brittany and Leah.
6: Lay it on me.
5: I do want to, specifically you, Leah, because this is breaking news that's just coming by on a show that you spoke very highly of. You said how excited you were to wrap up season one of The Burrows.
6: Yes, and I'm so close, and I may have yelled at Mark for falling asleep a little too early last night before I could finish the final one.
5: Now, for those who don't know, The Burrows, this is, many people have basically said this is retirement home Stranger Things.
6: Yeah, like, geriatric Stranger Things.
5: There you go. This is the Duffer Brothers, once again, the same people behind Stranger Things. It's a Netflix television show. It's a bunch of actors that you know and love a little bit later on in their career. Gina Davis is a part of this. Bill Pullman's a part of this. Who else is in it?
6: That guy from Spider-Man.
5: Sam. Oh, Alfred Molina. Alfred Molina is in this one as well. So, a lot of big names. Honestly, it was received extremely well. Like, the reviews, very, very good.
6: I was in love with it the first episode. Like, it snatched me and grabbed me in a way.
5: Snatch and grab. It's the theme of the show today, at least the last two segments.
7: It grabbed her.
6: It's a famous football player from the 80s. I'm surprised you didn't know about it.
7: Yeah, Mike, grow up.
5: Leah, I hate to be the one to have to do
6: no,
5: this. Are you sitting
6: Mike,
5: down?
6: No.
5: The finale again.
7: Don't do it.
5: Just dropped like yesterday, right? Like it just.
6: Yes. Yeah.
5: It has been officially announced that The Burrows has been canceled after one season by Netflix.
6: Why did they just take everything I love?
5: I don't. Well, you love everything, so that's why
6: I do love a lot of things.
7: It's not your fault.
5: Now I will say again. You are absolutely in the vast majority of people who have watched the show. People are seemingly loving this show. There is one problem. There's one dirty little secret. You can have the best reviews in the world, but it sounds like the launch of this show was extremely soft for Netflix.
6: You know what? It absolutely was. It came out of nowhere. There was absolutely no pre-sell on it. It just kind of popped up on my thing, and I said, wow, I like Gina Davis. Let me check this out. I watched the trailer. I was into it. Now, I was talking with a friend of mine the other day that I was like, I think this show would be really up your alley.
5: Mm-hmm.
6: And I said, have you watched it? And they were like, yeah, I just didn't get into it after the first one. And I was like, okay, I just judged that one.
5: Yeah. So again, reviews very high, 97% still on Rotten Tomatoes. Again, people who have watched this show say they love it. The problem is not that many people have watched the show. So that'll lead to a cancellation after one season.
6: I think that's too bad about the ratings or the way it was received. But I also think it's okay sometimes for a story like this to have one season.
5: If they had that, if they began with the end in mind. Like, if you feel like it was a good

0: resolution at the very end. I totally agree with
1: but
0: you.
1: But the thing is it takes place in an old folks community, into a retirement community, where people are a certain age and they're just kind of in heaven's waiting room at, you know, a certain point. So realistically, you know, the characters are going to die off.
0: Season 2 and 3 would have been difficult, is what you're saying?
1: Would have been like it's, yeah, the continuity would have been hard to hold up.
0: And I will say, if they were looking for an excuse, I mean, we know the Duffer Brothers are making a jump. They are leaving Netflix. They are going to Paramount Plus with a massive new contract. So you know, I'm not surprised as well if they're just like, you know what? People are loving the show, but not a lot of people are watching it. We're just going to
1: It could be a sleeper
0: here.
1: And a relaunch. Yeah, I could see that.
0: For sure.
2: Yeah, I feel bad. I hate when something like this ends and you're not ready, but it seems like you're kind of ready.
1: I'm not totally, I mean, although I have not watched the final yet, so if
0: That's
1: they
0: right.
1: leave me on a total cliffhanger,
0: oh,
1: I'm going to
0: be
1: ticked off. But I think there's a chance for some resolution here. I think I see where it's going.
0: Okay.
1: Yeah.
2: There's a show that was the AO, and
1: AO!
2: It's actually the letters A and O.
0: Yep.
2: It was like I got addicted to it, and I didn't know why I was watching it. It had been canceled for years.
0: Yep.
2: That broke my heart. I'm still waiting for the end of the AO.
0: It was Las Vegas for me.
2: Yeah.
0: We all have
2: sorry.
0: That show. Las Vegas, the TV show, Josh Duhamel was in it. That's actually where Fergie and Josh met each other when they got married. But James Caan started on the show. Then he, of course, passed. It ended up being Mr. Mustache himself that took over Tom Selleck. And it left on a massive cliffhanger. A massive cliffhanger involving Molly Sims, and we have no idea what happened.
2: I'm so sorry.
1: We have no idea what happened to Molly Sims. Where is she
0: This
1: now?
0: Is true. Yeah, that was it for her, too. So, yeah, it was sad. I really loved that show. But we all have that show.
2: Well, that thing or that show where it's like they never gave us the ending. And if you try hard enough, the nice thing is Hollywood will reboot anything. They will reboot anything, especially they like if there's any chance you'll get addicted to it.
0: Yeah,
2: so,
0: for sure.
2: I wish everybody luck in that. And it's just like a really hard loss when you don't know the end of a story. Maybe write your own fan fiction.
0: Somebody will. That's the beauty of Reddit. Hop on there.
2: Yeah.
0: Somebody will rewrite the whole thing for
1: That's
0: you.
1: That's how we
0: if
1: got 50 Shades of Grey.
0: Mm-hmm.
2: One
0: like,
2: of
0: did
2: the
0: we need
2: worst
0: it?
2: Books.
1: Great movie, though. No, actually, it's a crap movie.
2: I don't
1: I
2: even
1: love
2: know.
1: Dakota Johnson.
2: Yeah, we love Dakota
1: love
2: Johnson.
1: Her.
2: We love
1: I
2: her.
1: I love Madam Web, too, though. Mike, don't make that face.
0: I'm not making a face.
2: Did you see Madam Web?
0: No.
2: No.
1: Oh, you should
2: I'm like
1: see
2: shocked
1: it.
2: You saw it.
1: I love that.
2: Leah.
1: I
0: love
1: it.
0: You're the one.
1: I am the one.
0: Nice. 10% on Rotten Tomatoes. So again, for people I've reached out and said, I don't know if I believe your Disclosure Day review because The Office Romance was such a good film. I'll just say 10% from Madam Web.
2: You want to give it to another like little synopsis of the Disclosure Day of it all in case people missed it?
0: Yeah, if you missed it, it's going to replay here in about an hour so you can listen to the full description there. But again, I won't give too much away. I just saw the Steven Spielberg film Disclosure Day, and I just I left the theater in a way you don't want to leave a theater, and that was just super disappointed because there were parts of this movie that I loved, and there were parts of this movie that I thought was really good. About 50% of it was really good. The problem was there was all the rest of it and included really insane chase scenes that were over the top and comical and campy when they didn't want them to be. There was over explaining of all the stuff you don't care about and then zero explanation of the stuff that actually mattered.
2: Yeah.
0: And that is my biggest, like such a big pet peeve. Like you're training your audience. You tell your audience what they need to care about and what they should care about. And then you tell us what we should care about. And then you never resolve any of that stuff. And that was really frustrating. The acting was incredible, again, but you can't act out of bad writing. And unfortunately, this great duo, director Steven Spielberg and then James Cope, the guy who did many, many, many things, including like Jurassic Park and stuff. It was just not I didn't love it. I mean, the reviews are better than what I felt about it. Again, I gave it like a 4 out of 10. I just thought it was real rough.
2: Is there a world where people just like, you think would enjoy it if they turn their brains off and go, I want to see Alien movie in theater.
0: I wanted to see Alien movie in theater.
2: I know you
0: I
2: do.
0: Did. That's what I did.
2: I know you like, you're not above that.
0: No, I'm not. And again, I've had a couple people reach out and it's like, oh, you just kind of are hard on movies. It's like, I'm really not. Like,
2: no,
0: I think The Fall Guy was one of my favorite movies of all time.
2: Okay,
0: like,
2: but it was one of the best. We can all agree.
0: Yeah.
2: Universally, we can all agree that The Fall Guy was one of the best movies.
0: But a lot of people didn't feel that way. The ratings were worse or better. The reviews were better on this movie than they are on The Fall Guy by far.
2: A lot of people disagreed with me when
0: I said that. I
2: watched The Fall Guy like three times.
0: Yeah, that's the one, by the way, Ryan Gosling and Emily Blunt, who is in this movie as well. It is so fantastic.
2: It's just a perfect movie.
0: I truly believe it's one of the most perfect movies of all time.
2: What's the other Ryan Gosling one I just saw?
0: Hail Mary?
2: No.
0: Oh.
2: But that's a good one, but it's too long to say it's like the perfect movie.
0: Well, that's the other thing about this movie, Disclosure Day. It is a movie that's 2 hours and 25 minutes. It felt like four.
1: Oof.
0: Like, that's not good.
1: Yeah. No.
0: When you feel like the movie is 4 hours.
2: The Nice Guys.
0: Oh, The Nice Guys.
2: The Nice Guys is another, like, perfect movie.
0: That's the one with him and the Gladiator, right?
2: Yeah, with Russell Crowe.
0: Russell Crowe, yeah.
2: It's so funny. And also interesting, and the characters are so flushed out. It's got a 91% on Rotten Tomatoes.
0: And that's what was disappointing about Disclosure Day is the cast, again, is incredible. Coleman Domingo. You've got Josh O'Connor, who I think is one of our best young actors we have right now. Like, Josh O'Connor has almost every role he's done in the past 4 years has got him up for Oscars. He is so freaking good. His movies are so good.
2: You know what this makes me scared about?
0: What's that?
2: The Odyssey.
0: Yeah. Yes, but I will just say Christopher Nolan has proven to us more recently that he is going to do a good job than Steven Spielberg has done.
1: And that story has been around for like a millennia, and it's still a good story.
2: It's
1: People still retell it.
2: I just worry because it's what I've been noticing is when we stack the stars one right after the other, it doesn't always work out.
0: But it did for Christopher Nolan last time with Oppenheimer. So, like, I think, you know, I trust Christopher Nolan right now. And say what you want. I know Spielberg
2: Would you let him watch Punk?
0: Oh, absolutely.
2: Would you let him?
0: Steven Spielberg?
2: Open mouth kiss Sarah. Be honest.
0: Christopher Nolan?
1: Yeah.
0: Is she into it?
2: Yeah, she's totally into it.
0: Okay, I just wanted to make sure. That is a pretty honest question, I feel like.
2: We're not monsters.
0: Well, I've listened to what this... Sex sacrifice on Love Island was. We are monsters, but to be honest,
2: you're saying yes.
0: I mean, if she's into it,
1: he's not saying no. It's Christopher Nolan. I mean, it's fine.
0: If it gets me to know where your trust levels. If it gets me to the premiere of Odyssey, I think she'd be down and I'd be down.
2: I would let my significant other kiss Christopher Nolan
0: to get you on the red carpet.
2: Not Steven Spielberg. No.
0: And unfortunately, the best thing Steven Spielberg's done in the last 2 weeks wasn't the Disclosure Day. It was introducing Taylor Swift at the Songwriters Hall of Fame.
2: Not Coppola.
0: No, definitely not Coppola.
2: No. I don't trust him with movies, and I don't trust him kissing Sarah.
0: So Disclosure...
2: looking for Sarah,
1: you
2: right?
1: Stay away from Sarah.
0: Why are you trying to send my wife to everybody?
2: I just felt like she's been here and dear to us. Do we trust...
0: Her phone works again, which means she's probably listening now.
2: Hey, Sarah.
0: She finally has a phone that works.
2: You just mean a lot to us, and would I trust these directors with my life? Of course. Would I trust them to kiss Sarah? No. Okay, you're welcome. I value you more than you know. I love you. Don't write us emails, anybody. We'll be back tomorrow, but great programming starts here at 6 a.m. with The Morning Show. Bye.
3: Brittany and Kendall.
0: Lizzo not having a fan base is so weird to me because this woman was literally selling out arenas no more than 2 years ago. Where'd all these people go?
4: Yeah, my sister bought me sweatpants that said 100% that bitch
0: that I
4: could not wear in public.
0: Can I have them? I'll wear that.
4: I gave them away to Goodwill. So now at some point, somebody's walking around with like $8 sweatpants that I'm sure my sister bought for like $40.
0: And they might not even be 100% that bitch. Like, we don't know.
4: They might be like 40% that bitch.
0: That's, you can't donate pants
1: like
0: that.
1: Is it a poly bitch blend?
4: Yeah.
3: Brittany and Kendall with producer Mike. The next generation of talk radio. Where talk is fun. My Talk 107.1. Everything entertainment.
2: Hey, what's up? 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
2: Ooh. This song could be in the run at some point.
0: We do
2: have to figure out the song of the summer.
0: We got to. We're getting to that point. We're getting to that point towards the end of the summer where usually late July-ish, early August.
2: I'm in such a weird, I'm always in a weird negative woman vibe where like I love Olivia Rodrigo's new album and I'm like, oh, is the song of the summer The Cure? No, probably not for most people. Like, most people aren't going to be day drinking listening to a sad song.
0: Yeah, you were really spot on last year's with the song of the summer, so it makes sense.
2: What did I do? Mystical Magical?
0: No, Ordinary. I'm just saying, like, with that obviously being the song of the summer and the fact that you hated that song so much.
2: I didn't hate it. It's not the song of the summer. It will never be the song of the summer. Not my song of the summer.
0: That's fine. That's fair. You have that option.
2: We also need, hey, listeners, we also need you to write in what our t-shirt's going to be.
0: Mm-hmm. We need those ideas.
2: We need a fun idea for our t-shirt. If it's a saying, I'll do a post on a video or video and you guys can write in yours.
0: I just Googled. What was the 2025 song of the summer? Alex Warren's Ordinary official song of the summer.
2: Side note, before you say that, you do have to do a disclaimer. He's using AI, everybody.
0: Oh, sorry.
2: Inaccurate and wrong.
0: Actually,
2: it's mic coded.
0: The AI is actually pulling this from the Billboard Songs of the Summer chart.
2: Honestly, it's probably pulling it from our podcast where you constantly talk about the song of the summer being Ordinary.
0: Spotify says Ordinary. NPR says Ordinary. Billboard says Ordinary. Pitchfork says something by Bad Bunny. Betches says Ordinary. Yeah, there's a lot of Ordinary on there.
2: One second.
0: You don't have to. You disputing it?
2: We're going to see what AI knows about things. Oh, my God. I also forgot. Okay, ready?
0: I'm ready.
2: I asked AI, what do you know about Mike Ganger from the Brittany and Kendall show?
0: Not a dang thing.
2: Mike Ganger serves a dual role as both co-host and the show's producer. Here's a breakdown of what he brings to the broadcast. The producer. Behind the scenes, Mike keeps the show moving. He handles the technical execution and production flow while steering the pacing of their rapid-fire pop culture updates.
0: It's hard to steer sometimes.
1: You should put that on your resume. That
0: I think so.
1: Pretty good.
2: Then AI said, rather than just staying behind the glass, which how did it know?
0: I have no idea. AI is creepy.
2: Mike is a main voice on the mic alongside Brittany Hagen and Kendall Mark, adding a distinct male dynamic to their celebrity news commentary, reality TV hot takes, and lifestyle banter. He's also the game master.
0: Wow.
2: Listeners especially know him for driving the show's interactive audience bits, trivia, and popular game segments. Okay. Oh, my God. There's way.
0: Stop.
2: He's the blind item expert.
0: Oh, my gosh.
1: Oh, my gosh.
0: Why is AI? What is? How?
2: Like his recent review segment for Disclosure Day,
0: AI
2: he frequently brought up the resident. He's the resident expert for breaking down Hollywood blind items.
0: Wow!
2: He acts as a great comedic foil to Brittany and Kendall.
1: That's fake.
2: Makes me and Kendall sound so like we only talk in pop culture and like bits and pieces. It's real industry.
0: And all Kendall talks about is Game of Thrones. Because remember when we looked up AI from her, it was just like huge Game of Thrones fan.
2: Made me sound amazing. It made Kendall sound like she only likes.
0: She just stays at home in the basement watching Game of Thrones. Which keep in mind, it's more of, you know, her fantasy porn. Like,
2: No, it was like Brittany loves Taylor Swift. She's hilarious. She's an army medic. It like went on and on and about how great it was, and it was like Kendall loves Game of Thrones period. Which I was like, did I write this?
0: That's so funny. Wow, AI, that's amazing.
1: I got the song of the summer for 2024.
0: What's that?
1: As of AI says
0: 2025.
1: Oh, we're doing 2025. I thought we were talking about Alex Warren still.
0: That's 2025.
1: Oh, that was 2025. Mm-hmm. Well, that explains why they pulled up Sabrina Carpenter's Espresso.
0: That does. Mm-hmm.
2: Okay. Espresso was before.
1: Is it 2026?
2: What?
0: It is 2026 now. Off. Breaking news.
1: Okay, hey, guys. Mike.
0: In fact, it's halfway through.
1: 2025 does say Ordinary.
0: Oh, yep. I know.
2: Hey, guys.
1: Yeah, I think he might actually be right on this one for now.
2: Oh, I love
0: never
2: how, like,
0: heard that
2: she
0: on
2: had
0: the show ever. Wow, that's impressive.
2: Wow, that's.
0: Thank you. I appreciate that.
2: No, it just
1: It might.
0: Hey, AI, did you hear that?
2: I was just going to say it added to the AI list. Wow,
0: Mike's
2: got a real
0: right
2: ego.
0: Once. Mike all was right sudden, one time.
2: All of a sudden, Mike is mansplaining everything to us.
0: Oh, that's beautiful. All right, let's do this because we just left talking about the latest addition to Dancing with the Stars because we know we've got Guillermo going to be joining from the Jimmy Kimmel fame. Well, now we've got some details on The Traitors. We just talked about this a few days ago. The fact that last year at this time, we already knew Donna Kelsey was going to be on Traitors.
2: Yeah, we looked the dates up. But we looked up old interviews, and it was exactly a year ago.
0: Yes, it was exactly a year ago this week that we started getting some little trickles of who might be on it, who might not be on it. Well, I've talked about this, that they have wanted to, or that sounded like they're going to be doing the civilian series. We knew that. They actually said, hey, we're going to do Traitors again with civilians. If you want to apply for it, here's the link. Did you end up doing it, Brittany?
2: No.
0: Okay, gotcha. But
1: my friend Trina applied. And she got a response. And then
0: nice.
1: I never went from there. But
2: I realized that I kept wanting to apply, and then I kept thinking, I'd get it.
0: Yeah, of course you would.
2: Oh, I'd lie on my resume.
0: Mm-hmm.
2: But I also was like, there's no world where I could be away from GoGo for 2 weeks, 3 weeks.
0: They type it in ChatGPT and be like, listen to how amazing she is. Of course we're going to have her on this show.
2: I just keep feeding ChatGPT.
0: Yeah. Mm-hmm.
1: Kate Chastain did it. She left her baby at home.
2: I would have to.
1: You could do it.
2: I'd either A, have to bring GoGo, which they'd be like, no, or B, I'd go, No, there's just no way. There's no way right now.
0: They've never had a contestant who also had their four-year-old with them during the competition. That would be a first. That's called differentiating yourself. That would be good.
1: Do you think Gogo would cover for you, or do you think she'd out you as a traitor?
2: She would out me so quick.
0: Mommy keeps leaving at night with a hood on her head and running off to a turret.
2: She would out. She lies on me, too. Like, yeah. she would go, like, what did she tell my mom that... Oh, I like to drive fast to scare her. And I was like, Gogo, that's not.
0: Wow.
2: Yeah. She lies on me all. Margo lies on me all the time. That girl, you wouldn't even know. I'm like, what did she see the other day? Oh, yeah. I only feed her candy. That's why your stomach hurts all the time.
0: Oh, my goodness.
2: No, she's a liar. Wow.
0: Well, we do know that The Traitors is going to officially have now a spinoff series. It is called The Traitors New Blood. And it has set its premiere date. We are going to get the all-civilian version of The Traitors on Thursday, September 17th. That is when the two-hour premiere episode will be happening. Now, here's the difference with this competition. The celebrity competition, the one that really leans into Bravo celebrities and athletes and everything, that one is exclusively on Peacock. This one is on NBC. Obviously, you can also watch it on Peacock,
2: okay.
0: But this The Traitors New Blood is going to be on broadcast television premiering this fall. Again, September, Thursday nights is when we're going to get it.
1: So no cussing on this one.
0: No cussing on this one. That is going to be something.
1: I actually think this is smart because it is kind of a fun show that I think families could watch, but I know a lot of my friends with kids are like, dude, they drop so many F-bombs.
2: Yeah.
1: I'm like, you bring your kids over to my house and it doesn't bother you.
2: Yeah. I'm with you, actually, because this is like, this would be a fun all ages, because it's such a silly concept of like murdering and hiding and all that stuff. And the bigger
1: kids think murder's hilarious, for the record. They love it.
0: They love it.
2: They, fun fact, kids love murder.
0: Mm-hmm.
1: They love murder.
0: Watch any Disney movie. Usually there's a murder.
2: Right at the beginning.
0: Mm-hmm.
2: Fun fact, did I tell you why? Somebody was talking about the reason, a child psychologist were talking about the reason often in a Disney movie why the parents are immediately killed off.
0: Oh, why is that?
2: It is to create a world where they can't rely on their parents. And they can, in their mind, then go, this person is on this adventure alone. And it's like the cosplaying as your own entity at that point.
0: It triggers that for kids when they see, oh, parents gone. I know if I'm in trouble, I have a problem, I go to parent.
2: Mm-hmm.
0: They can't go to parent anymore. So the character that they most
2: It makes them the protagonist
0: yeah, exactly.
2: automatically.
0: Yeah. Makes sense. That's cool.
2: Yeah. And I was like, oh, that's why. They're literally like, okay.
0: A little morbid, but cool. That's
2: yeah.
0: good. That's
2: because often
0: kids.
2: A lot of the problems that this character faces would be solved by, I told mom and they fixed it.
1: That's so true.
0: This is, yeah, 100%. Your friend who applied for this was one of 60,000 people who filled out the application to become a contestant. Only 22 everyday Americans will be going on to the show. It's going to be interesting to see. I will say the Australian version of it, the New Zealand version, the UK version, mostly is all civilians. So this is not unheard of. And much like Survivor, I mean, it's the same concept. You just, you know, you don't get that celebrity vibe. But it sounds like because this is The Traitors New Blood exclusively on NBC, I do think we are still going to get The Traitors Season 5, the traditional one on Peacock with celebrities and with cussing. At least I hope.
2: Yeah.
0: So this just means more traitors, which is never a bad thing.
2: More traitors, more opportunity for us to be obsessed. I love it.
0: So cool. So there you go. That's the big other breaking news.
2: I love it. I think it's enthralling. I'm ready for traitor season. I'm not ready for summer to end. I don't like when things are set in September because I'm like, that's the best part is you have something exciting when at the end of summer, but you don't want summer to go by quickly.
0: Speaking of something exciting that's happening.
2: Tell me.
0: It's parade day today. The New York Knicks are taking to the streets of New York to celebrate their championship. We've got some unbelievable moments that are happening. We also have a big announcement of a documentary that's going to be on the way. We've got all that coming up next here on My Talk 107.1.
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0: Well, it is official. The start of the summer solstice was yesterday, which means it's officially summer, which means we are doing a summer mixtape Monday.
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0: You know how mixtape Monday works? Everybody's given the topic, given the theme, and then it's all just how you want to interpret it. You know, if you're Britney, you just make everyone a Taylor Swift song.
23: I totally was going to call her.
0: That would have been so good.
23: Just give me your three top Taylor Swifts. But then I called Lori and she gave me bad information. So
0: gotcha.
23: I had to stick to myself.
0: It would have been Cruel Summer. It would have been Summertime Sadness. And some, yeah, I don't know. But let's go ahead and dig into it today. It is our Summer Mixtape Monday. And you said I'll kick it off, Leah?
1: Yes, please do, Mike.
0: All right, this is a song that if you were around the TRL era, where we used to watch all these music videos, this music video just gave you the vibe of summer. It was one of the best songs of 1999, a great year for music. Here is Santana and Rob Thomas with Smooth.

0: we had to start from the beginning. We're not going to get to the chorus, but we had to start from the beginning because that's so iconic, that start of that song. Santana's little riff there to begin. Oh, my gosh. That's such a good song.
1: That is such a good song. That summer, Lori and I were selling our nipple enhancer product
0: at
1: Sturgis.
0: Okay.
1: And I feel like that went over into 2000 or somehow, but we were obsessed with that song every day.
0: I love it.
1: Every day.
2: I played that one on X94 Modern Rock in Bend, Oregon that summer when it dropped, and it was iconic.
1: Oh, so good. That was a good one. I don't know which order I'm in at all, Leah.
2: You are up next for this one from a former Jonas brother.
1: I know.
2: You want to do it?
1: Cake by the Ocean.
2: Here we go. Danger.

0: Never knew the lyrics, never knew the words, but oh no, I think I'm going solo.
1: And there's two versions of that song. And the one that pops up on my Spotify list is not radio friendly.
2: Ooh, oh, yeah, yeah.
0: Well, and that's the one that I'm like, did they really just say that?
1: Crazy,
0: I mean, I
1: kind of,
0: yeah, because I kind of like that, but I was obsessed
1: no,
0: with
1: that's
0: that
1: the
0: one.
1: Edit.
0: I don't know why. I was just obsessed.
1: That was a mood when that came out.
0: I thought so too. There, that's all I got. And DNC. I didn't even know I didn't even know it was Jonas.
2: Yeah, Joe Jonas. Love it. Where are we going next, Leah? What you got for our third song?
1: I'm going to bring a sad girl aesthetic to you, man. Ooh. I'm going to bring this vibe down.
2: Ooh.
1: Lana Del Rey.
2: There it is.
1: Summertime sadness.

0: so good.
1: Oh, it's all good.
0: I just love her. She's great.
1: She is. Let's keep it rolling on with more on this Mix A Monday. It's our second round of songs. I'm going to go, I'll keep the mood kind of subdued a little bit, but you know I always have to bring one, at least one Yacht Rock song, and
0: please,
1: it doesn't get much better than Seals and Crofts with Summer Breeze.
0: Oh, crying out loud. I want to be on a pontoon right now.
1: Oh, yeah.

0: Please do, yes.
1: Okay, so I lived through this summer boost.
0: Okay, I love it.
1: Phase, yeah. And I don't know whatever the last music award show was on, but Keith Urban was on it, and he sang, because he's doing the Yacht Rock album that's coming out next month, I think.
0: I did not know that. Very excited.
1: So he sang Summer Breeze, and Lori and I just looked at him, because it's the first time kind of we've seen him perform since the whole Nicole Keith thing, and we're like, he looks so sad. And Lori goes, then he sang that song we had to listen to all the time.
2: I personally said, this Yacht Rock album is so divorced dad coded for Keith Urban. It's so on brand for him in this era.
1: Totally, Leah, totally. Totally. It was just so funny. And she's like, we listened to that. Sometimes you live through.
0: Oh, my goodness. It just came out.
1: What?
0: It came out last week.
1: Oh, did it? Okay.
0: Yes,
1: oh, did
0: I cannot wait to listen to this. We go back, Guitar Man, Magnet, and wow.
1: Because he...
0: Steal Away? Oh, my goodness, baby, come
2: Why
0: back.
2: You steal
0: Just the
2: away?
0: Two of us? Ambrosia?
1: Just the two
0: oh,
1: of
0: my
1: us.
0: Goodness.
1: You're that Yacht Rocky?
0: I love Yacht Rocky.
2: He is so Yacht Rocky.
1: Okay, so he, at his all of his concerts, always does the best covers. He
0: I
1: was
0: did not
1: always
0: know that.
1: Does covers. It was he was so fun to go see, because even if you kind of at the beginning didn't know his stuff, he plays great covers. He's a great entertainer.
0: Makes
1: you know,
0: sense that at the same time most people are going to be listening to Olivia Rodrigo's new album.
1: Yep.
0: I'm going to be hitting this album called Flow State from Keith Urban, which is just a bunch of Yacht Rock covers, because I'm going to listen to the heck out of that thing. I love this. All right, where are we going next?
2: Julia, you want to take us back to the 80s?
1: Yes, I'm trying to think of which one I did.
2: Oh, we did
1: Walking on Sunshine.
0: Oh, yes.
1: With Davina and the Vagabonds. Isn't that who it is?
2: I got you the Katrina and the Waves
0: version.
2: There you go. Does that work?
1: Okay, Davina and the Waves.
2: She's local, Davina and the Vagabonds.
1: I know she is, and shout out to you.
2: Yeah,
1: hi,
2: we
1: lady.
2: Love Davina. I haven't seen her for a while.
1: I know, and how... Those names aren't even closely related,
2: They're very
1: are they?
2: Similar. they do kind of go.
1: Do they? You're so sweet to me. Thank you. This is happy.
0: Oh, yes.
1: Happy. Good. It's a happy song.
0: It is.
2: Oh, that one is so good.
0: Mm-hmm. Fantastic. Again, we're rolling through a summer mixtape because summer officially kicked off yesterday. Where are we going, Leah, for our final song here in round number two?
2: We're going back to the 90s.
0: Ooh.
2: Little Sublime and Doing Time.

0: Hennessy here, or, you know, maybe a bit of Makiska in my case.
1: I never heard that song before in my life.
0: Lana Del Rey does a cover of that, too, and it's really good.
2: You're a big Sublime listener?
1: I know the one Sublime song, but it's not that one. You know, the big one that...
2: Santorina?
0: Yes.
2: Yep, that one, for sure. All right, so...
1: I was having babies. That was my excuse for
0: fair enough. I don't remember a lot of the early 2000s because of that.
2: Well, speaking of the early 2000s, that's where we're going next, because one thing about me when it comes to summer, this is the time where I kind of make the switch. Yes, I love Yacht Rock, and I'll listen to plenty of that at this time of year, but I usually step away from, you know, hip hop and step away from rock and step away from everything else, and I really lean into country. I love country music in the summer, and here is Summertime from Kenny Chesney.
0: Kenny is Mr. Summer.
2: A

0: Kenny Chesney in Sweet Summertime.
1: Have you seen him in concert?
0: I have not seen him in concert.
1: Neither
0: no, that would be a blast.
1: He's I want to see his toes.
0: Well, he did the Sphere. He was doing the Sphere for a few shows,
1: just this weekend, I think. Wasn't
0: it this weekend?
1: Someone
0: okay. I know
1: came
0: he's,
1: out.
0: He's kind of been bouncing around. Okay. I think his was kind of like intertwined. They had some longer residencies, and then he kind of had his popping in and out from time to time. So that's cool.
1: I need to go there. I hear it is beyond.
0: I was there just for, we did the Wizard of Oz. So I did watch Wizard of Oz there.
1: Wow.
0: Blew me away. Unbelievable. Yep. But I've not gone to a concert there. Some of those concerts are pretty intense. I don't know
1: right.
0: I don't know how much I can handle it. Especially some of those that really lean into the psychedelic nature of what they're performing mm-hmm. in the Sphere. Like, ooh, that's hard to do. But all right, where are we going next here? Julia.
1: Okay.
2: Julia pulled an audible.
0: Ooh, audible. Late switch.
2: She did. She switched it out.
0: Switched it out late, she said.
1: I did. Oh, I'm trying to follow the latest thing. Okay, so I wake up in the morning. This mm-hmm. one. What's up?
2: What's up?
1: Well, by Four Non Blondes.
0: Oh,
1: this
0: okay.
1: is a screaming song on a boat.
0: Love it.
1: And everyone screams it.

0: Fast weekend. Wow.
1: I gotta say, I so love that you picked this because I remember doing like a group work camp trip in like 1994.
2: Mm-hmm. Yep.
1: Driving out to South Dakota with a bunch of my best friends, and we just played that CD on repeat.
2: It's a screamer.
1: It's so much fun.
2: It's just a screamer, yep. All right, what do you have, Miss Leah?
0: Yeah, final one today for this summer playlist.
1: Mike, we are absolutely vibing.
0: Okay, I love
1: because
0: it.
1: For me, I go full-on Leah Lewis country mode the summer. And I think we got to take a little float down to Chattahoochee. Alan Jackson.

0: Fun song.
1: Yeah, so good. This is what I love about Mixtape Monday is we just basically went through my normal playlist. So from Summer Breeze goes right into Chattahoochee. Like, that is totally
2: my playlist.
1: This
2: wasn't even a playlist, Mike. We went through your binder full of CDs out of the case.
1: I love it.
0: Do you still have those?
1: I do still have that binder of CDs. Yeah, you can't throw those away.
0: So do I. I have so many.
1: And I just love going back and pulling out those ones that are burnt that you just, you know, wrote with a permanent marker what it was and what the vibe was. And it was like, man, I was really feeling myself in that particular February in 2003 because, my goodness, I know who just broke up with me at that point. You know, it's just, it's fun. It's fun to live that time over again. All right, that is your Summer Mixtape Monday today. We have got so much coming up. Speaking of music, we're kind of blown away because for the first time in a very long time, we are getting details on what the holdup has been with this Madonna biopic. I've got all those details coming up next here on My Talk 107.1.
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1: Tom Hardy has now come to an agreement with the producers of Mobland, and he will be back for season 3. This happened, you may remember the name Jez Butterworth, because how could you forget?
4: I can't.
1: You can't forget the name.
4: I would like to forget.
1: You would, but you can't. Jez Butterworth is one of the... Is the showrunner Jez Butterworth. I just have to keep saying it.
4: It's not real.
1: It's not a real name.
4: Stop saying it. It's not real. It's
1: weird.
4: You have like a weird kink around it. You just want to say Jez Butterworth around two women, and it's uncomfortable.
1: It's a great name.
3: 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My Talk 107.1. 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
4: All right. Listen, Maxine's at. If you are a Maxinista, it's a TJ Maxx shopper, I'm assuming.
1: Probably. That sounds right.
4: No, I mean, like, that's what it means, right?
1: I think that's what I'm saying. That sounds right. Yeah, I agree.
4: So, like, this all comes from a Maxinista.
1: So, I lean to you because you hang out with younger people than I do.
4: Thank you for acknowledging that. I'm death gripping to you.
1: No, it's true. That is, I wasn't going to use those exact words, but, I mean, you are definitely older than me, but you're older than me around younger people. So, what you do...
4: Mommy no like this.
1: So what you do is a lot of times you'll come in here and you'll start explaining these things to me, like what mogging is and what maxing is, and I'm like... I don't know what you're talking about.
4: Yeah, because when I had a tan, I was tan mogging everybody.
1: Tan mogging. And explain what tan mogging is.
4: So mogging in general is like flexing, bragging, doing something amazing. Like if I was to do a bunch of push-ups, I'd be like push-up mogging you. But when I got my spray tan, which everyone was obsessed, I looked like a model for like 2 weeks. I was tan mogging. Any photo we'd all take, I was the tan one in the photo. My family refused to take photos with me, but that's for other reasons.
1: Of course.
4: And I continued. Now I'm not tan mogging. Now I'm back to myself.
1: So in addition to mogging, there's also a trend called maxing. Now what this is essentially it's different, like maxing out these different ways. So Google just released a list of the most annoying maxing, quote unquote, trends that we've had and that we've been searching for online all throughout the year.
4: Okay.
1: And we put this list together, but here is a few of them. We're going to start at the very bottom because this is the one you just talked about. Mogging maxing. And that is a trend where you're aggressively trying to maximize one's ability to, quote, mog others. In other words, like Brittany just described, to look, dress, or present themselves in a better way than anybody else to make other people feel inferior. Similar to you talking about, I was so tan, everyone else was so less tan than me. You are mogging maxing.
4: This week, yep. I have not been mogging maxing because I've been exclusively wearing tennis shoes because of the walking challenge. So you're welcome.
1: You've been shoe maxing. Like, you've been showing off that shoe game. You just wore brand new kicks yesterday. I was like, dang, I should wear my brand new kicks.
4: Did you?
1: No, I didn't.
4: I was excited.
1: But I said I should have.
4: I'm step mogging.
1: Yeah, you're step mogging everybody.
2: Mogging.
1: You're step maxing. That's I'm what you're doing.
2: You are step maxing.
4: And mogging.
2: Literally.
1: You are in the step challenge, step maxing. So what do you think about that one? You're cool. Like,
4: I feel like it's fine.
1: Okay.
4: I think that it's a interesting conversation. It's like the idea that is it an intentional thing? If it's not intentional, are you still mogging? Are you still maxing?
1: I think it has to be an intentional thing to be quote unquote maxing. Like, this is influencers are online saying, I'm mogging maxing right now because I'm doing this. We'll get to a few more of these, and I think it'll be a better example.
4: Yeah, I just mean, like for me, you know me, I don't care what anyone's wearing. I want to wear, for example, like a bridesmaid's dress that day. So
1: sure.
4: It's like, but I get that there could be a time where it feels right to mogging max.
1: Here's another one. So we're away from mogging now. We're moving on to this next one on this list. This is the number one. It's called friction maxing. Have you heard of friction maxing?
4: No, but it sounds...
2: I usually try to avoid friction.
4: Yeah.
1: Well, in this case, it's deliberately making things harder or more inconvenient for yourself in an attempt to build discipline and resilience. So, for example, it's like taking cold showers, deleting delivery apps on your phone, or maybe parking much further away than you normally would, so you would be walking more.
4: Yeah.
1: Again, it's the idea of making life, you know, maybe when you're on a plane, you don't use any social media, any technology, you don't even watch the screen. Just like making life more difficult in a way to build discipline. Friction maxing.
4: I sometimes do this.
1: Okay.
4: I will park far away to get a little bit more exercise. I used to put my phone in weird spots. So in the morning, I'd like wake up and not be able to just lay in bed.
1: Okay.
4: Like, I've done some friction maxing. It's rare now that I'm adding any extra steps to my life, just in general. But do you friction max?
1: There's certain things that I just do by default. Like, on an airplane, I usually never watch anything because it kind of makes me sick sometimes. So I literally just sit there and I'll either listen to a podcast or I'll just sit there and just listen to the plane and stare at other people. A lot of times I'll actually watch. It seems like I don't get sick if I'm watching somebody else's movie. So I actually watched all of the 2014 Godzilla without listening to it, just on a plane going to Las Vegas, looking at somebody else's TV.
4: What is that called? That's called dry, when you...
2: Raw dogging.
1: Raw dogging a plane. Yeah.
4: Raw dogging a plane is a cursed energy. So you
2: Although I asked to raw dog my coffee order at Starbucks once, and the barista looked at me and said, ma'am, no.
1: Ooh.
2: That's not how you say that.
4: What were you trying to say?
2: Well, I just asked for a black coffee. I said, I'm going to raw dog that. Give me a black coffee.
1: And she's like, nope, that's not it.
2: She was like, ma'am.
1: Not happening.
2: Please leave.
4: I totally understand that you are not allowed in that coffee shop again.
1: Brittany, this is the one I know you are going to be most worried about with me. It's called cortisol maxing. This is living in a way that's designed to maximize stress hormones like overworking, doom scrolling, or not getting enough sleep.
4: I will not be cortisol maxing. I don't like that you are cortisol maxing.
1: But I'm not. But yes, continue.
4: This is not something I listen, when I'm not at work, good luck getting a hold of me.
1: Mm-hmm.
4: Like, I don't check my emails. I try to intentionally not be on my phone for so long where I'm doom scrolling and feel like crap. I prioritize sleep in a freaky way.
1: Yeah.
4: Like, I guard sleep with my life. It's in my planner sometimes.
1: Yeah, no, you got it. Everyone who knows you, whatever's in your planner is happening.
4: Bible.
1: That is Bible. So when you put sleep in there, I'm getting a nap at this time.
4: Go to sleep. That's why I have my alarm clock plays music at 10:30 at night to get me in bed. And I
1: That's
4: go,
1: awesome.
4: I'd love to watch another episode, but my alarm's making noise that I have to go to bed.
1: Got to do it. All right, we got two more of these to go through. By the way, we're going through this list of Google's list of the most annoying maxing trends. That's apparently a thing. Chud maxing. Now, if you have you heard of this one before, either of you?
4: Of course I haven't.
1: Okay, cool. I'm just making sure. This is ironically embracing the taste, habits, and aesthetic associated with uncultured, unpleasant internet, quote-unquote, chuds.
4: Finn called me a chud the other day.
1: Yeah.
4: And I said, go to your room.
1: Yeah. Nice.
4: And then I ended up Googling, or not Googling, we did ChatGPT what a chud is. And...
1: Ask it right now. Let's see what it says right now.
4: Oh, no, I have the answer because we actually ended up asking what is the female equivalent of getting kicked in the balls as well.
1: Jeez.
4: I know. We had a weird day. We were laughing so hard. I wrote, should I ground them? Oh, that was one of it. My nephews just kept calling me a chud. What does that mean? Chud is usually an insult, meaning that someone who's lacking, that is acting like an idiot, a jerk, or obnoxious person. And then later I wrote, should I ground them? And AI wrote, probably not based on that word alone.
1: They're probably right.
2: Maybe a three strike situation here.
4: And I said, chud is generally more of a category of dork. You might step in if it's used to bully somebody. Also, if you do it, it'll probably cause them to laugh more at you. And I went, oh, great.
1: So the idea of this one, chud maxing, is where you're leaning into some of those things. So the examples they give is like wearing cargo shorts, sharing really bad, loud opinions online, eating gas station food. Like, those are some examples of, like, you know you probably have. It's like the people who are like, I know it's controversial to love Hawaiian pizza or to love pineapple on pizza, so I'm going to make it my identity.
4: Yeah.
1: It's
4: They like think it's slumming.
1: Yeah.
4: It's pick me.
1: It's pick me. That's what I was looking for. Yeah,
4: it's pick really me. Pick me. Also, did you want to know where AI thought the equivalent of being kicked in the balls is?
1: I would not. I would love to. Yes, please.
4: Okay. They said, you can get kicked in the vulva. It hurts quite a bit. Otherwise, areas include the shin, the knee, the tailbone, the solar plexus.
2: Oh, so getting kicked in the junk is just like getting kicked in the shin?
1: I can tell you and ChatGPT that is inaccurate. It is much different.
4: I don't know.
1: More painful.
2: I don't know. That's what ChatGPT says, Mike.
1: I've never got kicked in the shin and wanted to throw up. But that's exactly what happens when the opposite, the other one happens. So we got one final one to go.
4: Okay.
1: This one's cool and very cute, and I kind of love it. Nona maxing.
4: Like grandma, like Nona?
1: Like Italian grandmother Nona maxing. This is where you really lean into a lifestyle of cooking things from scratch, gardening, and prioritizing very cozy and romanticizing like domestic routines. I kind of like Nona maxing.
4: Yeah.
2: I want to be friends with somebody who's Nona maxing. I don't want to be the Nona, but I want to know them in my life.
4: Maybe next door. Maybe not, because if they have like a really nice yard, you don't want to be next door and ruin their vibe.
2: Mean. She's not.
4: But Nona maxing is pretty much Martha Stewarting.
1: Yeah. I honestly think my wife kind of Nona maxes a little bit.
4: She loves you.
1: Yeah. She loves like romanticizing. Like a lot of times I'll wake up in the morning on like a Monday or Tuesday and I look, we have this gold board that sits in our kitchen and it has literally the week's menu like all written out and all the different things on it. She has beautiful handwriting. It's so awesome.
4: She's Nona maxing.
2: You live in a bistro.
1: It's so great. I do love it.
4: I know. That.
2: Can I just come Airbnb a room like 100%, every couple weeks?
4: 100%.
2: You
4: can.
2: Like, Sarah do that. Aww.
1: Yeah.
4: Okay. That's cute. I love that.
1: So there you go. I'll let her know when I go home tonight. She is Nona maxing.
4: She's Nona maxing.
1: That's kind of a fun list, and again, also kind
2: Sarah
1: of annoying.
2: Maxing?
1: List.
2: Let's just change that one
1: Let's
2: right
1: do
2: now.
1: That.
4: Sarah
1: yeah.
4: maxing, Samaraxine.
16: Where talk is fun.
17: You are so sweet. You saw that I was freaking out, and you knew that I needed a good laugh. I don't know what I'd do without you.
16: My talk, everything entertainment.

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3: ABC News, I'm Wayne Cabot. You can't walk and you can't drive in a bustling part of Manhattan right now because of a skyscraper under renovation that is slightly leaning, the upper floor beams buckling at the former Pfizer building. Mayor Zoran Mamdani.
4: The NYPD has instituted a frozen zone from 40th to 45th streets between 1st and 3rd Avenues. These streets have been temporarily closed off to both pedestrian and vehicular traffic.
3: Mamdani is joining fellow progressive Bernie Sanders in urging Graham Platner to end his Maine Senate campaign after a former girlfriend accused him of entering her home and raping her. Iran firing on more ships today in the Strait of Hormuz, one of them a Saudi tanker, the kingdom demanding reparations. Just now, the U.S. is revoking its license that authorized the sale of Iranian oil. Oil prices back above 70 a barrel. Stocks fell on Wall Street. S&P down 33. This is ABC News.
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7: What day of the week is it? Nobody knows. That can't be figured out.
8: Oh, I think it's Thursday, Brittany. I see it here on the bottom right corner of my computer. And I think it's on yours, too.
7: Mine's not on.
8: Oh, darn it.
7: So it's a Thursday. What are we playing today?
8: We kind of mix it up on Thursdays. Today, we are going to play another over-under game. Are you excited for it?
7: Let's do it.
8: Now, on Tuesday, we did over-under game, and it was World Cup related because the World Cup kicked off. Well, I kind of had fun with that one because, again, sports aren't the two of yours, it's not the favorite thing of both of you, right?
7: It's not our forte.
8: It's okay, yeah, that's correct.
9: I'm begrudgingly having a sports summer because you can't avoid it this year.
8: This is true. Well, one other thing.
7: You'd be surprised.
8: Brittany, I'm going to make matters even worse for you.
7: No, not because
8: if there's a sport that I know you hate more than basketball or soccer or football or anything, I don't think you're a big fan of golf. Are you a big fan of golf?
7: I like playing it.
8: Oh, you do? Okay, cool.
7: Like, I'll play it, but
8: For like 7 holes, and then you're like, I'm done.
7: 9.
8: Okay.
7: An exec course, brah, because I'm an exec.
8: Brah. We should go golfing sometime.
7: Oh, I have so many cute outfits. I golfed a good...
8: I do, too.
7: Well, that's what's more important.
8: Of course
7: it is. Which color we were... Like, when we do it on the golf show...
8: Yeah.
7: You know that I was the most excited about my fit.
8: Yeah. Weren't you rocking that?
7: Outfit similar.
8: I think you were... Oh, okay. I thought you were rocking almost that exact same outfit at
7: the
8: golf show.
7: I have a designated outfit
8: for
7: that.
8: Golf. Okay,
7: yeah, this is
8: it.
7: Actually a business suit.
8: Oh, okay, cool.
7: You just don't really get it. Mm-hmm. You don't understand business.
8: All right, I'm not. You're exactly right. All right, let's dig into this. U.S. Open kicked off today. Like, literally, they're still playing it right now, the first round of the U.S. Open. So today's over-under game is all going to be related to U.S. Open. Should be kind of fun, the U.S. Open golf tournament. Let's get it started here first by deciding who's going to go first, flipping a coin. It's flipping. It's heads. Brittany, do you want to go first or second?
7: I want to go first.
8: She's going to go first. Brittany, I ask you this. The U.S. Open just started.

0: this morning at Shinnecock Hills Golf Course in Southampton, New York.
1: Do I have to bleep that?
2: I blacked.
0: You don't have to. It's okay.
2: I blacked all that out. It was so many boring facts.
0: How many years has the event happened? In other words, what number of tournaments, U.S. Opens, is this current one in Southampton, New York at Shinnecock Hills? Like, it's the what annual?
2: I get it. I'm
0: okay, cool.
2: You're just, with my
0: I'm
2: brain.
0: Well, see, here's the thing about thinking on the radio is when you
2: don't
0: think on the radio.
2: Me how to do radio in
0: there's
2: my
0: dead
2: own show.
0: Air.
2: Don't.
0: When you're like, let me stop and think about it. So this is what I'm doing is it's called vamping here. I'm giving you time to think,
2: 20?
0: But instead you're coming after me.
2: 20 years.
0: 20 years?
2: No, no, no. I'm saying that's how many years I've been on radio. No, it's more than 20 years.
0: Okay. Again, I'm going to continue
2: 68.
0: To talk here. Okay,
2: just
0: thank you.
2: Just give me a second.
0: 68.
2: You're hyped right now. I need you to bring it down.
1: He gets really excited about
2: I
1: golf.
2: Oh, 68 years. I had like a half second
0: I'm hyped because there's
2: pause.
0: 4 minutes left in this segment. We haven't even got through the first question yet because you thought
2: you
0: for 4 minutes.
2: Maybe you shouldn't have been talking about your golf outfits.
0: We go over to you, Leah. Do you think it's more than 68, the number of U.S. Opens that have happened in golf?
1: Yeah, it's definitely over.
0: She's saying it's definitely over.
1: Or maybe
2: definitely
1: over.
2: Maybe
0: she's
2: over.
0: Right.
2: Okay,
0: no, it's definitely over. Today kicked off the 126th. U.S. Open.
2: I almost said 100.
0: You should have.
2: I know, but somebody keeps yelling at me
1: like
2: every time I would talk.
1: It's a very Gatsby kind of coded sport.
2: Yeah.
1: 100 years is probably about
0: 100 years is correct. Point goes to Leah there.
1: Thank you.
0: Now we go over to you, Leah. You get to set the line for this next one.
1: Right.
0: Are you ready?
1: Yes.
0: On the par, and I know this is some detail here, but again, I'll break it down in a second. On the par 4, 16th hole of the 1938 U.S. Open, a guy named Ray Ansley shot the worst single hole score in U.S. Open history.
1: Oh, nice.
0: How many shots did it take for him to get the ball in the hole again on a par 4? There's your clue.
1: Mm-hmm.
0: But it was the most shots ever in U.S. Open history.
2: You're too good for your
1: I'm going to set the line at 12.
0: She's going to set the line at 12. You think it's over under 12, Brittany?
2: That's a great line. I was thinking 8, so I'm going to go under.
0: She was thinking 8. She's going to go under. Is it under 12? It is not. This story is so great.
2: Oh,
0: it was
2: God.
0: The 1938 U.S. Open.
2: Yeah.
0: Ray hits it into a creek.
1: Oh, man.
0: It's in the creek. He walks up to it and says, well, there's the ball. And he tries hitting it out of the creek. And it doesn't go anywhere. So then he swings again. Doesn't go anywhere. Swings again. Still in the creek. Swings again. Still in the creek. Swings again. Gets out of the creek, but hits a tree and goes in the sand. Pops it up on the green. Finally gets it in. 19 shots later.
2: Wow.
0: They ask him, excuse me, Ray, why didn't you just take a drop? Because
2: yeah.
0: you hit it in the water.
2: Yeah.
0: You should have taken a drop. It's a one-stroke penalty, and you would have been able to hit it from the grass. He said, quote, I didn't know you could do that. I thought I had to play it where it lied.
1: I love him.
2: There's so many.
1: Okay,
2: we are all him.
1: As a former high school golfer who went
0: so
1: to state,
0: beautiful.
1: I went to state 3 times.
0: Ooh, look at you.
1: And in 1994, out of 111 Montana State female golfers, do you want to know what I placed?
2: Mm-hmm.
1: 111th.
0: Ooh, but you made it to state. That's
1: three
0: awesome.
1: Years, 3 years at state, baby.
0: That's amazing.
2: I'm impressive.
0: There were 113 eligible golfers for state that year. I'm just kidding.
1: 111. I was 111 out of 111.
0: It's
1: I
0: like,
1: was dead last.
0: It's like high school football in Minnesota. Everybody makes the playoffs. So it doesn't matter how good your season was. You're just making the playoffs. Yeah. It was when I was a kid.
1: They had to round up. They had to recruit some girls from like the soccer team.
0: I love it.
1: Like,
0: yeah.
2: I will
0: it's
2: say
0: awesome.
2: This. Leah would be so fun to golf with.
0: Oh, you all would be.
1: I am so fun to golf with.
2: I agree.
0: Golf outing. We're doing it.
2: Do golf outing.
0: All right. Leah has an opportunity to use that golf knowledge and put an end to this one very quickly. Let's see if she can do it with this one here. Leah, you get to set the line for this. Oh, no, Brittany, you're setting the line for this one.
2: Correct.
0: Right, we're back to you. Tiger Woods.
2: I know him.
0: Won the 2000 U.S. Open at Pebble Beach with the biggest blowout in history. It was the biggest blowout victory for any U.S. Open in history. By how many strokes did Tiger Woods win that year?
2: 10.
0: She's saying 10. I ask you, over under 10, Leah.
1: God, 10's a really good guess, Brittany.
2: Thank you.
1: I'm going to say under.
0: She's going to say under. Is it under 10 strokes, the biggest blowout in U.S. Open history? It is not.
2: Oh.
0: Point goes to Brittany. Oh, nice
2: I was
0: line.
2: Nervous because it felt like a big lie. It felt like a big jump.
0: 15. He won by 15
2: wow.
0: strokes.
2: Good
0: so
2: job,
0: it was
2: Tiger.
0: Over 10. Yes, that was at the height of Tiger being Tiger.
2: Wow.
1: Good guess, Brittany.
0: Yes.
2: Hey, hey, guys, thanks. People don't realize that this is hard, and I work hard.
0: All right. We talked about Ray.
2: I don't know what I'm saying.
0: We talked about Ray, who hit the ball in the creek and didn't know you could take a drop. We're going to go back over to you, Leah, here for this next one.
2: Okay.
0: Par for a single round of a tournament is usually 72 strokes. So sure. if you hit 72, you're dead center par. What is the single worst round in U.S. Open history? So again, this is somebody who qualified for the U.S. Open, and they had the worst round in U.S. Open history.
1: Does this count that guy who had take like 19 shots?
0: If he is eligible.
1: Okay.
0: Yes,
1: okay.
0: So that includes his round. He is eligible.
1: Oh, let's say.
2: So for the all 18 holes?
0: For all 18 holes, one okay. round. Again, average would be 72. What is the worst ever recorded?
1: I'm going to say 138.
0: She's going to go 138, I ask you, Brittany, over or under 138.
2: Way higher, because good golfers, if you get about 100 on the 18 holes, my mom's pumped about it. So I feel like there's got to be one that had a bad day.
0: Well, if you're professional golfers, you're expected to get par, which is 72.
2: Yeah, I know.
0: Got it. Cool. Is it higher? It is.
2: Thank you. My reasoning worked.
1: Okay.
0: 157.
2: Oh.
0: A professional golfer.
2: But like golf is one of those things you can have a really bad day.
0: Yeah. But I mean, 157 hasn't happened in 130 years. Because this was in 1898.
2: Oh my God.
0: A guy named J.D. Tucker shot 157.
2: Are we sure that he knows how
0: goodness.
2: To count? Because it feels like maybe he didn't. Maybe the.
1: Was he playing with his putter the whole round?
2: Like, maybe the public school system failed him.
0: He and Ray are like, I don't know the rules. I'm just in this dang tournament.
1: Right? Oh, all right. Gilmore.
0: So with that, we're all tied up. It's going to come down to this final one, which is perfect on this U.S. Open golf kickoff. Brittany,
2: yeah,
0: back to you.
2: Yeah.
0: John J. McDermott.
2: Jingle? Oh, no. Sorry.
0: His name is my name. John J. McDermott was the youngest winner in the history of the U.S. Open. How old, or either way, however you look at it, how old was John J. McDermott?
2: John J. was...
0: youngest winner ever of the U.S. Open.
2: 20 years old.
0: You're going to say 20 years old. I ask you. Over under 20.
2: Under.
0: She's saying under. If it's under, Leah's our winner today, and I think you've swept the week. I think you won every game this week. If it's over, Brittany gets the point, and she's the winner on this day. Is it under 20? It is. Congratulations,
2: yay,
0: Leah.
2: Don't choke and die.
0: One. Jeez.
2: I said don't.
0: Wonderful line. The correct answer was 19.
2: Okay. Frick, because I was like,
0: if you would have said 19, you would have been right up spot on.
2: I know. You know, I kept thinking, I was like, Tiger got so much notoriety, or positive yep. what version of that, yep. around being so young, and he wasn't like super young.
0: He was
2: so
0: early
2: that's why
0: 20s,
2: I was like,
0: yeah. John J. McDermott won the tournament in 1911. Hale Irwin was actually the oldest champion in 1990. He was 45.
1: 45.
0: TV. All right.
2: Hey, guys. I'm really happy that I won.
0: You didn't, Brittany. You lost the game.
2: It's weird because I feel like I won because of that 20 and 19 year old that won, that being 1 year off. So I know that I'm supposed to hand it over to Leah right now, but why does it feel like I won?
1: Because, you know, Brittany, this is like the hippie Olympics. It doesn't matter who wins. We're all losers.
2: That's
1: up next. Last call.
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11: What up?
12: Hi.
11: Hi, welcome back to the BK Show. We're casual.
12: We're super cash.
11: We're actually asking about food we've eaten.
12: Yeah, we're going to talk more about that after we get done chatting. We're going to be talking about, I was so excited to see this list because I cannot wait to get the reaction of the two of you. Father's Day is coming up on Sunday. And to share an appreciation for all daddies.
11: Hey, happy Father's Day.
12: Thank you.
11: You punk.
12: I got punk.
11: She needs you.
12: We're sharing some appreciation for the daddies. Even the animated ones. We have got a roundup from social media. This is from Instagram, so I'm going to put this together, and actually people voted on it, but this account has broken down the hottest and best, so overall best Disney dads.
11: Disney dads.
12: So these are Disney characters, so animated Disney characters that are dads. Now, what
13: Can
12: I love.
13: Can I click this link now?
12: Please don't. No. I don't want anyone to click this link. Okay. I don't want either of you to click this link. We'll go through it together. I want to let you know that this was broken down by two very important categories. One, parenting. So parenting. Number one is parenting. So
11: being
12: like
11: a good parent is hot.
12: Are you just a good dad?
11: Are
12: the
11: you good
12: second
11: dad?
12: Is just labeled DILF.
11: Dang. Literally.
12: So we're talking about animated. That is. We're talking about the animated characters that are on your list.
13: So, Mike, when you brought this topic to me, I thought we were going to be looking at hot dads walking around Disneyland.
12: No, not at all. These are Disney characters.
11: To be clear, one of the categories is just being a good father and like, oh, that's so great. I love that. And the other one's getting D'd down.
12: Yes.
11: Okay.
12: Yes. Exactly.
11: Good to know.
12: So when you think of animated characters, we're talking about animated, again, Disney characters. Which dads or daddies, zaddies maybe in some cases as well, do you think of?
11: Like off the top of my
12: head? Off the top of their head. Who do you think would be high on this list? We'll start with that. Are there in a couple? And then we'll actually run through the list.
13: I mean, the king and Cinderella's got a strong mustache game.
12: The king and Cinderella.
13: I don't mind that.
12: Okay.
11: Interesting.
12: I will say he did not make this list at all, this top 10. Bernie, is there any dad or zaddy that sticks out to you for Disney characters?
11: I'm trying to remember any. We've been watching a lot of Moana lately, and that dad is like not trying to let Moana leave the island. I guess
12: bad parenting,
11: not a great
12: or good parenting.
11: Parent. I don't know.
13: King Triton.
12: There you go.
13: Another strong mustache game.
11: Now he's an awful dad.
12: Here we go. So let's Daddy, you nailed, let's run Brittany. Through it here.
11: No, but the first category is being good parent.
12: It's a combination of the two. So listen. So here we go. King, slow down. We got this. King Triton on the list at number 6.
13: Okay.
12: He's actually in a tie. There's four of these that are in a tie for 13 points is how I'll word it. So again, it was out of 10 parenting and out of 10 DILF level. We've got 5 for King Triton, 5 points on parenting. And 8 points for DILF ability.
11: This falls into the Grinch thing as well. Where is it?
12: Don't. Don't do that.
13: Oh, I think there's a whole, ask Kendall. I think there's a whole thing about how the mermaids do that.
11: Where is
12: don't
11: it?
12: Don't do that. We're
13: Kendall
12: not doing
13: would
12: that.
13: Know, but.
11: Where
12: we're
11: is not, it, guys?
12: So let's look at who's.
11: Where is he pooping too? Nope, that's another question.
12: Don't look
11: just
12: at
11: swimming
12: it.
11: And
13: did
11: pooping?
13: You not have goldfish?
11: That's what I'm saying. Like, do man. You really want that in your room?
12: Okay, let's go to the bottom of this list, and we'll start working our way up. We're going to start with
13: poor Mike.
12: Jasmine's dad, the Sultan.
11: No.
12: From, hear me out. That's where,
11: I know. I'm just saying no.
12: Yeah, yeah. From his parenting level,
11: yeah.
12: Where would you put him?
11: 2?
12: They got him a 9 out of 10 for parenting.
11: What?
13: I mean, he's a little overprotective, but I think he loves his kid.
11: He tries to marry him or off to princes.
13: That's
12: that
13: what
12: was
13: she
12: also
13: had to do
12: his
13: back then.
12: Culture. Like, that was his.
11: Oh, Jasmine. And he also, like, had no authority over her. Like, well, there's so many things where I'm like, you're bad at decision making and you're bad at follow through.
13: And he's not hot.
12: I was about to say, is he hot? Because he's a 3 out of 10 when it comes to the DILF scale.
11: 3 is gracious for that
13: very
11: man.
13: Very gracious.
12: Now we're going to talk next about a man
11: who's wearing pajamas like the whole time too.
12: Belle's dad, Maurice. People love this man.
11: Great dad. He lets the Belle be Belle. I can't stress enough. He's like, it doesn't matter that the whole city thinks you're kind of a bitch and like walk through the town with your nose in a book. I love you, Belle, and I'm an inventor, and there's a lot of great things going for him. He sacrifices himself.
13: Mm-hmm.
11: No, reverse. She sacrifices himself for her.
12: Everything you said is correct. He is a 10 out of 10 from a parenting scale.
11: Mm-hmm.
12: Unfortunately.
13: Not hot.
12: Not the vibe people are going for. What? He's 2 out of 10 on the DILF scale.
13: Oh, they're going to put King Sultan higher than...
12: Yep.
11: Yeah, that's wrong.
12: The Sultan.
11: This guy at least rides a horse and has a French cottage.
12: Yeah. This is true.
11: So, like, I would get down with the get down for a French cottage for the summer.
12: All right. So we got some hot takes here on, again, we're going through the list of the hottest Disney dads ranked. These are the actual characters that are in Disney. It's ranked both by parental skills, like a parental ability, how good of a dad they are, and then also how much the DILF ability is what it's called on this scale. Let's jump into the top 5 because we got to get through some of these here. How about Aladdin's dad? Aladdin's dad from Aladdin.
13: Did Aladdin have a dad?
12: The King of Thieves. Aladdin had a dad. His name is Kasim.
11: I don't recognize that Aladdin.
13: He was an orphan.
12: Well, I'll just say if you Google him, he must be hot as heck because Aladdin's dad, Kasim, Kassim, is 10 out of 10 from the DILF scale.
11: Yep.
12: She says yep.
11: He's got the little, like, tufts of gray.
12: Oh, my goodness.
11: Hell yeah. What's his name?
12: Oh, my.
11: Kassim. Yeah, Kasim.
13: Oh, hi, Daddy.
11: But I don't recognize this Aladdin in the sense that, like, it's not in my, not, that's not my Aladdin.
12: It must be it's the sequel. The
11: There's
12: Aladdin,
11: like 6 Aladdins,
12: oh,
11: by the way.
12: The King of Thieves. Okay. He's a 5 out of 10 when it comes to parenting, though. So he's only number 5
13: on
12: the list.
13: I mean, he was an absentee father. Yeah.
12: Yeah.
13: That's generous. Bad generous.
11: I think Aladdin looked towards that monkey as for father.
13: I think so.
12: We've got 4 left to go. We're going to jump up to number 4. Rapunzel's dad, King Frederick of Corona.
11: He's barely in it.
12: A 9 out of 10 from a parenting standpoint, and he's a 7 out of 10 from the DILF scale.
11: I cannot stress enough, as somebody who watches Tangled, just saying, like, as somebody who watches Tangled a lot, you learn nothing of his parenting. This baby got stolen at age, like, 1 month, and we know nothing of his parenting.
12: All right. We've got, on the rest of this scale, I'll say we have 2 dads that hit the 10 out of 10 from the DILF standpoint.
11: I will say the main character... Entangled, or the main man.
13: Flynn.
12: Yeah.
11: So freaking hot.
12: Mm-hmm. Yeah, mm-hmm. Flynn Wright, right? Isn't it?
11: Yeah,
12: Flynn
11: I'd
12: Rider?
11: Flynn ride that.
12: Oh,
13: call
12: my
13: that
12: goodness.
13: Daddy.
12: Okay, we move on to number 3 on the list. Again, there were 2 dads left that hit 10 out of 10 from the DILF ability.
11: Let him pull my hair, because you know he climbs her hair.
12: Got any other ones?
11: No, I'm good.
12: I can get a rim shot going here.
11: We're good.
12: All right, number 3 on the list, 10 out of 10 from the DILF scale, 8 out of 10 from the parenting scale. Tarzan's dad. In Tarzan.
11: One who was killed by the lion?
12: I don't know. I haven't seen Tarzan. I don't even see any of these films except the old ones.
13: He's got those mutton chops.
12: Yeah.
11: He's murdered immediately. He also brought a baby to a jungle.
13: That's fine. I travel. The king can travel.
11: You
13: kids,
11: travel with kids is one thing, but he brought a baby to like a jungle.
13: As long as he had his shots, he's fine.
11: I don't know if that's true. Mm.
12: All right, we're going to move on to The Princess and the Frog, because that is where we find Tiana's dad in Princess and the Frog. He is James. He's a 10 out of 10 from a parenting standpoint and a 9 out of 10 on this list from a DILF standpoint.
11: Yeah, he's a pretty cute dad.
13: Oh, yeah.
11: And like, yeah, he's
13: hot. I agree with this 100%.
12: All right, guys, that leaves just one.
13: Okay.
12: There can only be one. One Disney dad.
13: Rule them all.
11: Mufasa.
12: One Disney dad.
11: Yeah. It's gotta be Mufasa.
12: One Disney dad hit the 10 out of 10 from a parenting standpoint and from a DILF standpoint. It's Mufasa from The Lion King. Number one, 20 out of 20, 10 out of 10. Mufasa checks every one of those boxes.
13: No notes. No notes.
11: I would get with Mufasa to get to Scar.
12: That's because you like the bad boys.
11: I like how his shoulder blades pop out. He's like undernourished. Well, very MGK.
12: Very MGK.
11: Mike, that was a great list. Thanks. You so much. Hey, so you guys email us. Which Disney dad do you want to take to Pound Town? Just kidding. We won't respond. We're out of here. We'll see you tomorrow. Bye.
14: Where talk is fun.
15: Hey, do me a favor, will you? Talk to me about something. Take my mind off things.
14: 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Everything entertainment.
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23: Let's go, girls.
11: Let's freaking go, BBs. What up? It's the BK Show. Kendall's still on maternity leave. Mike's in for Kendall.
12: Hello, hello.
11: And Leah's in for Mike.
13: Hey, guys.
11: And I am still me. And
12: that's okay, though.
11: Not when you hear this.
12: We like it.
11: It's day one of the walking challenge.
12: Oh, no. Please, anybody else.
11: Anybody else.
12: Not
11: he says.
12: Her.
24: Not my gumdrop buttons.
12: Oh, boy.
11: Yeah.
12: Walking challenge day one. How awful has it been so far?
11: A lot of anxiety.
12: Yeah.
11: I've lost hair.
12: Okay.
11: I'm going to be wearing sneaker looks. Mm-hmm. I wear really unsensible shoes here because we sit most of the time, and they're just the only time to wear giant platforms is here. I'm going to wear tennis shoes pretty much for the next 2 weeks, so it's all going to be looks around that.
12: Okay.
11: Which feels fine.
12: Yeah.
11: It's a lot of pressure. Our company takes it very seriously, and our team leader, Brooke, takes it very seriously.
12: Yeah, I walked in. We had the rival team was actually in when I got in today talking to Brooke, and it was just fun to listen to that smack talk back and forth. And it was, they weren't messing around. KS95 was hanging out. Yeah, I know. They were in there talking. Crisco was in there talking to her right when I walked
11: Crisco
12: in today.
11: Crisco Adam.
12: Mm-hmm. I don't know what they were saying. I wasn't in there. I'm not saying there's any sort of back dealings happening or anything nefarious, but I'm just saying there were conversations that were being had when I came in.
11: He's claiming he's going to do 30,000 a day.
12: Every day. And that's the max, I believe, right?
11: But here's the thing. That's the max. Here's the thing about it. He's like the person who's made it really clear, like, hey, if you ever need emergency child care, I'll help you out. Like, he's so lovely.
12: Mm-hmm.
11: So, like, who says I don't need him during nap jail?
12: I think you, of all people, should understand any prior comment or statement goes out the window during the walking challenge. You know that.
11: Should I text him? Hey, I might need child care tomorrow. Cancel my nanny.
12: That's so funny. Yeah, yeah, yeah.
11: You know what would happen?
13: Saboteur.
11: I know. What would happen is he knows there's a treadmill in my basement because that's what I do during nap jail.
12: Or be like, yeah, sounds good. Gogo and I are going to go for a 14-mile walk.
11: I will say this. She used to be an age a couple years ago during the walking challenge. It was great because she'd be in the stroller for hours and love it.
12: Mm-hmm.
11: Now she wants to be in on the mix. She'll walk for a little bit and then wants to walk with me. And it's like,
12: have to pick up the pace, kid.
11: Yeah, so I'm a bad mom.
12: Slow down. I got little legs.
11: Yes, you get more steps than I do.
12: That's true.
11: Jerk. She put it on her. I did something really cool this weekend.
12: What's up?
11: I have this friend who, they're really hard to buy for.
12: Okay.
11: And so I knew they loved cars. And I found, people know what this is. I've never heard of it prior. It's called Turo. Cannot stress enough. They have not paid me a dollar in the history of the world. Where you can rent a car for any amount of time. A lot of people use it just for like car rentals on vacation.
12: Sure. How does it differ?
11: It's just through the person. It's like an Airbnb.
12: Verbo
11: car
12: vibe,
11: rental.
12: But Turo. Okay, got it.
13: But you can also get like special cars through this, right?
11: And that's what I got.
12: Ooh, what'd you get?
11: Oh, God. I already forgot the name of it.
12: Mercury Comet.
11: A Mercury Comet.
12: Oh, wow. A Mercury Comet. That's cool. Like what? Like an old one?
11: A
12: like
11: 1960 something.
12: Oh, okay. Cool. That's awesome.
11: Yeah. And one of the things, I used to have a convertible, and then Grant from My Talk bought it from me when I was literally like stayed at my sister's house trying to find a house. And I was like, when you hit an age with your kiddo that you're the emergency pickup, you never take the fun car anymore.
12: This is true. That'll never happen.
11: So I just had this silly convertible in my car for the longest time where I would use it like twice a year. And then all my friends and family would take it all the time. And I was like, I need to get rid of this.
12: Sure.
11: So I missed it. And I was like, it'd be fun to have a convertible day.
12: Mm-hmm.
11: And this is so silly. It ended up being like, it wasn't that much money. I think it was like $300.
12: Oh, wow. Okay.
11: For like pretty much the whole weekend.
12: The whole weekend just to run around in this old 70s car suite?
11: Yeah, like it was one of those things I'm like, yes, it's more expensive than I would thought, but also like weirdly fun instead of going to a dinner or something like that.
12: Yeah.
11: I don't know. People spend their money so differently because I don't drink, and I don't really go to restaurants very often. Sure. So I was like, this will be fun.
12: Oh, yeah.
11: We used it all weekend.
12: Yeah.
11: It was so fun. And I also was so thankful to give it back.
12: Oh, really?
11: Because it is a piece of crap.
12: You don't say. A car from 50 years ago.
11: Exactly.
12: Okay.
11: Yeah, that's what I mean. Like, it was honestly, if you have a car person in your life, this is the move.
12: Yeah, for sure.
11: Because, like, you don't have to have this car in your life.
12: Yep.
11: And I don't understand. Car people are masochists. Because, like, the thing...
13: It's a lifestyle.
11: It's your whole life. It's your whole hobby. Because this thing, you'd have to start braking like a block before you need to brake.
12: Okay.
11: Its turning radius is like just, you know, I don't know, a mile. You have to like get that turn in early.
12: You're driving a boat at this point.
11: Everything about it drives me crazy. Like the things I love the most nowadays, first off, being warm. Mm-hmm. I forgot I love that so much. Talking on the phone sometimes while you drive. Can't do that. Like, there's so many things where I went,
12: where's the aux cable here? I'm missing this.
11: It did have Bluetooth
12: music. Oh, it had
11: an
12: older one on it? Okay, got
11: it. He's like, the guy who we rented it from is like, here's a bunch of 60s music or like 50s music if you want to put it in. I was like, we will not be using that. We will be using Sabrina Carpenter, please.
12: Love it.
11: So it was super fun.
12: Cool.
11: If you have a car person in your life and you're like, I don't know what to get them, and it's like a big birthday because it was like a 40th birthday, highly recommend. It was just it next leveled everything. We just had the best time. And it's funny because like we really didn't do much except drive the lakes and that. And we didn't like do like a big dinner or anything like that. We just would drive in this
12: cool vibe. I love that. That's a great idea.
11: Stupidly slow car.
12: Insanely slow. At least it didn't break down or anything. That's
11: it
12: good.
11: Didn't. And like honestly, it was great. And I'm just not obviously, as you know, I'm not a car person.
12: Sure.
11: The idea of having a worse car and spending a lot of money on owning it blows my mind. Like, hey, here's an unreliable, bad braking car.
12: Yeah, but it looks cool.
11: Okay,
12: that's the key.
11: You went to my favorite place, Como Zoo.
12: I did, yeah. Your favorite place, my wife's favorite place, and we were hanging out with Miles, man, so I got to live that four-year-old life for a couple of days.
11: So you sent us a video that haunted me.
12: I couldn't believe it. Now, apparently, according to the people that were right in front of us, they do this like once a week type of a thing. I don't know. But the tiger exhibit, we get to it. We're super excited about it. And I look up. And I'm like, oh, and everyone's kind of screaming and laughing and having a good time at the tiger exhibit. I'm like, ooh, he must be up to something. We get up close. He is destroying a rabbit. Like, they fed him. Obviously, it was a dead rabbit, I would assume. I guess I wasn't there when they fed it to him. But, like, dead, just ripping this rabbit apart.
11: Oh, intestines.
12: Like, well, that's what I texted both you and Kendall, and I was like, you know, you take the four-year-old to Como for a nice, awesome day, and then you have to explain, why is the cute bunny's intestines hanging everywhere?
11: So you sent it to us, and I thought, why did they just give him, like, a rope? Like, what is he pulling on? And then I realized it was Bunny.
12: There were there are parts that he doesn't like of Bunny. Those parts were laying right next to him. So, like, he is just going to town. And again, it's cool. It's a circle of life. I get it. It's whatever. I never got to see that before. I thought it was awesome. But again, trying to explain that to a four-year-old when we were just looking outside earlier that morning at the cute bunnies that are in our backyard, it was an experience.
11: Yeah. Yeah, and like kids get obsessed with death, like in a really scary way. Like, lately, Gogo will randomly look at me and be like, "Your dad's dead," and I'm like,
12: "Oh wow,
11: yeah, I know."
12: And I love
11: he's going to be obsessed.
12: Yes, yes, and he also had to make the determination. It was like, "Oh, that bunny was obviously a bad bunny. Like that bunny did something wrong.
11: That bunny
12: it being eaten by a tiger because it was a evil bunny.
11: That bunny didn't go to bed when they were supposed to.
12: Yes,
11: that
12: there you
11: bunny
12: go.
11: Didn't finish its broccoli.
12: Exactly. So, I also experienced Como as through the eyes of a 4-year old, where it's like, okay, this exhibit, okay, next exhibit, okay, next. Can we go to the playground? This is boring." Like, that's what it was. Sarah loves Como. I like Como as well. Love going through the whole thing. We got through it in, like, 35 minutes.
11: Flat.
12: And then we end up going to the park, and we played for, like, I don't know, an hour and 10 minutes or something. Spent so much more time at the park, which was cool. And then we were driving home. Now, to get to Como from my place, 40 minutes. To go back, obviously 40 minutes.
11: Yeah.
12: Well, I got to, for the first time, experience what happens when a 4-year-old falls asleep in the back seat, and you have him for the rest of the day. You don't mess with that.
11: No.
12: We ended up driving north for like an hour and a half.
11: That's your dream.
12: Did a little spin. I love driving.
11: I know you
12: he
11: do.
12: He was in the back snoring. He was like laying in every direction I couldn't imagine. He'd wake up. I'd see him fight and he'd fall back asleep again. We drove for 2.5 hours, 3 hours basically home. And my favorite thing is we get in the driveway and I look over to him and I was like, hey, did you fall asleep? No, I was good. I was awake. And I was like, yeah, did you notice I took the shortcut? It didn't take us as long as going there. Yeah, I know. That was really quick. Good job. They're so easy to manipulate. I love it.
11: You're going to make such a great dad. Like, you're going to make, first off, lying is number one.
12: It's so good.
11: That's the number one rule to having little kids.
12: Love it.
11: Also, like, that is so, because a lot of people would be annoyed.
12: Mm.
11: But I've even had it where I've been walking. I've been walking Gogo when she was a baby and she fell asleep. And I said, looks like I'm walking for another 2 hours.
12: Will not stop.
11: And I just would loop around the cul-de-sac and come all the way back and do my full walk again. Prioritizing that nap is your number. You have to guard it with your life.
12: Mm-hmm.
11: People will try to get into that nap. They'll like set a party at that time, or your family will be like, we're coming at that time. Fight for that nap.
12: Yeah.
11: Truth and nail. So the fact that you got to, you of all people, got to drive an extra 2 hours.
12: Oh, it was so great.
11: Congrats.
12: Thank you. It was fun. It was a good time.
11: You've pretty much experienced all the things to be a dad.
12: I think so. Nice thing is I experienced them. So I'm good for a little bit.
11: Okay. Well. We'll work on that.
12: Okay, cool.
11: When we get back, oh my God, the Knicks. And on top of that, let's be honest, this is a big win for Timothée Chalamet.
12: It is.
11: We'll talk about it next on the BK Show.
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2: It's delightful.
1: White bread and then peanut butter and pickle together. And Holly and I, thought that sounded bizarre. And we also thought that Colleen was completely alone. Well, we opened up the phone lines. Angela, welcome to the Pickle and Peanut Butter Hotline. You've tried this?
3: Absolutely. 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Add ketchup.
2: No, I've never done that.
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1: Nope, nope. 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
4: ABC News, I'm Wayne Cabot. Breaking news right now, the U.S. is hitting Iran with what CENTCOM calls powerful airstrikes, responding to Iran's new missile attacks against commercial shipping and the Strait of Hormuz. Oil prices surging, up more than 5% right now. President Trump is in Turkey to meet with NATO nations. Tomorrow he meets on the sidelines with Ukraine's president, after already speaking with Vladimir Putin about Russia ending its war.
5: The president says that they're getting closer than people realize to ending it, but when pushed on whether there were any concessions made by Russia to actually get to a peace settlement, the president didn't have any specific things he could point to.
4: ABC's Karen Travers with the president. As of now, Graham Plattner is the Democratic candidate for Maine U.S. Senate, despite allegations of sexual assault. But New York Mayor Zoran Mamdani says,
6: I believe that it's time for him to drop out of the race.
4: Fellow progressive Bernie Sanders saying he spoke with Plattner, urging he exit as more women come forward. This is ABC News.
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8: You're listening to the best of the Brittany and Kendall Show on My Talk. Ooh. This song could be in the red at some point.
9: We do
8: have to figure out the song of the summer.
9: We got to. We're getting to that point. We're getting to that point towards the end of the summer. Where I usually late July-ish, early August.
8: I'm in such a weird. I'm always in a weird negative woman vibe. Where like I love Olivia Rodrigo's new album, and I'm like, oh, is the song of the summer The Cure? No, probably not for most people. Like, most people aren't going to be day drinking listening to a sad song.
9: Yeah, you were really spot on last year's with the song of the summer, so it makes sense.
8: Was I, what did I do, Mystical Magical?
9: No, Ordinary, I'm just saying, like, with that obviously being the song of the summer and the fact that you hated that song so much.
8: I didn't hate it. It's not the song of the summer. It will never be the song of the summer. Not my song of the summer.
9: That's fine. That's fair. You have that option.
8: We also need, hey, listeners, we also need you to write in what our t-shirt's going to be.
9: Mm-hmm. We need those ideas.
8: We need a fun idea for our t-shirt. If it's a saying, I'll do a post on a video or video and you guys can write in yours.
9: I just Googled, what was the 2025 song of the summer? Alex Warren's Ordinary official song of the summer.
8: Side note, before you say that, you do have to do a disclaimer. He's using AI, everybody.
9: Oh, sorry.
8: Inaccurate and wrong.
10: Actually, it's mic-coded.
9: The AI is actually pulling this from the Billboard Songs of the Summer chart.
8: Honestly, it's probably pulling it from our podcast where you constantly talk about the song of the summer being Ordinary.
11: Spotify says Ordinary. NPR says Ordinary. Billboard says Ordinary. Pitchfork says something by Bad Bunny. Betches says Ordinary. Yeah, there's a lot of Ordinary on there.
8: One second.
9: You don't have to. You disputing it?
8: We're going to see what AI knows about things. Oh, my God. I also forgot. Okay, ready?
9: I'm ready.
8: I asked AI, what do you know about Mike Ganger from the Brittany and Kendall Show?
9: Not a dang thing.
8: Mike Ganger serves a dual role as both co-host and the show's producer. Here's a breakdown of what he brings to the broadcast. The producer. Behind the scenes, Mike keeps the show moving. He handles the technical execution and production flow while steering the pacing of their rapid-fire pop culture updates.
9: It's hard to steer sometimes.
10: You should put that on your resume.
9: I think so.
10: Pretty good.
8: Then AI said, rather than just staying behind the glass, which how did it know?
9: I have no idea. AI is creepy.
8: Mike is a main voice on the mic alongside

0: Brittany Hagen and Kendall Mark adding a distinct male dynamic to their celebrity news commentary, reality TV hot takes, and lifestyle banter. He's also the game master.
1: Wow.
0: Listeners especially know him for driving the show's interactive audience bits, trivia, and popular game segments. Okay. Oh, my God. There's way.
1: Stop.
0: He's the blind item expert.
1: Oh, my gosh.
2: Oh, my gosh.
1: Why is A? What is? How?
0: Like his recent review segment for Disclosure Day.
1: AI
0: he frequently
1: is
0: brought up the resident. He's the resident expert for breaking down Hollywood blind items.
1: Wow.
0: He acts as a great comic. Comedic foil to Brittany and Kendall.
2: That's fake.
0: Makes me and Kendall love sound it. So like we only talk in pop culture and like bits and pieces. It's real industry.
1: And all Kendall talks about is Game of Thrones. Because remember when we looked up AI from her, it was just like huge Game of Thrones fan.
0: Made me sound amazing. It made Kendall sound like she only likes.
1: She just stays at home in the basement watching Game of Thrones. Which keep in mind, it's more of, you know, her fantasy porn. Like,
0: it was like Brittany loves Taylor Swift. She's hilarious. She's an army medic. It like went on and on and about how great it was, and it was like Kendall loves Game of Thrones. Period. Which I was like, did I write this?
1: That's so funny. Wow, AI, that's amazing.
2: I got the song of the summer for 2024.
1: What's that?
2: As of AI says,
1: 2025.
2: Oh, we're doing 2020. I thought we were talking about Alex Warren still.
1: That's 2025.
2: Oh, that was 2025. Mm-hmm. Well, that explains why they pulled up Sabrina Carpenter's Espresso.
1: That does.
0: Mm-hmm. Okay. Espresso was before.
2: Is it 2026?
0: What?
1: It is 2026 now. Off, breaking news.
2: Okay, no, Mike.
1: In fact, it's halfway through.
2: 2025 does say ordinary.
1: Oh, yep, I know.
0: Hey, guys.
2: Yeah, I think he might actually be right on this one for now.
0: Oh, I love
1: never
0: how like
1: heard that
0: she
1: on
0: had
1: the show
0: to...
1: ever. Wow, that's impressive.
0: Wow, that's...
1: thank you. I appreciate that.
0: No, it just added.
2: Might. It might.
1: Hey, AI, did you hear that?
0: I was just gonna say it added to the AI list. Wow, Mike's
1: Mike
0: got
1: was
0: a real
1: right
0: ego.
1: Once. Mike all was right sudden, one time.
0: All of a sudden, Mike. He's mansplaining everything to us.
1: That's beautiful. All right, let's do this because we just left talking about the latest addition to Dancing with the Stars because we know we've got Guillermo going to be joining from the Jimmy Kimmel fame. Well, now we've got some details on the Traitors. We just talked about this a few days ago, the fact that last year at this time, we already knew Donna Kelsey was going to be on Traitors.
0: Yeah, we looked the dates up, but we looked up old interviews, and it was exactly a year ago.
1: Yes, it was exactly a year ago this week that we started getting some little trickles of who might be on it, who might not be on it. Well, I've talked about this, that they have wanted to, or that sounded like they're going to be doing the civilian series. We knew that. They actually said, hey, we're going to do Traitors again with civilians. If you want to apply for it, here's the link. Did you end up doing it, Brittany?
0: No.
1: Okay, gotcha. But
2: my friend Trina applied. And
1: oh,
2: got,
1: did
2: like,
1: she?
2: A little, yeah, she got a response. And then
1: nice.
2: It never went from there. But
0: I realized that I kept wanting to apply, and then I kept thinking, first off, I'd get it.
1: Yeah, of course you would.
0: Oh, I'd mm-hmm. lie on my resume.
1: Mm-hmm.
0: But I also was like, there's no world where I could be away from GoGo for 2 weeks, 3 weeks.
1: They type it in ChatGPT and be like, listen to how amazing she is. Of course we're going to have her on this show.
0: I just keep feeding ChatGPT.
1: Yeah. Mm-hmm.
0: She's
2: come on,
0: a great...
2: Kate Chastain did it. She left her baby at home.
0: I would have to...
2: You could do it.
0: I'd either A, have to bring GoGo, which they'd be like, no. Or B, I'd go... No, there's just no way. There's no way right now.
1: They've never had a contestant who also had their four-year-old with them during the competition. That would be a first. That's called differentiating yourself. That would be good.
2: Do you think GoGo would cover for you, or do you think she'd out you as a traitor?
0: She would out me so quick.
1: Mommy keeps leaving at night with a hood on her head and running off to a turret.
0: She would out me. She lies on me, too. Like, yeah. She would go, like, what did she tell my mom that... Oh, I like to drive fast to scare her. And I was like, GoGo, that's not.
1: Wow.
0: Yeah. She lies on me all. Margot lies on me all the time. That girl, you wouldn't even know. I'm like, what did she see the other day? Oh, yeah. I only feed her candy. That's why her stomach hurts all the time.
1: Oh, my goodness.
0: No, she's a liar.
1: Well, we do know that The Traitors is going to officially have now a spinoff series. It is called The Traitors New Blood. And it has set its premiere date. We are going to get the all-civilian version of The Traitors on Thursday, September 17th. That is when the two-hour premiere episode will be happening. Now, here's the difference with this competition. The celebrity competition, the one that really leans into Bravo celebrities and athletes and everything, that one is exclusively on Peacock. This one is on NBC. Obviously, you can also watch it on Peacock.
0: Okay.
1: But this, The Traitors, New Blood, is going to be on broadcast television, premiering this fall, again, September. Thursday nights is when we're going to get it.
2: So no cussing on this one.
1: No cussing on this one. That is going to be something.
2: I actually think this is smart because it is kind of a fun show that I think families could watch. But I know a lot of my friends with kids are like, dude, they drop so many F-bombs.
0: Yeah.
2: That and actually, I'm like, you bring your kids over to my house and it doesn't bother you.
0: Yeah. I'm with you, actually, because this is like, this would be a fun all ages, because it's such a silly concept of like murdering and hiding and all that stuff. And the bigger
2: kids think murder's hilarious, for the record. They love
1: they
2: it.
1: They love it.
0: They, fun fact, kids love murder.
1: Mm-hmm.
2: They love murder.
1: Watch any Disney movie. Usually there's a murder.
0: Right at the beginning.
1: Mm-hmm.
0: Fun fact, did I tell you why? Somebody was talking about the reason, a child psychologist were talking about the reason often in a Disney movie why the parents are immediately killed off.
1: Oh, why is that?
0: It is to create a world where they can't rely on their parents. And they can, in their mind, then go, this person is on this adventure alone. And it's like the cosplaying as your own entity at that point.
1: It triggers that for kids when they see, oh, parents gone. I know if I'm in trouble, I have a problem, I go to parent.
0: Mm-hmm.
1: They can't go to parent anymore. So the character that they most
0: it makes them the protagonist
1: yeah, exactly,
0: automatically.
1: Yeah. Makes sense. That's cool.
0: Yeah. And I was like, oh, that's why. They're literally like, okay.
1: A little morbid, but cool. That's
0: yeah.
1: good. That's
0: because often
1: kids.
0: A lot of the problems that this character faces would be solved by, I told mom and they fixed it.
2: It's so true.
1: This is, yeah, 100%. Your friend who applied for this was one of 60,000 people who filled out the application to become a contestant. Only 22 everyday Americans will be going on to the show. It's going to be interesting to see. I will say the Australian version of it, the New Zealand version, the UK version, mostly is all civilians. So this is not unheard of. And much like Survivor, I mean, it's the same concept. You just, you know, you don't get that celebrity vibe. But it sounds like because this is The Traitors New Blood exclusively on NBC, I do think we are still going to get The Traitors Season 5, the traditional one, on Peacock with celebrities and with cussing. At least I hope.
0: Yeah.
1: So this just means more traitors, which is never a bad thing.
0: More traitors, more opportunity for us to be obsessed. I love it.
1: So cool. So there you go. That's the big other breaking news.
0: I love it. I think it's enthralling. I'm ready for Traitor season. I'm not ready for summer to end. I don't like when things are set in September because I'm like, that's the best part is you have something exciting when at the end of summer, but you don't want summer to go by quickly.
1: Speaking of something exciting that's happening.
0: Tell me.
1: It's parade day today. The New York Knicks are taking to the streets of New York to celebrate their championship. We've got some unbelievable moments that are happening. We also have a big announcement of a documentary that's going to be on the way. We've got all that coming up next here on My Talk 107.1.
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1: This is why we're seeing these people all over our social media
2: today. They're doing it for clicks.
1: I know. That's exactly it. 2 million followers each. So, yeah, this is obviously their thing.
0: One of them has to be more into it than the other. It's just a fact. That's just how life is.
1: Mm-hmm. And I know who it is.
0: Yeah, we all know who it is. Right?
1: Obviously, it's her. You disagree?
2: Oh, no, I want to hear you unpack this. Why?
0: Yeah, why?
1: Because a guy will do anything for a woman, especially one that looks like that. So if she's like, oh, this is my passion, this is what I'm doing, this is what I love doing, he's like, yep, bet. You think he could convince her to do something she doesn't want to do?
0: No, I don't.
1: No chance. This is absolutely her. This is her passion.
0: The things that men will do to have sex with women is
1: this guy's
0: wild.
1: Probably scared of heights. I mean, quite frankly, like, he's probably
0: Me and Leah looked at you like, the unpacking of that was great.
3: 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My Talk 107.1. Everything entertainment.
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18: Let's go, girls.
0: Hey, let's go.
1: Ooh.
0: Boys and girls.
1: Yeah.
0: And
1: children
0: dolls.
1: Of all ages.
0: And friends.
1: Friends.
0: And lovers.
1: Don't forget friends.
0: Don't
1: and
0: forget
1: lovers.
0: Don't forget lovers. And ex-lovers.
1: And ex-lovers.
0: I don't like making eye contact with you when I scream lovers.
1: No.
0: Lover. Hey, welcome. It's the BK Show, and yesterday you had no B, no K.
1: Yeah.
0: But you guys had Julia.
1: We had Julia, and it was an absolute blast. She was a ton of fun, and we had a really great time. You weren't listening. She texted you and said, she texted and she was like, Brittany said she's going to be listening, and we both said, stop listening and enjoy your day off.
0: But like, that's what I would want to listen to.
1: I suppose. That's what you would do on your day off.
0: What? I don't know. I listen to my talk literally all the time. I was listening to this morning. I got attacked this morning.
1: You did. You did.
0: By the morning show in the way that, like, that's my love language. They were actually crap talking, get ready with me videos, and they had nothing to do with me. And I love Jason and Colleen. So I texted Colleen. I said, how dare you? Mm-hmm. How dare you attack me on a day that I posted a get ready with me? And in her defense, it's almost every day at this point.
1: Yep.
0: And to which they started kind of dissecting my social media because I went to MGK last night.
1: You did. It looked like a packed house. It looked like a lot of people were having a blast.
0: At the new amphitheater, the Mystic Lake Amphitheater.
1: Yeah.
0: Holy, this guy's this place, you get transformed.
1: I love it.
0: It feels like you're in, I've never been, but Red Rock.
1: Okay. I've never been, but it feels just like Red Rocks.
2: It's the gorge.
0: I'm not kidding. Shakopee might as well be middle of Denver, question mark? Is that kind of...
1: You're giving BBC right now. You missed this story from yesterday, but they were doing a World Cup breakdown, and they showed a picture of Houston's skyline, and there were massive mountains behind Houston, which, just so you know, don't exist.
0: Yeah.
1: So that's kind of the vibe you're trying to give to Shakopee
0: right
1: now.
0: I'm giving AI like I've not experienced actual Shakopee.
1: Did you actually go to the concert last night? I feel
0: but
1: like...
0: But I did get ready for it and posted that video. Nice. No, it was so fun. It's the new amphitheater outdoors. This was the first sold-out concert. Mm-hmm. It was MGK, which, hey guys, I'm not cosplaying. I love MGK. I love his music. I also love him as a love interest.
1: Yeah.
0: Future husband, but I don't want to get involved until I know him and Megan Fox are done. I have a lot of respect for their relationship.
1: That's very nice of you. Very kind of you.
0: Thank you. So you get out there. First off, parking is insane because it's like 10 feet away.
1: Oh, okay.
0: I mean, it's like Shakopee. So they have so much land.
1: Yep.
0: You don't. It's like being at the Chanhassen Dinner Theater. You don't have to park 70 blocks away. Parking's just included. It's a big old massive parking lot.
1: And I'm sure many people have seen it, but this one is actually over. It's Mystic Lake Amphitheater, but it's by Canterbury. It's part of that old, the part of Canterbury in the back there where they used to have some shows and do different things.
0: Yeah.
1: They just expanded it and made this massive 19,000 person venue back there.
0: But let me tell you, green space.
1: Yeah.
0: And you can go out to the back area and chill out and like have so much room. Like people were playing bags.
1: That's awesome.
0: I've never been to a concert where I'm not like, excuse me, oh, excuse me, oh, ow, excuse me, yep. Oh, like, you just entered my, like, mouth by accident, you know, like your hand, whatever. There's so much room. They have, like, you can buy cheaper tickets and sit in, like, the actual turf.
1: Yep, on the lawn.
0: And it looks very doable. I will say this, you can rent chairs there, which I think defeats the purpose of sitting on the lawn. Hear me out. Like, it does block people then behind you.
1: Oh, I see what you're saying. Sure.
0: So I don't know how they're going to deal with that, but
2: are they chairs are like the low, like you're sitting on the ground still
0: like
2: chairs?
0: Folding chairs.
2: Oh. Mm-hmm. Oh.
1: Yeah.
0: So like, I would like to hear from somebody in the green space what their vibe is. Hey, if you went to MGK and went to the green space, there's definitely a different name for it as well. So I'm so sorry.
1: It's called the lawn.
0: If you went to the lawn at MGK last night, I'd love you to either call in or email in. It's 651-641-1071 or bkshow@mytalk1071.com. Or just, I don't know, talk to me in the street someday.
1: They got the chair rental. I'm just trying to, and they also have blankets that you can, I guess, get there as well.
0: I like the blankie rental.
1: But do they encourage, and again, you probably don't know because you weren't over there, but were people bringing in their own chairs? Like, is it something you cannot bring in your own chairs, only rental situation? Okay, interesting.
0: No, I only saw rental chairs.
1: Okay.
0: The acoustics. Amazing.
1: Nice.
0: And keep in mind, he's a rapper.
1: Yeah.
0: And like, you could hear every single word. We walked around quite a bit. They like keep the main walkways open. We're talking about the Shakopee Amphitheater at MGK. At one point, he popped up and he was so close to me and I screamed.
1: Oh, wow.
0: And he heard it and he stopped and we made eye contact, to which even the people around, a guy in front of me knocked. He said, that was the loudest scream I've ever heard. Mm-hmm. And I said, that was me at 40% off. I'm the loudest person that exists.
1: Challenge accepted.
0: And I go, okay, like I saw our future together and it wasn't awful. Like me and MGK, we connected in a way that people don't understand. So.
1: You and Megan are going to be friends. You're going to text. I mean, you're going to be like,
0: I can handle a complicated co-parenting situation.
1: Yeah, exactly.
0: And I'm ready to do that. He was delightful, funny. He's one of those artists where you can talk a lot of crap about MGK, and of course, there's moments where he does things that are so cringe, I want to like go in my own body.
1: Yeah.
0: But he actually seems to really enjoy performing and being around his fans. I mean, like I said, he like popped up in the middle where he's around a bunch of people, and I think that's also a benefit of being a man who's like 7 feet tall.
1: Sure.
0: You're not like as nervous to be amongst us peasants.
1: Yeah.
0: But like, people would interrupt, like he was about to sing a slow song, and they started chanting MGK, and he was like smiled all big. And he's you can tell when an artist is like, I'm doing this, I'm going through the motions. But I think he sincerely, unless he's just a really great actor, he seems like he just is happy to be amongst his fans.
1: And he has to be. When you're like as eccentric as he is, and you have some of these cringy moments, and there's certain things that choices that he makes,
0: yeah.
1: you you know he's authentic. Like, yeah. it feels like he has to be authentic, and the audience has to feel that he's authentic. That's why people fall in love with him.
0: Yeah.
1: So, like, I get it, because there's a lot of, I mean, plenty of people, if you weren't genuine and you had the persona that he has,
0: yeah.
1: it'd be really hard to sell it.
0: Totally.
1: But you had a sold out show last night of people all around you because, yeah, you're genuine. Like, this is just you.
0: This
1: and
0: just
1: I truly believe it with him.
0: And I guess I'm saying this because we get all these videos of people, like, throwing cell phones yeah. or getting mad when somebody mm-hmm. grabs them and stuff. Don't get me wrong. I don't want to be doing that. I don't want to grab anybody.
1: No.
0: But, like, you see the way he interacts and you go, oh, that's somebody who likes being here. And I've been at concerts, even like Madonna, you're like, do you want to be here?
1: Yeah, sure,
0: I don't know if you want. I mean, you're really late, and I don't know if you're like the vibe yeah. is you want to be here.
1: Yeah.
0: And then Wiz Khalifa kicked it off.
1: Oh, really? Okay.
0: His whole personality is, hey, I like marijuana. Mm. And he leans into that quite a bit. I thought to myself, what if any other personality trait was like kind of celebrated as I intake weed? Like, what if you loved eating pasta and
1: sure.
0: your whole set was about eating pasta
1: yeah.
0: and you threw out like pasta
1: mm-hmm.
0: and at like any point you just start downing pasta out of a giant bowl? Like, I go, I think that would be so weird. And I couldn't, and maybe it was because I had like a contact high going on, but I really got into deep thought around how weird it is that is what his whole personality is. But he's a great artist. He mixed a lot of really popular songs, and like, he's really talented and also lovely. But I also go, that's a weird thought of how we accept like that one trait as it's okay that everything is about that.
1: I just, you got it for me. That's my gimmick. DJ Pasta!
0: Get the wingy!
1: And then I'm going to be coming in with those noodles everywhere. That's one. Okay, that's awesome. He was born in Minot. I did not know that.
0: I know so much. My mom was born in Minot.
1: I know. That's what I just, that's why I brought it up. Wiz Khalifa was born, he was raised in Pennsylvania, but he was born in Minot.
0: Mom? Did
1: yeah.
0: you open mouth kiss Wiz Khalifa?
1: Well, again, he was born there, grew up in Pittsburgh. Okay. I highly doubt it.
2: Maybe his dad.
0: Okay, first off, Beverly.
2: Beverly.
0: Beverly is definitely a cougar.
1: Because there's a military base there, right?
0: Yes.
1: I assume he was born on the base probably and then just moved.
0: That's so interesting.
1: Yeah, it's really cool.
0: It's so
1: Never
0: cool.
1: knew that.
0: Never knew that. The only thing they need to work on at the Mystic Lake
1: Amphitheater.
0: I cannot stress enough. Delightful. Please go. It was so fun. I mean, you'll just go, where are we? Why is this? And the weather was perfect.
1: Yeah.
0: Only hiccup is they got to figure out how to get people out.
1: Oh, I see what you're saying.
0: There was...
2: That is a never-ending problem with any venue.
0: And it's, you know, it's funny, any. Leah? Comparably, we still got out way faster than we would anywhere here like in the cities like mm-hmm. Minneapolis or St. Paul. Like, tenfold, so much faster. I mean, you go to a Wild game, you're like, well, we live here now. But it just felt like it shouldn't be because everything else was so smooth.
1: So wide open. Yeah,
0: so
1: yeah.
0: it probably took us maybe 20 minutes in the parking lot.
1: Oh, that's, yeah.
0: Which isn't a lot, but it's just like such a wide open parking lot. You're like, I don't understand what the problem. And I feel like they're going to fix it because there's a stoplight that kind of hinders things a little
1: For
0: bit.
1: For sure, yeah, yeah.
0: But I think they could, that's okay. like the only, no notes. Otherwise.
1: Well, that's good. A note, but that's the only note.
0: One note.
1: One note.
0: One note besides I will be marrying MGK at some point. I'll probably be Mrs. Kelly.
1: The wedding will happen at Mystic Lake Amphitheater.
0: Why not?
1: Where you guys had your first moment. I mean, that makes
0: Probably,
1: sense.
0: Probably. Not a big deal. But yeah, highly
1: recommend.
0: Should
1: have had a sign that said, marry me. It worked
0: what?
1: For J-Lo.
2: It totally worked for Owen Wilson.
0: I'm also like not ready to take on his drama. He needs to
1: figure some stuff
0: yeah,
1: out first. Yeah,
0: I need a little bit of space. Would they, wouldn't they? I can't compete with Megan Fox. I know you're shocked. Hey, don't defend me.
1: I disagree, baby. I really think you can. I think you two are like at the exact same level.
0: No, that's
2: brunettes with tight bodies. Come
1: yeah,
2: on.
0: Yeah, those are the octave voices that I
1: definitely
0: assume are telling the
1: I
0: truth.
1: I think you would definitely have to think hard about which one of
0: it
1: you
0: is true.
1: He's more interested in.
0: You're right. I have the personality going.
1: Oh, yeah.
0: Okay, when we get back, we've got such a great show for you. So many things around the Today Show and
1: yeah.
0: Yolanda. We're going to tell you about it next on the BK Show.
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0: Okay, Mike.
1: Yeah.
0: This is a hot debate.
1: This is one of the hottest debates we've ever had.
0: It's like dividing families. Mm-hmm. People have left wives, husbands. Like, this is when you get married, you have to find out right away where somebody lands on this.
1: Exactly. And maybe we'll use this in Red Flag on the Date a little bit later on, because this could be a problem. But here we go. It is the age-old debate. Loofah / washcloth or just your hand? And we're talking about when you're in the shower.
0: Yeah.
1: You're cleaning your body. You're in the shower.
0: Our bath.
1: Do you use soap or the bath, for sure. Are you the type of person who uses a washcloth or a loofah? Or do you just go with, your skin? Just going right, grab the bar of soap and just rubbing up on you. Brittany, I ask you first, where do you fall?
0: I own washcloths.
1: Okay.
0: And I officially, since I got that spray tan, have a very aggressive loofah that has removed a lot of layers of skin of mine in a way that, like, leaves marks. But no, I'm Han Girl. That's not a great superhero
1: what?
0: Name.
1: Bum, ba, da, bum, bum, bum,
0: Han Girl.
1: It's Han Girl. Okay, you're going Han. Okay, good.
0: Han. Whenever I'm at somebody's home, and that's when I realize I don't know what I'm doing, they'll be like, oh, you know, you're staying with us. Here is your human-sized towel.
1: Yep.
0: Your weirdly medium one, which I don't know what to do with that. And then your little washcloth, and I don't know what to do with that. I'm always like, I want to, if I wasn't so embarrassed, I'd say, you can keep the top two. I'll just be needing this one.
1: If I looked at that, I would say, is there a tag on that? Nope. That's been used before. Okay. I know exactly where that's been on your body, and I'm not touching it.
0: And it's
1: never.
0: And for me,
1: Leah, where are you on this?
0: Yeah, Leah, where are you on? Well, I know she's got 400 devices.
2: I got a special Korean scrub towel.
1: Okay.
2: Yeah, we can talk. We can unpack that later.
1: Okay. Sounds
0: but
1: good.
0: But like, yeah, prior to your special device, what does your household do? Loofahs?
2: Loofahs.
0: Like, what is it? What is Mark have just like hanging? Is it a loofah?
2: He's got one of the special towels too.
0: Ah.
2: Yeah, so we switched to those. But before it was loofahs. And then actually in the past year or two, I've been obsessed with these like pre-soaked sponges that have the body wash like infused in it.
0: Mm.
2: And then you just use those until it's done. And then I use the sponge to clean my bathroom after it's done and buy a new one.
0: Interesting. Yeah. I don't.
2: Spongel.
0: Mike?
1: Well, what? Hand, all the way. I just have a bar of soap in the shower. That's all I just use.
0: What is your hand?
1: She was washcloth family.
0: Yeah.
1: She came from washcloth family.
0: I'm sorry.
1: And many things in life, she's made me better in many ways, and I've made her better in many ways, including that way.
2: Bleach.
1: What's that?
2: There is bleach for washcloths.
1: You can't bleach certain things off of certain things. It's too much.
0: I can't just, it's just me and Gogo. Mm-hmm. I am by no means a clean freak. In fact, like I've stained this
1: Snuggie?
0: Snuggie. I got to get this thing washed.
1: Mm-hmm.
0: I'm not a clean freak. I'm not obsessed with like the where has this been?
1: Yep.
0: Because like I'm patient zero most of the time.
1: Sure.
0: But I go, why are we adding another element in this to like sit in a choir? So then do you wash, are you in theory, if when you get little hand wash cloth, do you have to wash it every time you use it then, right? Because you don't let it air dry because it's like soaking wet.
1: Well, that's part of the debate here, because let's just say this is a hot tested debate. I love this. And we're going back and forth on it. But scientists have finally weighed in. Dermatologists, experts have weighed in. According to their recent study, washcloths and loofahs may not be doing your skin any favors. In fact, dermatologists say washing with your hands is the safest and most effective way to clean your body. Your hands are less likely to irritate your skin. Unlike loofahs, they don't sit around collecting bacteria in between showering sessions.
2: Those loofahs do get real nasty.
0: They're weird, and I don't know what's happening with them.
1: According to the dermatologist, loofahs can become a breeding ground for germs if they're not cleaned after every single use. That can become especially problematic for people with eczema, acne, or sensitive skin. So you're really actually making those matters much, much worse. Now, washcloths are getting a little bit more love from dermatologists, but they still say they come with a warning. They can provide a little gentle exfoliation by removing some dead skin cells, but if you're using them every day, they may damage your skin, that protective barrier that your skin naturally has. And if you do use a washcloth, they say you need to wash it frequently and hang it up to dry between every use.
0: It's too much work.
1: It's way too much work. Why are we doing it?
0: I just take a glob of body wash, and I just go at them crevices.
1: There you go. Get it.
0: Get in there.
1: Uh-huh.
0: I just like, I don't know. Like, I've never felt like, until I got that spray tan, I never really thought, I'm not a lotion person either.
1: Interesting.
0: So it's like, I don't feel like I am the type, but I just, the washcloth of it all really throws me off.
1: The thing that I love most about this debate is whether you are passionate about one or the other, your defense, I get completely. Like,
0: totally.
1: I understand. If somebody's like, oh, I'm never going to shake your hand again because I know you don't use a washcloth and because you're doing that, I'd be like, yeah, okay, but you're still using soap and everything. You're still getting...
0: Well, it's like, not like you're not. Your hand is touching the washcloth.
1: It's the soap, washcloth, or the... No, I'm saying the opposite.
0: I know, but yeah. I'm saying, like, so even if you don't think you're involved,
1: you're still pretty involved
0: in the process. And, like, you can't tell me you know which side... You first to crotch town with.
1: No.
0: And then moved on. I will say this. This is the part of me that makes me wonder, though. There are things I do for my kid that I don't do for me.
1: Oh, really?
0: And this is one maybe I'm talking out of both sides of my mouth.
1: Mm-hmm.
0: That's not a real term. There's two things I do. I keep her room really organized. I make her bed every day, and I put her clothes away immediately. Those are not things I do for myself. Another thing I do is I give her a washcloth when she takes a bath because it feels like the thing you're supposed to do.
1: Interesting.
0: Okay. So, like, I own these little washcloths, and they're 99% of the time I've given them the go-go, and I'm like, okay, now scrub here, scrub here, scrub here. So maybe I do want her to be washcloth kid.
1: You want her to be a better person.
0: I want her to be. So maybe it is like a the, you know, bathe for the job you want.
1: Bathe for the, okay, I love that.
0: Because, like, I'm aspirational around it. The fact that I go, I make sure she has every one of her needs always met, be it food, be it exercise, be it lack of screen time. But I treat my body, mind, and soul like a raccoon.
1: Okay.
0: Maybe I do think that washcloths are the better thing.
1: Interesting. That's a.
0: But she also, do you remember as a kid, getting soap in your eyes was the worst.
1: Oh, it's the worst feeling.
0: So she needs
1: one
0: that's a designated eye one for sure.
1: I remember it distinctly, like when you dump the shampoo on your head and all of a sudden it just trickles down your eyes and you're screaming. And oh, man, that was brutal. I haven't thought about that in so long. Oh, it's traumatic.
0: And the only thing that solves it is washcloth.
1: Yes, this is true. So there you go. That might be the end factor there. That might be the end of the great debate as it pertains to washcloth and or hand. So
0: if anyone shames you, send them this article and say, sorry, I don't want to use a mold on a string.
1: Mm-hmm. Bacteria-filled breeding ground.
0: Do you remember, too, when you went to college for the first time?
1: Oh, yeah.
0: And they're like, you got to buy this shower bucket and have a loofah. You have to have a loofah.
1: I didn't know what a loofah was until college when they're like, oh, this is on the list of things you need. I'm like, I don't know what that thing is. Where's that going to go? That's ridiculous.
0: Is it still in you somewhere?
1: No. Lost years ago.
0: Oh, no.
1: Hopefully someday,
0: like,
1: it turns
0: out. How much? Like, are we worried that we can't find it? Oh, no.
1: No. It's good. Let's talk also about some bad news, because do you ever feel like, and I know you do, Brittany, but do you ever feel like if you're sitting there watching the news and you're just like, okay, I'm maxed out on this. I can't deal with any more bad news.
0: I don't know. Do you have co-hosts that will do drive-by trauma showing you the worst? They said, oh, my gosh, did you see this puppy that didn't make it past 6 months old?
1: To be clear, you're not talking about this co-host. You're talking about your
0: I'm
1: normal
0: co-host. I'm talking about both of my co-hosts.
1: I rarely do that.
0: Not zero.
1: Okay, I have done it, but I rarely do it. Kendall does it daily. She Haley has a segment every
0: Kendall
1: segment.
0: Kendall will be like almost crying, which is a lot for Kendall, because things that don't make Kendall cry will make me openly weep. And she'll be like, can you believe they can't find a cure for this little child? And I'm like, why?
1: I don't think about that.
0: I don't understand. Like, there are websites like TMZ and Perez Hilton that will just like randomly put in the darkest, weirdest stories ever.
1: People does that all the time.
0: I know.
1: It's so hard. But a new study has found that humans have evolved to actually pay attention and close to attention to danger and threats, which means we actually are more likely to get obsessed with and focus on bad news than we are of good news.
0: That makes sense for survival.
1: Exactly. Easy way to say it is like a predator is far more aware of, or sorry, a prey would be far more aware of a predator than they are a beautiful sunset.
0: Yeah, yeah, yeah.
1: You know what I mean? Just mentally, that's how it is. Well, that's how we started. We've always been ingrained in that. And the problem is, with that being our human instinct, bad news that, again, seems to be kind of focused on when it comes to news outlets from time to time, it actually, we almost shut down and are getting overwhelmed, and it's actually doing our brain a disservice.
0: I can't wait till you and Sarah do the most beautiful, magical thing in the world. You bring in this child, and then your whole first year, you feel like an open, exposed nerve, and all of a sudden, you'll be walking your kid near a busy road, and you're like, at any point, a car could just strike us and take down my whole family.
1: Sounds lovely.
0: And you'll go, I never had thoughts like that prior, because all of a sudden, your brain is wired to danger. Why are there so many acorns on the ground? Oh, my God. You're Googling. Has an acorn ever hit a kid in the temple and killed it? Because that's what you experienced as mother, and like that's how I know all of this is true.
1: Yeah, it is.
0: I used to be carefree,
1: and
0: then I had child, and then I went, I don't know if we can own a brick. I will not elaborate, but I had the thoughts I've had around like a freak trip accident.
1: Then you watch Home Alone 2. Suck brick, kid! Yeah. And then a brick's coming down and yeah.
0: Well, then I was like, well, I guess it's not that bad.
1: We can't he survived.
0: They were still able to try to murder child, so they're fine.
1: Well, just so you know, over 40% of people surveyed are like, we just flat out avoid news for this exact reason. And it makes sense. It makes total sense.
0: Okay, when we get back, there was an interview in the magazine Interview.
1: Don't get that confused.
0: And they interviewed Madonna, and there was quite a bit of takeaways. We're going to tell you about it next on the BK Show.
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0: All right, Mike.
1: Hey.
0: We're going way back, but we're also going to yesterday.
1: Yes. Way back to 20-some hours ago, because I went to Toy Story 5.
0: Yeah, you did. And you've consumed a lot of Toy Story in a short amount of time.
1: Yeah, for those who don't know, I had seen Toy Story 1 when it came out when I was 9 years old, and then I probably rewatched it a handful of times.
0: Yeah.
1: And then by the time Toy Story 2 came along, I didn't care. I had moved on. I was 13. I'm not going to watch a kid's movie.
0: Yeah.
1: And I never watched 2, 3, or 4 until the last month and a half.
0: And then you consume them all.
1: And I consume them all with the eye of an adult.
0: Yeah. Yep, with eyes of the adult.
1: What is, you took that as like I removed someone's eye and had it sitting next to me? Like
0: I like know your age. I don't think I was like, well, you had the mindset of a child.
1: Well, I should
0: time.
1: Make that very clear. Like my point is I had never seen the movie, these three movies as a child.
0: As a side note, too, if you want a breakdown of us breaking down which characters, we did a blind review of Toy Story characters.
1: Blind ranking, yep.
0: Blind ranking. And we just posted that at MyTalk1071 on all of our socials. So, okay. So you finally went and saw, finally, it's been a week.
1: Yeah.
0: You saw the fifth one. You guys had a whole marathon, which makes, like, I took all that on.
1: Yeah.
0: To watch. Give me the review.
1: I will say this movie, Toy Story 5.
0: Yeah.
1: I do want to give my official ranking after this is all said and done
0: yes,
1: of the Toy Story movies. But I will start by saying Toy Story 5, definitively last on my rankings. It's by far my least favorite Toy Story movie.
0: Whoa.
1: Stop. With that being said, though.
0: Yeah, I don't.
1: It was great.
0: Really?
1: It was great. And I loved all the, all the Toy Story movies are amazing. So, like, this was a really great movie. Loved what they did. They really tackled this time, and I won't give any spoils, but they tackle, and we kind of knew this from the previews and stuff, they tackled technology and devices and how that has changed playtime for kids. And it was a super fun way that they did that. You had Conan O'Brien was like the main, he was actually a potty training device it played a pivotal role with Jesse. So that's the other thing about this movie. This was Jesse's movie, mm-hmm. without a doubt.
0: And that's your least favorite character.
1: It was until this movie. Because again, I didn't love everything about Jesse. There were a lot of unknowns about Jesse. This movie, I love Jesse. She was great.
0: You love Jesse?
1: Yeah.
0: Where would you put her now? If like blind
1: the
0: rankings.
1: Blind rankings.
0: And let's say we had the five spots open, mm-hmm. 1 through 5, and she was the first pick. Where would you put her?
1: If Buzz and Woody were not a part of it, I would put her at still 2.
0: Okay.
1: I'd put her at 2.
0: Which is way better than before.
1: I was like, yeah, and I didn't really, because again, she played a role in the characters when it came to movie 2, 3, and 4, but I didn't necessarily love the role that she played. In this one, though, this is her movie. It was great. It had a lot of heart. It was super fun. And again, they really tackle the idea of devices, of electronics, how play has differed, how, you know, 9-year-olds are growing up way faster than they used to. And yeah. Most of it is because of technology. And you see the approval. So basically, this movie, a lily pad shows up, which is like a tablet device. And instantly, the Bonnie, who we know is where all the toys live now with Bonnie, she just like, oh, I don't care about toys anymore. I don't play with toys.
0: Yeah.
1: And then you really start to get into the, like, the peer pressure of it all, where she's got friends that she chats with on her lily pad, and they literally like attack her because she still liked playing with toys.
0: Mm-hmm.
1: And then, of course, she has to fight that of like, oh, but I like playing with toys. No, I don't. I don't like playing with toys anymore because her approval from her friends is so much more important for her at that age. So it really does a good job. And my favorite part is it doesn't, when it's all said and done, they do a good job of not totally vilifying it and really kind of saying we just have to find a way for everything to coexist, which is the right way to do it.
0: And like in life, right?
1: Yeah, in life. So
0: as like a parent, that's such like an interesting lesson, because in a parent, you can't have an aversion to technology because I want my kid to know how to do things and not enter the world like, you know, where you go, I don't know how to, like, very casually turn on electronics or do all this stuff. But, you know, you want her imagination there to be there. You want her to be able to play. And one of my favorite parts is I was a kid for a long time. I know it's probably not going to shock you, but I had a secret amount of Beanie Babies.
1: Sure.
0: That I would, like, hide when my friends would come over and then play as soon as they left and had elaborate backstories and all of the things.
1: And it was so fun, too, because a lot of the electronics – they experience, because they're more like, there's a utility for them. The potty training device is used to go potty. There was like this little GPS system that's obviously used for GPS. And it's like the little camera that's used for taking pictures. These are kind of like the sub, you know, friends that join the party. Well, they all get played with, in quote, for the first time, where like you're using your imagination. That's the one thing they do really well in this movie, is whenever any of the characters, the kids use their imagination, for the first time we've ever seen this in the Toy Story universe, it is written and actually like illustrated in a different way.
0: Yeah.
1: So you can kind of see, oh, we're in imagination land now.
0: Yeah.
1: And that is awesome. I loved how they did that.
0: Yeah.
1: So it's this idea that, you know, there was a couple of wedding scenes, there was a couple of different things that happened, but every time they went to this different animation, you knew, okay, now we're in playtime. We're in imagination time. And it was fun for these toys that are usually more of utility toys, like they're for specific things. They're not really quote unquote toys. They got to play for the first time. And listening to their reaction, Craig Robinson does the voice of one of them. I mentioned, of course,
0: Conan O'Brien.
1: There are so many cameos in this movie as well. So you're going to hear voices and you're going to want to like Google the entire time of like, oh, who is that? Who is that? It was a blast. It was a really fun movie. Like I said, 8 out of 10, I would say.
0: I want your ranking, but I do also want, you know, Gogo.
1: Yeah.
0: And she's pretty good at sitting through movies.
1: Yeah.
0: Toy Story's never been something. She's kind of watched it, but never. I even asked her, I'm like, do you want to watch some of the other ones, like 2, 3, and eventually we can go to 5? Do you think Gogo would be interested in this movie in the theater? I mean, she does love a theater movie, but would this be something she'd be interested in?
1: Based on conversations I've had with people who have kids that are around Gogo's age, I don't know if kids like Toy Story.
0: I know. It's what I feel like.
1: I don't think they do. They're not made for kids.
0: It's really not.
1: The themes, the elements, what we're talking about, the most heart-wrenching part, and it got me a couple of times, are two very emotional scenes. The most heart-wrenching part would fly so far over kids' heads, they would have no idea. They wouldn't get it.
0: You're also dealing with kids who, I mean, I truly believe Gogo does think sometimes her stuffies are, like, real.
1: Yeah.
0: Like, she has those moments of, like, well, the dragon looked at me funny, you know, whatever, da, da, da. And I'm like, so it's such a weird thought of that. That's a big plot point is we go, oh, the toys are, you know, act up when they're gone. And Gogo's like, yeah, so.
1: That's what they do. Because, you know, I will say the saddest part of this is it was our, it was a little reminder. I saw someone post this on social media, and they're absolutely right. The saddest part of this movie was a reminder that Key and Peele don't work together anymore and don't like each other. Because Jordan Peele and Keegan-Michael Key, the two roles that they played in Toy Story 4, those characters show up, but they're shown for like 4 seconds, and they don't say a word. Because, again, there's a belief that Key and Peele aren't on the same page and don't really like each other, thanks to, I think, Keegan's wife. But whole story there. But rankings-wise, just to get this in, again, I think this one is by far the worst, but not saying it's bad. It's great. It's still a great movie.
0: Number
1: 5 would be Toy Story 5.
0: Number 4.
1: Well, now I'm having to remember how I did. Number 4 would be Toy Story 4.
0: Number 3.
1: Would be Toy Story 1.
0: Number 2.
1: Would be Toy Story 2.
0: And the number one.
1: I like Toy Story 3, A Shawshank Redemption, because that is basically my, I don't know, I loved that movie. It was a prison movie, and I loved everything about it. That was the most, Toy Story 3 is like just flat out one of my favorite movies.
0: And that's the one with the teddy bear and the preschool.
1: They're
0: are
1: in
0: the
1: Sunnyside Daycare.
0: Yeah.
1: And they basically treat Sunnyside like it's a prison, and it's very much like hierarchy, like prison life. I mean, it feels like there's elements of Shawshank in there, and I just love it. It's good.
0: Oh, well, hey, guys, if your kid likes Shawshank and Toy Story, that's the one you need to watch.
1: But I think for adults, this is going to be one that, again, we saw so many messages of people who were like, hey, I started this and I was Andy when I was, you know, started watching these movies. And now I relate so much with, like, Andy's mom and also with these characters growing old with Woody.
0: Yeah.
1: He's got a bald spot now because he can't grow his hair. I mean, it's just so funny. There are so many good bits where they lean into the age of these characters. It was a lot of fun.
0: I might wait until just take Gogo to Moana live action because that's coming in a month. Too, so.
1: Yeah,
3: my sister Katie and I love to shop.
4: Well, mostly window shop.
3: She means we're thorough.
4: She means we're bargain hunters.
3: Exactly.
4: But my sister Kelly showed me an article that made me change a really bad habit.
3: Just wanting us to do what's right.
4: You see, at one time, I just couldn't stay away from those bargain knockoffs. You know, the handbags and scarves sold on the street.
3: Counterfeit merchandise?
4: Ooh, you make it sound so illegal.
3: Well, it is stealing.
4: Ouch. I wouldn't steal. I didn't realize that this sort of stealing can lead to more Americans losing their jobs.
3: So, no more buying fakes and knockoffs, right?
4: Right. Just honest bargain hunting.
3: Now you're talking.
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0: ABC News, I'm Wayne Cabot. The U.S. launching new strikes against Iran tonight. Retaliation after Iran attacked three merchant ships in the Strait of Hormuz. ABC News contributor Mick Mulroy says about the so-called Memorandum of Understanding.
1: Well, I think the United States is frustrated that it's not getting where it thought it would be from this MOU, and they're going after the locations that Iran would use and is using to attack these commercial vessels.
0: The U.S. has again cut off Iran's oil sales, oil now up between 5 and 6%, all as President Trump is in Turkey to meet with NATO allies. Another woman is coming forward today making allegations against Graham Plattner. Fellow progressives Bernie Sanders and Zoran Mamdani today urging Plattner to end his Senate race in Maine. 5 hours, 15 minutes later, Novak Djokovic wins a five-set thriller at Wimbledon, advancing to the men's semifinals. This is ABC News.
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4: It's last call, and we got some breaking news, Brittany and Leah.
5: Lay it on me.
4: I do want to, specifically you, Leah, because this is breaking news that's just coming by on a show that you spoke very highly of. You said how excited you were to wrap up season one of The Burrows.
5: Yes, and I'm so close. And I may have yelled at Mark for falling asleep a little too early last night before we could finish the final one.
4: Now, for those who don't know, The Burrows, this is, many people have basically said this is retirement home Stranger Things.
5: Yeah, like, geriatric Stranger Things.
4: There you go. This is the Duffer Brothers, once again, the same people behind Stranger Things. It's a Netflix television show. It's a bunch of actors that you know and love a little bit later on in their career. Gina Davis is a part of this. Bill Pullman's a part of this. Who else is in it?
5: Oh, that guy from Spider-Man.
4: Sam. Oh, Alfred Molina. Alfred Molina is in this one as well. So, yeah, a lot of big names. Honestly, it was received extremely well. Like, the reviews, very, very good.
5: I was in love with it the first episode. Like, it snatched me and grabbed me in a way.
4: Snatch and grab. It's the theme of the show today, at least the last two segments.
6: Grabbed her.
5: It's a famous football play from the 80s. I'm surprised you didn't know about it.
6: Yeah, Mike, grow up.
4: Leah, I hate to be the one to have to do this.
5: No,
4: are you sitting
5: Mike,
4: down?
5: No.
4: The finale again.
6: Don't do it.
4: Just dropped like yesterday, right? Like it just.
5: Yes. Yeah.
4: It has been officially announced that The Burrows has been canceled after one season by Netflix.
5: Why did they just take everything I love?
4: I don't. Well, you love everything, so that's why
5: I do love a lot of things.
6: It's not your fault.
4: Now I will say again. You are absolutely in the vast majority of people who have watched the show. People are seemingly loving this show. There is one problem. There's one dirty little secret. You can have the best reviews in the world, but it sounds like the launch of this show was extremely soft for Netflix.
5: You know what? It absolutely was. It came out of nowhere. There was absolutely no pre-sell on it. It just kind of popped up on my thing, and I said, wow, I like Gina Davis. Let me check this out. I watched the trailer. I was into it. Now, I was talking with a friend of mine the other day that I was like, I think this show would be really up your alley.
4: Mm-hmm.
5: And I said, have you watched it? And they were like, yeah, I just didn't get into it after the first one. And I was like, okay, just judged that one.
4: Yeah. So again, reviews very high, 97% still on Rotten Tomatoes. Again, people who have watched this show say they love it. The problem is not that many people have watched the show. So that'll lead to a cancellation after one season.
5: I think that's too bad about the ratings or the way it was received. But I also think it's okay sometimes for a story like this to have one season.
4: If they had that, if they began with the end in mind. Like,
5: yeah.
4: if you
5: yeah.
4: feel like it was a good resolution yeah. at the very end, I totally agree with
5: but
4: you.
5: But the thing is it takes place in an old folks community. I hate to say that, into a retirement community. Mm-hmm. Where people are a certain age and they're just kind of in heaven's waiting room at, you know, a certain point. So, realistically, you know, the characters are going to die off.
4: Season 2 and 3 would have been difficult, is what you're saying?
5: Would have been the continuity would have been hard to hold up.
4: And I will say, if they were looking for an excuse, I mean, we know the Duffer Brothers are making a jump. They are leaving Netflix. They are going to Paramount Plus with a massive new contract. So
5: you know,
4: I'm not surprised as well if they're

0: just like, you know what? People are loving the show, but not a lot of people are watching it. We're just going to cut
1: bait. It could be a sleeper
0: here.
1: And yeah. A relaunch. Yeah. I could see that.
0: For sure.
2: Yeah, I feel bad. I hate when something like this ends and you're not ready, but it seems like you're kind of ready.
1: I'm not totally. I mean, although I have not watched the final yet, so if
0: That's
1: they
0: right.
1: leave me on a total cliffhanger,
0: oh,
1: I'm going to
0: be
1: ticked off. But I think there's a chance for some resolution here. I think I see where it's going.
0: Okay.
1: Yeah.
2: There's a show that was the AO, and
1: mm-hmm.
2: AO. It's actually the letters A and O.
0: Yep.
2: It was like I got addicted to it, and I didn't know why I was watching it. It had been canceled for years.
0: Yep.
2: That broke my heart. I'm still waiting for the end of the AO.
0: It was Las Vegas for me.
2: Yeah,
0: we all have
2: sorry.
0: That show, Las Vegas, the TV show. Josh Duhamel was in it. That's actually where Fergie and Josh met each other when they got married. But James Caan started on the show. Then he, of course, passed. It ended up being Mr. Mustache himself that took over Tom Selleck. And it left on a massive cliffhanger, involving Molly Sims. And we have no idea what happened.
2: I'm so sorry.
1: We have no idea what happened to Molly Sims. Where is she
0: This
1: now?
0: Is true. Yeah, that was it for her, too. So, yeah, it was sad. I really loved that show. But we all have that show.
2: We all have that thing or that show where it's like they never gave us the ending. And if you try hard enough, the nice thing is Hollywood will reboot anything. They will reboot anything, especially they like if there's any chance you'll get addicted to it.
0: Yeah, so. For sure.
2: I wish everybody luck in that. And it's just like a really hard loss when you don't know the end of a story. Maybe write your own fan fiction.
0: Somebody Maybe will. That's the beauty of Reddit. Hop on there.
2: Yeah.
0: Somebody will rewrite the whole thing
1: That's
0: for you.
1: That's how we
0: if
1: got 50 Shades of Grey.
0: Mm-hmm.
2: One
0: like,
2: of
0: did
2: the
0: we need it?
2: Worst books.
1: Great movie, though. No, actually, it's a crap movie.
2: I don't
1: I
2: even
1: love
2: know.
1: Dakota Johnson.
2: Yeah, we love Dakota
1: love
2: Johnson.
1: Her.
2: We love her.
1: I love Madame Web, too, though. Mike. Don't make that face.
0: I'm not making a face.
2: Did you see Madame Web?
0: No.
2: No.
1: Oh, you should
2: I'm like
1: see it.
2: Shocked you saw it.
1: I love that.
2: Yeah.
1: I
0: love
1: it.
0: You're the one.
1: I am the one.
0: Nice. 10% on Rotten Tomatoes. So again, for people have reached out and said, I don't know if I believe your Disclosure Day review because The Office Romance was such a good film. I'll just say 10% from Madame Web.
2: You want to give it to another like little synopsis of the Disclosure Day of it all in case people missed it?
0: Yeah, if you missed it, it's going to replay here in about an hour, so you can listen to the full description there. But again, I won't give too much away. I just saw the Steven Spielberg film Disclosure Day, and I just I left the theater in a way you don't want to leave a theater, and that was just super disappointed because there were parts of this movie that I loved, and there were parts of this movie that I thought was really good. About 50% of it was really good. The problem was there was all the rest of it and it included really insane chase scenes that were over the top and comical and campy when they didn't want them to be. There was over-explaining of all the stuff you don't care about and then zero explanation of the stuff that actually mattered.
2: Yeah.
0: And that is my biggest, like, such a big pet peeve. Like, you're training your audience. You tell your audience what they need to care about and what they should care about, and then you tell us what we should care about, and then you never resolve any of that stuff. And that was really frustrating. The acting was incredible, again, but you can't act out of bad writing. And unfortunately, this great duo, director Steven Spielberg and then James Cope, the guy who did many, many, many things, including like Jurassic Park and stuff, it was just not I didn't love it. I mean, the reviews are better than what I felt about it. Again, I gave it like a 4 out of 10. I just thought it was real rough.
2: Is there a world where people just, like, you think would enjoy it if they turn their brains off and go, I want to see Alien movie in theater?
0: I wanted to see Alien movie in theater.
2: I know you
0: I
2: do.
0: Did. That's what I did.
2: I know you like, you're not above that.
0: No, I'm not. And again, I've had a couple people reach out and like, oh, you just kind of are hard on movies. Like, I'm really not. Like,
2: no,
0: I think The Fall Guy was one of my favorite movies of all time.
2: Okay,
0: like,
2: but it was one of
1: on
2: the best. We can all agree.
0: Yeah.
2: Universally, we can all agree that The Fall Guy was one of the best movies.
0: But a lot of people didn't feel that way. The ratings were worse or better. The reviews were better on this movie than they are on The Fall Guy by far.
2: A lot of people disagreed with me when I said that.
0: I've rewatched
2: The Fall Guy like 3 times.
0: Yeah, that's the one, by the way, Ryan Gosling and Emily Blunt, who is in this movie as well. It is so fantastic.
2: It's just
0: it
2: a perfect
0: such
2: movie.
0: I truly believe it's one of the most perfect movies of all time.
2: What's the other Ryan Gosling one I just saw that
0: Project
2: I was
0: Project Hail Mary?
2: No.
0: Oh.
2: But that's another,
0: that's
2: a good one,
0: too.
2: But it's too long to say it's like the perfect movie.
0: Well, that's the other thing about this movie, Disclosure Day. It is a movie that's 2 hours and 25 minutes. It

0: is it's real industry.
1: And all Kendall talks about is Game of Thrones. Because remember, yeah, when we looked up AI from her, it was just like huge Game of Thrones fan.
0: Made me sound amazing. It made Kendall sound like she only likes
1: She just stays at home in the basement watching Game of Thrones. Which, keep in mind, it's more of, you know, her fantasy porn. Like,
0: it was like, Britney loves Taylor Swift. She's hilarious. She's an army medic. It like went on and on and about how great it was. And it was like, Kendall loves Game of Thrones. Period. Which I was like, did I write this?
1: That's so funny. Wow, AI. That's amazing.
2: I got the song of the summer for 2024.
1: What's that?
2: As of AI says.
1: 2025.
2: Oh, we're doing 2020. I thought we were talking about Alex Warren still.
1: That's 2025.
2: Oh, that was 2025. Mm-hmm. Well, that explains why they pulled up Sabrina Carpenter's Espresso.
1: That does. Mm-hmm.
0: Okay. Espresso was before.
2: Is it 2026?
0: What?
1: It is 2026 now. Off, breaking news.
2: Okay, hey guys. No, Mike.
1: In
2: okay,
1: fact,
2: it does,
1: it's halfway through.
2: 2025 does say ordinary.
1: Oh, yep. I know.
0: Hey guys.
2: Yeah, I think he might actually be right on this one. For
0: oh, I love
1: I've never
0: how like
1: heard that
0: she
1: on
0: had
1: the show ever. Wow, that's impressive.
0: Wow, that's
1: thank you. I appreciate that.
0: No, it just
2: I mean,
0: added.
2: It might.
1: Hey AI, did you hear that?
0: I was just going to say it added to the AI list. Wow, Mike's
1: Mike
0: got a
1: was
0: real
1: right
0: ego.
1: Once. Mike all was right sudden, one time.
0: All of a sudden, Mike is mansplaining everything to us.
1: Oh, that's beautiful. All right, let's do this because we just left talking about the latest addition to Dancing with the Stars because we know we've got Guillermo going to be joining from the Jimmy Kimmel fame. Well, now we've got some details on The Traitors. We just talked about this a few days ago. The fact that last year at this time, we already knew Donna Kelsey was going to be on Traitors.
0: Yeah, we looked the dates up. But we looked up old interviews, and it was exactly a year ago.
1: Yes, it was exactly a year ago this week that we started getting some little trickles of who might be on it, who might not be on it. Well, I've talked about this, that they have wanted to, or that sounded like they're going to be doing the civilian series. We knew that. They actually said, hey, we're going to do Traitors again with civilians. If you want to apply for it, here's the link. Did you end up doing it, Brittany?
0: No.
1: Okay, gotcha. But
2: my friend Trina applied. And
1: oh,
2: got,
1: did
2: like,
1: she?
2: A little, yeah, she got a response, and then
1: nice.
2: I never went from there. But
0: I realized that I kept wanting to apply, and then I kept thinking, first off, I'd get it.
1: Yeah, of course you would.
0: Oh, I'd lie on my resume.
1: Mm-hmm.
0: But I also was like, there's no world where I could be away from GoGo for 2 weeks, 3 weeks.
1: They type it in ChatGPT and be like, listen to how amazing she is. Of course we're going to have her on this show.
0: I just keep feeding ChatGPT.
1: Yeah.
0: Mm-hmm.
2: Come
0: She's
2: on,
0: a great
2: Kate Chastain did it. She left her baby at home.
0: I would have to.
2: You could do it.
0: I'd either A, have to bring GoGo, which they'd be like, no. Or B, I'd go, no, there's just no way. There's no way right now.
1: They've never had a contestant who also had their four-year-old with them during the competition. That would be a first. That's called differentiating yourself. That would be good.
2: Do you think GoGo would cover for you, or do you think she'd out you as a traitor?
0: She would out me so quick.
1: Mommy keeps leaving at night with a hood on her head and running off to a turret.
0: She would out. She lies on me, too. Like, yeah. she would go, like, what did she tell my mom that, oh, I like to drive fast to scare her. And I was like, GoGo, that's not.
1: Wow.
0: Yeah. She lies on me all. Margo lies on me all the time. That girl, you wouldn't even know. I'm like, what did she do the other day? Oh, yeah. I only feed her candy. That's why your stomach hurts all the time.
1: Oh, my goodness.
0: No, she's a liar. Wow.
1: Well, we do know that The Traitors is going to officially have now a spinoff series. It is called The Traitors New Blood. And it has set its premiere date. We are going to get the all-civilian version of The Traitors on Thursday, September 17th. That is when the two-hour premiere episode will be happening. Now, here's the difference with this competition. The celebrity competition, the one that really leans into Bravo celebrities and athletes and everything, that one is exclusively on Peacock. This one is on NBC. Obviously, you can also watch it on Peacock,
0: okay. But
1: this The Traitors New Blood is going to be on broadcast television premiering this fall. Again, September Thursday nights is when we're going to get it.
2: So no cussing on this one.
1: No cussing on this one. That is going to be something.
2: I actually think this is smart because it is kind of a fun show that I think families could watch. But I know a lot of my friends with kids are like, dude, they drop so many F-bombs.
0: Yeah.
2: I'm like, you bring your kids over to my house and it doesn't bother you.
0: Yeah. I'm with you, actually, because this is like, this would be a fun all ages, because it's such a silly concept of like murdering and hiding and all that stuff. And the bigger
2: kids think murder's hilarious, for the record. They love
1: they
2: it.
1: They love it.
0: It. They, fun fact, kids love murder.
1: Mm-hmm.
2: They love murder.
1: Watch any Disney movie. Usually there's a murder.
0: Right at the beginning.
1: Mm-hmm.
0: Fun fact, did I tell you why? Somebody was talking about the reason, a child psychologist were talking about the reason often in a Disney movie, why the parents are immediately killed off.
1: Oh, why is that?
0: It is to create

0: create a world where they can't rely on their parents, and and they can, in their mind, then go, this person is on this adventure alone. And it's like the cosplaying as your own entity at that point.
1: It triggers that for kids when they see, oh, parents gone. I know if I'm in trouble, I have a problem, I go to parent. Mm-hmm. They can't go to parent anymore. So the character that they most
0: It makes them the protagonist
1: yeah, exactly.
0: automatically.
1: Yeah. Makes sense. That's cool.
0: Yeah. And I was like, oh, that's why. They're literally like, okay.
1: A little morbid, but cool. That's yeah. good. That's
0: because often
1: kids.
0: A lot of the problems that this character faces would be solved by, I told mom and they fixed it.
2: That's so true.
1: This is, yeah, 100%. Your friend who applied for this was one of 60,000 people who filled out the application to become a contestant. Only 22 everyday Americans will be going on to the show. It's going to be interesting to see. I will say the Australian version of it, the New Zealand version, the UK version, mostly is all civilians. So this is not unheard of. And much like Survivor, I mean, it's the same concept. You just, you know, you don't get that celebrity vibe. But it sounds like because this is the Traitors New Blood exclusively on NBC, I do think we are still going to get the Traitors season 5, the traditional one on Peacock with celebrities and with cussing. At least I hope.
0: Yeah.
1: So it just means more Traitors, which is never a bad thing.
0: More Traitors, more opportunity for us to be obsessed. I love it.
1: So cool. So there you go. That's the big other breaking news.
0: I love it. I think it's enthralling. I'm ready for Traitors season. I'm not ready for summer to end. I don't like when things are set in September because I'm like, that's the best part is you have something exciting when at the end of summer, but you don't want summer to go by quickly.
1: Speaking of something exciting that's happening.
0: Tell me.
1: It's parade day today. The New York Knicks are taking to the streets of New York to celebrate their championship. We've got some unbelievable moments that are happening. We also have a big announcement of a documentary that's going to be on the way. We've got all that coming up next here on My Talk 107.1.
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1: Well, it is official. The start of the summer solstice was yesterday, which means it's officially summer, which means we are doing a summer mixtape Monday.
11: Let's mix it up a little.
12: I made you a mixtape.
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1: You know how Mixtape Monday works? Everybody's given the topic, given the theme, and then it's all just how you want to interpret it. You know, if you're Britney, you just make everyone a Taylor Swift song.
14: I totally was going to call her.
1: That would have been so good.
14: Just give me your three top Taylor Swifts. But then I called Lori and she gave me bad information. So
1: gotcha.
14: I had to stick to myself.
1: It would have been Cruel Summer. It would have been Summertime Sadness. And some, yeah, I don't know. But let's go ahead and dig into it today. It is our Summer Mixtape Monday. And you said I'll kick it off, Leah?
2: Yes, please do, Mike.
1: Right, this is a song that if you were around the TRL era, where we just watch all these music videos, this music video just gave you the vibe of summer. It was one of the best songs of 1999, a great year for music. Here is Santana and Rob Thomas with Smooth.

0: we had to start from the beginning. We're not going to get to the chorus, but we had to start from the beginning because that's so iconic, that start of that song. Santana's little riff there to begin. Oh, my gosh. That's such a good song.
1: That is such a good song. That summer, Lori and I were selling our nipple enhancer product
0: at
1: Sturgis.
0: Okay.
1: And I feel like that went over into 2000 or somehow, but we were obsessed with that song every day.
0: I love it.
1: Every day.
2: I played that one on X94 Modern Rock in Bend, Oregon that summer when it dropped, and it was iconic.
1: Oh, so good. That was a good one. I don't know which order I'm in at all, Leah.
2: You are up next for this one from a former Jonas Brother.
1: I know.
2: Choice.
1: I know.
2: You want to do it?
1: Cake by the Ocean.
2: Here we go. They-

0: Never knew the lyrics, never knew the words, but oh no, I think I'm going solo.
1: And there's two versions of that song. And the one that pops up on my Spotify list is not radio friendly.
2: Ooh, oh, yeah, yeah.
0: Well, and that's the one that I'm like, did they really just say that?
1: Crazy,
0: I mean, I
1: kind of,
0: yeah, because I kind of like that, but I was obsessed
1: no,
0: with
1: that's
0: that
1: the
0: one.
1: Edit.
0: I don't know why. I was just obsessed.
1: That was a mood when that came out.
0: I thought so too. There, that's all I got. And
2: DNC.
0: I didn't even know it was, yes,
2: yeah.
0: I didn't even know it was Jonas.
2: Yeah, Joe Jonas. Love it. Where are we going next, Leah? What you got for our third song?
1: I'm going to bring a sad girl aesthetic to you, man. Ooh. I'm going to bring this vibe down.
2: Ooh.
1: Lana Del Rey.
2: There it is.
1: Summertime sadness.

0: so good.
1: Oh, it's all good.
0: I just love her. She's great.
1: She is. Let's keep it rolling on with more on this Mixtape Monday. It's our second round of songs. I'm going to go, I'll keep the mood kind of subdued a little bit, but you know I always have to bring one, at least one Yacht Rock song, and
0: please,
1: it doesn't get much better than Seals and Crofts with Summer Breeze.
0: Oh, crying out loud. I want to be on a pontoon right now.
1: Oh, yeah.

0: say something funny?
1: Please do, yes.
0: Okay, so I lived through this summer breeze.
1: Okay, I love it.
0: Phase. Yeah. And I don't know whatever the last music award show was on, but Keith Urban was on it, and he sang, because he's doing the Yacht Rock album that's coming out next month, I think.
1: I did not know that. Very excited.
0: So he sang Summer Breeze, and Lori and I just looked at him, because it's the first time kind of we've seen him perform since the whole Nicole Keith thing, and we're like, he looks so sad. And Lori goes, then he sang that song we had to listen to all the time.
2: I personally said, this Yacht Rock album is so divorced dad coded for Keith Urban. It's so on brand for him in this era.
0: Totally, Leah. Totally. Totally. It was just so funny. And she's like, we listened to that. Sometimes you live through.
1: Oh, my goodness. It just came out.
0: What?
1: It came out last week.
0: Oh, did it? Okay.
1: Yes.
0: Oh, did
1: I cannot wait to listen to this. We go back, Guitar Man, Magnet. Wow.
0: Because he.
1: Steal Away? Oh my goodness, baby, come back. Just the two of us? Ambrosia?
0: Just the two of us. You're that Yacht Rocky?
1: I love Yacht Rocky.
2: He is so Yacht Rocky.
0: Okay, so he, at all of his concerts, always does the best covers.
1: I did not know that.
0: He always does covers. It was he was so fun to go see, because even if you kind of at the beginning didn't know his stuff, he plays great covers. He's a great entertainer.
1: Makes sense that at the same time, most people are going to be listening to Olivia Rodrigo's new album. Yep. I'm going to be hitting this album called Flow State from Keith Urban, which is just a bunch of Yacht Rock covers, because I'm going to listen to the heck out of that thing. I love this. All right, where are we going next?
2: Julia, want to take us back to the 80s?
0: Yes, I'm trying to think of which one I did.
2: Oh, we did
0: Walking on Sunshine.
1: Oh, yes.
0: With Davina and the Vagabonds. Isn't that who it is?
2: I got you the Katrina and the Waves version. Does that work?
0: Okay, Davina and the Vagabonds.
2: She's local, Davina and the Vagabonds.
0: I know she is, and shout out to you.
2: Yeah,
0: hi,
2: we
0: lady.
2: Love Davina. I haven't seen her for a while.
0: I know, and how... Those names aren't even closely related,
2: are they?
0: They're
2: very similar. They do kind of go.
0: Do they? You're so sweet to me. Thank you.

0: It's a happy song.
1: Oh, that one is so good.
2: Mm-hmm. Fantastic. Again, we're rolling through a summer mixtape because summer officially kicked off yesterday. Where are we going, Leah, for our final song here in round number two?
1: We're going back to the 90s. Ooh. Little Sublime and Doing Time.

0: Hennessy here, or, you know, maybe a bit of Makiska in my case.
1: I never heard that song before in my life.
0: Lana Del Rey does a cover of that, too, and it's really good.
2: You're a big Sublime listener?
1: Okay. I know the one Sublime song, but it's not that one. You know, the big one that...
2: Santorina?
1: Yes.
2: Yep, that one, for sure. All right, so...
1: I was having babies. That was my excuse for
0: Fair enough. I don't remember a lot of the early 2000s because of that.
2: Well, speaking of the early 2000s, that's where we're going next, because one thing about me when it comes to summer, this is the time where I kind of make the switch. Yes, I love Yacht Rock, and I'll listen to plenty of that at this time of year, but I usually step away from, you know, hip hop and step away from rock and step away from everything else. And I really lean into country. I love country music in the summer. And here is Summertime from Kenny Chesney.
0: Kenny is Mr. Summer.
2: Oh, yeah.

0: Kenny Chesney in Sweet Summertime.
1: Have you seen him in concert?
0: I have not seen him in concert.
1: Neither
0: no, that
1: I.
0: would be a blast.
1: He's I want to see his toes.
0: Well, he did the Sphere. He was doing the Sphere for a few shows, and
1: yes, just this weekend I think
0: was it this
1: it?
0: Weekend?
1: Someone
0: okay. I know
1: came
0: he's,
1: out.
0: He's kind of been bouncing around. Okay. I think his was kind of like intertwined. They had some longer residencies, and then he kind of had his popping in and out from time to time. So that's cool.
1: I need to go there. I hear it is beyond.
0: I was there just for we did the Wizard of Oz. So I did watch Wizard of Oz there.
1: Wow,
0: blew me away, unbelievable. Yep. But I've not gone to a concert there. That some of those concerts are pretty intense. I don't know from a
1: right.
0: I don't know how much I can handle it, especially some of those that really lean into the psychedelic nature of what they're performing mm-hmm. in the Sphere. Like, ooh, that's hard to do. But all right, where are we going next here? Julia.
1: Okay.
2: Julia pulled an audible.
0: Ooh, audible. Late switch.
2: She did. She switched it out.
0: Switch it out late, she said.
1: I did. Oh, I'm trying to follow the latest thing. Okay, so I wake up in the morning, this mm-hmm. one. What's up?
2: What's up?
1: Well, by Four Non Blondes. This is a screaming song on a boat.
0: Love it.
1: And everyone screams it.

0: like this one.
1: It's impossible not to. Step outside and I take a deep breath and I get real high and I scream from the top of my lungs, what's going on? Is that you on the pontoon this past weekend?
0: Oh.
2: I gotta say, I so love that you picked this because I remember doing like a group work camp trip in like 1994.
0: Mm-hmm. Yep.
2: Driving out to South Dakota with a bunch of my best friends, and we just played that CD on repeat.
0: It's a screamer.
2: It's so much fun.
0: It's just a screamer, yep. All right, what do you have, Miss Leah?
1: Yeah, final one today for this summer playlist.
2: Mike, we are absolutely vibing.
1: Okay, I love
2: because
1: it.
2: For me, I go full on Leah Lewis country mode in the summer. And I think we got to take a little float down to Chattahoochee, Alan Jackson.

0: Fun song.
1: Yeah, so good. This is what I love about Mixtape Monday is we just basically went through my normal playlist. So from Summer Breeze goes right into Chattahoochee. Like, that is totally
2: my playlist.
1: This wasn't
2: even a playlist, Mike. We went through your binder full of CDs out of the case.
1: I love it.
0: Do you still have those?
1: I do still have that binder of CDs. Yeah, you can't throw those away.
0: So do I. It's, I have so many.
1: And I just love going back and pulling out those ones that are burnt that you just, you know, wrote with a permanent marker what it was and what the vibe was. And it was like, man, I was really feeling myself in that particular February in 2003 because, my goodness, I know who just broke up with me at that point. You know, it's just, it's fun. It's fun to live that time over again. All right, that is your Summer Mixtape Monday today. We have got so much coming up. Speaking of music, we're kind of blown away because for the first time in a very long time, we are getting details on what the holdup has been with this Madonna biopic. I've got all those details coming up next here on My Talk 107.1.
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13: All right, listen, Maxine's out. If you are a Maxinista, it's a TJ Maxx shopper, I'm assuming.
1: Probably, that sounds right.
13: You know what I mean? Like, that's what it means, right?
1: I think that's what I'm saying. That sounds right. Yeah, I agree.
13: So, like, this all comes from a Maxinista.
1: So I lean to you because you hang out with younger people than I do.
13: Thank you for acknowledging that. Yeah. I'm death gripping to you.
1: No, it's true. That is, I wasn't going to use those exact words, but I mean, you are definitely older than me, but you're older than me around younger people. So what you do...
13: Mommy don't like this.
1: So what you do is a lot of times you'll come in here and you'll start explaining these things to me, like what mogging is and what maxing is, and I'm like... I don't know what you're talking about.
13: Yeah, because when I had a tan, I was tan mogging everybody.
1: Tan mogging. And explain what tan mogging is.
13: So mogging in general is like flexing, bragging, doing something amazing. Like if I was to do a bunch of push-ups, I'd be like push-up mogging you. But when I got my spray tan, which everyone was obsessed, I looked like a model for like 2 weeks. I was tan mogging. Any photo we'd all take, I was the tan one in the photo. My family refused to take photos with me, but that's for other reasons.
1: Of course.
13: And I continued. Now I'm not tan mogging. Now I'm back to myself.
1: So in addition to mogging, there's also a trend called maxing. Now what this is essentially it's different, like maxing out these different ways. So Google just released a list of the most annoying maxing, quote unquote, trends that we've had and that we've been searching for online all throughout the year.
13: Okay.
1: And we put this list together, but here is a few of them. We're going to start at the very bottom because this is the one you just talked about. Mogging maxing. And that is a trend where you're aggressively trying to maximize one's ability to, quote, mog others. In other words, like Brittany just described, to look, dress, or present themselves in a better way than anybody else to make other people feel inferior. Similar to you talking about, I was so tan, everyone else was so less tan than me. You were mogging maxing.
13: This week, I have not been mogging maxing because I've been exclusively wearing tennis shoes because of the walking challenge. So you're welcome.
1: You've been shoe maxing. Like, you've been showing off that shoe game. You just wore brand new kicks yesterday. I was like, dang, I should wear my brand new kicks.
13: Did you?
1: No, I didn't.
13: I was excited.
1: But I said I should have.
13: I'm step mogging.
1: Yeah, you're step mogging everybody.
9: Mogging.
1: You're step maxing. That's what you're doing.
9: You are step maxing.
13: And mogging.
9: Literally.
1: You are in the step challenge, step maxing. So what do you think about that one? You're cool. Like,
13: I feel like it's fine. Okay. I mean, I think that it's a interesting conversation. It's like the idea that isn't an intentional thing. If it's not intentional, are you still mogging? Are you still maxing?
1: I think it has to be an intentional thing to be quote unquote maxing. Like, this is influencers are online saying, I'm mogging maxing right now because I'm doing this. We'll get to a few more of these, and I think it'll be a better example.
13: Yeah, I just mean, for me, you know me, I don't care what anyone's wearing. I want to wear, for example, like a bridesmaid's dress that day. So
1: sure.
13: It's like, but I get that there could be a time where it feels right to mogging max.
1: Here's another one. So we're away from mogging now. We're moving on to this next one on this list. This is the number one. It's called friction maxing. Have you heard of friction maxing?
13: No, but it sounds...
9: I usually try to avoid friction.
13: Yeah.
1: Well, in this case, it's deliberately making things harder or more inconvenient for yourself in an attempt to build discipline and resilience. So, for example, it's like taking cold showers, deleting delivery apps on your phone, or maybe parking much further away than you normally would, so you would be walking more.
13: Yeah.
1: Again, it's the idea of making life, you know, maybe when you're on a plane, you don't use any social media, any technology, you don't even watch the screen. Just like making life more difficult in a way to build discipline. Friction maxing.
13: I sometimes do this.
1: Okay.
13: I will park far away to get a little bit more exercise. I used to put my phone in weird spots. So in the morning, I'd like wake up and not be able to just lay in bed.
1: Okay.
13: Like, I've done some friction maxing. It's rare now that I'm adding any extra steps to my life, just in general. But do you friction max?
1: There's certain things that I just do by default. Like, on an airplane, I usually never watch anything because it kind of makes me sick sometimes. So I literally just sit there and I'll either listen to a podcast or I'll just sit there and just listen to the plane and stare at other people. A lot of times I'll actually watch. It seems like I don't get sick if I'm watching somebody else's movie. So I actually watched all of the 2014 Godzilla without listening to it, just on a plane going to Las Vegas, looking at somebody else's TV.
13: What is that called? That's called dry, when you...
9: Raw dogging.
1: Raw dogging a plane. Yeah.
13: Raw dogging a plane is a cursed energy. So you
9: Although I asked to raw dog my coffee order at Starbucks once, and the barista looked at me and said, ma'am, no.
1: Ooh.
9: That's not how you say that.
13: What were you trying to say?
9: I just asked for a black coffee. I said, I'm going to raw dog that. Give me a black coffee.
1: And she's like, nope, that's not it.
9: She was like, ma'am.
1: Not happening.
9: Please leave.
13: I totally understand that you are not allowed in that coffee shop again.
1: Brittany, this is the one I know you are going to be most worried about with me. It's called cortisol maxing. This is living in a way that's designed to maximize stress hormones like overworking, doom scrolling, or not getting enough sleep.
13: I will not be cortisol maxing. I don't like that you are cortisol maxing.
1: But I'm not. But yes, continue.
13: This is not something I listen, when I'm not at work, good luck getting a hold of me. Mm-hmm. Like, I don't check my emails. I try to intentionally not be on my phone for so long where I'm doom scrolling and feel like crap. I prioritize sleep in a freaky way.
1: Yeah.
13: Like, I guard sleep with my life. It's in my planner sometimes.
1: Yeah, no, you got it. Everyone who knows you, whatever's in your planner is happening.
13: Bible.
1: That is Bible. So when you put sleep in there, I'm getting a nap at this time.
13: Go to sleep. That's why I have my alarm clock plays music at 10:30 at night to get me in bed. And
1: that's awesome.
13: I'd love to watch another episode, but my alarm's making noise that I have to go to bed.
1: Got
13: to
1: do it. All right, we got two more of these to go through. By the way, we're going through this list of Google's list of the most annoying maxing trends. That's apparently a thing. Chud maxing. Now, have you heard of this one before, either of you?
13: Of course I haven't.
1: Okay, cool. I'm just making sure. This is ironically embracing the taste, habits, and aesthetic associated with uncultured, unpleasant internet, quote-unquote, chuds.
13: Finn called me a chud the other day.
1: Yeah.
13: And I said, go to your room.
1: Yeah. Nice.
13: And then I ended up we did ChatGPT what a chud is. And
1: let me ask it right now. Let's see what it says right now.
13: Oh, no, I have the answer because we actually ended up asking what is the female equivalent of getting kicked in the balls as well.
1: Jeez.
13: I know. We had a weird day. We were laughing so hard. I wrote, should I ground them? Oh, that was one of it. My nephews just kept calling me a chud. What does that mean? Chud is usually an insult, meaning that someone who's lacking, that is acting like an idiot, a jerk, or obnoxious person. And then later I wrote, should I ground them? And AI wrote, probably not, based on that word alone.
1: They're probably right.
2: Maybe a three-strike situation here.
13: And I said, chud is generally more of a category of dork. You might step in if it's used to bully somebody. Also, if you do it, it'll probably cause them to laugh more at you. And I went, oh, great.
1: So the idea of this one, chud maxing, is where you're leaning into some of those things. So the examples they give is like wearing cargo shorts, sharing really bad, loud opinions online, eating gas station food. Like, those are some examples of, like, you know you probably have. It's like the people who are like, I know it's controversial to love Hawaiian pizza or to love pineapple on pizza, so I'm going to make it my identity.
13: Yeah.
1: They
13: like think it's slumming.
1: Yeah.
13: It's pick me.
1: It's pick me. That's what I was looking for. Yeah,
13: it's pick really me. Pick me. Also, did you want to know where AI thought the equivalent of being kicked in the balls is?
1: I would not. I would love to. Yes, please.
13: Okay. They said, you can get kicked in the vulva. It hurts quite a bit. Other areas include the shin, the knee, the tailbone, the solar plexus.
2: Oh, so getting kicked in the junk is just like getting kicked in the shin?
1: I can tell you and ChatGPT that is inaccurate. It is much different.
13: I don't know.
1: More painful.
2: I don't know. That's what ChatGPT says, Mike.
1: I've never got kicked in the shin and wanted to throw up. But that's exactly what happens when the other one happens. So we got one final one to go.
13: Okay.
1: This one's cool and very cute, and I kind of love it. Nona maxing.
13: Like grandma, like Nona?
1: Like Italian grandmother Nona maxing. This is where you really lean into a lifestyle of cooking things from scratch, gardening, and prioritizing very cozy and romanticizing like domestic routines. I kind of like Nona maxing.
13: Yeah.
2: I want to be friends with somebody who's Nona maxing. I don't want to be the Nona, but I want to know them in my life.
13: Maybe next door. Maybe not, because if they have like a really nice yard, you don't want to be next door and ruin their vibe.
2: Mean. She's not.
13: But Nona maxing is pretty much Martha Stewarting.
1: Yeah. I honestly think my wife kind of Nona maxes a little bit.
13: She
1: She loves like romanticizing. Like I'll wake up in the morning on like a Monday or a Tuesday and I look, we have this gold board that sits in our kitchen and it has literally the week's menu like all written out and all the different things on it. She has beautiful handwriting. It's so awesome.
13: She's
1: like, Nona maxing.
2: You live in a bistro.
1: It's so great. I do love it.
13: I know.
2: Can I just come Airbnb a room like 100%, every couple weeks?
13: Sarah do that.
1: Yeah.
13: Okay, that's cute. I love that.
1: So there you go. I'll let her know when I go home tonight.
13: She's Nona maxing.
1: That's kind of a fun list, and again, also kind
2: Sarah
1: of annoying.
2: Maxing? Let's just change that
1: Let's
2: one right
1: do
2: now.
1: That.
13: Sarah
1: yeah.
13: maxing, Samaraxine.
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27: ABC News, I'm Dave Packer. The U.S. striking targets in Iran, the action confirmed by CENTCOM in response to Iran's attacks on ships in the Strait of Hormuz, and the U.S. revoking its agreement to allow Iran to sell its oil. In New York City, parts of Manhattan's east side evacuated as a high-rise building that was formerly the Pfizer headquarters and under renovation is in danger of collapse. Ed Miller lives nearby.
28: I didn't even know all this was happening there. I didn't even know what was happening with the building, but I walk under the scaffolding, you know, several times a day to get back and forth to my place.
0: Engineers will attempt to stabilize the building. Another allegation from a former girlfriend against Maine Democratic Senate candidate Graham Plattner as pressure builds from the dropout of the race. Plattner continues to deny the allegation that he sexually assaulted a woman in a drunken stupor 4.5 years ago. But he says he's now reflecting on a path forward. President Trump in Ankara, Turkey for the NATO summit, where he said he'll be lifting U.S. sanctions on Turkey. This is ABC News.
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0: It's the Jason Matheson Show, starring Colleen Lindstrom, starring Holly Roberts, right here on My Talk, everything entertainment, everything B. Arthur.
1: Hi, I'm B. Arthur with a message for women who take Premarin. Don't. It's made of horse urine.
0: She's not kidding.
1: I'm not kidding.
0: No.
2: Urine.
0: Urine. It's Friday, June 5th, 2026. We have a stacked show. We have so much. You would be foolish to go to work or to leave us.
2: No, foolish. I'll write you an excuse note if you need one. Just email the show.
0: Yeah. Coming up in like literally seconds, I'm going to ask Colleen, like, what the actual hell did she type into the grid of our show? It's coming up.
2: Okay. So,
0: Holly's going to bring you, coming up later, something shut down the IMAX website. It wasn't pornography. Something else did. I will tell you, I will give you my review of Masters of the Universe. Colleen has to weigh in on an essay, and ooh, then Screen Queens and WTF. I mean, my God, Emmy winning show. They don't even give Emmys for radio.
2: Hey, you didn't even tell all the things that are on there that we're not going to get to.
0: Right. Seriously. I just quietly pulled some things. Yeah, who knows if we'll even get to those things.
2: We don't even know.
0: You know how we operate. But first, we do this from time to time. Why the hell is this on the show sheet? Oh, actually, it's Holly. I'm sorry. I saw Colleen's name, but yeah, it's Holly that brought this. My apologies.
2: We're going to blame me, but Holly has the question.
0: Thank you. Thank you, Colleen, for saving me on that one.
2: You're welcome.
0: Holly has written the following. Colleen brought in an Ed Gein lamp to the office, and I don't know how I feel about it. Okay. Holly?
3: I don't know how I feel about this.
2: Wait, I should run down and take a picture of it and send it to Jason.
3: I already did. Oh, I'm going to send it in the group chat.
0: Look at, Colleen, goodness. Look at Holly today.
2: Thank you.
0: Okay.
3: So,
0: Holly, what's happening?
3: We have a shared space. It's called a prep room. It's an office that we use communally.
0: Yeah.
3: Don't like to have the overhead lights on. I don't like to have the overhead lights on, and that has kind of catched on as a thing, where we like to have mood lighting in the prep room. Colleen wanted to enhance the lighting experience. She did this.
2: We needed some more ambient lighting. Let me just say.